0: Traffic now along Sturo Drive eastbound, still heading away from Fenway and up through the Leverett Connector. Southbound on the connector to onto Sturo, you're pretty clear. 93 southbound into the city, seeing just a few brake lights over the Zakim into the tunnel. Northbound, you're in great shape, looking good to and from Chelsea over the Tobin as well. Airport tunnels are moving well in both directions to and from Logan. Just looking at some congestion up and down the expressway, especially getting in and out of the tunnel by Mass Ave. We do have reports of a new crash blocking a lane down below East Milton Square on the northbound side. That's clogging things up there down to the split. Dan Gorham, WBZ's 24-hour traffic network.
1: Time now for the four-day WBZ AccuWeather forecast.
2: Mostly cloudy tonight. Many areas remaining dry tonight, although some rain may sneak in well inland toward daybreak, low 63. And most of us get into that rain tomorrow, which may be heavy enough to cause some localized flooding. Rain tapering off in the afternoon with a high near 70. Then patchy clouds tomorrow night, a shower or two left over, low 66. And beautiful weather on Monday. Lots of sunshine and a drop off in that humidity, high 75. Mostly sunny and cooler Tuesday, high 67. I'm AccuWeather meteorologist Kai Erickson, WBZ, Boston's News Radio.
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1: 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WBZ News Time, 8:06. I'm Al Griffith.
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11: 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And I'm here with Sammy, and I'm here with who?
12: Packy Nod.
11: Packy. You know, that's the word we use in Boston for, like, going to the Packy and to get liquor, right?
12: I'm from West Roxbury originally. So,
11: oh, you are from West Roxbury. Oh, that must have been fun. Hey, Packy, you want to go to the Packy? Is that how they talk to you back in school? Yeah. Hey, Packy, you want to hit the Packy?
12: Yeah. Exactly.
11: So you are originally from Boston. Right. That's right. I forgot that.
12: Mm-hmm. Yeah, originally from Boston. I left. I went to Virginia Tech for college, and then now I live down in Jupiter, Florida.
11: I like it down there. I'm hanging down there.
12: Yeah,
11: I think I'm going to head that way, too. I'll take 50% of the company down there full-time and 50% up here. It's time.
12: No way. Oh, that's awesome. I didn't know that. That's awesome.
11: We were there, and then we got out.
12: Welcome.
11: Yeah. I like your state better than mine now. That's just where I am in my life, right? No more this cold weather.
12: Amen to that.
11: No more all these taxes and no more all the crazies. So you do what for a living?
12: I play professional baseball for the St. Louis Cardinals, but I've been hurt a few times. I actually just got hurt for the third time, and I have to have surgery in a few weeks. But I also sell real estate on the side. I got my real estate license back in 2024. And I've been doing that alongside playing professional baseball.
11: So now you're because you're hurt, you take a break now.
12: Yeah, exactly. Yep, unfortunately.
11: And what happened to you?
12: So I have had some elbow issues.
11: Isn't that called a Tommy whatever? I'm not.
12: Yeah,
11: listen,
12: Tommy John. Yeah, you got it. Okay. You got it.
7: Did Ray teach you this?
11: No, I learned that because my son was a golfer and his buddy was.

0: Carol's
1: Andrew Chin.
2: Yeah, Andrew Chin. Thank you. So yes, I had them. My son on, and both of them made it to the big leagues.
0: She built his parents' house.
2: So I had
1: no way. Okay, yeah. So we had the same pitching coach growing up, and he was always a couple years older than me. And I just knew of him through my pitching coach. He played at Boston College.
2: Correct.
1: I played at Virginia Tech, and we just always kind of played against each other.
2: But the crazy part is Carol didn't want to go to BC and instead taking the draft round pick.
1: Mm-hmm.
2: Which I don't know.
1: Yeah.
2: I don't know if that was the greatest move, but she wanted to go to BC and get his 4-year degree, I guess, right? So to each his own.
1: Yeah, nothing wrong with getting a degree from Boston College, though. BC's a pretty good school, so I can, yes.
2: But the world gets smaller and smaller there. So you guys are the same. How old are you?
1: I just turned 30. I think he's maybe
2: 32.
1: A year or two older than me. Yeah, 32.
2: He's 32. We went to school with my son. So, okay.
1: No way. Small world.
2: So you want to do real estate and still play ball, right?
1: Yes, ma'am.
2: So the crazy, not crazy, funny part is that a lot of my, like Stephon Gilmore that played for the Patriots, he wanted to learn real estate. Kemba wanted to learn real estate. Another one, Shabazz, wants to learn real estate, right?
0: Everybody.
2: So they all come to me and they say, okay, we're ready to learn the game, right? We want to play this. We want to play it. We can't be playing this forever. We want to. So what part of real estate are you wanting to learn or you want to get into? I'm going to read this as we're going along.
1: So I currently work on a team down here in South Florida, the Stone Thompson, for the Stone Thompson Group. And so we're in real estate. We're in luxury real estate down here. And I mostly work. I help a lot of athletes and I help a lot of baseball players get into some houses down here. But I also work alongside my boss, who deals with kind of like the higher net worth and the higher profile people, the lawyers and stuff like that.
2: Are we on the sales end or are we in the build out end?
1: Sales end, yeah. So I would love to get on the build out end. That's kind of the dream. It's a little bit more tricky getting in that down here. You need kind of a big deep pockets or to know some heavy hitters to get into that, but I'm on the sales end right now.
2: Oh, then it's maybe glad that we met, because if I'm coming down that way, then see Stumble will be hiring, right? Then I gotta teach you.
1: Would love to team up. There we
2: but
1: go.
2: If you're already an athlete, then you already have that discipline, right? You don't get to that level of playing anything professionally without being, what's the word? I hate that word.
0: Dedicated?
2: Well, dedicated, everything. Like, you just got to be
1: competitive.
2: Well, what are you, an Aries?
1: Yeah, yes, I am.
0: Is he?
2: Yeah,
0: I am too.
2: So that kind of comes with the territory of being competitive. But competitive is a good thing. You got tenacity, you're competitive. So, and you take a lot of what you've learned in baseball and you can bring it to any business. That's the greatest thing. Because you have to know how to deal with people. You have to know how to hold your cool. You got to know when not to throw that baseball bat at, you know, up in the air and whip it and be an idiot, right? Like, that you've learned a lot along the way. So
1: totally.
2: But sales is great. Sam does both. Sam's a GC, and she's a broker here and a broker down there. So now she's got to pass her test down.
1: Oh, no way.
2: Mm-hmm.
1: Oh, nice. That's awesome. I didn't realize that. I didn't know that you had your GC and everything. That's awesome.
2: So up here, you're licensed in both.
0: Yeah.
2: And down there?
0: Sales, I'm licensed in both. GC only, Mass.
1: So, wow. And so you're going to take the GC test down here?
0: Yeah.
1: The exam?
0: In Florida, yeah.
2: And I suggest
1: that's
2: you
1: awesome.
2: Do the same thing if you've got the downtime to do it.
1: How difficult is it? Let me ask you. How long, or how should I say, how long does it take?
0: So it's open book, but there's about 15 books.
1: Huh.
0: So you have to know where you're
1: open
0: going for what.
1: Open 15 book.
0: Yeah.
1: Totally.
2: But it doesn't matter. You take the course. And the course will help you tab that book out to know where to find those answers. And then the rest of it is on-job experience.
1: Mm-hmm.
2: Right? And you learn it.
1: Kind of like real estate. Yeah, kind of same as real estate.
2: I mean, if you can sell, if you're a salesman, you're a salesman, right? If you can sell, you can sell. Do you need, you know, to build is a bit different. You have to learn a lot of different, how the trades, electrical, plumbing, HVAC, roofing, foundation, frame, blah, blah, blah. But is it a great career? Absolutely. Do I, would I have it any other way if I can turn back the clock? I wouldn't change one thing. Maybe I would. Actually, I would have probably built a lot more celebrity homes, but that would have meant me flying to Canada, to Drake's house, and to many others that I didn't want to fly because I hate to fly. But I'm going to get over that. I'm just going to just do it. It is what it is. If I die in a plane, I die in a plane. What's something fans don't realize about life inside an MLB clubhouse?
1: I'd say fans don't realize that players, they're other people too. You know, like they have families. They have all these different aspirations in life. A lot of times fans just see the player and all they think is that what we do between the two white lines is what defines us. And that's not true at all. You know, these guys are people. They go through the trials and tribulations of life. They have families. They wake up at 6 a.m., at 3 a.m. to newborns. They go to their kids' after-school activities when time permits. You know, they're normal people. And I think that sometimes fans see them only as these athletes that can do one thing.
2: Are you sure you grew up in West Roxbury?
1: Yeah. Uh-huh. I have no accent.
2: Where'd you go to school?
1: Virginia, Boston Latin School.
2: Of course you did. Okay, I thought you were going to say that.
0: Why?
2: It's like the first round draft that just went to Utah was a Brockton kid that went to Sebastian's, I think, right? You just
1: oh
2: you
1: no way! I didn't realize.
2: Yeah,
1: that.
2: You just don't sound like a West Roxbury kid.
1: You still, yeah, you know what I mean? Also left. I left Boston when I was 18. Now I've been gone for 12 years now. So it when I went to Virginia Tech first, a lot of people made fun of my accent and they were like, say car, say par.
2: I know, they all do that. Packy, hold that thought. We're going to go to break. We'll be right back. I'm Cindy Stumpy and listen to Tough as Nails on WBZ.
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0: 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I'm Cindy Stumpo, and I'm here with
1: Sammy
0: and
2: Packy
3: Naughton.
0: Packy, I don't know how you got away with that in Boston, but okay, I'm gonna you had to be tortured a little bit. But so what you're saying is, you guys have lives, and you think fans, you're married?
3: Yes, ma'am.
0: The ma'am thing I still can't get past being a boss from Boston.
3: Sorry.
0: You learned that down south. I think it's great. Children?
3: No, not yet.
0: All right, that's a good thing. Enjoy your time with your wife, right? You got plenty of time to have children.
3: Exactly.
0: Okay. Sammy, what's the next question that you want to ask?
1: What age did you start playing baseball at?
3: What age? I was probably 4. My older brother, Jake, he's actually how I got my name. He couldn't say Pat. My real name's Patrick. He couldn't say Patrick and ended up saying Packy, and it kind of just stuck. And so he started playing T-ball or Little League when he was 5, 6 years old, and he's a couple years older than me, and I kind of just followed in suit behind him, playing with him on the team and everything. I was a little bit younger, obviously, but I think around 4 years old was my first year playing.
0: And when did you realize, like, okay, I'm going to be a professional player?
3: So I don't know if I ever, people ask me that a decent amount, and I don't know if I ever really had, like, that moment. It's always something that I just loved and kind of was obsessed with. And I love competing. And my brother, he was my catcher all throughout high school. And up until I went to college, he was my catcher. And I just loved going and taking the field with him. And then I'd say probably 8th grade year, I realized that my left arm was pretty good at what it did.
0: Oh, you're a lefty.
3: And yes, I am. Yep. So I have a slight advantage. But I'd say probably 8th grade year, I learned that I was a little bit better than most. And then I kind of just worked. You know, I got on a training program, a training regimen, a throwing program, got a pitching coach, and kind of just ran with it. And then by the time I was a junior, I was pretty heavily recruited. And that's when I had my first surgery, actually, was my junior year. This will be number 4. So it's happened a time or two before. And so I'd say probably around junior year, I realized that I could go kind of as far as I wanted to go with it.
0: Actually, it just wasn't Carol's son that made it. Willie also made it from Newton South.
1: Willie Allen
0: made it. You remember Willie Allen?
1: Was he a pitcher too?
0: Willie wasn't a pitcher. He made it first year to, I think, the White Sox he played. Another one that
3: is his name. Is his name Willie Allen or is it Nick Allen?
0: It was Willie Allen.
3: I know Nick Allen. He played the South.
0: Good kid, good looking kid. And then he did something to his knee again. He got hurt or something. I can't remember the story. And then, as the story goes, maybe you kids play too many games and that's what happens. And they should really.
1: He had signed with the Washington Nationals in 2013.
0: Washington Nationals 2013.
3: Okay.
0: So that's 3 of you that came out of Boston. 2 out of South.
3: Yeah.
0: And 1 out of Oscar. Uh-huh. But then he was hurt, so that was the end.
3: We play a lot of games. We play a lot of games, that's for sure.
0: Oh, my God. Sonny's out, he's out every night playing. He's how many games he's got to play. It's crazy. So when will they let you go when you get hurt, or they'll just keep you there and then figure it out as you go along? What do you think is going to happen here?
3: So I'll stay down in Jupiter. I'll stay down here and continue working and training down here. And I live here. So our spring training and our facilities, our main like headquarters besides St. Louis, they're down here in Jupiter. So I'll be able to just stay down here and kind of hold down the fort, so to speak, here.
0: But you're not ready to give that up?
3: No, not yet. Not yet.
0: Will there come a time? When's a time that... When you just what? You just don't want to hurt anymore, or?
3: Depends what my surgeon says. Once he goes in and sees the damage and what's been done and kind of makes a decision.
1: Always, you know, they always tell you. Or all the same?
3: So they've been generally the same. All 4 have been elbow surgeries. 2 have been flexor tendon, and then 3 of them have been Tommy John and flexor. So they kind of like, everything is kind of like it meshes together. And so like certain things will pop off and certain things will go. But it's generally the same surgery. It's all the same scar, all the same opening, all elbow.
0: Packy, when you say baseball humbles you fast, what was your first big lesson that humbled you and said, whoa, I'm not so Mr. Wonderful? Go ahead.
3: So I'd probably say talent. So growing up in Massachusetts, the baseball, there's good baseball. And like you said, there have been a few of us that have been drafted and played in professional. But then once you get into professional ball, you realize pretty quickly that everybody is really good. And so it's not so much about how good you are. It's about being consistent and about developing routines in your preparation. And that is kind of what separates people. So I'd probably say what humbled me was realizing that everybody's really, really good. And it's not so much a talent thing anymore as it is a wanting to truly be the best at your craft.
0: Packy, the man I've been with for 13, 14 years, he played for St. Leo's right out of...
3: Congratulations.
0: Out of Revere High School, right? And he got down there, he's like, yeah, I'm one of the best players in Revere. He gets down to St. Leo's and goes, what the hell do these kids drink for milk? What is going on here, right? So he had a rude awakening.
3: Exactly.
0: He's like, all right, I'm going to get the education, right? Because he wasn't a kid with money. And he said, I'm going to get the education. And like, but his... I think he says his favorite time was when he could hang those cleats up and hang that, and he end up becoming a stockbroker, which is now a wealth advisor. They've been stockbrokers, financial advisors, well, you know. But he said when he got down south, he said, there were some big boys. He's like, I thought I was great, like, and that was the rude awakening there, right? So I guess you go down south and you see that, and it's like, okay.
3: No, one of my roommates freshman year, he was 6'4", 230 pounds as a 17-year-old kid. Dude hit the ball harder, further, ran faster, had a better arm than everybody that I've ever kind of come across in baseball. And he's now a chef in San Francisco.
0: Okay, so,
3: it
0: happens.
3: It does, exactly. And that's what I mean by if it's truly something you want to pursue and something that you have passion for, the sky's the limit, because not everybody has the same passion as you. And there's a saying, hard work beats talent when talent fails to work hard. And I think that that's 100% true.
0: When did you realize baseball wouldn't be forever?
1: Maybe he hasn't.
3: I'd probably say after my... definitely have. Probably after my second elbow surgery. The first one went great, and I was like, oh, I'll be back, no problem. I've done it before, you know, this will be great. And then the second one happened, and I was like, ooh, maybe my body, you know, it doesn't like doing this anymore.
0: Packy, did anybody ever tell you, and I can say this because you're younger than my kids, you're a very handsome boy, guy.
3: Thank you.
1: That. She doesn't tell people that very often.
0: No, I don't give a lot of compliments.
1: No.
0: So I'm
3: you're going to make me blush, Cindy.
0: I'm going to assume, Packy Naughton, you're Irish.
3: Yes, I am. Yep.
0: Irish
3: yes,
0: boy
3: I
0: from
3: am.
0: West
3: Grandfather's Roxbury. How'd you guess?
0: You're a good-looking Irish kid, right? I can't know, because he kind of looks a little Scottish, English, and a little bit. Yeah, put together, right? Like, but okay, let's move on. So now it says here, were you always interested in business, or did that come later?
3: I'd say it came a little bit later. I was always hyper focused on playing in the big leagues and making a big league career. And then as I got into it, I realized when you're sitting in a big league bullpen, there are guys that are anywhere from, I was 25 years old all the way up to 37 years old. One of my starting pitchers was 40. And they don't only talk about baseball. They're very multifaceted. They have different avenues to different things. And they're focused on baseball, yes, but they also have things that they love to do. And a lot of the time that's business, whether it's investing, whether it's venture capital, whether it's building homes, fixer uppers. There's a bunch of different things guys that I've played with that have always kind of been intriguing to me, sitting next to them in bullpens. So I would say that it came as I got into the big leagues, just because all the guys around me, they talked about different things, and kind of it just piqued my interest a little bit in what they were talking about and what they were doing.
0: And again, you're 30 years old, right? Okay, hold that thought. We got to go to break. She's sticking the clock in my face. I'll be right back.
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0: I'm Al Griffith with this quick check on the stories trending right now on WBZ News Radio 1030. Saying their wages and benefits have not kept up with the cost of living, almost 2,000 Boston Medical Center nurses have voted to authorize a three-day strike. The union representing the nurses says the strike is a last resort, and nurses still hope to negotiate a new contract. The bargaining session is planned September 25th. Bridgewater State is helping to bring back bats decimated by disease. Here's WBZ's Kendall Buell.
1: The usually serene gardens at the Ropes Mansion sound a bit like a construction site. People have come here to put together bat houses. Bridgewater State Professor John Rollins did some prefabrication for this project and is impressed by the work he's seeing.
2: This group is doing very well. Looks like we're going to have some good bat homes.
1: The bat fans here first got to learn a little about these flying mammals from Rollins' wife and fellow Bridgewater State Professor Maria Armoire.
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0: I'm Al Griffith.

0: Welcome back to City Stump with Tough as Nails on WBZ. I'm here with Sammy and I'm here with Packy. I love that. Packy Naughton, which his real name is Patrick. Just bring us up to speed. You are a baseball player and you play for?
1: St. Louis Cardinals.
0: Just for anybody coming in after the break, because they have to sit there and listen to five commercials, right? Even I have to sit there and go.
2: Do you feel weird when you're not playing?
0: I guess the question is, do you feel out of your element?
1: Yes and no. Yes, just because basically, like we talked about, I have been playing since I was 4 years old. But no, in the fact that I'm interested in other things. So, like, I'm not only a baseball player. I don't only want to be known as a baseball player. While it's a big part of my life, I don't think that I'm only limited to playing baseball. You know, I can kind of be what I want, and so being away from the field kind of allows me to do what I want, and whether it's real estate or weightlifting training, whatever it might
0: be. Okay, so what? Why real estate? Why'd you pick real estate over anything else?
1: It's competitive. I like being competitive, and I also really like helping people. I bought a house a few years back, and my boss now helped me buy my house, Jill Stone, and from the time we started working, she just made me feel at ease. I bought it when I was in St. Louis. I actually was on a surgical bed, and I bought a house without seeing it sight unseen, and she was unbelievable.
0: You players do that a lot, by the way.
1: Yeah, for us. Yeah. And so, and it is what it is, you know. At the time, was I worried? No, you know, you can always sell it. You can always get out of it if I hated it. And it ended up being one of the best things I've ever done. And I loved the process and I loved learning about it. And I want to help. I've had so many conversations with players and friends of mine who are still on the field and, you know, about real estate and about buying houses. And I felt, you know, I can help these guys, and kind of the ease that Jill made me feel, I can kind of bring the same feeling to them and make them know that whatever they're doing is going to be
0: so
1: fine.
0: So I'm going to assume Jill is the owner of the brokerage house that you work, or the boss of it?
1: No,
0: the
1: so... I-

0: So she's just she's the head of my team. So I'm on the Stone Thompson group.
1: Do you know what that is, Sammy?
0: It's Illustrated Properties.
1: Have you ever heard of them? Sam's with Sirhan.
0: Right? Oh, you were okay. Sirhan. Yeah, okay. Yeah. Mm-hmm. I know Sirhan. Yep.
1: And you're in Naval. What is it? What'd you say you were?
2: Jupiter.
1: I mean, Jupiter's great. I mean, Jupiter's a great area. As long as Tiger's not flipping any, guys over there. Can he just get a driver already? Seriously. Like, dude, the guy's worth how much money? Man. Can you just get a driver? Like, what is wrong with you?
0: He's worth $1 billion at this point.
1: Just get a driver, kid. What's wrong with you? Okay.
0: You guys got demons.
1: I guess so. A lot of people do. A lot of people don't.
0: That's what I'm saying. So some people have some demons.
1: How'd your brother do after you became a professional baseball player? Was that okay? Did he continue on? Or?
0: Yeah, he works in commercial lending at a bank. He actually tore his shoulder, had some labral tears, so he's and some
1: got,
0: other stuff.
1: He's
0: and,
1: got his stuff together too.
0: Yes, totally. And then my younger brother, I have another brother. He's younger, Liam, and he's a Boston EMT.
1: Okay, so three good kids came out of the family, out of West Roxbury. Mm-hmm.
0: Yes, yeah. Nice. I had some great parents. Let's just say that.
1: Doesn't it always come down to that?
0: Always.
1: Always.
0: I'm so lucky. Very, very lucky.
1: So just now, all you have to do is emulate what they did when you have children.
0: Exactly, and we'll be good to go. So if I could be a quarter of the parents that my parents were, my kids will be just fine.
1: And is your wife from Boston originally or some other state?
0: No, she's from Pennsylvania, actually.
1: Pennsylvania.
0: Okay. Yeah, Philly sports fan, unfortunately.
2: Unfortunately.
1: Are you still into your Boston teams?
0: Football, basketball, hockey, yes. Baseball, if they sign my paychecks, that's who I root for.
1: Okay, got it. I don't blame you on that one. I do not blame you on that one. So what makes, how do I put this? I'm reading my notes. Okay, here's a question. What's the biggest red flag young athletes should watch for?
0: In business or just in general?
1: Just in general. Because they're not going to play a sport forever, right?
0: Mm-mm.
1: And some of them have made massive contracts. And they've invested it properly, and they're fine. But no guy actually wants to stop working at 38, 37, 39. You know, you still got half your life ahead of you. You'll go crazy doing nothing. So you have to have
0: some sort of purpose.
1: Absolutely.
0: I'd probably say if people try to make things sound too easy or guaranteed, if somebody's going to come up to you and say, oh, you gotta invest in X, Y, and Z. It's a guaranteed 100% return, or it's a guaranteed this, or oh, just put your money here. It'll be easy. You'll be hands off. It'll be easy. Nothing's ever easy, and nothing's ever guaranteed.
1: Thank you. And you know that at a young age, usually it takes people another 20 years to figure that out. That are older than you right now. But you know why? That is a Boston thing, and you're never letting Boston out of your head. So you already know that you're never going to get scammed out there. We don't get scammed up here.
0: No.
1: We are not stupid people.
0: No, you can't.
1: No, we're too street savvy. Nope. I don't care what school you go
0: to. Street savvy, we're straight shooters. We'll tell you how it is.
1: Whether you like us or not.
0: I guarantee. Exactly.
1: But wouldn't you rather know where you stand with somebody than not know where you stand?
0: Right. Right. I don't understand why people beat around the bush. And it's infuriating. It's like, just speak your mind. Tell me how it is. I'm not going to get offended. And like it is what it is, you know. There's no reason to say what it's not and to try to sugarcoat things when crap's hitting the fan. You gotta let them know.
1: Okay, so I have an attitude. I have a same package. I can't fix a problem if you don't tell me there's a problem. So if you're gonna tell Sammy that you got a problem with me, how am I gonna fix the problem with you? So I think there's a difference on that bit of the Boston attitude that we have up here is like, let's just resolve the problem and let it not linger, because that's not gonna work. But I think people think we're a little strange because we're like that.
0: That's all right.
1: And then they think we're not polite, but we are polite. I guess we're polite.
0: We're very polite.
1: We just want, if there's a problem, let's get it out there in the open. Like, I don't want to sit there and let it linger. I don't like that.
0: Exactly. So, couldn't agree more.
1: If a young player is watching right now, what's the smartest first move they should make? Don't play too many games as a kid.
0: Yeah, seriously. Become multifaceted. I'd say learn about your money.
1: So you
0: learn
1: think
0: how
1: that
0: taxes
1: kids,
0: work, how yeah. investing works. I think that too many kids just say, oh, I have a financial advisor, and throw their lump sum of money and just say, here you go. And then in 10 years, it might be great. You might get lucky, and you might be with somebody who actually knows what they're doing, and it might turn out horribly with a guy who doesn't know what he's doing. It's like, oh, I just signed this 18-year-old client, 21-year-old client who gave me $2 million, and I'm good. You know,
1: No.
0: You should learn and know what investing is, know what taxes are, know what property ownership entails.
1: And
0: that's
1: the thing.
0: And expect somebody to do it.
1: Yeah, you kids come out of college, and if you don't have parents that understand financial literacy, and you don't understand it, right, the money's gone. Like, you've blown the money.
0: Gone.
1: So, I've had some very, very smart players. A lot of them have moved over throughout the years, you know, with Ray, but they trust him. He's been around for 40 years. Mm-hmm. He's a Boston guy, and he's not a scam artist, right? So, I wouldn't be investing with any of those guys down in Florida. I don't trust anybody in Florida. I'd rather trust guys up here. They're just a little bit more smarter, educated. They're, you know, it's a different breed. But I like the fact that
0: it really is.
1: You're 30 years old, and you're looking at your future, and where's your future going, right, after baseball? And if the surgery doesn't work out well, you have to have a backup plan, and you're realistic on that, and that's. Even though I'm sure it hurts and it's not the best feeling in the world, you still have to have a backup plan. That's what separates the boys from the men, right? And you're thinking like a
0: 100%.
1: Man. 100%. So, backup plan is brokering right now and maybe doing some development and maybe doing some construction. Hold that thought. We'll be right back on City Stompo, Tough as Nails, WBZ News Radio 1030.
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0: Martha's Nails on WBZ. I'm Cindy Stumpo, and I'm here with Sam, and I'm here with Packy. His real name is Patrick Norton, but his name is Packy. We call him Packy. Packy from Boston, and he's going not to the Packy. Okay. I still love that, Packy. I'm sorry. You had to take such abuse on that one as a kid. Hey, Packy, we going to Packy? You know, in a lot of states, they don't even understand what that means, right? They're like, what, Packy? And by the way, as you go in the Packy, we're going to do a U-turn. Where do we go? Oh, Yui.
1: Bang a Yui.
0: We're going to bang a Yui and go to the Packy.
2: Bang a Yui.
0: And go to the Packy. Yeah. Mm-hmm. Okay. Have you walked away from a deal and felt good about it?
2: 100%. Actually, when I was buying my house, and I've had some other past experiences as on the selling side and buying side, but personally, the first house I was ever under contract on was almost too good to be true. It was a house that was bigger than what the square footage in my price range I should have been able to afford. It was on a big lot, great part of town. Everything was great. And then had the inspection and ended up realizing that when they redid some of the piping down here, they graded it incorrectly. And so it was graded back towards the house instead of away from the house. And so we had some backup issues. And the seller was not offering anything. She was like, nope, you can deal with it. And sorry. But
0: did you find that on inspection?
1: Yeah, he said that.
0: On inspection.
2: Yes, an inspection. Mm-hmm. Yeah, so I found that on inspection, and this was in 2023. Well, the market was at its peak, and the house was on the market for 3 hours, and it was under contract, and it was a war zone down here. And so I had been under contract on two other houses, and I really wanted this house. It was renovated. Everything was perfect, but the pipe was going to be about a $45,000, $50,000 fix to get all the pipes dug up and rated correctly and everything. And so while I really wanted it, my instincts were like, it's not worth it. It's absolutely not worth it. And come to find out, it definitely was not worth it. Ended up in a better house, in a better area, closer
0: and
2: to the
0: beach. And that $45,000 could have cost you $100,000 before you knew it.
2: Easily. That was the estimate from a guy who stuck a scope down a pipe for 10 minutes.
0: Correct.
2: You know, so Lord knows what it actually would have cost.
0: Correct. Once a site guy gets out there and has to fix all that. So you found a better house or...
2: Mm-hmm.
0: You're happy.
2: Better house, better location, built 8 years ago. I'm way happier in this
0: spot. So you got told you move on, don't fall in love, let's move on and keep looking. We don't need this headache.
2: In real estate, the right house will pop up. You can't force anything in real estate. That's one thing I learned real quick.
1: I said that all the time.
0: Sam's one of those brokers that cares more about her clients than her own pocket. And I don't know if that's the way I've taught her business, but... You put yourself second behind your clients. You want to grow a reputation? That's how you grow a reputation, because you need those referrals, right? Referrals are big in business. Good, Sam. You were going to ask.
1: So baseball is failure heavy. Does that actually help you as an investor?
2: Yes. So in baseball, if let's just put it this way. If you go 3 for 10, you're hitting 300, and 300 hitters make the Hall of Fame typically. If you play long enough, you're a Hall of Fame hitter. As an investor, things are going to look great on paper, you know, but at the end

0: to be hits. And so you kind of have to be selective, same way as a hitter. You know, as a hitter, you have to be selective over the pitches you swing at and the at-bats you put together. It's the same thing as being an investor. You have to be very selective and know what you're looking for and what you want out of the investment at the end of the day.
1: Packy, what is the hottest time of year down there for selling houses, in your opinion?
0: January through April.
1: Exactly what you said, Sammy. So January, February, March, April are what? The snowbirds are all there and they're buying?
0: Snowbirds are there. They're either coming down and realizing, wow, I love this area, I want to buy. Or they're coming down and realizing, oh, this is probably the last year that I'm going to be down here, let's sell. And so when you have those two markets, they meet up and it creates a frenzy of if a good property is on the market, it's on and off. And same as Boston. Boston's a crazy market.
2: But it's not in the winter. It's only fall and spring.
0: Only fall and spring. Mm-hmm.
1: Well,
0: so down here it's kind of opposite where...
1: Correct. But Sammy, you sold houses for me on Christmas Eve.
2: No, for sure. But busy season is September 1st, March 1st.
1: And my attitude is I don't believe that anymore. Being in the business for 38 years, counting on the spring and fall markets, a very old-fashioned way of looking at something. I think a person that's getting relocated to Boston, whether it's November, December, January, you're going to get those relocators and they're going to buy. I believe it's a 12-month, you know, yeah, okay, I'll give you the spring market because kids got to start school in September. Other than that, houses selling all year round. But your market is much harder than our market right now. And the spreads are bigger.
0: Yeah, it's starting to taper off a little bit just because yesterday was 93 degrees. Like, it's getting warm out, so the people that are visiting aren't visiting as frequently. But like, I still have calls four times a week for people that are thinking about moving down here, wanting to move down here. So it really doesn't matter because a lot of the time too, you get people that come down and visit from January to April, realize they love it, and then they start talking to their spouse, and then June, July, August hits back north, and they're like, oh, I really want to be down there for next in season, and then they start looking. So yes, there is a slow time, but there are always buyers and sellers in this market.
1: So Packy, what's the most expensive home selling for right now in Delray?
2: He's in Jupiter.
1: In Jupiter, sorry.
0: In Jupiter, I mean, on Jupiter Island, I think there's, actually on Pennock Point, I think there's one for $45 million. On Jupiter Island, there are so many that are $20 to $50 million.
1: Are they just sitting, not moving? Are they older homes?
0: No, so the ones on Jupiter Island are a bit older, but they're selling because of the location. They're either on the beach. There's one that has intercoastal access with the dock, and then it also has beach access on the other side of South Beach Road. So there's you have both, and that one, I believe it's actually under contract now, but I forget. But the one on Pennock Point is, it's been sitting because it's, I want to say it's $15 million over what the,
1: and people like Jupiter because of what, the golf community? It's a golf community.
0: You have golf, you've got turquoise blue water, you have amazing fishing, you have unbelievable food. That's one thing. Of coming from Boston, we had great food up there, but coming down here, the food down here is incredibly
1: great. What do you mean? All I eat is stone crabs down there.
0: Oh my gosh, don't get me started. I love stone crab. It's probably my favorite seafood.
1: And then they don't, and then I come down the summertime, I can't get them unless Billy's, you know, freezes them. Yeah, and then they don't taste the same if they're frozen. Uh-huh. So here's what I have to say to you. I need you to get on the ball, and I want pre-approved. I don't want to go through special permit. I'm looking for guys that want to flip out their deals. Permit ready. Got it?
0: Got it. Got it.
1: That's what I'm looking for. Sam, where am I looking? From Jupiter to Boca to...
2: Well, Delray, Pompano. You want them all right now.
1: You writing this down, Packy?
0: That's what I'm...
1: There's a reason why people meet in life, and you just met the right person at the right time. How do you like that one?
0: Music to my ears. I'd love to hear that. So permit ready from...
2: I mean, you should show her anything.
0: Fort Lauderdale North.
2: You should show her everything.
1: Packy, you're going to run it, everything through Sammy, and then Sammy holds me down. She gets me down. Okay? But I don't want to sit there and wait 2 years to permit anything. And guys are over-leveraged and underfunded now down there. So they're looking to flip deals.
0: Mm-hmm.
1: That's the deals totally. I'm looking for. That we just come down there and we just go.
0: Anything in the area.
1: Yep. And Sam will text you.
0: My ears.
1: So.

0: when we go off air, Sam, you and Sam will exchange phone numbers and start to get busy working hard, because my goal is to be there by October, November, starting to close up deals there. And if I don't care, I'll close up a deal in June. I don't care. I'll fly down, take a look at it, so you find it. And then you and Sam, so there's a reason people meet. I truly believe that. I'm not the most religious person in the world, but I'm totally about karma. And I like your personality. And you're definitely not a scumbag, so. And I don't like doing business with scumbags. And God knows Florida's got plenty of them, okay? And I can't deal with girls that come to the job sites half naked. I'm a Boston girl, right? I don't understand that. Sorry, like, can you, like, put some clothes
1: don't
0: on?
1: Don't get me started on that.
0: Can you
1: right? Please
0: put some clothes on, young ladies? Like, come on, really. I ever hold that thought. This is Cindy Stumbo, tough as nails on WBZ, and be right

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0: 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And welcome back to Tough as Nails on WBZ. And I'm City Stumpo, and I'm here with
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2: Packy.
0: Thank God I have to step in for you. Jeez, like, what are you doing there, buddy? Okay. Well, what do you got to say for yourself? Did you enjoy coming on Tough as Nails and meeting Cindy and Sam Stumpo?
2: I had an amazing time, and I can't thank you guys enough for having me on. If anybody is ever in Jupiter or is going down anytime, you know, I'd love to say hi. And just thank you so much, Cindy and Sam, for having me on, and I look forward to hopefully doing some business together.
0: Is there a way somebody can reach you if they're looking to buy a house right now?
2: Yes, go right ahead. 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
0: Okay. Everybody have a great, safe weekend. This is Cindy Stumpo, WBZ News Radio 1030, and we'll be back next week.
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8: 69 degrees in Boston at 9 o'clock. Good evening, I'm Al Griffith, and here's what's happening. The family of a Taunton woman who died at a former Stewart Healthcare Hospital has filed a wrongful death lawsuit against two medical workers. Now, the Globe says 37-year-old Jennifer Knight arrived at Good Samaritan Medical Center in Brockton back in September 2023 and told the ER nurse, Holly Zakas, that she believed she was having a heart attack. Zakas sent Knight to the registration line without evaluating her, and 20 minutes later, Knight collapsed and died. The wrongful death suit names Zakas and Dr. Andrew Milston, the attending physician on duty that night, accusing them of negligence. The suit alleges Knight's heart attack could have been detected through proper triage, allowing doctors to theoretically save her life. Law enforcement sources telling ABC News a trespasser was stopped on the property of a home owned by former Vice President Kamala Harris last night.
9: Former Vice President Kamala Harris's spokesperson tells ABC News her security personnel stopped a woman who trespassed onto her Malibu property on Friday night. Harris nor her husband Doug Emhoff were at home. Sources tell ABC News private security stopped the woman and then called the LA County Sheriff's Department. The woman was on the property but did not reach the home. The woman agreed to leave voluntarily, complied when she was asked to leave, and was not arrested. Alex Stone, ABC News, Los Angeles.
8: Health officials say a possibly rabid bat was found at a Rhode Island zoo back on August 24th. Now, guests at the Roger Williams Park Zoo noticed the bat acting erratically in the water play area and notified zoo officials. Zoo officials notified federal officials, who notified the CDC, and they say that the bat was disposed of safely. Now, last week, the CDC warned of an uptick in rabies cases nationwide, while Rhode Island has reported an increased number of rabid animals. Although most of the rabid animals were raccoons and bats, a rabid cat, coyote, skunk, and a woodchuck all have been found in the Ocean State to be rabid this year. Now, in spite of the very rare cases of rabies bats, they are incredibly vital to the environment. Experts say that bats, though, have been wiped out by a disease. Some 99% of them, in fact, in New England have died off. The good news, efforts are underway to help restore the population.
1: Salem's Kelly Fitzgerald loves bats.
10: They're really important to the local ecosystem. They're really special creatures.
1: So you're good with having 100 of them living in your yard?
10: That's right? My dream. I would love that.
1: Kelly's one of a few dozen people who have come to the Ropes Manor Garden to help make that dream come true. With screws and caulking, she's putting together prefab pieces to build a bat house that could indeed become home to up to 100 of the flying mammals. The event's sponsored by the Peabody Essex Museum and features a mini lecture from bat biologist Maria Armour of Bridgewater State University. Armoire says she's found a lot of bat love here in the Witch City.
11: People, especially visiting Salem, have a great appreciation for these mammals, and they want to know how to share that excitement.
1: And what's not exciting about having prolific mosquito hunters around the home? Armoire says adult bats eat between half to all of their body weight in insects every single night. From Salem, Kendall Buell, WBZ. Boston's News Radio.
8: 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Traffic on the threes with Jack Hart.
12: Well, thank you, Al. We've got a little bit of activity going on. Route 93 northbound as you're getting into the Wilmington area. We've got a work zone just before you get to Lowell Street. That has traffic back to about Commerce Way. And it's pretty heavy traffic, but it's not for long. You're going to get through it, and then you'll be okay. Traveling otherwise outside of the city, things looking pretty good. Out in Central Mass, no major issues. Route 1 northbound and southbound in Foxborough, right around the stadium. We've got some, we've got a concert going on down there, so we've got activity on Route 1, and that's slowing things down a little bit. That'll get heavy a little later on for a short time. Otherwise, downtown looking good. Lower Decker Route 93, Sachem Bridge, Tobin Bridge, Sumner and Callahan Tunnels, Ted Williams Tunnel. We've got plenty of company out there, but everything's moving well. I'm Jack Hart, WBZ, Traffic on the Threes.
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8: Now the four-day WBZ AccuWeather forecast with Carl Erickson.
15: Rather cloudy through tonight, but much of the time will be dry. A little bit of rain may sneak in well inland toward daybreak, low 63, but it'll take until tomorrow for most of us to have that rain, which may be heavy at times through the early afternoon hours. So watch out for localized flooding. Rain tapering off later in the afternoon, high near 70. A shower or two left over tomorrow night, otherwise partly cloudy, low 66. And plenty of sunshine Monday and Tuesday. Drop off in that humidity as well both days, high 75 on Monday, up to 67 on Tuesday. I'm AccuWeather meteorologist Kai Erickson, WBZ, Boston's News Radio.
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8: After losing their last three games, Red Sox beating the Royals today at Fenway Park. Final score there was 5-1. Now, tomorrow's game has been moved from 1 o'clock to 3:05 due to the wet weather forecast. WBZ News Time is 9:07. 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
19: Bradley J. in for Morgan tonight. I expect that he'll be here next week. And I'm very fortunate when they gave me a shout and said, hey, you want to come in tonight? I said, absolutely, of course. And then I got right on the horn to my good pal and favorite, one of the favorite guests, Craig Fitzgerald, the car guy. And he said, yep.
20: I said, sure, I'll be there.
19: You were around, and you said, yeah, good thing to do on a Saturday.
20: Yeah, for sure.
19: And so what we're going to do a bunch of things. First, this is the car guy, people. You can ask him anything. Like, what kind of car should I get? I'll give you an example of the question I just asked him, so you'll know that your question will be less ridiculous than mine. I'm basing my entire car purchase on the size of the sidewall on the tires.
20: Right, correct.
19: I said, Craig, I hate bumps. I don't like bumps.
20: Right.
19: I'm past the burning rubber stage of my life.
20: Yep.
19: Which I did a lot of. And now I don't want to get jolted on the bumps.
20: You're looking
19: That sounds like a pretty old guy. I know.
20: You're looking for the, I remember the old ads for the Ford LTD with Steve Allen in the back seat playing a keyboard. Remember those? Yeah,
19: he's
20: riding over bumps and he's playing a keyboard in the back seat.
19: But I want to ride like a cloud. Yep. I suppose that's the natural progression of life.
20: Yep.
19: You start out in your early days with an uncontrollable desire to burn rubber.
20: Yep. And to go as fast as you can.
19: Yeah.
20: And then the older you get, you want the car to get quieter and you want it to be peaceful. That's all you want.
19: That's a normal way to go. So here I am. You know, the roads in Boston are atrocious. And even if they're not a pothole, there are expansion joints and differences in pavement and T-tracks and stuff. And so you recommended to me, you're not going to tell anybody where it is, right?
20: No. Because I want to see if it's still there for you.
19: But a car like a Crown Vic?
20: A Crown Victoria, a Mercury Grand Marquis, a Lincoln Town Car. They sold them by the bazillions.
19: And you did call it an old man car.
20: It is. It is. Yeah. I like the Grand Marquis because it has grandma right in the name.
19: That's a car industry thing, isn't it?
20: Yeah.
19: Well, you talked me out of that.
20: Yeah.
19: So I'm looking for a car. Here's the deal. Why do I need a car? I'm involved with a car split three ways. I don't need a car all the time, but I really want to go on trips for like 5 days to Montreal as far as I can get up in Maine and back in 5 days,
20: right,
19: which is most of the way. And I feel guilty taking the communal car for 5 days. So
20: I'm trying to, think of things that are not going to be, a $35,000 new car or a used car at, the average price of a used car now is upwards of $30,000. You don't want to spend that. You're going to use something, maybe 5-6 times a year. You can buy something for 6 to 10 grand that'll do that for you.
19: And that's cheaper than renting is a dumb idea, right? That's expensive.
20: I mean, that's a possibility too. It depends on how much you're going to do it. If you're doing it twice a year, I would rent a car.
19: Well, say 6 times a year.
20: 6 times a year, you want to own something.
19: Oh, good.
20: I think that's the break-even point.
19: Because I get uncomfortable when I look at the prices of rental cars and all the stuff they try to stick. When's the last time you tried to rent a car?
20: I rent fairly frequently on business. And usually, it's at the rental counter, you just showed up at the airport. You've got a business account.
19: Yeah, you got any cars?
20: It moves pretty quick. I make the reservation ahead,
19: When I look online, it's the base price. It's what they do on airlines too. The base price. And then you got to go through all kinds of hoops to get them.
20: Yeah.
19: Do you want this? If you do not want this, make sure that you click this box saying, you do not want the protection.
20: Yeah.
19: I do not want to be protected. I want to be vulnerable.
20: Right. Right.
19: Do you want this kind of insurance or that kind of insurance? And do you want do you want wheels on your car?
20: Yeah.
19: Do you want tires?
20: Yeah.
19: Kind of thing. And I get 3/4 of the way through with that and I just walk away.
20: It got real expensive after the pandemic to rent a car because, there was that supply chain issue right after the pandemic that put a real bite on anybody who just wanted to buy a car for themselves. And it was doubly so for the fleet customer, right? So there were no fleet vehicles available for, a Hertz or an Avis to buy. So naturally, the price of rental went up. significantly. So, I mean, I think there's this idea too that there are no affordable used cars out there. And I think your definition of what affordable is needs to change.
2: Yeah.
20: You know, it used to be you could go out all day long and buy a $3,000 car. I would have bought you a car for $3,000. But that figure has gone up. And I would say that you're in the, you know, $500 to $7,500 range now. Yeah. But I mean, it's still reasonable, and it's still a third what you're going to spend for something.
2: Considering what everything costs, like if you go have dinner for two, it's going to be what? If it's a decent dinner, it's going to be $150 with tip, right?
20: Yeah, for sure. So, you know,
2: coffee's $5.
20: Right, exactly. So for me, you know, a $6,000 car, that seems fairly reasonable.
2: Plus, you could sell it if you wanted in three years for $4,000.
20: Right. Or, you know,
2: You could drive the wheels off it.
20: You could drive the wheels off it. You have three choices with something like that. You could drive the wheels off it. You can sell it for, you know, a couple of years down the road, sell it for, you know, half what you paid for it. Or, which is what I've done for the last...
2: Door number three.
20: Door number three is what I've done for the last 15 years, is I buy things relatively reasonably, I keep them really nice, and I sell them for what I paid for.
2: Yikes.
20: After, you know, and I might have something like that for 3 years. So what I'd like to do is buy something, fix a few issues on it, keep it real clean, move it along 3 years down the road so I'm not having any issues with it, and then roll that money into another car.
2: Nice.
20: So it's just worked out really well for me over the last 10 years or so.
2: So, folks, you see how fun it is talking to Craig Fitzgerald about cars? And I'm curious, he had one suggestion for me. I want a car that is not going to break, it's not going to be expensive, and it doesn't have to be fancy, but I want a nice cloud-like ride, because I want to go long distances, and I don't want to be all, you know, I don't want tires that are so low profile that I feel every pebble on the road. The car industry has to get over that whole
20: thing. And they're starting to, by the way.
2: And also, one old enough that has knobs instead of screen stuff.
20: Right, correct.
2: How far do you have to go back for that?
20: 2010. Yep. Yep. So my son's 2010 Saab 9.3, it's all buttons. All buttons. There's a little digital display. You know, it's not an analog, you know, there's no needle on the radio, but everything is a button. Everything, there's no screens. It's really great.
2: I have to learn how to get from one place to the other place the old-fashioned way.
20: Yep. You know, the thing is, like, with cars like that, we were talking about the Mercury Grand Marquis as a good example. They were owned by older people from the get-go. If you can find one that has been, you know, taken care of by an original owner, you can find a car with low miles. The example I showed you had, what did I say, 65,000 miles on it? I mean, it's a 2010 with 65,000 miles. Where are you going to find if you went out and bought a Tacoma, that Tacoma with 65,000 miles on it would be $22,000.
2: Wow.
20: Versus 6,500 for what I showed you.
2: Whoa.
20: So, you know, to me, that makes all the financial sense in the world.
2: So, folks, 617-254-1030 if you want to join in the fun here. Talk about cars. Question about your car. Question about purchasing a car. Is it time to get a new car? Is it time to change the timing belt or something like that? And one other thing, even before a caller earlier that I was speaking with knew that you were coming in, he wanted to talk about concept cars.
20: Oh, sure.
2: He wanted to talk about the Aerovette.
20: Aerovette.
2: And the 1954 Adventurer 1 and Adventurer 2.
20: Got it.
2: And then 1960 Plymouth XNR.
20: Okay. I'm going to have to dig in a little bit on those cars.
2: And folks, if you have a recommendation for me for a cloud ride, not too much, what do you recommend? It's something solid. Crown Vic smells pretty good to me.
20: Yeah. What am I not thinking of? I mean, this... We can talk about a lot of cars. Be great for
2: maybe
20: you.
2: Maybe somebody will call in with a suggestion. 617-254-1030. I'm going to have a sip of coffee. And we'll go to spots here and return in a moment.
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1: I'm Bradley J. in for Morgan tonight. I expect he'll be back next Morgan Show. Our guest is Craig Fitzgerald. You graciously agreed to come in and hang and have a good time, have some fun talking cars. That's it. Cars are great because very inclusive kind of thing. Everybody's dealing with cars. Even I, who don't really own a car, I'm dealing with cars. So we have Bill and Tabari and Paul. If you just joined us, what seems to have evolved kind of organically here is before the show, I was talking to Craig about, geez, you know, I feel like getting a car. I live in the city, but I kind of want to get an escape. I want something I can go long distances with, and I want it to be good and nice and ride like a cloud, so it's not tiring on these big long rides, and yet is tough enough for these horrific Boston streets. He suggests something like a Crown Vic. And do you folks have any suggestions? We'll go to Bill first. You ready, Craig?
2: Yes, sir.
1: All right. Bill in Somerville, you're on the Morgan Show with Bradley and Craig.
3: Hi, guys. Thanks for taking my call. It was really nice. I turned on the radio and I was kind of surprised of what the topic was and who was on. Thank you.
2: Hey, Bill. How you doing?
3: Well, I got an issue with my 2008 Toyota Prius. Mm-hmm. The gas gauge doesn't go down. Sometimes it does and sometimes it doesn't. Mm-hmm. People tell me I need a whole new gas tank for the pot to make that work.
1: First of all, this is coming from a non-professional. Did you flick it? Did you just flick it or tap it? There was some movie where there was some crucial gauge and they were all worried they were going to blow up or something. And
2: yeah, you just got to tap on the gauge a little bit.
1: Tap on the gauge. So you didn't do that.
2: Yeah.
1: Okay, that's thing number one.
2: So here's the thing, Bill. Specifically on the Prius, I'm not 100% sure, but I can give you sort of some general ideas on how, you know, fuel gauges work. There is a sending unit that is inside the fuel tank. And basically all that is a giant, it's almost like the float on your toilet tank. And when it floats with the level of the gas, and there's a little rheostat on there, and that's what sends a signal to the fuel gauge. Chances are either the sending unit's bad or there's some wiring issue. A lot of times it can be a bad ground, but that's older cars. I tend not to believe that that's probably what it is in a Prius. Sounds like maybe the sending unit needs to get replaced, and you don't have to replace the tank. I think I'm mostly sure the tank is plastic on that. And
3: yes.
2: What happens is there's a big giant, the expense gets into, you need to drop the tank. I don't know how difficult that is with the Prius. Some vehicles it's real easy. Some it's not so easy. My son's car at the moment, his gas gauge is a little goofy. It's a little bit more problem than I want to take on at the moment, so I haven't messed with it. But
1: how much is something like that likely to cost?
2: The part, super cheap.
1: Well, the whole deal.
2: I mean, by the time you drop a tank, you know, if you're paying somebody to do that, that's probably a $500 job. I just off the top of my head.
3: They told me $5,000 to replace the gas tank.
2: No way.
3: But the pod is cheap, and it's only like $250.
2: Yeah,
3: $2.
2: Did you take it to the dealer?
3: No, I bought it off of some a private party.
2: Okay. Yeah, that's a lot. That's way too much money. Shouldn't
1: that be a crime to tell somebody that?
3: Yes, it should.
2: Yeah.
1: Isn't there a rule against that?
2: Well, you know what it is? It's like a laundry list of things. You know, it's like, well, you know, you need your fuel tank, but you also need the straps that hold it in. You need the sending unit. You need, you know, all of this kind of stuff. I mean, when in actuality, it's $150 part, but it's the process of doing it that's expensive. $5,000 is that's ridiculous. I mean, I would literally be carrying around a stick with me to dip the tank to figure out how much fuel was in it.
1: Yeah, a little fishing line. Could he go
3: once a week and pump a couple of gallons?
2: Yeah, Yeah. I mean, I know it's a hassle.
1: And do the math.
2: So here's the other thing you can do is sort of figure out how much mileage you usually, how much range you usually get, and then use your trip odometer. You know, and I reset with my son's car. We reset his trip odometer, and I say to him, look, when it gets to, you know, 300 miles, make sure you're getting gas. And, you know, that's, you know, kind of how he's worked that
1: out.
2: And
1: you could just make sure it never gets past halfway empty. You can just, when you do the math.
2: Right. Yeah. You know, I would prefer that you got it fixed, but I definitely, you know, $5,000 is like, that's like buying another car to me.
1: Can he go to a mechanic and say, can you fix this for $500? That way the mechanic knows the ballpark.
2: Right. Right. You know, I'd find somebody, I'd get a second opinion, and see if you can find somebody else that, you know, is in your area. I don't know anybody in Somerville off the top of my head, but there's got to be somebody around you could bring it to.
3: Yes, I've had it a couple of years.
2: Yeah.
3: This gas gauge worked for a while, then it just got all kinds of haywire. It moved 2 or 3 bars. Then 1 week would move 3/4 of the tank down.
2: That's a digital gauge.
3: It has a mind of its own.
2: That's a digital gauge too, right?
3: Yes.
2: Yeah, right. So, I mean, it works on the same principle. So, you know, it's the
3: right.
2: The mechanics of the thing are the same. I just can't imagine that you know, you should be anywhere near that kind of money to get that fixed. So,
1: thanks, Bill. Great call. I hope that was helpful.
3: Take care.
1: Thank you. Tabari. I hope I said it right.
0: Hello, Bradley. How are you?
1: Great. Say hi to Craig.
2: Hey, man. How are you?
0: Oh, hi. Hello, Craig.
2: What can we do for you?
0: I've been it's been an intriguing conversation so far. Really love cars. My recommendations is the Lincoln Town Car long distance rides.
2: Perfect.
1: What year?
0: I drive a 2004 silver. Has a gold half roof on it.
2: Yep.
0: It has that 330,000 miles now.
2: Yep.
0: And it's been taking me everywhere. I drive all the time, and it takes me to Quebec City. Oh, my dad had similar cars, and these.

0: cars go 500,000 miles.
1: Absolutely.
0: They're 17-inch wheels. They're great rides. They hardly break down. They're the most cruising car you'll ever get.
1: Yep. Yeah, so Lincoln Town Car, Mercury Grand Marquis, and Crown Vic, all the same car. And they were built to be taxi cabs and police cars. Mm-hmm. And livery kind of cars.
2: Yes.
1: They're built to go 500,000 miles. They're
2: so
1: great.
2: The Lincoln's going to be a little more expensive. I'm seeing the 2006 for 9,000.
1: Yeah, a little bit more. Yeah.
2: Is that worth it?
1: I like them. I like the Lincoln Town Car a lot. It's a little bit softer ride, a little bit more, you know, plush inside, definitely. Mm. They're real nice. I like the Grand Marquis just as much. And you can find Crown Vics that people had ordered up with almost all of the Lincoln Town Car equipment in it. So, you know, beautiful leather interior and all that kind of stuff. But, you know, they're definitely a step up in price.
2: Hey, that's a great recommendation.
1: Yeah, for sure.
2: 300,000 miles? Wow.
1: Yeah.
0: And he's in 330,000 miles.
2: 330, yeah. And he's in Worcester, so he's banging some potholes. And,
1: yeah, and driving it in the winter. Yeah, absolutely.
2: Good one.
0: You do have to put snow tires on it in the wintertime, though. That's the only thing, because it's rear-wheel drive.
1: Yeah. That's exactly what we're talking about off the air.
2: I have no problem with that. Yep. I grew up with rear-wheel drive.
1: Yep.
2: And it's actually much more, it feels different and
1: it's
2: fun.
1: It's intuitive to you if you've grown up with it.
2: Yeah.
1: You know?
2: And in the snow, it seems way more intuitive because front-wheel drive just seems weird to me.
1: Yep.
2: So, Tabari, thanks. That's a great, great suggestion. But they're all kind of lining up. Thanks, Tabari. We're kind of focusing in a pretty good space.
1: Absolutely.
2: Right on. I guess it's a good time to take a break, and then we'll get right to you, Paul and Middleton, on WBZ.
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10: 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The family of a Taunton woman who died at a former Stewart Healthcare hospital has filed a wrongful death lawsuit against two medical workers. The Globe says the wrongful death suit names a nurse and the attending physician on duty that night at Good Samaritan Medical Center in Brockton for not doing a proper triage that could have detected the heart attack and prevented her death. A man police say was acting erratically has been hospitalized with life-threatening injuries after falling into an 8-foot-tall spillway in Warren on Friday afternoon. Warren is in Worcester County. Saying their wages and benefits have not kept up with the cost of living, almost 2,000 Boston Medical Center nurses have voted to authorize a 3-day strike. The union representing the nurses says the strike is a last resort, and nurses still hope to negotiate a new contract. A bargaining session is planned for September 25th.
11: I'm Al Griffith.

0: And welcome to the Morgan Show. Morgan's out tonight. I'm Bradley J, and I'm in. I expect Morgan back next week. Guest is Craig Fitzgerald, and we're having a good time talking about cars. Well, you can. I just love talking about cars, and I love talking with people that like to talk about cars, too.
1: Everybody's got a car problem. You know,
0: if not now, they had one before, or they will have one soon. Okay, so Paul in Middleton is up next, and then Nagesh. So, hello, Paul.
1: Hi, Paul.
2: Bruce, how are you doing tonight?
1: Good. How are you?
2: Taking the call.
1: Of course.
2: So, Bradley, I have a 2003 Crown Victoria with 8,800 original miles. It's like an absolute time capsule.
1: Amazing.
2: I've been driving it since January down in Florida, and I just brought it home to Massachusetts in June, and the thing is absolutely phenomenal. I mean, you cannot go wrong with that car. It's got a 4.6 in it that's basically indestructible.
1: Yeah.
2: Got a 273 rear axle. It gets around 22 miles per gallon, and it's probably the most comfortable drive you can have, you know, for a rear-wheel drive.
1: Amazing choice, Paul. I really love those cars, and I've wanted to own one. I've never gotten around to it because I had a Buick Roadmaster LT1 station wagon for a while, and that kind of filled that same void.
2: Absolutely.
1: But I will say I think the Crown Vic is more reliable. My I love that car, but I had a lot of cooling issues with it. I had some issues with it. So I think the Crown Vic is probably a better choice.
0: What was your year, Paul?
2: No question.
0: 2002?
2: It's 2003.
1: Okay. Got it. Yeah. Okay.
2: I bought it out of, can I say a proper name? Meekum Auto Auction.
1: Oh, yeah.
2: Kissimmee, Florida.
1: Yep.
2: And it came out of a collection there, and when I saw it, it was just absolutely stunning.
1: Yep.
2: And I mean, it's just basically flawless.
1: Yeah, that's
2: and
1: great.
2: It initially came out of Pennsylvania, and like I said, it was in a car collection in the Midwest, next to a Mercury Marauder.
1: Yeah.
2: It's basically the same platform, and I just bought it on a whim.
1: Yeah,
2: and
1: that's great.
2: Yeah.
1: What color is it?
2: And it's like that pewter green.
1: Oh, nice.
2: It's like a greenish gray.
1: Yes.
2: With the beige interior.
1: Yep.
2: I think the proper names escape me right now.
1: Yeah.
2: But like I said, it's just, you know, I drove it up and down 95 in Florida, like all in the winter and into the spring.
1: Yeah.
2: And then I had it shipped home.
1: Great.
2: But it is. It's time for it. It's going. So it's going to a auction next week in New York.
1: Oh, is it?
2: I've probably had probably over 100 of these cars because I used to do picture cars for the movie.
1: Oh, sure, yeah.
2: And, you know, that was the platform you used all the way through, you know, from the late 80s through the early 2000s. It was a Crown Vic.
1: Sure.
2: This is not a police package. This is a P-70. It's not P-71.
1: Yep.
2: It's
0: What's that P-72. Mean? What's P-71 mean?
1: The P-71 was the police interceptor. So they were, and you know, they didn't get any more power. They had a, you know, 140 mile an hour speedometer.
0: Different suspension?
1: A little bit different suspension, some odds and ends of things that, you know, made
2: all
1: it,
2: correct.
1: You know, better, you know, pre-wiring for radios and all that kind of stuff. And they're nice, you know, like they're, you know, they're a great car, but I think the non P-71s, I like the LX a lot. I love the LX Sport. The LX Sport was killer.
0: It's just tremendous how much you know about cars.
1: The LX Sport was a Crown Vic that had buckets and a console. So it was basically everything that was in the Mercury Marauder except for the 5.4 liter V8. And they looked so good. They're a really tough looking car. Yeah, great car, Paul.
2: No question.
0: How come you take doing
2: no
0: it
2: doubt.
0: By? Why are you doing it auction rather than just selling it?
2: Well, I'm scared. I collect cars, and I'm a muscle car guy, so I'm shipping four cars out there next week, and I just decided last minute. Just to preface it, I got I'm selling a '76 Monte Carlo.
1: Ooh.
2: With 52,000 original miles, and that's the same thing. It's like a sports luxury car, and.
1: Yep.
2: That thing is just like, you know, driving your living room sofa.
1: Yep.
2: Down the road.
1: Yep. Love it.
2: But when you said Crown Vic, you know, I I've had a lot of them, and like I said, use them for picture cars, and they're just indestructible, and you can't go wrong.
0: Well, thank you.
2: Yeah. Bradley J., it's great hearing you tonight. I didn't expect to hear you when I turned on at 9 o'clock, but great to hear you tonight.
0: Hey, you know, there's a new thing, Paul. I do, and this is pretty new. I do, it's called J-Talking, same night, Saturday night, from 6 to 8. So, you know, that's another show. I'm guessing you can call both shows if you want.
2: Absolutely. I mean, I like you and Morgan. I wish you guys were together and talked seven nights a week, but I know you're in the downswing. I get it.
0: Well, thank you very much, Paul. Wow. So I looked up 2003 Crown Vic.
1: Yeah.
0: Kelley Blue Book, not that that matters. $3,075.
1: Yeah. And you know, I would find the one with the lowest miles on it. You know, for you, I would find the one with the lowest miles on it, the cleanest that I could find, you know, and spend a little extra money to find one that's real nice.
0: Yeah, I'm not a fixer-upper.
1: No.
0: Because I would have to trust somebody to do it, and I don't know enough to trust anybody. That's why I'm not really a homeowner.
1: Right.
0: Because they say, you need a new roof, that's going to be $85 million, and I don't know really anything. So I'm a renter.
1: Yep.
0: And I'm a cheap car buyer. I sound like a Steve Miller song. I'm a smoker and a joker. So it's Nagesh. Hi, Nagesh.
3: Hi.
0: Hey, hi to Craig.
3: How are you? Thank Great. You.
1: What can we do for you?
3: Thanks for taking my call.
0: Of course.
3: I'm driving a 2010 Honda Accord.
1: Yep.
3: 114,000 mile on it. Occasionally, not every time, while I'm accelerating, around 2,000 RPM, the shift is very hard. I could hear a thud noise.
1: Okay. So.
3: And it doesn't happen every time. One out of four times it happened. And no racing as well. I don't see the RPM going up. Just the shift itself is hard.
1: It just feels like it's hard. Like, you know, it's not as smooth.
3: No, it is.
0: So, Craig, there's a lot of background. There's a lot of background noise, and some of the listeners might not have heard the issue. Can you repeat the issue?
1: So, I think the issue that Nagesh is having is that he's got a 2010 Honda Accord. It's got an automatic transmission, 150 some odd thousand miles, and it's shifting hard. Do you know what gears it's shifting hard between? Is it 3 and 4, or 4 and 5?
3: It may be much lower. 1 and 2 are a second. First and second are a second and third.
1: Second and third. Okay. So I'm just going to guess at this. You know, there's a series of, you know, the way an automatic transmission works is hydraulic fluid, basically. And what it does is it activates, you know, different clutches and all that kind of stuff. And it sounds like maybe you're having some kind of an issue in that third to fourth gear. I would have a transmission fluid replacement and see if I don't know if that has a filter that's replaceable. I think it probably does. So I would just go, you know, find a mechanic that can do a transmission fluids replacement and a filter replacement if it has a filter, and see if that provides any assistance for you. And then after that, you may need to get in touch with somebody who's a transmission specialist.
3: Okay, thank you. I think initially it was happening every time.
1: Yeah.
3: Once I replaced the transmission fluid, then it happens only 1 out of 4 times.
1: Yeah.
3: Probably you are right on. Maybe one more time flushing the transmission fluid may help.
1: Yeah, see if a fluid swap, you know, will help in that, and then kind of go from there.
0: Thanks, Nagesh. Yeah, appreciate
3: it.
0: Thank you, Nagesh. I had a 240 SX, I told you, and that one had a transmission problem. And I spent a lot of money in the transmission, and it was never the same.
1: Automatic, manual?
0: Manual.
1: Yeah.
0: I'd go up a hill, and it would like pop out of.
1: So I had a Nissan, what was it? Nissan Sentra SE, with a 5-speed. It would pop out of second gear all the time, and I ended up selling it because it just never was right.
0: So when I was hearing Nagesh's problem, as soon as I hear the word transmission, sell.
1: You know, so I have a friend of mine that I grew up with, who his dad owned a transmission shop and he's been running it now for the last 25 years. And I have turned the corner with transmission stuff. You got to rebuild it. You got, and you got to bring it to somebody who knows what they're doing. Transmission shops are getting it. They were like radiator shops. Every town used to have one. Now they're few and far between. But if you can find a good independent transmission shop, like my, this friend of mine, that's a guy that you want to grab a hold of and make sure that you take care of, because he will save you thousands.
4: Really? So yes. I have actually two blocks from me.
1: Yep.
4: I have, that's a transmission place.
1: Yep.
4: Which I
1: find those,
4: I was always wishing that it would go away and build something nice there, but now I guess I'm glad it's
1: you,
4: there.
1: I love a transmission shop, man.
4: I don't know if it's a good one though.
1: Yeah, you got to find out. But
4: how do you find out?
1: You got to talk to people who've had work done there. You know, I look
4: how
1: at
4: would Google, I find that?
1: I look at Google reviews, I look at Facebook reviews, and then I go ask those people who posted those reviews.
4: You call like, them up.
1: I'll use, you know, Facebook Instant Messenger and send somebody a message saying, "Hey, I heard you. You know, I saw your review. Was it? I had a couple of questions for you," and usually people will answer you.
4: All right. It's 9:46. Good time for a quick break, and then it's Mike in Missouri. That's cool.
1: Missouri. All right. Yeah.
4: And then Tom in Lancaster. I don't know. Okay, it's Tom in Lancaster.
1: Yep.
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3: It's WBZ. This is The Morgan Show with Morgan White Jr. I'm in for Morgan White tonight. He should be back next week. And we are having a blast talking about cars. The reason we're having a blast is because y'all are so great and you have great questions. And our guest is always a winner. It's Craig Fitzgerald. Anything you want to talk about cars? I'm actually kind of in the market for a car, and my requirements are that it has to have a smooth ride and be able to handle the bumps in the city. But like, be kind of rough and be able to handle a long ride comfortably, too. Kind of a tank, I guess. And so far, the Crown Victoria seems to be a standout. And I can actually see myself in that. Yeah, as I mentioned, my rubber-burning days are over. But I love the idea of a rear-wheel drive. I do have a question about, and I'll ask everyone out there who might have one of these. I know I need winter tires, like, and not all season tires, but I need snow tires, right?
4: Correct.
3: Am I don't have the storage area to have a set of tires and wheels. Can I just run winter tires all year? Is that a bad idea?
4: We can fix that up for you. A lot of places will store them for you, yeah, for a nominal fee.
3: Nominal is like what?
4: Reasonable money. I mean, reasonable.
3: What's reasonable?
4: I mean,
3: one man's reasonable, you know.
4: I don't know. Pick a number, $10 a month.
3: Really?
4: I don't know.
3: $10
4: yeah.
3: a month.
4: Yeah.
3: So $100?
4: Yeah. I mean, you know, that's, and if
3: it's worth it.
4: If you've bought a set of tires from somebody, they will often store them for you for free.
3: Then they owe me. They feel they owe it to me.
4: I'm going to put you in touch with my tire guy.
3: Oh, your tire guy.
4: He's the best, man.
3: So does he, he is a mobile tire guy.
4: Correct.
3: And he stores tires?
4: Boston and Mobile Tire stores wheels and tires. Yes.
3: So am I going to need to buy a set of wheels too?
4: I would. I would.
3: It's just,
4: you know,
3: easier.
4: It's just easier. You know, you
3: how
4: get
3: much
4: a mounted,
3: is that?
4: I'd. You can often find a package like from Tire Rack, say
3: wheels and tires for
4: wheels and tires. Mounted, they all come mounted, yeah, balanced. You just throw them on. Jay would throw them on for you. You know, and then store them in the wintertime. He would, you know, I don't know what his deal is with Tire Rack, but he gets a cut of that, and it's.
3: And I would
4: it's
3: just get the basic, iron wheel.
4: You can get a steel wheel. You can get an aluminum wheel. You get something. That
3: I don't
4: looks
3: need anything
4: okay.
3: fancy.
4: It often ends up that the aluminum wheel is cheaper than the steel wheel. So
3: okay, you know. This all sounds pretty good. I have first Mike in Missouri. Is that Missouri, Massachusetts, or is this the actual Missouri?
4: Hi, Mike.
5: Hey, how you doing? This is Mike in Missouri.
4: Okay. How are you?
5: I'm good. How are you?
4: Good.
5: Actually, I'm from Atlanta, but I'm in Missouri because I'm delivering. I got a logistic company.
4: Oh, got it.
5: And I happen to catch you guys.
4: Sure.
5: So I have a 3-part question.
4: Okay.
5: I got two Sprint Avants, 2023 2500 Mercedes Benz.
4: Yep.
5: They're approaching 100,000 miles. I think I'm like a 92,000.
4: Okay.
5: I'm getting indications that I need a service and a service beat.
4: Okay.
5: Can I take it to a repair guy who specializes in foreign cars, or is that something that I have to take to the dealership?
4: You don't have to take it to the dealer. You need to find, if it were me, I would want to find somebody who is a specialist in Mercedes, though. There's a guy locally here. My wife owns a BMW. We service with him because he's a BMW specialist. He's an independent shop. So I would find somebody near you in Atlanta. I'm sure that there's a, you know, there's a Mercedes, independent Mercedes

0: specialist that could help you out.
1: Okay, thank you for that. And then sure. Another part B. How often am I supposed to get oil changes? Because when I charge GPT, it says $10,000. But when I go to like Grease Monkey,
0: yep.
1: where I got my fleet account, they only give me a sticker for $5,000, and I drive 5,000 miles a week.
0: Yeah, right. So you're using synthetic oil in that, and you know I would use the filter that Mercedes recommends for that. If I was doing that, I would let it go to 10,000 miles. If that's the recommendation in the book, and you know, I check my oil regularly to make sure the level was up. But if that's the recommendation from Mercedes, I would go with the recommendation that they offer.
1: Okay, and then my last question.
0: Yep.
1: Is it true that when you have cars financed in a business name, let's say for example, my company is called 2020 Logistics Group, mm-hmm. and I got those two vendors financed by Allied Bank. I didn't mean to mention the name of the bank.
0: Sure.
1: But is it true that you cannot trade in commercial vehicles? Oh, it's hard to trade in commercial vehicles because I want to trade in and upgrade to like box trucks.
0: If
1: all the dealers said now you cannot do that because it's a business commercial loan. Is that true?
0: I don't know. You would need to, I would think you'd need to talk to your bank about that. And then the thing that I would do is if you're having trouble trading into a dealer, trade it into Carvana or CarMax. They'll take them. They'll give you an offer on it. They don't care. They'll take a car from anybody. So and Sprinter vans they're popular. There's a lot of interest in them. You know, especially used. I would talk to somebody at Carvana. And
1: how would that work though? If I still got a loan on it,
0: if you still have a loan on it, what happens is Carvana cuts the check to your bank. And then the title comes from the bank to Carvana. So, you know, I've never heard that you can't trade. I know people who trade commercial vehicles all the time.
2: But it's no big deal.
0: Ask the bank. I would check with your bank and ask them first and say, look, you know, I owe $5,000 on this thing. I want to trade it in. Is there anything that I need to do beforehand to make that happen? And I'm sure they'll help you out.
2: I got to run, Mike. Thank you so much.
1: Thank you. Okay. Thank you so much.
0: No problem.
2: How cool he calls in from Missouri.
0: Love it.
2: And Mike.
0: Good guy.
2: If you're still listening, get the iHeartRadio app so you can listen for wherever you drive. And that goes for everyone. So Craig has agreed. 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
6: 66 degrees in Boston at 10 o'clock. Good evening. I'm Al Griffith, and here's what's happening. Halifax and Kingston police investigating a case of road rage in Halifax, allegedly involving a firearm. Now, the incident was reported yesterday afternoon at around 5 o'clock on Main Street near Route 3. Police say one of the drivers showed a weapon to the other driver. With a description of the vehicle, Kingston police made a felony stop and placed the suspect into custody. They recovered a pellet gun from the suspect, who was turned over to the custody of Halifax police. It's being described as an almost unbearable scene outside a California hair salon this week. A bear taking a daytime stroll in a Los Angeles suburb.
7: Bear with us.
8: I thought it was like a big dog.
7: Casually walking past Allure Studios salon.
8: And I look and I'm like, is that a bear? Wait, that's a bear.
7: While Jessica Ruiz was doing hair, the salon's camera spotted the bear around 2 p.m. taking a leisurely walk behind the strip mall before it moved toward the front of the salon. Jessica and her colleagues needed to get their bearing.
8: Offer a haircut next time.
7: If you see one in your neighborhood, call 911. In Glendora, Tim Pulliam, ABC News.
6: New Hampshire authorities say two people have been arrested in connection with the August 2025 fire at the historic Kimball Castle in Guilford that overlooked Lake Winnipesaukee. 18-year-old Joshua Pittman of Dover and 19-year-old Peyton Eastman of Portsmouth are both facing charges that include felony arson. Now, the arrests come after an investigation conducted by the New Hampshire State Fire Marshal's Office. Both suspects were released on personal recognizance and are scheduled to be arraigned in Laconia District Court October 8th. Officials say because of the fire, the historic castle has to now be demolished. The family of a Taunton woman who died at a former Steward Healthcare Hospital has filed a wrongful death lawsuit against two medical workers. The Globe says 37-year-old Jennifer Knight arrived at Good Samaritan Medical Center in Brockton back in September 2023 and told her ER nurse, Holly Zakas, that she believed she was having a heart attack. Now, Zakas sent Knight to the registration line without evaluating her, and 20 minutes later, Knight collapsed and died. The wrongful death suit named Zakas and Dr. Andrew Milston, the attending physician on duty that night, and accusing them of negligence. Meanwhile, nurses may walk the picket lines in Boston again.
9: Union leaders say nearly 2,000 nurses at Boston Medical Center have voted overwhelmingly to authorize a three-day strike. The union says it comes as contract negotiations reach a critical point and BMC faces growing instability driven by safety concerns, inadequate wages, and short staffing that adds to burnout and turnover. Contract talks have stalled more than 6 months in. BMC management has said they're working to reach a fair deal, but they can't ignore the heightened financial pressures on the hospital. If a strike does happen, law requires at least 10 days notice, and no notice has been issued. Thousands of Brigham and Women's nurses went on strike for a day and then were locked out for several days back in July. Madison Rogers, WBZ, Boston's News Radio.
6: 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Traffic on the threes with Jack Hart.
10: Thank you, Al. We've got it's pretty quiet out there for the most part. A couple of spots to watch out, or for which to watch out. Traveling on Route 93 heading northbound. We've got work going on. It's just up by Lowell Street as you head up towards the Wilmington area coming out of the Woburn stretch. And that's back to just about as traffic back to Commerce Way. And it looks like we might have a little bit of a compromised vehicle in the midst of it all, so just be aware of it. Route 95 heading southbound right now, just by Route 20 in Waltham. We've got a work zone through there, long-term project. That'll slow you down a little bit. Looks like we might have some work in the Mass Pike at Route 95. Route 95 of the Mass Pike, that whole interchange. We've got a long-term infrastructure upgrade going on. Looks like might be a little slow there. Traveling down to the south, we're in pretty good shape. Route 1 northbound and southbound in Foxborough, right around the stadium. We've got an event going on, and that's we've just got heavy traffic as a result. I don't think the show's gotten out yet, but we're seeing some delays. Route 95 from Canton right down to Attleboro, heck, right into downtown Providence. Things look good. No, I want to watch out for some trouble at Atwells Avenue, though. Traveling routes 24 and 3, things are okay. Downtown looks good. I'm Jack Hart, WBZ Traffic in the Threes.
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6: Now the four-day WBZ AccuWeather forecast with Carl Erickson.
12: Partly to mostly cloudy tonight with some rain arriving well inland toward daybreak. Most of us staying dry through the night, low 63. Then mostly cloudy and humid tomorrow with periods of rain into the early afternoon hours. Some of the rain could be heavy enough to cause flooding on streets and in poor drainage areas, high near 70. Patchy clouds tomorrow night, maybe a lingering shower or two, low 66. It turns out mostly sunny, nice and less humid Monday, high 75. And a cooler day on Tuesday, despite good deal of sunshine, high 67 in Boston, but lower 70s in a few inland spots. I'm AccuWeather meteorologist Kai Erickson, WBC, Boston's News Radio.
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6: 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Final score 5-1. Now, tomorrow's game has been moved up from 1 o'clock to 3:05 due to the wet weather in the forecast. WBZ News Time 10:07. Back now to Morgan White Jr. and The Morgan Show. And in for Morgan tonight is Bradley J. I'm Al Griffith.
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2: Turns out Morgan's off tonight. I'm Bradley J. in for Morgan White Jr. on The Morgan Show. And our guest is Craig Fitzgerald, who has decided to hang out because he's having so much fun with you all. So we went and, I got a coffee.
0: You got the old polar seltzer
2: beverage.
0: Yeah.
2: So we're ready to go. We're ready to go here. And first, we go to Tom in Lancaster. Anything about automobiles, questions or observations? I'm looking for a utilitarian kind of vehicle that can handle the bumps and go on long trips smoothly. So far, the recommendation is the Crown Victoria, the Crown Vic. But anything else you want to talk about, automotively speaking, is fine. Now, Tom in Lancaster has been languishing on hold here. And
0: hey, Tom, how are you?
17: Good evening, gentlemen.
0: What can we do for you?
17: Well, along the lines of the Crown Victoria, Bradley probably remembers what I used to do for a living in New York City. So I was a cop down there.
0: Oh, there you go.
2: That's right. Oh, yeah.
17: And sometime during my career between 1985 and 2005, we had the Crown Victoria.
0: Yep.
17: Just by coincidence, I happened to purchase a nice used 2 or 3 year old 1992 Lincoln Town Car.
0: Oh, that's the body style I love.
17: Let me tell you, I was in love with that body style, yeah. And I was in search for the one that I wanted, the particular color, whatever. So I searched for the, it was called Emerald Green Metallic.
0: Love it.
17: And I end up finding out that a dealership down there in Staten Island had one coming back from a lease.
0: Yep.
17: So you're talking about, 3 years old. So it's probably 94, 95 when I was getting ready to buy it.
0: Sure.
17: And it had the half Landau roof in vinyl.
0: Yep. Same color.
17: And I think it had, I'm sorry?
0: Was that the green vinyl roof too, or is it white?
17: It was a matching green roof. Yeah, I'm looking at it right now on my screen on my phone.
0: So great.
17: I have that as my, I have that currently as my home screen on my iPad because it's so beautiful.
0: That's great.
17: Yeah. and had the like a beige color leather interior.
0: Sure. Yep.
17: Oh my God, it's so gorgeous. So I go to the dealership to search for the vehicle, and the guy tells me, yeah, you know, I have one coming back from like a lease next week, right? I thought, okay, so you don't know what you're going to get, right?
0: Right.
17: Because you don't know how this person took care of it. So the dealer walked out of the showroom, and I walked over to his list of leases up on the wall, and I got the guy's name off the wall.
0: Yeah.
17: And thankfully, the statute of limitations is over, but I got a detective to run the guy's name and give me his address.
0: So you bought it?
17: I went to the guy's house. Amazing. I went to the guy's house in Staten Island at 10 o'clock at night because it was like I had no more time. I was running out of time before I had to make this deal.
0: Yeah.
17: And I ring the guy's bell, and the guy comes to the door like he basically wanted to kill me.
0: Were you in a uniform?
17: No. I was off duty. And I said, listen, I'm in love with the car. I want to buy the car. I just want to know what you think of it.
0: Yeah.
17: Did you have any problems with it, whatever? He's like, you got some nerve coming here, you know?
0: Yeah.
17: So he told me it was nice enough to say, yeah, it's a good car.
0: Yeah.
17: So I go back to the dealer next week, and the guy goes, the guy must have got, like, chewed out.
0: I'm
17: and he goes,
0: sure.
17: like, how did... That guy wants to know, like, where do you work and how did you get his name and blah, blah, blah. So I gave the dealer, like, some, you know, misinformation.
0: Yeah,
17: so
0: some misinformation.
17: In trouble, you know. And I bought it. Yeah. And I had to clean it up a little bit because this guy was in, like, the cement industry.
0: Yeah, yeah.
17: And so he's probably a wise guy down there.
0: Right.
17: And, you know, so it was a little beat up, but I got it compound, you know, detailed, whatever.
0: Yeah.
17: It was, like... Gorgeous car.
0: Yeah.
17: The only issue I have with that car was every now and then I would have throttle body issues.
0: Okay, yep.
17: Throttle body would get dirty.
0: Yep.
17: But I had a livery company in my precinct, so I just go to the livery company, and they were experts with Lincoln Town Cars.
0: Interesting.
17: So they would take care of it. But even better was I had a friend in the mechanic shop for the police department, and since the Crown Victoria was the same car.
0: Yeah.
17: He was hooking me up with everything for free.
0: Oh, that's great.
17: So I got all my spark plug cables. I got the original owner's manual, you know, whatever I needed.
0: Yeah. Do you still have
17: the car? Now. I wish I did.
0: Yeah.
17: I wish I did. Yeah.
0: Yeah.
17: But I had several, you know, back in those days, I had a couple luxury cars. Before that, I had a Oldsmobile Regency LS.
0: Yep.
17: Which I think was, let me see, I have it on my screen here. I think it was like a 79 powder blue with powder blue interior.
0: Yep.
17: God, what a nice car.
0: 98 Regency was great. Yeah, they were so nice. I had an Electra 225 or an Electra station wagon, a state wagon in that era, from that era, that was tremendous. They were really nice cars. I think, you know, people had a really unfortunate impression of American cars from that era. The big cars were tremendous, and they were great all the way through to the end. I would stand behind a GM car, you know, full size GM car from the 70s all day long. I thought they were tremendous cars.
17: Hey, Tom,
2: I got to run, Tom. I have to go. It's been
17: Why? Why?
2: Because there's a bunch of other folks just like yourself who are like been on hold.
17: I just want to say that I got the 1979 Regency because I couldn't afford a Cadillac.
0: Oh, there you go.
2: You
17: know, it was the poor man's Cadillac in those days.
0: Yep. A great car.
2: Perfect.
17: Thank you, guys.
2: You're the best.
0: You.
2: I love you, man. By the way, what about a Cadillac if you can get an old one?
0: Cadillac, it's the North Star V8 is problematic.
2: Oh, good
0: it's
2: to know. See, that's why we hang around.
0: And I love them. I would love to own one, but I would.
2: But same here.
0: Yeah.
2: There's something about the Crown Vic.
0: Yep.
2: So Scott and Quincy, you'll be next. No, actually, Jane and Scott will be next. After this on WBZ.
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6: It's the Morgan Show with Morgan White Jr. I'm Bradley J. filling in for Morgan tonight. He's got the night off. I believe he'll be back next week. We're talking about cars, and we have a lot of folks lined up to chat. I do apologize for the long wait time. It's a popular subject, it turns out. I also want to thank Shane and Sam for working the wheel in there, running the master control. They're the first people you talk to when you call. It's Shane and Sam. Craig Fitzgerald's the guest. He's our expert, and he's a good guy and fun to talk to. So first we're going by the book. It's Jane and Shrewsbury and Scott and Quincy. We'll try to keep the calls a little shorter so everybody can get on. So Jane, hi, what's up?
7: Hi, guys. I have a couple of different questions, but I'll try to be quick.
6: Got it.
7: I am curious, Bradley, about the gas mileage on the Lincoln Town Car versus some other cars, maybe a minivan for travel. But I had a coworker in the 80s who bought a Lincoln Town Car specifically to go cross country, and I think he was happy with it.
6: Yeah.
7: And I was in a car accident in a Lincoln Town Car. We got hit. We weren't moving. We got hit by a Lexus SUV around 2004, I think. And for some reason, they thought they could go through traffic and go, like, in front of us. I don't know. We could see it coming. And it really crunched the front of that town car. But nobody got injured. So
6: yeah.
7: That was good.
6: Yeah.
8: Fuel mileage on those should be, you know, low 20s. 21, 22 miles to the gallon, you know, on average is not out of question for that car. Despite
7: that's not
8: it's
7: bad.
8: Not bad, you know. I mean, it's what it's. I don't know what you're
6: and
8: getting.
6: It's an 8-cylinder.
8: Yeah, I don't know what you're getting for fuel mileage in your Mazda, but it can't be a whole lot more
6: either.
8: Than that. It's got to be 26, 27, but 21, 22 seems, you know, right in the right range. So, what was your other question?
7: That's better than my Toyota minivan.
8: Yeah. Right. Other question.
7: So I wanted to comment. One time we had to get a rental car, and we. Just by accident, they gave us, like, the wrong car. It wasn't inspected or something, or they didn't have the right car. The only one they had was a Volvo wagon.
8: Yep.
7: And that seat, I just remember that seat from, like, 25 years ago. It was the most comfortable seat for a long trip because it was really firm.
8: Yeah.
7: And not plush. It wasn't plush.
8: Yep.
7: But, you know, it keeps your body more alert not to be, like, kind of sinking in. I was just curious if you'd comment on that.
8: I've told people that you know, especially from that era, you know, sort of, you know, early to mid 2000s, nobody in the business built a better seat than Volvo did. They were incredibly comfortable. They're really, really nice. And I that first generation and second generation XC70, the cross country wagon. To me, that's a perfect car for New England too. I drove a lot of those cars when they were new, and they were flawless. I thought they were great. So yeah,
7: I think it was the V70, yeah. But it was just a really flat, yeah. And not adorned, no leather, but super, right. super supportive.
8: Yeah, V70 was the same as the XC70 cross country. It was just the front wheel drive, you know, station wagon mm-hmm. version, same exact car. So yeah, thank you,
7: Jane.
8: Yeah,
7: it was pretty good. Sorry, Bradley.
8: I said thank you.
7: Oh, can I ask one more question?
8: Okay. Yep. Real quick.
7: I'm just curious. We were talking about this the other day, actually. Is ride sharing still a thing, like for people who live in the cities, to like Zipcar and those kind of membership things versus just taking Ubers and Lyfts everywhere? I'm yeah. just curious if that's still ongoing, because it seems like a nice option.
8: Yeah, I know Zipcar is still around, and then there's also Turo, which is another option too. That's kind of like a peer to peer rather than renting it from a company. But I really think Uber must have taken a big bite out of their business. So, but they are mm-hmm. still around. They are still around, and it is still a thing. So.
6: All right. Thank you, Jane.
8: Yeah. Thanks, Jane.
7: Thanks a lot.
6: Okay. Scott in Quincy. Hello, Scott. Sorry about the long wait.
8: Hi, Scott.
6: It's all you now.
9: Hello. Great show. Car recommendation. I own one now, and I have a 2011 Kia Sedona minivan.
8: Yeah.
9: And a 2010 Hyundai Entourage. I own both.
8: Yep.
9: And that's the coolest adventure travel vehicle. Mine's tricked out with a kayak rack on the roof, a cargo box.
8: Yep.
9: A bike rack on the back. And, you know, the seats are out, and it's got a little camp bed in the back, and I can go and travel around New England and do stuff with that. It's awesome.
8: They're real nice. The replacement for the Sedona, the Kia Carnival, is like, it's my favorite minivan. I love that thing. It's so nice. They don't give them away, but you know, a used minivan is pretty reasonable. You know, I think it's a good option. I don't know if I could see Bradley driving around in a minivan, but you know, I mean, stranger things have happened.
9: It rides like a Cadillac.
8: Yeah,
9: I'll
8: do.
9: Tell you.
8: Yeah.
6: I don't need to carry anything around, though.
8: Yeah.
6: But if I go on a long trip, that's kind of a, you know, you can sleep in it. Is that the idea?
8: Yeah, exactly. Pull the seats out of it. And the other thing with the Sedona in particular, I remember the Sedona being the heaviest of any of the minivans, which I think, you know, you can look at that as a positive or a negative. It meant that it rode really well. You know, they just felt really solid to me. I like the Sienna, too. I think the Sienna is a good option as well.
9: But the mini camper van thing is good, and which leads into the funny. I also own a Ram ProMaster 3500. That this week I'm taking it down to be upfitted into a camper van with a bathroom and a bed and all that.
8: Yep.
9: And I reported to the Dodge dealer that the lane keeping assist won't work. It keeps drifting out of the lane whenever I turn it on.
8: Okay.
9: There's something wrong with it.
8: Yep.
9: And I insisted, and I AI'd some instructions about how to check the alignment and the camera calibration.
8: Yeah.
9: And shame on me, because it literally has a display on the dashboard with lines that tell you to stay in line. It beeps when it goes out of the lane.
8: Yep.
9: But it doesn't have the electric motor that actually self-steers it.
8: That's a separate option
9: that you have to order. And I said, oh, I've got lane keeping assist.
8: Yep.
9: This is one of my options. And advanced cruise control. And I'm like screaming bloody murder at the dealer. My lane keeping assist isn't working. And I just assumed, because my Honda Fit, which is one of the most awesome commuter car you can own.
8: Yeah.
9: When I drive back and forth to Mass General at night, I put on lane keeping assist so I don't drive off the expressway.
8: Right.
9: And it's like such a cool safety feature. And I thought I had it on this van when I bought it. And I'm like, oh, I'm so bummed because I don't actually have this feature that I really wanted.
6: Hey, Scott, you work at Mass General? If so, what do you do over there? I'm always interested in hospital jobs.
9: Well, I'm a biomed in the OR, which means I take care and calibrate the anesthesia machines and surgical systems. And when things don't work in the OR, they call me in and says, why is my machine doing this? And I say, well, we're going to press this button and you're going to be okay. that kind of thing.
10: That's
9: I'm
10: good.
9: The fixer in the OR.
6: So, you know, this is kind of a coincidence. I used to be an OR tech, so
9: I know.
6: So I get that. But those anesthesia machines, it's important that they work. Are you on call in case they're using one and it breaks?
9: Yes. Yes, I am. Not right now, but...
6: No, but you might have to go in during an operation if one's not running right?
9: Yeah, I go in during operations when they're not running right all the time on my shift, which is the mid shift and sometimes the evening shift.
6: That's an exciting job. And, yeah. Well, thank you, Scott.
9: Literally, I've had to change a ventilator motor out of an anesthesia machine in the middle of surgery that was going to last for 12 hours. And I had the anesthesiologist bag the patient. I said, we're going to change this motor out. It's going to take me 15 to 20 minutes, and you're going to be back up. You know, that's the level that I get to in my job.
6: That's pretty cool. Great. You have to be fast in that job. Well, thank you very much,
9: Scott. Thanks. And good.
6: Thanks, Scott.
9: Good show.
6: Okay.
8: Thank you.
9: Bye.
6: That's so cool.
8: Yeah.
6: We have, I shouldn't say huh? I'm supposed to be a professional. We have Paul in Burlington, Ontario.
8: All right.
6: Canada.
11: Good.
6: Hi, Paul.
11: Good
6: Paul.
11: Evening. Good evening, Bradley and Greg. Thanks for taking my call. A couple of quick questions on the current generation of cars. I own a 25 Kia Seltos, and it has the stop-start feature.
8: Yep.
11: Am I better off to just disengage that every time I get into the vehicle? Because I worry about the effect that it might have on the battery and the starter.
8: I have there's very little evidence that that causes additional wear on the starter, and you know it's a completely different system than a traditional starter would be, because it actually has to start while the vehicle's in gear. So there's a whole, you know, it's a complicated technology, but you know, it doesn't hurt anything to turn it off. You just have to do it every time you get in the vehicle, which is kind of a pain, but I don't think you're extending the life of the vehicle, put it that way. And I love that Seltos, by the way. I think that Seltos is a terrific
11: car. We love it too.
8: Yeah.
11: We really do. One other quick question. One of the reasons we chose the Seltos over the Kona is because our Seltos came with the spare tire, you know, the little tiny tire, the donut tire. And most of the newer vehicles don't come with a spare tire. They have the run flat tires.
8: Yep.
11: And I just wanted your opinion as to, is the run flat tire a good idea rather than a spare? Or because I worry about if it's not repairable, you have to get new tires.
8: So I'm gonna guess that I don't think your Seltos has run flats, because run flats
11: No, it doesn't.
8: They're super.
11: It does not. It has
8: got it. So the Kona. The Kona, I don't believe, has run flats. I believe what you get with that in lieu of a spare tire is basically a tire inflation kit, which is it's fix a flat that you can get from the auto parts store and a little compressor. And to me, that I don't want that. I want a spare. So I think you're much better off with the Kona, the Seltos that you bought. But run flats are, like, if we're going to talk about run flats in general, I'm not a fan. They're really expensive to replace. They tend not to offer the as good a ride as a conventional tire would. I'm not a huge fan of those. And honestly, you know, I would be looking for something else rather than something with a run flat tire in it.
11: Great. Well, you've sort of verified that we made the right decision.
8: Yeah, definitely.
11: Thanks so much for your time, and have a great evening.
8: Yeah, thanks. You too.
6: Thank you. Ontario. We're big in Ontario.
8: Yeah, good. Thank you for our Canadian friends.
6: Yes.
8: Hang in there,
6: Canada,
8: with us.
6: Hang in, and, you know. I want to come up and meet you, and
8: yeah,
6: you can
8: for
6: see
8: sure.
6: We're not all bad.
8: I love your country.
6: Yeah.
8: It is beautiful.
6: I want to go up there. I don't want to get into that, but I want to spend some time in Montreal.
8: Yeah.
6: Not just overnight, not just two nights. I would love to have a community in Montreal that I could go visit and get to know people. So I actually ChatGPT'd, how can you meet people in Montreal?
8: Yeah. I took my daughter to the F1 race 2 years ago, and we had a blast up there. It's a great city. It really it feels like Europe.
10: It feels like another country.
8: Yeah, definitely. Well, ironically, it is another country.
10: So, Kelly, we want to make sure that you have enough time. So right after this break, Kelly in Attleboro is first, and Kelly's only. She's the only person in line, and so there's room for you if you'd like to have some fun with us talking about cars or whatever. It's 617-254-1030 on WBZ.
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19: 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A man police say was acting erratically has been hospitalized with life-threatening injuries after falling into an 8-foot-tall spillway in Warren on Friday afternoon. Warren is in Worcester County. The family of a Taunton woman who died at a former Stewart Healthcare hospital has filed a wrongful death lawsuit against two medical workers. The Globe says the wrongful death suit names a nurse and the attending physician on duty that night at Good Samaritan Medical Center in Brockton for not doing a proper triage that could have detected the heart attack and prevented her death. Saying their wages and benefits have not kept up with the cost of living, almost 2,000 Boston Medical Center nurses have voted to authorize a 3-day strike. The union representing the nurses says the strike is a last resort, and nurses still hope to negotiate a new contract. A bargaining session is planned for September 25th. I'm Al Griffith.
10: It's the Morgan Show with Morgan White Jr. I'm Bradley J. filling in for Morgan tonight. Craig Fitzgerald's our guest. We're talking loosely about cars, but we're mostly just having fun. But cars, always fun to talk about. And I was asking Craig, hey, I'm looking for a car that can handle the bumps in the city, but it's a cloud ride for a big long haul. What do you recommend? And he said Crown Vic
6: or something like that. Do you have any other suggestions? Or maybe you even have a Crown Vic or a Continental that you loved back in the day, or maybe you still have it and you want to wax affectionately about it. Craig, you ready to take a call?
8: Yes, sir.
6: All right, we'll go to Kelly in Attleboro. Thanks for calling 617-254-1030. Kelly, how do you do?
20: How you guys doing?
21: Hi, Kelly.
6: Good.
20: I love listening to this show.
21: Oh, good. Thank you.
20: I really enjoy it. You guys have so much information. It's fairly interesting.
21: Good.
20: But I can't help you looking for a car. Sorry about that.
21: That's all
20: but
21: right.
20: The only reason I'm calling is that I have an old car. It's a 2009 Chevy Impala.
21: Yep.
20: With only 26,000 miles on it. And don't laugh.
21: That's great.
20: And I can't afford a new one. I can't afford a used one. So I'm just getting some ideas as to what you think I can do to make it last longer.
21: Okay.
20: I mean, I do get it maintained. I have the oil changed. And I looked through all my repair slips. The only thing I really had sort of done about, I think last year, they had to replace the rear struts.
21: Yep.
20: Is that bushing and links?
21: Yep.
20: And they did a wheel alignment.
21: Yep.
20: And then since then, I've had, replaced the passenger side lower motor mounts.
21: Okay. Yep.
20: So that's about it.
21: Yep.
20: As far as any kind of major work. But can you think of anything else I should be doing to take care of it?
21: So the things that you're going to want to do, because it's older and, it doesn't have a ton of miles on it, you still need to replace the... You need to replace the drive belt, which is the it powers all the accessories.
20: Okay, drive belt. I'm writing this all down. Yeah.
21: And then when they do that, they may need to replace the water pump.
20: Okay.
21: And there's probably an idler pulley that keeps tension on that drive belt.
20: Idler? Is there anything how you spell it? I-D-L-E-R?
21: Yes, correct.
20: And so, idler pulley. Okay.
21: Yep. And so what they do is typically, when you need to get a belt replaced, they'll just do all of it at once because you've got to do one thing to do the next thing.
20: To do the other.
21: Yeah.
20: Okay.
21: And that's, without any other issues with the car, that'll, keep it running and keep it, cooling system running the way it should. Unless it's leaking or anything somewhere, you need to address that stuff. But
20: I have good mechanics. In fact, every time I go in, I say, give it a good physical from head to toe.
21: Yep.
20: And they know me, and they know that I don't drive that much.
21: Yep.
20: And I can't afford anything. So
21: sure.
20: All right. This is great. I really appreciate it because I haven't heard you guys in a while, and I turned it on tonight because my TV won't work. So I said, well, listen to the radio.
21: Well, we're happy to talk to you, and good luck.

0: with the car. That's actually, the Impala is a nice car for Bradley, possibly.
1: I paid cash for it.
0: Great.
1: And I bought it.
0: Perfect.
1: Paid cash for it, and I have just, that's fucking lucky.
0: Yeah.
1: Really, I've been very fortunate. That's why I want to keep it. I love my car anyhow. I love
0: terrific.
1: It.
0: Well, good luck with it.
1: Great. Thank you.
0: All right.
1: I'm so glad to talk
0: Thank
1: to you,
0: Kelly.
2: All right. You know, I know somebody has an Impala. It doesn't do for me mentally what the Crown Vic does.
0: Sure, sure. The Crown Vic has a little panache to it. You know, you feel like you're a little bit of a gangster driving a Crown Vic slash town car.
2: Yeah.
0: You know, that's...
2: Well, actually, the Crown Vic would be the law, and the other one would be the gangster.
0: Yeah.
2: I had, back in my youth, a 67 Chevy Bel Air.
0: Yes.
2: Which is another one of these kind of cars that just won't quit kind of car.
0: Correct.
2: It was wicked. Wicked! Now it's Mary in Middleton. And anyone else want to give us a shout? That's great. 617-254-1030. Mary in Middleton. Hi, Mary.
3: Hello.
0: Hi, Mary.
3: Good evening. Thank you for taking my call. And I listen to your show every night. And this one is most interesting.
0: Great.
3: So I have a 22 BMW 530. It's only got about 41,000.
0: Got it.
3: But I need to replace my tires.
0: Okay.
3: And mixed opinions on whether I should replace with the run flat, mm-hmm. or I did hear you say, Craig, that you weren't a fan, but maybe that was just for that particular Kona.
0: In general, I'm not a fan of the run flats, mostly because they're just expensive to replace. I don't think there's any reason, you know, I don't know. You probably don't have a spare in that.
3: No,
0: if
3: I
0: you've
3: don't.
0: Got the run flats. So, you know, that's a consideration. Like, I would hate to see you choose, you know, a conventional tire, then have a flat at some point and then curse my name because I convinced you.
3: No,
0: I convinced you. But you know, I
2: is that kind of letting, is a run flat letting the tail wag the dog? I mean, you're going to live through a inferior ride always in case you get a flat.
0: It's not like it's not, I don't want to say that it's inferior. They can be stiff. Because the sidewall is stiffer on them,
2: yeah.
0: And how they work is there's actually a liner inside the tire that's actually kind of keeps the thing semi-inflated if you have a flat. But you know I'd encourage you to talk to somebody like my friend Jay, for example, who runs Boston Mobile Tire. Ask him. He's a great guy. He will give you all the information that you could possibly listen to on those replacement tires. And he may have some suggestions for you. Or, you know, if you've got a tire shop near you, I would certainly ask them too. But I'm not a fan. I think the added expense kind of isn't really worth it. But I also would hate to see you have an issue if you didn't have a spare as well.
2: Well, there you go.
0: That's a wishy-washy
3: answer.
0: Yeah,
3: I appreciate your honesty. No, no. But then I can't let you go until I ask you this. Also, on the North Shore, is there a mechanic, since my car is out of warranty, that you would recommend for a BMW? Or do you advise me to go back to a BMW service?
2: It's the million-dollar question right there.
0: Yeah, I'm trying to think if there's anybody off the top of my head. I don't know.
3: And you probably can't say either.
0: I would say is I would do a quick Google search around your area for an independent BMW shop. There's a great one near me in Holliston, but that's a haul for you.
3: No, because actually I know Sudbury quite well, and Holliston isn't that far.
0: Yeah, just two towns away.
2: Middleton, so that's not
0: too far. Oh, Middleton, yeah.
2: Where's Middleton?
0: Middleton's up North Shore.
3: Middleton, yeah. Linfield.
0: Yep.
3: Linfield.
0: So I could definitely, the shop in Holliston, he's European Engineering. He's great. He does great work on my wife's car. But you know, like I said, you may just give him a

0: call and ask him if there's somebody in your area. He may right. he may know. So I would awesome. I would think about doing that. Okay.
1: Thank you kindly, gentlemen, and enjoy the rest of your evening. You've been most helpful.
0: Oh, great! Thanks.
2: Thank you.
1: Take care.
2: Oops, didn't mean to cut her off. She's cool. Everybody's been great tonight.
0: Everybody's been great.
2: Happy to talk to people. Exactly 10:45. Exactly time for this on WBZ.
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2: It's the Morgan Show. Morgan White Jr. is the host. I'm Bradley J., and I'm in for Morgan tonight. Once again, thanks to Shane and Sam for running the show in master control. There's a lot goes on in there, actually. Maybe someone ought to do a thing that shows all those guys have to do. A lot of loose ends to remember in there.
11: For sure.
2: I would be bad at it. Things with loose ends.
11: A lot
2: ends.
11: Of buttons to push.
2: See, this is a good job for me. No loose ends. Yep. There's one thing to do. Just talk. I have to click that phone call screen and talk, and that's it.
11: Yep.
2: That's a job made for me. So we have 9 minutes to chat. There's no one on hold here. If you want to just say hello, you're welcome to do that.

0: me describe how they wronged me and you.
1: I'm ready.
0: And you.
1: Yeah.
0: They didn't allow you in their clique.
1: Correct.
0: The girls would not go out with you.
1: Correct.
0: One of the girls might have laughed at you when you danced with them.
1: Correct.
0: That happened to me.
1: Yep.
0: I asked a girl to dance, and it was to some like cover band. After about 30 seconds, she said, "You dance weird," and left in front of everybody. And these are the people that one time I went to a reunion, and I don't like going to reunions.
1: Yeah.
0: Because, okay, in high school, they were cool. I was nothing.
1: Right.
0: I was below nerd.
1: Right.
0: I was an outcast from, I was a bust-in carpool student with no clue about anything. And when I went to the reunion, I was immediately that again.
1: Yeah.
0: Anything I had accomplished in all these years was worth nothing.
1: I've been to zero of these things. So
0: if I'm going to go back, yeah. I'm going to pull up in a car that makes them all, their jaws drop and say, "Whoa, who is that?" So I told you that I would want a chauffeured thing pulling up, but I don't know what car is the most impressive chauffeur car. So maybe you can help me with that.
1: I would go for a Bentley or a Rolls Royce.
0: Okay. So they're a little bit long.
1: A little bit long. Guy comes out. It's got rear opening doors, which you would call suicide doors, that open to the rear. Very nice looking. He could push the little umbrella that comes out of the door and open the umbrella for you and walk you inside. Yeah. That would be pretty nice if it was
0: raining
1: out.
0: Yes, yes. Of course, I'd have to be wearing
1: really,
0: something.
1: They are a really, really nice car.
0: Okay. So that's what I do. But that's not you. You're a different person. You're a more classic car person.
1: Correct.
0: What would you do?
1: So if I had my choice of anything, new or old, I think I would go for, 1967 Cadillac Coupe de Ville convertible. That would be in black interior.
0: I'm looking
1: black
0: at
1: roof.
0: 67.
1: That would be a nice car. That would be a really nice car to pull up in.
0: Are they big and long?
1: They are big and long. They're tough looking.
0: So they actually have a bit of a fin on them, right?
1: Correct.
0: Whoa. Okay. Look at that.
1: Yeah, they're a cool car.
0: And you drive that?
1: Yes, I would drive that. I don't want to be chauffeured.
0: What, not why not?
1: No, I just...
0: That's not you?
1: You know, you and I have talked about,
0: one thing, I want to have a beer on the way.
1: Right. It's like, it's like going for a massage. You and I talked about that, right?
0: Which I did yesterday.
1: You did yesterday. You do that all the time. I'm not interested.
0: In one day, I had a pedicure and a massage.
1: Not interested.
0: Why not?
1: Not interested. Right, and it's the same thing with a chauffeur. It's the
0: manly.
1: Same thing with a chauffeur. I do not want to have anybody troubled by my feet or my back or my driving. You know,
0: maybe I'll pull up, with the masseuse in the car.
1: Yeah, right.
0: So it's too not manly, right?
1: No, it's not a manly thing. It's just I don't want anybody else to have to cater to me.
0: You're
1: at
0: paying
1: all.
0: Them.
1: I don't care.
0: You're paying them and seeing them out.
1: I don't care. Somebody else can pay them.
0: Okay.
1: I'm not interested. And I feel the same way about a chauffeur. I'm trying to think. Like, I didn't even... No, at my wedding, I wasn't chauffeured. Huh. We showed up in my brother-in-law's GTO.
0: Well, you love to drive.
1: Yes, I do. I do.
0: In a GTO?
1: Yeah, he has a GTO. Now, did we... He drove his GTO there. No, my wife was chauffeured by her brother in the GTO.
0: Okay.
1: I was just there already because that was my job as the groom. I just was there to show up.
0: It is a beautiful car, the 67 Coupe de Ville.
1: Yes.
0: The one I'm looking at.
1: Gorgeous.
0: Green with a vinyl top.
1: Very classy, very 1960s sharp. Love it.
0: Isn't it weird how big cars were? Like, they decided where the standard car is going to be giant.
1: Correct.
0: Like with enough, you could move everything in your house in the trunk.
1: Yeah. And like, so like an SUV today, people drive Suburbans, for example, or a Yukon. Mm. That is essentially the same length as a modern Yukon, but it only had two doors and you got all trunk and all hood.
0: Yeah.
1: So in the middle

0: you know, where you're actually sitting is relatively compact.
1: Okay. I don't think I have, we may not have time for both calls. I mean, if you want to, I have two callers.
0: Let's get them in real quick.
1: All right. But Gary, what can you do for me in 1 minute?
0: Gary, are you there?
1: TikTok, Gary. Okay, that takes care of Gary. And Jean in North Reading. How do you do, Jean?
2: Hi, Bradley.
0: Hi, Jean.
2: I had a 1970 Cadillac with the skirts on the rear windows, I mean on the rear tires.
0: Yep.
2: It was all electric, climate controlled, seats were electric. I'm only 5'1", but I loved that car.
0: I bet you
2: did. It was big. It was nice and smooth. You could be doing 80 on the highway. You wouldn't even feel it.
0: Yep.
1: So you were peeking up over the steering wheel.
2: Yes, I was. Actually, I had like a little cushion on the seat.
0: That's great. What year was this that you had that car?
2: It was 1979, I think.
1: Oh, my favorite year. Yep. Not for cars, just for everything.
0: And you know, that was at a time when those cars were, you know, sort of, they had fallen out of favor because they used a lot of gas. People didn't want to put tons of gas in them. They're a great car. I would love one.
1: Thanks for sharing, Gene. Really appreciate it. I have to run. Thank you so much, Gene. I have 1 minute to say thank you to you for coming in.
0: Absolutely.
1: At last minute. You're like me. You say yes.
0: Yep.
1: You get it done. And
0: yes, sir.
1: I had a blast. Again, Morgan should be back next week. This is Bradley J. For the Morgan Show, usually hosted by Morgan White Jr. And I'm going to stay another hour because that's how it goes. And you're welcome to stay, but you probably have to run.
0: Yeah, I'm going to go.
1: That's what I figured. And so I didn't want to make you feel like you had to stay. And we'll have to save something for next time.
0: Yeah, I appreciate you having me in.
1: So open lines for the next hour. It's kind of a interesting bonus situation. Love to. A couple things. There's a vote on the ballot coming up that has to do with gun safety. And I'm asking you, where you're at on that. Do you think you're safer in the home with a gun? You may or may not be. You may be surprised at what I think. It's WBZ.
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9: 65 degrees in Boston at 11 o'clock. Good evening. I'm Al Griffith, and here's what's happening. Halifax and Kingston police are investigating a case of road rage in Halifax, allegedly involving a firearm. Now, the incident was reported yesterday afternoon at around 5 o'clock on Main Street near Route 3. Police say one of the drivers showed a weapon to the other driver. With a description of the vehicle, Kingston police made a felony stop and placed the suspect into custody. They recovered a pellet gun from the suspect, who was turned over to the custody of Halifax police. A rare moment of alignment from some of the biggest names in the AI race as Anthropic commits to slowing down development. Here's ABC's Mike Dubusky.
10: Anthropic CEO Dario Amodei writes in a blog post that his company will be slowing down the pace of artificial intelligence development. He cites concerns related to cybersecurity and improvements in recursive self-improvement, where AI is used to train future versions of itself. Amodei says he wants to open up models to external regulators and establish industry safety standards. OpenAI CEO Sam Altman and xAI head Elon Musk have both signaled their support for the idea on social media. Mike Dubusky, ABC News.
9: Now, this comes after an Anthropic researcher resigned this week, warning that the industry isn't doing enough to mitigate the risks of the technology. A man police say was acting erratically has been hospitalized with life-threatening injuries after falling in Warren yesterday afternoon. First responders found the man unresponsive in shallow water at the bottom of an 8-foot-tall spillway on South Street in West Warren, which is located in Worcester County. Major League Eating hosting its first-ever North Shore Beef Eating Contest at Fenway, crowning a new world record holder. Here's WBZ's Kyle Bray.
11: The competitors shoved, snarfed, and gulped down sliders as they entered the home stretch of the first ever Major League Eating North Shore Beef Contest. The beloved North Shore delicacy has a dedicated following online thanks to the Facebook page turned website North Shore Beefs. Andy Ferg is the founder. He says the beef is the world's best sandwich because it takes skill to make.
12: Anyone can make a Philly cheesesteak. It's ribeye and cheese. This is rare roast beef sliced to a perfect thinness where it's not mushy, but it has some chew to it. Has to be served warm, has to be served on a griddle bun with a certain barbecue sauce, has to be James River, mayo, cheese on the bottom, has to be assembled properly.
11: Among these so-called weapons of mass consumption competing is Belmont's own Crazy Legs Conti. He says he's channeling one of Boston's biggest superstars.
13: I'm going to be focused Tatum-like on putting the team on my shoulders, but instead of an actual athletic or aerobic event, the team is a whole bunch of roast beef sandwiches.
11: In the end, the winner ate 46 beef sliders in 10 minutes, getting him the trophy and a $3,500 cash prize. From Fenway, Kyle Bray, WBZ, Boston's News Radio.
9: 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Traffic on the threes with Jack Hart.
14: Thank you, Al. Got a little trouble. Well, it's not really trouble. We've got activity right now. Lane restrictions. Mass pike heading eastbound and westbound between the Prudential Tunnel and the Alston Brighton interchange, and that's causing a pretty heavy delay, especially on the eastbound side. But that'll ease out after a while, always does. Traveling southbound on Route 95 right now by Route 20 in Waltham, long-term project. A little bit of a work zone through there, a little bit of a delay. And same thing on Route 93 heading northbound. We've got a work zone up by just up by Lowell Street heading up towards Wilmington. And traffic was back to Commerce Way a little while ago. Not exactly. Now traveling down to the south, we've got activity going on at the stadium in Foxborough, and as a result, we've got some heavy delays on Route 1 northbound and southbound right around that area. Looks like that event got out. Looks like we've got some trouble on Route 495 northbound at Route 140 in Mansfield. We don't know what it is, but it's trouble. It is. I'm Jack Hart, WBZ, traffic in the threes.
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9: Now the 4-day WBZ AccuWeather forecast with Carl Erickson.
16: Mostly cloudy tonight. Many areas remaining dry tonight, although some rain may sneak in well inland toward daybreak, low 63. And most of us get into that rain tomorrow, which may be heavy enough to cause some localized flooding. Rain tapering off in the afternoon with a high near 70. Then patchy clouds tomorrow night, a shower or two left over, low 66. And beautiful weather on Monday, lots of sunshine and a drop off in that humidity, high 75. Mostly sunny and cooler Tuesday, high 67. I'm AccuWeather meteorologist Kai Erickson, WBZ, Boston's News Radio.
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9: 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Tomorrow's game has been moved from 1 o'clock to 3:05 due to the wet weather forecast. WBZ News Time 11:06. Back now to Morgan White Jr. and The Morgan Show. And in for Morgan tonight is Bradley J. I'm Al Griffith.
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1: First of all, shouts out to Morgan. Hello, Morgan. I'm honored to be here in your seat for tonight. And Morgan should be back next week. Bradley J. in for Morgan. And open lines, but I do have a question. You know, it's nice to have something for you to get your teeth into if you don't happen to have anything on your mind. But if you do, any observation, question, anything we talked about, automobiles. I'm not super an expert. I'm not an expert at all, actually. Must be honest. The expert's gone home. The expert's listening to me now. But I do have, you know, I have tastes in automobiles. I have a history with automobiles. I had two Mustangs in my time, a 67 and another 67. My first car was a Mustang, 3-speed, and then a Mustang, 4-speed. But bought it as a fixer-upper, and I'll never do that again. My rule now is not being a mechanic or anything. Buy the best example of the car you can afford, because repairs mount up. And the biggest thing is I have to trust somebody, and I don't have anybody I trust. So anything, you know, cars as we can continue with. But also, there was an article in the Boston Globe, one of my favorite periodicals. Gun advocates to mass women. Be afraid, be very afraid. So the gun, and let me back up here before we get talking about firearms. Because I try to, you know, you may sense that I try to be a decent human being. You might think, oh, this guy's a liberal. Not necessarily so. You'd be surprised. I'm more of an issue-to-issue guy, and you might think I would be thinking I'm a liberal, perhaps erroneously. You might think this guy's an anti-gun person. Also, perhaps erroneously. You probably don't understand that I had my first firearm in the eighth grade. I got it for my eighth grade graduation. It was a shotgun. Actually, I had guns. I had a Sears 22 before that, but for my eighth grade graduation, I got a shotgun, which was way too young, and I did stupid things with it. Point is, I'm no stranger to firearms. And I used, until recently, used to go shooting up at an outdoor range with a police officer and a couple of law enforcement officers, and it was great, and I'm pretty good at it. One thing I don't like about it is so loud. I went to a lot of concerts, so my hearing's kind of on the edge. And I know you wear ear protection. I mean, you wear earplugs and the covering. Still, I worry about bone transmission of air shockwaves. Maybe I'm being paranoid, but even in an outdoor range, if you're under that little roof, it's loud in there. So that I don't like that. But guns are a tool, and they're like probably the most dangerous tool. But they are a tool. And one thing good about guns historically is back in the day when you were on your own, or in areas where you're on your own now, it was the equalizer. If you were a weakling and there was some 6 foot six, 300 pound person who wanted to do you harm, you had this tool which you would protect you. So it had a certain value, evolutionarily speaking, as well. I get that. You can view it as a hobby, like archery. You can collect them. Historically, there's all kinds of things you can do with them, and you can also use them for self-preservation, for protection. Also, if you're a bad person, you can use them to do bad things. And so they're a very dangerous tool, but am I just anti-gun? No. As far as I'm concerned, there are places where it's counterproductive to have them. Like in my neighborhood, I'm very close to police and fire. The fire department could actually not even use a truck. They could just lug the hose. I'm so close to the firehouse, and I'm very close to the police too. And in an urban environment, you're more likely to run into trouble than you are to successfully protect yourself, I think. Because there are all sorts of places you can't carry. If you're carrying in one of these places, you get big trouble. And in the city, particularly in blue cities, even if someone sees you, like if you're carrying and your jacket is blown open by the wind and someone sees it, they may very well call the police and say, "There's a man with a gun." Quote, "There's a man." And that could be bad for you. That might be a dangerous situation for you and the police, but it might also be considered a crime that you were flashing your weapon. It's your word against their word. But if you're in an area where it's way more rural, well, it's a very wise thing to have. Not so much against wildlife, but if I lived in Wyoming, or if I lived in rural New Hampshire, and there were windows on the ground floor, you bet I would definitely want to have a weapon to protect myself and family if I should have one. But you got to do it right. And the problem with weapons is there are just really many, many, many dumb people. People that should not have weapons. And until they figure out a way to separate the people that should have them from the people that shouldn't, that's a real problem. You know, people store their weapon inappropriately. They store it loaded. They store it with a full mag right next to it. Kids have access to it, which is a tricky thing, because if you want to be able to use it in an instant or in very quick, should you have an intruder, which you could. You know, if you have it in the safe, you have to make it to the safe and have light on and see the combo. And that's difficult. So it's tough. But that brings me to this. Gun advocates to mass women. This is the Globe article. Be afraid, be very afraid. So the group is trying to repeal gun safety laws and doing so by appealing to women. And it also might help sell more guns. In this this promo, call it what you will, this ad, according to the Globe, a woman is tending to a baby in a crib when she hears an intruder entering her house. She puts up a chair against the door, calls 911, but they can't get there for 3 minutes. She grabs her baby, finds a pair of scissors, waits in terror as the attacker gets closer. No, not, no, on number nine flashes up on the screen. Now, question nine is a November ballot question that will repeal 2024 gun safety legislation that strengthened the red flag laws, which tightened licensing and required better tracking of ghost guns, among other changes. On the website, those who want to repeal the law say the measures make it too hard to exercise their Second Amendment right, and that red flag requirements turn law-abiding citizens into criminals overnight. There just are a lot of people that

0: didn't have guns. Even if you're a law-abiding citizen, if you're stupid, I don't know if you should have a gun. I don't. But what do you do? Any input on this? I would love to hear how you feel about that ballot question. And I guess if there's a more general question, not involving the election, it would be, do you feel a home is safer with a weapon or safer without it? You hear that, the likelihood that you successfully defend your home against an intruder is a lot less likely than somebody harms themselves with the weapon. Or perhaps you or someone else shoots a family member by mistake. It happens all the time. What do you think? I mean, this is a real thing that's really going to get voted on. A lot of you are gun owners. And a lot of you can't stand guns. You think they're the worst thing in the world. Remember, they're just a tool. The key is to keep it out of the hands, keep them out of the hands of people who would use them for bad things and dumb people. I don't know how else to say it. If you act like an idiot with a weapon, that would make you a dumb person. That's my definition, operational definition for this night. 617-254-1030 is the number. Open lines. I just wanted to bring that up as a topic, a potential topic. The other thing is school starting and the phones in school are a huge issue. I'm not a parent, so I'm not completely qualified. My point of view is no phones in the school at all. Find a way not to allow them in. I don't even know why you have to bring them to school. I kind of come up with a solution to this whole problem, I think. But the solution now is kind of cumbersome. The kids go there, you put the phone in a bag, and one school, middle school, said they're going to have to pay $80,000 for little pouches to put the phones in. That doesn't seem... There's got to be a better way, right? I mean, for one thing, couldn't you just forbid the use of them? You see anybody using a phone, you send them home? Or something? But I'm questioning, does a young kid need to have an internet-accessible phone at all that day? Your thoughts, 617-254-1030. Again, open lines, anything else you might want to talk about is totally cool with me. It's Bradley J. N. for Morgan White Jr. on The Morgan Show on WBZ.
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0: It's the Morgan Show on WBZ. If Morgan's voice sounds a little strange now, it's because it's Bradley J filling in tonight for Morgan White Jr. And again, shouts to Morgan. Open lines, I did mention a couple things. I mentioned, do you feel a home is safer with a gun in it than not? I feel it kind of depends on the environment, I guess. But I'm sure you have strong feelings on that. And also, kids in schools with phones, what's the solution to that? I firmly believe that test scores are going down and that education suffers unnecessarily because people are online. Not to mention the damage, the psychological damage that social media does to kids. It does damage to everybody. But if you're a kid and you haven't had time to develop a structure, a personality structure, any sort of defenses. If somebody says something to you, you don't have any experience to know that it's not true. If somebody makes fun of you or bullies you, you don't have experience to fall back on to know what the mean things they say aren't true. It can be devastating. My theory is this: I think I found the whole answer. Tell me what you think of this idea. I might have found the solution. Rather than take this phones to school and put them in a bag, just the time it takes to do that is a waste of valuable time. Seems like a huge administrative waste. Not necessary. Here's my idea. And I can't believe maybe you folks didn't even think of this ahead of time or before. A wrist communicator. It's worn on your wrist like a Fitbit, something that size. And it does one thing. It communicates with your parents. If the big concern is, I need to know where my child is, and I need to get in touch with my child if I can, if I need to, or they can get in touch with me if they need to, this wrist communicator would simply have a button that you pushed that would communicate, would ring the parents' phones. Both parents, or whomever you decide to include. What's wrong with that? Do you see a problem with that? And you wear it right in school. If there were an emergency, if there were a disaster in the school, the child can't lose it. It's on the wrist. If the child has to run away, they're not going to drop it. It's not going to pose a cybersecurity risk. It's a communicator. It also can track GPS. Of course, if I had a child, I'd probably have it. I mean, you can put a tag on them now, right? There's a way you can tag their clothing or something. What do you call that? A something tag. It's a location tag. People do it for their luggage. So what do you think of my idea, the communicator, wrist communicator? It should only cost $49. That's the price I've decided on. It'll be kind of the same. Perhaps the school would issue them for a fee. Maybe they'd get a bulk deal. So everyone would kind of have the same one. So some people wouldn't. And you couldn't use an Apple Watch or something like that. It has to be this one. What do you think about that? Open lines, 617-254-1030. Please feel free to chat about anything that you want, observation, question. If you want to know something about me, you want to tell me something about you, that's all good. Earlier in the day, during Jay Talking, which is the show that I do regularly from 6 to 8 here on Saturdays. Every Saturday, 6 to 8, Jay Talking. I invite you to check that out. I talked about doing some simple things to make your cybersecurity more robust. Now, most everybody has some exposure to bad actors online. The world is forcing you, trying to force you to do everything online. That disgusts me. I can't stand it. When you call your bank, right? You ask them something, they say, well, you know, you can do that online. And now, check this out. I asked for something from a major, major, major bank, y'all know. I said, can you walk me through this process online? Which they were always happy to do before. And now the lady said, oh, no, I can't do that. Can't do it. I'm going to email you instructions. So just getting cheaper and cheaper, and you're on your own more and more. I don't like that. But my point is that they are forcing you to become more cyber-oriented, and therefore you're more cyber-vulnerable. So I have some simple things that you can do, that everybody can do. Some of them are basic, and others are a little more complicated. I know this because I do research, and because I have guest Robert Siciliano, who is a cybersecurity expert. Here goes some digital detox things you can do. Already, earlier this day on the Jay Talking program, I talked about using cash when you can. There are a lot of reasons to do it, including usually a lot of times a discount. I feel like every time you use your card, you're just a little more vulnerable. I don't like it. Plus, I don't like getting that big list of purchases at the end of the month. But I already went into that in some detail, so I won't go much further. Other things you can do include, are you ready? I'm stalling while I look at my list here, which one I should start with first. All right. Do you have a smartphone? Probably do. If you don't use it for a certain amount of time, it locks and you have to put in your code to unlock it. You can set the time it takes to lock on the phone. And Robert Siciliano, the cybersecurity expert, recommends you set it to the very minimum. In the iPhone, my iPhone is 30 seconds, which means if it's inactive for 30 seconds, it locks. Which means if I drop it or it is lifted, if I haven't used it in 30 seconds, it will be locked. But if you have yours set for 5 minutes, which I used to have, that means it'll take 5 minutes for it to lock if you don't use it. And you might think that's good, but if you drop it on the ground, leave it somewhere on the T, in a bus, in a public place, it falls out of your pocket, it's stolen out of your pants pocket, like you got it in your back pocket, it's pretty likely to still be open because you use your phone a lot. You put it in your back pocket. It's open. And if they take it and it's open, it's lights out for you. They can get in there and they can make your life a living hell. So, simple thing, go to your settings and change your phone lock time to as short as it can be. That's just one little huge thing. Next, here's something I just to reduce, not so much security, but to be healthy. I'm going to encourage people I actually know to call me and not text because I prefer that. It's a little less digital. It's a little more personal. That's not so much security as psychologically beneficial. And I'm less likely to miss it. I don't want to miss a text from somebody that's important. Maybe it's a family member, maybe it's work. If they call, I'm more likely to get it. Because the phone rings a while instead of just going beep for a text. Next, some people keep their phone in a leather case along with credit cards. To me, that seems insane. Insane. Imagine losing that, your phone, and your credit cards. And what if your phone is unlocked and you lose your phone and your credit cards? Why would you keep those together? A couple more things before the break. Have separate email accounts for important stuff and junk stuff. Maybe even, I know somebody with three. A separate email for your financial institutions, your bank, any brokerage people you might have. If you have to do something with the IRS that requires an email or your tax preparer or anything like that. Separate email just for that. You never sign up for some app with it. You don't use it for, you don't give it to friends. You don't sign up for Amazon with it. And another email for, I think, for regular old chatting with your friends. And then a really super junk one that you can, I think you can even use a completely fake name, because all you're going to be doing with this is signing up for stuff that's a little bit shady. Like if you really need an app, a third-party app, for whatever, you decide you want to get an app. You have a complete, it doesn't matter if anybody gets that email, because it's junk and there's nothing of any value in there. So really three email addresses. And maybe, I did check, but you would want to check further. For the junk one, use a fake name. There you go. And use a strong password. Oh, yeah. Do not use the same password for more than one account. People do it. Don't. If you get hacked, and people do, you'd get super hacked. As far as social media, cutting back. I have to be involved with social media because it's part of my job. It's my job to promote the shows, promote myself, etc. But I don't need to engage in any conversations, any arguments. I would never. I think I'll only reply to kind comments. Why would I reply to somebody being mean? I'm not getting sucked into that. I think you should delete people you don't know. Facebook should be for the people you know, unless it's part of your job. Why do you need a bunch of people you don't know? Why? And this is huge. This is not a security thing, but this is a lifestyle thing. And this is the last thing I'll say before the break. I suffer from this. We all have to get over the idea that if you don't share it, it didn't happen. When something happens, our first thought is, I've got to share this. And there's this kind of feeling, if I don't share it, what happened didn't matter. It didn't really happen. No one knows about it. It's not as valuable. That is not true at all. And all it takes is a little practice to see that. Practice that. Have stuff happen. Cute dog, something, you know, a bear in the woods, whatever. And don't share it. Try it out. Those are a few things you can do to kind of minimize your digital footprint, be a little mentally more healthy, physically more healthy, I think, and a little more secure. 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
20: I'm Al Griffith with this quick check on the stories trending right now on WBZ News Radio 1030. Saying that wages and benefits have not kept up with the cost of living, almost 2,000 Boston Medical Center nurses have voted to authorize a 3-day strike. The union representing the nurses says the strike is a last resort and nurses still hope to negotiate a new contract. A bargaining session is planned for September 25th. A man police say was acting erratically has been hospitalized with life-threatening injuries after falling into an 8-foot-tall spillway in Warren on Friday afternoon. Warren is in Worcester County. The family of a Taunton woman who died at a former Stewart Healthcare Hospital has filed a wrongful death lawsuit against 2 medical workers. The Globe says the wrongful death suit names a nurse and the attending physician on duty that night at Good Samaritan Medical Center in Brockton for not doing a proper triage that could have detected the heart attack and prevented her death. I'm Al Griffith.

It's the Morgan Show with Morgan White Jr. I'm Bradley J. in for Morgan tonight. Morgan's off. And I have a few minutes to chat. If you'd like, 617-254-1030. I believe you know the number. Anything you want to chat about is fine. We had a wonderful guest in the first couple hours of the show. Craig, with a C, Craig Fitzgerald.

0: And I was rolling around the idea of getting my own car. I split the use of a car with two other people, and I've only driven it maybe 15 times in 3 years, 20 times in 3 years, because I feel bad about going on a long trip so the others don't have the use of the car. Maybe I shouldn't, but I do. So I was thinking about getting my own car, asked Craig what he recommended, and he said, you know what you want, something that can deal with the city potholes, something with some beef, something that rides nicely on a long trip, something that's kind of you. He said a Crown Vic, or maybe a Lincoln, or a, well, those two were the main ones. And I did get a text here from a friend named Sonny. Hello, Sonny. It's been a while. He says, Bradley, I don't want to be that guy and skip your people on hold. But he asked me to ask Craig about the 2002 Lincoln LS with 5-speed manual. Imagine that. A Crown Vic with a manual. Pretty, pretty, pretty cool. Looks nice. But I bet you it's expensive. So anything about automobiles or something you might be good for me? I used to be, as I told Craig, a normal testosterone-filled guy who wanted to burn rubber all the time. I think that must be related to testosterone somehow. There are females that want to do that, but that doesn't seem as though as many. Maybe it's a cultural thing. I can't be sure. So I had a Mustang, my first car, and it was $75. It was a real beater. It was rusted out. My father bondoed the fenders. It was a 3-speed. It didn't last at all. I didn't take good care of it. I was a fool. And I put the wrong kind of oil in, and it wrecked it. So there's that. I know. Later on, next car was a Chevy Bel Air. It was old when I got it, but it still ran great. It was 67 Chevy Bel Air. It looked like a police car, because it kind of was, I guess. I think it had bench seats, right? That was back in bench seat time. And I also think it had 3 on the tree. That seems right. Then, what other cars did I have? A Nissan Pathfinder, back when they were kind of squared off. I kind of liked it. I leased it. I'll never lease again because I was always worried about turning it in and getting burned by having them say, well, you got a scratch on it that's going to be $10,000. I was nervous about that. I had a Nissan 240SX. I had a Ford Focus. I went up to Portsmouth to look at a small pickup truck, and the guy said, "You want to try one? Try this." And I loved it. It was, I thought it was pretty quick and super cheap, and it was that it was right on the near the circle there. No haggling kind of thing. The price was the price, and I kind of liked that, so I got that. Then in 2006, I got rid of that and had no car since of my own. Currently, I'm co-user of a Mazda CX-5. Love that. And in between, I did have a Mustang fixer-upper. It was really kind of a drag race car because the person had modified it to have... It had a big rear end. It had traction bars. It had a 4-speed. It had a special cam, so it idled real rough, but it really went fast. And it was such a hassle. Oh, my God. I wished I'd paid more and bought a better car. The floors were rusty. I needed to get the floor pan replaced. The wiring was bad. Everything was bad. The seat didn't fit well in the floor pan, so it was tough to shift because I was too far back. And I regret getting it. I finally sold it. But boy, would that thing burn rubber. I actually took it to an event, a WBCN event. That was a station I used to work at. It's long defunct now, but they had a station day up at New England Dragway. And they had this big thing where, and I'm going to admit something very embarrassing now. Actually, you know what? I'm going to admit something very embarrassing after this break. And I'll talk to Tom in Worcester, too, after this on WBZ.
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0: It's the Morgan Show with Morgan White Jr. I happen to be filling in tonight. I'm Bradley J. And Morgan should be back next time. Open lines. I promised I would tell you an embarrassing story after the break, and it's true. Just prior to the break, I was talking about a 67 Mustang that I had redone, partly, enough to get by. And it was when I bought it, the person had tacked all kinds of go fast stuff on it, like a special cam and traction bars, etc. And this was up at New England Dragway, and it was a radio station promotion. I was part of that radio station. And it was set up that I was going to race the station van. Like the station van was some sort of Mitsubishi or something, not known for being fast. And of course, they had it set up so that the van left way before I did. I got to tell you, if you've never experienced sitting at those lights at a dragway, where just moments ago these giant cars were screaming out of the gate there, where they have jet cars and everything, and you're at that same line, you can smell the fuel, you can, the rubber crumbles all over the road where the tires fly apart. It's a rush, and it's pretty scary, actually.

0: So you inch up to the line, and you wait for those lights to go. What do they go? Orange, orange, orange, orange, green. Ooh. And you try to be right off the line. Well, again, this was set up so that the van was going to leave way before. The van was more than halfway down the track. So I was really going to have to go in a hurry to catch up. Also, something I noted prior, the seats weren't, and this is helping me out, the seats weren't tight. The seats weren't, they were floppy. They were rocking back and forth. They weren't bolted in tightly. It was really hard to do, and I wasn't able to do it right in time. That's a key point. The other thing is, prior to the race, put this racing fuel in. I think it's 108 octane, something ridiculous like that. Made the car idle really roughly, but when you get on it, it almost explodes out of the gate. I didn't realize until the moment of truth. So here's what happened. The lights go. The van goes. I'm waiting for the lights to go for me. Lights go. And blam, I'm out of the gate. But with the combination of the fuel shooting me out of there so quickly and the seat not being locked in knocked me back. So it was, I couldn't get to the pedal to make my shift. I couldn't get to the clutch well enough. It was a super, super stiff clutch. So I missed. The point is I missed my shift into second in front of everybody. Very embarrassing. The van beat me. It couldn't have been, well, it could have been worse, but you know, that happened. I got to own it. Nothing I can do about it. You know, it's a pretty embarrassing thing. So there you go. Let's talk to Tom in Worcester. Tom, good to have you on board.
1: Hey, Bradley, what a nice surprise to hear you on tonight.
0: Thank you.
1: Good story on the car there. I'll have to tell you about my Corvair sometime.
0: Okay.
1: But called for two other reasons. First of all, I agree with you about the social media. You don't have to share everything in your life. I just brushed my teeth, and they came out so white. We don't need to tell everybody about that stuff.
0: Right.
1: And I am so sick of friends of friends of friends of sister-in-law's brother trying to friend me. And what's the point? We're never going to talk. We're never going to converse. We're never going to have anything to discuss. But for some reason, people have this idea that they've got to have hundreds of friends on Facebook.
0: Yes.
1: It doesn't make a lot of sense.
0: Yes, this is the current, that's the current currency. Like, if you're a kid, it makes all the difference. Oh, I don't have any friends. I'm a loser.
1: If I don't engage with whoever friends me within a short time, I just delete them. Because I want to share, you know, have a conversation like you and I do sometimes. You know, just share something back and forth of value and move on. But if I never hear from that person, what's the point? Right. So I go through every few months and I purge. If I've got friends and I never, even people that I don't even know, I just take them off the list.
0: Yes.
1: And the other thing I wanted to tell you, my wife and I listened to one of your archives recently when you did the interview with the Flat Earther.
0: Oh, yes.
1: Here's something to think about. Okay, amateur astronomers and all kinds of people that look at the stars have seen many of the planets that are up there in the sky and in space that are round. So if the theory that they're all shaped like dinner plates, how is it they're all pointing at us in the same direction so that they all look round?
0: Yeah, that's a good one. And here's another one that by the way, we're talking about a gentleman who came on to defend the flat earth theory. And of course, I don't believe he believes it. I think those guys, and that's their hobby. It gives them attention. So I said, well, how do you explain somebody flying around the world? And he said, well, they just fly around the edge of the round dinner plate. But what I should have said, okay, what if somebody, you know, it goes north instead of west, goes the perpendicular direction. And they also go all the way around and come back to the same starting point. That would, and I'm sure that's happened. I mean, missiles go over the pole kind of thing. If somebody flew that way, then that would prove it. Of course, small planes, I don't think, could make it because they'd need to refuel

0: somewhere over where there's no fuel. But it was an interesting. It's all about debating skill. It's just all it is. Yeah. It's an exercise in a debate, which has its own value. As long as everybody understands that, then that's cool.
1: To your credit, you were very courteous. You didn't mock him. You just listened, asked questions. So you were totally cool with it. And that's there's a lot to be said for that. So good on you.
0: Well, thanks. I had debated the guy before, and I knew the pitfalls of trying to talk about science with him because they have an answer for everything. And they throw fake science at you, and unless you are a physicist, you're not going to know how to answer. And like, if I had done that, I would have looked stupid. So I knew not to do that, and it worked out better this time.
1: You would have laughed if you were in the car with my wife and I when we were listening. The comments she was making, and I could feel her eyes popping out of her head with some of the answers she was coming up with. It was great.
0: Bottom line, it's entertaining.
1: Exactly. That's what it's all about.
0: Tom,
1: have a great weekend.
0: Thank you so much for calling. I really appreciate it. Thank you.
1: My pleasure. Take care. Okay. Talk to you soon.
0: Okay. Just so you know, talk show hosts love calls. They love, if you want to be loved, be a caller. So that's it for The Morgan Show tonight. The Morgan Show with Morgan White Jr. I appreciate that you were with me filling in Bradley J. Remember, I do 6 to 8 on Saturdays now. It's a new thing, 6 to 8, 6 p.m. to 8 p.m. It's called Jay Talking. And I want to thank Shane and Sam for working the wheel, for being the master control folks back there. Thank you. Great job. And I look forward to speaking with you. I think the next time on is next Saturday at 6. Till then, it's WBZ.
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8: From ABC News, I'm Dave Packer. Saudi Arabia says it shut down a major oil pipeline as a precautionary measure after it was attacked Thursday. ABC's Lama Hassan.
9: The vital pipeline lets oil bypass the Strait of Hormuz, which has been effectively shut down for more than 6 months. President Trump meeting with Irish leaders in Dublin says he believes Iran is responsible.
10: They're on the balls of their feet right now, but I think they are. They've been in charge of that for a while.
9: Disruption could send global oil prices at more than $100 a barrel, even higher.
8: Here at home, the cost of diesel hitting a new nationwide high, $6 a gallon. It's hitting truckers hard. Philip Palker, who helps run a trucking company in New Hampshire, says the price is making it impossible to break even.
11: It's not nickels and dimes anymore. And we're talking about hundreds and thousands of dollars in additional expense to the company to operate.
8: An Indonesian search operation underway after officials say a passenger ship carrying 240 people

0: lost contact in the Java Sea while traveling from East Java to South Kalimantan on Borneo Island. Police in Mississippi making an arrest in the case of a woman found dead last month hanging from a tree. ABC's Andrew Dimbert.
1: Police say they obtained two search warrants and an arrest warrant for Jaquez Ratcliffe. Officers executing those search warrants this week. Ratcliffe wasn't there when police went to arrest him, but investigators say they later spotted him walking down the street and took him into custody without incident.
0: The CEO of Anthropic said Saturday the artificial intelligence industry should slow down to give safety measures time to catch up. Without it, Dario Amodei warned that AI could be capable within 6 to 12 months of leading a swarm that could take over the entire internet. OpenAI head Sam Altman says he agrees and told Fortune on Friday that OpenAI will not go public in 2026, saying that with everything happening now, it would be, quote, ill-advised. 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
2: Good morning. I'm Al Griffith. This is WBZ News Radio Boston. Saying their wages and benefits have not kept up with the cost of living, almost 2,000 Boston Medical Center nurses have voted to authorize a three-day strike. The union representing the nurses says a strike is a last resort, and nurses still hope to negotiate a new contract with BMC leadership. A bargaining session is planned September 25th. Halifax and Kingston police investigating a case of road rage in Halifax, allegedly involving a firearm. Now, the incident was reported Friday afternoon at around 5 o'clock on Main Street near Route 3. Police say one of the drivers showed a weapon to the other. Kingston police made a felony stop and placed the suspect into custody, recovering a pellet gun. The suspect was turned over to the custody of Halifax police. And a man police say was acting erratically has been hospitalized with life-threatening injuries after falling into an 8-foot-tall spillway in Warren on Friday afternoon.
3: 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All-wheel drive. Traffic on the threes.
4: It is 3 minutes after midnight, right? This very second. I'm taking a look at traffic down to the south. Well, you know, we've got that activity going on right now on Route 1 at Gillette Stadium in Foxborough. Had a concert going on there, and looks like the concert got out. And right now we've got solid traffic on that roadway between Route 95 and Sharon and Route 495 in the Wrentham area. Going to take you a while. That'll ease out after a while. Continue down Route 95, though, or coming out of Rhode Island right now by way of Route 95. Looks like we got some trouble by Smithfield Avenue, and looks like we got a crash at Branch Avenue, and that's affecting traffic in both directions, Route 95 and Providence. Traveling right now up to the north, a little bit of work, Route 93 northbound at Lowell Street and heading into the Wilmington area, pushing traffic back to Commerce Way. Traveling on the Mass Pike eastbound and westbound, lane restrictions between the Prudential Tunnel, the Alston-Brighton interchange. And this time it's the east, westbound side that gets the heavy delay. And all that's going to ease out after a while. We don't even know what they're doing. Traveling right now, otherwise downtown looks good. 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Right now in Boston, it is 64, partly cloudy degrees. I'm Jack Hart, WBZ Traffic on the Threes.
3: Here's the 4-day WBZ AccuWeather forecast.
5: The early morning turns out cloudy with some rain reaching some spots well inland by daybreak and a low of 63. Then that rain simply spreads across the rest of the area and continues into the early afternoon hours of today. Some of it heavy enough at times to lead to flooding with a high near 70. Otherwise, Sunday night brings just a shower or two late at night. We'll start to dry out with a low of 66. And Monday may bring a lingering shower. Otherwise, it turns out nice with plenty of sun, lower humidity, and a high of 75. Then sunny but cooler Tuesday, high 67, with a warmer Wednesday bringing sun, high 77. I'm AccuWeather meteorologist LaTroy Thornton, WBZ, Boston's News Radio.
2: Saying their wages and benefits have not kept up with the cost of living, almost 2,000 Boston Medical Center nurses have voted to authorize a three-day strike. According to federal labor laws, a 10-day notice is required before any strike at a hospital, and such a notice has not yet been issued. 1199 SEIU, United Healthcare Workers East, is the union that represents the nurses, and the union says a strike is a last resort, and they still hope to negotiate a new contract with BMC leadership. The next bargaining session takes place on September 25th. The North Shore's most treasured delicacy has officially gone major league.
6: And with that, the first ever Major League Eating North Shore Beef Contest began, with nine contestants trying to see who can eat the most beefs in a 10-minute span. Andy Ferg is the founder of North Shore Beefs, a Facebook group dedicated to the sandwich that became a movement. He says it's been a dream of his for years to host a competition like this.
7: I think it's the greatest sandwich in the entire world, and I'm thinking that people are starting to agree with me. It's turning a corner into this big, huge... I mean, look at this. We filled out the base of the game on to watch heavy men eat small sandwiches very fast.
6: 30th ranked eater in the world, Crazy Legs Conti, is here competing. As a native of Belmont and experienced beef eater, I asked him what his plan of attack is.
8: I think we're looking at 3 bites and then try to wash it down. You want to create a log flume-like ability from your esophagus to your lower intestine.
6: The winner took home $3,500 and a trophy after eating a new world record of 46 beef sliders. From Fenway, Kyle Bray, WBZ, Boston's News Radio.
2: Health officials say a possibly rabid bat was found at a Rhode Island zoo August 24th. Guests at the Roger Williams Park Zoo noticed the bat acting erratically in the water play area and notified zoo officials. Health officials were notified and say the bat was disposed of safely. Now, last week, the CDC warned of an uptick in rabies cases nationwide. Rhode Island has reported an increased number of rabid animals. Although most of the rabid animals were raccoons and bats, a rabid cat, coyote, skunk, and a woodchuck all have been found in the Ocean State this year with rabies. There's new information from the black box of that aircraft that crashed in Miami.
9: According to the NTSB, black box data appears to show confusion inside the cockpit. One pilot warned about the Boeing 767's excessive speed as it approached Miami International Airport around 2 p.m. for landing. Preliminary findings say that just 15 seconds before the crash, a pilot called to abort the landing and throttle up, but it was too late. The plane hitting a van, killing 5 members of a cleaning crew that just finished their shift.
2: That's ABC's Andrew Dimbert. Coming up, a lawsuit is filed after a woman dies of a heart attack at a former Steward Healthcare Hospital.
10: Live sporting events are spread across so many platforms that for fans, it's become a frustrating exercise in keeping up. Antitrust lawyer Kelly Lerner says that if the Trump administration and Congress don't act, then fans may turn to litigation.
11: It's extremely expensive to watch your favorite team. It's extremely confusing to figure out where you can even catch those games.
10: The NFL already faces a potential $14 billion antitrust verdict that was tossed by a federal judge, but is now on appeal involving NFL Sunday Ticket subscribers.
11: The NFL makes the most money across the board, $14 billion. They tend to get most of the attention, but the other leagues aren't that far behind.
10: The Sunday Ticket litigation dates back to 2015. Earlier this year, the Justice Department launched an antitrust probe into the NFL, looking at whether its broadcast deals with media companies drive up the cost for consumers. I'm Gina Cervetti, Bloomberg Business on WBZ. 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
2: Good pitching and timely hitting will win games most of the time, and that's what the Sox had yesterday. They beat the Royals 5-1 behind Ranger Suarez. Weather permitting, the Sox go for the series sweep against the Royals this afternoon at 3:05. The original start time of 1 o'clock changed due to the weather forecast. At the FIBA Women's World Cup semifinals yesterday, Team USA survives a scare from Spain, pulling away in the fourth quarter, beating Spain 76-66. Team USA has now reached the World Cup final 5 consecutive times, and they'll play France this afternoon in a rematch of the 2024 Paris Olympic gold medal game that the U.S. won by a point. U.S. versus France this afternoon at 2 o'clock. Al Griffith, WBZ, Boston's News Radio.
3: Traffic and weather together. 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Traffic on the threes.
4: It is 13 minutes after midnight right now. I'm taking a look at traffic on area roadways. You know what? Things are looking okay. We have a few little spots to watch out, or for which to watch out. Traveling down on Route 1 northbound and southbound. Heavy delays between Route 95 and Sharon and Route 495 in Wrentham. We had a show at the stadium down there, Gillette Stadium in Foxborough, and that got out, it looks like, and so we've got heavy delays as a result. They got a little bit of extra traffic on Route 95 getting up to towards Canton as well as a result. And trouble right now on Route 95 northbound and southbound by Branch Avenue in Rhode Island. That's causing some heavy delays in both directions right now. Traveling up to the north, we've still got some work going on in the Wilmington area, and it's not causing a big delay. A little bit of a delay, Route 93 northbound by Lowell Street, just a little snag. And the Massapequa eastbound and westbound between the Prudential Tunnel and the Alston-Brighton Interchange. Lane restrictions still about 4:30. Heaviest delays right this minute are on the westbound side, and it'll take you a few minutes. It is currently in Boston, 64 degrees. We got a few clouds. I'm Jack Hart, WBZ Traffic in the Threes.
3: Here's the four-day WBZ AccuWeather forecast.
5: Clouds continue to build across the area early this morning, but the rain should stay well inland through daybreak with a low of 63 before spreading across the area later today. That rain continues heavy at times into the early afternoon with the risk for flooding developing and a high only around 70 with some clouds Sunday night. Still a shower or two around late at night with a low of 66 with that shower perhaps lingering into early Monday before it turns out rather sunny and nice with lower humidity, high 75 with a cooler and sunny Tuesday, high 67 leading into a warmer Wednesday with some sun, high 77. I'm AccuWeather meteorologist LaTroy Thornton, WBZ, Boston's News Radio.
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2: Good morning, I'm Al Griffith, and here's what's happening. The family of a Taunton woman who died at a former Steward Healthcare hospital has filed a wrongful death lawsuit against two medical workers. The Globe says 37-year-old Jennifer Knight arrived at Good Samaritan Medical Center in Brockton in September 2023 and told ER nurse Holly Zakas that she believed she was having a heart attack. Zakas sent Knight to the registration line without evaluating her, and 20 minutes later, Knight collapsed and died. The wrongful death suit names Zakas and Dr. Andrew Milston, the attending physician on duty that night, and accuses them of negligence. The suit alleges Knight's heart attack could have been detected through proper triage, allowing doctors to theoretically save her life. And nurses may be walking picket lines in Boston again.
16: Union leaders say nearly 2,000 nurses at Boston Medical Center have voted overwhelmingly to authorize a three-day strike. The union says it comes as contract negotiations reach a critical point and BMC faces growing instability driven by safety concerns, inadequate wages, and short staffing that adds to burnout and turnover. Contract talks have stalled more than 6 months in. BMC management has said they're working to reach a fair deal, but they can't ignore the heightened financial pressures on the hospital. If a strike does happen, law requires at least 10 days' notice, and no notice has been issued. Thousands of Brigham and Women's nurses went on strike for a day and then were locked out for several days back in July. Madison Rogers, WBZ, Boston's News Radio.
2: Hundreds were honoring 9/11 heroes and victims on Castle Island yesterday while raising money in the process.
17: And they're off with the sound of the starting gun. Runners, walkers, service members, and veterans taking part in this year's annual Tunnel to Towers 5K on Castle Island, remembering those who acted courageously and who were determined to help others during the September 11th attacks.
18: We're just going in honor of the people from September 11th to honor their legacy.
17: The Tunnel to Towers Foundation works to provide homes to fallen first responder families to put an end to veteran homelessness. In honor of FDNY firefighter Stephen Siller, a man that sacrificed his own life to save others now 25 years ago.
19: And he ran through the tunnels with his gear and stuff and went all the way across to get to the towers at the time of 9/11. So pretty amazing thing.
17: Peter and his wife are from New Hampshire. They've been volunteering at this event for 5 years.
19: I think we had over 600 registers, so a lot of people coming out, great day and everything, and all for a good cause, and can't never forget.
17: Castle Island, Emma Friedman, WBZ, Boston's News Radio.
2: New Hampshire authorities say two people have been arrested in connection with the August 2025 fire at the historic Kimball Castle in Guilford. 18-year-old Joshua Pittman of Dover and 19-year-old Peyton Eastman of Portsmouth are both facing charges that include felony arson. The arrests come after an investigation conducted by the New Hampshire State Fire Marshal's Office. Both suspects were released on personal recognizance and are scheduled to be arraigned in Laconia District Court on October 8th. An off-duty Sandwich police officer facing charges after allegedly driving his vehicle onto a resident's lawn on Friday night. Police say Matthew Cotter is facing multiple charges, including operating under the influence of liquor. Police say Cotter drove his black BMW off the road and onto the property in the Forestdale section of Sandwich at around 9:30. His car's front end received extensive damage. He's due to be arraigned in Barnstable District Court. And a road rage incident leads to a tense, high-risk traffic stop on Route 3 in Kingston on Friday night.
20: Kingston police say they responded to reports that a driver brandished a firearm during a road rage incident in Halifax. The suspect vehicle was tracked down near the Cancun restaurant on Main Street. Officers conducted what's known as a felony stop, drawing their weapons and issuing commands to the driver, who police say remained argumentative and resistant. The suspect was safely detained. Officers recovered what they describe as a realistic-looking pellet gun. The driver claimed he was, quote, just showing it to someone. He was turned over to Halifax police custody. Jay Willett, WBZ, Boston's News Radio.
2: And hundreds gathering in Wakefield to walk and raise money for crucial ALS research.
21: People clapped, cried, and cheered as organizers released several white doves into the air to symbolize the start of the Angel Fund's 25th annual Walk for Hope. Teams are making their way around a 3.5-mile loop of Lake Quanapowitt after walking through a tunnel of signs with photos of loved ones lost to ALS. Bruce Ferrero is here from Florida to walk in memory of his brother Johnny.
22: He's the kind of guy that walk into a room, nobody knows him, and 15 minutes, everybody knew Johnny. He was just the life of the party.
21: Money raised by the Angel Fund goes directly to ALS research at UMass Chan Medical Center. Todd Delvecchio's mom, who died of ALS, founded the Angel Fund. He's confident that one day they will find a cure.
23: Why we exist is to actually close the doors on all of this, because once we do find a cure, I can't wait for this charity to disappear, because that will mean that we will have found something to help these people.
21: From Wakefield, Kyle Bray, WBZ, Boston's News Radio.
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3: 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Traffic on the threes.
4: It is, 23 minutes after midnight right now. And, oh, that mass spike right around the Prudential, between the Prudential Tunnel, the Alston-Brighton Interchange. Oh, there's some lane restrictions. And we got them now. Eastbound and westbound. I mean, the heaviest delay is on the westbound side right now. That's pretty solid. That'll ease out after a while, though. Traveling on Route 95, heading southbound, approaching Route 20. Have a little bit of a work crew, a little bit of a delay, not a big one. Traveling on Route 93 heading northbound, a little bit of a snag right around Lowell Street as you head into Wilmington. That's just a work zone, and that's a long-term project down there. Traveling otherwise, downtown is looking good. Traveling on the lower down, wait a second, looks like we got some activity going on. Crash northbound on the express on Route 93 just as you head up towards Sullivan Square, just north of the downtown area. Watch out for it. That's a pretty good slowdown. And traveling down to the south, Route 1 continues to be a mess between Route 95 and Sharon and Route 495 and Rentham, all due to a big event going on at the stadium in Foxborough. It is right now in Boston, 64 degrees, and we've got to make some, we've got some clouds. I'm Jack Hart, WBZ Traffic on the Threes.
3: Here's the four-day WBZ AccuWeather forecast.
5: Watch for some rain to begin well inland towards sunrise. Otherwise, increasing clouds early this morning with a low of 63. Give way to occasional rain into the early afternoon hours of today. Some of it heavy enough at times to lead to areas of flooding with a high near 70. With some clouds for Sunday night. Another risk for a shower or two late at night and into early Monday with a low of 66. But Monday turns out rather sunny and nice with lower humidity and a high of 75. With a cooler Tuesday despite a good deal of sun, high 67. Then just a few clouds for Wednesday, but warmer, high 76. I'm AccuWeather meteorologist LaTroy Thornton, WBZ, Boston's News Radio.
2: Practical Magic 2 is off to a good start at the box office. The sequel starring Sandra Bullock and Nicole Kidman made $4.7 million from late-week previews and is expected to make between $30 and $40 million in its debut weekend. The film is projected to end Spider-Man Brand New Day's six-week run in the top spot at the domestic box office. Also new this week is Oasis, Don't Look Back in Anger, and it's looking to make between $5 and $7 million in its first weekend. Nashville International Airport is another step closer to being renamed in honor of the late Dolly Parton.

0: With the plan, a final name has not been chosen. The board said, quote, it's working closely with the appropriate parties to thoughtfully determine how Dolly Parton's name and legacy will be incorporated. Tennessee Governor Bill Lee is fully supportive. I'm Jim Forbes.
1: President Trump wants the Smithsonian Institution to install a colossal statue of George Washington outside the National Museum of American History. In a late-night social media post Friday, he also asked for a special exhibit honoring Washington to run through February 22, 2032, marking the 300th anniversary of Washington's birth. He suggested replacing the current Infinity sculpture in front of the museum with a 30-foot statue of Washington. It's unclear if the president has the power to enforce these changes, as Smithsonian operates outside the executive branch. And Judge Judy is retiring after more than 30 years on television.
2: The longtime TV personality, whose real name is Judy Scheindlin, says her series, Judy Justice, will air its final episode next month. The 83-year-old told People she has plenty of other interests and no longer wants to spend time in hair and makeup, but still wants her message to reach viewers. She'll remain involved as the producer of her son Adam Levy's new courtroom series, Adam's Law. Levy, an attorney who has also appeared in television before, will take over the small claims format that helped make his mother a household name. I'm Chris Caraggio.
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10: I've put it thousands of places.
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1: Good morning, I'm Al Griffith, and here's what's happening. An off-duty Sandwich police officer is facing charges after allegedly driving his vehicle onto a resident's lawn. Police say Matthew Cotter is facing multiple charges, including operating under the influence of liquor. Police say Cotter drove his BMW off the road and onto the property in the Forestdale section of Sandwich at around 9:30 Friday night. The car's front end received extensive damage. Cotter is due to be arraigned in Barnstable District Court. The nation's top pediatricians once again urging parents to stay on top of their kids' social media use.
12: Experts have been sounding the alarm about social media's impact on kids and young teens for years. Many states have enacted age limits to create a social media account, and groups like the American Academy of Pediatrics warn that starting at a younger age may come with higher risks to mental health. Bottom line here, experts say that what you watch on your feed can shape how you feel in real time, and that parents should especially take note as they monitor their children's time online.
1: That's ABC's Yuri Benajud. New Hampshire authorities say two teens have been arrested in connection with the August 2025 fire at the historic Kimball Castle in Guilford. The two are facing charges that include felony arson and will be arraigned in Laconia District Court October 8th. And there's renewed efforts for answers. 34 years after a Logan Airport worker was murdered, WBZ's Emma Friedman reports.
13: But never forget, there is still somebody out there that knows what happened to Susan.
14: Susan Taraskowitz was 27 years old, working as the ramp crew chief for Northwest Airlines at Logan Airport, when she was found dead in the trunk of her car on September 14, 1992. To this day, her mother, Marlene, continues to search for answers, and now there's renewed hope.
13: Diane is writing, Braley, is writing a book about Susan. And when she told me that, I was so thrilled, because that's all I wanted is when I've gone, is nobody to forget her. So now I know definitely nobody will, because you can pick up a book and read all about her.
14: At the vigil held in East Boston, I was able to meet Diane Braley, the author and podcaster working on the book tentatively titled The Girl on the Billboard.
15: It's not just about the case and Sue, it's also about the effects on the community.
14: She grew up in Revere and never forgot about Sue. She decided to start writing about the case after some retired investigators reached out to her to talk about it.
15: No one's forgotten around here and beyond the girl on the billboard, Susan Taraskowitz.
14: At Constitution Beach, Emma Friedman, WBZ Boston's News Radio.
1: Coming up, fuel prices continue to go up in the United States. Diesel, especially on the rise.
9: 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All-wheel drive. Traffic on the threes.
16: 33 minutes after midnight right now, and we got those lane restrictions on the Mass Pike, and they are eastbound and westbound, all at the same time. And right now it's between the Prudential Tunnel and the Alston-Brighton Interchange. We got good heavy delays on the westbound side especially, and that's going to ease out after a while, but right now it's pretty crummy. Now northbound on Route 93 as you're coming off of the Sachem Bridge and continuing up towards Sullivan Square, we've got a crash right now just before you get to Sullivan Square, and that's pushing traffic back beyond the Route 1 Tobin Bridge ramp, and it'll take you a few minutes to get through it, but you always do, and then before you know it, you'll be just zinging right along Route 93 northbound, probably faster than you should be driving. Traveling on the Tobin Bridge northbound and southbound right now, things look pretty good. Linfield from Linfield Tunnel on Route 1 right down through Saugus and Malden and Revere, Chelsea into downtown and back again, looking good. Sumner and Callahan Tunnels wide open, Ted Williams Tunnel wide open, Braintree to Boston and the Expressway wide open. Route 1 northbound and southbound between Route 95 and Sharon and Route 495 and Rentham, that's not wide open. We've got some heavy delays in both directions right now. We had an event at the stadium there, and that's helping to cause those delays. Traveling right now, otherwise Route 95 and heading into the Providence area, we still have a delay. We have a crash going on northbound Route 95 by Branch Avenue in Providence, affecting both sides of that road. It is right now 64 degrees in Boston, partly cloudy. I'm Jack Hart, WBZ Traffic in the Threes.
9: Here's the four-day WBZ AccuWeather forecast.
17: The early morning turns out cloudy with some rain reaching some spots well inland by daybreak and a low of 63. Then that rain simply spreads across the rest of the area and continues into the early afternoon hours of today. Some of it heavy enough at times to lead to flooding with a high near 70. Otherwise, Sunday night brings just a shower or two late at night. We'll start to dry out with a low of 66. And Monday may bring a lingering shower. Otherwise, it turns out nice with plenty of sun, lower humidity, and a high of 75. Then sunny but cooler Tuesday, high 67, with a warmer Wednesday bringing sun. High 77. I'm AccuWeather meteorologist LaTroy Thornton, WBZ, Boston's News Radio.
1: A man police say was acting erratically has been hospitalized with life-threatening injuries after falling into a spillway in Warren on Friday afternoon. First responders found the man unresponsive in shallow water at the bottom of that spillway on South Street in West Warren, which is in Worcester County. A murderer has been granted parole after spending decades in prison. Here's WBZ's Jared Brosnan.
18: Ezequiel Arroyo was sentenced to life in prison without the possibility of parole for murdering another man outside a Roxbury church in 1998. However, the state's parole board voted to release Arroyo after 24 years in prison, according to Mass Live. He was 18 years old at the time of the murder, and a couple years ago, the Supreme Judicial Court ruled that giving life sentences to those between 18 and 20 at the time of the offense was unconstitutional and amounted to, quote, cruel and unusual punishment. Arroyo will be released to Puerto Rico, where he was initially planning an escape with his then-girlfriend after the murder, but he never showed up for the flight. Jared Brosnan, WBZ, Boston's News Radio.
1: Diesel prices in the U.S. hits yet another record, soaring past $6 a gallon on average. As Washington's war with Iran disrupts the world's flow of fuel, the national average of nearly $6.06 is up from $5.85 last week and almost $3.71 from this time last year. That's according to AAA. Higher diesel prices mean more expensive transportation for a long list of everyday goods, and that's because diesel is used for many freight and delivery networks. And some businesses have already passed along steeper costs to consumers in the form of added fees. Meanwhile, AAA reports for gas prices, the national average has gone up 13 cents in just 1 week. In Massachusetts, the average cost of a gallon of gas is at $4.32. Health officials declaring the cyclospora outbreak linked to lettuce officially over, but questions remain, including how the outbreak started. The FDA still analyzing samples collected from Taylor Farms processing sites.
12: Contaminated lettuce was behind that record-breaking food outbreak. And today, federal health officials are saying those recalled products no longer pose a threat to consumers. Since the first cases were reported in mid-July, a total of nearly 13,000 people got sick with cyclosporiasis, an illness caused by a parasite known to cause severe stomach issues. 21 states had reported illnesses, and a total of 570 people were so sick they were hospitalized. And two people in Michigan who had underlying health conditions died.
1: That's ABC's Yuri Benajad. And for the first time ever, Girl Scout cookies for dogs go on sale in January. The blueberry muffin-flavored cookies were developed with Bark, a New York-based seller of dog treats and toys. The cookies that are called Patch Pals will only be sold online. It's a badge and a crown for Miss Massachusetts. That story just ahead.
19: Music offers an insightful way to map the fortunes of the luxury industry.
20: Take off the Birkin bag.
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22: Birkin bag looks way more heavy.
23: From roughly late 2020 to early 23, really on a tear. Everyone wanted Gucci bags, Rolex watches.
19: Bloomberg opinion columnist Andrea Felsted.
23: During that time, the mention of brands, particularly in hip-hop and R&B, absolutely so.
19: Felsted says the name checks in songs like this 2022 hit by Meghan Trainor help cement fashion houses as cultural phenomena.
24: I could have my Gucci on. I could wear my Louis Vuitton.
19: But since early 2023, the data shows mentions have slumped, underscoring the crisis facing the luxury industry with sales down across the sector.
23: Luxury's been through this incredible boom and bust.
19: Still, Felsted points out the recent popularity of the hit song Dior may signal better days ahead.
24: You know my style and I love Christian Dior.
19: I'm Karen Moscow, Bloomberg Business on WBZ, Boston's News Radio.
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1: The Red Sox snapping a three-game losing streak, beating the Royals at Fenway yesterday 5-1. Ranger Suarez was outstanding, throwing seven innings, striking out eight, giving up just the one run in the sixth. Nick Sogard, Adley Rutschman, and Roman Anthony each had two hits. It was Rutschman who got the Sox going in the fourth.
3: Chopped up the middle, it'll kick through for a base hit. Anthony rounding, he's going to score easily. Adley Rutschman with a base hit to make it 1-0.
1: Nesson on the call, Garrett Whitlock and Aroldis Chapman keeping the Royals off the board. Sox go for the series win against the Royals this afternoon, weather permitting. Two southpaws scheduled to pitch, Peyton Tolley for the Sox, the Royals sending Noah Cameron to the mound. First pitch at 3:05. Al Griffith, WBZ, Boston's News Radio.
9: Traffic and weather together. The Subaru Retailers of New England. All-wheel drive, traffic on the threes. Here's the four-day WBZ AccuWeather forecast.
17: Clouds continue to build across the area early this morning, but the rain should stay well inland through daybreak with a low of 63 before spreading across the area later today. That rain continues heavy at times into the early afternoon with the risk for flooding developing and a high only around 70 with some clouds Sunday night. Still a shower or two around late at night with a low of 66 with that shower perhaps lingering into early Monday before it turns out rather sunny and nice with lower humidity, high 75 with a cooler and sunny Tuesday, high 67 leading into a warmer Wednesday with some sun, high 77. I'm AccuWeather meteorologist LaTroy Thornton, WBZ, Boston's News Radio.
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1: Good morning, I'm Al Griffith, and here's what's happening. Authorities are investigating a case of road rage in Halifax, allegedly involving a firearm. Now, the incident was reported Friday afternoon at around 5 o'clock on Main Street near Route 3. Police say one of the drivers involved showed a weapon to the other driver. With a description of the vehicle, Kingston police made a felony stop, placing the suspect into custody, and they recovered a pellet gun that the driver told them he was just showing the gun to someone else. The suspect was turned over to the custody of Halifax police. Castle Island playing host to an annual 5K and carrying on the legacy of one man that died saving others on 9/11. Here's WBZ's Emma Friedman.
14: Around 600 people came out to Castle Island for the annual Tunnel to Towers Foundation 5K.
4: We're just locals from Massachusetts, and we wanted to be here for today and support the people that, of course, unfortunately, were lost on this on that terrible day.
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6: Giving back to everybody who's given the ultimate, whether you are a firefighter, policeman, veteran.
14: The 5K honors the lives lost on 9/11 and heroic actions taken by service members and first responders to try and save others' lives on that dark day. One runner was wearing full firefighter gear, as folks honor Stephen Siller, a New York firefighter that ran through the tunnel into the Twin Towers and never came out.
7: They have on the both sides of the sidewalk, they have all pictures of the firemen that had passed away for 9/11. So you got a remembrance and again, a never forget what went on.
14: At Castle Island, Emma Friedman, WBC Boston's News Radio.
1: Boston College honors the life and legacy of Wells Crowther, a 1999 graduate who saved more than a dozen lives in the South Tower before losing his own life, all while wearing a red bandana during the 9/11 attacks. WBZ-TV's Brandon Truitt has more.
8: We were all just remembering what happened that day and how much we all mean to each other.
10: Mary and Rebecca graduated with Wells. This game is healing for them.
11: I think it's bittersweet. I mean, there's obviously a lot of gravity associated, but to Mary's point, it's also a celebration of life.
10: 25 years, it's more than an anniversary, it's a generation. And the students here at BC weren't even alive in 2001. And that's what makes the meaning of this game so special, a reminder of what's changed in the years since.
13: I'm grateful it didn't happen in my lifetime. I don't have to experience things like that. And I feel awful for the families that did.
10: And as Boston College honors the heroics of Wells, his mother, with this message for us.
15: The power they have within each and every one of them to bring good into the world. And that's what we need a lot of now.
10: The brave, selfless, and heroic actions of one, inspiring others to be good and do good.
1: For the first time ever, the red bandana game Friday night was held on 9/11, and the Eagles won 28-21 against Rutgers. Miss Massachusetts just returned from competing for the big title of Miss America. 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
20: From the pageant stage to the police station, Ashlyn Mercier carries both a crown and a badge.
21: Being there was so surreal, thinking like, I'm at Miss America.
20: Ashlyn is the first police officer in the Bay State to hold the title of Miss Massachusetts. She was crowned back in June and just returned from 10 days of competing against 51 other women at the Miss America pageant in West Palm Beach, Florida. But when she's not wearing her sash and crown, she's wearing a uniform. Ashlyn is an officer with the Westboro Police Department.
21: At the root of both roles is service.
20: While she didn't take home the Miss America title, she'll continue to fulfill her year of service as Miss Massachusetts while serving and protecting the people of Westboro.
21: Promoting my community service initiative, Nick's Courage, representing Massachusetts, emceeing events, classroom visits I'm looking forward to, and then back to work as Officer Mercier.
20: Sherry Small, WBZ Boston's News Radio.
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29: 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The Angel Fund's Walk for Hope sees teams trek 3.5 miles around Lake Quanapowitt and Wakefield. Rich Kennedy is the president for the fund and has been battling ALS for 10 years now. He says the walk has helped build the family.
30: We see the same people come back year after year after year, and it's thrilling to see brand new people show up who've never seen this before. It's absolutely wonderful.
29: The money raised goes directly to research at UMass Chan Medical Center. Wayne Sanders is here honoring his mom who battled ALS for 20 years. He says it's comforting to be with so many people who understand what he's been through.
31: When my mom first got it, there was no place to really outreach. And all this is very, very helpful. 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It's a big help. This hope.
29: Hope one day a cure will come. From Wakefield, Kyle Bray, WBZ Boston's News Radio.
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2: 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Sandra Bullock and Nicole Kidman are back for Practical Magic 2.
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2: Joined once again by Stockard Channing and Diane Wiest, a multi-generational family of witches cursed to be loveless for centuries attempts to break the spell by confronting dark secrets and sacrificing for each other.
4: 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Easier said than done, Jillian. Will this all work?

0: following the rise of Oasis through rare footage and untold stories as the band reunites for Oasis Live 25, chronicling the journey from Manchester streets to global rock stardom. 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
4: It is 53 minutes after midnight right now. Let's see what's going on out here. Traveling, let me just tell you what's going on down in Providence, because I mentioned it before. Route 95 northbound and southbound at Branch Avenue. We've been dealing with a northbound crash, and that's been affecting the southbound side as well, and it still is. Not as much as it had been. Just be aware of it. If you're heading to Providence, Rhode Island. Traveling right now, Route 1 northbound and southbound right now between Route 95 and Sharon, and Route 495 in the Wrentham area. We still have some heavy delays, not as heavy as they were. That's easing out. We had an event at the stadium, and that's still some traffic as a result. That'll get better before you know it. Traveling right now out in central Mass, been quiet all day. Up to the north, all is reasonably well. Still some work going on Route 93 northbound up by Lowell Street in the Wilmington area. That's causing a minor slowdown. Traveling right now closer to Boston, we've got activity on the Mass Pike eastbound and westbound. It's lane restrictions, and that's going to be there for another couple few hours. We had heavy delays, now we just have moderate delays. Northbound on Route 93, just before Sullivan Square, still clearing up a crash there, and traffic is very light as a result, but that'll be out of the way before you know it. Otherwise, downtown looks good. It is 64 degrees in Boston and partly cloudy. I'm Jack Hart, WBZ, traffic in the threes.
3: Here's the four-day WBZ AccuWeather forecast.
5: Watch for some rain to begin well inland towards sunrise. Otherwise, increasing clouds early this morning with a low of 63. Give way to occasional rain into the early afternoon hours of today. Some of it heavy enough at times to lead to areas of flooding with a high near 70. With some clouds for Sunday night, another risk for a shower or two late at night and into early Monday with a low of 66. But Monday turns out rather sunny and nice with lower humidity and a high of 75. With a cooler Tuesday despite a good deal of sun, high 67. Then just a few clouds for Wednesday, but warmer, high 77. I'm AccuWeather meteorologist LaTroy Thornton, WBZ, Boston's News Radio.
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7: Christopher Nolan's The Odyssey has become the highest-grossing film in the history of Universal Pictures. The 114-year-old film company announced the milestone on Saturday. The epic film's domestic earnings will top $600 million this weekend, with an international mark of over $1 billion in ticket sales. The Odyssey is now Christopher Nolan's highest-grossing film ever. It's also the top-grossing R-rated film in history, as well as the biggest earner ever for IMAX. After more than 30 years on television, 83-year-old Judge Judy is retiring. The longtime TV personality, whose real name is Judy Scheindlin, said her series Judy Justice will air its final episode in October. Coming up later this month, lovers of the arts, nature, and all things ethereal can spend some time at a local cemetery to take in two iconic films. Here's WBZ's Nicole Davis.
8: Cemetery Cinema is a partnership between the Mount Auburn Cemetery in Watertown and Cambridge and the Coolidge Corner Theater in Brookline. Bree Harvey is the Vice President of Cemetery and Visitor Services at the cemetery. She says the Coolidge reached out years ago,
9: thinking that Mount Auburn would just be a really incredible venue for some beautiful films that felt very thematically appropriate for showing in the cemetery.
8: She says the goal here

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1: Bring community together to explore topics and themes around values and media that we can all embrace together.
0: And this time around, it's a double feature of The Straight Story, directed by David Lynch, and Wim Wenders' Wings of Desire. All you have to do is buy some tickets, then show up, bring yourself a chair or blanket. You'll be set up in the cemetery's hazel dell, surrounded by winding paths and decades-old oak trees.
1: Then, as soon as it's dark enough for the movies to start, the first of the two features will begin. Typically, we do have somebody from the Coolidge's team who helps to really introduce both of the films and talk a little bit about why they've been chosen.
0: By the way, when it comes to snacks, there will be some concessions on site, but you can bring your own if you like. The first night of this year's event is already sold out, but some tickets are still available for the showing on September 23rd. You can get them on the Mount Auburn or Coolidge Corner Theater websites. Nicole Davis, WBZ, Boston's News Radio.
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12: From ABC News, I'm Dave Packer. The CEO of Anthropic said Saturday the artificial intelligence industry should slow down to give safety measures time to catch up. ABC's Mike Dubusky explains.
13: Anthropic CEO Dario Amodei writes in a blog post that his company will be slowing down the pace of artificial intelligence development. He cites concerns related to cybersecurity and improvements in recursive self-improvement, where AI is used to train future versions of itself. Amodei says he wants to open up models to external regulators and establish industry safety standards. OpenAI CEO Sam Altman and XAI head Elon Musk have both signaled their support for the idea on social media. Mike Dubusky, ABC News.
12: It comes after an Anthropic researcher resigned this week, a warning that the industry isn't doing enough to mitigate the risks of the technology. Reaction in Ireland as President Trump, during his visit with Irish Prime Minister Michael Martin, suggested that Ireland should be reunified.
14: I don't want to cause any problems, but I will tell you, I'd love to see it unified. I have friends on both sides, great people. They're Irish people. How can they be bad, right? I'd love to see it unified.
12: Trump's comments were met with opposition by many Irish leaders. Ulster Unionist Party leader John Burroughs shared a similar sentiment, saying, quote, Northern Ireland, not a pawn in Trump's fallout with the UK. While in Ireland, President Trump gave this justification for the war in Iran.
15: And then
14: they were
15: 2 weeks away from having a nuclear weapon.
12: Meanwhile, new concerns about the global supply of oil as the Iran-backed Houthi rebels advance. ABC's Lama Hassan.
16: In their lightning offensive, you can see them advancing from town to town, from the air and on the ground. The Houthis battling Saudi-backed pro-Yemeni government forces in capturing the critical Red Sea port of Al-Mocha and effectively moving in on the Bab el-Mandeb Strait. That's the vital waterway in the region, which is a key shipping route that links Asia and Europe.
12: You're listening to ABC News.
2: Good morning. I'm Al Griffith. This is WBZ News Radio Boston. Saying their wages and benefits have not kept up with the cost of living, almost 2,000 Boston Medical Center nurses have voted to authorize a three-day strike. The union representing the nurses says a strike is a last resort, and nurses still hope to negotiate a new contract with BMC leadership. A bargaining session is planned September 25th. Halifax and Kingston police investigating a case of road rage in Halifax allegedly involving a firearm. Now, the incident was reported Friday afternoon at around 5 o'clock on Main Street near Route 3. Police say one of the drivers showed a weapon to the other. Kingston police made a felony stop and placed the suspect into custody, recovering a pellet gun. The suspect was turned over to the custody of Halifax police. And a man police say was acting erratically has been hospitalized with life-threatening injuries after falling into an 8-foot-tall spillway in Warren on Friday afternoon.
10: Traffic and weather together. 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All-wheel drive. Traffic on the threes.
17: It's 3 minutes after 1 o'clock right now. Take a look at that. And taking a look at traffic in the downtown area, things look pretty good. We're still clearing a crash northbound on Route 93 just before Sullivan Square, but we're mere minutes away from that being out of the way completely. Tobin Bridge northbound and southbound, that's been pretty quiet. Sumner and Callahan tunnels, no issues there, nor in the Ted Williams Tunnel and Braintree to Boston on the expressway, looking great. Traveling right now on the Mass Pike eastbound and westbound between the Prudential Tunnel and the Alston-Brighton Interchange. Lane restrictions until about 4:30 or so. And traveling otherwise in and around, we still have some delays. Route 1 northbound and southbound in Foxborough after an earlier event got out at the stadium there. And Route 95 heading northbound just by Branch Avenue in Providence, we still are dealing with a delay as a result of an earlier crash. Just be aware of it. Central Mass looks good. Up to the north looks great. It is 64 degrees in Boston. It's, by the way, the Crohn's and Colitis Foundation has been at the forefront of inflammatory bowel disease research and care for more than 50 years. Learn more at crohnscolitisfoundation.org. 63 degrees and partly cloudy. I'm Jack Hart, WBZ Traffic in the Threes.
10: Here's the four-day WBZ AccuWeather forecast.
18: The early morning turns out cloudy with some rain reaching some spots well inland by daybreak and a low of 63. Then that rain simply spreads across the rest of the area and continues into the early afternoon hours of today. Some of it heavy enough at times to lead to flooding with a high near 70. Otherwise, Sunday night brings just a shower or two late at night. We'll start to dry out with a low of 66. And Monday may bring a lingering shower. Otherwise, it turns out nice with plenty of sun, lower humidity, and a high of 75. Then sunny but cooler Tuesday, high 67, with a warmer Wednesday bringing sun. High 77. I'm AccuWeather meteorologist LaTroy Thornton, WBZ, Boston's News Radio.
2: Saying their wages and benefits have not kept up with the cost of living, almost 2,000 Boston Medical Center nurses have voted to authorize a three-day strike. According to federal labor laws, a 10-day notice is required before any strike at a hospital, and such a notice has not yet been issued. 1199 SEIU United Healthcare Workers East is the union that represents the nurses, and the union says a strike is a last resort, and they still hope to negotiate a new contract with BMC leadership. The next bargaining session takes place on September 25th. The North Shore's most treasured delicacy has officially gone major league.
19: And with that, the first ever Major League Eating North Shore Beef Contest began, with nine contestants trying to see who can eat the most beefs in a 10-minute span. Andy Ferg is the founder of North Shore Beefs, a Facebook group dedicated to the sandwich that became a movement. He says it's been a dream of his for years to host a competition like this.
20: I think it's the greatest sandwich in the entire world, and I'm thinking that people are starting to agree with me. It's turning a corner into this big, huge... I mean, look at this. We filled out the base of the game on to watch heavy men eat small sandwiches very fast.
19: 30th ranked eater in the world, Crazy Legs Conti, is here competing. As a native of Belmont and experienced beef eater, I asked him what his plan of attack is.
21: I think we're looking at three bites and then try to wash it down. You want to create a
1: log flume-like ability from your esophagus to your lower intestine.
19: The winner took home $3,500 and a trophy after eating a new world record of 46 beef sliders. From Fenway, Kyle Bray, WBZ, Boston's News Radio.
2: Health officials say a possibly rabid bat was found at a Rhode Island zoo August 24th. Guests at the Roger Williams Park Zoo noticed the bat acting erratically in the water play area and notified zoo officials. Health officials were notified and say the bat was disposed of safely. Now, last week, the CDC warned of an uptick in rabies cases nationwide. Rhode Island has reported an increased number of rabid animals. Although most of the rabid animals were raccoons and bats, a rabid cat, coyote, skunk, and a woodchuck all have been found in the Ocean State this year with rabies. There's new information from the black box of that aircraft that crashed in Miami.
21: According to the NTSB, black box data appears to show confusion inside the cockpit. One pilot warned about the Boeing 767's excessive speed as it approached Miami International Airport around 2 p.m. for landing. Preliminary findings say that just 15 seconds before the crash, a pilot called to abort the landing and throttle up, but it was too late. The plane hitting a van, killing five members of a cleaning crew that just finished their shift.
2: That's ABC's Andrew Dimbert. Coming up, a lawsuit is filed after a woman dies of a heart attack at a former Steward Healthcare hospital.
13: Despite a lot of economic uncertainty and runaway inflation, it's been a great year so far for the travel industry. Just listen to what Jeff Freeman, president of the U.S. Travel Association, told Bloomberg recently.
22: We had the strongest spring break that we had ever seen before in the industry. We had the strongest Memorial Day, the strongest July 4th.
13: And after the success of the World Cup soccer tournament, we just wrapped up a terrific Labor Day weekend. The TSA says more than 17 million people were screened at U.S. airports. Despite higher airfares and record prices at the gas pump, people continued to travel. So what is the rest of the year looking like? Well, even with a decline in visitors from Canada and Europe, Freeman says...
22: The industry is holding on strong. The willingness of people to spend is certainly there. It is extraordinary to see just how resilient travelers are at this point in time.
13: And Freeman adds that's especially true for more affluent Americans, but not exclusively. I'm Tom Busby, Bloomberg Business on WBZ, Boston's News Radio.
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3: 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Kristen Eck.
4: Oh my goodness, Kevin. I've been doing traffic for 29 years, and I've never seen a police chase through backed up traffic.
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2: Ranger Suarez turns in a great performance when the Sox needed it most, beating the Royals yesterday at Fenway 5-1. That snaps a three-game losing streak for the Sox. Now, with a flood watch posted throughout much of the state today, the Sox game has been moved up from 1 o'clock to 3:05, hoping to avoid much of the rain that's in the forecast. Sox are sending Peyton Tolley to the mound today. There's a new top player in women's tennis. First on Wednesday, Elena Rybakina took from Aryna Sabalenka the world's number one women's tennis ranking. And then yesterday, Rybakina beating Sabalenka to win the U.S. Open title, her third career major title. Now she just needs Roland Garros for the career Grand Slam. Rybakina clinching the championship with her 12th ace of the match yesterday. Al Griffith, WBZ, Boston's News Radio.
0: 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All-wheel drive. Traffic on the Threes.
17: It's 13 minutes after 1 o'clock right now. And, you know, we're doing all right on area roadways. A little bit of a crash we had on Route 93 northbound. Just as you get into Sullivan Square, that's completely out of the way. And traffic is moving through that whole area pretty darn well. Looks like we might have a little bit of a snag southbound inside the Tip O'Neill Tunnel just south of the Purchase Street ramp. Just watch out for it. Sumner and Callahan Tunnel's doing great. Tobin Bridge doing great. The Ted Williams Tunnel, you know what that's doing? It's doing great. Braintree to Boston on the Expressway all as well. On the Mass Pike eastbound and westbound. Prudential Tunnel to the Alston-Brighton Interchange and just a little bit beyond. We've got lane restrictions until about 4:30, and we had heavy delays earlier. Now we just have delays. Traveling right now on Route 1 northbound and southbound in Foxborough right around the stadium. Still some minor slowdowns as a result of an event getting out of that stadium a little while ago. And traveling Route 95 heading northbound by Branch Avenue in Providence, Rhode Island. We still have a reasonable delay there right now as a result of an earlier crash. Central Mass looks good. It is right now in Boston, 63, partly cloudy degrees. I'm Jack Hart, WBZ, Traffic in the Threes.
0: Here's the four-day WBZ AccuWeather forecast.
18: Clouds continue to build across the area early this morning, but the rain should stay well inland through daybreak with a low of 63 before spreading across the area later today. That rain continues heavy at times into the early afternoon with the risk for flooding developing and a high only around 70 with some clouds Sunday night. Still a shower or two around late at night with a low of 66 with that shower perhaps lingering into early Monday before it turns out rather sunny and nice with lower humidity, high 75, with a cooler and sunny Tuesday, high 67, leading into a warmer Wednesday with some sun, high 77. I'm AccuWeather meteorologist LaTroy Thornton, WBZ, Boston's News Radio.
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2: Good morning, I'm Al Griffith, and here's what's happening. The family of a Taunton woman who died at a former Steward Healthcare hospital has filed a wrongful death lawsuit against two medical workers. The Globe says 37-year-old Jennifer Knight arrived at Good Samaritan Medical Center in Brockton in September 2023 and told ER nurse Holly Zakas that she believed she was having a heart attack. Zakas sent Knight to the registration line without evaluating her, and 20 minutes later, Knight collapsed and died. The wrongful death suit named Zakas and Dr. Andrew Milston, the attending physician on duty that night, and accuses them of negligence. The suit alleges Knight's heart attack could have been detected through proper triage, allowing doctors to theoretically save her life. And nurses may be walking picket lines in Boston again.
5: Union leaders say nearly 2,000 nurses at Boston Medical Center have voted overwhelmingly to authorize a three-day strike. The union says it comes as contract negotiations reach a critical point and BMC faces growing instability driven by safety concerns, inadequate wages, and short staffing that adds to burnout and turnover. Contract talks have stalled more than 6 months in. BMC management has said they're working to reach a fair deal, but they can't ignore the heightened financial pressures on the hospital. If a strike does happen, law requires at least 10 days' notice, and no notice has been issued. Thousands of Brigham and Women's nurses went on strike for a day and then were locked out for several days back in July. Madison Rogers, WBZ, Boston's News Radio.
2: Hundreds were honoring 9/11 heroes and victims on Castle Island yesterday while raising money in the process.
6: And they're off with the sound of the starting gun. Runners, walkers, service members, and veterans taking part in this year's annual Tunnel to Towers 5K on Castle Island, remembering those who acted courageously and who were determined to help others during the September 11th attacks.
7: We're just going in honor of the people from September 11th to honor their legacy.
6: The Tunnel to Towers Foundation works to provide homes to fallen first responder families to put an end to veteran homelessness. In honor of FDNY firefighter Stephen Siller, a man that sacrificed his own life to save others now 25 years ago.
8: And he ran through the tunnels with his gear and stuff and went all the way across to get to the towers at the time of 9/11. So a pretty amazing thing.
6: Peter and his wife are from New Hampshire. They've been volunteering at this event for 5 years.
8: I think we had over 600 registered, so a lot of people coming out, great day and everything, and all for a good cause, and can't never forget.
6: On Castle Island, Emma Friedman, WBZ, Boston's News Radio.
2: New Hampshire authorities say two people have been arrested in connection with the August 2025 fire at the historic Kimball Castle in Guilford. 18-year-old Joshua Pittman of Dover and 19-year-old Peyton Eastman of Portsmouth are both facing charges that include felony arson. The arrests come after an investigation conducted by the New Hampshire State Fire Marshal's Office. Both suspects were released on personal recognizance and are scheduled to be arraigned in Laconia District Court on October 8th. An off-duty Sandwich police officer facing charges after allegedly driving his vehicle onto a resident's lawn on Friday night. Police say Matthew Carter is facing multiple charges, including operating under the influence of liquor. Police say Carter drove his black BMW off the road and onto the property in the Forestdale section of Sandwich at around 9:30. His car's front end received extensive damage. He's due to be arraigned in Barnstable District Court. And a road rage incident leads to a tense, high-risk traffic stop on Route 3 in Kingston on Friday night.
9: Kingston police say they responded to reports that a driver brandished a firearm during a road rage incident in Halifax. The suspect vehicle was tracked down near the Cancun restaurant on Main Street. Officers conducted what's known as a felony stop, drawing their weapons and issuing commands to the driver, who police say remained argumentative and resistant. The suspect was safely detained. Officers recovered what they describe as a realistic-looking pellet gun. The driver claimed he was, quote, just showing it to someone. He was turned over to Halifax police custody. Jay Willett, WBZ, Boston's News Radio.
2: And hundreds gathering in Wakefield to walk and raise money for crucial ALS research.
11: People clapped, cried, and cheered as organizers released several white doves into the air to symbolize the start of the Angel Fund's 25th annual Walk for Hope. Teams are making their way around a 3.5-mile loop of Lake Quannapowitt after walking through a tunnel of signs with photos of loved ones lost to ALS. Bruce Ferrero is here from Florida to walk in memory of his brother Johnny.
14: He's the kind of guy that walk into a room, nobody knows him, and 15 minutes, everybody knew Johnny. He was just the life of the party.
11: Money raised by the Angel Fund goes directly to ALS research at UMass Chan Medical Center. Todd Delvecchio's mom, who died of ALS, founded the Angel Fund. He's confident that one day they will find a cure.
15: Why we exist is to actually close the doors on all of this, because once we do find a cure, I can't wait for this charity to disappear, because that will mean that we will have found something to help these people.
11: From Wakefield, Kyle Bray, WBZ, Boston's News Radio.
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0: 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All-wheel drive. Traffic on the Threes.
17: It's 23 minutes after 1 o'clock right now. Let's see how things are going on out there. On Central Mass, you know what? Things have been quiet all night. Routes 190 and 290 look good. Routes 395 and 146. All is quiet. And Route 9 from Worcester right into Brookline. All is well there. Traveling on Route 1 northbound and southbound in Foxborough by the stadium. We still have some delays. We had an event there, a concert going on earlier. And well, that's the concert's over, and everybody left, and we still have some residual delays. Traveling on Route 95 heading northbound in Providence, just by Branch Avenue, still some delays as a result of an earlier crash. Routes 24 and 3 down to the south, no major issues there. Mass Pike eastbound and westbound, Prudential Tunnel to the Alston-Brighton interchange, lane restrictions. Oh, another couple few hours, and there it's causing some slowdowns at any rate in both directions, but traffic is light. Inbound on Sturrow Drive, things look good. Downtown in general, things are pretty quiet. And traveling up to the north, all is reasonably well. Let's see if that still a little bit of a work zone. Route 93 northbound by Lowell Street in Wilmington. Watch out for it. It is right now 63 degrees in Boston, and it's partly cloudy. I'm Jack Hart, WBZ Traffic on the Threes.
0: Here's the four-day WBZ AccuWeather forecast.
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18: For some rain to begin well inland towards sunrise, otherwise increasing clouds early this morning with a low of 63, give way to occasional rain into the early afternoon hours of today, some of it heavy enough at times to lead to areas of flooding with a high near 70, with some clouds for Sunday night, another risk for a shower or two late at night and into early Monday with a low of 66, but Monday turns out rather sunny and nice with lower humidity and a high of 75, with a cooler Tuesday despite a good deal of sun, high 67, then just a few clouds for Wednesday, but warmer, high 77. I'm AccuWeather meteorologist LaTroy Thornton, WBZ, Boston's News Radio.
2: Practical Magic 2 is off to a good start at the box office. The sequel starring Sandra Bullock and Nicole Kidman made $4.7 million from late week previews and is expected to make between $30 and $40 million in its debut weekend. The film is projected to end Spider-Man Brand New Day's six-week run in the top spot at the domestic box office. Also new this week is Oasis, Don't Look Back in Anger, and it's looking to make between 5 and 7 million in its first weekend. Nashville International Airport is another step closer to being renamed in honor of the late Dolly Parton. What?

0: The Metropolitan Nashville Airport Authority Board of Commissioners voted unanimously to move forward with the plan. A final name has not been chosen. The board said, quote, it's working closely with the appropriate parties to thoughtfully determine how Dolly Parton's name and legacy will be incorporated. Tennessee Governor Bill Lee is fully supportive. I'm Jim Forbes.
1: President Trump wants the Smithsonian Institution to install a colossal statue of George Washington outside the National Museum of American History. In a late-night social media post Friday, he also asked for a special exhibit honoring Washington to run through February 22, 2032, marking the 300th anniversary of Washington's birth. He suggested replacing the current Infinity sculpture in front of the museum with a 30-foot statue of Washington. It's unclear if the president has the power to enforce these changes, as Smithsonian operates outside the executive branch. And Judge Judy is retiring after more than 30 years on television.
2: The longtime TV personality, whose real name is Judy Scheindlin, says her series, Judy Justice, will air its final episode next month. The 83-year-old told People she has plenty of other interests and no longer wants to spend time in hair and makeup, but still wants her message to reach viewers. She'll remain involved as the producer of her son Adam Levy's new courtroom series, Adam's Law. Levy, an attorney who has also appeared in television before, will take over the small claims format that helped make his mother a household name. I'm Chris Caraggio.
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8: It's not enough to talk about the worst intersections in Boston. 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
1: Good morning, I'm Al Griffith, and here's what's happening. An off-duty Sandwich police officer is facing charges after allegedly driving his vehicle onto a resident's lawn. Police say Matthew Cotter is facing multiple charges, including operating under the influence of liquor. Police say Cotter drove his BMW off the road and onto the property in the Forestdale section of Sandwich at around 9:30 Friday night. The car's front end received extensive damage. Cotter is due to be arraigned in Barnstable District Court. The nation's top pediatricians once again urging parents to stay on top of their kids' social media use.
10: Experts have been sounding the alarm about social media's impact on kids and young teens for years. Many states have enacted age limits to create a social media account, and groups like the American Academy of Pediatrics warn that starting at a younger age may come with higher risks to mental health. Bottom line here, experts say that what you watch on your feed can shape how you feel in real time, and that parents should especially take note as they monitor their children's time online.
1: That's ABC's Yuri Benajud. New Hampshire authorities say two teens have been arrested in connection with the August 2025 fire at the historic Kimball Castle in Guilford. The two are facing charges that include felony arson and will be arraigned in Laconia District Court October 8th. And there's renewed efforts for answers 34 years after a Logan Airport worker was murdered. WBZ's Emma Friedman reports.
11: But never forget, there is still somebody out there that knows what happened to Susan.
12: Susan Taraskowitz was 27 years old, working as the ramp crew chief for Northwest Airlines at Logan Airport, when she was found dead in the trunk of her car on September 14, 1992. To this day, her mother, Marlene, continues to search for answers, and now there's renewed hope.
11: Diane is writing, Braley, is writing a book about Susan. And when she told me that, I was so thrilled, because that's all I wanted is when I've gone, is nobody to forget her. So now I know definitely nobody will, because you can pick up a book and read all about her.
12: At the vigil held in East Boston, I was able to meet Diane Braley, the author and podcaster working on the book tentatively titled The Girl on the Billboard.
13: It's not just about the case and Sue, it's also about the effects on the community.
12: She grew up in Revere and never forgot about Sue. She decided to start writing about the case after some retired investigators reached out to her to talk about it.
13: No one's forgotten around here and beyond the girl on the billboard, Susan Taraskowitz.
12: At Constitution Beach, Emma Friedman, WBZ Boston's News Radio.
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7: 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Traffic on the threes.
14: It is 33 minutes after 1 o'clock right now. Things are pretty quiet out on area roadways. Nice dry surfaces. Comfortable a night out there for doing all kinds of things. Driving, sleeping, and just sitting in your car with the windows open and looking at the sky. Traveling otherwise, Route 95, Salisbury to Peabody, things look good. Central Mass, things look great. Down to the south, still a little bit of a snag. Route 1 northbound and southbound in Foxborough, sort of a post-event delay through there. Traveling right now, Route 95 northbound at Branch Avenue in Providence, Rhode Island. Still a pretty good delay with an early crash. Traveling right now, we've got light traffic on Routes 24 and 3. And traveling in the downtown area, close to downtown, lane restrictions on the Mass Pike eastbound and westbound between the Prudential Tunnel and the Alston-Brighton Interchange. Slowing things down a little bit anyway. Otherwise, downtown looks good. It is right now in Boston, 63 degrees, a few clouds. I'm Jack Hart, WBZ, traffic in the threes.
7: Here's the four-day WBZ AccuWeather forecast.
15: The early morning turns out cloudy with some rain reaching some spots well inland by daybreak and a low of 63. Then that rain simply spreads across the rest of the area and continues into the early afternoon hours of today. Some of it heavy enough at times to lead to flooding with a high near 70. Otherwise, Sunday night brings just a shower or two late at night. We'll start to dry out with a low of 66. And Monday may bring a lingering shower. Otherwise, it turns out nice with plenty of sun, lower humidity, and a high of 75. Then sunny but cooler Tuesday, high 67, with a warmer Wednesday bringing sun. High 77. I'm AccuWeather meteorologist LaTroy Thornton, WBZ, Boston's News Radio.
1: A man police say was acting erratically has been hospitalized with life-threatening injuries after falling into a spillway in Warren on Friday afternoon. First responders found the man unresponsive in shallow water at the bottom of that spillway on South Street in West Warren, which is in Worcester County. A murderer has been granted parole after spending decades in prison. Here's WBZ's Jared Brosnan.
16: Ezekiel Arroyo was sentenced to life in prison without the possibility of parole for murdering another man outside a Roxbury church in 1998. However, the state's parole board voted to release Arroyo after 24 years in prison, according to Mass Live. He was 18 years old at the time of the murder, and a couple years ago, the Supreme Judicial Court ruled that giving life sentences to those between 18 and 20 at the time of the offense was unconstitutional and amounted to, quote, cruel and unusual punishment. Arroyo will be released to Puerto Rico, where he was initially planning an escape with his then-girlfriend after the murder, but he never showed up for the flight. Jared Brosnan, WBZ, Boston's News Radio.
1: Diesel prices in the U.S. hits yet another record, soaring past $6 a gallon on average. as Washington's war with Iran disrupts the world's flow of fuel. The national average of nearly $6.06 is up from $5.85 last week and almost $3.71 from this time last year. That's according to AAA. Higher diesel prices mean more expensive transportation for a long list of everyday goods, and that's because diesel is used for many freight and delivery networks, and some businesses have already passed along steeper costs to consumers in the form of added fees. Meanwhile, AAA reports for gas prices, the national average has gone up 13 cents in just 1 week. In Massachusetts, the average cost of a gallon of gas is at $4.32. Health officials declaring the cyclospora outbreak linked to lettuce officially over, but questions remain, including how the outbreak started. The FDA still analyzing samples collected from Taylor Farms processing sites.
10: Contaminated lettuce was behind that record-breaking food outbreak, and today, federal health officials are saying those recalled products no longer pose a threat to consumers. Since the first cases were reported in mid-July, a total of nearly 13,000 people got sick with cyclosporiasis, an illness caused by a parasite known to cause severe stomach issues. 21 states had reported illnesses, and a total of 570 people were so sick they were hospitalized, and two people in Michigan who had underlying health conditions died.
1: That's ABC's Yuri Benajad. And for the first time ever, Girl Scout cookies for dogs go on sale in January. The blueberry muffin-flavored cookies were developed with Bark, a New York-based seller of dog treats and toys. The cookies that are called Patch Pals will only be sold online. It's a badge and a crown for Miss Massachusetts. That story just ahead.
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5: Ranger Suarez holds the Royals to just one run on five hits, striking out eight in seven innings. Garrett Whitlock and Aroldis Chapman with that 1-2 punch that's been so effective this season, keeping the Royals from scoring, preserving Suarez's seventh win of the season. Most importantly, the Red Sox stopped the bleeding after losing their last three games. Now, today's game that was originally scheduled for 1 o'clock has been moved up to 3:05, hoping to avoid the heavy rain that's in the forecast. In fact, a flood watch is in effect for much of the state. Now, the Red Sox have only had two rainouts this season at Fenway, one in May, one in July, so hopefully the schedule shift allows the game to be played today. The Sox have the chance to win the series against the Royals in this rubber game of the series. Peyton Tolley scheduled to go for the Sox today. Al Griffith, WBZ, Boston's News Radio.
3: Traffic and weather together. 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All-wheel drive. Traffic on the threes.
6: 43 minutes after 1 o'clock right this very second, and taking a look at traffic on the Mass Pike eastbound and westbound between the Prudential Tunnel and the Alston-Brighton Interchange. We've got lane restrictions, and they're going to be there until about 4:30 in the morning. It's not causing big, heavy delays. Traffic is light out there, but it is going to slow you down a little bit. Braintree to Boston on the expressway, things look good. Lower deck of Route 93 out of the Zakim Bridge and into the Tip O'Neill Tunnel all as well. The Sumner and Callahan Tunnel's doing well. Ted Williams Tunnel looks good. Traveling right now up to the north, Routes 3 and 93 in and out of New Hampshire, pretty quiet. Some earlier work on Route 93 northbound in Wilmington is cleared out of the way. Central Mass, no major issues. Still some minor snags on Route 1 northbound and southbound in Foxborough, the result of an earlier event at the stadium there. And you know what? They're still clearing that crash, Route 95 northbound, just at Branch Avenue in Providence, and it's going to slow you down a little bit anyway. It is 63 degrees in Boston. It is partly cloudy. I'm Jack Hart, WBZ, traffic on the threes.
3: Here's the four-day WBZ AccuWeather forecast.
7: Clouds continue to build across the area early this morning, but the rain should stay well inland through daybreak with a low of 63 before spreading across the area later today. That rain continues heavy at times into the early afternoon with the risk for flooding developing and a high only around 70 with some clouds Sunday night. Still a shower or two around late at night with a low of 66 with that shower perhaps lingering into early Monday before it turns out rather sunny and nice with lower humidity, high 75 with a cooler and sunny Tuesday, high 67 leading into a warmer Wednesday with some sun, high 77. I'm AccuWeather meteorologist LaTroy Thornton, WBZ, Boston's News Radio.
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5: Good morning, I'm Al Griffith, and here's what's happening. Authorities are investigating a case of road rage in Halifax, allegedly involving a firearm. Now, the incident was reported Friday afternoon at around 5 o'clock on Main Street near Route 3. Police say one of the drivers involved showed a weapon to the other driver. With a description of the vehicle, Kingston police made a felony stop, placing the suspect into custody, and they recovered a pellet gun that the driver told them he was just showing the gun to someone else. The suspect was turned over to the custody of Halifax police. Castle Island playing host to an annual 5K and carrying on the legacy of one man that died saving others on 9/11. Here's WBZ's Emma Friedman.
8: Around 600 people came out to Castle Island for the annual Tunnel to Towers Foundation 5K.
9: We're just locals from Massachusetts, and we wanted to be here for today and support the people that, of course, unfortunately, were lost on this on that terrible day.
10: It's this guy and I's first time doing it because we want to support those families, heroes.
11: Giving back to everybody who's given the ultimate, whether you are a firefighter, policeman, veteran.
8: The 5K honors the lives lost on 9/11 and heroic actions taken by service members and first responders to try and save others' lives on that dark day. One runner was wearing full firefighter gear as folks honor Stephen Siller, a New York firefighter that ran through the tunnel into the Twin Towers and never came out.
12: They have on both sides of the sidewalk
0: They have all pictures of the firemen that had passed away for 9/11. So you got a remembrance, and again, I never forget what went on.
8: At Castle Island, Emma Friedman, WBC Boston's News Radio.
5: Boston College honors the life and legacy of Wells Crowther, a 1999 graduate who saved more than a dozen lives in the South Tower before losing his own life, all while wearing a red bandana during the 9/11 attacks. WBZ-TV's Brandon Truitt has more.
12: We were all just remembering what happened that day and how much we all mean to each other.
13: Mary and Rebecca graduated with Wells. This game is healing for them.
14: I think it's bittersweet. I mean, there's obviously a lot of gravity associated, but to Mary's point, it's also a celebration of life.
13: 25 years, it's more than an anniversary, it's a generation. And the students here at BC weren't even alive in 2001. And that's what makes the meaning of this game so special, a reminder of what's changed in the years since.
15: I'm grateful it didn't happen in my lifetime. I don't have to experience things like that. And I feel awful for the families that did.
13: And as Boston College honors the heroics of Wells, his mother, with this message for us.
16: The power they have within each and every one of them to bring good into the world. And that's what we need a lot of now.
13: The brave, selfless, and heroic actions of one, inspiring others to be good and do good.
5: For the first time ever, the red bandana game Friday night was held on 9/11, and the Eagles won 28-21 against Rutgers. Miss Massachusetts just returned from competing for the big title of Miss America. 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
17: From the pageant stage to the police station, Ashlyn Mercier carries both a crown and a badge.
18: Being there was so surreal, thinking like, I'm at Miss America.
17: Ashlyn is the first police officer in the Bay State to hold the title of Miss Massachusetts. She was crowned back in June and just returned from 10 days of competing against 51 other women at the Miss America pageant in West Palm Beach, Florida. But when she's not wearing her sash and crown, she's wearing a uniform. Ashlyn is an officer with the Westboro Police Department.
18: At the root of both roles is service.
17: While she didn't take home the Miss America title, she'll continue to fulfill her year of service as Miss Massachusetts while serving and protecting the people of Westboro.
18: Promoting my community service initiative, Nick's Courage, representing Massachusetts, emceeing events, classroom visits I'm looking forward to, and then back to work as Officer Mercier.
17: Sherry Small, WBZ Boston's News Radio.
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20: 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The Angel Fund's Walk for Hope sees teams trek 3.5 miles around Lake Quanapowitt and Wakefield. Rich Kennedy is the president for the fund and has been battling ALS for 10 years now. He says the walk has helped build a family.
21: We see the same people come back year after year after year, and it's thrilling to see brand new people show up who've never seen this before. It's absolutely wonderful.
20: The money raised goes directly to research at UMass Chan Medical Center. Wayne Sanders is here honoring his mom who battled ALS for 20 years. He says it's comforting to be with so many people who understand what he's been through.
22: When my mom first got it, there was no place to really outreach. And all this is very, very helpful. 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It's a big help. This hope.
20: Hope one day a cure will come. From Wakefield, Kyle Bray, WBZ Boston's News Radio.
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1: 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Traffic on the threes.
2: It's 53 minutes after 1 o'clock right now. Look at Route 2. I've been neglecting it all night long. Poor little thing. From Leominster all the way down to Concord, all the way to Cambridge. Traffic is just quiet. Traffic is moving just nicely there. Traveling routes 190 and 290 in Central Mass all as well. Routes 395 and 146. Things look good. And Route 9 from Worcester right into Brookline all as well there. Traveling on Route 1 northbound and southbound, with the exception of some little minor pockets of slow-moving traffic between Sharon, Route 95 and Sharon, and Route 495 and Wrentham. We've got just some minor slowdowns through there. I had an earlier show at the stadium there. Traveling on Route 95 northbound, continue to deal with delays as a result of a crash just by Branch Avenue in Providence, and that's causing a significant slowdown. Traveling right now, routes 24 and 3 down to the south, no issues. Close to downtown, lane restrictions, Mass Pike eastbound and westbound, Prudential Tunnel to the Alston Brighton interchange. Lane restrictions are there. Delays are moderate at any rate, and they'll be there until 4:30. It is right now 63 degrees, and the sky's partly cloudy. I'm Jack Hart, WBZ Traffic in the Threes.
1: Here's the four-day WBZ AccuWeather forecast.
3: Watch for some rain to begin well inland towards sunrise. Otherwise, increasing clouds early this morning with a low of 63 give way to occasional rain into the early afternoon hours of today. Some of it heavy enough at times to lead to areas of flooding with a high near 70. With some clouds for Sunday night, another risk for a shower or two late at night and into early Monday with a low of 66. But Monday turns out rather sunny and nice with lower humidity and a high of 75. With a cooler Tuesday despite a good deal of sun, high 67. Then just a few clouds for Wednesday, but warmer, high 77. I'm AccuWeather meteorologist LaTroy Thornton, WBZ Boston's News Radio.
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5: Christopher Nolan's The Odyssey has become the highest-grossing film in the history of Universal Pictures. The 114-year-old film company announced the milestone on Saturday. The epic film's domestic earnings will top $600 million this weekend, with an international mark of over $1 billion in ticket sales. The Odyssey is now Christopher Nolan's highest-grossing film ever. It's also the top-grossing R-rated film in history, as well as the biggest earner ever for IMAX. After more than 30 years on television, 83-year-old Judge Judy is retiring. The longtime TV personality, whose real name is Judy Scheindlin, said her series Judy Justice will air its final episode in October. Coming up later this month, lovers of the arts, nature, and all things ethereal can spend some time at a local cemetery to take in two iconic films. Here's WBZ's Nicole Davis.
6: Cemetery Cinema is a partnership between the Mount Auburn Cemetery in Watertown and Cambridge and the Coolidge Corner Theater in Brookline. Bree Harvey is the Vice President of Cemetery and Visitor Services at the cemetery. She says the Coolidge reached out years ago,
7: thinking that Mount Auburn would just be a really incredible venue for some beautiful films that felt very thematically appropriate for showing in the cemetery.
6: She says the goal here is simple with Cemetery Cinema.
7: Bring community together to explore topics and themes around values and media that we can all embrace together.
6: And this time around, it's a double feature of The Straight Story, directed by David Lynch, and Wim Wenders' Wings of Desire. All you have to do is buy some tickets, then show up, bring yourself a chair or blanket. You'll be set up in the cemetery's hazel dell, surrounded by winding paths and decades-old oak trees.
7: Then, as soon as it's dark enough for the movies to start, the first of the two features will begin. Typically, we do have somebody

0: from the Coolidge's team, who helps to really introduce both of the films and talk a little bit about why they've been chosen.
1: By the way, when it comes to snacks, there will be some concessions on site, but you can bring your own if you like. The first night of this year's event is already sold out, but some tickets are still available for the showing on September 23rd. You can get them on the Mount Auburn or Coolidge Corner Theater websites. 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
9: 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Chris Sinek.
10: Oh my goodness, Kevin. I've been doing traffic for 29 years, and I've never seen a police chase through backed up traffic.
7: Get the whole traffic story with Traffic on the Threes. 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
11: From ABC News, I'm Dave Packer. Saudi Arabia says it shut down a major oil pipeline as a precautionary measure after it was attacked Thursday. ABC's Lama Hassan.
12: The vital pipeline lets oil bypass the Strait of Hormuz, which has been effectively shut down for more than 6 months. President Trump meeting with Irish leaders in Dublin says he believes Iran is responsible.
13: They're on the balls of their feet right now, but I think they are. They've been in charge of that for a while.
12: Disruption could send global oil prices at more than $100 a barrel, even higher.
11: Here at home, the cost of diesel hitting a new nationwide high, $6 a gallon. It's hitting truckers hard. Philip Palker, who helps run a trucking company in New Hampshire, says the price is making it impossible to break even.
14: It's not nickels and dimes anymore. And we're talking about hundreds and thousands of dollars in additional expense to the company to operate.
11: An Indonesian search operation underway after officials say a passenger ship carrying 240 people lost contact in the Java Sea while traveling from East Java to South Kalimantan on Borneo Island. Police in Mississippi making an arrest in the case of a woman found dead last month hanging from a tree. ABC's Andrew Dimbert.
15: Police say they obtained two search warrants and an arrest warrant for Jacques Ratcliffe. Officers executing those search warrants this week. Ratcliffe wasn't there when police went to arrest him, but investigators say they later spotted him walking down the street and took him into custody without incident.
11: The CEO of Anthropic said Saturday the artificial intelligence industry should slow down to give safety measures time to catch up. Without it, Dario Amodei warned that AI could be capable within 6 to 12 months of leading a swarm that could take over the entire internet. OpenAI head Sam Altman says he agrees and told Fortune on Friday that OpenAI will not go public in 2026, saying that with everything happening now, it would be, quote, ill-advised. 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
16: Good morning. I'm Al Griffith. This is WBZ News Radio, Boston. Saying their wages and benefits have not kept up with the cost of living, almost 2,000 Boston Medical Center nurses have voted to authorize a three-day strike. The union representing the nurses says a strike is a last resort, and nurses still hope to negotiate a new contract with BMC leadership. A bargaining session is planned September 25th. Halifax and Kingston police investigating a case of road rage in Halifax, allegedly involving a firearm. Now, the incident was reported Friday afternoon at around 5 o'clock on Main Street near Route 3. Police say one of the drivers showed a weapon to the other. Kingston police made a felony stop and placed the suspect into custody, recovering a pellet gun. The suspect was turned over to the custody of Halifax police. And a man police say was acting erratically has been hospitalized with life-threatening injuries after falling into an 8-foot-tall spillway in Warren on Friday afternoon.
7: Traffic and weather together. 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All-wheel drive. Traffic on the threes.
17: It is 3 minutes after 2 o'clock right now, and it's been relatively quiet out there. We've got some work zones, a couple of other things going on, but we've got dry surfaces. We've got good visibility. We've got light traffic. We had a holiday week last week, and I think a lot of people are just kind of staying in from that. I think they're pooped. Traveling right now on the Mass Pike eastbound and westbound between the Prudential Tunnel and the Alston-Brighton Interchange. We've got lane restrictions. Another couple of hours, and it's causing minor delays in each direction. You're going to get through it. It's going to slow you down for a couple minutes, but you know what? You be patient. You're going to get through it. You always do. Traveling right now, otherwise the downtown area looking good. Zakim Bridge, Tobin Bridge, Sumner and Callahan Tunnels, Ted Williams Tunnel, Braintree to Boston on the expressway, nary a bit of trouble. Inbound on Sturrow Drive, just the shortest delays at Leverett Circle. And earlier delays on Route 1 northbound and southbound, all but wiped out. Right around the stadium in Foxborough, we had an event, and it let out, and people were driving away. So it's still a little bit slow, not terrible. Traveling on Route 95 northbound, just by Branch Avenue in downtown Providence, we've got a crash still being worked there. That's been a while. It is, by the way, compassion sponsorship means food, health care, education, and most of all, being known, loved, and protected. There are thousands of kids waiting more than a year and their wait. Sponsor a child with compassion today. 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Right now in Boston, it is 63 degrees. It is partly cloudy. I'm Jack Hart, WBZ Traffic in the Threes.
7: Here's the 4-day WBZ AccuWeather forecast.
18: The early morning turns out cloudy with some rain reaching some spots well inland by daybreak and a low of 63. Then that rain simply spreads across the rest of the area and continues into the early afternoon hours of today. Some of it heavy enough at times to lead to flooding with a high near 70. Otherwise, Sunday night brings just a shower or two late at night. We'll start to dry out with a low of 66, and Monday may bring a lingering shower. Otherwise, it turns out nice with plenty of sun, lower humidity, and a high of 75. Then sunny but cooler Tuesday, high 67, with a warmer Wednesday bringing sun. High 77. I'm AccuWeather meteorologist LaTroy Thornton, WBZ, Boston's News Radio.
16: Saying their wages and benefits have not kept up with the cost of living, almost 2,000 Boston Medical Center nurses have voted to authorize a 3-day strike. According to federal labor laws, a 10-day notice is required before any strike at a hospital, and such a notice has not yet been issued. 1199 SEIU United Healthcare Workers East is the union that represents the nurses, and the union says a strike is a last resort, and they still hope to negotiate a new contract with BMC leadership. The next bargaining session takes place on September 25th. The North Shore's most treasured delicacy has officially gone major league.
19: And with that, the first ever Major League Eating North Shore Beef Contest began, with 9 contestants trying to see who can eat the most beefs in a 10-minute span. Andy Ferg is the founder of North Shore Beefs, a Facebook group dedicated to the sandwich that became a movement. He says it's been a dream of his for years to host a competition like this.
20: I think it's the greatest sandwich in the entire world, and I'm thinking that people are starting to agree with me. It's turning a corner into this big, huge... I mean, look at this. We filled out the base of the game on to watch heavy men eat small sandwiches very fast.
19: 30th ranked eater in the world, Crazy Legs Conti, is here competing. As a native of Belmont and experienced beef eater, I asked him what his plan of attack is.
21: I think we're looking at 3 bites and then try to wash it down. You want to create a log flume-like ability from your esophagus to your lower intestine.
19: The winner took home $3,500 and a trophy after eating a new world record of 46 beef sliders. From Fenway, Kyle Bray, WBZ, Boston's News Radio.
16: Health officials say a possibly rabid bat was found at a Rhode Island zoo August 24th. Guests at the Roger Williams Park Zoo noticed the bat acting erratically in the water play area and notified zoo officials. Health officials were notified and say the bat was disposed of safely. Now, last week, the CDC warned of an uptick in rabies cases nationwide. Rhode Island has reported an increased number of rabid animals. Although most of the rabid animals were raccoons and bats, a rabid cat, coyote, skunk, and a woodchuck all have been found in the Ocean State this year with rabies. There's new information from the black box of that aircraft that crashed in Miami.
0: According to the NTSB, black box data appears to show confusion inside the cockpit. One pilot warned about the Boeing 767's excessive speed as it approached Miami International Airport around 2 p.m. for landing. Preliminary findings say that just 15 seconds before the crash, a pilot called to abort the landing and throttle up, but it was too late. The plane hitting a van, killing five members of a cleaning crew that just finished their shift.
16: That's ABC's Andrew Dimbert. Coming up, a lawsuit is filed after a woman dies of a heart attack at a former Steward Healthcare hospital.
1: Live sporting events are spread across so many platforms that for fans, it's become a frustrating exercise in keeping up. Antitrust lawyer Kelly Lerner says that if the Trump administration and Congress don't act, then fans may turn to litigation.
22: It's extremely expensive to watch your favorite team. It's extremely confusing to figure out where you can even catch those games.
1: The NFL already faces a potential $14 billion antitrust verdict that was tossed by a federal judge, but is now on appeal involving NFL Sunday Ticket subscribers.
22: The NFL makes the most money across the board, $14 billion. They tend to get most of the attention, but the other leagues aren't that far behind.
1: The Sunday Ticket litigation dates back to 2015. Earlier this year, the Justice Department launched an antitrust probe into the NFL, looking at whether its broadcast deals with media companies drive up the cost for consumers. I'm Gina Cervetti, Bloomberg Business on WBZ. 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
16: Good pitching and timely hitting will win games most of the time, and that's what the Sox had yesterday. They beat the Royals 5-1 behind Ranger Suarez. Weather permitting, the Sox go for the series sweep against the Royals this afternoon at 3:05. The original start time of 1 o'clock changed due to the weather forecast. At the FIBA Women's World Cup semifinals yesterday, Team USA survives a scare from Spain, pulling away in the fourth quarter, beating Spain 76-66. Team USA has now reached the World Cup final 5 consecutive times, and they'll play France this afternoon in a rematch of the 2024 Paris Olympic gold medal game that the U.S. won by a point. U.S. versus France this afternoon at 2 o'clock. Al Griffith, WBZ, Boston's News Radio.
2: Traffic and weather together. 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All-wheel drive. Traffic on the threes.
17: It is 13 minutes after 2 o'clock right now. Things are it's pretty good out there. It's easy travel. If you've got nothing else going on right now, you might want to take a ride. It's a good time to do it. It's nice and peaceful out there. You know, try some of the side roads and things like this, even the main roads. Some of the spots that you might run into a snag, the Mass Pike, for example. Eastbound and westbound between the Prudential Tunnel and the Alston-Brighton Interchange. Lane restrictions there for about another 2 hours, and minor delays there, not heavy delays, minor delays. Otherwise, downtown is looking good. The Sachem Bridge, Tobin Bridge, Sumner and Callahan Tunnels, and the Ted Williams Tunnel, all is well. Braintree to Boston on the expressway looks good. Routes 24 and 3 down to the south, no major issues. Traveling on Route 1 northbound and southbound, still a little slow in Foxborough after an early event let out of the stadium there. And traveling Route 95 from Canton right down to the Attleboro area looks good. Northbound on Route 95 in Providence, Rhode Island, though, just by Branch Avenue. We've been dealing with a crash there for quite some time, and we still are. Central Mass looks good, and traveling up to the north, no issues. It is right now 64 degrees. Ooh, look at that, 64. And it's partly cloudy. I'm Jack Hart, WBZ Traffic in the Threes.
2: Here's the four-day WBZ AccuWeather forecast.
18: Clouds continue to build across the area early this morning, but the rain should stay well inland through daybreak with a low of 63 before spreading across the area later today. That rain continues heavy at times into the early afternoon with the risk for flooding developing and a high only around 70 with some clouds Sunday night. Still a shower or two around late at night with a low of 66 with that shower perhaps lingering into early Monday before it turns out rather sunny and nice with lower humidity, high 75, with a cooler and sunny Tuesday, high 67, leading into a warmer Wednesday with some sun, high 77. I'm AccuWeather meteorologist LaTroy Thornton, WBZ, Boston's News Radio.
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16: Good morning, I'm Al Griffith, and here's what's happening. The family of a Taunton woman who died at a former Steward Healthcare hospital has filed a wrongful death lawsuit against two medical workers. The Globe says 37-year-old Jennifer Knight arrived at Good Samaritan Medical Center in Brockton in September 2023 and told ER nurse Holly Zakas that she believed she was having a heart attack. Zakas sent Knight to the registration line without evaluating her, and 20 minutes later, Knight collapsed and died. The wrongful death suit named Zakas and Dr. Andrew Milston, the attending physician on duty that night, and accuses them of negligence. The suit alleges Knight's heart attack could have been detected through proper triage, allowing doctors to theoretically save her life. And nurses may be walking picket lines in Boston again.
3: Union leaders say nearly 2,000 nurses at Boston Medical Center have voted overwhelmingly to authorize a 3-day strike. The union says it comes as contract negotiations reach a critical point and BMC faces growing instability driven by safety concerns, inadequate wages, and short staffing that adds to burnout and turnover. Contract talks have stalled more than 6 months in. BMC management has said they're working to reach a fair deal, but they can't ignore the heightened financial pressures on the hospital. If a strike does happen, law requires at least 10 days' notice, and no notice has been issued. Thousands of Brigham and Women's nurses went on strike for a day and then were locked out for several days back in July. Madison Rogers, WBZ, Boston's News Radio.
16: Hundreds were honoring 9/11 heroes and victims on Castle Island yesterday while raising money in the process.
4: And they're off with the sound of the starting gun. Runners, walkers, service members, and veterans taking part in this year's annual Tunnel to Towers 5K on Castle Island, remembering those who acted courageously and who were determined to help others during the September 11th attacks.
6: We're just going in honor of the people from September 11th to honor their legacy.
4: The Tunnel to Towers Foundation works to provide homes to fallen first responder families to put an end to veteran homelessness. In honor of FDNY firefighter Stephen Siller, a man that sacrificed his own life to save others now 25 years ago.
8: And he ran through the tunnels with his gear and stuff and went all the way across to get to the towers at the time of 9/11. So pretty amazing thing.
4: Peter and his wife are from New Hampshire. They've been volunteering at this event for 5 years.
8: I think we had over 600 registered, so a lot of people coming out, great day and everything, and all for good cause, and never forget.
4: On Castle Island, Emma Friedman, WBZ Boston's News Radio.
16: New Hampshire authorities say two people have been arrested in connection with the August 2025 fire at the historic Kimball Castle in Guilford. 18-year-old Joshua Pittman of Dover and 19-year-old Peyton Eastman of Portsmouth are both facing charges that include felony arson. The arrests come after an investigation conducted by the New Hampshire State Fire Marshal's Office. Both suspects were released on personal recognizance and are scheduled to be arraigned in Laconia District Court on October 8th. An off-duty Sandwich police officer facing charges after allegedly driving his vehicle onto a resident's lawn on Friday night. Police say Matthew Carter is facing multiple charges, including operating under the influence of liquor. Police say Carter drove his black BMW off the road and onto the property in the Forestdale section of Sandwich at around 9:30. His car's front end received extensive damage. He's due to be arraigned in Barnstable District Court. And a road rage incident leads to a tense, high-risk traffic stop on Route 3 in Kingston on Friday night.
9: Kingston police say they responded to reports that a driver brandished a firearm during a road rage incident in Halifax. The suspect vehicle was tracked down near the Cancun restaurant on Main Street. Officers conducted what's known as a felony stop, drawing their weapons and issuing commands to the driver, who police say remained argumentative and resistant. The suspect was safely detained. Officers recovered what they describe as a realistic-looking pellet gun. The driver claimed he was, quote, just showing it to someone. He was turned over to Halifax police custody. Jay Willett, WBZ, Boston's News Radio.
16: And hundreds gathering in Wakefield to walk and raise money for crucial ALS research.
19: People clapped, cried, and cheered as organizers released several white doves into the air to symbolize the start of the Angel Fund's 25th annual Walk for Hope. Teams are making their way around a 3.5-mile loop of Lake Quanapowhat after walking through a tunnel of signs with photos of loved ones lost to ALS. Bruce Ferrero is here from Florida to walk in memory of his brother Johnny.
10: He's the kind of guy that walk into a room, nobody knows him, in 15 minutes everybody knew Johnny. He was just the life of the party.
19: Money raised by the Angel Fund goes directly to ALS research at UMass Chan Medical Center. Todd Delvecchio's mom, who died of ALS, founded the Angel Fund. He's confident that one day they will find a cure.
12: Why we exist is to actually close the doors on all of this, because once we do find a cure, I can't wait for this charity to disappear, because that will mean that we will found something to help these people.
19: From Wakefield, Kyle Bray, WBZ, Boston's News Radio.
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2: Traffic and weather together. 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All-wheel drive. Traffic on the threes. Here's the four-day WBZ AccuWeather forecast.
18: Watch for some rain to begin well inland towards sunrise. Otherwise, increasing clouds early this morning with a low of 63 give way to occasional rain into the early afternoon hours of today. Some of it heavy enough at times to lead to areas of flooding with a high near 70 with some clouds for Sunday night. Another risk for a shower or two late at night and into early Monday with a low of 66. But Monday turns out rather sunny and nice with lower humidity and a high of 75 with a cooler Tuesday despite a good deal of sun, high 67. Then just a few clouds for Wednesday, but warmer, high 77. I'm AccuWeather meteorologist LaTroy Thornton, WBZ, Boston's News Radio.
16: Practical Magic 2 is off to a good start at the box office. The sequel starring Sandra Bullock and Nicole Kidman made $4.7 million from late week previews and is expected to make between $30 and $40 million in its debut weekend. The film is projected to end Spider-Man Brand New Day's six-week run in the top spot at the domestic box office. Also new this week is Oasis, Don't Look Back in Anger, and it's looking to make between $5 and $7 million in its first weekend. Nashville International Airport is another step closer to being renamed in honor of the late Dolly Parton.
22: What?

0: The Metropolitan Nashville Airport Authority Board of Commissioners voted unanimously to move forward with the plan. A final name has not been chosen. The board said, quote, it's working closely with the appropriate parties to thoughtfully determine how Dolly Parton's name and legacy will be incorporated. Tennessee Governor Bill Lee is fully supportive. I'm Jim Forbes.
1: President Trump wants the Smithsonian Institution to install a colossal statue of George Washington outside the National Museum of American History. In a late-night social media post Friday, he also asked for a special exhibit honoring Washington to run through February 22, 2032, marking the 300th anniversary of Washington's birth. He suggested replacing the current Infinity sculpture in front of the museum with a 30-foot statue of Washington. It's unclear if the president has the power to enforce these changes, as Smithsonian operates outside the executive branch. And Judge Judy is retiring after more than 30 years on television.
2: The longtime TV personality, whose real name is Judy Scheindlin, says her series, Judy Justice, will air its final episode next month. The 83-year-old told People she has plenty of other interests and no longer wants to spend time in hair and makeup, but still wants her message to reach viewers. She'll remain involved as the producer of her son Adam Levy's new courtroom series, Adam's Law. Levy, an attorney who has also appeared in television before, will take over the small claims format that helped make his mother a household name. I'm Chris Caraggio.
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11: Good morning, I'm Al Griffith, and here's what's happening. An off-duty Sandwich police officer is facing charges after allegedly driving his vehicle onto a resident's lawn. Police say Matthew Cotter is facing multiple charges, including operating under the influence of liquor. Police say Cotter drove his BMW off the road and onto the property in the Forestdale section of Sandwich at around 9:30 Friday night. The car's front end received extensive damage. Cotter is due to be arraigned in Barnstable District Court. The nation's top pediatricians once again urging parents to stay on top of their kids' social media use.
12: Experts have been sounding the alarm about social media's impact on kids and young teens for years. Many states have enacted age limits to create a social media account, and groups like the American Academy of Pediatrics warn that starting at a younger age may come with higher risks to mental health. Bottom line here, experts say that what you watch on your feed can shape how you feel in real time, and that parents should especially take note as they monitor their children's time online.
11: That's ABC's Yuri Benajud. New Hampshire authorities say two teens have been arrested in connection with the August 2025 fire at the historic Kimball Castle in Guilford. The two are facing charges that include felony arson and will be arraigned in Laconia District Court October 8th. And there's renewed efforts for answers 34 years after a Logan Airport worker was murdered. WBZ's Emma Friedman reports.
13: But never forget, there is still somebody out there that knows what happened to Susan.
14: Susan Taraskowitz was 27 years old, working as the ramp crew chief for Northwest Airlines at Logan Airport, when she was found dead in the trunk of her car on September 14, 1992. To this day, her mother, Marlene, continues to search for answers, and now there's renewed hope.
13: Diane is writing, Braley, is writing a book about Susan. And when she told me that, I was so thrilled, because that's all I wanted is when I've gone, is nobody to get her. So now I know definitely nobody will, because you can pick up a book and read all about it.
14: At the vigil held in East Boston, I was able to meet Diane Braley, the author and podcaster working on the book tentatively titled The Girl on the Billboard.
15: It's not just about the case and Sue, it's also about the effects on the community.
14: She grew up in Revere and never forgot about Sue. She decided to start writing about the case after some retired investigators reached out to her to talk about it.
15: No one's forgotten around here and beyond the girl on the billboard, Susan Taraskowitz.
14: At Constitution Beach, Emma Friedman, WBZ Boston's News Radio.
11: Coming up, fuel prices continue to go up in the United States, diesel especially on the rise.
7: 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Traffic on the threes.
16: It is right now. It's 33 minutes after 2 o'clock right now. I'm traveling right now in Providence, Rhode Island. Let me just tell you that crash that we had by Branch Avenue, Route 95 northbound. That's finally cleared out of the way. That was there for a while. Traveling otherwise, Route 1 northbound and southbound through Foxborough. Traffic is moving just nicely there. We had some heavy delays earlier. Traveling on Routes 24 and 3 down to the south, no issue. Central Mass looks great. And up to the north, no trouble at all. Traveling close to downtown, Mass Pike eastbound and westbound between the Prudential Tunnel and the Alston-Brighton Interchange. Lane restrictions until a couple of hours anyway. And moderate delays through there, not terrible. Lower deck of Route 93 onto the Sachem Bridge into the Tip O'Neill Tunnel. Traffic is moving nicely. Sumner and Callahan Tunnels doing well. Braintree to Boston and the Expressway looking good. It is right now 64 degrees in Boston, and we've got to have some clouds. I'm Jack Hart, WBZ Traffic in the Threes.
7: Here's the four-day WBZ AccuWeather forecast.
17: The early morning turns out cloudy with some rain reaching some spots well inland by daybreak and a low of 63. Then that rain simply spreads across the rest of the area and continues into the early afternoon hours of today. Some of it heavy enough at times to lead to flooding with a high near 70. Otherwise, Sunday night brings just a shower or two late at night. We'll start to dry out with a low of 66. And Monday may bring a lingering shower. Otherwise, it turns out nice with plenty of sun, lower humidity, and a high of 75. Then sunny but cooler Tuesday, high 67, with a warmer Wednesday bringing sun, high 77. I'm AccuWeather meteorologist LaTroy Thornton, WBZ, Boston's News Radio.
11: A man police say was acting erratically has been hospitalized with life-threatening injuries after falling into a spillway in Warren on Friday afternoon. First responders found the man unresponsive in shallow water at the bottom of that spillway on South Street in West Warren, which is in Worcester County. A murderer has been granted parole after spending decades in prison. Here's WBZ's Jared Brosnan.
18: Ezekiel Arroyo was sentenced to life in prison without the possibility of parole for murdering another man outside a Roxbury church in 1998. However, the state's parole board voted to release Arroyo after 24 years in prison, according to Mass Live. He was 18 years old at the time of the murder, and a couple years ago, the Supreme Judicial Court ruled that giving life sentences to those between 18 and 20 at the time of the offense was unconstitutional and amounted to, quote, cruel and unusual punishment. Arroyo will be released to Puerto Rico, where he was initially planning an escape with his then-girlfriend after the murder, but he never showed up for the flight. Jared Brosnan, WBZ, Boston's News Radio.
11: Diesel prices in the U.S. hits yet another record, soaring past $6 a gallon on average. As Washington's war with Iran disrupts the world's flow of fuel, the national average of nearly $6.06 is up from $5.85 last week and almost $3.71 from this time last year. That's according to AAA. Higher diesel prices mean more expensive transportation for a long list of everyday goods, and that's because diesel is used for many freight and delivery networks. And some businesses have already passed along steeper costs to consumers in the form of added fees. Meanwhile, AAA reports for gas prices, the national average has gone up 13 cents in just 1 week. In Massachusetts, the average cost of a gallon of gas is at $4.32. Health officials declaring the cyclospora outbreak linked to lettuce officially over, but questions remain, including how the outbreak started. The FDA still analyzing samples collected from Taylor Farms processing sites.
12: Contaminated lettuce was behind that record-breaking food outbreak. And today, federal health officials are saying those recalled products no longer pose a threat to consumers. Since the first cases were reported in mid-July, a total of nearly 13,000 people got sick with cyclosporiasis, an illness caused by a parasite known to cause severe stomach issues. 21 states had reported illnesses, and a total of 570 people were so sick they were hospitalized. And two people in Michigan who had underlying health conditions died.
11: That's ABC's Yuri Benajad. And for the first time ever, Girl Scout cookies for dogs go on sale in January. The blueberry muffin flavored cookies were developed with Bark, a New York-based seller of dog treats and toys. The cookies that are called Patch Pals will only be sold online. It's a badge and a crown for Miss Massachusetts. That story just ahead.
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19: Felstead says the name checks in songs, like this 2022 hit by Meghan Trainor, help cement fashion houses as cultural phenomena.
23: 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I could wear my Louis.
19: But since early 2023, the data shows mentions have slumped, underscoring the crisis facing the luxury industry, with sales down across the sector.
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19: Still, Felstead points out the recent popularity of the hit song Dior may signal better days ahead.
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11: The Red Sox snapping a three-game losing streak, beating the Royals at Fenway yesterday 5-1. Ranger Suarez was outstanding, throwing seven innings, striking out eight, giving up just the one run in the sixth. Nick Sogard, Adley Rutschman, and Roman Anthony each had two hits. It was Rutschman who got the Sox going in the fourth.
0: Chopped up the middle, it'll kick through for a base hit. Anthony rounding, he's going to score easily. Adley Rutschman with a base hit to make it 1-0.
11: Nesson on the call, Garrett Whitlock and Aroldis Chapman keeping the Royals off the board. Sox go for the series win against the Royals this afternoon, weather permitting. Two southpaws scheduled to pitch, Peyton Tolley for the Sox, the Royals sending Noah Cameron to the mound. First pitch at 3:05. Al Griffith, WBZ, Boston's News Radio.
7: 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All-wheel drive. Traffic on the threes.
1: It is 43 minutes after 2 o'clock right now, and it's been a pretty quiet night. Had a few things going on, but now it's even quieter. Right now, some earlier troubles we had down in Providence, Rhode Island, 95 northbound by Branch Avenue, clear out of the way. Traveling on Route 1 northbound and southbound through Foxborough. We had some post-event traffic through there, and that's out of the way. Otherwise, down in the south, things look good. Central Mass has been quiet all night, as is roadways up to the north. We had some work going on a little earlier, but that's all out of the way. And close to downtown, lane restrictions continue. The Mass Pike eastbound and westbound between the Prudential Tunnel and the Alston-Brighton Interchange. Lower deck of Route 93 onto the Zakin Bridge, into the Tip O'Neill Tunnel. All doing well. Tobin Bridge, Sumner and Callahan Tunnels, Ted Williams Tunnel. Traffic is moving just as nicely as it ever could. It is right now in Boston, 64 degrees with a few clouds. I'm Jack Hart, WBZ Traffic in the Threes.
7: Here's the four-day WBZ AccuWeather forecast.
2: Clouds continue to build across the area early this morning, but the rain should stay well inland through daybreak with a low of 63 before spreading across the area later today. That rain continues heavy at times into the early afternoon with the risk for flooding developing and a high only around 70 with some clouds Sunday night. Still a shower or two around late at night with a low of 66 with that shower perhaps lingering into early Monday before it turns out rather sunny and nice with lower humidity, high 75 with a cooler and sunny Tuesday, high 67 leading into a warmer Wednesday with some sun, high 77. I'm AccuWeather meteorologist LaTroy Thornton, WBZ, Boston's News Radio.
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11: Good morning, I'm Al Griffith, and here's what's happening. Authorities are investigating a case of road rage in Halifax, allegedly involving a firearm. Now, the incident was reported Friday afternoon at around 5 o'clock on Main Street near Route 3. Police say one of the drivers involved showed a weapon to the other driver. With a description of the vehicle, Kingston police made a felony stop, placing the suspect into custody, and they recovered a pellet gun that the driver told them he was just showing the gun to someone else. The suspect was turned over to the custody of Halifax police. Castle Island playing host to an annual 5K and carrying on the legacy of one man that died saving others on 9/11. Here's WBZ's Emma Friedman.
8: Around 600 people came out to Castle Island for the annual Tunnel to Towers Foundation 5K.
9: We're just locals from Massachusetts, and we wanted to be here for today and support the people that, of course, unfortunately, were lost on this on that terrible day.
10: It's this guy and I's first time doing it because we want to support those families, heroes.
13: Giving back to everybody who's given the ultimate, whether you are a firefighter, policeman, veteran.
8: The 5K honors the lives lost on 9/11 and heroic actions taken by service members and first responders to try and save others' lives on that dark day. One runner was wearing full firefighter gear as folks honor Stephen Siller, a New York firefighter that ran through the tunnel into the Twin Towers and never came out.
14: They have on the both sides of the sidewalk, they have all pictures of the firemen that had passed away for 9/11. So you've got a remembrance and again, a never forget what went on.
8: At Castle Island, Emma Friedman, WBC Boston's News Radio.
11: Boston College honors the life and legacy of Wells Crowther, a 1999 graduate who saved more than a dozen lives in the South Tower before losing his own life, all while wearing a red bandana during the 9/11 attacks. WBZ-TV's Brandon Truitt has more.
12: We were all just remembering what happened that day and how much we all mean to each other.
15: Mary and Rebecca graduated with Wells. This game is healing for them.
16: I think it's bittersweet. I mean, there's obviously a lot of gravity associated, but to Mary's point, it's also a celebration of life.
15: 25 years, it's more than an anniversary, it's a generation. And the students here at BC weren't even alive in 2001. And that's what makes the meaning of this game so special, a reminder of what's changed in the years since.
17: I'm grateful it didn't happen in my lifetime. I don't have to experience things like that. And I feel awful for the families that did.
15: And as Boston College honors the heroics of Wells, his mother, with this message for us.
18: The power they have within each and every one of them to bring good into the world. And that's what we need a lot of now.
15: The brave, selfless, and heroic actions of one, inspiring others to be good and do good.
11: For the first time ever, the Red Bandana game Friday night was held on 9/11, and the Eagles won 28-21 against Rutgers. Miss Massachusetts just returned from competing for the big title of Miss America. 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
19: From the pageant stage to the police station, Ashlyn Mercier carries both a crown and a badge.
20: Being there was so surreal, thinking like, I'm at Miss America.
19: Ashlyn is the first police officer in the Bay State to hold the title of Miss Massachusetts. She was crowned back in June and just returned from 10 days of competing against 51 other women at the Miss America pageant in West Palm Beach, Florida. But when she's not wearing her sash and crown, she's wearing a uniform. Ashlyn is an officer with the Westboro Police Department.
20: At the root of both roles is service.
19: While she didn't take home the Miss America title, she'll continue to fulfill her year of service as Miss Massachusetts while serving and protecting the people of Westboro.
20: Promoting my community service initiative, Nick's Courage, representing Massachusetts, emceeing events, classroom visits I'm looking forward to, and then back to work as Officer Mercier.
19: Sherry Small, WBZ Boston's News Radio.
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21: 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Sean Kelly team.
22: Organizers read off the names of different teams all walking for the same goal, to help find a cure for ALS. The Angel Fund's Walk for Hope sees teams trek 3.5 miles around Lake Quanapowitt and Wakefield. Rich Kennedy is the president for the fund and has been battling ALS for 10 years now. He says the walk has helped build the family.
23: We see the same people come back year after year after year, and it's thrilling to see brand new people show up who've never seen this before. It's absolutely wonderful.
22: The money raised goes directly to research at UMass Chan Medical Center. Wayne Sanders is here honoring his mom who battled ALS for 20 years. He says it's comforting to be with so many people who understand what he's been through.
24: When my mom first got it, there was no place to really outreach. And all this is very, very helpful. And seeing Dr. Brown and meeting people as we did last month, working on it, and it's big. It's a big help. This hope.
22: Hope one day a cure will come. From Wakefield, Kyle Bray, WBZ, Boston's News Radio.
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0: Hi, I found a toy dinosaur over on the playground by Smith Street. 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

0: 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Traffic on the threes.
1: It is 53 minutes after 2 o'clock right now. It's pretty quiet. Looks like we might have a little bit of trouble about halfway over the Tobin Bridge right now. Looks like it might be a compromised vehicle of some sort. Sumner and Callahan Tunnel's doing pretty well right now. Ted Williams Tunnel looks good. Bass Pike heading eastbound and westbound. Prudential Tunnel of the Alston-Brighton Interchange. We've got lane restrictions, minor delays through there. Down to the south, routes 95, 24, and 3 are looking good. Central Mass, no issues right now, and up north all as well. It is right now in Boston, 64 degrees, and it's partly cloudy. I'm Jack Hart, WBZ Traffic in the Threes.
0: Here's the four-day WBZ AccuWeather forecast.
2: Watch for some rain to begin well inland towards sunrise. Otherwise, increasing clouds early this morning with a low of 63 give way to occasional rain into the early afternoon hours of today. Some of it heavy enough at times to lead to areas of flooding with a high near 70 with some clouds for Sunday night. Another risk for a shower or two late at night and into early Monday with a low of 66. But Monday turns out rather sunny and nice with lower humidity and a high of 75 with a cooler Tuesday despite a good deal of sun, high 67. Then just a few clouds for Wednesday, but warmer, high 77. I'm AccuWeather meteorologist LaTroy Thornton, WBZ, Boston's News Radio.
3: Christopher Nolan's The Odyssey has become the highest-grossing film in the history of Universal Pictures. The 114-year-old film company announced the milestone on Saturday. The epic film's domestic earnings will top $600 million this weekend, with an international mark of over $1 billion in ticket sales. The Odyssey is now Christopher Nolan's highest-grossing film ever. It's also the top-grossing R-rated film in history, as well as the biggest earner ever for IMAX. After more than 30 years on television, 83-year-old Judge Judy is retiring. The longtime TV personality, whose real name is Judy Scheindlin, said her series Judy Justice will air its final episode in October. Coming up later this month, lovers of the arts, nature, and all things ethereal can spend some time at a local cemetery to take in two iconic films. Here's WBZ's Nicole Davis.
4: Cemetery Cinema is a partnership between the Mount Auburn Cemetery in Watertown and Cambridge and the Coolidge Corner Theater in Brookline. Bree Harvey is the Vice President of Cemetery and Visitor Services at the cemetery. She says the Coolidge reached out years ago,
5: thinking that Mount Auburn would just be a really incredible venue for some beautiful films that felt very thematically appropriate for showing in the cemetery.
4: She says the goal here is simple with Cemetery Cinema.
5: Bring community together to explore topics and themes around values and media that we can all embrace together.
4: And this time around, it's a double feature of The Straight Story, directed by David Lynch, and Wim Wenders' Wings of Desire. All you have to do is buy some tickets, then show up, bring yourself a chair or blanket. You'll be set up in the cemetery's hazel dell, surrounded by winding paths and decades-old oak trees.
5: Then, as soon as it's dark enough for the movies to start, the first of the two features will begin. Typically, we do have somebody from the Coolidge's team who helps to really introduce both of the films and talk a little bit about why they've been chosen.
4: By the way, when it comes to snacks, there will be some concessions on site, but you can bring your own if you like. The first night of this year's event is already sold out, but some tickets are still available for the showing on September 23rd. You can get them on the Mount Auburn or Coolidge Corner Theater websites. Nicole Davis, WBZ, Boston's News Radio.
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0: DC News. I'm Dave Packer. The CEO of Anthropic said Saturday the artificial intelligence industry should slow down to give safety measures time to catch up. ABC's Mike Dubusky explains.
1: Anthropic CEO Dario Amodei writes in a blog post that his company will be slowing down the pace of artificial intelligence development. He cites concerns related to cybersecurity and improvements in recursive self-improvement, where AI is used to train future versions of itself. Amodei says he wants to open up models to external regulators and establish industry safety standards. OpenAI CEO Sam Altman and XAI head Elon Musk have both signaled their support for the idea on social media. Mike Dubusky, ABC News.
0: It comes after an Anthropic researcher resigned this week, a warning that the industry isn't doing enough to mitigate the risks of the technology. Reaction in Ireland as President Trump, during his visit with Irish Prime Minister Michael Martin, suggested that Ireland should be reunified.
2: I don't want to cause any problems, but I will tell you, I'd love to see it unified. I have friends on both sides, great people. They're Irish people. How can they be bad, right? I'd love to see it unified.
0: Trump's comments were met with opposition by many Irish leaders. Ulster Unionist Party leader John Burroughs shared a similar sentiment, saying, quote, Northern Ireland, not a pawn in Trump's fallout with the UK. While in Ireland, President Trump gave this justification for the war in Iran.
3: And then
2: they were 2 weeks away from having a nuclear weapon.
0: Meanwhile, new concerns about the global supply of oil as the Iran-backed Houthi rebels advance. ABC's Lama Hassan.
3: In their lightning offensive, you can see them advancing from town to town, from the air and on the ground. The Houthis battling Saudi-backed pro-Yemeni government forces in capturing the critical Red Sea port of Al-Moka and effectively moving in on the Bab el-Mandeb Strait. That's the vital waterway in the region, which is a key shipping route that links Asia and Europe.
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4: Good morning. I'm Al Griffith. This is WBZ News Radio Boston. Saying their wages and benefits have not kept up with the cost of living, almost 2,000 Boston Medical Center nurses have voted to authorize a 3-day strike. The union representing the nurses says a strike is a last resort, and nurses still hope to negotiate a new contract with BMC leadership. A bargaining session is planned September 25th. Halifax and Kingston police investigating a case of road rage in Halifax allegedly involving a firearm. Now, the incident was reported Friday afternoon at around 5 o'clock on Main Street near Route 3. Police say one of the drivers showed a weapon to the other. Kingston police made a felony stop and placed the suspect into custody, recovering a pellet gun. The suspect was turned over to the custody of Halifax police. And a man police say was acting erratically has been hospitalized with life-threatening injuries after falling into an 8-foot-tall spillway in Warren on Friday afternoon.
5: 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All-wheel drive. Traffic on the threes.
6: It is 3 minutes after 3 o'clock right now. Pretty quiet out there. Central Mass, routes 190 and 290 doing mostly well. Did have a report of a crash near on the westbound side by Lincoln Street in Worcester, but that's not really causing too much of a delay. Up to the north, things look good. Routes 393 in and out of New Hampshire all as well. 95 Salisbury to Peabody looks good. And route 128 from Gloucester down to Peabody all as well there. And route 95 right now from the Linfield area right down, all the way down at Canton all as well. Traveling the Mass Pike eastbound and westbound, that's where your biggest delay is, and even that's not so much. It's between the Prudential Tunnel and the Alston-Brighton Interchange. Lane restrictions in both directions for maybe another hour or so, and otherwise downtown looks good. The Crohn's and Colitis Foundation has been at the forefront of inflammatory bowel disease research and care for more than 50 years. Learn more at crohnscolitisfoundation.org. It is 64 degrees in Boston, and it's partly, 65 degrees. It's partly cloudy. I'm Jack Hart, WBZ Traffic in the Threes.
5: Here's the 4-day WBZ AccuWeather forecast.
7: The early morning turns out cloudy with some rain reaching some spots well inland by daybreak and a low of 63. Then that rain simply spreads across the rest of the area and continues into the early afternoon hours of today, some of it heavy enough at times to lead to flooding with a high near 70. Otherwise, Sunday night brings just a shower or two late at night. We'll start to dry out with a low of 66, and Monday may bring a lingering shower. Otherwise, it turns out nice with plenty of sun, lower humidity, and a high of 75. Then sunny but cooler Tuesday, high 67, with a warmer Wednesday bringing sun, high 77. I'm AccuWeather meteorologist LaTroy Thornton, WBZ, Boston's News Radio.
4: Saying their wages and benefits have not kept up with the cost of living, almost 2,000 Boston Medical Center nurses have voted to authorize a 3-day strike. According to federal labor laws, a 10-day notice is required before any strike at a hospital, and such a notice has not yet been issued. 1199 SEIU, United Healthcare Workers East, is the union that represents the nurses, and the union says a strike is a last resort, and they still hope to negotiate a new contract with BMC leadership. The next bargaining session takes place on September 25th. The North Shore's most treasured delicacy has officially gone major league.
8: And with that, the first ever Major League Eating North Shore Beef Contest began, with nine contestants trying to see who can eat the most beefs in a 10-minute span. Andy Ferg is the founder of North Shore Beefs, a Facebook group dedicated to the sandwich that became a movement. He says it's been a dream of his for years to host a competition like this.
9: I think it's the greatest sandwich in the entire world, and I'm thinking that people are starting to agree with me. It's turning a corner into this big, huge... I mean, look at this. We filled out the base when the game on to watch heavy men eat small sandwiches very fast.
8: 30th ranked eater in the world, Crazy Legs Conti, is here competing. As a native of Belmont and experienced beef eater, I asked him what his plan of attack is.
10: I think we're looking at three bites and then try to wash it down. You want to create a log flume-like ability from your esophagus to your lower intestine.
8: The winner took home $3,500 and a trophy after eating a new world record of 46 beef sliders. From Fenway, Kyle Bray, WBZ, Boston's News Radio.
4: Health officials say a possibly rabid bat was found at a Rhode Island zoo August 24th. Guests at the Roger Williams Park Zoo noticed the bat acting erratically in the water play area and notified zoo officials. Health officials were notified and say the bat was disposed of safely. Now, last week, the CDC warned of an uptick in rabies cases nationwide. Rhode Island has reported an increased number of rabid animals. Although most of the rabid animals were raccoons and bats, a rabid cat, coyote, skunk, and a woodchuck all have been found in the Ocean State this year with rabies. There's new information from the black box of that aircraft that crashed in Miami.
11: According to the NTSB, black box data appears to show confusion inside the cockpit. One pilot warned about the Boeing 767's excessive speed as it approached Miami International Airport around 2 p.m. for landing. Preliminary findings say that just 15 seconds before the crash, a pilot called to abort the landing and throttle up, but it was too late. The plane hitting a van, killing five members of a cleaning crew that just finished their shift.
4: That's ABC's Andrew Dimbert. Coming up, a lawsuit is filed after a woman dies of a heart attack at a former Steward Healthcare hospital.
1: Despite a lot of economic uncertainty and runaway inflation, it's been a great year so far for the travel industry. Just listen to what Jeff Freeman, president of the U.S. Travel Association, told Bloomberg recently.
12: We had the strongest spring break that we had ever seen before in the industry. We had the strongest Memorial Day, the strongest July 4th.
1: And after the success of the World Cup soccer tournament, we just wrapped up a terrific Labor Day weekend. The TSA says more than 17 million people were screened at U.S. airports. Despite higher airfares and record prices at the gas pump, people continued to travel. So what is the rest of the year looking like? Well, even with a decline in visitors from Canada and Europe, Freeman says...
12: The industry is holding on strong. The willingness of people to spend is certainly there. It is extraordinary to see just how resilient travelers are at this point in time.
1: And Freeman adds that's especially true for more affluent Americans, but not exclusively. I'm Tom Busby, Bloomberg Business on WBZ, Boston's News Radio.
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4: Ranger Suarez turns in a great performance when the Sox needed it most, beating the Royals yesterday at Fenway 5-1. That snaps a three-game losing streak for the Sox. Now, with a flood watch posted throughout much of the state today, the Sox game has been moved up from 1 o'clock to 3:05, hoping to avoid much of the rain that's in the forecast. Sox are sending Peyton Tolley to the mound today. There's a new top player in women's tennis. First on Wednesday, Elena Rybakina took from Aryna Sabalenka the world's number one women's tennis ranking. And then yesterday, Rybakina beating Sabalenka to win the U.S. Open title, her third career major title. Now she just needs Roland Garros for the career Grand Slam. Rybakina clinching the championship with her 12th ace of the match yesterday. Al Griffith, WBZ, Boston's News Radio.
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5: Traffic and weather together. 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Traffic on the threes.
6: It's 13 minutes after 3 o'clock right now, and it's been pretty quiet for the last little bit of time out on area roadways. The biggest delay right now is on the Mass Pike, eastbound and westbound between the Prudential Tunnel and the Alston-Brighton Interchange. And even that's not that big of a delay, you know? We've got lane restrictions through there. You have to do a little merging. There's a lot of flashing lights and through there. And I don't know if they're doing anything out there, but they're you have to merge. And traveling otherwise, lower deck of Route 93, Zakim Bridge, Tobin Bridge, Sumner and Callahan Tunnels doing well. Down to the south, things look good. Central Mass, things look good. That crash never really manifests itself by Lincoln Street on the westbound side of 290. And traveling up to the north, routes 393 and 95 in and out of New Hampshire looking great. It is right now 65 degrees in Boston and a few clouds. I'm Jack Hart, WBZ, traffic in the threes.
5: Here's the four-day WBZ AccuWeather forecast.
7: Clouds continue to build across the area early this morning, but the rain should stay well inland through daybreak with a low of 63 before spreading across the area later today. That rain continues heavy at times into the early afternoon with the risk for flooding developing and a high only around 70 with some clouds Sunday night. Still a shower or two around late at night with a low of 66 with that shower perhaps lingering into early Monday before it turns out rather sunny and nice with lower humidity, high 75, with a cooler and sunny Tuesday, high 67, leading into a warmer Wednesday with some sun, high 77. I'm AccuWeather meteorologist LaTroy Thornton, WBZ, Boston's News Radio.

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1: Good morning. I'm Al Griffith, and here's what's happening. The family of a Taunton woman who died at a former Steward Healthcare hospital has filed a wrongful death lawsuit against two medical workers. The Globe says 37-year-old Jennifer Knight arrived at Good Samaritan Medical Center in Brockton in September 2023 and told ER nurse Holly Zakas that she believed she was having a heart attack. Zakas sent Knight to the registration line without evaluating her, and 20 minutes later, Knight collapsed and died. The wrongful death suit names Zakas and Dr. Andrew Milston, the attending physician on duty that night, and accuses them of negligence. The suit alleges Knight's heart attack could have been detected through proper triage, allowing doctors to theoretically save her life. And nurses may be walking picket lines in Boston again.
2: Union leaders say nearly 2,000 nurses at Boston Medical Center have voted overwhelmingly to authorize a three-day strike. The union says it comes as contract negotiations reach a critical point and BMC faces growing instability driven by safety concerns, inadequate wages, and short staffing that adds to burnout and turnover. Contract talks have stalled more than 6 months in. BMC management has said they're working to reach a fair deal, but they can't ignore the heightened financial pressures on the hospital. If a strike does happen, law requires at least 10 days' notice, and no notice has been issued. Thousands of Brigham and Women's nurses went on strike for a day and then were locked out for several days back in July. Madison Rogers, WBZ, Boston's News Radio.
1: Hundreds were honoring 9/11 heroes and victims on Castle Island yesterday while raising money in the process.
3: And they're off with the sound of the starting gun. Runners, walkers, service members, and veterans taking part in this year's annual Tunnel to Towers 5K on Castle Island, remembering those who acted courageously and who were determined to help others during the September 11th attacks.
4: We're just going in honor of the people from September 11th to honor their legacy.
3: The Tunnel to Towers Foundation works to provide homes to fallen first responder families to put an end to veteran homelessness. In honor of FDNY firefighter Steven Siller, a man that sacrificed his own life to save others now 25 years ago.
5: And he ran through the tunnels with his gear and stuff and went all the way across to get to the towers at the time of 9/11. So a pretty amazing thing.
3: Peter and his wife are from New Hampshire. They've been volunteering at this event for 5 years.
5: I think we had over 600 registered, so a lot of people coming out, great day and everything, and all for a good cause. And

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2: New Hampshire authorities say two people have been arrested in connection with the August 2025 fire at the historic Kimball Castle in Guilford. 18-year-old Joshua Pittman of Dover and 19-year-old Peyton Eastman of Portsmouth are both facing charges that include felony arson. The arrests come after an investigation conducted by the New Hampshire State Fire Marshal's Office. Both suspects were released on personal recognizance and are scheduled to be arraigned in Laconia District Court on October 8th. An off-duty Sandwich police officer facing charges after allegedly driving his vehicle onto a resident's lawn on Friday night. Police say Matthew Carter is facing multiple charges, including operating under the influence of liquor. Police say Carter drove his black BMW off the road and onto the property in the Forestdale section of Sandwich at around 9:30. His car's front end received extensive damage. He's due to be arraigned in Barnstable District Court. And a road rage incident leads to a tense, high-risk traffic stop on Route 3 in Kingston on Friday night.
3: Kingston police say they responded to reports that a driver brandished a firearm during a road rage incident in Halifax. The suspect vehicle was tracked down near the Cancun restaurant on Main Street. Officers conducted what's known as a felony stop, drawing their weapons and issuing commands to the driver, who police say remained argumentative and resistant. The suspect was safely detained. Officers recovered what they describe as a realistic-looking pellet gun. The driver claimed he was, quote, just showing it to someone. He was turned over to Halifax police custody. Jay Willett, WBZ, Boston's News Radio.
2: And hundreds gathering in Wakefield to walk and raise money for crucial ALS research.
4: People clapped, cried, and cheered as organizers released several white doves into the air to symbolize the start of the Angel Fund's 25th annual Walk for Hope. Teams are making their way around a 3.5-mile loop of Lake Quannapowitt after walking through a tunnel of signs with photos of loved ones lost to ALS. Bruce Ferrero is here from Florida to walk in memory of his brother Johnny.
5: He's the kind of guy that walk into a room, nobody knows him, in 15 minutes everybody knew Johnny. He was just the life of the party.
4: Money raised by the Angel Fund goes directly to ALS research at UMass Chan Medical Center. Todd Delvecchio's mom, who died of ALS, founded the Angel Fund. He's confident that one day they will find a cure.
6: Why we exist is to actually close the doors on all of this, because once we do find a cure, I can't wait for this charity to disappear, because that will mean that we will have found something to help these people.
4: From Wakefield, Kyle Bray, WBZ, Boston's News Radio.
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9: 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All-wheel drive. Traffic on the Threes.
17: 23 minutes after 3 o'clock right now. Look at that. Traveling right now on the Mass Pike eastbound and westbound. We still have those lane restrictions between the Prudential Tunnel and the Alston-Brighton Interchange. Or maybe I should say the Alston-Brighton Interchange and the Prudential Tunnel. But at any rate, one way or another, it's still this. Still the same. It's going to slow you down a little bit for maybe 2 or 3 minutes at most. Central Mass is looking good. Traveling down to the south, routes 95, 24, and 3 all as well. Let's see if we ever cleared that crash down there. And yeah, we did clear the crash down in Providence, 95 north at Branch Avenue. Traveling right now up to the north all as well. And downtown, you know what? Things look just darn good. It is right now in Boston, 65 degrees, and it's partly cloudy. I'm Jack Hart, WBZ Traffic on the Threes.
9: Here's the four-day WBZ AccuWeather forecast.
18: Watch for some rain to begin well inland towards sunrise. Otherwise, increasing clouds early this morning with a low of 63 give way to occasional rain into the early afternoon hours of today. Some of it heavy enough at times to lead to areas of flooding with a high near 70 with some clouds for Sunday night. Another risk for a shower or two late at night and into early Monday with a low of 66. But Monday turns out rather sunny and nice with lower humidity and a high of 75 with a cooler Tuesday despite a good deal of sun, high 67. Then just a few clouds for Wednesday but warmer, high 77. I'm AccuWeather meteorologist LaTroy Thornton, WBZ, Boston's News Radio.
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20: 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This product is not intended to diagnose, treat, cure, or prevent any disease.
21: 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One of my favorite guests is on the line. We've got Chris Killam, also known as the Medicine Hunter, standing by now. CNN calls Chris the Indiana Jones of natural medicine because he's constantly scouring the globe, searching for natural remedies. You may have seen Chris on the Dr. Oz show or maybe on PBS or CBS and also on Fox News where he does a health segment. He's been featured in the New York Times and also on ABC's 2020. Anyway, Chris is joining us today to discuss not one, but three of the hottest nutritional ingredients out there on the market today. Even better, he's teamed up with Purity today to give away a complimentary bottle to everyone out there in the listening audience. So do not, I repeat, do not change that dial. But first, a quick introduction. Chris Killam is an author and an educator. He's written 14 books. He's conducted research in over 30 countries. Again, he's been on with Oprah and Friends and Dr. Oz. Chris, welcome back to the show.
22: Thank you so much. It's always a pleasure to have a great conversation with you.
21: Now, most of us are super busy these days. We want to stay healthy, but quite frankly, it can be daunting, you know, with all the different supplements out there. Now, Chris, you've traveled all over the world learning about different natural remedies. So you really know which ingredients to look for. So tell me this, besides a good multivitamin and some fish oil, maybe a few other things, go into the three super hot nutrients you've been so jazzed about lately.
22: Well, I'm happy to do that. The three super nutrients, as we like to say, are a green tea extract, a turmeric extract called curcumin, and an extract from red wine called resveratrol. And apropos of what you said about my traveling around the world, I've extensively investigated these in their host countries. So I've been in the green tea plantations of China and India and worked with top researchers of this ingredient in those countries. With turmeric, I've been deeply involved with turmeric researchers in India and seen all of that. And with resveratrol, I've worked with scientists in Europe and also in California and Chile and South Africa, all of which are major red wine producing areas. So I've had the opportunity to investigate these things in the field, meet with the top scientists, and my conclusion is that green tea, curcumin from turmeric root, and resveratrol from red wine are remarkable health-enhancing agents that everybody can benefit from in a very, very substantial way.
0: Now, Chris, let's talk about these big three. And it's interesting that they're all found in our diet and all are considered superfoods. The green tea, the curcumin, the resveratrol. Why did you want to combine the three? There's always a method to your madness, if I can say it that way, because you combine these things together. You call it a real game changer.
22: Well, you know, when I look at these, there actually isn't a reason to put them all in separate products. They do go very well together. As you said, they're all food derived. So it's kind of like you can make a salad if you choose out of many vegetables. You don't just have to have a bowl of lettuce or a bowl of cucumbers. And while that's a little bit simplistic, the fact is that all of these are very, very rich in groups of protective compounds that are both antioxidant, so they actually protect our organ systems, so they maintain a healthy inflammatory status in the body. And this is really a big breakthrough. I also like the idea that people can get a concentrated supplement of green tea extract, curcumin extract, and resveratrol in one product with truly meaningful amounts of each one, mm-hmm. and not have to go out and basically buy a shopping cart full of stuff.
0: Now, let's dive into the headlines and the research, especially on this green tea, because it's absolutely amazing. I know in Asia they've been using it for thousands of years for healthy aging, but what are you seeing recently in the press? I know you told me the Nutrition Research Journal in its July 2012 issue revealed that green tea significantly increased plasma antioxidant activity and whole blood glutathione. Can you recap some of these headlines and tell me why you're such a green tea advocate?
22: Okay. What you just said about increasing plasma antioxidant activity is really critical. There are many antioxidants that people consume that don't actually wind up in the body, or they don't wind up in the body in any significant amounts. The green tea antioxidants, which we know are among the most highly beneficial antioxidants in the entire world, are very well absorbed. They improve plasma antioxidant activity. That is the blood concentration of antioxidants. So what happens is you get this great concentration of antioxidant substances, which are protective compounds floating around in the body and protecting the cells of your body, your organs, every part of your body from premature destruction due to exposure to environmental pollutants and things in the diet. With regard to the whole blood glutathione, when we take in the right antioxidants, and not all antioxidant compounds are the right antioxidants, our bodies produce more of its own super protective compound called glutathione. So you take in the green tea extract, you build the antioxidant activity in your blood, and you also cause your body to produce this enormously beneficial, very well-studied, very powerful protective substance called glutathione. So it is remarkable. This isn't something that most high antioxidant foods or supplement ingredients do, but it does happen with a concentrated, properly made green tea extract.
0: All right, let's switch gears and talk about this curcumin, which is number two on your list. And by the way, these three ingredients are all found in the new green tea combo formula. We're going to be offering a free bottle in a few minutes, but talk to me about the curcumin, which is spelled C-U-R-C-U-M-I-N. Now, most people haven't heard of it, but scientists and researchers know it's one of the most powerful superfoods on the planet. It can positively influence our DNA, maintain joint comfort, healthy inflammation, and more. Can you share some of the incredible headlines on curcumin and tell us why you use this? And we talked about this off air a few minutes ago, this patented curcumin with greater absorption.
22: Okay. Well, first of all, I think while people might not know the term curcumin, they may well know turmeric root, which is a yellow spice, and it shows up in curries, and it's part of the 5,000-year-old Indian Ayurvedic system of medicine. I've been studying turmeric and its derivative curcumin since the 1970s, and I'll say this right off the bat, that there are almost no plant materials in the world as extensively studied as this. A couple of thousand studies can be found in the scientific and medical literature. We know that curcumin is powerfully antioxidant. We know that it has a remarkable capacity to protect the liver, and the liver is our primary detoxifying organ. It greatly enhances joint health. So if people are experiencing joint discomfort due to overuse, this really helps to relieve that. And it's also what we call cardioprotective. It helps to protect the heart. It helps to maintain normal, healthy cholesterol. And one last thing that is really kind of astounding is that curcumin actually causes your body to produce what are called neuroprotective factors in the brain. So it causes your body to produce these agents in the brain that protect the actual tissue of the nerves and the brain itself. There's almost nothing else that we know of that does this. Specifically, the curcumin that you mentioned offers about 7 times the absorption of other curcumin. So when you take 250 milligrams of this stuff, you get about 7 times the activity that you would if you took, say, a comparable amount of another curcumin extract. So this, in my opinion, is one of the most life-enhancing, protective, totally beneficial substances on Earth, and it has just decades of scientific and medical studies to back it up.
0: Now, Chris, I know that we talked already about the green tea in the curcumin in your new green tea formula, which Purity is giving away for free today. But first, tell me about the third nutrient on the list, the resveratrol, which is super hot right now. Share with us some of the headlines and the science behind resveratrol. I know the French love it, but why is it on your short list?
22: Well, resveratrol is one of those remarkable compounds that I just sort of shake my head at how many different things it does. It is found in grapes, in wine grapes. It also shows up in cranberries. What we know about resveratrol is that, like green tea and also like curcumin extract, it's profoundly antioxidant. But more than that, it shows significant properties. When you look at some of the things in the body that happen during aging as a result of fat accumulation in tissue and insulin sensitivity, resveratrol helps to protect against those things. It's a powerful immune regulator. And you know, our immune system is responsible for keeping us healthy. It is remarkably beneficial for the heart. And this is why it's considered one of the keys to the so-called French paradox. You know, the French drink a lot of red wine, they eat a lot of cheese, they smoke cigarettes, and they stay slim and they have good cardiovascular health, which just seems completely unfair. But resveratrol appears to be key in that. And additionally, there is a brain benefit like there is with the curcumin with blood flow to the brain. So when you take resveratrol, you get brain blood flow. This means you get more oxygen to the tissues of the brain. So this is on my short list for all those reasons and for about a dozen more that would just plain take too long to explain.
0: All right, again, we're talking with Chris Killam, also known as the Indiana Jones of natural medicine, sometimes called the medicine hunter as well. Chris, let's laser in on how this wonderful formula that you created in conjunction with Purity Products. I know that Purity's been in business now for, what is it, over 20 years. They've got a top rating from the Better Business Bureau, and people can get a complimentary bottle of this green tea CR today. We'll give that number out in a few minutes. But first, Chris, before we tell our listeners how they can get their very own complimentary bottle of green tea CR, tell me this. If you wanted to buy this green tea plus the patented curcumin plus the resveratrol, I mean, you'd spend close to probably at least $75 for all three bottles in the store. And yet today, Purity Products is giving away a free bottle. How are they able to do this?
22: Well, you can consider it kind of a smart bet. And what I mean by that, first of all, Purity's big, but they're also very strategic. They know that if a person who's listening will pick up the phone, call in and get their free bottle, and it really is free, as in free, as yep. in it doesn't cost you money, if that person will try the product, take it as recommended, they're going to feel it. And when they feel it, they're going to say, gee, I want this as part of my regular daily regimen. So Purity is really betting beyond the free bottle. They're betting that people will have a positive experience, that they'll say, gosh, I like this. 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
0: Chris, hold that thought. 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

0: 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Okay, Chris, talk about some of the headlines just on the green tea that we didn't get to yet. I understand that dieters just love green tea because it supports healthy fat metabolism. Is that right? And what does the research say about green tea when it comes to weight management?
1: Well, this is one of the especially wonderful things about green tea. We know that green tea has thermogenic properties. That is, it has heat-generating properties in the body, so it actually causes your body to burn more calories. So when you eat a meal, you're going to burn more calories from that meal as a result of taking a good, well-made, concentrated green tea extract. In addition, it has specific fat oxidation properties. It actually burns fat. I'm not suggesting that you're going to lose 20 pounds in a week, but I am saying that this is going to help your body to metabolize fat more efficiently. Over time, taking a green tea extract can help you to have a better fat to lean muscle ratio. So from a weight control standpoint, this is very good news. Additionally, green tea helps to stabilize blood glucose or blood sugar. And unstable blood sugar is one of the contributing factors to increased weight. So by stabilizing blood sugar, you have an effect on weight control and weight management. So it's really quite remarkable stuff. You need enough of it. We've got enough of it in green tea CR. It has to be the right extract. We've got the right extract. But the science is there for healthy weight management.
0: All right. Now, Chris, you say that with Purity's formula, it provides you with about 3 cups worth of green tea in each 2-capsule serving. So you get all of the green tea's concentrated benefits for energy, for heart health, for alertness in just 2 caps. Plus, you get the curcumin and the resveratrol, too. So it's easy. You call it your daily shortcut to better health. Explain this idea of a healthy shortcut and explain some of the top benefits as well.
1: Well, I mean, you could, for example, drink 3 cups of good concentrated green tea each day, eat at least 1 really rich curry made with a lot of turmeric root, and drink a couple of glasses of red wine. You could do that every day. Most people will not do that every day, but they still might want the benefits of 3 of the biggest superstar protective health-enhancing nutrients on the entire planet. So when I call this a daily shortcut, I'm simply saying that you can get in a capsule, in a good capsule, what you'd otherwise have to get by drinking a few cups of tea, eating at least 1 large, you know, turmeric-laden curry every day, and drinking a couple of glasses of concentrated red wine.
0: Again, we're talking with Chris Killam, the medicine hunter. Now, in this new green tea CR formula from Purity, it's really about the research. Share with us some of your favorite studies and the headlines on the curcumin that we didn't get to yet. I know this is one of your favorite ingredients for joint comfort and even for brain health.
1: Well, I especially like the liver protective, heart protective, and joint modifying properties of this stuff. The liver is our greatest detoxifying organ, and we know that we're constantly bombarded by toxins in the environment. In fact, blood studies show that newborn babies contain 200 industrial pollutants in their blood at the time of birth. So we need a functioning, super healthy, very strong liver. We might not think about our livers that much, but we need that. Mm-hmm. And we know that curcumin protects the liver. It keeps it strong. From a cardiac standpoint, it's highly beneficial for the heart. It's very good for maintaining healthy cholesterol and healthy platelet levels. And from a joint standpoint, We have innumerable studies showing overall improvement in joint health and relief and stable inflammatory activity, better joint mobility as a result of taking curcumin. I like the brain protective studies as well. You know, curcumin delivers all this. So I regard it as one of the single most important things that you can put in your body. And I'm very well aware that most people are not going to eat enough raw turmeric root to get the benefits that they should and that they can get from a concentrated curcumin extract.
0: 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Call now. All right, back to the show. Chris, I don't want to get too technical here, but these antioxidants in green tea are classified as polyphenols, and they really are super powerful and well-respected by scientists. But in this Green Tea CR formula, there's more. It's got the green tea, it's got the curcumin, the resveratrol that we talked about, plus grape seed extract, bioflavonoids, vitamin C. Can you talk to me about this array of really super antioxidants and polyphenols that you've put in the formula?
1: Well, yeah, I won't say that we kind of went overkill, but I will say that we really, really developed an efficient, comprehensive program here. Grape seed extract contain a group of highly specialized antioxidant compounds that not only do much of what I've already described, but also enhance the physical integrity of tissue in the blood vessels and the skin. So we put those in there for extra boost in antioxidant activity, but also for a specific type of activity that isn't as much addressed by the green tea, the curcumin, and the resveratrol. The bioflavonoids enhance the overall activity of vitamin C, and vitamin C itself is one of the most important nutrients that we can possibly take in. So I would say that we were very, very thorough. You know, when we went through what could be in this product, we said, you know, what would happen if we put in grape seed extract, bioflavonoids, and vitamin C? We realized that we would have an utterly superior formula. And just to reiterate, I want people to experience dynamic health. I want people to feel great. This formula, the Green Tea CR, will make you feel great. And that's the purpose of it.
0: All right, Chris, I love this Green Tea CR combination formula. And remember, the CR stands for curcumin and resveratrol. I love that with this complimentary bottle today, our listeners can get started for free. That's great value. What would people expect to pay if they bought all of these separately in the store?
1: Well, I think if they bought high-quality products that contain these ingredients, they'd be into it for about $75 or so, possibly even $80.
0: Yeah.
1: So they'd wind up spending appreciably more than they're going to spend on the Green Tea CR formula. And they still wouldn't get the grape seed extract. They still wouldn't get the pine bark extract, the bioflavonoids, or the vitamin C.
0: Chris, what kind of results can people expect to see? What can they expect to feel once they start taking this formula?
1: I think that people will feel greater joint mobility and comfort. I think they'll feel more energy. Because these ingredients also help to stabilize and maintain natural healthy blood sugar control, I think they'll have more sustained energy throughout the day. And I would just suspect that people will have an experience of greater vitality. When you have a more highly functional immune system, you just feel more energy and better overall. It's kind of, you know, like those days when you get up and go, wow, I feel great. This is a wow, I feel great formula.
0: Now, Chris, the green tea CR, let me get this straight. It provides about 3 cups worth of green tea in each 2-capsule serving. Plus, you get the antioxidant equivalent of several servings of fruits and vegetables. Plus, you get the resveratrol and the joint comfort and brain function benefits of the curcumin. I mean, wow, all in one formula. In the last 2 minutes, talk to me about this shortcut to better health and why you want everyone listening to this program to call now for that complimentary bottle of Green Tea CR.
1: Okay. Fortunately, there's an immense body of science that has been growing steadily for the past 20 years, and it's really rich science now. We know that of the various plant-derived substances that exist, green tea extract, curcumin extract, and resveratrol extract are at the absolute top of the list of protective, vitality-enhancing, overall health-promoting compounds. There just isn't anything like these. They're in the green tea CR, CR standing for curcumin and resveratrol, product in meaningful amounts. People will take this product. They're going to feel the difference. You're going to feel energy. You're going to feel more vitality. You're just plain going to feel better, kind of more fluid and in that flow of good health.
0: Sure.
1: So I want people to experience that. And given that they can get a free bottle, I'm also not saying, now put yourself at great risk and spend a lot of money. I'm saying, no, try it free. Let the product speak for itself.
0: Chris Killam, as always, fascinating information. We appreciate your insight. Thanks so much.
1: Thank you. It's always a pleasure to speak with you.
0: There's an incredible free bottle offer today on Purity's amazing new Green Tea CR Super Formula. 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

Practical Magic 2 is off to a good start at the box office. The sequel starring Sandra Bullock and Nicole Kidman made $4.7 million from late week previews and is expected to make between $30 and $40 million in its debut weekend. The film is projected to end Spider-Man Brand New Day's six-week run in the top spot at the domestic box office. Also new this week is Oasis, Don't Look Back in Anger, and it's looking to make between $5 and $7 million in its first weekend. Nashville International Airport is another step closer to being renamed in honor of the late Dolly Parton. Working.

0: The Metropolitan Nashville Airport Authority Board of Commissioners voted unanimously to move forward with the plan. A final name has not been chosen. The board said, quote, "It's working closely with the appropriate parties to thoughtfully determine how Dolly Parton's name and legacy will be incorporated." Tennessee Governor Bill Lee is fully supportive. I'm Jim Forbes.
1: President Trump wants the Smithsonian Institution to install a colossal statue of George Washington outside the National Museum of American History. In a late-night social media post Friday, he also asked for a special exhibit honoring Washington to run through February 22, 2032, marking the 300th anniversary of Washington's birth. He suggested replacing the current Infinity sculpture in front of the museum with a 30-foot statue of Washington. It's unclear if the president has the power to enforce these changes, as Smithsonian operates outside the executive branch. And Judge Judy is retiring after more than 30 years on television.
2: The longtime TV personality, whose real name is Judy Scheindlin, says her series, Judy Justice, will air its final episode next month. The 83-year-old told People she has plenty of other interests and no longer wants to spend time in hair and makeup, but still wants her message to reach viewers. She'll remain involved as the producer of her son Adam Levy's new courtroom series, Adam's Law. Levy, an attorney who has also appeared in television before, will take over the small claims format that helped make his mother a household name. I'm Chris Caraggio.
1: The latest news, traffic, and weather coming up. I'm Al Griffith with this quick check on the stories trending right now on WBZ News Radio 1030. A man police say was acting erratically has been hospitalized with life-threatening injuries after falling into an 8-foot-tall spillway in Warren on Friday afternoon. Warren is in Worcester County. The family of a Taunton woman who died at a former Stewart Healthcare hospital has filed a wrongful death lawsuit against two medical workers. The Globe says the wrongful death suit names a nurse and the attending physician on duty that night at Good Samaritan Medical Center in Brockton for not doing a proper triage that could have detected the heart attack and prevented her death. Saying their wages and benefits have not kept up with the cost of living, almost 2,000 Boston Medical Center nurses have voted to authorize a 3-day strike. The union representing the nurses says the strike is a last resort, and nurses still hope to negotiate a new contract. A bargaining session is planned for September 25th. I'm Al Griffith.
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5: Welcome to the WBZ Book Club. I'm Jordan Rich. Sometimes like to step into the Wayback Machine, ask to borrow it, of course, from H.G. Wells. And today we're taking a look at the most popular books published in 1926, 100 years ago. Many of these are still read today, as they should be. Number one in 1926, The Sun Also Rises by the great Ernest Hemingway. Number two, another classic by Agatha Christie, The Murder of Roger Ackroyd. A children's book at number three for 1926, Winnie the Pooh by A.A. Milne. Franz Kafka's The Castle made the top list. 1926 brought us The Story of Philosophy by Will Durant, and a book by T.E. Lawrence. You may know him better as Lawrence of Arabia, called Seven Pillars of Wisdom, A Triumph. A few others include Oil by Upton Sinclair, and what turned out to be William S. Burroughs' favorite book, called You Can't Win by Jack Black, a true saga of hobo and outlaw life. And that is the Book Club, WBZ, Boston's News Radio. Welcome to The Upside with Jordan, a dose of good news because it's a big world out there. Here's a story out of New York City, not about crime or homelessness. This one is about coming clean. It happens to be Washington Heights, and one young man named David felt powerless to make a difference on his block. Litter was literally everywhere. David said to himself, I can do something about this. And he announced on his TikTok account that he was going to clean the litter off of a single New York City block every day for 100 days. Not only is he fulfilling that promise, but he's inspired others to join. David says, when this account went viral, I learned that litter was correlated with pride and a sense of community. And what started with David alone has grown into a broader effort, with many neighbors and local businesses pitching in, picking up litter, cultivating beds of flowers and plants, and urging local politicians to pay attention attention to the problem. The viral train of litter cleanup is rolling, proof that

0: It can happen anywhere. And that's The Upside with Jordan, WBZ, Boston's News Radio.
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7: I'm Dave Packer. Saudi Arabia says it shut down a major oil pipeline as a precautionary measure after it was attacked Thursday. ABC's Lama Hassan.
8: The vital pipeline lets oil bypass the Strait of Hormuz, which has been effectively shut down for more than 6 months. President Trump meeting with Irish leaders in Dublin says he believes Iran is responsible.
9: They're on the balls of their feet right now, but I think they are. They've been in charge of that for a while.
8: Disruption could send global oil prices at more than $100 a barrel, even higher.
7: Here at home, the cost of diesel hitting a new nationwide high, $6 a gallon. It's hitting truckers hard. Philip Palker, who helps run a trucking company in New Hampshire, says the price is making it impossible to break even.
10: It's not nickels and dimes anymore. And we're talking about hundreds and thousands of dollars in additional expense to the company to operate.
7: An Indonesian search operation underway after officials say a passenger ship carrying 240 people lost contact in the Java Sea while traveling from East Java to South Kalimantan on Borneo Island. Police in Mississippi making an arrest in the case of a woman found dead last month hanging from a tree. ABC's Andrew Dimbert.
11: Police say they obtained two search warrants and an arrest warrant for Jaquez Ratliff. Officers executing those search warrants this week. Ratliff wasn't there when police went to arrest him, but investigators say they later spotted him walking down the street and took him into custody without incident.
7: The CEO of Anthropic said Saturday the artificial intelligence industry should slow down to give safety measures time to catch up. Without it, Dario Amodei warned that AI could be capable within 6 to 12 months of leading a swarm that could take over the entire internet. OpenAI head Sam Altman says he agrees and told Fortune on Friday that OpenAI will not go public in 2026, saying that with everything happening now, it would be, quote, ill-advised. 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
12: Good morning. I'm Al Griffith. This is WBZ News Radio Boston. Saying their wages and benefits have not kept up with the cost of living, almost 2,000 Boston Medical Center nurses have voted to authorize a three-day strike. The union representing the nurses says a strike is a last resort, and nurses still hope to negotiate a new contract with BMC leadership. A bargaining session is planned September 25th. Halifax and Kingston police investigating a case of road rage in Halifax allegedly involving a firearm. Now, the incident was reported Friday afternoon at around 5 o'clock on Main Street near Route 3. Police say one of the drivers showed a weapon to the other. Kingston police made a felony stop and placed the suspect into custody, recovering a pellet gun. The suspect was turned over to the custody of Halifax police. And a man police say was acting erratically has been hospitalized with life-threatening injuries after falling into an 8-foot-tall spillway in Warren on Friday afternoon.
6: 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All-wheel drive. Traffic on the threes.
3: It's 3 minutes after the big hour of four, and I see what's going on out there. You know, it's pretty easy ride out there. A couple few early riders out on area roads. Not too many. And still a little bit of work going on Route 95 southbound, just around Route 20 in the Waltham area. That's a long-term project. And we have those lane restrictions on the Mass Pike eastbound and westbound between the Prudential Tunnel and the Alston-Brighton interchange. We don't even know

0: they're doing, but they're restricting lanes. Traveling right now, otherwise downtown, the Sachem Bridge, Tobin Bridge, Sumner and Callahan Tunnels, Ted Williams Tunnel, all doing well. Looks like we got a little bit of trouble on the expressway heading southbound just by Furnace Brook Parkway. Watch out for a car in trouble down there. Routes 95, 24, and 3 looking good. Central Mass looking great. And compassion sponsorship means food, healthcare, education, and most of all, being known, loved, and protected. There are thousands of kids waiting more than a year, and their wait. Sponsor a child with compassion today. It is right now in Boston, 66 degrees. Ooh, temperature's going up. And mostly cloudy. I'm Jack Hart, WBZ Traffic in the Threes.
1: Here's the four-day WBZ AccuWeather forecast.
2: The early morning turns out cloudy with some rain reaching some spots well inland by daybreak and a low of 63. Then that rain simply spreads across the rest of the area and continues into the early afternoon hours of today. Some of it heavy enough at times to lead to flooding with a high near 70. Otherwise, Sunday night brings just a shower or two late at night. We'll start to dry out with a low of 66. And Monday may bring a lingering shower. Otherwise, it turns out nice with plenty of sun, lower humidity, and a high of 75. Then sunny but cooler Tuesday, high 67, with a warmer Wednesday bringing sun. On high 77. I'm AccuWeather meteorologist LaTroy Thornton, WBZ, Boston's News Radio.
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6: 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This product is not intended to diagnose, treat, cure, or prevent any disease.
7: Hello again and welcome to Healthline. 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We've got a fascinating show lined up for you today, but first, a quick few questions. Number one, is there a pill you can take that can actually help make you stronger? Number two, let's say you could get stronger. Would the extra strength make your life better? Thirdly, think about this. Are you weaker today than you were, say, 20 years ago? Well, listen, if you answered yes to any of these questions, then stay tuned. Dr. Neil Levin is joining us today to discuss a miraculous compound with hundreds of clinical studies that just may unlock the key to helping you get stronger and healthier at any age. Now, Dr. Neil Levin is a chiropractor, a nutritionist, spokesperson, and a longtime advisor for Purity Products. Dr. Levin, welcome back to the show.
8: Oh, it's great to be here with you today. And we have a very exciting topic to cover today. Today, we're talking about strength and power and how to get it back, even if you're in your 50s, 60s, 70s, 80s. So if you want to feel better, if you want to feel stronger, this is some very important information we're going to cover today.
7: Yeah, this is an exciting topic. Talk to me about this important message today. What molecule are we talking about and how it's impacting the lives of people who follow the science?
8: Right. Well, we're talking about a new supplement. It's called EverStrong, and it features an exciting molecule called creatine. Now, a lot of our listeners may have heard of creatine. I know you've used creatine.
7: Right.
8: But for those that don't know about creatine, it's mainly used in the Olympic circles, professional athletes, bodybuilders, college, high school athletes, because it does something extraordinary. And what I'm about to tell you is proven by hundreds and hundreds of human studies. So here's what creatine does for us. It helps us to get stronger, more powerful. It helps put muscle mass on the body, and it helps protect us from losing muscle tissue as we get older. We know that's a big part of aging. Not only that, great for the brain, great for memory, and it helps promote bone strength as well. So an amazing molecule that everybody needs to know about.
7: It's an amazing story. Can you share some of the science and tell us why you're calling creatine one of the best kept secrets to healthy aging?
8: Sure. What we need to understand with creatine is that it's a natural molecule to the body. It's in every single cell, tissue, organ in your system, and its job in the body is to generate and maintain strength and power. That's its reason for being, to maintain strength and power. It's in every single cell in the body. 95% of it, however, is in your muscle tissue because that's where we tend to use it the most. It powers up the muscles. It's good for strong muscle contraction, and it's important to help maintain strength and muscle contractions when you're using them over and over again. For instance, if you're working out at the gym, if you're playing sports, golf, tennis, anything like that, it keeps your muscles powered up in their high energy state, so they're strong and ready for action. Now, here's the key. This is so important for those of us, say, in our 50s, 60s, 70s. You see, we had lots and lots of creatine when we were young. We had oodles of this stuff. It was coming out of our ears. We had lots of creatine. Our bodies made a lot of it. But as we get older, like everything else, we don't do that as well, so we have less creatine in our muscles. Now, the good news is that hundreds and hundreds of human studies show that when you supplement with creatine, it goes to work, it goes straight to your muscles, it's absorbed easily, it pumps up the creatine in your muscle tissue, and you get stronger, you get more powerful. Not only that, it helps support memory and brain health, and it helps support the strength of your bones.
7: You know, we were talking before the show, and you were talking about how Olympic athletes have been using creatine for years to enhance their strength and performance. Tell me more.
8: Well, this creatine is the premier sports nutrition supplement. There's no question about that. You've used it. Bodybuilders know about it. Athletes know about it. Creatine is the premier sports nutrient. So you know, back 20, 25 years ago, the Olympic athletes and their coaches, of course, they knew about it. They knew it made you bigger and stronger and faster. They knew it was natural to the body. It was supposed to be there. But they were a little bit afraid to supplement with it because they were afraid it might be considered cheating, that it might be considered too much of an edge. But back in 1998, the International Olympic Committee, they came out, they officially confirmed that, I'm quoting here, creatine can be used by athletes to enhance their performance. And now it's not just for athletes anymore,
7: right?
8: Because the studies are plainly showing that for adults, for people in their 50s, 60s, 70s, this stuff is amazing. And Purity has this incredible new formulation. We call it Everstrong because that's exactly what it does. It helps you get stronger and stay stronger with hundreds of human studies to help you. And it's the purest form of creatine money can buy. The stuff from Europe, this stuff is fantastic.
7: And we should point out that it's naturally occurring in red meat. But the problem is, in order to get the amounts that are going to benefit you, you'd have to eat large amounts of red meat.
8: You'd have to eat like 4 pounds of red meat a day.
7: Most people aren't going to do that.
8: Right. So what about vegetarians?
7: They can be creatine deficient.
8: Exactly. When I have a vegetarian that comes in here and they're energy deficient, they don't feel the way they want to feel, and I put them on Everstrong, they notice the benefits almost right away because they've been so low on it.
7: Yep.
8: So if you're a person out there that's staying away from red meat, if you're staying away from meat in general, and you have more of a vegan-style diet, this is for you. You definitely want to add that Everstrong.
7: All right, so obviously this works with athletes, but you say creatine is going mainstream. There's a lot of studies are showing that folks in their 50s, 60s, 70s, and beyond, that creatine can be a cornerstone compound to help people stay strong, stay healthy, stay sharp, stay vital, right?
8: Oh, exactly. I mean, this is the ideal muscle-enhancing, strengthening, muscle-protecting nutrient for folks as we get older, 50-plusers like you and me. But let's go to a couple of studies on seniors just to show this. We'll do one on the guys and one on the gals, okay?
7: Right.
8: First on the guys. Love the title of this one. Creatine supplementation improves muscular performance in older men. Study done at several American universities. A group of men, get this, age 59 to 72. Hey, you know, we know that's not when people are known for getting stronger, right?
7: Right.
8: So this was just a one-week study. People need to understand that. That's how effective and rapidly this stuff works. It's just a one-week study. Get this. The guys on creatine, they put on 4 pounds of lean mass. That's muscle tissue for those that don't know that. It shows they built the muscles and they hydrated the muscles nicely. They increased the strength of their bench press. That's a chest press for people that don't know, by 7%. They increased the strength of the leg exercises they were doing by 15%. They could get in and out of a chair more times faster without using their arms. On top of that, they could generate more power on a stationary bike. This happened in 1 week. When I think about that, yeah, it's really quite incredible.
7: All right, but what about the women out there? Did they get those kind of benefits too as well? Will it actually help women in their 50s, 60s, and 70s get stronger too?
8: Absolutely. Let's go straight to another study. Love the title on this one as well. Creatine supplementation improves muscular performance in older women, published in the European Journal of Applied Physiology. 30 women aged 58 to 71. Of course, they got either creatine or placebo. That's the way they do these things. Again, a one-week study. The women on creatine increased their bench press by almost 4 pounds. They increased their leg press by over 11 pounds, and they had better balance and agility. So 58 to 71 year old women, not only getting stronger, not only getting more powerful, getting faster with improved balance. Study after study shows that older folks that use creatine get amazing results. They get great results if they exercise. They get great results even if they don't exercise. They can lift more weight. They get faster. They get stronger. They get more powerful. Their muscles don't fatigue as fast. And get this. This is very important, especially for the ladies. You know that when women do resistance training, their bones get stronger as well, right?
7: Yeah.
8: You know, now, get this. When you resistance train with creatine, your bones tend to get stronger even faster. So an all-around win-win. EverStrong is going to help the seniors to feel better, feel stronger, more energized, more powerful, faster, and it helps protect your bones.
7: Talk more about how unique this exclusive EverStrong formula is from Purity Products. It even has a finished product clinically studied, which showed an increase in upper body strength and power. But tell me what's in it and why you like it so much. I mean, this is more than just creatine, right?
8: Oh, absolutely. I mean, EverStrong, this is a very comprehensive formula. I didn't want people to just feel stronger when they use creatine. You know, we're dealing with people in their 50s, 60s, 70s. I wanted people to feel more comfortable as well. So not only did I use the finest creatine money can buy, the stuff from Europe, the Pure Creatine, I also added something called coffee berry extract. And coffee berry extract, a powerful antioxidant, stronger than blueberries and strawberries, helping to protect the muscles, helping to protect the brain, because we know our antioxidant systems aren't as strong as they used to be in our 20s and 30s. But I also added some vitamin D, because vitamin D, incredibly good for the muscles as well as the immune system and the bones. So this is an all-around win-win. You got your vitamin D, you got your fruit XB for your joints, you got your coffee berry extract for the antioxidant protection, and of course the finest creatine money can buy. Best of all, today it's free. Purity knows you're going to see these benefits. Hey, we're talking about strength. We're talking about power. We're talking about energy. We're talking about supporting thinking, bone health. This is a wonderful product. When you try it, you're going to love it. You're going to feel the difference, and it's fast. A week or two, you're going to feel more powerful. Purity wants you to have a free bottle. I know later in the show, you're going to give out that phone number.
7: Sure will. You know, we mentioned how great creatine works for women. Take a moment and share that story you told me before the show about the award-winning 70-year-old senior swimmer who uses EverStrong.
8: Right. Emma Karen, I'm looking at her picture right now. I printed it out for the show. 70 years old. This picture, she's got 6 medals around her neck. It's the 2015 National Senior Olympic Games. You know, she writes to us that she was getting a little tired during our workouts at age 70. Of course, she didn't have that same stamina, but she fortunately heard about our EverStrong formula. She started using it and almost right away was invigorated in her workouts and had more energy throughout the day. I'm quoting from her. She says, "I feel my investment in EverStrong was one of the best choices I ever made. It's always a morale booster when people think I'm 50. She looks fantastic.
7: Wow.
8: And I hear this stuff all the time. This isn't one of those vitamins, like a multivitamin. You take it, you don't really even notice the difference. This is a substance that you can use to help get some of that youthful vim and vigor back, get some of that strength back. It's wonderful.
7: You know, Purity's given away a free bottle of EverStrong, but Purity Products didn't stop there. In fact, you insisted that they also give away a free bottle of their B12 energy melts, which are great for instant energy. Now, I know that you love this combination. tell us about the incredible double free offer.
8: Yeah, you know, when I think about creatine, when I think about Everstrong, I think about muscular energy. I think about muscular power, but it's all about energy and feeling great, feeling energized. And the next thing I think about when I think about energy is B12. When you think about energy, think B12. And the problem is for 50-plusers like you and me, we're not absorbing the B12 as well as we used to in our 60s, 70s, 80s. 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
7: 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All right, so we were so busy at the top of the show. This Everstrong formula does so much for us. We haven't even touched on the incredible brain benefits. I mean, some of these studies you sent me are absolutely incredible. As you know, I'm very into nootropics. The anti-aging community has taken a keen interest in creatine, specifically the cognitive benefits of creatine.
8: Oh, absolutely. This is one of those areas where creatine really shines. You see, what we need to understand is that your brain, even though it's only 2% of your body's weight, it utilizes 20% of your body's energy. This is a very thirsty organ for energy. And just like your muscles soak up the creatine like a sponge, because this is a naturally occurring molecule in the body, it passes right through the blood-brain barrier. Your brain neurons soak it up like a sponge, and it increases your creatine phosphate reserves in your brain. So now, in your brain, you have more readily available resources to do what? To recharge those neuronal batteries to make more energy inside the brain. So basically, what do you notice? Well, your memory is supported. And scientists have done some amazing research here. They found that people that take creatine, it supports their memory. It actually helps the brain to utilize oxygen better. It supports memory in people that are sleep deprived. It's been shown to help people add numbers quicker and for longer periods of time without mental fatigue. Get this study. Just 5 days of 8 grams of creatine supported mental tasks in subjects that were getting rapid fire questions. scientists were asking them math questions and science questions over and over and over, and they found the folks on creatine didn't fatigue as quickly mentally. So this is amazing stuff. It's like a turbo booster for your brain. It's like a supercharger for your muscles. It recharges all your cellular batteries, so all of your cells, tissues, and organs have more readily available energy.
7: All right, Doc, I love that Everstrong appeals to athletes and people who want to get more reps in the gym, maybe get some extra power in their workouts. But you're also saying there's a big push in the nutritional community to encourage people in their 40s, 50s, 60s, 70s, and even 80s to leverage the power of creatine to stay fit, strong, and healthy. In fact, you say creatine is going mainstream. You know, I shared the story with you before. My mom, who's in her late 70s now, she's taking creatine. She works out a couple of days a week, 3 days a week. She goes to Nautilus, does the free weights because she's got osteoporosis. She wants to maintain her muscle mass and she wants to make her bones stronger. And as you pointed out, creatine helps to do that. And then the other 3 days during the week, she'll go and she'll swim. Now, she's not trying to get big or strong or anything like that. But even at her age, creatine has benefits.
8: Oh, yeah. And what blows me away about that story, because you told me before, is that her medical doctor recommended the creatine for her. And that just goes to show how much more mainstream this is. It's called Everstrong, and it supports the muscles. It supports your power, your strength, your speed. If you're an athlete, you're certainly going to love it. But even if you're not an athlete, you notice the difference. Let's go to another study, one more review study. This out of the journal Current Aging Science, December 2013. I thought this was very cool because the researchers looked at the body of research out there on creatine in seniors without exercise. They wanted to see what happens when seniors take creatine and they don't even exercise. So I'm quoting here, creatine supplementation without associated resistance training seems to enhance muscular strength, power, and endurance, increase lean body mass. For those that don't know what that is, they're talking about muscle, and improve the functional capacity of the elderly. They go on to talk about how it supports bone health as well, and then they finish with this, creatine supplementation without training in the elderly could potentially delay atrophy of muscle and improve endurance and strength. So here again, we see bottom line, creatine is very, very effective. It's going to help you to feel stronger whether you exercise or not. It supports your strength and power, your brain health, and on top of that, it supports your bone health. I mean, when you think about it, this almost sounds too good to be true, right?
7: Right. Yeah.
8: If you're a person that never heard about this and you're listening to us, you would think this sounds too good to be true, right?
7: Yeah.
8: But it is true. Hundreds and hundreds of human studies back up what we're talking about. You're going to love the benefits you get with this Everstrong formula.
7: That's incredible. Let me remind everybody, they can get a free bottle of the Everstrong formula today, plus the bonus bottle of B12 Energy Melts, just by calling us at 1-800-580-1175. You just pay for shipping. 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We'll give that number out again later in the show. But first, Dr. Levin, now listeners can only get Everstrong, this clinically tested creatine blend, from Purity Products, right?
8: Oh, absolutely. Yeah.
7: I know it combines the creatine with the vitamin D, the coffee berry, the fruit XB boron. And for those who don't know, talk about how these work so well together. There's a synergy, and it's also a great value, too. I know we have a free bottle today, but if you wanted to buy all of these things separately, it would cost a small fortune, wouldn't it?
8: Oh, absolutely. I mean, if you went out and bought the CreaPure creatine, that's the purest, finest creatine from Europe, if you bought that, and then you went out and bought a separate antioxidant formula and a separate joint formula and the vitamin D, yeah, that's going to cost you $80, $90, $100 a month. 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You're not spending $45, $50, because today it's free. Your job is to be one of the first 1,000 callers, and take it seriously. This stuff flies out the door on the big radio stations. 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You get your B12 energy melts and your Everstrong. You just pay $6.95 for shipping. We want to get it right out to you. We want you to try this out. We want you to be the judge for yourself. Don't take my word for it. Try it. Look in the mirror. Go to the gym. Lift some weights. Play. Do whatever you do. See if you don't feel better.
7: All right, let's talk about how you take this. You have these easy-to-swallow tablets, which are super easy to swallow. It also comes in a very refreshing cherry berry powder. So how do you like to take it? And can people just choose the tablets or the powder when they call in for the free bottle today?
8: Yeah, you can choose tablets or powder. I personally use both, you know, on my workout days or days I'm making a protein shake. On days I'm juicing, let's face it, juicing is becoming very big these days. So if you're doing something like that, the cherry berry powder is fantastic. You just take a scoop, dump it right into your juice, dump it into your protein shake, and that's a great way to take it. But if you don't do that stuff, I mean, the tablets are super convenient. They're small. They're coated. They're easy to swallow. It's wonderful stuff.
7: Now, I know you're chomping at the bit to tell us a little more about the study that Purity did on the Ever Strong powder. They tested golfers, and right. Purity found out that not only were these golfers getting stronger and more explosive, but they were driving the golf ball, get this, 14 yards further. That's amazing.
8: I have such a big smile on my face right now. I'm remembering when the researchers came back and gave us this information. I mean, we were bouncing off the walls. This is so exciting. The researchers called this a seminal study in sports nutrition, and this is on our EverStrong formula, the product we're talking about right now, the EverStrong powder. So double-blind, placebo-controlled study, 30 golfers took the EverStrong powder for 1 month. No exercise.

0: exercise, nothing different. Just took our Everstrong powder for 1 month. In 1 month, they were banging the golf ball 14 yards further. Not
1: wow.
0: only that, 6% more power on the bench press, more explosive. They could lift the weight faster.
1: Hold on. Guys spend hundreds of dollars on new clubs to drive the ball further.
0: So, Trevor, you could spend $500 on a driver and pick up 5 yards, right? This is 14 yards. People shouldn't just ho-hum about this or yawn about this. This is amazing because, let's face it, this was a golf study, but more explosiveness, more speed, more power. This should help all sports. So if you're a tennis player, if you're a jogger, if you're any kind of an athlete, this has ramifications across the board. But again, these golfers, 1 month on this Everstrong powder we're talking about today, banging the golf ball 14 yards further. Can you imagine? You get your bottle of Everstrong, you don't tell your buddies, take it for a month, and you go out and you're banging the ball 14 yards past them. They don't know what hit them.
1: Wow. All right, we just got a few minutes left here. I want you to recap this amazing story today about creatine, what you like to call the molecule of strength. Who needs it? And what about this double free bottle offer today with the Everstrong plus the B12 energy melts?
0: You know what? My one concern with this show is that literally it sounds too good to be true, right?
1: Right.
0: Like when I tell folks about Everstrong,
2: right,
0: I'm afraid they're going to think I'm making this up. It's not possible, right? You know, I know how you feel because 6, 7, 8 years ago when I started to read about creatine, I almost couldn't believe it. I said to myself, if it's really this good with an excellent safety profile, how come everybody's not using it? But I started to use it and I noticed some incredible benefits. It's just phenomenal. And it's as simple as this. You're going to get on the Everstrong, you're going to try it, you're going to get stronger, you're going to get more powerful. You can look in the mirror and see the difference. And there's hundreds and hundreds of human studies backing this up. These aren't studies with a hamster in a lab somewhere. We're talking human studies. I call this stuff muscle fertilizer. It's that great. And of course, we didn't just add the CreaPure creatine. We've discussed that. We added the Fruit XB. Remember that? Joint health. We added the coffee berry extract, that phenomenal antioxidant that's more potent than blueberries and strawberries for powerful antioxidant protection. I added the vitamin D because it's so important across the board, great for bone health, but also for seniors, vitamin D so important for muscles, especially as we get older, for strength and coordination. So this is a very comprehensive formula. Again, this would easily cost you $80, $90, $100 to replicate on your own, but today it's free. And not only that, let's not forget about the B12 energy melt, because we're talking about energy here today. And when you think energy, you think B12. B12 is critical for making red blood cells to carry oxygen to the tissues. The biotin in there is great for the hair, skin, and nails. So just make sure you're one of the first 1,000 callers. 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It never happens. 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

0: Good morning and welcome to the Massachusetts Catholic Program, a production of the Radio Apostolate of the Archdiocese of Boston. This program comes to you from Holy Cross Cathedral in Boston's South End. In the early hours of the morning, Jesus rose from the dead. It is my hope that these few minutes we spend together will both refresh your life and renew your faith in the risen Christ. Go therefore and make disciples of all nations. Teach them to observe everything that I have commanded you, and know that I am with you always until the end of the world. Jesus' own parting words from the 28th chapter of Matthew's Gospel. This commission was given by the Lord Jesus, was given to the apostles, his closest associates. It was their basic task to then make known the truth, to spread the good news that Jesus is Lord, that he has conquered even sin and death, and that he offers us the way to everlasting life. This was the commission given to the 12, a commission that is ours today. However, today the climate of society places a great burden on us. Not only must the truth be proclaimed, but it must be defended and thoroughly explained. It is for this reason that I would like to take the next couple of months, here in the heat of the summer, to spend some time just reflecting on the mystery of the Catholic Church, our Catholic faith, of the Church as the vehicle, the instrument, by which the truth of the Gospel has been shared with us. And so let us begin, as we always do, by praying exactly as Jesus taught us. Our Father, who art in heaven, hallowed be thy name. Thy kingdom come, thy will be done on earth as it is in heaven. Give us this day our daily bread, and forgive us our trespasses, as we forgive those who trespass against us. And lead us not into temptation, but deliver us from evil. Amen. The New Catechism, the Catechism of the Catholic Church, tells us this. All people are bound to seek the truth, especially in what concerns God and His Church, and to embrace it, and hold on to it as they come to know it. That from the Catechism of the Catholic Church, number 2104. You know, there's a great need today to evaluate once again the place of religion in relation to practical everyday living. I believe that an alarming number of people have put religious and ethical principles into little pigeonholes, and they have separated such principles from other aspects of life. Some have gone even further and perverted the fundamental concept of religion, or have entirely cast aside religious truth. Such people reject religious practice because oftentimes they don't understand it. And maybe then they're at a loss to explain the emptiness in their lives. Some have been hurt by the church, or hurt in the practice of their religion. And that pain has left a scar. The average person will accept the testimony of experts in the field of science. The average person will take for granted many truths that he or she simply cannot even begin to understand, or which even seem impossible. But as soon as we put the science of religion out in the forefront. Sometimes people feel free to propose countless difficulties boldly, even though they lack the knowledge of the very fundamentals of the science of religion. It's as if one who had a grammar school knowledge of mathematics were to question the principles of geometry and trigonometry. Many a person, and in some ways including myself, has done little more than but scratch the surface of religious truth. If that be the case, though, to feel free to call into doubt the most sublime doctrines which have been passed down to us so faithfully can itself be a faulty practice. Religion, from this aspect, should be treated in the same way as other sciences, I think, by beginning with fundamental truths and then going to a fuller knowledge of what is more profound. It is with this thought that I would like to discuss this morning the very fundamentals of religious truth, that is to say, the existence of God. The fact that there exists a supernatural revelation that God has made of himself. And the foundation of a faith that brings all people to eternal salvation. In days past, I think people were probably closer to nature than most of us. They would look at the beauty of a tree or the order of the heavens in the evening on a clear night, the wonder of life in all of its variety. And from these things, they would perceive the beauty and the power and the infinite life of God. Today, it seems we have veered from that approach. Our own minds, our own problems, our own existence have become of uppermost concern. We are now led by a realization of our own inadequacy, or by a vague sense of emptiness in our lives, or perhaps a disorder and confusion in our minds, to grasp for a higher reality which will somehow hopefully give us peace and happiness. Modern men and women still seek God, not through external reality, not through objective truth, but in a kind of oblique way, through a keen awareness of their own insufficiency. The building of a solid foundation of religious convictions upon the bedrock of fundamental objective truth, beginning with the very existence of God and continuing to the logical and inevitable conclusions, will have far-reaching consequences in the modern soul. In our day, there is an extraordinary interest in things religious, and a widespread, intense, and a clear attention to the Catholic faith, even though that attention might take on a negative form at times. I think contributing in no small measure to this interest and attention was the work of the Second Vatican Council. Many of you will, of course, recall those days, 1962 to 1965. They were historic for us as Catholics. And then more recently, the publication of the Catechism of the Catholic Church in 1992, from which I began with a quotation. And also, I should mention the travels and the volumes of writing of Pope John Paul II. But a year ago, I read the late and blessed Holy Father's book, Crossing the Threshold of Hope. This book, along with his visits to so many of the nations of the world, has brought the Holy Father into contact with untold numbers of people who would not ordinarily be exposed to the words and thoughts of the leader of the Catholic Church, the Bishop of Rome. This renewed interest in religion gained impetus with the publication of the documents of the Second Vatican Council, 16 in all, which came out of 4 years of intense deliberation, not only with the members of the College of Bishops, but also with many lay theologians, men and women, from across the world as well. In November of 1985, the year that I was ordained a priest, an extraordinary synod of bishops assembled in Rome to evaluate how that Second Vatican Council had been implemented up until that point. While conceding that the previous 2 decades had been marred by errors and confusion and defects due to human weakness, basically, the synod said that we have celebrated the Second Vatican Council as a grace of God and a gift of the Holy Spirit, from which have come forth many spiritual fruits for the universal church and for particular churches. In accepting the final report of that Synod of Bishops in 1985, Pope John Paul promised to intensify pastoral efforts to ensure that the Second Vatican Council would be more widely and thoroughly known, to ensure that the orientations and directives that the Council left us would be assimilated into the very heart of all of the members of the people of God and then translated into the way that they live with consistency. The Catholic faith, to be rightly understood, must be viewed not merely in its externals, but moreover, and maybe more importantly, in its internals. The Church is something more than an institution responsible for countless hospitals, social agencies, and houses of charity just right here in this Archdiocese of Boston. It's not merely an age-old church which has for centuries fostered education and scholarship and culture. It's indeed more than a church distinguished by its ceremonies, its sacraments, highest among these, the sacred liturgy, the Mass. All of this is to see Catholicism from without. Catholicism is a way of life. To live is Christ, and those words sum up quite clearly what it means to be Catholic, to be Christian, to be part of this universal church. It means to live. And to live for us is Christ. I'll be right back after this.
1: Our family is made up of every race. We are young and old, rich and poor, men and women, sinners and saints. Our family has spanned the centuries and the globe. With God's grace, we started hospitals to care for the sick. We established orphanages and helped the poor. We are the largest charitable organization on the planet, bringing relief and comfort to those in need. We educate more children than any other scholarly or religious institution. We developed the scientific method and laws of evidence. We founded the college system. We defend the dignity of all human life and uphold marriage and family. Cities were named after our revered saints who navigated a sacred path before us. Guided by the Holy Spirit, we compiled the Bible. We are transformed by sacred scripture and sacred tradition, which have consistently guided us for 2,000 years. We are the Catholic Church. With over 1 billion in our family, sharing in the sacraments and fullness of the Christian faith, for centuries we have prayed for you and our world, every hour of every day, whenever we celebrate the Mass. Jesus himself laid the foundation for our faith when he said to Peter, the first pope, "You are rock, and upon this rock I will build my church." For over 2,000 years, we've had an unbroken line of shepherds, guiding the Catholic Church with love and truth in a confused and hurting world. And in this world filled with chaos, hardship, and pain, it's comforting to know that some things remain consistent, true, and strong: our Catholic faith, and the eternal love that God has for all creation. If you've been away from the Catholic Church, we invite you to take another look. Visit CatholicsComeHome.org today. Ours is one family, united in Jesus Christ, our Lord and Savior. We are Catholic. Welcome home.
0: Catholicism is a way of life. It is a way of love. A deeper appreciation of the Catholic faith can only lead us to the commandment that Jesus gave. You shall love the Lord your God with all of your heart and all of your soul. And the second commandment is like it. You shall love your neighbor as yourself. This is the basic reasoning behind our faith. In spite of the apparently widespread interest in things religious, there exists also a lack of understanding, and at times a misunderstanding, of religion in its fullest and truest sense. There exists, I think, a confusion and an uncertainty concerning the three all-important realities: God, Jesus Christ, and the Church. Well, the existence of God is pretty much for the most part accepted. But the concept of a personal God and the awareness of the precise relationships between God and ourselves remain for many quite shadowy. The second factor responsible for keeping the roots of religion in shallow soil is a lack of conviction and a vagueness about the person of Jesus Christ. Is he merely a great moral teacher, a rabbi? Or is he in truth the risen, living Son of God, Lord of all? A third element that lies, I think, at the basis of religious uncertainty is a lack of knowledge and conviction concerning the living voice of Christ in the world, the Church, his mystical body, empowered by the Spirit to proclaim the gospel message. In a somewhat vague way, countless people today accept the general potential for good that lies in religion. But many stop there. They do not see the necessity of dogmatic principles, principles that apply to our personal and social living together and our well-being in life. It was our own first president of the United States, George Washington, who said, "Let us with caution indulge the supposition that morality can be maintained without religion. Whatever may be conceded to the influence of refined education on minds of peculiar structure, reason, and experience, both forbid us to expect that national morality can prevail in exclusion of religious principle." For many years, but especially since the dawn of the nuclear age, deep thinkers on the subject of modern progress have warned the world that scientific progress has been overshadowed.

General MacArthur spoke these words. The problem basically is theological and involves a spiritual rescindence and improvement of human character that will synchronize with our almost matchless advances in science, art, literature, and all the material and cultural developments of the past 2,000 years. It must be of the spirit if we are to save the flesh. The necessity of religion for our personal lives is attested to not only by Catholics, but by countless thinkers who are not Catholic as well. Alexander Solzhenitsyn, the famous Russian author, told an audience at Harvard University once that the world had reached a major watershed in history, equal in importance to the turn from the Middle Ages to the Renaissance. It will demand from us a spiritual blaze, he said. We shall have to rise to a new height of vision, to a new level of life where our physical nature will not be cursed, as in the Middle Ages, but, even more importantly, our spiritual being will not be trampled upon, as in the modern era. From whatever aspect we view it, clear-cut thinking on God, on Jesus Christ, His Son, on the Church in her mystery and weakness, is a personal and social necessity. Many a modern mind is grasping uncertainty for the strong roots of belief and truth. There's a desire for guidance and for a rational foundation for this innate code of morality that has been given to us. We were born with it. In the absence of strong religious and moral principles, much of the world drifts, lacking the knowledge of a goal and purpose in life. In order to show the solid foundation for the faith that is in us, we must begin with some basic principles. The framework of a dogmatic and moral structure remains tenuous without a solid foundation. It is such a foundation that constitutes the subject matter of these programs for the next few weeks. And if we seek the truth that is contained in these basic principles and follow that truth to its logical conclusion, in spite of the sacrifices which this may entail, we will find the freedom and the happiness we seek. For as Scripture tells us, you will know the truth, and the truth will set you free. In our day, looking into the very basis of religion, we can find a very fruitful and vital pursuit, whether we are Catholic or not. There are those non-Catholics who have observed the Catholic Church in action, and maybe they have been impressed. On the other hand, there are those who feel an animosity toward the Catholic Church. Then there are those many, who remain indifferent. Presenting the fundamental beliefs of over 1 billion people on the face of this earth belongs to the Catholic Church. At the same time, it provides for Catholics themselves a needed reaffirmation and a reevaluation of those basic beliefs by which they live their lives. A Catholic regards his or her religion as the one true faith. To some, this might seem narrow-minded. In point of fact, a person who believes in something must consider it true and its opposite false. Otherwise, he doesn't truly believe. A person's belief represents his or her convictions. In the next few weeks, we will try in a somewhat popular language to present the fundamental structure and

reasons underlying Catholicism, to list the principal beliefs held by Catholics and treasured by them, and explain those beliefs. Jesus has left us a clear mandate. Go, therefore, and make disciples of all nations. Baptize them in the name of the Father and of

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1: Down to give safety measures time to catch up. ABC's Mike Dubusky explains.
2: Anthropic CEO Dario Amodei writes in a blog post that his company will be slowing down the pace of artificial intelligence development. He cites concerns related to cybersecurity and improvements in recursive self-improvement, where AI is used to train future versions of itself. Amodei says he wants to open up models to external regulators and establish industry safety standards. OpenAI CEO Sam Altman and XAI head Elon Musk have both signaled their support for the idea on social media. Mike Dubusky, ABC News.
1: It comes after an Anthropic researcher resigned this week, a warning that the industry isn't doing enough to mitigate the risks of the technology. Reaction in Ireland as President Trump, during his visit with Irish Prime Minister Michael Martin, suggested that Ireland should be reunified.
3: I don't want to cause any problems, but I will tell you, I'd love to see it unified. I have friends on both sides, great people. They're Irish people. How can they be bad, right? I'd love to see it unified.
1: Trump's comments were met with opposition by many Irish leaders. Ulster Unionist Party leader John Burroughs shared a similar sentiment, saying, quote, Northern Ireland, not a pawn in Trump's fallout with the UK. While in Ireland, President Trump gave this justification for the war in Iran.
4: And
3: they were 2 weeks away from having a nuclear weapon.
1: Meanwhile, new concerns about the global supply of oil as the Iran-backed Houthi rebels advance. ABC's Lama Hassan.
4: In their lightning offensive, you can see them advancing from town to town, from the air and on the ground. The Houthis battling Saudi-backed pro-Yemeni government forces in capturing the critical Red Sea port of Al-Mocha and effectively moving in on the Bab el-Mandeb Strait. That's the vital waterway in the region, which is a key shipping route that links Asia and Europe.
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5: Good morning. I'm Al Griffith. This is WBZ News Radio Boston. Saying their wages and benefits have not kept up with the cost of living, almost 2,000 Boston Medical Center nurses have voted to authorize a three-day strike. The union representing the nurses says a strike is a last resort, and nurses still hope to negotiate a new contract with BMC leadership. A bargaining session is planned September 25th. Halifax and Kingston police investigating a case of road rage in Halifax allegedly involving a firearm. Now, the incident was reported Friday afternoon at around 5 o'clock on Main Street near Route 3. Police say one of the drivers showed a weapon to the other. Kingston police made a felony stop and placed the suspect into custody, recovering a pellet gun. The suspect was turned over to the custody of Halifax police. And a man police say was acting erratically has been hospitalized with life-threatening injuries after falling into an 8-foot-tall spillway in Warren on Friday afternoon.
0: Traffic and weather together. The Subaru Retailers of New England. All-wheel drive. Traffic on the threes.
6: At 5:03, we begin with some construction constrictions around the area. 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Get in the zone. We have lanes blocked off for overnight work and a bump on the brakes at times on the Mass Pike east and west around the Boston Landing area, as well as on the Mass Pike west after Comm Ave. These are expected to clear out within the hour. No troubles west of the city on the Pike or on 290 or on Route 2 or on 495. South of the city, state police checking on a report of a crash on Route 24 north by President Ave and Fall River. No troubles for Route 3 or the expressway. Everything looks great north of the city. It's less than 25 minutes on 93 between Methuen and Medford. 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Restrictions apply. 64 degrees and cloudy in Boston. David Strzok.

0: Foligno, WBZ traffic on the threes.
1: Here's the four-day WBZ AccuWeather forecast.
2: Today brings sunshine, some afternoon clouds, and a wonderful start to the weekend with a high of 73, although it does turn out cloudy tonight. Watch for some rain to arrive well inland toward daybreak with a low of 64, but that rain does overspread the area into the morning hours of tomorrow. The rain continues into the early afternoon. Some of it may be heavy enough to cause areas of flooding with a high of 72, perhaps a lingering shower on Monday. Otherwise, it turns out rather sunny and nice with lower humidity, high 75, then cooler Tuesday despite sun, high 67. I'm AccuWeather meteorologist LaTroy Thornton, WBZ, Boston's News Radio.
3: Saying their wages and benefits have not kept up with the cost of living, almost 2,000 Boston Medical Center nurses have voted to authorize a three-day strike. According to federal labor laws, a 10-day notice is required before any strike at a hospital, and such a notice has not yet been issued. 1199 SEIU United Healthcare Workers East is the union that represents the nurses, and the union says a strike is a last resort, and they still hope to negotiate a new contract with BMC leadership. The next bargaining session takes place on September 25th. The North Shore's most treasured delicacy has officially gone major league.
4: And with that, the first ever Major League Eating North Shore Beef Contest began, with nine contestants trying to see who can eat the most beefs in a 10-minute span. Andy Ferg is the founder of North Shore Beefs, a Facebook group dedicated to the sandwich that became a movement. He says it's been a dream of his for years to host a competition like this.
5: I think it's the greatest sandwich in the entire world, and I'm thinking that people are starting to agree with me. It's turning a corner into this big, huge... I mean, look at this. We filled out the base when the game on to watch heavy men eat small sandwiches very fast.
4: 30th ranked eater in the world, Crazy Legs Conti, is here competing. As a native of Belmont and experienced beef eater, I asked him what his plan of attack is.
6: I think we're looking at three bites and then try to wash it down. You want to create a log flume-like ability from your esophagus to your lower intestine.
4: The winner took home $3,500 and a trophy after eating a new world record of 46 beef sliders. From Fenway, Kyle Bray, WBZ, Boston's News Radio.
3: Health officials say a possibly rabid bat was found at a Rhode Island zoo August 24th. Guests at the Roger Williams Park Zoo noticed the bat acting erratically in the water play area and notified zoo officials. Health officials were notified and say the bat was disposed of safely. Now, last week, the CDC warned of an uptick in rabies cases nationwide. Rhode Island has reported an increased number of rabid animals. Although most of the rabid animals were raccoons and bats, a rabid cat, coyote, skunk, and a woodchuck all have been found in the Ocean State this year with rabies. There's new information from the black box of that aircraft that crashed in Miami.
7: According to the NTSB, black box data appears to show confusion inside the cockpit. One pilot warned about the Boeing 767's excessive speed as it approached Miami International Airport around 2 p.m. for landing. Preliminary findings say that just 15 seconds before the crash, a pilot called to abort the landing and throttle up, but it was too late. The plane hitting a van, killing five members of a cleaning crew that just finished their shift.
3: That's ABC's Andrew Dimbert. Coming up, a lawsuit is filed after a woman dies of a heart attack at a former Steward Healthcare hospital.
8: Remember Napster?
9: Own nothing, have everything. 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
8: 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The streaming platform that shook up the record industry a generation ago is looking to shake things up again.
10: We're going from streaming music to streaming intelligence.
8: That's Napster CEO John Acunto. The platform is selling conversational AI agents on Microsoft's Azure Cloud for a penny a minute, compared to the 25 cents to a dollar many others charge.
10: We feel Napster did its part and its job in history of disrupting music, and we're going to do our part in disrupting AI. And this is really just the first step.
8: Acunto says Napster's agents sit on top of existing large language models to keep costs down, while Azure provides the underlying infrastructure. And while Napster's original music business shut down earlier this year, Acunto says musicians could still use its AI tools.
10: It's a very delicate thing right now, obviously, in the creative space, AI. So we're going to kind of see how that settles out.
8: I'm Nathan Hager, Bloomberg Business on WBZ, Boston's News Radio.
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9: Rangers Suarez turns in a great performance when the Sox needed it most, beating the Royals yesterday at Fenway 5-1. That snaps a 3-game losing streak for the Sox. Now, with a flood watch posted throughout much of the state today, the Sox game has been moved up from 1 o'clock to 3:05, hoping to avoid much of the rain that's in the forecast. Sox are sending Peyton Tolley to the mound today. There's a new top player in women's tennis. First on Wednesday, Elena Rybakina took from Aryna Sabalenka the world's number one women's tennis ranking. And then yesterday, Rybakina beating Sabalenka to win the U.S. Open title, her third career major title. Now she just needs Roland Garros for the career Grand Slam. Rybakina clinching the championship with her 12th ace of the match yesterday. Al Griffith, WBZ, Boston's News Radio.
8: Traffic and weather together. 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All-wheel drive. Traffic on the threes.
10: We have some construction to watch out for at 513. 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Heading in and out of the downtown area on the Mass Pike. Overnight road work has the left lanes blocked off. Both eastbound and westbound between Boston Landing and the Alston Brighton Cambridge exit, as well as road work on the Pike West after Comm Ave. The rest of the downtown area looks great. Traffic is light for the lower deck of 93 and the Tobin Bridge and the tunnels to and from Logan Airport. And the rest of the Mass Pike's in great shape out west of the city. And no troubles west of the city on 290 or on Route 2. 95 and 495 are both trouble-free top to bottom. And everything's in great shape north and south of the city. Less than a 10-minute ride up and down the expressway between Braintree and Boston. 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Learn more at Crohn'sColitisFoundation.org. It is 64 degrees and cloudy in Boston. David Struffolino, WBZ Traffic on the Threes.
8: Here's the 4-day WBZ AccuWeather forecast.
11: Look for rain to fill in around the area today, continuing off and on through at least the early afternoon hours, otherwise rather cloudy, with some of that rain turning out heavy enough to lead to flooding issues, potentially with a high of 70 later on, with some clouds for tonight as well. Even a shower or two returning to some spots late tonight, the low 66, and any lingering shower tomorrow gives way to sunshine. Rather nice start to the new work week. Breezy at times with lower humidity and a high of 75, then sunny but cooler Tuesday, the high just 67, before temperatures bounce back on Wednesday under sun. High 77. I'm AccuWeather meteorologist LaTroy Thornton, WBZ, Boston's News Radio.

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1: Good morning, I'm Al Griffith, and here's what's happening. The family of a Taunton woman who died at a former Steward Healthcare hospital has filed a wrongful death lawsuit against two medical workers. The Globe says 37-year-old Jennifer Knight arrived at Good Samaritan Medical Center in Brockton in September 2023 and told ER nurse Holly Zakas that she believed she was having a heart attack. Zakas sent Knight to the registration line without evaluating her, and 20 minutes later, Knight collapsed and died. The wrongful death suit names Zakas and Dr. Andrew Milston, the attending physician on duty that night, and accuses them of negligence. The suit alleges Knight's heart attack could have been detected through proper triage, allowing doctors to theoretically save her life. And nurses may be walking picket lines in Boston again.
2: Union leaders say nearly 2,000 nurses at Boston Medical Center have voted overwhelmingly to authorize a three-day strike. The union says it comes as contract negotiations reach a critical point and BMC faces growing instability driven by safety concerns, inadequate wages, and short staffing that adds to burnout and turnover. Contract talks have stalled more than 6 months in. BMC management has said they're working to reach a fair deal, but they can't ignore the heightened financial pressures on the hospital. If a strike does happen, law requires at least 10 days' notice, and no notice has been issued. Thousands of Brigham and Women's nurses went on strike for a day and then were locked out for several days back in July. Madison Rogers, WBZ, Boston's News Radio.
1: Hundreds were honoring 9/11 heroes and victims on Castle Island yesterday while raising money in the process.
3: And they're off with the sound of the starting gun. Runners, walkers, service members, and veterans taking part in this year's annual Tunnel to Towers 5K on Castle Island, remembering those who acted courageously and who were determined to help others during the September 11th attacks.
4: We're just going in honor of the people from September 11th to honor their legacy.
3: The Tunnel to Towers Foundation works to provide homes to fallen first responder families to put an end to veteran homelessness. In honor of FDNY firefighter Stephen Siller, a man that sacrificed his own life to save others now 25 years ago.
5: And he ran through the tunnels with his gear and stuff and went all the way across to get to the towers at the time of 9/11. So pretty amazing thing.
3: Peter and his wife are from New Hampshire. They've been volunteering at this event for 5 years.
5: I think we had over 600 registered, so a lot of people coming out, great day and everything, and all for good cause, and never forget.
3: Castle Island, Emma Friedman, WBZ, Boston's News Radio.
1: New Hampshire authorities say two people have been arrested in connection with the August 2025 fire at the historic Kimball Castle in Guilford. 18-year-old Joshua Pittman of Dover and 19-year-old Peyton Eastman of Portsmouth are both facing charges that include felony arson. The arrests come after an investigation conducted by the New Hampshire State Fire Marshal's Office. Both suspects were released on personal recognizance and are scheduled to be arraigned in Laconia District Court on October 8th. An off-duty Sandwich police officer facing charges after allegedly driving his vehicle onto a resident's lawn on Friday night. Police say Matthew Cotter is facing multiple charges, including operating under the influence of liquor. Police say Cotter drove his black BMW off the road and onto the property in the Forestdale section of Sandwich at around 9:30. His car's front end received extensive damage. He's due to be arraigned in Barnstable District Court. And a road rage incident leads to a tense, high-risk traffic stop on Route 3 in Kingston on Friday night.
6: Kingston police say they responded to reports that a driver brandished a firearm during a road rage incident in Halifax. The suspect vehicle was tracked down near the Cancun restaurant on Main Street. Officers conducted what's known as a felony stop, drawing their weapons and issuing commands to the driver, who police say remained argumentative and resistant. The suspect was safely detained. Officers recovered what they describe as a realistic-looking pellet gun. The driver claimed he was, quote, just showing it to someone. He was turned over to Halifax police custody. Jay Willett, WBZ, Boston's News Radio.
1: And hundreds gathering in Wakefield to walk and raise money for crucial ALS research.
7: People clapped, cried, and cheered as organizers released several white doves into the air to symbolize the start of the Angel Fund's 25th annual Walk for Hope. Teams are making their way around a 3.5-mile loop of Lake Quanapowhat after walking through a tunnel of signs with photos of loved ones lost to ALS. Bruce Ferrero is here from Florida to walk in memory of his brother Johnny.
8: He's the kind of guy that walk into a room, nobody knows him, in 15 minutes, everybody knew Johnny. He was just the life of the party.
7: Money raised by the Angel Fund goes directly to ALS research at UMass Chan Medical Center. Todd Delvecchio's mom, who died of ALS, founded the Angel Fund. He's confident that one day they will find a cure.
9: Why we exist is to actually close the doors on all of this, because once we do find a cure, I can't wait for this charity to disappear, because that will mean that we will found something to help these people.
7: From Wakefield, Kyle Bray, WBZ, Boston's News Radio.
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11: Lori, this is shaping up to be a pretty unfun morning here. 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Well, wait a minute. 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
10: True that.
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0: 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Traffic on the Threes.
16: At 5:23, we've been watching overnight road work on the Mass Pike through Alston and Boston. They've been taking a lane on the Pike West after BU, and also taking the left lanes both eastbound and westbound between Boston Landing and the Alston-Brighton interchange. Looks like some of the crews are beginning to clear out. The rest we expect to be going home within the hour or so. The rest of the downtown area looks great. Traffic is light for the lower deck of 93 and the Lever Connector and the Tobin Bridge and the tunnels under Boston Harbor. And the rest of the Mass Pike looks great out to Route 290 and back. 290 itself's in great shape and no troubles on Route 2. 95 and 495 are both trouble-free top to bottom. And north of the city, we have a great ride in and out of New Hampshire on Routes 3 and 93. No troubles up or down Route 1. Everything's in great shape south of the city on the expressway and on Route 3 and at the Cape Cod Bridges. Route 24 is right on time, a 40-minute ride end-to-end. 64 degrees and cloudy in Boston, 61 in Worcester, 61 in Manchester, New Hampshire. David Struffolino, WBZ, Traffic on the Threes.
0: Here's the four-day WBZ AccuWeather forecast.
17: A rather cloudy and humid second half of the weekend brings rain to the area, lasting through at least the early afternoon hours, some of it turning heavy enough to perhaps cause flooding on streets and poor drainage areas. The high 70 today, with some clouds tonight. Watch for a passing shower or two late at night and a low of 66, with the risk for that shower to linger into the early part of tomorrow before sunshine returns with a breezy and rather nice day tomorrow. The humidity drops off with a high of 75, followed by sunshine Tuesday, the high just 67, with a few clouds Wednesday, but warmer, high 77. I'm AccuWeather meteorologist LaTroy Thornton, WBZ, Boston's News Radio.
1: Practical Magic 2 is off to a good start at the box office. The sequel starring Sandra Bullock and Nicole Kidman made $4.7 million from late week previews and is expected to make between $30 and $40 million in its debut weekend. The film is projected to end Spider-Man Brand New Day's six-week run in the top spot at the domestic box office. Also new this week is Oasis, Don't Look Back in Anger, and it's looking to make between $5 and $7 million in its first weekend. Nashville International Airport is another step closer to being renamed in honor of the late Dolly Parton.
18: Look out!

0: The Metropolitan Nashville Airport Authority Board of Commissioners voted unanimously to move forward with the plan. A final name has not been chosen. The board said, quote, "It's working closely with the appropriate parties to thoughtfully determine how Dolly Parton's name and legacy will be incorporated." Tennessee Governor Bill Lee is fully supportive. I'm Jim Forbes.
1: President Trump wants the Smithsonian Institution to install a colossal statue of George Washington outside the National Museum of American History. In a late-night social media post Friday, he also asked for a special exhibit honoring Washington to run through February 22, 2032, marking the 300th anniversary of Washington's birth. He suggested replacing the current Infinity sculpture in front of the museum with a 30-foot statue of Washington. It's unclear if the president has the power to enforce these changes, as Smithsonian operates outside the executive branch. And Judge Judy is retiring after more than 30 years on television.
2: The longtime TV personality, whose real name is Judy Scheindlin, says her series, Judy Justice, will air its final episode next month. The 83-year-old told People she has plenty of other interests and no longer wants to spend time in hair and makeup, but still wants her message to reach viewers. She'll remain involved as the producer of her son Adam Levy's new courtroom series, Adam's Law. Levy, an attorney who has also appeared in television before, will take over the small claims format that helped make his mother a household name. I'm Chris Caraggio.
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3: This is the WBZ Book Club. Jordan Rich here. Reading a new book now called What to Make of a Life, Cliffs, Fog, Fire, and the Self-Knowledge Imperative by Jim Collins, the New York Times bestselling author of Good to Great. The author took 10 years to study the key question, how do we find our way in the world? He did so analyzing different choices and different paths taken. Many of the case studies and examples feature public figures, entertainers, politicians, athletes. And by examining these people and the remarkable lives they've led, Jim Collins realized what it takes to overcome a major cliff, how to navigate that fog when you feel uncertain or just plain out lost, how to build personal momentum, especially in your later decades, and apply self-knowledge to each phase in life. It is Jim Collins' ability to tell an engaging story about personal success that makes this book a winner. What to Make of a Life, the author, Jim Collins. And that's the book club, WBEZ, Boston's News Radio.
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1: Good morning, I'm Al Griffith, and here's what's happening. An off-duty Sandwich police officer is facing charges after allegedly driving his vehicle onto a resident's lawn. Police say Matthew Cotter is facing multiple charges, including operating under the influence of liquor. Police say Cotter drove his BMW off the road and onto the property in the Forestdale section of Sandwich at around 9:30 Friday night. The car's front end received extensive damage. Cotter is due to be arraigned in Barnstable District Court. The nation's top pediatricians once again urging parents to stay on top of their kids' social media use.
11: Experts have been sounding the alarm about social media's impact on kids and young teens for years. Many states have enacted age limits to create a social media account, and groups like the American Academy of Pediatrics warn that starting at a younger age may come with higher risks to mental health. Bottom line here, experts say that what you watch on your feed can shape how you feel in real time, and that parents should especially take note as they monitor their children's time online.
1: That's ABC's Yuri Benajud. New Hampshire authorities say two teens have been arrested in connection with the August 2025 fire at the historic Kimball Castle in Guilford. The two are facing charges that include felony arson and will be arraigned in Laconia District Court October 8th. And there's renewed efforts for answers 34 years after a Logan Airport worker was murdered. WBZ's Emma Friedman reports.
18: But never forget, there is still somebody out there that knows what happened to Susan.
19: Susan Taraskowitz was 27 years old, working as the ramp crew chief for Northwest Airlines at Logan Airport, when she was found dead in the trunk of her car on September 14, 1992. To this day, her mother, Marlene, continues to search for answers, and now there's renewed hope.
18: Diane is writing, Braley, is writing a book about Susan. And when she told me that, I was so thrilled, because that's all I wanted, is when I've gone, is nobody to forget her. So now I know definitely nobody will, because you can pick up a book and read all about her.
19: At the vigil held in East Boston, I was able to meet Diane Braley, the author and podcaster working on the book tentatively titled The Girl on the Billboard.
20: It's not just about the case and Sue, it's also about the effects on the community.
19: She grew up in Revere and never forgot about Sue. She decided to start writing about the case after some retired investigators reached out to her to talk about it.
20: No one's forgotten around here and beyond the girl on the billboard, Susan Taraskowitz.
19: At Constitution Beach, Emma Friedman, WBZ Boston's News Radio.
1: 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Diesel, especially on the rise.
12: Traffic and weather together. 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All-wheel drive. Traffic on the threes.
21: At 5:33, we begin this half hour with overnight construction crews clearing out of the way in the Mass Pike east and west through Brighton and Alston. There may be a bump on the brakes for a moment while they continue to pack things up so they can get out of the way and go home. For example, the Mass Pike east currently seeing the left lane blocked off after Newton Corner and heading into Brighton around the Market Street overpass where they pick up some of the remaining tools and get out of the way. Otherwise, a great ride heading into downtown. Light traffic through the tunnels to and from Logan Airport and on the Tobin Bridge and on the lower deck of 93 and the Zakin Bridge. That's less than a 25-minute ride on 93 from the New Hampshire state line to the bridge. Looking good on Route 1 and on Route 3. 495 is nothing in the way top to bottom. The expressway and everything south of the city is in great shape. 64 degrees and cloudy in Boston. David Struffolino, WBZ traffic on the threes.
12: Here's the four-day WBZ AccuWeather forecast.
22: Today brings plenty of clouds and more humidity as occasional rain develops around the area, continuing through at least the early afternoon hours. Some of it can be heavy enough to lead to flooding concerns on streets in the usual poor drainage zones with a high of just 70 today, leading to a passing shower or two late tonight. Otherwise, some clouds tonight with a low of 66, with any lingering shower early tomorrow giving way to sunshine. A rather nice day with lower humidity and a high of 75, followed by a sunny but cooler Tuesday, the high 67, then warmer for Wednesday with sun much of the time, high 77. I'm AccuWeather meteorologist LaTroy Thornton, WBZ Boston's News Radio.
1: A man police say was acting erratically has been hospitalized with life-threatening injuries after falling into a spillway in Warren on Friday afternoon. First responders found the man unresponsive in shallow water at the bottom of that spillway on South Street in West Warren, which is in Worcester County. A murderer has been granted parole after spending decades in prison. Here's WBZ's Jared Brosnan.
0: Ezequiel Arroyo was sentenced to life in prison without the possibility of parole for murdering another man outside a Roxbury church in 1998. However, the state's parole board voted to release Arroyo after 24 years in prison, according to Mass Live. He was 18 years old at the time of the murder, and a couple years ago, the Supreme Judicial Court ruled that giving life sentences to those between 18 and 20 at the time of the offense was unconstitutional and amounted to, quote, cruel and unusual punishment. Arroyo will be released to Puerto Rico, where he was initially planning an escape with his then-girlfriend after the murder, but he never showed up for the flight. Jared Brosnan, WBZ, Boston's News Radio.
1: Diesel prices in the U.S. hits yet another record, soaring past $6 a gallon on average. As Washington's war with Iran disrupts the world's flow of fuel, the national average of nearly $6.06 is up from $5.85 last week and almost $3.71 from this time last year. That's according to AAA. Higher diesel prices mean more expensive transportation for a long list of everyday goods, and that's because diesel is used for many freight and delivery networks. And some businesses have already passed along steeper costs to consumers in the form of added fees. Meanwhile, AAA reports for gas prices, the national average has gone up 13 cents in just 1 week. In Massachusetts, the average cost of a gallon of gas is at $4.32. Health officials declaring the cyclospora outbreak linked to lettuce officially over, but questions remain, including how the outbreak started. The FDA still analyzing samples collected from Taylor Farms processing sites.
11: Contaminated lettuce was behind that record-breaking food outbreak. And today, federal health officials are saying those recalled products no longer pose a threat to consumers. Since the first cases were reported in mid-July, a total of nearly 13,000 people got sick with cyclosporiasis, an illness caused by a parasite known to cause severe stomach issues. 21 states had reported illnesses, and a total of 570 people were so sick they were hospitalized. And two people in Michigan who had underlying health conditions died.
1: That's ABC's Yuri Benajad. And for the first time ever, Girl Scout cookies for dogs go on sale in January. The blueberry muffin-flavored cookies were developed with Bark, a New York-based seller of dog treats and toys. The cookies that are called Patch Pals will only be sold online. It's a badge and a crown for Miss Massachusetts. That story just ahead.
2: Parents are pushing their teenagers to start investing now.
3: Some of these parents know that time is on their kids' side and compounding interest is everything when you start thinking about it. So the earlier the better is what's in their head.
2: Josiana Joshua wrote the story for Bloomberg News, and she says for many parents, it's a way to give their kids a financial leg up.
3: We don't know what the economy is going to look like when their kids become adults. Like, AI is changing everything. They don't know what their job prospects are going to look like. Social Security is supposed to be up in a few years, so they don't know what their backbone is.
2: And big investment firms are taking notice with a variety of offerings.
3: Charles Schwab is one of them. So the teens are the ones making the investments, making the trades, but the parents are basically equal partners in it, so they have the same amount of moves and the same amount of ability to make a trade or not make a trade.
2: For financial firms, they get to lock in a new, younger generation of future customers. I'm Charlie Pellett, Bloomberg Business on WBZ, Boston's News Radio.
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1: Ranger Suarez holds the Royals to just one run on five hits, striking out eight in seven innings. Garrett Whitlock and Aroldis Chapman with that 1-2 punch that's been so effective this season, keeping the Royals from scoring, preserving Suarez's seventh win of the season. Most importantly, the Red Sox stopped the bleeding after losing their last three games. Now, today's game that was originally scheduled for 1 o'clock has been moved up to 3:05, hoping to avoid the heavy rain that's in the forecast. In fact, a flood watch is in effect for much of the state. Now, the Red Sox have only had two rainouts this season at Fenway, one in May, one in July, so hopefully the schedule shift allows the game to be played today. The Sox have the chance to win the series against the Royals in this rubber game of the series. Peyton Tolley scheduled to go for the Sox today. Al Griffith, WBZ, Boston's News Radio.
25: Traffic and weather together. The Subaru Retailers of New England, all-wheel drive, traffic on the threes.
26: At 5:43, we see a great ride around the downtown area. Traffic is light for the Sumner Tunnel and the Callahan Tunnel and the Ted Williams Tunnel. Light traffic on the Tobin Bridge and on the lower deck of 93 and the Zakin Bridge. And also on the Lever Connector between the lower deck and Storrow Drive. Storrow Drive itself looks good, too. The expressway is in great shape between Boston and Braintree, and no troubles on the South Shore on Route 3. 24 and 95 both look good to the south. North of the city, looking good up and down Route 1 and on Routes 3 and 93 and 95, heading in and out of New Hampshire. But in New Hampshire, a crash is reported on both 93 and 95 around Exit 2. 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If eligible, treat yourself to a Dunkin' gift card. 64 degrees and cloudy in Boston. David Struffolino, WBZ Traffic on the Threes.
25: Here's the four-day WBZ AccuWeather forecast.
22: Look for rain to fill in around the area today, continuing off and on through at least the early afternoon hours, otherwise rather cloudy, with some of that rain turning out heavy enough to lead to flooding issues, potentially with a high of 70 later on, with some clouds for tonight as well. Even a shower or two returning to some spots late tonight, the low 66, and any lingering shower tomorrow gives way to sunshine. Rather nice start to the new work week, breezy at times with lower humidity and a high of 75, then sunny but cooler Tuesday, the high just 67, before temperatures bounce back on Wednesday under sun, high 77. I'm AccuWeather meteorologist LaTroy Thornton, WBZ, Boston's News Radio.

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1: Good morning, I'm Al Griffith, and here's what's happening. Authorities are investigating a case of road rage in Halifax, allegedly involving a firearm. Now, the incident was reported Friday afternoon at around 5 o'clock on Main Street near Route 3. Police say one of the drivers involved showed a weapon to the other driver. With a description of the vehicle, Kingston police made a felony stop, placing the suspect into custody, and they recovered a pellet gun that the driver told them he was just showing the gun to someone else. The suspect was turned over to the custody of Halifax police. Castle Island playing host to an annual 5K and carrying on the legacy of one man that died saving others on 9/11. Here's WBZ's Emma Friedman.
2: Around 600 people came out to Castle Island for the annual Tunnel to Towers Foundation 5K.
3: We're just locals from Massachusetts, and we wanted to be here for today and support the people that, of course, unfortunately, were lost on this on that terrible day.
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5: Giving back to everybody who's given the ultimate, whether you are a firefighter, policeman, veteran.
2: The 5K honors the lives lost on 9/11 and heroic actions taken by service members and first responders to try and save others' lives on that dark day. One runner was wearing full firefighter gear as folks honor Stephen Siller, a New York firefighter that ran through the tunnel into the Twin Towers and never came out.
6: They have on the both sides of the sidewalk, they have all pictures of the firemen that had passed away for 9/11. So you got a remembrance and again, a never forget what went on.
2: At Castle Island, Emma Friedman, WBZ Boston's News Radio.
1: Boston College honors the life and legacy of Wells Crowther, a 1999 graduate who saved more than a dozen lives in the South Tower before losing his own life, all while wearing a red bandana during the 9/11 attacks. WBZ-TV's Brandon Truitt has more.
7: We were all just remembering what happened that day and how much we all mean to each other.
8: Mary and Rebecca graduated with Wells. This game is healing for them.
9: I think it's bittersweet. I mean, there's obviously a lot of gravity associated, but to Mary's point, it's also a celebration of life.
8: 25 years, it's more than an anniversary, it's a generation. And the students here at BC weren't even alive in 2001. And that's what makes the meaning of this game so special, a reminder of what's changed in the years since.
10: I'm grateful it didn't happen in my lifetime. I don't have to experience things like that. And I feel awful for the families that did.
8: And as Boston College honors the heroics of Wells, his mother, with this message for us.
11: The power they have within each and every one of them to bring good into the world. And that's what we need a lot of now.
8: The brave, selfless, and heroic actions of one, inspiring others to be good and do good.
1: For the first time ever, the red bandana game Friday night was held on 9/11, and the Eagles won 28-21 against Rutgers. Miss Massachusetts just returned from competing for the big title of Miss America. 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
12: From the pageant stage to the police station, Ashlyn Mercier carries both a crown and a badge.
13: Being there was so surreal, thinking like, I'm at Miss America.
12: Ashlyn is the first police officer in the Bay State to hold the title of Miss Massachusetts. She was crowned back in June and just returned from 10 days of competing against 51 other women at the Miss America pageant in West Palm Beach, Florida. But when she's not wearing her sash and crown, she's wearing a uniform. Ashlyn is an officer with the Westboro Police Department.
13: At the root of both roles is service.
12: While she didn't take home the Miss America title, she'll continue to fulfill her year of service as Miss Massachusetts while serving and protecting the people of Westboro.
13: Promoting my community service initiative, Nick's Courage, representing Massachusetts, emceeing events, classroom visits I'm looking forward to, and then back to work as Officer Mercier.
12: Sherry Small, WBZ Boston's News Radio.
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15: Organizers read off the names of different teams all walking for the same goal, to help find a cure for ALS. The Angel Fund's Walk for Hope sees teams trek 3.5 miles around Lake Quanapowitt and Wakefield. Rich Kennedy is the president for the fund and has been battling ALS for 10 years now. He says the walk has helped build a family.
16: We see the same people come back year after year after year, and it's thrilling to see brand new people show up who've never seen this before. It's absolutely wonderful.
15: The money raised goes directly to research at UMass Chan Medical Center. Wayne Sanders is here honoring his mom, who battled ALS for 20 years. He says it's comforting to be with so many people who understand what he's been through.
17: When my mom first got it, there was no place to really outreach. And all this is very, very helpful. 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It's a big help. This hope.
15: Hope one day a cure will come. From Wakefield, Kyle Bray, WBZ, Boston's News Radio.
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22: At 5:53, we have a great ride around the downtown area. All the bridges and the tunnels check out okay. And everything south of the city looks good, too. The expressway and Route 3, the Cape Cod bridges, all in great shape. 36 minutes on Route 3 between the expressway and the Sagamore Bridge. 24, 95, and 495 are all looking good south of the city. West of the city, the Mass Pike and 290, Route 2 and 495, all in the clear as well. And north of the city, a great ride up and down Route 1, as well as to and from New Hampshire on Routes 3 and 93 and 95. In New Hampshire, a crash has several lanes blocked on 95 north before the Hampton tolls. A brief delay getting through here. 64 degrees and cloudy in Boston, 61 in Portsmouth, New Hampshire, 64 in Providence, Rhode Island. David Struffolino, WBZ, traffic on the threes.
0: Here's the four-day WBZ AccuWeather forecast.

A rather cloudy and humid second half of the weekend brings rain to the area, lasting through at least the early afternoon hours, some of it turning heavy enough to perhaps cause flooding on streets and poor drainage areas. The high 70 today with some clouds tonight. Watch for a passing shower or two late at night and a low of 66, with the risk for that shower to linger into the early part of tomorrow before sunshine returns with a breezy and rather nice day tomorrow. The humidity drops off with a high of 75, followed by sunshine Tuesday, the high just 67, with a few clouds Wednesday, but warmer, high 77. I'm AccuWeather meteorologist

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1: Christopher Nolan's The Odyssey has become the highest-grossing film in the history of Universal Pictures. The 114-year-old film company announced the milestone on Saturday. The epic film's domestic earnings will top $600 million this weekend, with an international mark of over $1 billion in ticket sales. The Odyssey is now Christopher Nolan's highest-grossing film ever. It's also the top-grossing R-rated film in history, as well as the biggest earner ever for IMAX. After more than 30 years on television, 83-year-old Judge Judy is retiring. The longtime TV personality, whose real name is Judy Scheindlin, said her series Judy Justice will air its final episode in October. Coming up later this month, lovers of the arts, nature, and all things ethereal can spend some time at a local cemetery to take in two iconic films. Here's WBZ's Nicole Davis.
2: Cemetery Cinema is a partnership between the Mount Auburn Cemetery in Watertown and Cambridge and the Coolidge Corner Theater in Brookline. Bree Harvey is the Vice President of Cemetery and Visitor Services at the cemetery. She says the Coolidge reached out years ago,
3: thinking that Mount Auburn would just be a really incredible venue for some beautiful films that felt very thematically appropriate for showing in the cemetery.
2: She says the goal here is simple with Cemetery Cinema.
3: Bring community together to explore topics and themes around values and media that we can all embrace together.
2: And this time around, it's a double feature of The Straight Story, directed by David Lynch, and Wim Wenders' Wings of Desire. All you have to do is buy some tickets, then show up, bring yourself a chair or blanket. You'll be set up in the cemetery's hazel dell, surrounded by winding paths and decades-old oak trees.
3: Then, as soon as it's dark enough for the movies to start, the first of the two features will begin. Typically, we do have somebody from the Coolidge's team who helps to really introduce both of the films and talk a little bit about why they've been chosen.
2: By the way, when it comes to snacks, there will be some concessions on site, but you can bring your own if you like. The first night of this year's event is already sold out, but some tickets are still available for the showing on September 23rd. You can get them on the Mount Auburn or Coolidge Corner Theater websites. Nicole Davis, WBZ, Boston's News Radio.
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4: Kia adds a dose of style to a compact SUV. The Kia Seltos now has a very strong family resemblance to the larger, very successful Telluride. 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That said, this is more of a bargain vehicle, so it's not quite as upscale as the Telluride, and you wouldn't expect it to be. 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
1: Got some clouds in Boston and 64 degrees at 6 o'clock. Good morning. Welcome. I'm Charlie Bergeron, and here's what's going on. Well, we have a flood watch in effect this morning across southeastern Massachusetts, and we've got WBZ's Jay Willett here in the studio to tell us all about it. Hello, Jay.
2: Hey, good morning. Yeah, it's going to be a wet one out there. The flood watch kicked in about an hour ago. The National Weather Service says the watch runs from now and through this afternoon, covering areas including New Bedford, Fall River, Plymouth, Providence, Newport, and Cape Cod. Not a beach day. Boston is just within the northernmost reach of this storm system.
3: The main line is actually to our southwest. This is pushing in our direction, and so the radar is going to fill in the coming hours. So by 7 to 8 o'clock in the morning, a lot of us are going to be waking up and heading out the door with some rain.
2: That's WBZ-TV meteorologist Jacob Wyckoff. Widespread rainfall of half an inch to 2 inches is expected, but forecasters warn localized bands of torrential rain could dump 2 to 4 inches in as little as 3 hours. Whoa! Raising the risk of flash flooding, especially in urban areas with lackluster drainage. If you remember Leominster, that was particularly bad.
1: That was really bad.
2: And yes, the Red Sox game is already delayed a couple hours. Hopefully, they will be able to have a window to have a ball game.
1: Yeah, they're trying to move that. Well, they are moving the game back to 3 o'clock. I guess the assumption that the rain will be over by then, we can get the field shape and ready to go. But yeah. You look at radar this morning, as you and I have been, it's coming.
2: Yep, it's already, you can see it on the radar now. It's west of the state. You're just seeing it plow right through. If you live south of Boston, pack an umbrella.
1: Yep, for sure. All right, thank you, Jay. It is 6:01. A police officer in Sandwich placed on administrative leave. Officer Matthew Cotter identified as the driver of a car which crashed into bushes and then hit a parked car on Grand Oak Road in Forestdale on Friday night. Cotter was not injured, but he was arrested and charged with driving under the influence and transported to the Massachusetts State Police Barracks in Bourne for processing. There is a renewed effort for answers 34 years after a Logan Airport worker was murdered. Here's WBZ's Emma Friedman.
4: But never forget, there is still somebody out there that knows what happened to Susan.
5: Susan Taraskowitz was 27 years old, working as the ramp crew chief for Northwest Airlines at Logan Airport, when she was found dead in the trunk of her car on September 14, 1992. To this day, her mother, Marlene, continues to search for answers, and now there's renewed hope.
4: Diane is writing, Braley, is writing a book about Susan. And when she told me that, I was so thrilled, because that's all I wanted is, when I've gone, is nobody to forget her. So now I know definitely nobody will, because you can pick up a book and read all about her.
5: At the vigil held in East Boston, I was able to meet Diane Braley, the author and podcaster working on the book tentatively titled The Girl on the Billboard.
6: It's not just about the case and Sue, it's also about the effects on the community.
5: She grew up in Revere and never forgot about Sue. She decided to start writing about the case after some retired investigators reached out to her to talk about it.
6: No one's forgotten around here and beyond the girl on the billboard, Susan Taraskowitz.
5: At Constitution Beach, Emma Friedman, WBZ Boston's News Radio.
1: 6:03. For those of you who are lovers of TikTok, can those videos affect your mood? A study on that coming up in just a couple minutes. Let's get to the roads first, though. The Subaru Retailers of New England all-wheel drive traffic on the threes. David Streffolino, welcome to Sunday, my friend.
7: Happy Sunday, Charlie, and happy National Peanut Day, and happy International Chocolate Day. Maybe somebody should invent something that combines the two of those into one item.
1: Yes.
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1: Where are my Reese's?
7: I forgot about that. Somebody already did that.
1: Yes.
7: M&M's, I suppose.
1: True.
7: We begin with light traffic around the downtown area. Great ride for the lower deck and the Zakin Bridge and the Tobin Bridge, the tunnels to and from Logan Airport. Everything's all right on time. The expressway, everything south of the city looks good. Everything west of the city and north of the city, for the most part, everything's clear. But in New Hampshire, a crash has a couple of lanes closed, 95 north before the Hampton Tolls, and a brief delay here. David Streffolino, WBZ, traffic on the threes.
1: Thanks, Streff. Let's check the four-day WBZ AccuWeather forecast. We have John Furyk with us this morning, and we have a flood watch in effect from Boston South through the afternoon, also affecting south central Massachusetts. So it's cloudy, it's humid. The periods of rain will get to your doorstep sometime in the next couple of hours if it hasn't already. And this rain is expected to last through the early afternoon. Some of the rain will be heavy enough to cause flooding. We'll get to about 70 for a high. A passing shower overnight tonight as we drop back into the 60s. And then tomorrow, once maybe we get through another lingering shower early on, a beautiful day, sunny, breezy, lower humidity, high 75. For Tuesday, sunny 67, a little warmer inland. And then Wednesday, another nice day, sun, clouds, high 77. So we got some pretty serious rain headed our way. There is a flood watch in effect, 64 degrees in Boston at 6:05. So later on this month, lovers of the arts and nature and all things celestial can spend some time at a local cemetery to take in two iconic films. Here's WBEZ's Nicole Davis.
8: Cemetery Cinema is a partnership between the Mount Auburn Cemetery in Watertown and Cambridge and the Coolidge Corner Theater in Brookline. Bree Harvey is the Vice President of Cemetery and Visitor Services at the cemetery. She says the Coolidge reached out years ago,
9: thinking that Mount Auburn would just be a really incredible venue for some beautiful films that felt very thematically appropriate for showing in the cemetery.
8: She says the goal here is simple with Cemetery Cinema.
9: Bring community together to explore topics and themes around values and media that we can all embrace together.
8: And this time around, it's a double feature of The Straight Story, directed by David Lynch, and Wim Wenders' Wings of Desire. All you have to do is buy some tickets, then show up, bring yourself a chair or blanket. You'll be set up in the cemetery's hazel dell, surrounded by winding paths and decades-old oak trees.
9: Then, as soon as it's dark enough for the movies to start, the first of the two features will begin. Typically, we do have somebody from the Coolidge's team who helps to really introduce both of the films and talk a little bit about why they've been chosen.
8: By the way, when it comes to snacks, there will be some concessions on site, but you can bring your own if you like. The first night of this year's event is already sold out, but some tickets are still available for the showing on September 23rd. You can get them on the Mount Auburn or Coolidge Corner Theater websites. Nicole Davis, WBZ, Boston's News Radio.
1: Can a video on TikTok impact your mood? One study shows it certainly can. ABC's Yuri Benajud.
10: In the study out of Canada, researchers looked at more than 300 young women and had them watch a mix of TikTok videos. Some promoted trends like thinspiration and fitspiration, while others were about body positivity. After each video, participants reported how they felt about their bodies and mood. Videos that idealized thinness were found to lead women to focus on their appearance and lead to more negative emotions, but ones about body positivity appeared to actually boost mood. So researchers point out that thoughts about appearance can trigger various emotions depending on the message behind the video.
1: ABC News requested a comment from TikTok on this Canadian study, but there has been no response. 6:07, let's get to business now with Bloomberg.
11: Popular clothing retailers are offering in-store repairs and hosting sewing workshops as they try to appeal to younger consumers. Paul Dillinger is head of global design innovation at Levi Strauss.
12: There's value in our clothes, a lot more value than when we realize. Often we get rid of our clothes when all we really need to do is repair our clothes.
11: The Wear Longer program builds on the denim alteration, repair, and embellishment services Levi's been offering at some of its stores for about a decade. The company tells the Associated Press it's rolling out the course for students now in schools, community venues, and stores nationwide. College student Ava Trujillo says it is a new skill she can use with her own wardrobe. Plus, she says she's helping the planet.
13: We've learned a lot about like how much waste really goes into like textile manufacturing and just making clothes in general.
11: Retailers are catering to what they believe is a growing interest in young people wanting to take care of their clothes. And they say it helps cultivate a relationship with their customers. I'm Amy Morris, Bloomberg Business on WBZ, Boston's News Radio.
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22: Good pitching and timely hitting will win games most of the time, and that's what the Sox had yesterday. They beat the Royals 5-1 behind Ranger Suarez. Weather permitting, the Sox go for the series sweep against the Royals this afternoon at 3:05. The original start time of 1 o'clock changed due to the weather forecast. At the FIBA Women's World Cup semifinals yesterday, Team USA survives a scare from Spain, pulling away in the fourth quarter, beating Spain 76-66. Team USA has now reached the World Cup final 5 consecutive times, and they'll play France this afternoon in a rematch of the 2024 Paris Olympic gold medal game that the U.S. won by a point. U.S. versus France this afternoon at 2 o'clock. Al Griffith, WBZ, Boston's News Radio.
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7: Charlie, we begin around the downtown area. What we're seeing here is a good ride into the city on the lower deck of 93 and the Zakin Bridge, a 3-minute ride to make it from Route 38 to the bridge. Lever Connector is a great ride as well. The Tobin Bridge, the tunnels to and from Logan Airport all check out okay. The Mass Pike looks great west of the city, and the same for 290 and Route 2 and 495. No issues south of the city on 24 or Route 3 or the expressway. North of the city, Route 1, good ride as well, and Routes 3 and 93 and 95 all right on time to and from New Hampshire. In New Hampshire, though, we have a brief delay on 95 North approaching the Hampton Tolls. We have a couple of lanes blocked off here because of a crash. Compassion sponsorship means food, healthcare, education, and most of all, being known, loved, and protected. There are thousands of kids waiting over a year and their wait. Sponsor a child with compassion today. 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David Struffolino, WBZ Traffic on the Threes.
1: AccuWeather weather forecast. John Furyk says there is a flood watch in effect from Boston South and also in South Central Massachusetts. Cloudy, humid today, periods of rain, and the rain will last through the early afternoon. Some of it, again, in those affected areas will be heavy enough to cause flooding on streets and in poor drainage areas. High 70 today. Patchy clouds, maybe a shower overnight tonight as we drop back to 66. A lingering shower gets the day underway tomorrow, but then it turns out great with sunshine, breezy weather, and lower humidity. High 75. Right now, clouds in Boston and 65 degrees.
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1: Good morning. I'm Charlie Bergeron, and here are the five things you need to know at 6:15. Sandwich Police Officer Matthew Cotter placed on administrative leave after being arrested for driving under the influence Friday night in Forestdale. State police in New Hampshire investigating the death of a person found yesterday in the Merrimack River. Saudi Arabia shutting down a major oil pipeline as a precaution following multiple attacks. The Saudis claim the drone strikes came from Iran. And the National Weather Service issuing a flood watch throughout this afternoon for areas south of Boston and for South Central Massachusetts. It's the same name, but it will be a new look tonight for 60 Minutes. WBZ's Drew Mulholland.
0: The iconic news magazine program returns for its 59th season tonight with a whole new cast as it emerges from a chaotic and controversial offseason. Only Leslie Stahl, Bill Whitaker, and John Wertheim will return as reporters. And even they needed convincing from bosses, including Barry Weiss, that the network would let the journalists report their stories. Viewers will notice a change in graphics and some story presentation differences. There's also going to be a new end-of-show segment that will begin airing later this season. Drew Mulholland, WBZ, Boston's News Radio.
1: A rail car carrying liquefied propane derailed and rolled over Friday night. This was near the Park Street rail crossing in Rutland, Vermont. Several agencies, including the Vermont State Hazmat Team, responded to the scene. Officials say there is no leak, no threat to public safety or to the environment at this time. Oh, President Trump wrapping up a trip to Ireland today, which made for quite the stir. Weeks after new British Prime Minister Andy Burnham said a referendum for Northern Ireland to the UK off the table. The president said he'd like to see a united Ireland. Educator Annette Mulville is protesting the president's visit and was asked about his comments about unification.
2: I don't think it's its place to do something, to say something as contentious as that. So it wasn't wise on his part to make that comment, but sure, you know, he doesn't really know what he's talking about most of the time anyway.
1: And the president making those comments before playing a little golf at his course in Dunburg.
3: President Trump in Dublin meeting with Ireland's Prime Minister and wading into a complex and politically charged subject, a unified Ireland.
23: Well, I don't want to cause any problems, but I will tell you, I'd love to see it unified.
3: He's referring to reunification of the Republic of Ireland with the United Kingdom's Northern Ireland.
23: It's going
3: to
23: happen eventually.
3: But later at a U.S. Embassy event.
23: That's one of those questions where no matter what you say, no matter how well you say it, there's no good answer, right?
3: Competing visions of Northern Ireland have driven decades of violence. Meanwhile, protesters took to the streets to denounce Trump, weighing in on their country's politics. He's also there for the Irish Open at one of his own golf clubs. I'm Julie Walker.
1: A trespasser stopped Friday night on the property of a home owned by a former vice president.
24: Former Vice President Kamala Harris's spokesperson tells ABC News her security personnel stopped a woman who trespassed onto her Malibu property on Friday night. Harris nor her husband Doug Emhoff were at home. Sources tell ABC News private security stopped the woman and then called the LA County Sheriff's Department. The woman was on the property but did not reach the home. The woman agreed to leave voluntarily, complied when she was asked to leave, and was not arrested. Alex Stone, ABC News, Los Angeles.
1: There are four locations across Massachusetts where emergency medical services have the ability to administer whole blood transfusions at the scene of a crisis or an accident. One of those four is in the Lawrence area. The Eagle Tribune reports Merrimack Health paramedics were called to Exeter Street and East Dalton Street in Lawrence back on August 31st. Three teenagers had been shot. A 13-year-old seriously injured and was given a transfusion at the scene before being transported to Lawrence General Hospital. And thanks to the quick work done by those special paramedics, that teen survived. Fire departments in Canton and Mansfield, as well as UMass Memorial Health in Worcester, are also equipped to administer whole blood care on site. A rare moment of alignment from some of the biggest names in the AI race.
4: Anthropic CEO Dario Amodei writes in a blog post that his company will be slowing down the pace of artificial intelligence development. He cites concerns related to cybersecurity and improvements in recursive self-improvement, where AI is used to train future versions of itself. Amodei says he wants to open up models to external regulators and establish industry safety standards. OpenAI CEO Sam Altman and XAI head Elon Musk have both signaled their support for the idea on social media. Mike Dubusky, ABC News.
1: And this announcement comes after an Anthropic researcher resigned this week, warning that the industry is not doing enough to mitigate the risks of this technology. 6:20, and right now in Boston, we're at 65 degrees. Again, south of Boston, central Massachusetts, under a flood watch, which goes into effect through late this afternoon. We'll get the forecast coming up for today and for the next 4 days with John Furyk in just a couple minutes. Check the roads for you with David Struffolino. Traffic next.
21: 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Traffic and weather together on the threes. 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
1: 6:23. 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David?
7: Charlie, we begin with a look to the south as we await bad weather. For now, it's smooth sailing along the south coast on 195. No brake lights on Route 24 through the Berkeley or Brockton or Bridgewater areas. 95's right on time to and from Rhode Island. 495 and Route 6 and Route 3 are all looking good. And on the expressway, light traffic around Furnacebrook Parkway and around the gas tank and around Southampton Street. 9 minutes either way between Braintree and Boston on the expressway. Everything looks great around the downtown area. Traffic is light for the tunnels to and from Logan Airport, as well as on the Zakin Bridge and the Tobin Bridge. Route 1's right on time between the Tobin Bridge and 128. 128, 95 looks good. Same for Route 3 and 93 in and out of New Hampshire, and nothing in the way on Route 2 or on 290 or on the Mass Pike. David Struffolino, WBZ traffic on the threes.
1: And now the four-day WBZ AccuWeather forecast with John Furyk.
10: A rather cloudy and humid second half of the weekend brings rain to the area, lasting through at least the early afternoon hours, some of it turning heavy enough to perhaps cause flooding on streets and poor drainage areas, the high 70 today.

0: with some clouds tonight. Watch for a passing shower or two late at night and a low of 66, with the risk for that shower to linger into the early part of tomorrow before sunshine returns with a breezy and rather nice day tomorrow. The humidity drops off with a high of 75, followed by sunshine Tuesday, the high just 67, with a few clouds Wednesday, but warmer, high 77. I'm AccuWeather meteorologist LaTroy Thornton, WBZ, Boston's News Radio.
1: And right now at 625, got some clouds. And again, the cloud cover is slowly moving from west to east. Right now it's, well, to central Massachusetts, around the Fitchburg-Lemonster area, and then west right out to the New York border. But it's headed this way. We're at 65 here in the city at 625.
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2: This NFL Sunday, the first of the season, we reflect on the first weekend of high school football. Ben Smolsky coaches Newburyport High, looking for a big season. It's such a fabric of the Massachusetts community as the high school football is.
4: I grew up in the city, and my father was a big figure in the community and youth football, and then he ended up coaching the high school football and softball. So
2: he's in it, Coach Smolsky. Hope the Clippers there in Newburyport have a big year, and good luck to all the student athletes. The Lowell Summer Music Series has a legend on stage tonight. Graham Nash wraps up the season for Lowell. This is it.
5: I'm really looking forward to bringing you a very special show of music at the Boarding House Park. I'll see you there.
2: Another great season for the Lowell Summer Music Series. Great venue. Nice job by James McDonald and his team putting it all together. So many great acts. They always do such an amazing job. Let's roll it back next summer. What do you say, James? I'm Drew Mulholland at the WBZ Water Cooler.
3: Teach your children well.
1: Oh, speaking of great music. Celine Dion made an emotional return to the stage this weekend, her first full concert in more than 6 years.
6: Amazing, we are all together. I made a promise to come back to be back on stage. Here I am, singing for you, and singing for me, singing life.
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0: Celine Dion's last full concert was March of 2020 before the pandemic, and then her diagnosis of stiff person syndrome, a rare neurological disorder. But she's back, and many remember when she sang at the Paris Olympics in 2024. It is 6:27. Heavy rain coming to Boston South and Central Mass. Got that story coming up in the news at 6:30.
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0: Clouds in Boston, 65 degrees at 6:30. Good morning. I'm Charlie Bergeron. Here's what's going on. And heavy rain is raising flooding concerns across a good part of our region this morning. WBZ's Jay Willett right here to tell us all about it. Hello, Jay.
13: Yeah, how about it? The National Weather Service has issued a flood watch for Rhode Island and southeastern Massachusetts running through this afternoon.
14: Taking a look at the potential rainfall, you're noticing anywhere from a half an inch to about 2 inches of rain, but locally higher. Now, don't take this for what it is. I do expect to see this axis of heavier rain could shift a little bit to the west or to the east, but it is just showing me that there is that potential to see over 2 inches of rain from this system.
13: WBZ TV meteorologist Sarah Robleski. Communities in the rain's path are from New Bedford and Fall River to Providence, Newport, and out to Cape Cod. I'm watching the radar right now, and Fitchburg is now buried underneath it. Leominster is just about feeling it, which we remember Leominster had huge flash flooding the last time we had this kind of concentrated rain. It almost looks like a fist, and Boston's about to be in its clutches. Now, this is the kind of rapid rainfall that could trigger those flash floods, particularly in cities with limited drainage. Anyone in the watch area should stay weather aware today and have a plan ready in case conditions get worse quick.
0: All right, keep an eye on it. Thank you, Jay. Meantime, the Red Sox have changed their game today, which was a 1 o'clock start. Now it will be 3 because of the weather. Red Sox also got a win at Fenway yesterday. That's Dave O'Brien with the call on Nesson. Ranger Suarez, terrific, struck out 8 over 7 innings. Willy Abreu, a go-ahead two-run double. Sox beat the Royals by a score of 5-1. And again, if you get tickets for today, they've moved that game back to 3 o'clock because of the weather. Health officials declaring the cyclospora outbreak linked to lettuce officially over. ABC's Yuri Benajad.
15: Contaminated lettuce was behind that record-breaking food outbreak. And today, federal health officials are saying those recalled products no longer pose a threat to consumers. Since the first cases were reported in mid-July, a total of nearly 13,000 people got sick with cyclosporiasis, an illness caused by a parasite known to cause severe stomach issues. 21 states had reported illnesses, and a total of 570 people were so sick they were hospitalized. And two people in Michigan who had underlying health conditions died.
0: Questions remain, including how the outbreak started. The FDA still analyzing samples collected from processing sites run by Taylor Farms. Saudi Arabia says multiple attacks on their infrastructure will slow their oil distribution.
16: Tensions in the Middle East escalating after Saudi Arabia says it shut down a major oil pipeline as a precautionary measure after it was attacked Thursday. Satellite imagery shows damage from the drone strikes to the east-west pipeline, which the Saudis claim were launched from Iraq. Saudi energy officials say multiple people were injured. Iraq's prime minister now ordering an investigation, dismissing the commander of the province where officials say the attacks originated. Lama Hassan, ABC News, London.
0: 6:33. The only thing you need to play in this major league is a good appetite. What major league would that be? We'll get to it in just a couple minutes, but first to the roads. Subaru Retailers of New England, all-wheel drive, traffic on the threes. How are we doing, Strub?
17: Well, we're doing pretty well around the downtown area, Charlie. We have light traffic moving without delay on the lower deck of 93 and on the Zakin Bridge, as well as on the lever connector ramps and on the Tobin Bridge. And for anyone landing at Logan Airport thinking, hey, it's good to be back home again, there won't be any delay getting through the Sumner Tunnel or the Ted Williams Tunnel. They're both right on time. And the rest of the Pike looks great out of the Boston area through the Framingham and Westboro areas. 15 minutes on the Pike between 95 and 495. 290, 84, Route 2, they're all good, and so are 95 and 495 top to bottom. No issues north or south of the city. The expressway is clear. David Struffolino, WBZ, traffic on the threes.
0: I know when I got my day started, I was not expecting a John Denver reference, but we have one.
17: Well, I'll try to get one in once a month for you.
0: Could you do that? That would be great.
17: I'll work on that.
0: Thank you, Struff. All right, let's check the four-day WBZ AccuWeather forecast. Troy Thornton says there is a flood watch in effect. Boston South and also South Central Massachusetts. And as Jay Willett was just telling us a little while ago, the radar is showing that rain slowly moving from west to east and really from north to south as well. So if you're not in those rain bands yet around the greater Boston area, it's coming over the next hour or two. The rain will be heavy at times and certainly enough to cause some flooding, so beware. High today about 70. Got some clouds, a passing shower overnight tonight as we drop into the 60s. Once we get through all this weather today, looks great the next 3 days. Tomorrow, maybe a lingering shower to start, but then a sunny, breezy, nice day with lower humidity, high 75. Cooler with sunshine, 67 Tuesday. And then warmer with sunshine, 77 on Wednesday. 65 right now in Boston at 6:35. The North Shore's most treasured delicacy has officially gone major league. 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
18: And with that, the first ever Major League Eating North Shore Beef Contest began, with nine contestants trying to see who can eat the most beefs in a 10-minute span. Andy Ferg is the founder of North Shore Beefs, a Facebook group dedicated to the sandwich that became a movement. He says it's been a dream of his for years to host a competition like this.
19: I think it's the greatest sandwich in the entire world, and I'm thinking that people are starting to agree with me. It's turning a corner into this big, huge... I mean, look at this. We filled out the base of the game on to watch heavy men eat small sandwiches very fast.
18: 30th ranked eater in the world, Crazy Legs Conti, is here competing. As a native of Belmont and experienced beef eater, I asked him what his plan of attack is.
20: I think we're looking at three bites and then try to wash it down. You want to create a log flume-like ability from your esophagus to your lower intestine.
18: The winner took home $3,500 and a trophy after eating a new world record of 46 beef sliders. From Fenway, Kyle Bray, WBZ, Boston's News Radio.
0: Yikes. The Maine Emmy Awards air tomorrow night, and after a weekend of early wins, some clear frontrunners are emerging. Apple TV's new hit Widow's Bay already swept 8 awards over the weekend, but industry insiders predict its main rival HBO Max's Hacks could still pull off one last comedy series win in its final season. On the drama side, The Pitt is favored to repeat as drama series winner, fending off newcomer Pluribus from Breaking Bad creator Vince Gilligan. And in the late nights, it's Stephen Colbert's Late Show, which has already swept 5 early awards in its final season on CBS. It is 6:37 in the Atlantic. It's been quite the unusual hurricane season. Here's ABC's Chuck Sievertson.
1: No Atlantic hurricanes have formed this year, and none are likely in the coming days, says the National Hurricane Center, due to an enormous El Nino warming the Pacific. A State University at Albany, New York, atmospheric science professor cited a triple whammy of winds that decapitate a storm, dry air that starves it, and downward pushing winds that basically stomp it.
0: Some experts do warn those high winds are not seen near the Gulf of Mexico, which opens the possibility for incoming strong storms in the immediate future. 6:38, let's get to business with Bloomberg.
21: Winners and losers are emerging in higher education. Struggling colleges are closing while stronger schools are using the shakeout to expand. Villanova is a prime example, which just opened a 112-acre satellite campus after acquiring neighbor Cabrini University, complete with new dorms, pickleball courts, and a smoothie shop. Bloomberg reporter Elizabeth Rembert.
22: We're in a period of the big getting bigger and unfortunately the small getting smaller. And so it's sad when a school closes, but Villanova is showing us that it's also a time of opportunity for the stronger universities.
21: More than 400 private colleges are expected to follow the fate of Cabrini and close or merge over the coming decade, according to higher education consultant Huron. Meanwhile, schools with name recognition are bursting at the seams. Villanova, with alumni including the Pope and Knicks star Jalen Brunson, has seen applications jump more than 70% in the past decade.
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5: The Red Sox snapping a three-game losing streak, beating the Royals at Fenway yesterday 5-1. Ranger Suarez was outstanding, throwing seven innings, striking out eight, giving up just the one run in the sixth. Nick Sogard, Adley Rutschman, and Roman Anthony each had two hits. It was Rutschman who got the Sox going in the fourth.
6: Chopped up the middle, and a kick through for a base hit. Anthony rounding, he's going to score easily. Adley Rutschman with a base hit to make it 1-0.
5: Nesson on the call, Garrett Whitlock and Aroldis Chapman keeping the Royals off the board. Sox go for the series win against the Royals this afternoon, weather permitting. Two southpaws scheduled to pitch, Peyton Tolley for the Sox, the Royals sending Noah Cameron to the mound. First pitch at 3:05. Al Griffith, WBZ, Boston's News Radio.
0: 6:43, back to the highways. The Subaru Retailers of New England all-wheel drive traffic on the threes. Where are we headed, David?
17: We'll begin north of the city, Charlie. 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We're looking at a great ride to and from New Hampshire on routes 3 and 93 and 95 and moving well on 495 around the Merrimack Valley. Route 1 looks fantastic between Danvers and downtown Boston, 13 minutes, if even that, between 95, 128, and Route 93 in the Zakin Bridge. Everything around downtown's in great shape. The expressway is wide open in and out of the O'Neill Tunnel, as well as around East Milton Square. Routes 3 and 24 and 95 are clear to the south. And west of the city, the Mass Pike and 290 Route 2, all in great shape. Compassion sponsorship means food, healthcare, education, and most of all, being known, loved, and protected. There are thousands of kids waiting over a year and their wait. 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David Struffolino, WBZ Traffic on the Threes.
0: AccuWeather forecast, LaTroy Thornton tells us there is a flood watch in effect from Boston South and also South Central Massachusetts throughout this afternoon. So the clouds are moving in. It is humid. Got some periods of rain developing. Again, some of the rain has already started in Central Massachusetts. It's pushing toward the east, and it will last through the early afternoon. Some of this rain will be heavy, causing flooding on streets and in poor drainage areas. High 70 today. Patchy clouds, maybe a passing shower tonight. We drop into the 60s. And then once we move a shower out tomorrow morning, great day. Sunny, breezy, lower humidity. High 75. Right now in Boston, clouds and 65 degrees.
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0: And good morning. I'm Charlie Bergeron. Here are the five things you need to know. It's 6:45, so this flood watch is in effect until 6 o'clock later today, covering South Central Mass and also south of the city. Authorities in Los Angeles say they stopped a woman trespassing on a Malibu property owned by Kamala Harris. Rory McIlroy says despite some distractions, it was an honor to have President Trump at the Trump International Golf Links in Doonburg during his visit to Ireland. Several Bruins players decided to swap out the hockey sticks for the bats. It was Bruins night at Fenway yesterday with the Red Sox. A murderer granted parole after spending decades in prison. Here's WBZ's Jared Brosnan.
7: Ezequiel Arroyo was sentenced to life in prison without the possibility of parole for murdering another man outside a Roxbury church in 1998. However, the state's parole board voted to release Arroyo after 24 years in prison, according to Mass Live. He was 18 years old at the time of the murder, and a couple years ago, the Supreme Judicial Court ruled that giving life sentences to those between 18 and 20 at the time of the offense was unconstitutional and amounted to, quote, cruel and unusual punishment. Arroyo will be released to Puerto Rico, where he was initially planning an escape with his then-girlfriend after the murder, but he never showed up for the flight. Jared Brosnan, WBZ, Boston's News Radio.
0: State police in New Hampshire investigating the death of a person found in the Merrimack River yesterday afternoon. First responders located the body in the water in an area near Hawthorne Road in Bedford. Preliminary reports suggest the individual may have been in the water for an extended period of time. The death not believed to be suspicious. An autopsy later today will determine the cause of death. Hundreds honored 9/11 heroes and victims on Castle Island yesterday, raising money in the process. Here's WBZ's Emma Friedman.
8: And they're off with the sound of the starting gun. Runners, walkers, service members, and veterans taking part in this year's annual Tunnel to Towers 5K on Castle Island, remembering those who acted courageously and who were determined to help others during the September 11th attacks.
9: We're just going in honor of the people from September 11th to honor their legacy.
8: The Tunnel to Towers Foundation works to provide homes to fallen first responder families to put an end to veteran homelessness. In honor of FDNY firefighter Stephen Siller, a man that sacrificed his own life to save others now 25 years ago.
10: And he ran through the tunnels with his gear and stuff and went all the way across to get to the towers at the time of 9/11. So pretty amazing thing.
8: Peter and his wife are from New Hampshire. They've been volunteering at this event for 5 years.
10: I think we had over 600 registered, so a lot of people coming out, great day and everything, and all for good cause, and never forget.
8: On Castle Island, Emma Friedman, WBZ Boston's News Radio.
0: The MBTA employee who had their hair pulled by General Manager Phil Eng alleges that was just one incident in a years-long pattern of inappropriate behavior. Gabrielle Mondestin tells the Boston Globe that Eng pulled her hair. This was during a dinner back in 2024, and that moment left her distressed. But Mondestin says this type of unsuitable behavior is not uncommon. While Eng has not personally admitted any wrongdoing, he has publicly apologized for the incident. Mondestin submitted her resignation, which was into effect this Friday. President Trump is setting his sights on another D.C. institution and calling for multiple changes, including some to honor our very first president. Here's ABC's Stephen Portnoy.
11: The president is claiming the National Museum of American History has focused too much attention on those who have been oppressed. He says it's not doing enough to honor and tell the story of the father of our country. He says there's no mention of Washington's crossing of the Delaware or the victory at Trenton in 1776. And he repeats what was noted in a White House report over the summer, that many of the museum's many

0: Voices One Nation exhibit entries portray the settling of the Americas by Europeans as the great unsettling of the continent.
1: The president says the exhibit would stay until February of 2032, marking the 300th anniversary of Washington's birth. A proper summer send-off tonight in Lowell. Here's WBC's Drew Mulholland.
2: An icon is closing out the Lowell Summer Music Series tonight. Graham Nash will be on stage. Oh, yeah, he's going to put a bow on the 36th season of the Lowell Summer Music Series. He's now 84 years old. Broke onto the scene, you may remember, with the British band The Hollies. And then he found those sweet, sweet, sweet harmonies with Crosby, Stills, Nash, and, you know, sometimes Young. Sunday night fun tonight. Here we go in Lowell. Boarding House Park. Place is just lovely if you've never been. Have fun singing along. Drew Mulholland, WBZ. Boston's News Radio.
1: Graham Nash is 84 years old. Where has the time gone? 6:51, 65 degrees right now, and clouds in Boston, and some rain is coming. We have a flood watch in effect. We've got the full forecast coming up in just a few minutes with LaTroy Thornton. We'll go out and check roads for you with David Streffolino next.
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1: 6:53, and back to the highways. The Subaru retailers of New England, all-wheel drive, traffic on the threes. Any issues, Struff?
6: We have something to be on the lookout for north of the city, Charlie. State police have been looking for a deer reportedly involved in a collision on Route 1 south in the Malden area. So far, they have not been able to locate it yet, but we can expect to see a few flashing lights in the area while they continue to look for it. No troubles on the Tobin Bridge heading in or out of the city, and looking good on Route 93 and the Zakin Bridge. It's less than a 10-minute ride between 128-95 and the O'Neill Tunnel. The tunnels to and from Logan Airport are all good to go, and the Mass Pike has no brake lights between Brighton and Brimfield. West of the city, it's right on time on Route 84 and 290 and on Route 2, and nothing in the way end-to-end on 95 or 495. And north of the city, all good to and from New Hampshire on Routes 3 and 93. South of the city, Route 24 looks good, and so does Route 3 up and down the South Shore. No hassles at the Cape Cod bridges. The expressway's clear. David Streffolino, WBZ Traffic on the threes.
1: And now the four-day WBZ AccuWeather forecast brought to you by Parkway Honda and Toyota of Boston.
7: Today brings plenty of clouds and more humidity as occasional rain develops around the area, continuing through at least the early afternoon hours. Some of it can be heavy enough to lead to flooding concerns on streets in the usual poor drainage zones, with a high of just 70 today, leading to a passing shower or two late tonight. Otherwise, some clouds tonight with a low of 66, with any lingering shower early tomorrow giving way to sunshine. A rather nice day with lower humidity and a high of 75, followed by a sunny but cooler Tuesday, the high 67, then warmer for Wednesday with sun much of the time, high 77. I'm AccuWeather meteorologist LaTroy Thornton, WBZ, Boston's News Radio.
1: We're starting to see this rain creep toward the Lowell and Lawrence areas, and it will be heading south soon. Right now in Boston, we have a cloud cover, and we're at 65 degrees at 6:55.
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0: And it's a festival happening September 18th through the 20th, Thursday through Saturday, at the Mossesian Center for the Arts in Watertown. Director of the festival, Sanka Bomek, has more.
1: It is a theater festival of togetherness, celebration of the South Asian community through theater. It plays in 9 different languages, one of which is English, and all non-English plays are supertitled. So in Mossesian, we have a big cyclorama. Every play is projected there. Plays that represent their culture, represent things that are important to them, and over 3 days, starting on Friday, with a series of short plays we call multilingual mini-thon. Regular length plays on Saturday and Sunday. A celebration of the community, celebration of things that are important to us. Part of us are immigrant communities, part of us are kids, our kids, second gen, that have grown up in this country. So there is a play by them as well. So plays highlighting issues that are important to the next generation. So it's all together.
0: It's the South Asian American Theater Festival, September 18th through 20th at the Mossesian Center for the Arts in Watertown. 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
3: It is 6:56 and some flood advisories out for several Bay State communities. We've got that story and much more coming up next in the news at 7 o'clock.
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3: Clouds in Boston, 65 degrees at 7 o'clock. Good morning. I'm Charlie Bergeron. Here's what's going on. We got a flood watch in effect this morning across southeastern Massachusetts. A lot of rain on the doorstep. WBZ's Jay Willett here in the studio to tell us all about it. Hello, Jay.
15: That's right, Charlie. Going to be a wet one. The National Weather Service says the watch is ongoing now through this afternoon, covering areas including New Bedford, Fall River, Plymouth, Providence, Newport, and

0: Cape Cod. Boston is just within the northernmost reach of this storm system.
1: If you're heading to the Sox matchup, they did move the matchup to the afternoon, 3 o'clock, first pitch. 67 for a first pitch. I do think there could be a few showers still around 3 o'clock, but the trend will certainly be drier as you go later into the game.
0: WBZ-TV meteorologist Jacob Wyckoff. In some spots, the rain could dump 2 to 4 inches in as little as 3 hours, raising the risk of flash flooding, especially in those urban areas with lackluster drainage, Charlie.
2: It's happened in many, many areas, and it's happening again, so be prepared accordingly.
0: Oh, yeah.
2: All right, thank you, Jay. It is 7:01, and a federal judge has ruled that the Trump administration acted unlawfully in trying to slash FEMA's workforce in half. The U.S. District Judge finds that the Department of Homeland Security's plan to cut more than 11,000 FEMA jobs by the end of this month was arbitrary. The administration never carried out the full 50% cut, though FEMA's workforce has already dropped significantly. The targeted employees include thousands of temporary disaster response workers who help communities prepare for and recover from hurricanes and other emergencies. A federal watchdog report found the cuts already may have limited FEMA's ability to respond when multiple disasters strike at once. The judge has ordered both sides to try to reach an agreement by next month. Authorities say they stopped a trespasser sneaking around a California home owned by a former vice president.
3: Former Vice President Kamala Harris's spokesperson tells ABC News her security personnel stopped a woman who trespassed onto her Malibu property on Friday night. Harris nor her husband Doug Emhoff were at home. Sources tell ABC News private security stopped the woman and then called the LA County Sheriff's Department. The woman was on the property but did not reach the home. The woman agreed to leave voluntarily, complied when she was asked to leave, and was not arrested. Alex Stone, ABC News, Los Angeles.
2: A pro golfer facing a presidential distraction on the golf course. Rory McIlroy was already struggling through the Irish Open when President Trump's plane flew low over the course on its way to nearby Shannon Airport. Trump later arrived by helicopter to watch the third round in person at the Trump International Links in Duneburg, a property that he owns. McIlroy took it all in stride, calling the president's visit good for the tournament's international profile.
4: Logistically, it provides a bit of a challenge, but we are at one of his properties that he has kindly provided for us to play a golf tournament. So I said, who are we to say no to the president of the United States wanting to come and watch a little bit of golf?
2: Probably no. McIlroy actually was talking about how earlier in the week when he was practicing, he played a 6-hour round, said longest of his career. 7:03, and a well-known TV program is going to go through some changes. Will you notice them? We'll get to that in just a couple minutes. Let's get to the roads at 7:03. Subaru Retailers of New England all-wheel drive traffic on the threes. Hello, Strup.
5: Hello, Charlie. We'll begin south of the city as we await bad weather that may impact travel later on. But for now, looking good on the south coast. An easy ride on 195 through the New Bedford and Fall River areas, as well as up and down Route 24 between 195 and Route 93. It's less than a 40-minute ride. 95 looks good to and from Rhode Island, and moving well on 495 through the Mansfield and Middleborough areas, as well as on Route 3 on the South Shore and on the expressway between Braintree and Boston. Everything looks great around the downtown area as well as west of the city, and no hassles north of the city. David Struffolino, WBZ Traffic on the threes.
2: Right, thanks, Struff. Let's check the 4-day WBZ AccuWeather forecast. LaTroy Thornton tells us today it's cloudy, it's humid, we get some rain developing. Central Massachusetts is starting to see the rain now, and even northern parts of the state are starting to see the rain as it moves slowly from west to east. Now, some of this rain will be heavy enough to cause flooding. High today to about 70. Patchy clouds tonight. A shower possible as we drop into the 60s. Then tomorrow we might start with a shower, but then the day turns out great. Sunny, breezy, lower humidity. High 75. Tuesday, sunshine, cooler. High 67. It should get to the 70s inland. And then for Wednesday, again, a warmer day. Great day, too. Sun, clouds. High 77. So once we get through this wet weather today, the next 3 days are shaping up to be just fine. 65 and clouds in the city at 7:05. Same name, new look for the legendary show 60 Minutes. Here's WBC's Drew Mulholland.
6: The iconic news magazine program returns for its 59th season tonight with a whole new cast as it emerges from a chaotic and controversial offseason. Only Leslie Stahl, Bill Whitaker, and John Wertheim will return as reporters. And even they needed convincing from bosses, including Barry Weiss, that the network would let the journalists report their stories. Viewers will notice a change in graphics and some story presentation differences. There's also going to be a new end-of-show segment that will begin airing later this season. Drew Mulholland, WBZ, Boston's News Radio.
2: Well, grandparents, it's your day. Happy National Grandparents Day, and there's good news for anyone spending the day with the grandkids. Neurologist Dr. Dylan Wendt of the Cleveland Clinic.
7: Really, the lesson to take away here is that staying busy and active, cognitively engaged, physically engaged, socially engaged, are ways that we can preserve our brain health.
2: A study of 3,000 grandparents over 8 years found that those who actively cared for grandchildren, cooking for them, playing with them, driving them around, had better cognitive outcomes over time compared to grandparents who are not involved in that kind of caregiving. So cherish the chaos. It's good for your brain. The Bruins are getting ready to start their season at the end of this month. And, well, the hockey players maybe are playing the wrong sport. Here's WBZ's Jared Brosnan.
8: Ahead of the Sox game, several Bruins players got to take some batting practice. Morgan Geekie launched one over the Green Monster. And when he went over to hand goalie Jeremy Swayman the bat,
9: I'm not following that up.
8: Based on that response, it sounds like Swayman is in the right spot between the pipes at the Garden. As for on the ice, the Bruins prospects are taking on the Sabres prospects in a pair of games. Game 1 is at 5 p.m. in Buffalo, and Game 2 is at noon on Monday. Then training camp officially begins on Wednesday. Jared Brosnan, WBZ, Boston's News Radio.
2: Several big companies are reportedly planning some major health benefit cutbacks in 2027.
10: Walt Disney, Bloomberg, Starbucks, Deloitte, and the city of Dallas are among those expected to trim healthcare spending next year. Consulting firm PwC says health plans are projecting the highest medical cost to rise 9% in 2027. Insurer Aon predicted higher costs, with U.S. employer healthcare costs rising 9.5% next year. That would push average costs over $19,000 per employee. I'm Rob Martier.
2: It is 7:07. 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
11: The streaming platform that shook up the record industry a generation ago is looking to shake things up again.
13: We're going from streaming music to streaming intelligence.
11: That's Napster CEO John Acunto. The platform is selling conversational AI agents on Microsoft's Azure cloud for a penny a minute, compared to the 25 cents to a dollar many others charge.
13: We feel Napster did its part and its job in history of disrupting music, and we're going to do our part in disrupting AI. And this is really just the first step.
11: Acunto says Napster's agents sit on top of existing large language models to keep costs down, while Azure provides the underlying infrastructure. And while Napster's original music business shut down earlier this year, Acunto says musicians could still use its AI tools.
13: It's a very delicate thing right now, obviously, in the creative space, AI. So we're going to kind of see how that settles out.
11: I'm Nathan Hager, Bloomberg Business on WBZ, Boston's News Radio.
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28: Ranger Suarez turns in a great performance when the Sox needed it most, beating the Royals yesterday at Fenway 5-1. That snaps a three-game losing streak for the Sox. Now, with a flood watch posted throughout much of the state today, the Sox game has been moved up from 1 o'clock to 3:05, hoping to avoid much of the rain that's in the forecast. Sox are sending Peyton Tolley to the mound today. There's a new top player in women's tennis. First on Wednesday, Elena Rybakina took from Aryna Sabalenka the world's number one women's tennis ranking. And then yesterday, Rybakina beating Sabalenka to win the U.S. Open title, her third career major title. Now she just needs Roland Garros for the career Grand Slam. Rybakina clinching the championship with her 12th ace of the match yesterday. Al Griffith, WBZ, Boston's News Radio.
2: 7:13 and back to the roads and the Subaru Retailers of New England all-wheel drive traffic on the threes brought to you by King Collision. David?
5: Charlie, something to look out for north of the city. This report is sponsored by Aleve on Route 1 South. Reports of a collision involving a deer around Route 99, but good to go after this. Heading onto the Tobin Bridge and into downtown on Route 1. And everything else around downtown looks good, too, with light traffic on the lower deck of 93 and on the lever connector. I'm not really seeing anybody at all on the maybe one car on the lever connector on the way to Storrow Drive. And the tunnels to and from Logan Airport are in great shape. North of the city, 93 is nothing happening through the Andover or Methuen areas or heading into southern New Hampshire. Routes 3 and 95 look good as well. Everything's fine west of the city and south of the city, an easy ride up and down the expressway. At some point, body pain may creep in and become your reality that day, but Aleve is here to help keep you moving. One pill keeps you gives you up to 12 hours of body pain relief, so don't let pain hold you back. Try Aleve today. Use as directed. David Struffolino, WBZ Traffic on the threes.
2: AccuWeather forecast that Troy Thornton tells us today it will be cloudy, humid, periods of rain developing. A flood watch is in effect. Boston South and also for South Central Massachusetts. And this rain will come down hard in those areas, enough to cause some flooding on some streets and in poor drainage areas. High today about 70. Patchy clouds, a passing shower overnight tonight as we drop back to 66. We'll start with a shower tomorrow, just a lingering shower, and then it clears out. It's going to be great tomorrow with sunshine. It will be breezy, lower humidity, and a high 75. Right now, clouds in Boston and 65 degrees.
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2: Good morning. I'm Charlie Bergeron, and here are the five things you need to know at 7:15. State police still investigating in New Hampshire after pulling a body from the Merrimack River yesterday afternoon. Logan Airport employees say they're looking toward security improvements that could also cut down your wait time in the TSA line. Researchers say an enormous El Nino in the Atlantic has been holding back several hurricanes from forming, and a flood watch issued by the National Weather Service for southeastern Massachusetts and Rhode Island until 6 o'clock tonight. A police officer in Sandwich placed on administrative leave. Here's WBZ TV's Logan Hall.
0: Neighbors say Sandwich police officer Matthew Cotter tore through Grand Oak Road at high speeds, driving through 2 yards, taking out bushes, and ultimately crashing into a parked car. One resident tells WBZ News after the accident, Cotter got out of the car and announced, quote, "I'm a Sandwich police officer." Video shows Cotter undergoing a field sobriety test before being handcuffed and taken to the Massachusetts State Police Bourne Barracks for processing. In a statement, the Sandwich Police Department said in part, quote, "The Sandwich Police Department and its members hold each other and themselves to the highest standards. In addition to the criminal charges taken by the Massachusetts State Police, the Sandwich Police Department will be conducting a thorough internal investigation."
2: And no injuries reported in that crash. A motorcyclist med-flighted to a local hospital after colliding with a bear. The Petersham Fire Department says it happened near the New Salem town line yesterday. That motorcyclist taken to the UMass Trauma Center, treated for injuries. No word on his current condition or the bear's. A rare moment from one of the biggest names in the AI race. Anthropic says it's slowing down development.
1: Anthropic CEO Dario Amodei writes in a blog post that his company will be slowing down the pace of artificial intelligence development. He cites concerns related to cybersecurity and improvements in recursive self-improvement, where AI is used to train future versions of itself. Amodei says he wants to open up models to external regulators and establish industry safety standards. OpenAI CEO Sam Altman and XAI head Elon Musk have both signaled their support for the idea on social media. Mike Dubusky, ABC News.
2: This comes after an Anthropic researcher resigned this week, warning that the industry is not doing enough to mitigate the risks of the technology. A hazmat team called out to rail crossing area in Vermont. This was Friday after a rail car carrying liquid propane derailed and rolled over. In a press release from Vermont authorities, they say it happened near Park Street and the tank was not compromised. No leak, no threats to health or the environment. Crews did remain on scene to assist in re-railing the tank car. No word on the cause behind that derailment. That was in Rutland, Vermont. Several South African residents accused of scamming multiple women in romance schemes being extradited to the U.S.
4: Six Nigerian nationals are accused of targeting more than 100 women in the U.S., defrauding them of over $6.2 million.
6: When they arrive on U.S. soil, they will be taken most probably to a correctional facility where they will await their date for their trial.
4: Colonel Katlego Mogale with South Africa's Elite Hawks Police Unit.
6: And they will all be standing trial for wire fraud as well as money laundering.
4: And cyber fraud as accused members of the Black Axe organized crime network.
2: It's ABC's Chuck Sievertson reporting. Investigators, family members, and supporters gathering yesterday in East Boston for a vigil to honor a young woman whose killer was never found. Here's WBZ's Emma Friedman.
7: After 34 years, Marlene Taraskowitz continues to search for the truth about what happened to her daughter, Susan, a young woman who was found murdered after leaving work at Logan Airport in 1992. During a vigil at Constitution Beach in Eastie, her mother holds out hope while honoring her memory.
8: And I hope that through my doing this, I've helped other people not to give up. And they haven't. If you're watching TV, murders are being solved after 30 years. So you never give up. You just keep the hope and life goes on.
7: Investigators are still working to find Susan's killer, but the latest renewal of hope comes from Diane Braley.
9: I'm writing the book on the Sue Taraskowitz case, tentatively titled The Girl on the Billboard.
7: The Revere author and Wicked Honest podcast co-host says the book she's working on is about Susan's case and the impact it had on the Revere community.
9: I had never forgot her.
7: I asked if she believes this could be the push to finally get answers.
9: I absolutely think there's a possibility. It's going to happen.
7: There is still an active $250,000 reward for information. In East Boston, Emma Friedman, WBZ, Boston's News Radio. I'm everything I am
2: because you love me. Celine Dion made an emotional return to the stage this weekend, her first full concert in more than 6 years.
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2: The 58-year-old opened her 26-show Paris, France residency last night, becoming visibly choked up just seconds into her opening song. She spoke to fans about the years since her 2022 stiff person syndrome diagnosis.

0: Stiff person syndrome diagnosis is a rare neurological disorder that can cause muscle rigidity, painful spasms. Her last full concert was March of 2020. 7:21, 65 degrees and clouds in Boston. And a lot of rain on the way for a lot of us. The full forecast on the way. Just a couple minutes with LaTroy Thornton. Take a look at the roads with David Streffolino next.
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6: My guys at Atlantic Power Cleaning say good morning. They say good afternoon. They'll walk the job with you, before and after. I'm always on the job. I'll wash anywhere. I don't care. You know what? I'll give you my cell. 617-908-1328.
0: 7:23. Let's check the roads. The Subaru Retailers of New England all-wheel drive traffic on the threes brought to you by Atlantic Power Cleaning. David?
7: Charlie, north of the city, state police taking care of business at a collision involving a deer. Route 1 south, just past Route 99, a slight bump on the brakes getting through here, but then good to go after this to the Tobin Bridge heading into downtown. The Tobin itself and everything else around downtown looks great. Light traffic and nothing in the way. And nothing happening on the expressway between Braintree and Boston. A 9-minute ride. And for now, no hassles south of the city on routes 3 or 24 or 195 or 495. But we're keeping extra close watch on areas south of the city where the weather is expected to be worse. The WBZ phone force a moment ago reported a little bit of rain for a moment around the Little area, but it's okay for now, and no issues on Route 2 or 495 around here. 290 and the Mass Pike look good. David Streffolino, WBZ traffic on the threes.
0: And now the four-day WBZ AccuWeather forecast with LaTroy Thornton.
8: Look for rain to fill in around the area today, continuing off and on through at least the early afternoon hours, otherwise rather cloudy, with some of that rain turning out heavy enough to lead to flooding issues, potentially with a high of 70 later on, with some clouds for tonight as well. Even a shower or two returning to some spots late tonight. Night, the low 66, and any lingering shower tomorrow gives way to sunshine. Rather nice start to the new work week. Breezy at times with lower humidity and a high of 75. Then sunny but cooler Tuesday, the high just 67, before temperatures bounce back on Wednesday under sun, high 77. I'm AccuWeather meteorologist LaTroy Thornton, WBZ, Boston's News Radio.
0: And right now, clouds in Boston and 65 degrees at 7:25.
9: Well, greetings and welcome to Connoisseur's Corner. 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I'm Jordan, and joining me today is Matt Robinson, food reporter, with his website up and running, Matt's Meals, matts-meals.com. We talk often about the Farm Grill in Newton, a great spot, and they're expanding in the sense that they're putting out a food truck.
10: Hands down, my favorite Greek restaurant in the area. They're right on Needham Street in Newton. 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
0: It is 7:27, a weather advisory out for several Massachusetts communities. That story and much more coming up next in the news at 7:30.
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0: Clouds in Boston, 65 degrees at 7:30. Good morning. I'm Charlie Bertrand. Here's what's going on. So some heavy rain headed our way and raising some flooding concerns all across our region. Let's get to WBZ's Jay Vallette here in the studio with us to tell us more. Hello, Jay.
22: Hey, good morning. It's like a horror movie the way this system is moving towards us on the radar. I'm watching it creep up and up like a monster. My goodness. The National Weather Service has issued a flood watch for Rhode Island and southeastern Massachusetts, but that does stretch up to Boston, running through this afternoon.
23: Our flood watches have expanded compared to where we saw them yesterday. We now have them in Worcester County, into Norfolk County, and also the city of Boston, and then south, Bristol and Plymouth County, the Cape and Islands. These are the areas that most models indicate that we could see the highest totals, that axis of heavy rain.
22: That's WBZ-TV's meteorologist Jacob Wyckoff. Now, this is the kind of rapid rainfall that could trigger flash flooding. So definitely keep an eye out there. Pack an umbrella, particularly in cities with that limited drainage. We're lucking out for that flash floods, Charlie.
0: And, you know, this is one of those storms where all of a sudden you're driving along and this gigantic puddle forms, and you could be in trouble. So
9: exactly, got to play it safe.
0: Slow it down on the roads. All right, thank you, Jay. And speaking of weather, where have all the Atlantic hurricanes gone? El Nino might be the reason for a very slow storm season.
2: The Atlantic hurricane season so far has been quiet. No hurricanes have formed yet in the Atlantic this year, and none are likely to form for at least another week. The reason? An enormous El Nino is crushing storms before they get going. Forecasters say 2026 is the longest a season has begun without a storm that has reached winds of 74 miles per hour to qualify as a hurricane, at least in the satellite era. People living near the Atlantic, though, should not let their guard down. Several experts point to 1992, which kicked off late with devastating Hurricane Andrew. Meantime, in the Pacific, El Nino is revving up tropical cyclone activity. So far this year, storm activity in the eastern Pacific has nearly doubled, with hurricanes lasting much longer than usual. I'm Ed Donahue.
0: State police in New Hampshire investigating the death of a person found yesterday in the Merrimack River. First responders located the body in the water in an area near Hawthorne Road in Bedford. Preliminary reports suggest the individual may have been in the water for an extended period of time. The death not believed to be suspicious. An autopsy later today will determine the cause of death. A murderer given some conditional freedom after a decades-long stay in prison. Here's WBC's Jared Brosnan.
3: Ezekiel Arroyo was sentenced to life in prison without the possibility of parole for murdering another man outside a Roxbury church in 1998. However, the state's parole board voted to release Arroyo after 24 years in prison, according to Mass Live. He was 18 years old at the time of the murder, and a couple years ago, the Supreme Judicial Court ruled that giving life sentences to those between 18 and 20 at the time of the offense was unconstitutional and amounted to, quote, cruel and unusual punishment. Arroyo will be released to Puerto Rico, where he was initially planning an escape with his then-girlfriend after the murder, but he never showed up for the flight. Jared Brosnan, WBZ, Boston's News Radio.
0: 7:33, locals on the North Shore showing a little love to a certain winged mammal that doesn't usually get a lot of love. We'll get to that in just a couple minutes, but first to the roads. Subaru Retailers of New England, all-wheel drive, traffic on the threes. Hello, Struff.
4: Hello, Charlie. We're keeping extra close watch in the South Coast area, looking at our traffic cameras here, there, and everywhere. So far, the weather is okay. Traffic moving well on 195 around the Fall River and New Bedford areas, as well as up and down Route 24, and also 95 to and from Rhode Island, and on the lower end of 495. Route 3 is good to go up and down the South Shore, and on the expressway, a 9-minute ride between Braintree and Boston. Everything's in great shape around the downtown area. Traffic is light. No hassles north of the city on Route 1 or on Routes 3, 93, or 95. And west of the city, it's looking good on Route 2 and on 495 and 290 and on the Mass Pike. The MBTA has delays, some big delays on Fall River and Franklin trains. David Struffolino, WBZ traffic on the threes.
0: Thank you, Struff. Let's get to the four-day WBZ AccuWeather forecast. And LaTroy Thornton tells us cloudy, humid, got some rain moving in. Again, looking at the satellite imagery at this hour, the rain is to our north of Boston and right now impacting the Lowell and Lawrence areas, central Mass down close to Leominster, beyond Fitchburg. And then to our west, it's in Connecticut, closely moving toward Rhode Island at this hour. So it's all coming this way over the next hour or two. And there is concern with some of the rain heavy enough to cause flooding. High today, 70. Patchy clouds, a passing shower tonight, 66 the low. I have a lingering shower tomorrow morning, but then it turns out great with sunshine, breezy, lower humidity, high 75. Just as good on Tuesday, maybe just a little cooler in the 60s, 70s inland. And then Wednesday, another nice day with sun and clouds and a high 77. 65 right now, clouds are getting a little more ominous around the city at 7:35.

0: days after the anniversary of 9/11, security experts are thinking of ways to streamline the process at TSA. Here's WBZ-TV's Amanda Callahan.
1: We have kept the skies safe, but as we look forward to the next 25 years and beyond, it's incumbent upon us to be more fast and agile than our adversaries and potential threats.
2: Newly appointed TSA Administrator David Cummins says he's focused on making travel more efficient and more modern with new technology. Coming to Logan Airport soon, you'll be able to scan yourself right into the security checkpoint if you have TSA pre-check.
1: You're going to have e-gates with facial comparison technology where you can keep your driver's license and your boarding pass in your pocket and just walk on through the e-gate. And then put your bag on a 3D scanner that is going to digitally unpack the bag.
2: And travelers without pre-check can expect to see faster moving security lines too.
0: Walk-through body scanning technology will also let passengers keep their arms down. You know how they do that. Arms up, arms down through security. Well, some folks in Salem are lending a helping hand to bats. Here's WBZ's Kendall Buell.
3: The usually serene gardens at the Ropes Mansion sound a bit like a construction site today. People have come here to put together bat houses. Bridgewater State Professor John Rollins did some prefabrication for this project and is impressed by the work he's seeing.
4: This group is doing very well. It looks like we're going to have some good bat homes soon.
3: The bat fans here first got to learn a little about these flying mammals from Rollins' wife and fellow Bridgewater State Professor Maria Armoire. She says while the bats will get shelter that'll help them survive the white nose fungus that has decimated much of their population, they'll return the favor.
5: A normal adult bat will eat half their weight in insects every single night. And a female that is lactating or pregnant, she's going to eat her whole body weight.
3: Armoire says one of these single chamber houses will provide a home for 50 to 100 bats. From Salem, Kendall Buell, WBZ, Boston's News Radio.
0: President Trump is setting his sights on another D.C. institution and calling for multiple changes, including some, to honor our very first president. Here's ABC's Stephen Portnoy.
6: The president is claiming the National Museum of American History has focused too much attention on those who have been oppressed. He says it's not doing enough to honor and tell the story of the father of our country. He says there's no mention of Washington's crossing of the Delaware or the victory at Trenton in 1776. And he repeats what was noted in a White House report over the summer that many of the museum's Many Voices, One Nation exhibit entries portray the settling of the Americas by Europeans as the great unsettling of the continent.
0: The president says the exhibit would stay until February of 2032, marking the 300th anniversary of Washington's birth. 7:38 to business with Bloomberg.
7: Parents are pushing their teenagers to start investing now.
8: Some of these parents know that time is on their kids' side and compounding interest is everything when you start thinking about it. So the earlier the better is what it's in their head.
7: Josiana Joshua wrote the story for Bloomberg News, and she says for many parents, it's a way to give their kids a financial leg up.
8: We don't know what the economy is going to look like when their kids become adults. Like, AI is changing everything. They don't know what their job prospects are going to look like. Social Security is supposed to be up in a few years, so they don't know what their backbone is.
7: And big investment firms are taking notice with a variety of offerings.
8: Charles Schwab is one of them. So the teens are the ones making the investments, making the trades, but the parents are basically equal partners in it, so they have the same amount of moves and the same amount of ability to make a trade or not make a trade.
7: For financial firms, they get to lock in a new, younger generation of future customers. I'm Charlie Pellett, Bloomberg Business on WBZ, Boston's News Radio.
0: And coming up on WBZ News Radio, the woman whose hair was pulled by the general manager of the T claims that type of behavior, not uncommon.
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13: Flowers eventually wilt, greeting cards end up hidden in a drawer, but imagine giving someone special a meaningful song written just for them. 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
23: Ranger Suarez holds the Royals to just 1 run on 5 hits, striking out 8 in 7 innings. Garrett Whitlock and Aroldis Chapman with that 1-2 punch that's been so effective this season, keeping the Royals from scoring, preserving Suarez's 7th win of the season. Most importantly, the Red Sox stopped the bleeding after losing their last 3 games. Now, today's game that was originally scheduled for 1 o'clock has been moved up to 3:05, hoping to avoid the heavy rain that's in the forecast. In fact, a flood watch is in effect for much of the state. Now, the Red Sox have only had 2 rainouts this season at Fenway, 1 in May, 1 in July, so hopefully the schedule shift allows the game to be played today. The Sox have the chance to win the series against the Royals in this rubber game of the series. Peyton Tolley scheduled to go for the Sox today. Al Griffith, WBZ, Boston's News Radio.
0: 7:43 and back to the highways. Subaru Retailers of New England, all-wheel drive, traffic on the threes. Where are we headed, Struff?
24: Around downtown Charlie, where we see light traffic on the lower deck of 93 and the Zakin Bridge, and on the Tobin Bridge and through the tunnels under Boston Harbor. And on the expressway, it's right on time between Braintree and Boston, and everything south of the city looks good on routes 3 and 24, 95 and 495. North of the city, traffic is light on route 1 and on 495 and routes 3 and 93 and 95 heading to and from New Hampshire. And in great shape west of the city as well. On the T. Franklin train, 5715 is 15 to 25 minutes behind schedule. And Fall River train, 6912 is 55 to 65 minutes behind schedule. 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David Struffolino, WBZ Traffic on the Threes.
0: Thank you, weather forecaster Troy Thornton tells us today will be cloudy, humid, periods of rain developing and lasting through early afternoon. Some of the rain could be heavy enough to cause some flooding. There is a flood watch in effect, Boston South. and southeastern Massachusetts down through Rhode Island and also central Massachusetts. Today we'll top off with temperatures at about 70. Got a few clouds overnight tonight, maybe a passing shower, low 66. A lingering shower to start Monday, but then it turns out great with a sunny day, breezy, less humidity, and a high 75. Right now, clouds here in Boston. The rain's coming. We're at 65 degrees.
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0: Good morning. I'm Charlie Bergeron, and here are the five things you need to know at 7:45. A Sandwich police officer placed on administrative leave after being arrested and charged following a crash while driving under the influence. A vigil held in East Boston yesterday for the unsolved 1992 murder of Susan Taraskiewicz, where it was also announced a book would be released to bring more light to the case. The CEO of Anthropic AI says the company will be slowing down on the development of new models. And that flood watch from the National Weather Service in effect tonight until 6 p.m. Castle Island plays host to an annual 5K, carrying on the legacy of one man who died saving others on 9/11. Here's WBZ's Emma Friedman.
1: Around 600 people came out to Castle Island for the annual Tunnel to Towers Foundation 5K.
2: We're just locals from Massachusetts, and we wanted to be here for today and support the people that, of course, unfortunately, were lost on this on that terrible day.
4: It's this guy and I's first time doing it because, and we want to do it because we want to support those families, heroes.
5: Giving back to everybody who's given the ultimate, whether you are a firefighter, policeman, veteran.
1: The 5K honors the lives lost on 9/11 and heroic actions taken by service members and first responders to try and save others' lives on that dark day. One runner was wearing full firefighter gear as folks honor Stephen Siller, a New York firefighter that ran through the tunnel into the Twin Towers and never came out.
10: They have on the both sides of the sidewalk, they have all pictures of the firemen that had passed away for 9/11. So you got a remembrance and again, I never forget what went on.
1: At Castle Island, Emma Friedman, WBC Boston's News Radio.
0: The MBTA employee who had their hair pulled by general manager Phil Ang alleges that was just one incident in a years-long pattern of inappropriate behavior. Gabriel Mondestin tells the Boston Globe Ang pulled her hair during an executive dinner back in 2024 and said the moment left her distressed, but said this type of unusual behavior is not uncommon. And during her time with the T, Ang was allegedly neglecting to honor her medical needs. And while Ang has not personally admitted any wrongdoing, he has publicly apologized. Mondestin has submitted her resignation, which goes into effect on Friday. Health officials declaring the cyclospora outbreak linked to lettuce officially over. ABC's Yuri Benajad.
25: Contaminated lettuce was behind that record-breaking food outbreak. And today, federal health officials are saying those recalled products no longer pose a threat to consumers. Since the first cases were reported in mid-July, a total of nearly 13,000 people got sick with cyclosporiasis, an illness caused by a parasite known to cause severe stomach issues. 21 states had reported illnesses, and a total of 570 people were so sick they were hospitalized. And two people in Michigan who had underlying health conditions died.
0: Questions remain, including how the outbreak started. The FDA still analyzing samples collected from processing sites run by Taylor Farms. Some big changes could be coming to the SNAP program nationwide.
26: Starting October 1st, states will have to cover 75% of the administrative costs in running the program, with the burden of funding benefits for SNAP participants shifting to the states in the coming years. Here's Arizona Food Bank Network Executive Vice President Terry Shoemaker.
27: It's just a scale and scope that is so vast that food banks are going to have a hard time keeping up.
26: The White House did not respond for comment on state's experience or if the administration supports a delay to the cost shift. Nathan Lee, ABC News, Washington.
0: The Federal Reserve is expected to announce its decision on interest rates in the week ahead.
28: Speculation about a possible rate hike is growing ahead of Wednesday's decision. New data from the Consumer Price Index out Friday showed annual inflation still well above the central bank's 2% target. That's pushing many analysts to raise their expectations about an increase, even as President Trump has pushed for Fed Chair Kevin Warsh to move in the opposite direction and lower rates. I'm Jim Ford.
0: Now, the city of Lowell is ending summer with a bang tonight. Here's WBC's Drew Mulholland.
3: An icon is closing out the Lowell Summer Music Series tonight. Graham Nash will be on stage. Oh, yeah, he's going to put a bow on the 36th season of the Lowell Summer Music Series. He's now 84 years old. Broke onto the scene, you may remember, with the British band The Hollies. And then he found those sweet, sweet, sweet harmonies with Crosby, Stills, Nash, and, you know, sometimes Young. Sunday night fun tonight. Here we go in Lowell. Boarding House Park. Place is just lovely if you've never been. Have fun singing along. Drew Mulholland, WBZ. Boston's News Radio.
0: 751, 65 degrees in Boston, and the rain is headed our way, and we have a flood watch in effect. We'll get to that. Coming up in the AccuWeather forecast with LaTroy Thornton. We'll check the roads for you with David Streffolino next.
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0: 7:53, back to the highways. And the Subaru retailers of New England. All-wheel drive, traffic on the threes. How are we doing out there, David?
8: Well, we're looking pretty good for the most part, Charlie. We'll begin with a look to the north, where you can take it to the limit, heading to and from New Hampshire on routes 3 and 93, as well as top to bottom on both 95 and 495. West of the city, Route 2 is right on time between Lincoln and Lancaster. 290 and the Mass Pike and Route 84 all look good. It's less than a 15-minute ride on the Pike between 290 and 495. South of the city, though, getting word of a possible collision involving a deer on the ramp from 93 north onto Route 24 south. But then 24 south looks great from here to 195. And 195 itself looks good. Route 6 is clear. Route 3 is a good ride up and down the South Shore. Nothing happening on the expressway. On the T, Franklin train, 5715 is 15 to 25 minutes behind schedule. And Fall River train, 6912 is 55 to 65 minutes behind schedule. David Streffolino, WBZ traffic on the threes.
0: 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Let's get to the four-day WBZ AccuWeather forecast with LaTroy Thornton.
9: A rather cloudy and humid second half of the weekend brings rain to the area, lasting through at least the early afternoon hours, some of it turning heavy enough to perhaps cause flooding on streets and poor drainage areas. The high 70 today with some clouds tonight. Watch for a passing shower or two late at night and a low of 66, with the risk for that shower to linger into the early part of tomorrow before sunshine returns with a breezy and rather nice day tomorrow. The humidity drops off with a high of 75, followed by sunshine Tuesday, the high just 67, with a few clouds Wednesday, but warmer, high 77. I'm AccuWeather meteorologist LaTroy Thornton, WBZ, Boston's News Radio.
0: And some clouds in Boston, and we're at 66 degrees at 7:55.
11: Hello, I'm Jordan Rich, and this is your WBZ New England Weekend. 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The Ranting Parents Comedy Tour continues Saturday, September 19th at Cary Hall in Lexington, featuring great local comics Paul Nardizzi, Dave Radigan, and Jim Ruberti. Paul, we start with you. Tell us about the rant.
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4: 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Some flood advisories are out for several Bay State communities. That story and much more next in the news at 8 o'clock.
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4: Cloudy start to this Sunday morning, 66 degrees in the city at 8 o'clock. Good morning, I'm Charlie Bergeron. Here's what's happening and some life-threatening flash flooding forecasted for south of Boston. Let's get to details now with WBZ's Jay Willett here in the studio. Hi, Jay.
14: Oh, the rain's coming, Charlie. Yep, it's coming. Flooding concerns are growing across the region this morning. The National Weather Service has a flood watch in effect for southeastern Massachusetts through this afternoon, covering communities from New Bedford and Fall River to Plymouth and Cape Cod. And that even stretches up to Boston and Fenway.
15: If you're heading to the Sox matchup, they did move the matchup to the afternoon, 3 o'clock, first pitch. 67 for a first pitch. I do think there could be a few showers still around 3 o'clock, but the trend will certainly be drier as you go later into the game.
14: WBZ-TV meteorologist Jacob Wyckoff. Meanwhile, to our south, a flash

0: flood warning is already in effect for parts of Connecticut and New York, where 1 to 2 inches of rain have fallen in a short period. The flash flood already occurring, Charlie.
1: Yep, it is. There's a lot coming this way, and you and I have been looking at the radar all morning. It's slowly creeping toward Boston right now. It's kind of to our north. It's out to our west. And here it comes in the next probably hour or two, I would guess.
0: Yeah, pack an umbrella.
1: Fair enough. All right, thank you, Jay. It is 8:01. A police officer in Sandwich placed on administrative leave. Officer Matthew Cotter was identified as the driver of a car which crashed into bushes and then hit a parked car on Grand Oak Road in Forestdale on Friday night. Cotter was not injured. He was arrested and charged with driving under the influence. There is a renewed effort for answers 34 years after a Logan Airport worker was murdered. Here's WBZ's Emma Friedman.
2: But never forget, there is still somebody out there that knows what happened to Susan.
3: Susan Taraskowitz was 27 years old, working as the ramp crew chief for Northwest Airlines at Logan Airport, when she was found dead in the trunk of her car on September 14, 1992. To this day, her mother, Marlene, continues to search for answers, and now there's renewed hope.
2: Diane is writing, Braley, is writing a book about Susan. And when she told me that, I was so thrilled, because that's all I wanted is when I've gone, is nobody to forget her. So now I know definitely nobody will, because you can pick up a book and read all about her.
3: At the vigil held in East Boston, I was able to meet Diane Braley, the author and podcaster working on the book tentatively titled The Girl on the Billboard.
4: It's not just about the case and Sue, it's also about the effects on the community.
3: She grew up in Revere and never forgot about Sue. She decided to start writing about the case after some retired investigators reached out to her to talk about it.
4: No one's forgotten around here and beyond the girl on the billboard, Susan Taraskowitz.
3: At Constitution Beach, Emma Friedman, WBZ, Boston's News Radio.
1: Pumping the brakes on artificial intelligence. Got a story about that coming up in just a couple of minutes. It's 8:03. Let's get to the highways. It's the Subaru Retailers of New England, all-wheel drive, traffic on the threes. How are we doing out there, Strupp?
5: We have a couple things to watch out for to the south, Charlie. There is a collision involving a deer on the ramp from 93 South to Route 24 South. And on 93 North, the expressway north, there's a disabled vehicle at the top of the on-ramp from Neponset Circle, exit 12. No troubles for Route 3 or the Cape Cod area, and it's smooth sailing along the south coast on 195 for now, before weather becomes a potential problem later on. 95 and 495 both look good end-to-end. West of the city, the Mass Pike and 290 and Route 2 are all in the clear. And north of the city, it's life in the fast lane heading to and from New Hampshire on Routes 3 and 93, and everything looks really good around the downtown area for now. Traffic is light. On the T, Franklin train 5715 is 15 to 25 minutes behind schedule, and Fall River train 6912 is 55 to 65 minutes late. David Struffolino, WBZ traffic on the threes.
1: All right, thank you, Struff. Let's get to the four-day WBZ AccuWeather forecast. LaTroy Thornton reminds us there is a flood watch in effect from Boston south and for the area in south central Massachusetts as well. And that is in effect until 6 o'clock tonight. So the clouds are moving in, got some periods of rain developing, and will last into the early afternoon. Some of the rain could be heavy enough to cause some flooding on streets and in poor drainage areas. High 70 today. Patchy clouds overnight tonight, a passing shower as we drop into the 60s. Then tomorrow, you might see a lingering shower to start the day, but it, for the most part, turns out great. It will be sunny, breezy, and a lower humidity tomorrow, high 75. Cooler on Tuesday with sunshine, high 67 in Boston, 70s in some of the inland spots. And then for Wednesday, it's a nice day, sun and clouds, and a high 77. Clouds in Boston, 66 degrees at 8:05. Hundreds gathering yesterday in Wakefield to walk and raise money for crucial ALS research. Here's WBZ's Kyle Bray.
6: People clapped, cried, and cheered as organizers released several white doves into the air to symbolize the start of the Angel Fund's 25th annual Walk for Hope. Teams are making their way around a 3.5-mile loop of Lake Quannapowitt after walking through a tunnel of signs with photos of loved ones lost to ALS. Bruce Ferrero is here from Florida to walk in memory of his brother Johnny.
7: He's the kind of guy that walk into a room, nobody knows him, in 15 minutes everybody knew Johnny. He was just the life of the party.
6: Money raised by the Angel Fund goes directly to ALS research at UMass Chan Medical Center. Todd Delvecchio's mom, who died of ALS, founded the Angel Fund. He's confident that one day they will find a cure.
8: Why we exist is to actually close the doors on all of this, because once we do find a cure,
9: I can't wait for this charity to disappear, because that will mean that we will found something to help these people.
6: From Wakefield, Kyle Bray, WBZ, Boston's News Radio.
1: A rare moment of alignment from some of the biggest names in the AI race.
10: Anthropic CEO Dario Amodei writes in a blog post that his company will be slowing down the pace of artificial intelligence development. He cites concerns related to cybersecurity and improvements in recursive self-improvement, where AI is used to train future versions of itself. Amodei says he wants to open up models to external regulators and establish industry safety standards. OpenAI CEO Sam Altman and XAI head Elon Musk have both signaled their support for the idea on social media. Mike Dubusky, ABC News.
1: Celine Dion made an emotional return to the stage this weekend, her first full concert in more than 6 years.
11: It's amazing we are all together. I made a promise to come back, to be back on stage. Here I am, singing for you, and singing for me, singing life.
1: Singing Life, the 58-year-old opened her 26-show Paris, France residency last night and visibly choked up just seconds into her opening song, speaking to fans since her 2022 stiff person syndrome diagnosis, a rare neurological disorder that can cause muscle rigidity and painful spasms. Her last concert was March of 2020 before she came back to rave reviews last night.

0: Celine Dion back in Paris last night, 8:08. 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
1: 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Paul Dillinger is head of global design innovation at Levi Strauss.
2: There's value in our clothes, a lot more value than when we realize. Often we get rid of our clothes when all we really need to do is repair our clothes.
1: The Wear Longer program builds on the denim alteration, repair, and embellishment services Levi's been offering at some of its stores for about a decade. The company tells the Associated Press it's rolling out the course for students now in schools, community venues, and stores nationwide. College student Ava Trujillo says it is a new skill she can use with her own wardrobe. Plus, she says she's helping the planet.
3: We've learned a lot about like how much waste really goes into like textile manufacturing and just making clothes in general.
1: Retailers are catering to what they believe is a growing interest in young people wanting to take care of their clothes. And they say it helps cultivate a relationship with their customers. I'm Amy Morris, Bloomberg Business on WBZ, Boston's news radio.
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15: Good pitching and timely hitting will win games most of the time, and that's what the Sox had yesterday. They beat the Royals 5-1 behind Ranger Suarez. Weather permitting, the Sox go for the series sweep against the Royals this afternoon at 3:05. The original start time of 1 o'clock changed due to the weather forecast. At the FIBA Women's World Cup semifinals yesterday, Team USA survives a scare from Spain, pulling away in the fourth quarter, beating Spain 76-66. Team USA has now reached the World Cup final 5 consecutive times, and they'll play France this afternoon in a rematch of the 2024 Paris Olympic gold medal game that the U.S. won by a point. U.S. versus France this afternoon at 2 o'clock. Al Griffith, WBZ, Boston's News Radio.
0: 8:13, back to the highways, and the Subaru retailers of New England, all-wheel drive traffic on the threes. Hello, Strup.
16: Hello, Charlie. A couple things to watch out for south and west of the city. This report is sponsored by Mothers Against Drunk Driving. On 290 East, some metal debris in the middle of the road being picked up after the Quinsig Bridge by exit 25 Main Street. But no problems on the Mass Pike between 290 and Logan Airport, close to a 40-minute ride. On the expressway north, there's a disabled vehicle at the top of the on-ramp from Neponset Circle. Sounds like a tow truck arriving at the scene now. And there's a collision involving a deer on the ramp from 93 south to Route 24 south. 24 south right on time from here past Route 195. The T has delays on the Franklin and Fall River commuter rail lines. For victims of drunk and drug driving, your grief is unique, but you are not alone. 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David Struffolino, WBZ Traffic on the Threes.
0: AccuWeather forecast that Troy Thornton tells us today will be cloudy, humid, got some periods of rain, and we'll see that rain probably into the early mid-afternoon hours. Some of the rain could be heavy enough to cause some flooding, so beware, there is a flood watch out. Temperatures top off at about 70 degrees. Got a few passing showers overnight tonight as we drop into the 60s. Maybe a lingering shower to start the day tomorrow, but then it turns out mostly sunny, breezy, nice day, low humidity, and a high 75. 66 clouds right now in Boston.
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0: Good morning. I'm Charlie Bergeron, and here are the five things you need to know at 8:15. Health officials have announced the massive cyclospora outbreak linked to lettuce has officially ended. Logan Airport rolls out some new security changes just days after the anniversary of 9/11. Red Sox break a 3-game skid, 5-1 winners last night over Kansas City. And a reminder today that today's game has been moved to 3 o'clock at Fenway because of this weather coming in. A flood watch has been issued by the National Weather Service through this afternoon for areas south of Boston and for south central Massachusetts as well. Well, for...

0: television program that seems like it's been on forever. It's the same name, but a new look for 60 Minutes.
1: The iconic news magazine program returns for its 59th season tonight with a whole new cast as it emerges from a chaotic and controversial offseason. Only Leslie Stahl, Bill Whitaker, and John Wertheim will return as reporters. And even they needed convincing from bosses, including Barry Weiss, that the network would let the journalists report their stories. Viewers will notice a change in graphics and some story presentation differences. There's also going to be a new end-of-show segment that will begin airing later this season. Drew Mulholland, WBZ, Boston's News Radio.
0: A rail car carrying liquefied propane derailed and rolled over Friday night. This was near the Park Street Rail Crossing in Rutland, Vermont. Several agencies, including the Vermont State Hazmat Team, responded to the scene. Officials say there was no leak, no threat to public safety or the environment at this time. Oh, President Trump is in Ireland, wrapping up a two-day trip today, which caused, quite a stir. Weeks after new British Prime Minister Andy Burnham said a referendum for Northern Ireland to the UK is off the table, President Trump said he'd like to see a united Ireland. Educator Annette Mulville is protesting the president's visit and was asked about his comments about unification.
2: I don't think it's its place to do something, to say something as contentious as that. So it wasn't wise on his part to make that comment. But sure, you know, he doesn't really know what he's talking about most of the time anyway.
0: And the president making those comments before playing some golf at his own course in Doonburg.
3: President Trump in Dublin meeting with Ireland's prime minister and wading into a complex and politically charged subject, a unified Ireland.
4: Well, I don't want to cause any problems, but I will tell you, I'd love to see it unified.
3: He's referring to reunification of the Republic of Ireland with the United Kingdom's Northern Ireland.
4: It's going
3: to
4: happen eventually.
3: But later at a U.S. Embassy event.
4: That's one of those questions where no matter what you say, no matter how well you say it, there's no good answer, right?
3: Competing visions of Northern Ireland have driven decades of violence. Meanwhile, protesters took to the streets to denounce Trump, weighing in on their country's politics. He's also there for the Irish Open at one of his own golf clubs. I'm Julie Walker.
0: A trespasser stopped Friday night on the property of a home owned by a former vice president.
5: Former Vice President Kamala Harris's spokesperson tells ABC News her security personnel stopped a woman who trespassed onto her Malibu property on Friday night. Harris nor her husband Doug Emhoff were at home. Sources tell ABC News private security stopped the woman and then called the LA County Sheriff's Department. The woman was on the property but did not reach the home. The woman agreed to leave voluntarily, complied when she was asked to leave, and was not arrested. Alex Stone, ABC News, Los Angeles.
0: There are four locations across Massachusetts where emergency medical services have the ability to administer whole blood transfusions at the scene of a crisis or an accident. One of those four is in the Lawrence area. The Eagle Tribune reports Merrimack Health paramedics were called to Exeter Street and East Dalton Street in Lawrence on August 31st. Three teens had been shot, a 13-year-old seriously injured, and was given a blood transfusion at the scene before being transported to Lawrence General Hospital. And thanks to the quick work done by paramedics, that teen survived. Fire departments in Canton, Mansfield, as well as UMass Memorial Health in Worcester, are also equipped to administer whole blood care on site. Later this month, lovers of the arts and nature and all things celestial can spend time at a cemetery to take in two iconic films. Here's WBZ's Nicole Davis.
6: Cemetery Cinema is a partnership between the Mount Auburn Cemetery in Watertown and Cambridge and the Coolidge Corner Theater in Brookline. Bree Harvey is the vice president of cemetery and visitor services at the cemetery. She says the Coolidge reached out years ago,
7: thinking that Mount Auburn would just be a really incredible venue for some beautiful films that felt very thematically appropriate for showing in the cemetery.
6: She says the goal here is simple with Cemetery Cinema.
7: Bring community together to explore topics and themes around values and media that we can all embrace together.
6: And this time around, it's a double feature of The Straight Story, directed by David Lynch, and Wim Wenders's Wings of Desire. All you have to do is buy some tickets, then show up, bring yourself a chair or blanket. You'll be set up in the cemetery's hazel dell surrounded by winding paths and decades-old oak trees.
7: Then as soon as it's dark enough for the movies to start, the first of the two features will begin. Typically, we do have somebody from the Coolidge's team who helps to really introduce both of the films and talk a little bit about why they've been chosen.
6: By the way, when it comes to snacks, there will be some concessions on site, but you can bring your own if you like. The first night of this year's event is already sold out, but some tickets are still available for the showing on September 23rd. You can get them on the Mount Auburn or Coolidge Corner Theater websites. Nicole Davis, WBZ, Boston's News Radio.
0: 821, 66 degrees in Boston. Got the AccuWeather forecast coming up with LaTroy Thornton. We do have a flood watch in effect. So we'll check in with LaTroy. We'll check on the roads with David Streffolino. Traffic next.
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9: 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Chris Sinek.
10: 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I've been doing traffic for 29 years, and I've never seen a police chase through backed-up traffic.
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0: 823 and back to the highways. Subaru Retailers of New England, all-wheel drive traffic on the threes. Where are we headed, Strupp?
13: Around downtown Charlie, all good here. Light traffic on the lower deck of 93 and on the Tobin Bridge and through the tunnels that do the hustle to and from Logan Airport. Looking good on the expressway between Braintree and Boston now. 9 minutes right on time and nothing in the way between Weymouth and Plymouth on Route 3 or around the Cape Cod Canal. And also looking good on the South Coast on 195. 95 and 24 look good to and from Rhode Island, and it's an easy ride end to end on 495. West of the city, we have light traffic on the Mass Pike and on 290 and on Route 2, and everything checks out okay north of the city. The T has delays of about 15 minutes on the Red Line because of a disabled train at Park Street, and we have delays on the Franklin and Fall River commuter rail. David Streffolino, WBZ Traffic on the Threes.
0: Right, thanks, Streff. Let's get to the four-day WBZ AccuWeather forecast with LaTroy Thornton.
14: Today brings plenty of clouds and more humidity as occasional rain develops around the area, continuing through at least the early afternoon hours. Some of it can be heavy enough to lead to flooding concerns on streets in the usual poor drainage zones with a high of just 70 today, leading to a passing shower or two late tonight. Otherwise, some clouds tonight with a low of 66. With any lingering shower early tomorrow giving way to sunshine, a rather nice day with lower humidity and a high of 75, followed by a sunny but cooler Tuesday, the high 67, then warmer for Wednesday with sun much of the time, high 77. I'm AccuWeather meteorologist LaTroy Thornton, WBZ, Boston's News Radio.
0: Clouds in Boston and 66 degrees at 825.
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0: Well, some members of the Bruins, as good as they are on the ice, might be playing the wrong sport. Here's WBZ's Jared Brosnan.
17: Ahead of the Sox game, several Bruins players got to take some batting practice. Morgan Geekie launched one over the Green Monster. And when he went over to hand goalie Jeremy Swayman the bat... Based on that response, it sounds like Swayman is in the right spot between the pipes at the Garden. As for on the ice, the Bruins prospects are taking on the Sabres prospects in a pair of games. Game 1 is at 5 p.m. in Buffalo, and Game 2 is at noon on Monday. Then training camp officially begins on Wednesday. Jared Brosnan, WBZ, Boston's News Radio.
0: Just a reminder, too, that with this incoming weather, some heavy rain headed this way, it will likely impact Logan Airport. Already at the airport, there are 47 delays. 2 flights have been canceled. Those numbers will likely go up as the day goes on. So if you are headed out or picking someone up, check with your airline. This heavy rain expected for areas south of Boston and for central Mass. Got that story coming up in the news at 8:30.
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0: Got some clouds in Boston, 66 degrees at 8:30. Good morning and welcome. I'm Charlie Bird. Joining us, what's going on? Got some heavy rain raising flooding concerns across the region this morning. And we've got WBZ's Jay Willett here in the studio with more. Hello, Jay.
1: Yeah, we're just watching this storm system creep more eastward. I think it's now touching Worcester, if I'm looking at the radar right. The National Weather Service has issued a flood watch for much of southeastern Massachusetts, Rhode Island, running through this afternoon.
2: Our flood watches have expanded compared to where we saw them yesterday. We now have them in Worcester County, into Norfolk County, and also the city of Boston.
1: That's WBZ-TV meteorologist Jacob Wyckoff. Communities in the rain's path are from New Bedford and Fall River to Providence, like I mentioned, Newport, and out to Cape Cod. Now, this is the kind of rapid rainfall that could trigger those flash floods, particularly in cities that don't have a lot of good drainage, let's say. Anyone in the watch area should stay weather aware, pack an umbrella today, and have a plan ready in case conditions get bad quick. And pull over if there's a giant puddle.
0: Oh,
1: you know,
0: for sure.
1: There's no shame in it.
0: And every 10 minutes, we'll update you on the weather. So if things are changing or if they get worse, we'll let you know.
1: Sure will.
0: All right. Thank you, Jay. It is 8:31. Well, good news for the Red Sox. Yesterday ended a 3-game losing streak.
3: High drive, center field. That's way back there. Carrying. It's going to be off the ball. That's going to score two.
0: Dave O'Brien, the call on Nesson. Ranger Suarez struck out 8 over 7 innings. Willier Abreu with a 2-run double. Red Sox beat the Royals 5-1. And again, a reminder, if you got tickets for today's game, it was scheduled for the 1 o'clock hour. Now it has been pushed back to 3 o'clock, and that's in deference to this weather, which is coming in. They're hoping that that whole system will be past us by then, and they'll be able to get the game in. Running out of time with only about a dozen games to go in the regular season. Health officials declaring the cyclospora outbreak linked to lettuce officially over. ABC's Yuri Benajad.
4: Contaminated lettuce was behind that record-breaking food outbreak, and today federal health officials are saying those recalled products no longer pose a threat to consumers. Since the first cases were reported in mid-July, a total of nearly 13,000 people got sick with cyclosporiasis, an illness caused by a parasite known to cause severe stomach issues. 21 states had reported illnesses, and a total of 570 people were so sick they were hospitalized. And 2 people in Michigan who had underlying health conditions died.
0: And questions remain, including how the outbreak started. The FDA is still analyzing samples collected from processing sites run by Taylor Farms. TSA Administrator David Cummins says passengers nationwide will soon be able to scan themselves right into the security checkpoint with TSA PreCheck. Here's WBZ-TV's Amanda Callahan.
5: We also are going to be doing that walkthrough body scanning technology, so you won't have to raise your hands in the air as you have in the past.
6: People enrolled in PreCheck will be able to accompany ticketed travelers to the gate or wait at the gate for an arriving passenger.
5: If you have, let's say, a teenage son that's flying in, that you can go and greet them as they're getting off the plane. This is something that the public has asked for many years.
6: This is a major change since 9/11, where before the attacks, people were free to go past the security checkpoints. Right now, only 13 airports have adopted this program. A Logan Airport spokesperson says they are monitoring the program's success to see if they will eventually opt in.
0: E-gates with facial recognition will allow for passengers to keep IDs and boarding passes in their pockets as well. 8:33. Let's go check the highways. The Subaru retailers of New England, all-wheel drive, traffic on the threes. Where to, Strupp?
13: North of the city, Charlie, raining in some spots up here. Wet roads around the Merrimack Valley and around southern New Hampshire. Good idea to keep speeds down, especially around the curves and the on and off ramps that may become slick. But looking good on 93 heading in and out of the downtown area. Less than a 10-minute ride between 95, 128 and the O'Neill Tunnel. Everything around downtown looks good. Roads here are dry. The expressway is clear and no problems on Route 3 in the South Shore. The Cape Cod area and the South Coast look good too, and so do Routes 24 and 95 heading to and from Rhode Island. And no troubles for the Mass Pike so far. The T has delays on the Red Line and on the Franklin and Fall River commuter rail. David Struffolino, WBZ, traffic on the threes.
0: Right, thanks, Struff. Let's get to the four-day WBZ AccuWeather forecast. And LaTroy Thornton tells us this flood watch stays in effect until about 6 o'clock tonight. primarily affecting Boston South and also South Central Massachusetts down to Rhode Island as well. So be prepared. Here comes the rain. Right now, it's still just cloudy here in the city, but the rain is not far away. And once it starts, it's going to last into likely early afternoon. Some of the rain could be heavy enough to cause flooding, and streets could be affected, poor drainage areas affected, high 70. Clouds tonight, a passing shower. We drop to the 60s. Tomorrow, a lingering shower starts the day, but then the day turns out great. Sunny, breezy, lower humidity, high 75. Tuesday, cooler despite sun, high 67 in Boston, 70s inland. And Wednesday, another nice day and warmer, sunshine, high 77. Right now, 66 in clouds here in the city at 8:35. A fan favorite sandwich on the North Shore gets competitive. 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
7: And with that, the first ever Major League Eating North Shore Beef Contest began, with nine contestants trying to see who can eat the most beefs in a 10-minute span. Andy Ferg is the founder of North Shore Beefs, a Facebook group dedicated to the sandwich that became a movement. He says it's been a dream of his for years to host a competition like this.
8: I think it's the greatest sandwich in the entire world, and I'm thinking that people are starting to agree with me. It's turning a corner into this big, huge... I mean, look at this. We filled out the base of the game on to watch heavy men eat small sandwiches very fast.
7: 30th ranked eater in the world, Crazy Legs Conti, is here competing. As a native of Belmont and experienced beef eater, I asked him what his plan of attack is.
9: I think we're only going to get three bites and then try to wash it down. You want to create a log flume-like ability from your esophagus to your lower intestine.
7: The winner took home $3,500 and a trophy after eating a new world record of 46 beef sliders. From Fenway, Kyle Bray, WBZ, Boston's News Radio.
0: Well, it's like nothing we've ever seen in the Atlantic when it comes to the 2026 hurricane season, or lack of same. ABC's Chuck Sievertson.
10: No Atlantic hurricanes have formed this year, and none are likely in the coming days, says the National Hurricane Center, due to an enormous El Nino warming the Pacific. A State University at Albany, New York, atmospheric science professor cited a triple whammy of winds that decapitate a storm, dry air that starves it, and downward pushing winds that basically stomp it.
0: And no complaints from anyone. Some experts do warn, though, these high winds are not seen near the Gulf of Mexico, which does open the possibility for some incoming strong storms in the near future. It is 8:37. And on to the latest in business with Bloomberg.
11: Winners and losers are emerging in higher education. Struggling colleges are closing while stronger schools are using the shakeout to expand. Villanova is a prime example, which just opened a 112-acre satellite campus after acquiring neighbor Cabrini University, complete with new dorms, pickleball courts, and a smoothie shop. Bloomberg reporter Elizabeth Rembert.
12: We're in a period of the big getting bigger and unfortunately the small getting smaller. And so it's sad when a school closes, but Villanova is showing us that it's also a time of opportunity for the stronger universities.
11: More than 400 private colleges are expected to follow the fate of Cabrini and close or merge over the coming decade, according to higher education consultant Huron. Meanwhile, schools with name recognition are bursting at the seams. Villanova, with alumni including the Pope and Knicks star Jalen Brunson, has seen applications jump more than 70% in the past decade.
14: I'm Courtney Donahoe, Bloomberg Business on WBZ, Boston's News Radio.
0: Coming up on WBZ News Radio, investigation continuing after a body is pulled from the Merrimack River in New Hampshire.

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8: The Red Sox snapping a 3-game losing streak, beating the Royals at Fenway yesterday 5-1. Ranger Suarez was outstanding, throwing 7 innings, striking out 8, giving up just the 1 run in the 6th. Nick Sogard, Adley Rutschman, and Roman Anthony each had 2 hits. It was Rutschman who got the Sox going in the 4th.
9: Chopped up the middle, and a kick through for a base hit. Anthony rounding, he's going to score easily. Adley Rutschman with a base hit to make it 1-0.
8: Nesson on the call, Garrett Whitlock and Aroldis Chapman keeping the Royals off the board. Sox go for the series win against the Royals this afternoon, weather permitting. 2 southpaws scheduled to pitch, Peyton Tolley for the Sox, the Royals sending Noah Cameron to the mound. First pitch at 3:05. Al Griffith, WBZ, Boston's News Radio.
10: 8:43 and back to the roads. Subaru, retailers of New England, all-wheel drive, traffic on the 3s. Hello, Struff.
11: Hello, Charlie. We've been seeing some rain and wet roads in spots north of the city around the Littleton and Lowell and Lawrence areas and portions of 495, as well as spots through southern New Hampshire. Good idea to keep speeds down around the curvy areas and the on and off ramps. But dry roads closer to downtown Boston, 93 looks good on the lower deck and on the Zakim Bridge, a 3-minute ride from Route 38 to the bridge. And no troubles for the Tobin Bridge or the tunnels under downtown, Boston Harbor. The expressway is in great shape between Braintree and Boston, and so far so good for Route 3 in the South Shore and the South Coast areas. 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David Struffolino, WBZ, traffic on the 3s.
10: Thank you, weather forecast. The Troy Thornton says we'll have some clouds today. It will be humid, periods of rain developing and lasting through early afternoon. Some of the rain could be heavy enough to cause flooding on streets and in poor drainage areas. High 70 today. Got some clouds overnight tonight. Maybe a passing shower, low 66. Maybe a lingering shower early tomorrow, but then the day turns out great. Sunny, breezy, nice, low humidity, and a high 75. Right now, clouds in Boston and 66 degrees.
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10: Good morning, I'm Charlie Bergeron, and here are the 5 things you need to know at 8:44. A flood watch issued by the National Weather Service throughout this afternoon, covering much of south central Massachusetts and also south of Boston. Authorities in Los Angeles say they stopped a woman who was trespassing on a Malibu property owned by Kamala Harris. Rory McIlroy says despite some distractions, it was an honor to have President Trump arrive at the Trump International Golf Links in Duneburg during his visit to Ireland. And a bunch of Bruins players took their turn at the plate at Fenway at Bruins night yesterday with the Red Sox. Well, a big change of scenery for a murderer who spent decades in prison. Here's WBZ's Jared Brosnan.
12: Ezekiel Arroyo was sentenced to life in prison without the possibility of parole for murdering another man outside of Roxbury Church in 1998. However, the state's parole board voted to release Arroyo after 24 years in prison, according to Mass Live. He was 18 years old at the time of the murder, and a couple years ago, the Supreme Judicial Court ruled that giving life sentences to those between 18 and 20 at the time of the offense was unconstitutional and amounted to, quote, cruel and unusual punishment. Arroyo will be released to Puerto Rico, where he was initially planning an escape with his then-girlfriend after the murder, but he never showed up for the flight. Jared Brosnan, WBZ, Boston's News Radio.
10: State police in New Hampshire are investigating the death of a person found yesterday in the Merrimack River. First responders located the body in the water in an area near Hawthorne Road in Bedford. Preliminary reports suggest the individual might have been in the water for an extended period of time. The death not believed to be suspicious. An autopsy later today will determine the cause of death. Saudi Arabia says multiple attacks on their infrastructure will slow their oil distribution.
13: Tensions in the Middle East escalating after Saudi Arabia says it shut down a major oil pipeline as a precautionary measure after it was attacked Thursday. Satellite imagery shows damage from the drone strikes to the east-west pipeline, which the Saudis claim were launched from Iraq. Saudi energy officials say multiple people were injured. Iraq's prime minister now ordering an investigation, dismissing the commander of the province where officials say the attacks originated. Lama Hassan, ABC News, London.
10: Hundreds honoring 9/11 heroes and victims on Castle Island yesterday, raising money in the process. Here's WBZ's Emma Friedman.
14: And they're off with the sound of the starting gun. Runners, walkers, service members, and veterans taking part in this year's annual Tunnel to Towers 5K on Castle Island, remembering those who acted courageously and who were determined to help others during the September 11th attacks.
15: We're just going in honor of the people from September 11th to honor their legacy.
14: The Tunnel to Towers Foundation works to provide homes to fallen first responder families to put an end to veteran homelessness. In honor of FDNY firefighter Steven Siller, a man that sacrificed his own life to save others now 25 years ago.
16: And he ran through the tunnels with his gear and stuff and went all the way across to get to the towers at the time of 9/11. So pretty amazing thing.
14: Peter and his wife are from New Hampshire. They've been volunteering at this event for 5 years.
16: I think we had over 600 registered, so a lot of people coming out, great day and everything, and all for a good cause, and can't never forget.
14: Castle Island, Emma Friedman, WBZ Boston's News Radio.
10: The MBTA employee who had their hair pulled by General Manager Phil Eng alleges that was just one incident in a years-long pattern of inappropriate behavior. Gabrielle Mondestin tells the Boston Globe that Eng pulled her hair. This was during an executive dinner 2 years ago, and said the moment left her very distressed, but Mondestin says this type of unsuitable behavior was not uncommon. While Eng has not personally admitted any wrongdoing, he has publicly apologized. Mondestin has submitted her resignation. That goes into effect this Friday. President Trump is setting his sights on another D.C. institution and calling for multiple changes, including some, to honor our very first president. ABC Stephen Portnoy.
17: The president is claiming the National Museum of American History has focused too much attention on those who have been oppressed. He says it's not doing enough to honor and tell the story of the father of our country. He says there's no mention of Washington's crossing of the Delaware or the victory at Trenton in 1776. And he repeats what was noted in a White House report over the summer, that many of the museum's Many Voices, One Nation exhibit entries portray the settling of the Americas by Europeans as the great unsettling of the continent.
10: The president says the exhibit would stay until February of 2032. That would mark the 300th anniversary of the birth of George Washington. Meantime, the president's childhood home sells for some pretty good money.
18: President Trump's boyhood home in New York reportedly became a mold-ridden cat den before being renovated and sold for $1.93 million. Trump's family hasn't owned the Tudor-style Queens estate in decades. His father, developer Fred Trump, built it in 1940, and Donald Trump lived there until he was 4 years old when the family moved to another home in the Jamaica Estates section of the borough. In 2025, after sitting vacant for years, Tommy Lynn bought the five-bedroom, three-bath home for $835,000, spending another $500,000 on renovations before this most recent sale, according to online real estate websites and news reports. Julie Walker, New York.
10: A proper summer send-off taking place tonight in Lowell. Here's WBZ's Drew Mulholland.
19: An icon is closing out the Lowell Summer Music Series tonight. Graham Nash will be on stage. Oh, yeah, he's going to put a bow on the 36th season of the Lowell Summer Music Series. He's now 84 years old. Broke onto the scene, you may remember, with the British band The Hollies. And then he found those sweet, sweet, sweet harmonies with Crosby, Stills, Nash, and, you know, sometimes Young. Sunday night fun tonight. Here we go in Lowell. Boarding House Park. Place is just lovely if you've never been. Have fun singing along. Drew Mulholland, WBZ. Boston's News Radio.
10: 8:51, 66 degrees, the rain on the doorstep. Got some heavy rain coming and a flood watch in effect. Check the forecast coming up in just a few minutes with LaTroy Thornton. How are the roads? Traffic with David Struvolino next.
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10: 8:53, back to the highways. Subaru Retailers of New England, all-wheel drive, traffic on the threes. Where to, David?
11: We'll begin around downtown Charlie, where we have dry roads. No rain here yet. A great ride in and out of the city on 93 in the Zakin Bridge and on Route 1 in the Tobin Bridge. Less than a 15-minute ride on Route 1 between the Tobin and 128-95. 95 becomes wet, though, by the time we get into New Hampshire. And the same for 93. 495's wet in spots north and west of the city. And out to the west, Route 2 West has a crash by exit 82. No problems on 290 or on the Mass Pike. South of the city, 24 and 95 are both right on time to and from Rhode Island. And no troubles for 195 or Route 6 or Route 3 in the South Shore. And looking good up and down the expressway between Braintree and Boston. David Struffolino, WBZ, traffic on the threes.
10: Hey, Struff, let's get to the four-day WBZ AccuWeather forecast now with LaTroy Thornton.
22: Look for rain to fill in around the area today, continuing off and on through at least the early afternoon hours, otherwise rather cloudy, with some of that rain turning out heavy enough to lead to flooding issues, potentially with a high of 70 later on, with some clouds for tonight as well. Even a shower or two returning to some spots late tonight, the low 66, and any lingering shower tomorrow gives way to sunshine. Rather nice start to the new work week, breezy at times with lower humidity and a high of 75, then sunny but cooler Tuesday, the high just 67, before temperatures bounce back on Wednesday under sun, high 77. I'm AccuWeather meteorologist LaTroy Thornton, WBZ, Boston's News Radio.
10: Clouds and 66 degrees in Boston at 8:55.
23: 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I am Jordan Rich.
24: We could have danced
23: all night. Lauren Ambrose, celebrated award-winning actress and singer. She's one of the stars of 6 Feet Under and Yellow Jackets, to name just a few projects. And this Broadway star is going to return to Needham, Massachusetts for the opening of the 13th Great Hall Concert Series at Needham Town Hall, Saturday, September 19th. We'll tell you how to get tickets. Lauren, who is excited to be coming to Needham, tells us what's in store.
25: I'm going to be opening the season for the Needham Great Hall series. There's this cool music series that they've been doing for something like 13 years in this beautifully restored town hall that my father-in-law, Mo Handel, conceived of the idea when he saw this gorgeous hall space that could be restored. And he and a committee of people made that happen. Asked me to come and do it for years, and I'm thrilled that it finally worked out that I can come, and I'm gonna do a little program of music and songs from shows I've been in, Broadway shows, songs I love, songs I didn't get to sing because the show fell apart, you know, for whatever reason, shaping up into a kind of a family theme, obviously, because that's, of course, why I'm here.
23: She's actor and singer Lauren Ambrose in concert Saturday, September 19th, 7:30, at the opening of the 13th Great Hall Concert Series in Needham at Needham Town Hall. Just go to greathallperformance.org.

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2: The Federal Reserve expected to announce its decision on interest rates in the week ahead.
3: Speculation about a possible rate hike is growing ahead of Wednesday's decision. New data from the Consumer Price Index out Friday showed annual inflation still well above the central bank's 2% target. That's pushing many analysts to raise their expectations about an increase, even as President Trump has pushed for Fed Chair Kevin Warsh to move in the opposite direction and lower rates. I'm Jim Forbes.
2: Well, the home of a former vice president gets an unwelcome visitor. I'll tell you about that. And also a flood watch in effect. That's all next in the news at 9 o'clock.
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2: Clouds in Boston, 66 degrees in the city at 9 o'clock. Good morning. I'm Charlie Berger, and here's what's going on. It's the calm before the storm. It's a flood watch in effect this morning across southeastern Massachusetts and beyond. WBZ's Jay Willett here in the studio with more. Hello, Jay.
10: Hey there, Charlie. Good morning, everybody. The National Weather Service says we're smack dab in the middle of that flood watch, covering areas including New Bedford, Fall River, Plymouth, Providence, Newport, and Cape Cod. And in those spots, that focused rain is causing a risk of that flash flooding.
11: That is going to be 2 to up to 4 inches of rain. And when you get that much rain, it overwhelms the storm drains. And so we're going to make a dent in our drought situation. Unfortunately, there is such a thing as too much rain too quickly.
10: WBZ TV meteorologist Jacob Wyckoff. The Red Sox game is also delayed a couple hours because of this. Now the first pitch is just after 3, but still those showers could linger. So fingers crossed for the Red Sox.
2: It's going to be tough to get that game in. I would imagine the outfield will be a quagmire.
10: You got to pull out all the towels from all the supply closets to dry off the field.
2: Fair enough. All right, we'll keep an eye on it. Thank you, Jay. It is 9:01. A federal judge rules that the Trump administration acted unlawfully in trying to slash FEMA's workforce in half. The U.S. District Judge finds that the Department of Homeland Security's plan to cut more than 11,000 FEMA jobs by

0: by the end of this month was arbitrary. The administration never carried out the full 50% cut, though FEMA's workforce has already been knocked down significantly. The targeted employees include thousands of temporary disaster response workers who help communities prepare for and recover from hurricanes and other emergencies. A federal watchdog report found the cuts may have already limited FEMA's ability to respond when multiple disasters strike at the same time. The judges ordered both sides to try to reach an agreement by early next month. Authorities say they stopped a trespasser sneaking around a California home owned by a former vice president.
1: Former Vice President Kamala Harris's spokesperson tells ABC News her security personnel stopped a woman who trespassed onto her Malibu property on Friday night. Harris nor her husband Doug Emhoff were at home. Sources tell ABC News private security stopped the woman and then called the LA County Sheriff's Department. The woman was on the property but did not reach the home. The woman agreed to leave voluntarily, complied when she was asked to leave, and was not arrested. Alex Stone, ABC News, Los Angeles.
0: A worldwide known pro golfer faces a presidential distraction on the golf course. Rory McIlroy was already struggling at the Irish Open when President Trump's plane flew low over the course on its way to nearby Shannon Airport. McIlroy took it all in stride, calling the president's visit good for the tournament's international profile.
2: Logistically, it provides a bit of a challenge, but we are at one of his properties that he has kindly provided for us to play a golf tournament, so I said, who are we to say no to the President of the United States wanting to come and watch a little bit of golf?
0: Trump arrived by helicopter to watch the third round in person at Trump International Golf Links in Duneburg. That's a property that he owns. 903, a beloved television program which has been around forever, will go through some changes. Do we notice them? We'll find out. We'll get to that in just a couple of minutes. But first to the roads. Subaru Retailers of New England, all-wheel drive, traffic on the freeze. David Strappolino. Morning.
3: Morning, Charlie. We're seeing more and more wet roads north and west of the city. Portions of the Mass Pike and 495 and Routes 3 and 93 and 95. And there's a crash west of the city causing delays Route 2 west by exit 95 in Fitchburg. But so far, so good south of the city on 24 and 95 and on 195 and 495. Route 6 is dry on the Cape, and so are the Bourne Bridges and the Sagamore Bridge, and nothing in the way on Route 3 or on the expressway. A 9-minute ride on the expressway between Braintree and Boston. Everything's looking good around the downtown area. Traffic is light, and roads here are dry. David Struffolino, WBZ, traffic on the threes.
0: Right, thanks, Struff. Let's get to the four-day WBZ AccuWeather forecast today. It's cloudy. It's humid. Got some rain moving through. Again, on the radar, we can see this rain moving closer and closer to Boston. It is really hammering out around central Massachusetts and northern parts of the state as well. So if you're in Boston, it's coming. If you're on the South Shore, the South Coast, it's coming. And once it gets here, it will be heavy enough to cause flooding on streets and in poor drainage areas. High today about 70. Patchy clouds, maybe a shower overnight tonight as we drop back to 66. Tomorrow, maybe a lingering shower, but otherwise a nice day tomorrow. Sunny, low humidity, high 75. Cooler with sunshine Tuesday, high 67 for Boston, 70s inland. And then Wednesday, another nice day. Sun, clouds, and a high in the upper 70s. So again, the flood watch is in effect Boston South, also for the central portions of Massachusetts as well. 66 here in Boston at 9:05. Same name, but a new look tonight for 60 Minutes. 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
4: The iconic news magazine program returns for its 59th season tonight with a whole new cast as it emerges from a chaotic and controversial offseason. Only Leslie Stahl, Bill Whitaker, and John Wertheim will return as reporters. And even they needed convincing from bosses, including Barry Weiss, that the network would let the journalists report their stories. Viewers will notice a change in graphics and some story presentation differences. There's also going to be a new end-of-show segment that will begin airing later this season. Drew Mulholland, WBZ, Boston's News Radio.
0: Well, grandparents, congratulations. It's your day. It's National Grandparents Day. And there's good news for anyone spending the day with the grandkids. Neurologist Dr. Dylan Wint of the Cleveland Clinic.
5: Really, the lesson to take away here is that staying busy and active, cognitively engaged, physically engaged, socially engaged, are ways that we can preserve our brain health.
0: A study of 3,000 grandparents over 8 years found that those who actively cared for the grandchildren, cooking for them, playing with them, driving them around, had better cognitive outcomes over time compared to grandparents who were not involved in that kind of caregiving. So, cherish the chaos. It might be very good for your brain. Several big companies are reportedly planning some major health benefit cutbacks in 2027.
6: Walt Disney, Bloomberg, Starbucks, Deloitte, and the city of Dallas are among those expected to trim healthcare spending next year. Consulting firm PwC says health plans are projecting the highest medical cost to rise 9% in 2027. Insurer Aon predicted higher costs, with U.S. employer health care costs rising 9.5% next year. That would push average costs over $19,000 per employee. I'm Rob Martier.
0: If you are headed to Logan Airport, a reminder, 58 flights delayed at this early hour. Five have been canceled. And according to FlightAware, it looks like most of the delays are on Cape Air, also on JetBlue and on American. So call ahead. 907 and on to business with Bloomberg.
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9: We're going from streaming music to streaming intelligence.
7: That's Napster CEO John Acunto. The platform is selling conversational AI agents on Microsoft's Azure cloud for a penny a minute, compared to the 25 cents to a dollar many others charge.
9: We feel Napster did its part and its job in history of disrupting music, and we're going to do our part in disrupting AI. And this is really just the first step.
7: Acunto says Napster's agents sit on top of existing large language models to keep costs down, while Azure provides the underlying infrastructure. And while Napster's original music business shut down earlier this year, Acunto says musicians could still use its AI tools.
9: It's a very delicate thing right now, obviously, in the creative space, AI. So we're going to kind of see how that settles out.
7: I'm Nathan Hager, Bloomberg Business on WBZ, Boston's news radio.
0: And coming up on WBZ News Radio, a police officer in Sandwich facing drunk driving charges.
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21: Ranger Suarez turns in a great performance when the Sox needed it most, beating the Royals yesterday at Fenway 5-1. That snaps a three-game losing streak for the Sox. Now, with a flood watch posted throughout much of the state today, the Sox game has been moved up from 1 o'clock to 3:05, hoping to avoid much of the rain that's in the forecast. Sox are sending Peyton Tolley to the mound today. There's a new top player in women's tennis. First on Wednesday, Elena Rybakina took from Aryna Sabalenka the world's number one women's tennis ranking. And then yesterday, Rybakina beating Sabalenka to win the U.S. Open title, her third career major title. Now she just needs Roland Garros for the career Grand Slam. Rybakina clinching the championship with her 12th ace of the match yesterday. Al Griffith, WBZ, Boston's News Radio.
0: 9:13, back to the roads, and the Subaru Retailers of New England all-wheel drive traffic on the threes. Hello, David.
3: Hello, Charlie. We'll begin west of the city. This report is sponsored by Mothers Against Drunk Driving. There is a crash causing delays. Route 2 west before Route 31 in Fitchburg. Reportedly a rollover here. Wet roads in more and more areas west and north of the city. A good idea to keep speeds down and plan on some additional time for safety, especially around the curves and the on and off ramps. Looking good around the downtown area. Dry roads around here and south of the city. On the expressway, it's light traffic around Southampton Street and the Neponset Circle and Furnacebrook Parkway. 9 minutes either way between Boston and Braintree. For victims of drunk and drug driving, your grief is unique, but you are not alone. 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David Struffolino, WBZ Traffic on the Threes.
0: AccuWeather forecast. LaTroy Thornton tells us we'll be cloudy today with plenty of humidity and a lot of rain. The radar we're seeing right now shows that this just huge amount of rain is pushing slowly toward the coast, and we'll get upwards of a couple or 3 inches of rain out of all this. With that, a flood watch is in effect, and there is concern about flooding on streets and in poor drainage areas. High 70 today, 60s overnight tonight with a passing shower. Maybe a lingering shower starts the day tomorrow. Otherwise, a very nice day with sunshine and low humidity and a high 75. Right now, 66 degrees in Boston.
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0: Good morning. I'm Charlie Bergeron, and here are the five things you need to know at 9:15. As we mentioned, a flood watch has been issued by the National Weather Service for Rhode Island and for southeastern Massachusetts, and that extends through the afternoon. Researchers say an enormous El Nino in the Atlantic has been holding back several hurricanes from forming. State police are still investigating in New Hampshire after pulling a body yesterday from the Merrimack River. Logan Airport employees say they are looking toward security improvements that could also cut down your wait time in the TSA line. A police officer in Sandwich facing OUI charges after an off-duty crash on the Cape. Police say 44-year-old Officer Matthew Cotter crashed his BMW through a woman's bushes and into her parked car on Friday night. Here's WBZ TV's Logan Hall.
22: Hey, don't touch me.
23: I'll do anything
22: While
24: the initial investigation was taking place, a relative of Cotter's arrived on scene, verbally abusing and assaulting an independent photographer who was filming the incident.
22: You just touched me. I have a body camera on.
23: I don't care.
24: Neighbors we spoke to on Grand Oak Road say it was unlike anything they've ever seen on their street. Cotter was charged with multiple crimes, including OUI and operating an unregistered vehicle. He's expected to be arraigned in Barnstable District Court.
0: And Cotter is now on administrative leave. No injuries in that crash.

0: A motorcyclist was med-flighted to a local hospital after colliding with a bear. The Petersham Fire Department says it happened near the New Salem Town Line yesterday. The cyclist taken to the UMass Trauma Center, treated for his injuries. No word on his current condition or the condition of the bear. A Massachusetts nonprofit that has trained more than 2,000 service dog teams needs more volunteers to train their pups. Here's WBZ's Sherry Small.
1: On Saturday, Need Service Dogs in Princeton, Mass. celebrated Puppy Raiser Appreciation Day with more than 100 puppy raisers and their dogs at the grand opening of their veterinary and early learning center. Sue Walsh has been raising puppies for Needs for 20 years, and she's encouraging others to give it a try.
2: Raise one puppy. Go to one graduation. Be hugged by somebody that you don't know. So tight you can't breathe. And they say, thank you for changing my life. And you see, I get really emotional.
1: Needs raises dogs for adults and children with hearing loss, physical disabilities, autism, and developmental disabilities, and for veterans and service members with disabilities or PTSD. Needs CEO Aubrey Henderson.
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0: A rare moment from one of the biggest names in the AI race. Anthropic says it's slowing down development.
4: Anthropic CEO Dario Amodei writes in a blog post that his company will be slowing down the pace of artificial intelligence development. He cites concerns related to cybersecurity and improvements in recursive self-improvement, where AI is used to train future versions of itself. Amodei says he wants to open up models to external regulators and establish industry safety standards. OpenAI CEO Sam Altman and XAI head Elon Musk have both signaled their support for the idea on social media. Mike Dubusky, ABC News.
0: And this comes after an Anthropic researcher resigned this week, warning that the industry is not doing enough to mitigate the risks of the technology. A hazmat team called out to rail crossing, and that's in Rutland, Vermont. This was Friday after a rail car carrying liquid propane derailed and rolled over. In a press release from Vermont authorities, they say it happened near Park Street. The tank wasn't compromised in any way. There's no leak, no threats to anyone's health or environment. Crews remained on scene to assist in re-railing the tank car. No word on what caused the derailment. Several South African residents accused of scamming multiple women in romance schemes being extradited to the U.S.
5: Six Nigerian nationals are accused of targeting more than 100 women in the U.S., defrauding them of over $6.2 million.
6: When they arrive on U.S. soil, they will be taken most probably to a correctional facility where they will await their date for their trial.
5: Colonel Katlego Mogale with South Africa's Elite Hawks Police Unit.
6: And they will all be standing trial for wire fraud as well as money laundering.
5: And cyber fraud as accused members of the Black Axe organized crime network.
0: That's ABC's Chuck Sievertson reporting. Investigators, family members, and supporters gathered in East Boston yesterday for a vigil to honor a young woman whose killer was never found. Here's WBZ's Emma Friedman.
7: After 34 years, Marlene Taraskowitz continues to search for the truth about what happened to her daughter, Susan, a young woman who was found murdered after leaving work at Logan Airport in 1992. During a vigil at Constitution Beach in Eastie, her mother holds out hope while honoring her memory.
8: And I hope that through my doing this, I've helped other people not to give up. And they haven't. If you're watching TV, murders are being solved after 30 years. So you never give up. You just keep the hope and life goes on.
7: Investigators are still working to find Susan's killer, but the latest renewal of hope comes from Diane Braley.
9: I'm writing the book on the Sue Taraskowitz case, tentatively titled The Girl on the Billboard.
7: The Revere author and Wicked Honest podcast co-host says the book she's working on is about Susan's case and the impact it had on the Revere community.
9: I have never forgot her.
7: I asked if she believes this could be the push to finally get answers.
9: I absolutely think there's a possibility it's going to happen.
7: There is still an active $250,000 reward for information. In East Boston, Emma Friedman, WBZ, Boston's News Radio.
0: 921, 66 degrees, clouds in Boston, and it's getting a little bit darker. We've got some rain right on the doorstep. at the forecast coming up with LaTroy Thornton. Traffic with David Streffolino next.
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0: 923 and to the highways, Subaru Retailers of New England. All-wheel drive, traffic on the threes. Where do we begin, Struff?
17: West of the city, Charlie, a crash, reportedly a rollover, has both lanes of Route 2 West blocked off before Route 31 in Fitchburg. But no issues reported on 290 or on the Mass Pike, but wet roads in many areas west of the city as well as north of the city, so the curvy areas and the on and off ramps can be kind of slick at times. Roads are mostly clear and dry around the downtown area. It's an easy ride for the lower deck and the lever connector, as well as the tunnels to and from Logan Airport. To the south, it's looking good on the expressway. Nothing happening on Route 3 in the South Shore. On Cape Cod, Route 6 West is bunching up a little bit, approaching the Sagamore Bridge. David Streffolino, WBZ, traffic on the threes.
0: Right, Struff, let's check the four-day WBZ AccuWeather forecast with LaTroy Thornton.
18: Rather cloudy and humid second half of the weekend brings rain to the area, lasting through at least the early afternoon hours, some of it turning heavy enough to perhaps cause flooding on streets and poor drainage areas. The high 70 today with some clouds tonight. Watch for a passing shower or two late at night and a low of 66, with the risk for that shower to linger into the early part of tomorrow before sunshine returns with a breezy and rather nice day tomorrow. The humidity drops off with a high of 75, followed by sunshine Tuesday, the high just 67, with a few clouds Wednesday, but warmer, high 77. I'm AccuWeather meteorologist LaTroy Thornton, WBZ, Boston's News Radio.
0: Clouds, some showers moving into Boston, 66 degrees at 925.
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20: 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In this recipe, instead of all sugar, I add dates for a deep natural sweetness, combine it with orange peel for brightness and warm cardamom and cinnamon to bring it all together. My tasters have already told me it's so good, so light, light and so refreshing. So you preheat an oven to 350, lightly oil a baking dish. So you cook 12 ounces of extra thin egg noodles in water until tender and drain, then transfer to a large bowl. And then in a separate bowl, you whisk a third of a cup of olive oil, 3/4 cup unsweetened almond milk, 3 eggs, 1/3 cup of sugar, 1 teaspoon of ground dried orange peel, a little cardamom, kosher salt, cinnamon, and 1 teaspoon of vanilla extract. Pour that mixture over the cooked noodles. Add your chopped dates, about 1/2 cup, transfer to the baking dish. And for the topping, you add 1/2 cup of sliced almonds or pistachios, a little olive oil, some brown sugar, and orange peel. Put it in the oven for 40 to 45 minutes. And you can find the recipe at the same table on Amazon or find the link in my website, monadolga.com.
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0: 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How about a few ideas, though, to keep you busy?
2: Today's the last day for folks to check out the 2026 Cambridge Carnival. 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The free carnival is happening rain or shine and will feature live music from DJs, food and drinks, and plenty of activities. The event wraps up at 5 p.m. Over at the Boston Figure in Somerville, there's an intro to watercolors class where you can learn more about the basics behind the art style. Artist Adam Lubkin will be there to break down the process and help you create a piece you're proud of. No painting experience is required, and tickets are $50 each. The class wraps up at 7:30 p.m. And at Marzay Wine and Cellar in Boston, there's a comedy show, but with a twist. The lineup for the show is a complete surprise, but you can still expect hilarious performances, unexpected jokes, and chill vibes throughout the night. Tickets are $13 each, and doors open at 6:30 p.m. Luke Spear, WBZ, Boston's News Radio.
0: Not a single hurricane along the East Coast this year. Why? We'll tell you about it coming up in the news at 9:30.
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0: Some showers moving through the city now, 66 degrees at 9:30. Good morning. I'm Charlie Bergeron. Here's what's going on. So this rain is raising flood concerns all across our region. WBC's Jay Willett here in the studio with more. Hello, Jay.
1: Hey, good morning. We're smack dab in the middle of a flood watch from the National Weather Service, and the rain is here in the city. We can see the overcast from where we are, and it's the same way for Rhode Island and southeastern Massachusetts later this day, running through this afternoon.
3: Our flood watches have expanded compared to where we saw them yesterday. We now have them in Worcester County, into Norfolk County, and also the city of Boston, and then south, Bristol and Plymouth County, the Cape and Islands. These are the areas that most models indicate that we could see the highest totals, that axis of heavy rain.
1: This is the kind of rapid rainfall that could trigger those flash floods, particularly in cities that don't have the best drainage. Anyone in the watch area should stay weather aware and keep listening for traffic and weather on the threes.
0: We do it every 10 minutes.
1: We sure do.
0: Thank you, Jay. It is 9:31, and there have not been any hurricanes along the East Coast this season. Experts say we have El Nino to thank for that.
4: The Atlantic hurricane season so far has been quiet. No hurricanes have formed yet in the Atlantic this year, and none are likely to form for at least another week. The reason? An enormous El Nino is crushing storms before they get going. Forecasters say 2026 is the longest a season has begun without a storm that has reached winds of 74 miles per hour to qualify as a hurricane, at least in the satellite era. People living near the Atlantic, though, should not let their guard down. Several experts point to 1992, which kicked off late with devastating Hurricane Andrew. Meantime, in the Pacific, El Nino is revving up tropical cyclone activity. So far this year, storm activity in the eastern Pacific has nearly doubled, with hurricanes lasting much longer than usual. I'm Ed Donahue.
0: Investigators continuing to look into the New Hampshire Merrimack River area after authorities pulled a body from the river yesterday. First responders made the discovery near Hawthorne Road in Bedford. And according to preliminary reports, that individual might have been in the water for an extended period of time. State police don't believe the death is suspicious. An autopsy is scheduled for today. A murderer gets another shot at freedom after being behind bars for decades. Here's WBC's Jared Brosnan.
5: Ezekiel Arroyo was sentenced to life in prison without the possibility of parole for murdering another man outside of Roxbury Church in 1998. However, the state's parole board voted to release Arroyo after 24 years in prison, according to Mass Live. He was 18 years old at the time of the murder, and a couple years ago, the Supreme Judicial Court ruled that giving life sentences to those between 18 and 20 at the time of the offense was unconstitutional and amounted to, quote, cruel and unusual punishment. Arroyo will be released to Puerto Rico, where he was initially planning an escape with his then-girlfriend after the murder, but he never showed up for the flight. Jared Brosnan, WBZ, Boston's News Radio.
0: Your next trip to Logan Airport might be a little different. I'll tell you why, coming up in just a couple of minutes. 9:33, into the roads, and the Subaru retailers of New England, all-wheel drive, traffic on the threes. Hello, David.
6: Hello, Charlie. We'll begin west of the city, where we've had wet roads for a little bit, and a rollover that has both lanes of Route 2 west blocked off before Route 31 in Fitchburg. Traffic gets by through the breakdown lane. No issues reported on 290 or on the Mass Pike or on 495, though. And also wet roads north of the city and in southern New Hampshire. No issues reported here so far. And more and more rain on Route 1 through the Saugus area recently. And damp roads filling in around downtown Boston. And we're seeing more and more damp roads south of the city in spots, too. And on 93 south, there's a tire changer to be careful of on 93 south by Route 28, exit 5 and Randolph. It's okay for the most part on the expressway, just slightly reduced speeds, 10 minutes between Braintree and Boston. And on Cape Cod, Route 6 West has pockets of congestion between Route 149 and the Sagamore Bridge. David Struffolino, WBZ, traffic on the threes.
0: All right, thanks, Struff. Let's get to the four-day WBZ AccuWeather forecast. And LaTroy Thornton tells us today we'll have periods of rain and it will last into the early afternoon. Some of the rain could be heavy enough to cause flooding on streets and in poor drainage areas. We'll top off at 70 degrees today. Patchy clouds tonight, maybe a shower as we drop into the 60s. A lingering shower starts the day tomorrow, but it turns out great tomorrow. Sunny, breezy, lower humidity, high 75. Better on Tuesday with sunshine close to 70. And if you're inland, maybe into the low 70s. And then Wednesday, another nice day. Clouds and sun, high 77. So once we get through the day today, we've got three nice days ahead. And again, a reminder, there is a flood watch in effect, Boston South and also in central Massachusetts as well. And that extends until 6 o'clock tonight. Right now in Boston, got some showers. And at 9:35, we're at 66 degrees. Just days after the anniversary of 9/11, security experts are thinking of ways to streamline the process at TSA. Here's WBZ-TV's Amanda Callahan.
7: We have kept the skies safe, but as we look forward to the next 25 years and beyond, it's incumbent upon us to be more fast and agile than our adversaries and potential threats.
8: Newly appointed TSA Administrator David Cummins says he's focused on making travel more efficient and more modern with new technology. Coming to Logan Airport soon, you'll be able to scan yourself right into the security checkpoint if you have TSA PreCheck.
7: You're going to have e-gates with facial comparison technology where you can keep your driver's license and your boarding pass in your pocket and just walk on through the e-gate and then put your bag on a 3D scanner that is going to digitally unpack the bag.
8: And travelers without PreCheck can expect to see faster moving security lines too.
0: Very interesting.

0: interesting. They're going to also be introducing walk-through body scanning technology, which will also let passengers keep their arms down through security. Some big changes could be coming to the SNAP program all across the country.
1: Starting October 1st, states will have to cover 75% of the administrative costs in running the program, with the burden of funding benefits for SNAP participants shifting to the states in the coming years. Here's Arizona Food Bank Network Executive Vice President Terry Shoemaker.
2: It's just a scale and scope that is so vast that food banks are going to have a hard time keeping up.
1: The White House did not respond for comment on state's experience or if the administration supports a delay to the cost shift. Nathan Lee, ABC News, Washington.
0: The Federal Reserve is expected to announce its decision on interest rates in the week ahead.
3: Speculation about a possible rate hike is growing ahead of Wednesday's decision. New data from the Consumer Price Index out Friday showed annual inflation still well above the central bank's 2% target. That's pushing many analysts to raise their expectations about an increase, even as President Trump has pushed for Fed Chair Kevin Warsh to move in the opposite direction and lower rates. I'm Jim Forbes.
0: 937 Business with Bloomberg.
4: Parents are pushing their teenagers to start investing now.
5: Some of these parents know that time is on their kids' side, and compounding interest is everything when you start thinking about it. So the earlier the better is what it's in their head.
4: Josiana Joshua wrote the story for Bloomberg News, and she says for many parents, it's a way to give their kids a financial leg up.
5: We don't know what the economy is going to look like when their kids become adults. Like, AI is changing everything. They don't know what their job prospects are going to look like. Social Security is supposed to be up in a few years, so they don't know what their backbone is.
4: And big investment firms are taking notice with a variety of offerings.
5: Charles Schwab is one of them. So the teens are the ones making the investments, making the trades, but the parents are basically equal partners in it, so they have the same amount of moves and the same amount of ability to make a trade or not make a trade.
4: For financial firms, they get to lock in a new, younger generation of future customers. I'm Charlie Pellett, Bloomberg Business on WBZ, Boston's News Radio.
0: And coming up on WBZ News Radio, hundreds gather at Castle Island to honor those lost during the 9/11 terrorist attack.
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14: Ranger Suarez holds the Royals to just one run on five hits, striking out eight in seven innings. Garrett Whitlock and Aroldis Chapman with that 1-2 punch that's been so effective this season, keeping the Royals from scoring, preserving Suarez's seventh win of the season. Most importantly, the Red Sox stopped the bleeding after losing their last three games. Now, today's game that was originally scheduled for 1 o'clock has been moved up to 3:05, hoping to avoid the heavy rain that's in the forecast. In fact, a flood watch is in effect for much of the state. Now, the Red Sox have only had two rainouts this season at Fenway, one in May, one in July, so hopefully the schedule shift allows the game to be played today. The Sox have the chance to win the series against the Royals in this rubber game of the series. Peyton Tolley scheduled to go for the Sox today. Al Griffith, WBZ, Boston's News Radio.
0: 9:43, back to the highways. Subaru Retailers of New England, all-wheel drive, traffic on the threes. Where are we headed, David?
15: We'll begin west of the city. We have more rain and more traffic in a lot of spots, actually. This report is sponsored by Compassion International. But west of the city, both lanes of Route 2 West blocked off for a rollover before Route 31 in Fitchburg. Traffic is only getting through in the breakdown lane, and there's another crash right before this one. South of the city, we have two separate disabled vehicles to look out for, 93 south before Route 28 in Randolph. The expressway northbound beginning to see some slightly reduced speeds at times because of the weather around the Ponton Circle and the gas tank areas. It's still just under a 15-minute ride from Braintree to Boston. And on the Cape Route 6 west, heavy and slow through Harwich, and then delays through West Barnstable and from Route 130 to the Sagamore Bridge. 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There are thousands of kids waiting over a year and their wait. Sponsor a child with Compassion today. 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David Struffolino, WBZ, traffic on the threes.
0: AccuWeather forecast of Troy Thornton tells us today will be cloudy. We've got periods of rain. We're starting to see the rain really overspread the area now. There is a flood watch in effect. And this rain expected to last into the early afternoon hours. Some of it will be heavy, so beware of flooding on streets and in poor drainage areas. High today, 70. Patchy clouds, a passing shower overnight. Tonight, we drop into the 60s. Tomorrow, maybe a lingering shower to start the day. Otherwise, a really nice day. Sunshine and low humidity, high 75. Right now, some showers in Boston and 66 degrees.
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0: Good morning. I'm Charlie Bergeron, and here are the five things you need to know at 9:45. According to Associated Press, President Trump has called Ukrainian President Zelensky to halt Ukrainian strikes on Russian diesel, citing a shortage. Sandwich police officer Matthew Cotter facing a drunk driving charge after crashing his car while off duty Friday night. A hazmat team in Rutland, Vermont Friday after a tank car carrying liquid propane derailed and flipped over. And tensions once again rise in the Middle East after a drone strike hits a Saudi pipeline. A Massachusetts nonprofit that has trained more than 2,000 service dog teams needs more volunteers to train the puppies. WBZ's Sherry Small.
16: 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Sue Walsh has been raising puppies for Needs for 20 years, and she's encouraging others to give it a try.
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0: That is pretty neat. 947. The MBTA employee who had their hair pulled by General Manager Phil Lang alleges that was just one incident in a years-long pattern of inappropriate behavior. Gabrielle Mondestin tells the Boston Globe Lang pulled her hair. This was during an executive dinner a couple of years ago and said the moment left her distressed, but Mondestin says this type of behavior was not uncommon. Lang has not personally admitted any wrongdoing, but he did publicly apologize. Mondestin has submitted her resignation, which goes into effect on Friday. Castle Island packed yesterday, filled with people honoring those lost during 9/11 25 years ago. Here's WBZ's Emma Friedman.
19: Around 600 people came out to Castle Island for the annual Tunnel to Towers Foundation 5K.
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22: Giving back to everybody who's given the ultimate, whether you are a firefighter, policeman, veteran.
19: The 5K honors the lives lost on 9/11 and heroic actions taken by service members and first responders to try and save others' lives on that dark day. One runner was wearing full firefighter gear as folks honor Stephen Siller, a New York firefighter that ran through the tunnel into the Twin Towers and never came out.
23: They have on the both sides of the sidewalk, they have all pictures of the firemen that had passed away for 9/11. So you got a remembrance and again, I never forget what went on.
19: At Castle Island, Emma Friedman, WBC Boston's News Radio.
0: You may not have thought of this recently, but bats need homes, and some folks in Salem are helping with that. Here's WBZ's Kendall Buell.
24: Salem's Kelly Fitzgerald loves bats.
25: They're really important to the local ecosystem. They're really special creatures.
24: So you're good with having 100 of them living in your yard?
25: That's right? My dream. I would love that.
24: Kelly's one of a few dozen people who have come to the Ropes Manor Garden to help make that dream come true. With screws and caulking, she's putting together prefab pieces to build a bat house that could indeed become home to up to 100 of the flying mammals. The event, sponsored by the PBS Museum, and features a mini lecture from bat biologist Maria Armoire of Bridgewater State University. Armoire says she's found a lot of bat love here in the Witch City.
25: People, especially visiting Salem, have a great appreciation for these mammals, and they want to know how to share that excitement.
24: And what's not exciting about having prolific mosquito hunters around the home? Armoire says adult bats eat between half to all of their body weight in insects every single night. From Salem, Kendall Buell, WBZ. Boston's News Radio.
0: Health officials declaring the cyclospora outbreak linked to lettuce officially over. ABC's Yuri Benajad.
26: Contaminated lettuce was behind that record-breaking food outbreak. And today, federal health officials are saying those recalled products no longer pose a threat to consumers. Since the first cases were reported in mid-July, a total of nearly 13,000 people got sick with cyclosporiasis, an illness caused by a parasite known to cause severe stomach issues. 21 states had reported illnesses, and a total of 570 people were so sick they were hospitalized. And two people in Michigan who had underlying health conditions died.
0: And questions remain, including how the outbreak started. The FDA still analyzing samples collected from processing sites run by Taylor Farms. Well, Lowell knows how to throw a party, and they'll throw one tonight.
27: An icon is closing out the Lowell Summer Music Series tonight. Graham Nash will be on stage. Oh, yeah, he's going to put a bow on the 36th season of the Lowell Summer Music Series. He's now 84 years old. Broke onto the scene, you may remember, with the British band The Hollies. And then he found those sweet, sweet, sweet harmonies with Crosby, Stills, Nash, and, you know, sometimes Young. Sunday night fun tonight. Here we go in Lowell. Boarding House Park. Place is just lovely if you've never been. Have fun singing along. Drew Mulholland, WBZ. Boston's News Radio.
0: 9:51, 66 degrees. The rain is falling. It's going to be a very iffy day for those who are traveling. Rain will really be heavy at times. We'll check in with LaTroy Thornton, get the AccuWeather forecast, and we'll go out to the roads and check in with David Struffolino next.
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1: 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Chris Sinek.
2: Oh my goodness, Kevin. I've been doing traffic for 29 years, and I've never seen a police chase through backed up traffic.
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3: 9:53, back to the highways. Subaru Retailers of New England, all-wheel drive traffic on the threes. Hello, David.
4: Hello, Charlie. Rainy days and Mondays always get me down. Well, it's not Monday, but it is raining.
3: Uh-huh.
4: More and more rain in more areas, leading to more slower spots and more problems. West of the city, we've had a problem for a while on Route 2 West, a rollover before Route 31 in Fitchburg, and another crash right before this one. So far, it's been okay on the Mass Pike and no hassles around downtown. In Medford, Route 16 has a 5-car crash at Route 38 Main Street. This is jamming from Auburn Street. North of the city, state police looking for a disabled vehicle reportedly in the middle of the road 95 south at Route 1 south in Peabody. South of the city, 2 separate disabled vehicles, 93 south before Route 28 in Randolph. On the expressway north, about a 12 or 13 minute ride, Braintree to Boston, sluggish around the Ponset Circle and the gas tank with weather-related delays. On the Cape Route 6 West is heavy and slow through Harwich, then through West Barnstable, and before Route 130 to the Sagamore Bridge. David Struffolino, WBZ Traffic on the threes.
3: 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Well done.
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3: 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It is 9:55. Let's check the 4-day WBZ AccuWeather forecast now with LaTroy Thornton.
5: Today brings plenty of clouds and more humidity as occasional rain develops around the area, continuing through at least the early afternoon hours. Some of it can be heavy enough to lead to flooding concerns on streets in the usual poor drainage zones with a high of just 70 today, leading to a passing shower or two late tonight. Otherwise, some clouds tonight with a low of 66, with any lingering shower early tomorrow giving way to sunshine. A rather nice day with lower humidity and a high of 75, followed by a sunny but cooler Tuesday, the high 67, then warmer for Wednesday with sun much of the time, high 77. I'm AccuWeather meteorologist LaTroy Thornton, WBZ, Boston's News Radio.
3: And the rain falling in the city right now, it's 66 degrees at 9:55.
6: Welcome, this is Now Streaming with Jordan.
7: Life in normal is quiet, peaceful, predictable. Until it isn't.
6: The film is called Normal, starring Bob Odenkirk as Sheriff Ulysses, who comes to a small Midwestern town to serve as interim sheriff following the odd death of the original sheriff. Well, it turns out the town is corrupt, very corrupt, with the chief villain being Henry Winkler in a fine turn as the crooked mayor, who, with other prominent members of the community, is laundering money, a lot of it, for the vicious Yakuza gang from Japan. When a bank robbery goes bad, we find out it's a bank loaded with Yakuza gold. The villains fly to the Midwest to take back their assets and take care of the sheriff. This results in a knockdown, drag-out, over-the-top, violent story with Bob Odenkirk having a lot of fun fighting the bad guys. And Odenkirk's charm makes this an easy 90-minute watch. Normal on HBO Max. And that's Now Streaming with Jordan, WBZ, Boston's News Radio.
3: So the heaviest rain right now is falling to the south and to the west of Boston, but it is headed toward the city, so be prepared if you are planning on heading out. And also, speaking of heading out, Logan Airport, already 78 flight delays this morning. 5 flights have been canceled. Those numbers will likely go higher as we head through the day with this flood watch in effect. And it stays in effect for southeastern Massachusetts through 6 o'clock tonight.

0: conflicts arise again in the Middle East. We'll have those stories and much more coming up with WBZ's Sherry Small next in the news at 10 o'clock.
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12: Rain in Boston, 66 degrees. It's 10 o'clock. Good Sunday morning, as always. Thanks for being with us. I'm Sherry Small, and here's what's happening. We're seeing summer showers today, and in some spots, that rain can be heavy at times, enough so that a flood watch remains in effect through this afternoon in southeastern Massachusetts. We're talking Boston on South, covering areas including New Bedford, Fall River, Plymouth, Providence, Newport, and Cape Cod. Watch out for possible flooding on roads and also areas of poor drainage. The full forecast coming right up. An off-duty Sandwich police officer is arrested, accused of driving drunk. WBZ TV's Logan Hall with more.
13: Neighbors say Sandwich police officer Matthew Cotter tore through Grand Oak Road at high speeds, driving through 2 yards, taking out bushes, and ultimately crashing into a parked car. One resident tells WBZ News after the accident, Cotter got out of the car and announced, quote, I'm a Sandwich police officer. Video shows Cotter undergoing a field sobriety test before being handcuffed and taken to the Massachusetts State Police Bourne Barracks for processing. In a statement, the Sandwich Police Department said in part, quote, the Sandwich Police Department and its members hold each other and themselves to the highest standards. In addition to the criminal charges taken by the Massachusetts State Police, the Sandwich Police Department will be conducting a thorough internal investigation.
12: And Officer Cotter has been placed on administrative leave. No injuries were reported in the accident. President Trump now calling on Ukraine to halt a key part of its war strategy, speaking on the sidelines of the Irish Open at his Dunbeg Golf Club. Trump said Ukrainian President Zelensky needs to, quote, stop knocking out diesel fuel in Russia, claiming that the strikes are causing a shortage. The comments coming after another overnight barrage of drone attacks between the two countries. Two civilians were killed in Russia when a Ukrainian drone struck near a major oil refinery complex. Meanwhile, Russian drones hit near Ukraine's border.

0: with Poland. Now, the Kremlin says peace talks involving the U.S., Russia, and Ukraine could resume as early as October. And tensions are heightened again in the Middle East over oil production and a drone strike against a Saudi pipeline.
1: Iraqi officials say the attack on the East-West pipeline came from their country, not from Iran. Iraq's prime minister condemned the strike and ordered an investigation. No one has claimed responsibility for Thursday's attack, and Iran-backed militia groups in Iraq deny any involvement. Saudi officials closed the pipeline Friday as a precautionary measure.
0: At ABC's Stephen Portnoy reporting there. A train freight car carrying a tank of liquefied propane derailed and rolled over in Rutland, Vermont. This happened Friday night. The Vermont State Hazmat Team responded to the scene. Officials say that the tank remained intact. There was no leak, and they say there is no threat to public safety or the environment. Let's check your ride as we do every 10 minutes. Here's the Subaru Retailers of New England all-wheel drive. Traffic on the threes, David Struffolino. Good morning.
2: Good morning, Sherry. Wet roads just about all over. Delays and several things to look out for. Now on the expressway northbound, a disabled vehicle in the middle of the road after Granite Ave. About 15 minutes, Braintree to Boston, and that travel time continues to climb. On the Cape Route 6 West, heavy and slow through Harwich, then spots through West Barnstable, then before Route 130 to the Sagamore Bridge. North of the city, 495 north at 93 in Andover, reports of a vehicle that's hydroplaned into the guardrail. 95-128 south has a disabled vehicle to look out for in Linfield. In Medford, delays from Auburn Street to Route 38. Main Street, Route 16 east, this is a five-car crash. David Struffolino, WBZ, traffic on the threes.
0: And the four-day WBZ AccuWeather forecast. Here's meteorologist John Furyk.
3: Flood watch in effect from Boston on south through the afternoon. We're going to have rain heavy at times for the rest of today. And some of the rain will be heavy enough to cause flooding out there, especially on streets and highways in areas of poor drainage. A high up near 70. A little bit of a break this evening. Then we could see a couple of showers again late tonight, first thing tomorrow morning, the low 66. Then we'll turn out mostly sunny, breezy, and nice tomorrow with lower humidity, high 75, cool despite sunshine. Tuesday, high 67. Wednesday, warmer, partly sunny, up to 77. And the dry weather continues into Thursday. I'm AccuWeather meteorologist John Furyk, WBZ, Boston's News Radio.
0: Checking out the radar map, we are seeing widespread rain all across Massachusetts right now, with some of the heaviest in southern Mass. It's 10:04. All right, 60 Minutes is back for a new season and with a new look.
4: The iconic news magazine program returns for its 59th season tonight with a whole new cast as it emerges from a chaotic and controversial offseason. Only Leslie Stahl, Bill Whitaker, and John Wertheim will return as reporters. And even they needed convincing from bosses, including Barry Weiss, that the network would let the journalists report their stories. Viewers will notice a change in graphics and some story presentation differences. There's also going to be a new end-of-show segment that will begin airing later this season. Drew Mulholland, WBZ, Boston's News Radio.
0: Following warnings from a whistleblower, some of the biggest names in the AI race are agreeing to pump the brakes.
5: Anthropic CEO Dario Amodei writes in a blog post that his company will be slowing down the pace of artificial intelligence development. He cites concerns related to cybersecurity and improvements in recursive self-improvement, where AI is used to train future versions of itself. Amodei says he wants to open up models to external regulators and establish industry safety standards. OpenAI CEO Sam Altman and XAI head Elon Musk have both signaled their support for the idea on social media. Mike Dubusky, ABC News.
0: And this announcement coming after an Anthropic researcher resigned this week, warning that the industry isn't doing enough to mitigate the risks of the technology. It's 10:06.
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8: Hackman Wealth Partners presents The Wall Street Sweeper with Russ Hackman.
9: When you come in, we review the big six retirement risks, which is the things that can go wrong in retirement financially.
8: Russ is the president of Hackman Wealth with four offices in Boston.
9: Great strategies for income to be sure that I have consistent income in retirement.
8: Russ Hackman is the author of the book Wall Street is Not Your Friend, lifting the veil on the way Wall Street hides fees and conflicts of interest. You
9: know, they say in Vegas that those casinos weren't built on winners, and neither were those fancy buildings on Wall Street.
8: Russ is a frequent contributor to CNN, Barron's, U.S. News, CBS News, Forbes, Yahoo Finance, AARP, and other media outlets. When they need answers, they turn to Russ Hackman, and so can you. And now, Wall Street Sweeper.
10: 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And Russ, of course, you always open up with the market update. And I know you got to get into it a little bit later, but people, I guess, have to be careful they're not too tech heavy, right?
11: Well, yeah, of course, a lot of that is tech. We will get into that later. These markets are sort of struggling to get above that level of up like 12-13% on the year. And that's what the S&P and NASDAQ are up. The Dow's only up around 9. You know, it sort of prompted me to start looking into the Dow. It's interesting. The Dow has a ton of tech in it, like NVIDIA, Apple, Microsoft, Amazon, Google, Cisco, all in there. It's got some big losers in there, which is why it's not up so much this year. IBM down 22%, McDonald's down 16%, Home Depot 9%, Nike 41%, Amex down 13%. But then on the other hand, there's some huge non-tech gainers in the Dow. Caterpillar up 43%, Chevron 40%, Merck and J&J up 30-40%. So interesting to take stock of the Dow every now and then. Remember,
10: that's
11: it's only
10: good news,
11: 30
10: isn't
11: stocks.
10: That some non-tech performers are doing well. Is that good? That's good news, right?
11: Yeah, there has been some broader-based growth. We have talked about it. Really hasn't been the Mag 7 that have, you know, driven the market this year. Some of it is just huge upswing in the energy sector, which we'll talk more about that, but that's kind of frying us on the other side of the gas pump, right? So, yeah, the story continues to be on interest rates and inflation, with a 55% chance estimated of a Fed hike on September 16th. So let's keep our eyes out for that. We've talked about interest rates rising. If you're a saver, that's good news in one respect. You can buy a one-year T-bill or a CD probably around 4.1%. That ain't bad.
10: No.
11: But 10-year and 30-year treasuries sort of at, you know, pretty near multi-year highs. 10 years at 4.8, 30 years at 5.25. And this, you know, these Iranians are, you know, back to being a nuisance. So you got oil up to 100 bucks a barrel again. You got diesel, which I know is hurting a lot of businesses, up to all-time highs, 585 a gallon for diesel. And if we're going to the pump in Massachusetts, it's like 415 or higher, right?
10: Yeah.
11: Another thing that is sort of a red flag out there, copper is at all-time highs, and that's used in everything. It's also being hoovered up by these AI centers because, of course, they got a lot of wires in them.
10: And copper theft. I know we have a lot of copper at radio transmitter sites and always getting robbed for copper.
11: So yeah. Coming up, we got some great stuff to cover on this show, as always. Parallels between the AI boom and other big booms going back to the railroads. I think that was pretty interesting. The two-year Medicare echo. What if retirement lasts 30 plus years? What does that do to your planning? And key flags, I get asked this question all the time, but what are their key things that I should know, like on the checklist, that indicate I got work to do on my plan, right? So we're going to go over all of that and more. And our regular listeners know that we periodically offer people the opportunity to come in, talk about the specific red flags in your portfolio. They may include a lack of a tax plan. They may include over-concentration in equities. They may include some dead assets in your portfolio. They may include the lack of an estate plan. So there's always something that needs a second opinion. We're happy to offer that to our listeners. Come into one of our four convenient offices around Boston, and that's offered to the next five callers that have saved $750,000 or more for retirement.
12: 617-674-2000, 617-674-2000. Again, 617-674-2000. 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So get signed up. 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
0: It is time to check the roads. Once again, it's wet out there. Let's check in with David Struffolino with the Subaru Retailers of New England all-wheel drive. Traffic on the threes. How's it looking, David?
2: Sherry, we have problems on wet roads north and south of the city. This report is sponsored by Mothers Against Drunk Driving. The expressway north, heavy and slow Adams Street past Granite Ave because of an earlier disabled vehicle in the middle of the road. 15 minutes or so from Braintree to Boston because of this. On the Cape Route 6 West, heavy and slow through Harwich, spotty delays through West Barnstable, and back on the brakes east sandwich to the Sagamore Bridge. North of the city, a crash has been moved from the left lane over to the breakdown lane, 495 north at 93 in Andover. And Route 3 north has a new crash coming in by after exit 84, Drum Hill in Chelmsford, vehicle possibly in the southbound side from this as well. For victims of drunk and drug driving, your grief is unique, but you are not alone. 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David Struffolino, WBZ Traffic on the Threes.
0: And quickly taking a look, we are seeing rain in the city, actually widespread rain all across the state at this point. In the city, it is 68 degrees at 1014.
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12: We're going to talk about people and their concerns they have about what kind of tax impact they could be facing in retirement and throughout retirement as we continue with the Wall Street Sweeper and Clear Hair. We're going to be talking to a second senior vice president at Hackman Wealth Partners. Russ Hackman will be back in the studio momentarily. Russ is, of course, the president of the firm and the author of the book, Wall Street is Not Your Friend. 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Hackman Wealth Partners with offices around Boston, downtown Wakefield, Hingham, and in Waltham. And again, Claire Hare is senior vice president at the firm, Hackman Wealth Partners. And Claire, I know we're going to talk about tax concerns now because people, rightly so, have them, especially if they have a lot invested and throughout their career in traditional 401k or traditional IRA. And they're right to have concerns about that.
15: Yeah, so we do have people coming in and saying, gee, I do have a lot of money in my, you know, 401k, which is a traditional 401k, or I have a lot of IRA accounts. And is that a good thing or not a good thing? And we're like, well, unfortunately, you might want to consider some changes because those accounts do have advantages, but they also have some drawbacks and they could limit your flexibility and raise your taxes later on. So you kind of want to get involved with some good planning to reduce that future trouble, because we do know a lot of affluent workers, they have these quite large IRAs right now in 401ks because they had no access to other tax favored accounts like Roth 401ks when they were younger. So those contributions, those to those traditional accounts, they were often tax deductible. Some people had company matches, so they seemed like a better way to save for retirement rather than putting your money into basically like a regular taxable brokerage account. But now we know that the dollars in those traditional IRAs, they far surpass those in Roth IRAs. So we do know at the end of last year, traditional IRAs held about $15 trillion, while Roth IRAs had about $2 trillion. So, you know, the traditional Roth IRAs often hold savings that were rolled over from people's 401k plans. But there is a big drawback to those, and what they are these required withdrawals. So we do know that, you know, most people are familiar with these required minimum distributions happening at age 75 or 73, depending on your birth year, almost at 4% when you start.

0: and you have to do this whether you want to or not. Right. They are taxed at your ordinary income rate, so they're not taxed at lower rates like capital gains. But the big problem with these is when you boost your income, because you do have to add those required minimum distributions to income, they can reduce your tax breaks and also trigger some other increases, such as your IRMA premiums that are associated with Medicare.
1: So looking at the timeline here of strategies to help lessen that tax burden, and you mentioned the RMD ages of, depending on, as you said, your birth year, 73 or 75, when does it make sense to start thinking about Roth conversions or other tax diversification strategies?
0: Well, for instance, if you're thinking of someone in a career, if you're like in a peak earning year, so you're in your 30s or 40s, even 50s, you definitely don't want to be, you know, rushing into like any Roth 401k or, you know, conversions, because then at that point, the tax rate is usually too high for any of those Roth contributions to make sense, because you're earning a pretty decent salary. But if you're at a point where, you know, you're a later worker and you're like, or you're retired and your income is now at a lower level than it had been when you were working, then it does make sense to start those, you know, Roth contributions as well as the Roth conversions. If you do a Roth contribution to your company plan, then you will get maybe a little bit less in your paycheck because the company then has to pay the tax on that. But again, if you can afford that, you're probably better off in the long run.
1: Any other factors that would make someone either a good or a bad candidate for a Roth conversion?
0: Well, again, you know, we want to make sure that if you're at the point where you're starting to take Medicare, you're at age 65, again, the Roth conversion is adding to your income, so that can basically push your Part B premium higher, and that's based on income levels. It's not tax rate dependent, but based on income levels. So if you're in that part of your life where you're on Medicare or starting to think about it, then you might want to, you know, you have to couple that with like the Roth conversion strategy that you've put together for yourself. Make sure you're not, you know, boosting yourself into a higher income level.
1: Yeah, I mean, it's something that, it's nice while you're saving for retirement, but at some point, the tax man is going to come around. And we just, it's great that there are some proactive things that we need to do. As you mentioned, caution needs to be taken in regards to IRMA, as you were alluding to, and also and your current tax bracket. You want to be careful, I guess, not to go up into a higher tax bracket.
0: That's true. And if you're a retirement saver and you have some low income years ahead of you before you have to take those RMDs, say you're in your, you know, late 60s, early 70s, you might be able to, you know, do some Roth conversions then. And it does make sense because, again, you're not in the point where you have to take those withdrawals, and you might be able to fit some Roth conversions in, especially if you're at a low income level or retired already.
1: Looking at legacy planning, for instance, with a traditional IRA, that's something that if you pass that on to a family member, non-spouse, loved one, beneficiary, they've got that now, that 10-year window to liquidate.
0: Well, yes, but then they also, it depends on what type of investment vehicle you're basically passing on to them. But the other thing to keep in mind is once you make contributions to those Roth accounts through conversions otherwise, then you do have a 5-year waiting period before those returns become tax-free. So that can affect also the beneficiaries when they do inherit the funds.
1: Any other mistakes that you would like to warn people about before even implementing a Roth conversion strategy?
0: Well, yes, and also I think people have to remember that, you know, you can't, if we're talking about withdrawals, you don't want to do those too soon, because remember, you have to wait until you're after age 60 to 59 and a half, 60, so you don't have any penalties on these withdrawals or, you know, access to these funds. So just be cognizant of, you know, what your age is and where you are on your savings curve, and then maybe make some decisions based on different variables, and make sure you consult an advisor, because it can be complicated to look at all these different factors that influence your taxes, again, and also just your basic income as you approach retirement or you're in retirement.
1: Yeah, it really can. Now, when you meet with people, are you seeing a heavier balance of traditional as opposed to Roth now?
0: I think with the older individuals and couples, definitely. But I mean, as people are getting younger, they're starting to become more aware of the fact that they could be contributing to the Roth 401k, or if their company has just started offering it. Many companies didn't offer those options mm-hmm. until recently. So younger people have more latitude to make those decisions as they go through their careers. But if they can afford to make some of those contributions to the Roth 401k, they may be at a better spot later when they approach retirement themselves.
1: Absolutely. And Secure Act 2.0 opened up some additional Roth opportunities, or furthered them. Claire and the team will talk to you about it. The opportunity is now to call in and get on the calendar with Hackman Wealth Partners.
0: Yes, please visit us, especially if you have over $500,000 in assets other than your home, and we'd love to talk to you about different retirement strategies and what type of accounts you should consider for yourself.
1: The phone call to get this started, the process started, and get on the calendar with a good time and office for you, 617-674-2000, 617-674-2000. Again, 617-674-2000. And there are offices of Hackman Wealth around the Boston area, convenient to you, downtown Wakefield, Hingham, and Waltham. Russ Hackman's back in the studio straight ahead as we continue with the Wall Street Sweeper.
2: 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Traffic on the threes. And David, where are you starting?
3: Sherry, we have some problems on soaking wet roads north of the city on 93 South, a spin out in the median by the New Hampshire state line. 495 North has the remains of a crash off to the right at Route 93. Route 3 has a crash reported with vehicles both northbound and southbound around Drum Hill. On Route 1 northbound, be on the lookout for a chair in the middle of the road by Center Street in Danvers. South of the city, Route 6 West is bad for about 3.5 miles from Brewster through Harwich, and then on and off the brakes most of the way from West Barnstable to the Sagamore Bridge. On the expressway north, it's about an 18-minute ride, Braintree to Boston. Stop and go East Milton Square past the gas tank. David Struffolino, WBZ Traffic on the threes.
2: And let's take a quick look at the weather right now. We are seeing widespread rain across the state, with the heaviest, of course, to the south and parts of the Capes. Really seeing quite a bit of rain right now. 68 degrees rain in Boston at 1024.
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1: 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That is Russ Hackman. Russ, you said it earlier. Many people are comparing AI to, you know, entities of the past, I guess, for lack of a better word, like railroad. So what comparisons can we draw, and how is that affecting, as it did with railroad, for instance, the investors and just the people in general?
6: Well, this is an interesting history lesson, right, to, take a look at sort of, major changes in technology and how they changed our lives, but also what they did to the people that invested in them, mm-hmm. right?
1: Right.
6: And there's been some pieces out from both Michael Burry, that's the guy from The Big Short, Jim Chanos is a favorite short seller. You know, and the summary, and we'll get into this a little bit more, but is that railroads changed America, of course, mm-hmm. but they also destroyed fortunes. Fiber optic cable became the backbone of the internet, and those fiber companies, if folks will remember, in 1999, 2000, were just exploding.
1: Oh, yeah.
6: But actually bankrupted most of the companies that laid the fiber. And a lot of the fiber we're using today, like underseas fiber that connects all the continents, was laid years and years ago. And the people who put their money into it lost it all. But, people bought up the assets on the cheap in bankruptcies. And now this is a critical asset. And you can say the same for the internet. The internet itself exceeded almost every grand prediction made about its importance in 1999, while the NASDAQ still managed to fall 80% from 2000 to 2002, right?
1: Right.
6: And, I'm lifting some of this commentary out of an article I read. I forgot the author, but somebody in Seeking Alpha, which is a pretty good sort of professional investors or sophisticated investors website, And, you know, what the author was arguing is, hey, this is a pretty good framework for understanding AI right now. You know, the technology is extraordinary, but the capital cycle or the investment cycle, and obviously this is kind of a bearish case, right? We're not saying that the AI is falling off the cliff or the market's going to fall off a cliff. It's just interesting to read history and to try to connect it to today and talk about it, right?
1: Would it be bigger with AI? Is it bigger than railroads and internet?
6: You know, as far as like how it's really going to change our lives in the next 5 years, you know, doubt it. You know, I guess it really is, though, these things really happen over 20 years, right? Mm-hmm. So, you know, you got one railroad, that's one thing, but then you have 20 railroads connected in the whole country. You know, what is happening is just huge investment in, the real question is the capital being spent by the big companies, by the NVIDIAs, by the Amazons, by the Metas, Microsoft, et cetera.
1: And China, the competition.
6: Yeah. But focused on our own domestic companies, you know, these trillions of dollars that are being invested, is there any way to just, is there, like, where's the return going to come from that will actually justify this investment?
1: Right.
6: And can it really be high enough, especially when you read, and this is where the Chinese come in, that parts of that the cost of running certain models is falling dramatically, right? So all very fascinating. Again, technology can change the world, but still very much hurt the investors that are invested in it, especially the early investors. So we read our history books, we think about it, and we think about risk, and we're going to talk more later about red flags in your portfolio, and one of them can be over concentration in equities right now. So we'll talk about that and more ahead. And here's the chance for this segment. Give us a call, talk to us about the potential red flags in your portfolio, and that's offered to the next five callers that have saved $750,000 or more for retirement.
1: 617-674-2000, 617-674-2000, again, 617-674-2000. Still to come, key flags that indicate your portfolio needs work.
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2: We have rain in Boston, 68 degrees. Hello, thanks for being with us on this Sunday, September 13th. I'm Sherry Small. Here's what's happening at 10:30. It is a rainy summer Sunday, and that rain can be heavy at times, enough so that a flood watch remains in effect through this afternoon in southeastern Mass. That's from Boston on south. We're talking about areas including New Bedford, Fall River, Plymouth, Providence, Newport, and Cape Cod. So watch out for some possible flooding on roads and also areas with poor drainage. Today's high, 70 degrees. Tonight, we're going to see patchy clouds with just a passing shower or two late. The overnight low in Boston, 66. And then tomorrow, a lingering shower to start us off. Then it'll turn out to be mostly sunny. It's going to be breezy and nice, lower humidity tomorrow than what we're seeing today. A mild high of 75. Tuesday, cooler. Despite plenty of sunshine, we're only going to reach 67 as the high in the city. Lower 70s for some of those inland spots. And then midweek Wednesday, warmer and nice with a mix of sun and clouds and a high of 77. All right, news now. State police in New Hampshire discover a body yesterday in the Merrimack River. First responders locating the body in the water in an area near Hawthorne Road in Bedford. Now, a preliminary report suggests that the body may have been in the water for an extended period of time. The death is not believed to be suspicious, but an autopsy later today will determine the exact cause of death. Passengers nationwide will soon be able to scan themselves right into the security checkpoint with TSA PreCheck. WBZ TV's Amanda Callahan spoke with TSA Administrator David Cummins.
7: We also are going to be doing that walkthrough body scanning technology, so you won't have to raise your hands in the air as you have in the past.
8: People enrolled in PreCheck will be able to accompany ticketed travelers to the gate or wait at the gate for an arriving passenger.
7: If you have, let's say, a teenage son that's flying in, that you can go and greet them as they're getting off the plane. This is something that the public has asked for many years.
8: This is a major change since 9/11, where before the attacks, people were free to go past the security checkpoints. Right now, only 13 airports have adopted this program. A Logan Airport spokesperson says they are monitoring the program's success to see if they will eventually opt in.
2: And e-gates with facial recognition will allow for passengers to keep IDs and boarding passes in their pockets. A GOP congressman from Wisconsin swims to safety after the plane he was riding in makes an emergency landing.
9: Congressman Tom Tiffany says he was flying back from the La Crosse County Lincoln Day dinner when the small plane he was in lost power as it approached Wausau Downtown Airport. The pilot of the single-engine four-seat Bonanza made an emergency landing in Lake Wausau. Both Tiffany and the pilot ended up in the water, swam to safety, were picked up by emergency responders, taken to the hospital, and treated for minor injuries. Tiffany is running for governor on the Republican ticket in Wisconsin and has been endorsed by President Trump. I'm Julie Walker.
2: It is wet out there, causing some problems. Here's the Subaru Retailers of New England all-wheel drive traffic on the threes. David Streffolino on watch for us. Hi, David.
3: Hi, Sherry. Yes, soaking are wet roads in spots and a lot of puddling and ponding in spots, and a problem in Chelmsford on Route 3, a crash with vehicles in both directions, delays both ways, especially southbound around Drum Hill. On 495 North, watch out for the remains of a crash off to the right at 93. South of the city on Route 6 West, jam for about 3.5 miles heading from Brewster through Harwich and then on and off the brakes most of the way from West Barnstable to the Sagamore Bridge. Route 3 North has reduced speeds in spots in Plymouth and Norwell and in Hingham. On the expressway north, an 18-minute ride to make it from Braintree to Boston with delays from East Milton Square past the gas tank. West of the city, slow for about 4 miles on the Mass Pike West getting by 290. David Streffolino, WBZ Traffic on the threes.
2: Thank you, David. And a quick look at the radar map, and we are seeing widespread rain all across the state right now. The heaviest looking like down, of course, in southern Mass and parts of the Cape. It's 1034.
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5: And now, the Wall Street Sweeper with Russ Hackman.
1: We're back with Russ Hackman and the Wall Street Sweeper, and we're actually going to continue the conversation in a different way on how retirement looks different and how we need to plan for that with Russ Hackman, the president of Hackman Wealth Partners, a firm here in Boston, 4 convenient offices around Boston, downtown, Wakefield, Hingham, and Waltham. Russ's book, Wall Street Is Not Your Friend, is available on Amazon or at the firm's website, HackmanWealth.com. So, Russ, retirement, it certainly could last almost or as long as we worked, which is kind of mind-blowing. How should retirees think about longevity without turning a long life into something to fear?
6: Yeah, I mean, recent retirement commentary has highlighted longevity as a risk that can be underestimated, and that's for sure, right? So, you know, we have a lot of clients between 60 and 70, and, you know, the statistics of like how, you know, obviously you have your own family statistics and, you know, things about your own health. You know, the statistics, depending on which study you look at, is that, you know, for a given couple, let's say, that in terms of reaching age 90, is something like 60 to 70% of couples will have somebody make it to age 90. It is 30 to 50% of couples that will have someone make it to age 95. And it's somewhere between 10 and 20% of couples that have someone make it to age 100.
1: Oh, yeah.
6: And that presumes you're reasonably, that's sort of a statistic. If you're reasonably healthy, you know, and you're already in your 60s, right? So, you know, for us as planners, And when we talk to, you know, we talk to dozens and dozens of listeners and people and current clients every single week, you know, the topic of like, how do I make sure if I'm 92 or 97 or 89, you know, pick your number, but am I sure that my current plan or my current situation is that I'm going to, that we're going to be okay no matter, you know, basically no matter what.
1: Yeah, that's the big fear.
6: A no risk plan. But, you know, how do we be sure of that? And it's tricky, especially when price levels could double or, you know, even triple over a 25 to 40 year period.
1: Well, what is the number below which, you know, I mean, someone would need to really worry about longevity?
6: Well, I think, you know, and again, this isn't to be alarmist, but, you know, we have people that, you know, contact us, like some of the tax questions we talk about prompt people to call in. And those items are important, but, you know, I was joking with somebody I just met the other day. It's like, well, 2 million ain't what it used to be.
1: No.
6: I mean,
1: we've got a trillionaire now.
6: In Boston, on the East Coast, like, and so, you know, certainly if you're a couple or even a, you know, let's say a couple with less than two and a half million or a, you know, a single person less than, you know, 1.5 to 2 million. Mm-hmm. If you don't have the right plan, there is a chance that you run out of money. That's just a fact. You know, all I have to do is run the numbers in a model, put your age in, your assets in, your spending level, your this, your that. You know, I do meet people who spend like $4,000 a month, so those people don't need to worry much. But, you know, most people are spending, if you look at the after-tax spending, most people are spending at least, you know, $7,000 a month after tax. And it goes up to, you know, obviously higher income people, it goes up to, you know, $25,000 a month after tax, right? And the question is, okay, if you're, especially if you're in your early 60s, and we have clients even retired in their late 50s, you just run the numbers, change the inflation stats, change the returns, look at what happens if the market goes down, which of course it will at some point. And there are scenarios where you run out of money. There are scenarios even for people with $3 and $4 million where you run out of money. And the question that everyone should be asking themselves is, how do I make sure that if I'm 91 or 99, you know, pick your number, or 87 or whatever, how do I make darn sure that either me or my spouse or me, if it's me on my own, that I'm okay basically no matter what?
1: Right. Not looking to go back to work.
6: Right. And it can't be that, oh, you know, I got to those ages and then the market went down and I'm out of money, right? It can't be that, right? So, and, you know, for those people that I was talking about, you know, less than 1.5 to 2 million who are single, less than 2 to 3 million if you're a couple, again, you have a non-trivial chance of running out of money. Now, it is possible to put together a plan that takes those chances of running out of money down to, you know, as low as feasible, like very, very low. But there's also a bit of a back of the envelope, and I hear this one all the time. I was on with a couple people over the last few weeks. Hey, I've got $2 million. I'm spending, I'm taking $100,000, $150,000 out of my IRA, and my big box advisor runs it through the model and says I'm A-okay. It's like, and I'm 65. It's like, no.
1: That sounds scary.
6: That, That doesn't pass the common sense test that if you're taking 150 grand out of your IRA, and even if you have 2.5 million, that you're going to be okay no matter what. Just, you know, divide the total amount by the number of years and or what you're spending each year, and that's when you can run out of money.
1: Yeah, right? I mean, yeah, and there's the term longevity risk, and it's actually riskier for the most part for women. Women tend to live longer. How does one spouse living much longer in some cases than the other change the plan?
6: Well, it really is, you know, very unfair that when, certainly when one spouse dies, that the other gets reverted to like the single person's rate.
1: Right? You're right. Really, it is unfair.
6: They should have like a widow or a widower's rate. Right.
1: Right.
6: So we're going to get more into the next segment. This is your chance to come in and talk to us in person. Get a second opinion. Give us a call, and that's offered up to the next five callers that have saved $750,000 or more for retirement.
1: 617-674-2000. 617-674-2000. Again, the number to call to schedule with Russ and the team. 617-674-2000.
2: 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Traffic on the threes just add water, causing a lot of problems, David.
3: Yeah, Sherry, pouring rain in spots north of the city. A few issues up here. 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A new one from 495 North. A crash reported off to the right before Route 125 in Haverhill. Route 3 has a crash with vehicles in both directions and delays both ways around Drum Hill, especially southbound. Route 1 North has a two-car crash reported by Route 60. South of the city, Route 6 West jammed for about almost 4 miles now, heading through Harwich and then on and off the brakes most of the way from West Barnstable to the Sagamore Bridge. Delays growing on Route 3 North and spots through Plymouth and from Norwell through Hingham. Expressway North is almost a 20-minute ride, and out on the Mass Pike West, slow for about 4 or 5 miles, getting out by 290. Stuck in traffic, going nowhere? 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
2: And we're seeing that widespread rain all across Massachusetts right now. The heaviest cells are down in southern Mass and southeastern Mass, I should say. In the city right now, some rain coming down, 68 degrees.
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1: We're back with Russ Hackman and the Wall Street Sweeper. 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Russ Hackman, president of Hackman Wealth Partners. And they're there to get you on track in your financial life. And when you meet with the team, they look for a lot of red flags, maybe fees to make you aware of, some tax or risk situations that are dangerous, and other red flags, Russ, that we're going to cover now. That indicate that you may still have some work to do.
6: Yeah, absolutely. And I'm gonna identify these flags, and also I got sort of quick client anecdotes for most of them. But okay. You know, how do you know if you got some work to do, right? You know, number one is what I was just talking about, is that look, 2 to 3 million ain't what it used to be. Mm-hmm. It's not funny, but. You know, as my dad taught me, if you didn't laugh, you'd have to say you'd have to cry.
1: Right.
6: Right. But, you know, there is no foregone conclusion that 2 to 3 million will last you from or less than that, obviously, will last you from your 60s till what could potentially be into your 90s. Right. And some people are like, hey, well, you know, there's no way I'm living past 85. And it's like, well, okay, what happens if you do? And
1: people
6: always
1: underestimate.
6: What's that?
1: People always underestimate their lifespan.
6: Well, yeah. And don't you think that you've probably met some of them? Haven't you met some people who are 90 or 95 or 97 who, if you would have asked them, you know, 30 years ago, do you think you'll make it that long? They would have said, no way.
1: Right. Keith Richards, for instance.
6: Right. you know, some medical advancements, et cetera. That, I mean, the same thing's going to happen 30 years from now. I don't know if it'll be you and me in rocking chairs, Dave, but like, you know, there's going to be some 102-year-olds going like, dang it.
1: Right.
6: We weren't expecting that.
1: Maybe still working.
6: Hopefully we can still drink beers then and hang out, Dave.
1: Isn't it amazing? Oh, I hope so, too. Isn't it amazing that we're living longer, but yet the retirement age is still kind of the same age?
6: Yeah, it is. Although, you know, I mean, I still meet people all the time who are like, oh, I'm in my 70s. I love working. I mean, that's going to be me.
1: Mm-hmm.
6: And like I said, my dad was kind of in this business and retired at 80. And that was like kind of the... That was kind of his worst move, was retiring.
1: It happens
6: for reasons that we don't need to 100% get into.
1: Mm-hmm. Mm-hmm.
6: But yeah, so red flags. Let's make sure we really highlight them for you. You know, anything less than $3 million, it is not a foregone conclusion that you're not going to run out of money. It can be a conclusion if you have the right plan, but. I was telling the anecdote, I think, earlier of, you know, a guy I met. He was in his late 60s, maybe 70, and a couple. And they had $2.5 million. And they're like, we're taking $150,000 a year out of our IRA. And our big box firm says we're A-OK. And, you know, to me, I'm like, no, I'm just going to take $2.5 million divided by $150,000. And that ain't more than 20, that's less than 20 years.
1: Right.
6: And that just tells me right away that you got risk of running out of money, right? And what they're using in these dumb models that the big box firm, the 800 number firms have that basically assume that equities go up 8, 9, 10% forever. And if that happens, then yeah, you got no risk. But, you know, remember when the markets dropped 30 to 50% and have done that every 10 to 20 years for the last 200 years? Speaking of railroad bus.
1: You don't have that recovery time.
6: Right, exactly. So here, let me rattle these off so I don't run out of time. If you got no plan that addresses the big six retirement risks, then you got some work to do. If you don't know what the big six retirement risks are, you should call us and talk to us about it. Here's another red flag. You got over $2 million in IRAs and you have no tax plan to keep your RMDs from driving you into higher and higher tax brackets, right? Another red flag. You have a traditional 80-20, 60-40, 50-50, whatever mix. Mm-hmm. And as I say often on this show, but we always have new listeners, you know, that the piece that's in stocks is probably fine. The 20 or the 30, the 40 is probably in bond funds for most people. Pull up those bond funds. In every single case over the last 6, 7 years, those things are negative, right? So you may have 20, 30, 40% of your portfolio that is dead money, right? So that's a flag. No estate plan. That's a big flag, right? And a lot of people were like, I don't know which lawyer to call, this or that. We help people get those done. We're not attorneys. Too high of equities. I talk to people about this a lot. Like, hey, I'm an aggressive investor. I got 80% in equities. And that, you know, I feel just fine with that. And then, I mean, I've had this conversation with a bunch of people over the last, you know, few weeks. Well, okay, well, let's just do the exercise. Like, you got $2 million in equities. Let's shock the market down by 40%. You know, you lost $800,000.
1: Wow.
6: Right? Is that okay? People are like, oh, no way, that would kill me. Well, okay, well, then you shouldn't be 80% in equities.
1: It's risky.
6: Right? And you should look at things like principal protected growth, which we talk about all the time here. That exists in annuity and in not annuity form, where you can, as opposed to expecting to make around 10% a year in equities, I can expect to make expected return, not guaranteed return, 6 to 8% a year with a lot less downside for a chunk of my equities. Another red flag, too many positions. I talked about the couple we just started working with. Their statements from a big box firm were 300 pages.
1: Oh, my gosh.
6: If you have more than 50 pages in your statements, you have too many positions, and that is a recipe for hidden fees. And it is, we say this fairly often, it is complexity masquerading as value added.
1: I love that.
6: And it is not helping you. Last red flags, no plan for your spouse. What happens when you're not here, right? And no plan for you. What happens if you lose a marble or two? Who is going to be there? And it better not be somebody at the other end of a phone, right? If you lose your spouse. Your chance to tackle your red flags offered up to the next five callers that have saved $750,000 or more for retirement.
1: One of the many things that makes it comprehensive and customized to you. This review, 617-674-2000, 617-674-2000. Again, 617-674-2000. Coming up, we'll recap today's show and the outlook ahead.
2: 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Once again, here's the Subaru Retailers of New England all-wheel drive traffic on the threes. And David, this one's brought to us by Massachusetts State 911 Department. 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
3: Sherry, we begin north of the city. Route 3 has been slow both ways around Drum Hill and Chelmsford with the crash being cleared out here. 93 South jammed approaching exit 2 in Salem, New Hampshire because of a crash. And a slow ride home for most of 17 miles from York to the Hampton Tolls on 95 South. Route 1 north is stuck from Sargent Street to a two-car crash taking the left lane at Route 60. South of the city, Route 6 west jammed almost 4 miles through the Harwich area, and then pockets of stop and go most of the way from exit 68 to the Sagamore Bridge. It's a very long hour and 20 minutes from the Orleans Rotary to the bridge. Route 3 north is slow approaching Long Pond Road, then Route 53 past Derby Street. Expressway north has pockets of stop and go East Milton Square past the gas tank, and then again approaching Columbia Road and Southampton Street. On the Mass Pike west, it's slow for almost 6 miles getting by Route 290. David Struffolino, WBZ Traffic on the threes.
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2: 68 degrees, rain coming down in Boston. It's 10:54.
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1: 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Well, you've covered everything, Russ, from AI to aging people. Right. A recap of the show.
6: Yeah, we've talked about some good things here. You know, learned a little history lesson about, you know, going back to the railroads. What if retirement lasts 30 plus years? I think that key red flags is really important. And so if you heard it, but then didn't write it all down, catch it on the podcast. And you go to the website to find the podcasting or Apple Podcasts or Spotify. And outlook ahead, right? That's the question. You know, one of the analogies we use is headwinds. Are we facing headwinds? Are we facing, or is it the wind at our back, right? Mm-hmm. And, you know, we talked about when the Fed was in rate cutting mode, that's sort of wind at your back. when interest rates are on the rise, and you know, we're going to be getting more and more data here about inflation, but it just cannot be going down with oil at $100 a barrel, copper at all-time highs. So regardless of what the inflation numbers say, and I'm not sure there's any of us that actually thinks that inflation is 3 or 3.5% a year.
1: No.
6: Why

0: things and you know, doing repetitive tasks and doing research.
1: We've become dependent like we did on the internet.
0: Yeah. So super valuable, but you know, it ain't going to go straight up forever. And we know that 45% of the S&P 500 is leveraged to tech. So keep our eye out for that. Just wrapping up here. Thank you all for listening as always. And your last chance to give us a call. I think that red flags conversation is most important. Are there red flags in my portfolio? And hey, team at Hacking Wealth, are you seeing them? And that opinion needs to come from somebody who didn't give you the first opinion. And if you're managing your money yourself, it should come from somebody else also to get a fresh perspective. And that chance to come see us at one of our four convenient offices around Boston is offered up to the next five callers that have saved $750,000 or more for retirement.
1: And they will go over those red flags with you, among many other things to discuss in this comprehensive review. 617-674-2000, 617-674-2000. Again, 617-674-2000. And we'll see you next week.
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5: We're seeing rain in Boston, 68 degrees at 11 o'clock. Hello, thanks for being with us on this Sunday morning. I'm Sherry Small. Here's what's happening. The National Weather Service issues a flood watch in effect through this afternoon, covering areas from Boston south, including New Bedford, Fall River, Plymouth, Providence, Newport, and Cape Cod. In some spots, the rain could dump 2 to 4 inches in as little as 3 hours, raising the risk of ponding on roadways and also flooding in areas with poor drainage. We'll have the full AccuWeather forecast coming right up. A federal judge has ruled that the Trump administration acted unlawfully in trying to cut FEMA's workforce in half. The U.S. District Judge in San Francisco says the Department of Homeland Security improperly directed FEMA to reduce its staffing with a target of about 11,000 fewer workers. The judge called the 50% cut arbitrary, saying that there was no rational basis for that number. The full cut was never carried out, but FEMA has lost thousands of workers. That includes temporary disaster responders who help communities prepare for and recover from hurricanes and other disasters. An alleged trespasser is caught sneaking around former Vice President Kamala Harris's home.
6: Former Vice President Kamala Harris's spokesperson tells ABC News her security personnel stopped a woman who trespassed onto her Malibu property on Friday night. Harris nor her husband Doug Emhoff were at home. Sources tell ABC News private security stopped the woman and then called the LA County Sheriff's Department. The woman was on the property but did not reach the home. The woman agreed to leave voluntarily, complied when she was asked to leave, and was not arrested. Alex Stone, ABC News, Los Angeles.
5: Some big companies are reportedly planning some major health benefit cutbacks next year. Rob Martier has the more.
7: Walt Disney, Bloomberg, Starbucks, Deloitte, and the city of Dallas are among those expected to trim healthcare spending next year. Consulting firm PwC says health plans are projecting the highest medical cost to rise 9% in 2027. Insurer Aon predicted higher costs, with U.S. employer health care costs

0: rising 9.5% next year. That would push average costs over $19,000 per employee. I'm Rob Martier.
1: All right, happy National Grandparents Day, and good news for anyone spending the day with the grandkids. Neurologist Dr. Dylan Wint of the Cleveland Clinic.
2: Really, the lesson to take away here is that staying busy and active, cognitively engaged, physically engaged, socially engaged, are ways that we can preserve our brain health.
1: A study of 3,000 grandparents over 8 years found that those who actively cared for grandchildren, cooking for them, playing with them, driving them around, had better cognitive outcomes over time compared to grandparents who were not involved in that kind of caregiving. Out to the roads, traffic and weather together. Here's the Subaru Retailers of New England all-wheel drive traffic on the threes. And David, what are you seeing?
3: A couple of trouble spots north of the city, Sherry. On 93 south, the brake lights go on at exit 2 in Salem, New Hampshire. Looks like a crash in the left lane approaching exit 1. Everyone's swerving over to the right. And before that, it's slow through Concord. It's a long, slow ride, 95 south for most of 17 miles from York to the Hampton Tolls. And then it sounds like a disabled vehicle being checked on 95 128 south before Route 28. Route 1 south is stuck on the brakes, Sergeant Street to a two-car crash, taking the left lane at Route 60. South of the city, a very tough ride here on Cape Cod. Route 6 West jammed almost 3 miles through the Harwich area, and then pockets of stop and go most of the way from exit 68 to the Sagamore Bridge. Expressway North, pockets of congestion, Adams Street to Southampton Street. About 6 miles of delays on the Mass Pike West getting out past 290. David Struffolino, WBZ traffic on the threes.
1: And now the 4-day WBZ AccU weather forecast. Here's meteorologist John Furyk.
4: We're going to have rain heavy at times out there through the rest of today. Rain heavy enough to cause flooding on streets and highways in areas of poor drainage. Flood watch is in effect through the afternoon. The high right around 70. A couple of showers still in the area tonight into first thing tomorrow morning. The low 66. Then we'll turn out mostly sunny, breezy, and nice tomorrow with lower humidity. A high 75. Sunny and cool Tuesday. High 67. Warmer Wednesday. Partly sunny up to 77. I'm AccuWeather's John Furyk. 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
1: All right, let's take a quick look at the radar map right now. We're seeing widespread rain all through Massachusetts. Central Mass getting hit really hard right now, as well as Southern Mass, New Bedford, looks like Plymouth as well, Taunton, Wareham, and also parts of the Cape. In the city right now, we're seeing rain, and we have 68 degrees at 11:05. Hundreds of people walk through Wakefield as they raise money to find a cure for ALS.
5: Kathleen's crew. 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
6: 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Rich Kennedy is the president for the fund and has been battling ALS for 10 years now. He says the walk has helped build the family.
7: We see the same people come back year after year after year, and it's thrilling to see brand new people show up who've never seen this before. It's absolutely wonderful.
6: The money raised goes directly to research at UMass Chan Medical Center. Wayne Sanders is here honoring his mom who battled ALS for 20 years. He says it's comforting to be with so many people who understand what he's been through.
8: When my mom first got it, there was no place to really outreach. And all this is very, very helpful. And seeing Dr. Brown and meeting people as we did last month, working on it, and it's big. It's a big help. This hope.
6: Hope one day a cure will come. From Wakefield, Kyle Bray, WBZ, Boston's News Radio.
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12: Good morning, everybody. Thank you so much for joining me. This is Mark Rowlett here with Damon Latanzi from South Shore Retirement Services. Damon, summer's now behind us. September's here. At least for me, everyone's gone back to school. I know I chatted to you about it last week, but the drop off for Reese to her new high school.
13: Okay.
12: Yeah, it went fine, I think.
13: For her, probably.
12: Got a little weepy towards the end. Mom and her were both having a hard time saying goodbye, but I think she'll be great over there, and
13: I'm sure she will.
12: We'll see her pretty much every weekend anyway, it sounds like. So obviously changes coming and changes constantly happening in everyone's world. You realize at the beginning of something that might have been being anticipated and being stressful ends up being a really, you know, positive thing, which is the weird transition into today's show. You know, I mean, I think there's been so much conversation around not only just the stock market's political impact on the stock market, but also the Federal Reserve and constant conversations around interest rates. And I think sometimes that people, when they start talking about interest rates, they talk about them like, oh, what do you think? Rates are going to go up, rates are going to go down. But if you actually ask the question, well, how's that going to impact you? The answer is a little bit more complicated, or maybe a little less understood from a lot of people.
14: Yeah, I think the challenge is when you watch the news, whatever outlet you're watching, it seems like any answer, any outcome is a bad one. Oh, they have to cut interest rates. Well, that means that inflation is high. But, you know, if they cut interest rates, what does that mean for the job market? That's bad. You know, it's all these things. And it's sort of like, it seems like no matter what happens, it's all losers all around. And of course, we know that is not true. So as you're watching the news, as you're watching these things, and it's not like, you know, of course, there's bad news, you know, conflict in the Middle East and rising oil prices. Those really aren't good for any of us. But the impact on you personally and your portfolio and your situation, I think that's really what we want to emphasize throughout today's show. And we'll have to talk in some generalities, and
12: yeah,
14: that's unavoidable. But at the end of the day, you know, you need to ask your financial people, what does this mean for me if rates go up, if rates go down? If your people aren't talking with you about that, maybe it's time to find someone who wants to talk with you about those kinds of things, who wants to go through and model out, well, here's what it means for your plan, versus like, oh, don't worry about it. Like, well, people get worried about it. And I think this idea of, oh, you'll be fine, don't worry about it, is not really a good enough answer.
12: Yeah, I think there's oftentimes there's such this grandiose like outcome if it goes in one direction versus if it goes in another direction. But I think the importance of planning around not necessarily like doomsday, like worst case scenario, which I think is sometimes, you know, valuable to at least look at, is planning around the reality of things. You know, like as simple as if you're booking a vacation and you're flying somewhere and you have to connect in whatever airport it might be and get on another plane, you plan around that, right? You plan that there's going to be a half an hour, whatever is your comfort level to get from one plane to another. So you know that if there's a small delay, it's not going to completely throw off the idea that you're going on vacation. Me equating that back to people's retirement journey, their life savings, and how do you develop a plan that is able to tolerate things that, quite honestly, not even the Fed understands or the Fed knows what's going to happen with interest rates until the room has actually voted on it and come up with what's going to happen. So planning that if the interest rate goes in one direction or another, that it's not going to necessarily dramatically impact the day you were planning to retire, the things that you were going to do in retirement, and your ability to be able to continue to fund those things. That's really important to me.
14: Yeah. And if you think about external factors, the stock market, interest rates, all these things that you don't have any personal control over, if interest rates not being cut or being cut throws off your entire retirement plan, no offense, something's wrong inside of your plan. If the market going down 10% ruins your retirement plan, something is off with your plan,
12: yeah,
14: right?
12: Absolutely.
14: I mean, not to be overly critical and far from it, but that's the importance of planning, is when we're modeling these things out, we're looking at what happens if the market goes down 20%. Well, of course, we all hate it. None of us like it, and it's cause for concern. But if that means you're going to run out of money in 10 years, well, that means you probably didn't have your investment allocation properly, and so on, right? I mean, so the idea is we plan for the worst, hope for the best, so that when these things don't go our way, oh, I really wish they would cut interest rates because my son needs to get a house and the mortgage rates are so high. Okay, but you still might be okay in the financial sense. So I think really trying to put all this in perspective, Mark, which frankly is very hard for most people because the news does everything it can to make it not be in perspective.
12: Oh, absolutely. Yeah, I think

0: you know, if there's things that you can do to, you know, take advantage of different strategies or different ideas, planning opportunities that are outside, I suppose, to a certain degree of interest rate changes and stock market volatility, then educating yourself on those would be a really important way to kind of take that first step. We're back doing seminars. We took, I think, like 3 weeks without seminars, just in the interest of, it was August. People here in the office wanted to obviously have some time with their families. And, you know, lots and lots of people who attend these events were away with their families as well. So let's take a break. When we come back, I'll give you the dates for the upcoming workshops. And let's talk about what's actually happening with interest rates. This is Mark Rolette and Damon Latanzi. We'll be back after this short break.
1: 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Traffic on the threes. And David, where's the worst of it?
2: Got a new problem to the west, Sherry. 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A multi-car crash reported 290 west after the Mass Pike. Pike itself westbound, slow for close to 6 miles, getting by 290. North of the city, 93 south, solid from exit 2 in Salem, New Hampshire. Looks like a crash has the left lane blocked approaching exit 1. And a slow ride for most of 17 miles on 95 south from York to the Hampton Tolls. Route 1 north is stop and go from Sergeant Street to a crash at Route 60. South of the city, Route 6 west is heavy and slow through Harwich, followed by pockets of delays much of the way from Dennis to the Sagamore Bridge. Route 3 north is slow through Plymouth and then getting past Derby Street, and on the expressway north, pockets of congestion Adams Street to Southampton Street. Stuck in traffic going nowhere? 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
1: Widespread rain right now across Massachusetts. With a flood watch in effect from Boston South through this afternoon.
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5: Welcome back, folks. Thank you so much for being with us on this September weekend. Summer's over, as it were. Back to school, back to sort of the routine. If you're retired, maybe it's, you know, summer goes on for you, in which case, congratulations. That's a good place to be, and your kids are grown and gone, and start of school year doesn't mean anything to you anymore. That I can sort of envy
0: maybe
5: that.
0: Maybe a little bit more traffic.
5: Maybe more traffic, out in the right? Morning. Yeah. As Mark said before the break, we are back with our live events. We have two coming up this week, September 15th, Tuesday, September 16th, Wednesday. We're over at the Red Lion in Cohasset. Really interesting spot. They've got sort of like some function barns, some function room. I would say barn. It's really not that. It's like a kind of upscale function rooms behind the main part of the inn. Really nice. Or we're Tuesday, September 29th, Thursday, October 1st. We're returning to the Capitol Grill in Dedham at Legacy Place. All of them start at 6:30. 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You can sign up for any of our live events at those. Mark, today we're talking about interest rates. The Fed will be meeting again here in September, and it's confusing for people, and it's complicated, and it can be concerning. So let's try to sort of unwrap a little bit what the Fed might do and how that would impact people.
0: Yeah, before we come into this year, let's look at kind of the last, you know, 5 or 6 years. Interest rates for the first time in, was it like 17 or 18 years, started to go up. And, you know, for a lot of folks, they were, you know, elated because savings accounts were able to make more money. CD rates were going up. Money market accounts, once again, were able to give a reasonable return for the risk that you were willing to take by putting it into money market. But this year, the general consensus was that the Fed was going to have several rate cuts throughout the year. That hasn't happened. Interest rates have not been cut. And people are wondering, well, not only why, but how is this going to affect the things that I want to do? The idea of I have relied on my financial plan, anticipated that the Fed was going to start cutting rates, and they didn't. So does that mean I have to change the plan? And the short answer is, you don't know. You don't know until you actually, you know, dive into your plan and look and see how any of these changes, if they had happened or if they don't happen, would actually impact you.
5: Right. And the reason the Fed hasn't been able to cut rates is that inflation has remained higher than the Fed's target. The Fed targets a 2% rate of inflation. And frankly, we haven't been at that 2% level now in many years or several years, but we're running at around 3.4. That's as of July's number. So we're well above the target rate. Okay. So because inflation is running high, right, that's sort of holding the Fed back from cutting rates. On the flip side, you've got an interesting labor market, right? Labor is cooling down, or labor market is difficult for people to find jobs, even though there haven't been a lot of layoffs yet. The labor market's in sort of this strange place. So, you know, to goose or juice the labor market, the Fed would like to cut rates, but because inflation's high, they really feel like they can't. So we're sort of like in this boxed in position in terms of the Fed, where there's no clear direction. There's no clear, hey, this is what we definitely need to do, because doing one thing, you know, you're cutting rates while inflation might take off, but gee, the labor market is helped by that. Or we don't cut rates, inflation comes down, but the labor market suffers. It's really a bit of a pickle for the Fed that the Fed finds itself in.
0: Yeah, they're meeting again this Wednesday, September 16th. You know, people are anticipating, you know, are they going to cut rates? Are they going to hold them hard? Are they going to raise rates again? People are kind of anticipating anything that could possibly happen being the thing that may happen. And, you know, the market's kind of split around which direction it's going to go in. So I don't think it's necessarily, you know, needle in a haystack as to what's going to happen. But I think the more important thing is, if it goes in any of the three different directions it could go in, you know, stay the same, go up or go down, how are you set? How is your overall financial plan going to be impacted by it? Quite honestly, for many, many people, it's probably going to have little or no effect on how they develop their overall financial plan, how their money is invested, how much money they spend on an ongoing basis. And ultimately, if you're not retired, when you're going to plan to retire, this probably won't have as big an impact as the talking heads, the news stations, people are talking about, you know, what it is that's going to happen. And a lot of the time they talk about, well, if this happens down the road, this is going to be the impact on the economy. But they're not talking about the several things that might have to happen in between a rate hike and, you know, the overall financial plan that you have in place not working anymore.
5: Right. And because the Fed is really boxed in, whatever they decide to do will likely be a modest change. And this is interesting. The sort of going prediction is that there's a 60% chance that they're going to increase rates by a quarter point, by 25 basis points, which leaves a 40% chance that they really do nothing, right? It's not likely that they're going to cut rates, because overall, the consensus leaning is that inflation is a bigger problem that they should worry about now versus the labor market. Okay, well, if you get out your crystal balls, 60-40 is really not very much of a strong prediction. You know, it's not that far off from like, well, we think they might raise it, we think they might do nothing. So if they do raise it 25 basis points, that's not going to have, in all likelihood, a tremendous impact on your financial world. It'll have some impact, Mark. And when we come back from this upcoming break, we can dig a little bit into, okay, well, what happens if they raise it? What happens if they flip it the other way and cut it? That might be a bigger surprise. And we can talk about maybe how do you think about positioning yourself in your financial world to buffer out the impact of whatever they do. Stick around, folks. We'll be back in just a minute.
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1: Back to the roads, traffic and weather together. Here's the Subaru Retailers of New England all-wheel drive traffic on the threes. David, where are you starting?
8: We have issues north and west of the city. On 290 West, there's a crash at the Mass Pike, and the Pike West slow for close to 6 miles getting by 290. The Pike East looks like there's a crash at 95 and 128 in Weston. North of the city, 93 South is solid from exit 2 in New Hampshire to a crash in the left lane before exit 1. Before that, it's slow for close to 6 miles through Concord. 95 South is slow for almost all of 19 miles from York to the Hampton Tolls. South of the city, Route 6 West has delays most of the way from Harwood to the Sagamore Bridge. That's a long hour and a half from the Orleans Rotary to the bridge. But on the expressway, it's barely a 15-minute ride each direction between Braintree and Boston. David Struffolino, WBZ Traffic on the Threes.
1: And right now, we're seeing widespread rain across the state. We do have a flood watch in effect from Boston South throughout this afternoon. It's 11:24.
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0: Welcome back. This is Mark and Damon here from South Shore Retirement Services. Hope everyone is enjoying their weekend. Hope everyone is kind of settling back into, you know, I guess they call it the dog days of summer are behind us now. Labor Day is behind us. And for many folks, it's kind of, all right, now back to what I've been maybe putting off for the summer, because lots of people have been sitting and enjoying the summer. And, you know, we're talking today about the upcoming meeting of the Fed on Wednesday and what that actually means. Should they decide to cut rates? Should they decide to hold rates the way they are? Or should they ultimately decide to raise rates? And, you know, one of the things to look at is, why did they do this in the first place? And to your point earlier, Damon, a lot of it is inflation induced, in that they're trying to control the cost of things going forward. So by raising interest rates, the Fed is effectively controlling the money supply, meaning that there's still the same amount of money available, but it's more expensive for banks to borrow, which the knock-on effect means it's more expensive for banks to lend it on. And the less money supply means there's less money to spend, which ultimately puts a strain on the demand for goods and services, that is in line with, all right, let's try and bring the price, or at least slow down the increasing costs of various goods and services and things that people pay for, to stop or dampen down future inflation.
5: Right. So when the Fed raises rates, typically CD rates, money market savings rates, those tend to then over time bump up a little bit too, right? But so do mortgage rates, so do home equity line of credit rates. So yes, you make more on your conservative assets, your cash, but you're also potentially paying more for fluctuating interest rate type products like home equity loans. So how that impacts you, if you don't have any debt, if rising rates doesn't impact what you're paying for anything, then, you know, that might be better. You might be better for rates going up. But on the flip side, you know, if rates go up and people anticipate that as meaning, geez, you know, things aren't so great in the world, and they get worried, maybe they'll pull back from the stock market. So you've got a lot of you know, potential turbulence around it. But what we always say is don't let short-term changes in the environment out there affect your long-term plan, right? You still have a spending plan. You still have a tax plan. You've got Social Security plan. You've got an investment plan. Tweaks and changes are good, but throwing the baby out with the bathwater because of a small change in the external, you know, interest rate or stock market environment is probably not a great idea.
0: Yeah, I think making a permanent change to a temporary problem is something that people might want to take a moment to just look at. You know, like interest rates going up, the adverse effect of that is that bond prices will start to drop, because if you think about it, you know, think about, you have a bond that's making 6% and now everyone else is able to make 7.5% on a bond. Hypothetically, your 6% bond isn't worth what you paid for it, because why would somebody take a 6% if they can get 7 or 7.5%? So bond values potentially will go down. And if you're sitting, you know, getting ready to retire or in retirement, and you might have that, you know, 60-40 blend of 60% equities, 40% bonds, or vice versa, that potentially will have an impact on one side of your portfolio, but the knock-on effect is that it should have a positive impact on the other side. Now, it doesn't always work, you know, in a straight line or exactly the way that's drawn up, you know, on the playboard ahead of time. That is the importance of making sure that, hey, if this happens, what's going to happen to me? And a huge part of what we look at for the people that we serve is, all right, let's look at what you're doing now. Let's talk about the impact of various things that will go on in the world, one of which being a rate change from the Fed. And how is that going to impact you, and simulate that out ahead of time? And if it has little or no impact on you, well, then it doesn't necessarily mean that you have to go and scrap your entire plan. It just, to your point, Damon, it might just mean make a couple of, you know, tweaks, a couple of changes in the short term to kind of bridge things up so you can continue to do the stuff that you want to do.
5: Well said, Mark. Folks, stick around. We'll be back in just a minute to continue our conversation. Damon and Mark here from South Shore Retirement Services.
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0: Widespread rain to deal with on these morning roadways. Hello and thanks for being with us. I'm Sherry Small. It is 67 degrees on this Sunday morning in Boston with some light rain coming down. I won't say light, with rain coming down in the city. We are dealing with some heavier rain in certain areas, raising flood concerns across the region this morning. The National Weather Service has issued a flood watch through this afternoon for Rhode Island and southeastern Massachusetts, with a broader rain and flood threat around greater Boston. Today's high in the city, 70 degrees. Tonight, we're just going to see patchy clouds with a passing shower or two late. The overnight low, 66 degrees. Tomorrow, a lingering shower starts us off. Then turns out mostly sunny, breezy, much nicer with much lower humidity tomorrow than what we're going to see today. A high of 75, Tuesday's high. 67, cooler, despite we're going to see sunshine most of the time. Lower 70s for some of those inland spots on Tuesday. Then Wednesday, midweek, warmer and nice. Just a mix of sun and clouds and a very pleasant high of 77 degrees. Back to news now. Hurricane season in the Atlantic is off to a slow start. The AP's Ed Donahue explains why.
1: The Atlantic hurricane season so far has been quiet. No hurricanes have formed yet in the Atlantic this year, and none are likely to form for at least another week. The reason? An enormous El Nino is crushing storms before they get going. Forecasters say 2026 is the longest a season has begun without a storm that has reached winds of 74 miles per hour to qualify as a hurricane, at least in the satellite era. People living near the Atlantic, though, should not let their guard down. Several experts point to 1992, which kicked off late with devastating Hurricane Andrew. Meantime, in the Pacific, El Nino is revving up tropical cyclone activity. So far this year, storm activity in the eastern Pacific has nearly doubled, with hurricanes lasting much longer than usual. I'm Ed Donahue.
0: All right, your next trip through TSA at Logan Airport could go a lot smoother and faster. WBZ-TV's Amanda Callahan has that.
2: We have kept the skies safe, but as we look forward to the next 25 years and beyond, it's incumbent upon us to be more fast and agile than our adversaries and potential threats.
3: Newly appointed TSA Administrator David Cummins says he's focused on making travel more efficient and more modern with new technology. Coming to Logan Airport soon, you'll be able to scan yourself right into the security checkpoint if you have TSA PreCheck.
2: You're going to have e-gates with facial comparison technology where you can keep your driver's license and your boarding pass in your pocket and just walk on through the e-gate and then put your bag on a 3D scanner that is going to digitally unpack the bag.
3: And travelers without PreCheck can expect to see faster moving security lines too.
0: And walk-through body scanning technology will also let passengers keep their arms down. Let's check your ride, traffic, and weather together. Here's the Subaru Retailers of New England all-wheel drive traffic on the threes. David, this rain really complicating things on the roads, huh?
4: Sure is, Sherry, and we have issues north and west of the city. 290 West has a crash at the Mass Pike, and the Pike West is slow for close to 6 miles getting by 290. And the Pike East is jammed approaching the exits in 95 and 128 because of a crash taking the right lane on this off-ramp. South of the city, Route 6 West has delays most of the way from Harwich to the Sagamore Bridge. And to make this worse, along the way is a disabled box truck partially blocking the right travel lane before exit 59. Route 24 South has flooding on the ramp to 195 West. On the expressway, it's not terrible, about 15, 16 minutes either way between Braintree and Boston. Delays on the lower deck of 93 and on the lever connector down ramp. North of the city, 95 South is slow for almost all of 19 miles from York to the Hampton Toll. David Struffolino, WBZ Traffic on the Threes.
0: And again, taking a quick look at the radar map, widespread rain through Massachusetts right now, the worst of it, and coming down most intensely through Boston on over to the coast, and also looks like Worcester, Framingham, and Springfield are getting hit pretty hard now as well. It's 11:34.
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7: Thank you for being with us. 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Mark, every week we're so fortunate to connect with and speak with many people who call in from the radio show. If you have a question, if it's this topic we're talking about today or some past topic or just some area where you're looking for some clarity or you're worried or you're concerned, give us a call. 781-725-5557. Our office can set up a 15-minute call. They can set up a time for you just to come in the office and sit down with us for 45 minutes or an hour and go through what you have going on, what you're thinking about, what you're trying to accomplish, right? I mean, it's a very low bar to get a second opinion on what you're doing. Most people have a plan in their mind, or maybe they have an existing advisor. They've got some formulation of a plan. But oftentimes, Mark, there's just some area or areas where they're just not convinced that everything is as it should be. And if we get a second pair of eyes on it, we can either one, validate like, no, listen, you're in really great shape. Everything you're doing is fine. You know, stay the course or whatever it may be. Or maybe we will identify one or two areas where like, geez, you know, you really should think about making a change here. Here's how we'd approach it. Here's what the positive outcome would be of doing that. And then you can decide if you want our help on a formal basis or not. But I think getting a second opinion, it just makes a lot of sense.
8: People are going into retirement now with an idea of 20, 25, 30 years in retirement, and sometimes longer than that. And I think that trend will continue to get longer. People are anticipating living a longer time and needing to use their resources for a much longer period of time to sustain their lifestyle. So making dramatic changes to impact a 30-year retirement plan over things that might have been happening over the last 3 or 4 years might be a little bit, over the top, might be a little bit aggressive, but you don't want to make mistakes, right? And, you know, I'm not suggesting that people are out there making mistakes, but things that we've seen over time, you know, people chasing rates, right? An interest rate starts to go up, or they're anticipating interest rates starting to potentially trend down, and then they tie up their money. And I'm not saying that's right or wrong, but they go into some rate and they're like, this is the one, right? And they tie their money up in some bond or in something that's like 5, 10, 15 years of a lockup rate inside of it. Alternatively, they have complete paralysis, meaning that they're like, things are changing. I don't know what's going to happen. So I'm going to do absolutely nothing until the dust settles. Well, the dust has never settled, right? Because the markets are always moving. Interest rates are always a conversation. So the idea of I'll wait until it's over, it's never going to be over. So you don't want to just sit on your hands.
7: Right. So you sort of got this yield chasing you're talking about. You've got this either portfolio or almost like a planning paralysis where you can't do anything because the timing is, quote, never right. You've also got sort of like this overreacting to headlines like, oh, the Fed meeting, I've got to sell out of all my stocks, or I've got to get into cash. I've got to do this big, huge change, right? All of these things are generally overreactions to what is not likely to be, you know, the end all be all of financial decisions. The Fed is meeting all the time. There's always tweaks and changes going on in the market. So come back to your plan, right? Come back to what your goals are and why you built the way you did. Yes, tweaks and changes and maintenance, and those are all things that are hugely important, but that's not the same as massively overreacting, because what happens when people do that is they often don't make the ideal decision and they end up hurting themselves more than if they had just stuck with their plan or made some other modest adjustment.
8: Yeah, I mean, if you think about the past, right, go back to a time when the dot-com bubble or the real estate, crash, or just different things that have had huge impact at the time, and reevaluate or go back and evaluate what happened to you then, what happened to your life then. Yes, it might have been a stressful situation. It might have been the time that you're like, gosh, I'm not sure if we should buy this, or I'm not sure if we should take that extra vacation. But did it ultimately have a material impact on your life, on the things that you were doing and the things that you wanted to do going forward through retirement? And for a lot of people, it probably didn't have a huge impact on what they were doing day to day. But if it did, it shows the importance of planning. If it didn't, it shows the importance of planning. Either way, the idea of not making any sort of fluid changes and moves to your overall plan on an ongoing basis, even if nothing's going on with the Fed, just shows the kind of the concept around you can't set it and forget it. One size doesn't fit all. You have to continuously work on your financial plan, on your retirement plan, just like anything else in life. Things like the Fed potentially raising rates, cutting rates, keeping them the same, the market you know, going up the market, having a huge correction, they shouldn't be ignored, but they probably will give you a little bit more calm if you know, all right, well, we talked about this. I talked about it with my people. And if the market has a downturn and stays down for a period of time, they explain to me where I'm going to get my resources from, my money from, to do the stuff that I want to do. And I can kind of see a clear picture now as to how it doesn't have as much of a material impact on me going forward, so I can continue to make my decision.
7: One of the key points, Mark, is when the news talks about impact, they're not talking about the impact to you. They're talking about some generic, you know, general impact. And oftentimes they're talking about the worst possible impact to anyone possibly ever out there, not to you. So by looking at your own situation, by not chasing yields, by not overreacting to the news, by
8: looking
7: not,
8: at things that you can control,
7: looking at what
8: strategies
7: you can control,
8: that you can take advantage of.
7: Right. You can make sure you're diversified. You can make sure that, you know, you've got an income plan like you talked about, that you have a tax strategy, right? When all of those things are as buttoned up as they can be, then these external minor shocks or tremors, if you will, won't be as impactful to you because you've got a plan. And I don't just mean financially. It's also an emotional. If you can't put your head on the pillow and sleep at night, maybe your plan needs to account for the fact that maybe you're more nervous than sort of, you know, your neighbor is out there, which is fine, right? I mean, there's what the math says, and there's what you as an individual investor or as a couple can tolerate. If you can't sleep at night because the market goes down 5%, maybe you should be on the more conservative side. Not saying put all in the mattress, put all in cash, but there's more than just the math at stake at what's going on here. It's how you can handle it. And our job is to understand that about people and also to help get them out of their comfort zone a little bit. You can't have all your money in the mattress. You just won't make enough to keep pace with inflation. You know, but then again, you probably shouldn't have all your money in SpaceX stock, you know, rolling 1 year into retirement. That's probably, neither of those is a very desirable outcome. So how do we find a balance between those two polar opposites that one will work for you, but two will accomplish all the goals you want, regardless of whether the Fed cuts or raises rates at its next meeting?
8: Yeah, I think that's the importance of education, coming out to one of our live events. Go to retiresouthshore.com. You can go to the events tab and see the upcoming workshops we have this week in Cohasset, in a couple of weeks out in Dedham, and then throughout the rest of the year, looking at ways and strategies that you can actually continue to plan, really, no matter what's going on in the interest rate or in the stock market environment. Let's take a break. When we come back, let's continue talking about how do you build a plan that is maybe not immune to these things, but is able to sustain, withstand changes that really there's not a lot of control that the individual has over. This is Mark Rolette and Damon Latanzi. We'll be right back.
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0: begin west of the city, Sherry. This report sponsored by Whole Foods Market. Jammed almost solid on 290 West approaching the Mass Pike because of a crash. The Pike itself westbound slow about 5.5 miles getting by 290. On the Pike East, the WBZ phone force at 617-701-1030 tells us that a crash has been cleared from the off-ramp to 95 and 128. South of the city, the ramp from 24 South to 195 West is closed because of flooding. Route 6 West has delays most of the way from Harwich to the Sagamore Bridge, and to make this worse along the way, a disabled box truck partially blocking the right travel lane before exit 59. Expressway is just about 15 minutes in each direction between Braintree and Boston. 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David Struffolino, WBZ Traffic on the Threes.
1: Widespread rain we're dealing with right now across the state. In the city, 67 degrees in Boston.
2: For traffic and weather together, stay with WBZ, Boston's news radio.
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4: Welcome back to Retire South Shore Radio. Damon and Mark here on this fine September weekend. Mark, the kids are, at least two of your three are back at school. One's, I guess, out of school. And
5: yep,
4: both of mine, my son Killian is back in college, and Simone is back for her junior year of high school. And that's the kind of how I know the summer is over. Like when the kids are back at school and it's getting a little cold to be out there on the boat, although I was out last weekend and I hope to be out again, but you can sort of feel the change in the air. And that's like, you know, that kind of marks the end of the summer. And then for us, it was a crazy busy summer, which was amazing, but then it's going to be a crazy busy fall into the end of the year as well. So, you know, fasten your seatbelts and buckle up, as it were, because there's also a lot going on out there in the world. This conflict in the Middle East is not resolved and doesn't really show many signs of being resolved. The Ukrainian-Russian conflict goes on, the Middle East conflict, the Fed trying to deal with, do we cut rates, do we raise rates? I mean, but you know what, Mark? There's always things going on in the world that we can't control, that are concerning, that are things we want to do something about, but then we feel like we can't. And when it comes to your finances, you know, we're trying to emphasize the importance of planning. It's not that you shouldn't react. It's that you don't want to overreact or have the wrong decision or, you know, throw your plan off by making some giant change when all you need to do is make a tweak or a change. So in this one, let's talk a little bit about how do you build a plan that is Fed proof or stock market proof or however you want to think of it.
5: Yeah, I think you make a really good point. You don't want to overreact. You also don't want to underreact and make changes and you know, have a team built around you that is able to educate you or proactively come to you and say, hey, we need to make an X, Y, and Z change around something. We know that when you're building out a plan, you start with the basics. You start with an income strategy. You start with, all right, this is my timeline. In, let's just give a hypothetical. In 3 years' time, I'm going to stop working. I'm going to need $75,000 a year to cover the stuff that I need to have. I'm going to want an extra $20,000 a year to cover the things that I'd like to do, that I want to do, you know, travel and the fun experiences. These are my various income sources. I'm going to have money from Social Security. I'm going to have money from a pension plan, and I'm going to need a supplement. And now building your portfolio to be able to sustain and consistently able to give you that supplemental need that you have. And then you start looking at, all right, well, what happens if interest rates drop, or what happens if the stock market, you know, has a correction for the next 18 months? What is my portfolio going to have to do? Is it going to have to make tweaks and changes? So mapping out the money flow for money I'm going to need now, money I'm going to need in the next 3-5 years, money I might need from 5 to 10 years, and then money that I probably won't need for the next 15 or 20 years, and make that money work accordingly. The longer range, in our opinion, the longer range that money is not needed for, the harder that money should be working to, you know, kind of prop up any changes in the short-term environment.
4: Right. And so, you know, bucketing your money out is one way to think about how do you invest in all these different asset classes according to when you need to use that money, right? So that's not specific to the Fed cutting rates, raising rates. It's specific to you and when you need to use that money. And when we're picking, okay, what assets do we put into what bucket? We're thinking about long-term changes in interest rates. We're thinking about, okay, do we want to use shorter-term bonds? Because if the Fed raises rates, the impact on those will be less. And then we can switch over to a bit longer-term bonds because now interest rates will be higher. Those are really things for, in our opinion, professional advisors to be helping you with. Hey, I'm sure for many of you out there, you could figure it out on your own. The question is, with all the limited time that any of us have, where do you want to spend your time? Is it agonizing over whether the 6-month CD is right or the 12-month CD? Or is it, you know, going to watch your grandkids, you know, play softball down at the local field? Is it going to play pickleball? Is it getting in another round of golf? I mean, you can outsource all of the worry and concern onto us or someone like us to help make those decisions with you and keep you in the loop. But at the end of the day, most people are going to retire once, right? Twice if they maybe have a second career, but we're retiring every week alongside of people. So avoiding the pitfalls, right? Avoiding lots of little mistakes will add up to be a lot of positive for you versus if you continue to make little mistake, little mistake, little mistake, that will add up to being over time a bigger problem for you versus just making sure you're making the best decisions at every step of this retirement journey.
5: Yeah, and there's always an opportunity. You know, if you're building out an income strategy and you've built out your investment portfolio anticipating one direction with a, you know, kind of a stress test or a safety net, if you will, if it goes in a different direction than you anticipated, well, if it does, what maybe that presents a new opportunity. I mean, I think tax strategy really matters in this situation. You know, the timing of when you're going to take your required distribution, the timing of any Roth conversions that you're looking at, that has an impact when it comes to the value of your overall portfolio, right? You don't want to plan to say, well, I take my required distribution every year in May, and May happens to be the year that the market is down. Now you're pulling out maybe more money out of your account than you could have if the market had been in a better position. So having the ability to say, you know what, let's just hold on that. Let's not take it out in May. Let's reevaluate at the end of the summer or whatever it might be. It takes a conversation that you have to have confidence in, you know, the decision that you've made. And in my opinion, probably your opinion too, it takes a team of people around you who are looking at this, not just when it's time to look at yours. They're looking at this on an ongoing daily basis, anticipating, all right, the trends that are happening and really more dialed into what's going on in the retirement world versus what's just going on in your singular retirement plan.
4: Absolutely. It's a lot about trying to have the right perspective throughout all of these different events. Listen, we know it's hard. The news makes it very difficult. They don't want you to have a perspective. They want you to be afraid. They want you to be, you know, overly excited because then you'll watch that news program.
5: Right.
4: So I think that's the hardest part is how do I sort of sift out of what's good quality information versus what is information designed to get me to react in some way, right? And that's a real challenge for people out there. Mark, when we come back, let's wrap up today's show. We're at the bottom of the hour here. We'll give people hopefully some parting wisdom, send them on their way to enjoy the rest of this September weekend. Folks, stick around. We'll be back in just a minute to close out the show.
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1: All right, let's check your ride. Traffic and weather together now. Here's the Subaru Retailers of New England all-wheel drive. Traffic on the 3s and David. Which trouble spotter are you going to take us to first?
0: And we'll begin south of the city, Sherry. 24 South has a crash reported on the off-ramp to Route 44. And then the off-ramp to 195 West is closed because of flooding. And 195 East is flooded out around exit 14. Route 6 West, a very tough ride, heavy and slow most of the way from Harwich to the Sagamore Bridge. And adding to this misery is a disabled box truck that's partially blocking the right travel lane before exit 59, making it almost a two-hour ride from the Orleans Rotary to the Sagamore Bridge. On Route 3 North, the worst of it's from the Norwell Rest Area past Derby Street. On the expressway, it's not terrible. It's less than a 20-minute ride in each direction between Braintree and Boston. West of the city, 290 West has been jammed. Speeds in the single digits approaching the Mass Pike because of a crash. Pike West is slow about 5.5 miles getting by 290. North of the city, 95 South is slow for almost all of 20 miles from York to the Hampton Tolls. David Struffolino, WBZ Traffic on the Threes.
1: And now a quick check on the weather. 67 degrees in the city. Rain coming down in Boston. Widespread rain right now. Flood watch in effect from Boston south through this afternoon.
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5: Welcome back, folks. This is Mark and Damon from South Shore Retirement Services. You know, today's show, we were talking a lot about this upcoming meeting that the Fed has on Wednesday, but I don't want to talk about the meeting on Wednesday like it's the only meeting they're going to
4: have.
5: Right. And you don't want to look at your financial plan like the meeting on Wednesday or meetings that the Fed are going to have over the course of the rest of your retired life are the singular thing that's going to impact the decision that you make. I think the importance of planning, proper coordination, and always looking at your financial plan, your life savings, with the idea that things are going to have to continue to change and evolve over time. That to me is a more logical way to look at overall financial planning.
4: Yeah, it's sort of this funny image in my mind, which is like, imagine you're on vacation in Italy for 2 weeks and the Fed meeting is happening in the middle of your vacation. Like, honey, skip the Vatican. We got to get back to the hotel room to see what the Fed says about interest. I mean, it's sort of an insane thing. Like, you would never do that. So go live your life. Do the things that bring meaning and purpose and, you know, joy and excitement to your life. Yes, these things are important, but they're not the most important thing out there in your world. If you have a solid plan, if you've put together a financial foundation and you build on that each step of the way, the Fed will do what the Fed's going to do. And sure, there are things you can tweak and change, and there's things we're tweaking and changing for our clients all the time, but it's just a meeting. Life will go on. If your financial plan is solid, it will go on, right? Build that foundation, make it solid. And if you can do that and you can stick to your plan and make adjustments over time, keeping the long term in mind, then you will have the retirement that you deserve, that you've worked hard for, that you've dreamed of, and nothing the Fed can do will knock that off course.
5: Yeah, and I think if you're sitting at home or you're lying in bed one morning wondering about, you know, these various things, trying to get more clarity around, you know, what should my mix of cash, bonds, investments actually be? That really warrants a conversation. That warrants having a talk with an advisor or a team of advisors that work with people who are just like you, just like people who are thinking about how is this going to impact me, and have that conversation. That could be really time well spent. That's why we have this show. That's why we encourage people to reach out to us. That's why we have the live events that we have, to be able to give people more clarity, more understanding as to what's out there, what things that they should be thinking about in order to enjoy all the things that you just talked about, Dee. Folks, I hope you found today's show interesting. I really hope that you take advantage of any of the outlets.

0: benefits that we have in order to give you maybe a little bit more clarity around your own financial plan. Thank you so much for joining us. 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

0: 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Insurance guarantees are backed by the financial strength and claims-paying abilities of the issuing carrier. A Roth conversion is a taxable event and may have several tax-related consequences. Be sure to consult with a qualified tax advisor before making any decisions about your IRA. Please remember that converting an employer plan account to a Roth IRA is a taxable event. Increased taxable income from the Roth IRA conversion may have several consequences. Be sure to consult with a qualified tax advisor before making any decisions regarding your IRA. This radio show is intended for informational purposes only. It is not intended to be used as the sole basis for financial decisions, nor should it be construed as advice designed to meet the particular needs of an individual's situation. Rowlett & Associates, LLC DBA, South Shore Retirement Services is not permitted to offer, and no statement made during this show shall constitute tax or legal advice. Our firm is not affiliated with or endorsed by the U.S. government or any governmental agency. The information and opinions contained herein provided by third parties have been obtained from sources believed to be reliable, but accuracy and completeness cannot be guaranteed by Rowlett & Associates, LLC DBA, South Shore Retirement Services. 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
3: We have widespread rain, including rain in the city right now, 67 degrees in Boston. It's 12 o'clock on this Sunday afternoon. I'm Sherry Small. Thanks for being with us. A flood watch is in effect from Boston South through this afternoon. The full AccuWeather forecast coming up. To news now, President Trump is calling on Ukrainian President Volodymyr Zelensky to stop strikes on Russian diesel sites. The president telling reporters at the Irish Open Golf Tournament that Ukraine's strikes could cause a global shortage.
4: There are plenty of other targets. Don't hit diesel fuel, because that's hurting the world. We don't want him to hit diesel fuel.
3: Ukraine's long-range missiles have been targeting Russia's oil and gas industry for months. And meanwhile, Russia and Ukraine kept up large-scale drone strikes overnight, with Ukrainian drones killing two people and hurting 14 others near an oil and industrial hub in western Russia. This, according to local officials. Massachusetts just got a major upgrade in air defense capability.
5: Governor Maura Healey joined military and state officials today to celebrate the arrival of the 104th Fighter Wing's first F-35A Lightning II at Barnes Air National Guard Base in Westfield. The F-35 is the Air Force's newest fifth-generation fighter jet, designed to give pilots unmatched situational awareness and precision strike capability in any weather while surviving in the most advanced threat environment. Healey stands with Lieutenant Governor Kim Driscoll, Congressman Richard Neal, Public Safety Secretary Gina Kwan, and Major General Gary Keefe for the ceremony. The aircraft's arrival marks a significant milestone for the 104th Fighter Wing based in western Massachusetts. Jay Willett, WBZ, Boston's News Radio.
3: An off-duty Sandwich police officer is arrested after allegedly driving drunk.
6: Neighbors say Sandwich police officer Matthew Cotter tore through Grand Oak Road at high speeds, driving through 2 yards, taking out bushes, and ultimately crashing into a parked car. One resident tells WBZ News after the accident, Cotter got out of the car and announced, quote, "I'm a Sandwich police officer." Video shows Cotter undergoing a field sobriety test before being handcuffed and taken to the Massachusetts State Police Bourne Barracks for processing. In a statement, the Sandwich Police Department said in part, quote, "The Sandwich Police Department and its members hold each other and themselves to the highest standards. In addition to the criminal charges taken by the Massachusetts State Police, the Sandwich Police Department will be conducting a thorough internal investigation."
3: WBZ TV's Logan Hall reporting there. Officer Cotter has been placed on administrative leave. No injuries were reported in the accident. A train derailment leads to a hazmat response in Vermont. We'll tell you all about that. But first, let's check your ride, as we do every 10 minutes, starting off with the Subaru retailer.

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1: Hi, Sherry. A lot of issues south of the city. 24 South has a crash reported in the off-ramp to Route 44. And then the ramp from 24 South to 195 West is closed because of flooding. And 195 East is flooded out at Route 24. And on the south coast, a disabled vehicle possibly stuck in flooding on Route 18 at the Fairhaven Bridge. Route 6 West is almost a two-hour ride from the Orleans Rotary to the Sagamore Bridge, with delays almost all the way from Harwich to the bridge. Not helping this, along the way, a disabled box truck partially blocking the right travel lane before exit 58. On Route 3 North, the worst of it's from the Norwell Rest Area past Derby Street. The Expressway North has a disabled vehicle reported after Neponset Circle. Southbound Expressway disabled reported at Mass Ave. West of the city, 290 West getting better after an earlier crash at the Mass Pike. Pike West is slow about 5.5 miles, getting by 290. North of the city on 95 South, it's slow almost all of 20 miles from York to Hampton. And then 95 128 South has a crash reported in the right lane before Route 2. Delays on 495 South from Havel into Methuen. David Struffolino, WBZ Traffic on the Threes.
0: Thank you. And now a quick look at the 4-day WBZ AccuWeather forecast. Again, a flood watch from Boston South is in effect through this afternoon. It's going to be a wet and cloudy day today. The rain is lasting through the early afternoon. Some of it could be heavy enough in some spaces to cause, in some areas, to cause flooding on streets and also in areas of poor drainage. The high today, 70. Patchy clouds tonight with a passing shower or two later. The overnight low in Boston, 66. We'll start off Monday with a lingering shower, then turning out mostly sunny, breezy, and nice. Much lower humidity than today. A mild high of 75 on Monday, Tuesday. It's going to be cooler, even though we're going to see sunshine much of the time. A high of 67 in the city, lower 70s for those inland spots. Then Wednesday, warmer and nice, just a mix of sun and clouds, and a very nice high of 77 degrees. In Boston right now, there's rain coming down, 66 degrees at 12:05. Back to news. 60 Minutes is back with a very different look.
2: The iconic news magazine program returns for its 59th season tonight with a whole new cast as it emerges from a chaotic and controversial offseason. Only Leslie Stahl, Bill Whitaker, and John Wertheim will return as reporters. And even they needed convincing from bosses, including Barry Weiss, that the network would let the journalists report their stories. Viewers will notice a change in graphics and some story presentation differences. There's also going to be a new end-of-show segment that will begin airing later this season. Drew Mulholland, WBZ, Boston's News Radio.
0: The Vermont State Hazmat Team and other agencies respond to a train derailment on Friday night. The train freight car carrying liquefied propane derailed and then rolled over near the Park Street crossing in Rutland City, Vermont. Officials say that the tank was not compromised and no propane leaked. On Saturday, the train was put back on the tracks and moved down the line to transfer the propane. The CEO of Ryanair is disputing a passenger's claims of being partially sucked out of a window back in July.
3: Passenger Lubashaw Karavit says that he had a seatbelt on during the incident. His wife says she held onto his legs as he was nearly pulled out of the plane. The NTSB preliminary report says the window shattered after being struck by fragments from a broken fan blade in the Boeing 737-800's right engine that damaged the fuselage and other parts of the plane. Flight attendants reported hearing and feeling a loud, continuous vibration and seeing a small amount of smoke before the oxygen masks dropped. The CEO of Ryanair, Michael O'Leary, now saying he wasn't partially out of the window. This is the second time O'Leary has spoken out on the incident. NTSB Chair Jennifer Homendy previously criticizing him for publicly discussing possible causes before the investigation is complete.
0: ABC's Gio Benitez reporting there. The flight was headed from Greece to Germany. The City of Boston and the MBTA are scheduled to hold another community meeting on their latest plans to redesign Blue Hill Avenue. That meeting taking place tomorrow at 6:30 p.m. at the BCYF Perkins Community Center on Talbot Avenue in Dorchester. The City and T are looking for public feedback on the project that will transform a three-mile stretch of Blue Hill Avenue. Now, the updated design includes center bus lanes, new streetlights, trees, pedestrian ramps, and crosswalks, and also more parking spots along the corridor. Time now for Bloomberg.
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4: The Wear Longer program builds on the denim alteration, repair, and embellishment services Levi's been offering at some of its stores for about a decade. The company tells the Associated Press it's rolling out the course for students now in schools, community venues, and stores nationwide. College student Ava Trujillo says it is a new skill she can use with her own wardrobe. Plus, she says she's helping the planet.
6: We've learned a lot about like how much waste really goes into like textile manufacturing and just making clothes in general.
4: Retailers are catering to what they believe is a growing interest in young people wanting to take care of their clothes. And they say it helps cultivate a relationship with their customers. I'm Amy Morris, Bloomberg Business on WBZ, Boston's News Radio.
0: Coming up, a whale is rescued from entanglement off the coast of Cape Cod. That and all your headlines, sports, traffic, weather, stick around. It's all next.
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0: The first football Sunday is here, and there are 8 games happening in the 1 o'clock slate, followed by 4 more at 4:25 p.m. The Dallas Cowboys and New York Giants get the Sunday night football spotlight. Kickoff is at 8:20 p.m. in New Jersey. Unfortunately, the Patriots are not in action after losing Wednesday night in Seattle. The Red Sox, however, are set to take the field this afternoon as long as this wet weather doesn't get in the way. The game has already been pushed back to 3:05 p.m., but we will continue to keep a close eye on whether or not there are any more changes. Peyton Tolley has the mound for the Sox facing off with Kansas City's Noah Cameron. All right, let's check your ride now, trap the weather together. Here's the Subaru Retailers of New England all-wheel drive. Traffic on the threes at 12:13. How are things looking?
1: Getting word of a new problem for the downtown area, Sherry. This report is sponsored by Aleve. It's a single vehicle crash reported on Storrow Drive West by the BU Bridge. And we have delays on the way to Storo Drive West on the lever connector down ramp and delays on the lower deck of 93 approaching the Zakim Bridge. South of the city, 24 North has a new crash reported by mile 8.4. 24 South has flooding on the exit to 195 West, and 195 East has flooding at Route 24. Route 6 West, a very tough ride here. Almost 2 hours to make it from the Orleans Rotary to the Sagamore Bridge. Delays almost the entire way from Harwich to the bridge, and along the way, we've had a disabled box truck that's partially blocking the right travel lane before exit 59. And heading off the Cape on Route 25 West, a disabled vehicle in a bad spot before exit 3. The expressway is close to a 20-minute ride in each direction. North of the city, 128-95 South has a crash in the right lane before Route 2. And before that, delays for almost 20 miles on 95 South from York to the Hampton Tolls. At some point, body pain may creep in and become your reality that day. But Aleve is here to keep you moving. One pill gives you up to 12 hours of body pain relief, so don't let pain hold you back. Try Aleve today. Use as directed. David Struffolino, WBZ Traffic on the Threes.
0: Thank you. And now the 4-day WBZ AccuWeather forecast. First of all, there's a flood watch in effect from Boston south through this afternoon. We're seeing this rain lasting through this afternoon. Some of it is heavy enough to cause flooding on streets, also in areas where there is poor drainage. It's also humid today as well, with a high of 70 in Boston. Patchy clouds tonight, a passing shower or two late, and then a lingering shower to start us off tomorrow, but then it's just going to be nice. Partly sunny, breezy, lower humidity, a high of 75. Cooler with a high of 67 on Tuesday, despite plenty of sunshine. And then Wednesday, a nice day. Just a mix of sun and clouds and a high of 77. In Boston right now, we have rain coming down at 66 degrees.
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0: Hello, and thanks for being with us on this Sunday afternoon. I'm Sherry Small, and here are the 5 things you need to know at 12:16. President Trump calls on Ukrainian President Zelensky to stop attacks on Russian diesel sites, saying that they could cause a global shortage. A Boston man faces animal cruelty charges after police found a dead pit bull and several other emaciated dogs in his home. The city of Boston and the MBTA holding another open house tomorrow, looking for community feedback on the Blue Hill Avenue transformation project. A motorcyclist is severely hurt after colliding with a bear in Worcester County. The CEO of Anthropic says the AI industry needs to slow down development. Here's ABC's Melissa Adam with the very latest.
14: Dario Amodé, the chief executive, publishing a 3,800-word letter saying that while he believes artificial intelligence could bring vast benefits, he says it's advancing at too quick of a pace, writing, quote, "We must slow the pace at which we improve the capabilities of AI models. Progress will still seem fast, and we must make wise use of the time we gain." Well, Elon Musk chiming in saying, Dario is right. OpenAI Sam Altman agreeing with the guardrails that Amodé is proposing, like having third-party evaluators verify the AI company's safety practices and commitments. Well, the call for an industry-wide slowdown comes during rapid growth of AI and on the heels of an Anthropic researcher's resignation over concerns that the firm and its competitors are not acting responsibly with AI development.
0: And the warnings come after Anthropic announced plans to move into Cambridge's One Kendall Square office complex. A Wisconsin congressman and pilot are involved in a small plane crash.
15: The small plane lost power while heading to Wausau downtown airport Saturday night, and they made an emergency water landing in Lake Wausau, writes Wisconsin Congressman Tom Tiffany on social media. He says the plane started to sink. They swam to shallow water, and first responders in a boat rescued them. Tiffany expresses deepest gratitude to the pilot, the Wausau Fire Department, and all the first responders. He adds, an experience like this reminds you just how precious life is. Chuck Sievertson, ABC News.
0: Lovers of the arts, nature, and all things ethereal can spend some time at a local cemetery to take in two iconic films later this month. Here's WBZ's Nicole Davis.
16: Cemetery Cinema is a partnership between the Mount Auburn Cemetery in Watertown and Cambridge and the Coolidge Corner Theater in Brookline. Bree Harvey is the Vice President of Cemetery and Visitor Services at the cemetery. She says the Coolidge reached out years ago,
17: thinking that Mount Auburn would just be a really incredible venue for some beautiful films that felt very thematically appropriate for showing in the cemetery.
16: She says the goal here is simple with Cemetery Cinema.
17: Bring community together to explore topics and themes around values and media that we can all embrace together.
16: And this time around, it's a double feature of The Straight Story, directed by David Lynch, and Wim Wenders' Wings of Desire. All you have to do is buy some tickets, then show up, bring yourself a chair or blanket. You'll be set up in the cemetery's hazel dell, surrounded by winding paths and decades-old oak trees.
17: Then, as soon as it's dark enough for the movies to start, the first of the two features will begin. Typically, we do have somebody from the Coolidge's team who helps to really introduce both of the films and talk a little bit about why they've been chosen.
16: By the way, when it comes to snacks, there will be some concessions on site, but you can bring your own if you like. The first night of this year's event is already sold out, but some tickets are still available for the showing on September 23rd. You can get them on the Mount Auburn or Coolidge Corner Theater websites. Nicole Davis, WBZ, Boston's News Radio.
0: Rescuers free a badly entangled whale off the coast of Cape Cod. The Center for Coastal Studies says that the whale was first reported last Sunday. After a two-day search, an aerial survey team spotted the whale off Eastham. Now, the center's entanglement response team was able to remove most of the rope that was tangled in its mouth and wrapped around its body. Officials say while the whale's prognosis initially was poor, its return to normal swimming after the rescue made them hopeful about its chances. El Nino conditions are bringing tropical sea creatures to Southern California.
18: Hammerheads, a whale shark, and now an array of exotic rays, including one of the most endangered in the ocean, all moving into the warming waters of Southern California. The large school of sicklefin devil rays surprising Juan Carlos Aguilar as he was spearfishing off Catalina Island in the midst of our heat wave.
19: They were just moving very graciously as they do and looking like stealth bombers of the sea, if you will.
18: These rays, which prefer tropical temperatures, are rarely seen this far north. The majestic creatures also captured off Newport Beach, as well as a rare solitary bent fin devil ray and endangered spine tail devil ray.
0: That's ABC's Luann Suter reporting. We're back with a check on the roads and the weather. Stick with us.
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0: Traffic and weather together. Let's check those wet roads with the Subaru Retailers of New England all-wheel drive. Traffic on the threes, Davis Streffolino keeping watch. Hi, David.
1: Hi, Sherry. We'll begin here in downtown where it's jammed on Storrow Drive West from Kenmore Square to a crash before the BU Bridge, and heading out of the city on the Mass Pike West. A spinout reported Pike West around Route 16 and beyond that, slow for about 5 or 6 miles, getting out by Route 290. South of the city, 24 North has a crash reported before Exit 10. 24 South has had flooding on the exit to 195 West. 195 East has flooding around Route 24. The worst of Route 6 West now from Exit 65 to the Sagamore Bridge. Route 28 North hangs up almost 2.5 miles approaching the Bourne Rotary. And then Route 25 West is slow getting past a disabled vehicle in a bad spot near Exit 3, as well as making the transition past 195 and 495. On the expressway northbound, it's about a 20-minute ride, Braintree to Boston. Southbound, less than 15 minutes. North of the city, 128-95 South has a crash in the right lane before Route 2. Before that, delays through Linfield and Wakefield. And heading home from southern Maine and New Hampshire, delays for almost all of 20 miles from York to the Hampton Tolls. David Streffolino, WBZ Traffic on the Threes.
0: Thank you. And now the 4-day WBZ AccuWeather weather forecast. Here's John Furyk.
23: Rain heavy at times for the rest of today, leading to some flooding on streets and highways and areas of poor drainage. Flood watch is in effect. The high right around 70. Maybe a little bit of a lull this evening, but then it looks like we'll see a couple of showers with the front late tonight into tomorrow morning. The low 66. Clouds break for some sun tomorrow. Breezy and nice with lower humidity. High 75 in the afternoon, and then sunny and cool Tuesday. High 67. Warmer Wednesday, partly sunny up to 77, and dry and into the 70s for Thursday. I'm AccuWeather's John Furyk. 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
0: All right, quickly taking a look at the radar map, we're seeing widespread rain across the state right now. Some patches seeing more intense rain. There is a band stretching from Taunton all the way over to Plymouth, and then Boston and north, actually, now up along the North Shore and parts of northeastern Massachusetts. In the city right now, we're seeing rain and 66 degrees at 12:25.
24: 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This is Jordan Rich. Now, there are lots and lots of books about movies and movie stars, great directors, producers, studios, etc. And you can certainly buy many in bookstores and certainly online. 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Dozens and dozens of exhibits, but their book collection is immense. From biographies of Steven Spielberg, Kurosawa, and any number of directors, to books such as A Chronology of Film, Editing for Directors, Stella Adler's The Art of Acting, The Costumes of Hollywood, a biography of Sam Goldwyn, Tarantino Town, the movies and his works that inspired them, The Unofficial Guide to James Cameron, the films of Martin Scorsese, from rom-com to horror movies, Hitchcock to Disney classics. If you're looking for a book about the movies, consider going right to the source, the website, academymuseumstore.org. 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
0: Some Bruins might be playing the wrong sport.
25: Ahead of the Sox game, several Bruins players got to take some batting practice. Morgan Geekie launched one over the Green Monster. And when he went over to hand goalie Jeremy Swayman the bat... Based on that response, it sounds like Swayman is in the right spot between the pipes at the Garden. As for on the ice, the Bruins prospects are taking on the Sabres prospects in a pair of games. Game 1 is at 5 p.m. in Buffalo, and Game 2 is at noon on Monday. Then training camp officially begins on Wednesday. Jared Brosnan, WBZ, Boston's News Radio.
0: All right, coming up next, a flash flood watch is in effect through parts of Massachusetts. We'll explain next.
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10: We have rain coming down in sheets in some spots. Right now in Boston, rain and 66 degrees at 12:30. Thanks for being with us on this Sunday afternoon. Here's what's happening. Parts of southeastern Massachusetts are under a flash flood warning. The National Weather Service says that the warning remains in effect until 2 p.m. for southeastern Bristol and south central Plymouth counties. A flood watch is also in place through the afternoon from Boston south to Rhode Island. We'll have the full forecast with traffic and weather on the threes. President Trump is telling Ukraine's president to stop attacking Russia's diesel fuel refineries.
11: While attending a tournament at his golf club in Dunbeg, Ireland, President Donald Trump seemed to at least partly blame Ukrainian President Volodymyr Zelensky for a shortage of diesel fuel.
12: Mr. Zelensky has to do one thing. He has to stop knocking out diesel fuel in Russia. Let him go after targets, but not diesel fuel, because he's causing a shortage of diesel. This isn't done by the Middle East. This is done by what's happening with Russia and Ukraine. So we spoke to Mr. Zelensky about it. There are plenty of other targets. Don't hit diesel fuel.
11: On Friday, the price of diesel hit a record price in the U.S., soaring to $6.05 a gallon. I'm Donna Water.
10: Iran-backed Houthi rebels are claiming new attacks on Saudi Arabia. Here's ABC's Stephen Portnoy with that for us.
13: Fighting again flares up in the long-running war between the Houthis and the Saudis. President Trump has said the U.S. has had discussions with the Houthis aimed at keeping them in line.
14: They don't want us to go after them, but they've called and they've talked to us and they don't want us to. They would much prefer not having us involved, and they're letting most ships go through. It's just one country that they're not too happy with.
13: The Houthis say they're only targeting Saudi ships.
10: The Houthi rebels recently captured a key shipping port in the Red Sea, which is used as an alternative to the Strait of Hormuz. A murderer is granted parole after spending decades in prison. WBC's Jared Brosnan has details for us.
15: Ezekiel Arroyo was sentenced to life in prison without the possibility of parole for murdering another man outside a Roxbury church in 1998. However, the state's parole board voted to release Arroyo after 24 years in prison, according to Mass Live. He was 18 years old at the time of the murder, and a couple years ago, the Supreme Judicial Court ruled that giving life sentences to those between 18 and 20 at the time of the offense was unconstitutional and amounted to, quote, cruel and unusual punishment. Arroyo will be released to Puerto Rico, where he was initially planning an escape with his then-girlfriend after the murder, but he never showed up for the flight. Jared Brosnan, WBZ, Boston's News Radio.
10: Coming up next in the news, life-saving medical care is expanding outside the hospitals. We'll have more on that, but first, every 10 minutes, we check traffic and weather together and starting things off always with the Subaru Retailers of New England all-wheel drive, traffic on the threes. And David, how's it looking now?
16: Sherry, we have a new problem south of the city on 95-128 north. A three-car crash between Great Plain Ave and Kendrick Street. Jammed northbound and some curiosity on the southbound side. A 24 north bumps the brakes after exit 8 because of a crash. That's not terrible. There's been flooding around the 24 and 195 interchange the past few hours and delays around here. The worst of it on Route 6 west now from exit 65 to the Sagamore Bridge. Route 28 north is stuck on the brakes about 3 miles approaching the Bourne Rotary. Route 495 north, heavy and slow through Middleborough. Route 3 has delays in both directions through Plymouth, as well as northbound Route 53 past Derby Street. The expressway northbound, 21 minutes, Braintree to Boston. Southbound's not bad. In Boston, downtown jammed on Storrow Drive west, Kenmore Square to a crash before the BU Bridge. Then out to the west on the Mass Pike west, a spin out by Route 16, making it a tight squeeze. And then slow about 6 miles getting by Route 290 on the Pike west. North of the city, 95 south is slow for almost all of 21 miles from York to the Hampton Tolls, and then delays on 95-128 south through Linfield and Wakefield and Reading. It's heavy and slow on 495 south from Haverhill into Methuen. David Struffolino, WBZ Traffic on the Threes.
10: Thank you. And now the four-day WBZ AccuWeather forecast. A lot going on with the weather today. Again, parts of southeastern Massachusetts are under a flash flood warning, and then there is a flood watch from Boston south through this afternoon. Today is going to be a more humid day along with all these clouds and rain, and then we'll see once the rain clears out this afternoon, we'll see patchy clouds tonight with a passing shower or two late. The overnight low 66. And again, some of this rain that we're seeing heavy enough to cause flooding on streets in poor drainage areas. All right, a lingering shower starts us off tomorrow on Monday. Then it's just going to be mostly sunny, breezy, a nice day, lower humidity than what we're seeing today. Tomorrow's high very mild, 75, very pleasant. Tuesday, it's going to be cooler, even though we're going to see sun much of the time. We'll only reach a high of 67 in Boston. Midweek Wednesday, a much nicer day with a high of 77. It's 66 with some rain coming down in the city right now at 12:35. Back to news. Advances in medical technology are usually seen in hospitals and doctors' offices, but that's changing. WBC Charlie Bergeron explains.
17: In Massachusetts, there are four locations where emergency medical services have the ability to administer whole blood transfusions at the scene of a crisis or an accident. One of those is in the Lawrence area. The Eagle Tribune reports Merrimack Health paramedics were called to Exeter Street and East Dalton Street in Lawrence back on the 31st of August. Three teens were shot, a 13-year-old seriously injured, and was given a blood transfusion at the scene before being transported to Lawrence General Hospital. Thanks to the quick work done by those paramedics, that teen survived. Fire departments in Canton and Mansfield, as well as UMass Memorial Health in Worcester, also equipped to administer whole blood care on site. Charlie Bergeron, WBZ, Boston's News Radio.
10: Flu season is upon us. ABC News medical correspondent Dr. Darian Sutton has more.
18: Last year alone, it accounted for at least 32 million illnesses and 24,000 deaths. Now, scientists use global surveillance data to anticipate what strains of the flu we'll likely see this winter. And right now, the vaccines are updated and designed to protect against three different strains. Now, the most important update is influenza A H3N2. Last season, that spread widely, dominating at least 90% of the samples analyzed. For last year, we saw the highest rate of children hospitalized from the flu than we've seen since 2010. So an important reminder to get vaccinated and reduce your risk.
10: And the CDC says peak flu season is typically between December and February. The MBTA employee who had their hair pulled by general manager Phil Eng alleges that that was just one incident in a years-long pattern of inappropriate behavior. Gabrielle Mondeston tells the Boston Globe that Eng pulled her hair during an executive dinner in 2024 and said that the moment left her distressed. But Mondeston says that this type of unsuitable behavior isn't uncommon and that during her time with the T, Eng was allegedly neglectful to honor her medical accommodations. While Eng has not personally admitted any wrongdoing, he has publicly apologized for the incident. Mondeston has submitted her resignation, which goes into effect this Friday. Time now for Bloomberg.
19: Winners and losers are emerging in higher education. Struggling colleges are closing while stronger schools are using the shakeout to expand. Villanova is a prime example, which just opened a 112-acre satellite campus after acquiring neighbor Cabrini University, complete with new dorms, pickleball courts, and a smoothie shop. Bloomberg reporter Elizabeth Rembert.
20: We're in a period of the big getting bigger and unfortunately the small getting smaller. And so it's sad when a school closes, but Villanova is showing us that it's also a time of opportunity for the stronger universities.
19: More than 400 private colleges are expected to follow the fate of Cabrini and close or merge over the coming decade, according to higher education consultant Huron. Meanwhile, schools with name recognition are bursting at the seams. Villanova, with alumni including the Pope and Knicks star Jalen Brunson, has seen applications jump more than 70% in the past decade.
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10: 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We'll have that, all your headlines, along with a check on the roads and the weather. A lot going on both fronts. 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
10: This afternoon's Red Sox game is taking place a little later than originally planned. They've already pushed the game back to 3:05 p.m. as heavy rains continue pounding the Bay State. Now, as long as things do clear up, the Sox are set to face off in the third and final game against the Kansas City Royals. According to ESPN, the Sox have a 99.9% chance of making the playoffs, so the main focus is on seeding. They'll need to make up the 4.5-game gap with the Yankees to secure the top wild card spot. And we're also now just 15 minutes away from kickoff in 8 NFL games, with another 4 happening at 4:25 p.m. The New York Giants will host the Dallas Cowboys for Sunday night football, kicking off at 8:20 p.m. Time for us to kick off traffic and weather together. Here's the Subaru Retailers of New England all-wheel drive traffic on the threes at 12:43. David, how are things looking now?
16: 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Only one left lane gets by. It's solid from Route 109. Around the south coast, we've had flooding around the Route 24 and 195 interchange for several hours, and now 195 West has a crash reported before the Braga Bridge. 495 North is heavy and slow through Middleborough. Route 6 West is heavy and slow from Chase Road to the Sagamore Bridge. Route 3 has delays in both directions through Plymouth, and northbound is slow. Route 53 past Derby Street. The worst of the expressway is northbound, a 20-minute ride. And downtown is jammed on Storrow Drive West from Kenmore Square to a crash before the BU Bridge. On the Mass Pike West, it's backed up more than a mile getting past the spin-up by Route 16, and then slow for 6 miles getting by Route 290. North of the city, Route 1 North has a spin-out reported by Route 60. On the T, Providence train 5838 is 10 to 20 minutes behind schedule. 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David Struffolino, WBZ Traffic on the Threes.
10: Thank you. And now the four-day WBZ AccuWeather forecast. It is wet out there, humid as well. This rain is going to last through the early afternoon, some of it heavy enough to cause flooding on streets and in poor drainage areas. So watch out while you're out there on the road. 70 degrees is the high in Boston today. Tonight, patchy clouds with a passing shower or two late. The overnight low 66. Tomorrow, we may see a lingering shower to start us off. Then it's just going to be a sunny, breezy, much lower humidity with a high of 75. Tuesday, cooler despite sunshine, a high of 60. 7 in the city. Wednesday, back to a high of 77. A nice day with a mix of sun and clouds. We're seeing rain and 66 degrees in Boston.
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10: Good Sunday afternoon, as always. Thanks for joining us. I'm Sherry Small, and here are the five things you need to know at 12:46. The National Weather Service says flood warnings and watches are in effect until 2 p.m. for all of southern Massachusetts, as well as parts of Norfolk and Worcester counties. President Trump warns Ukrainian President Volodymyr Zelensky against attacking Russian energy infrastructure. A motorcyclist is hospitalized after colliding with a bear in Petersham. A Sandwich police officer has been placed on administrative leave after an alleged drunk driving crash. And just days after the 25th anniversary of 9/11, security experts are now thinking of ways to streamline the process at TSA.
0: We have kept the skies safe, but as we look forward to the next 25 years and beyond, it's incumbent upon us to be more fast and agile than our adversaries and potential threats.
1: Newly appointed TSA Administrator David Cummins says he's focused on making travel more efficient and more modern with new technology. Coming to Logan Airport soon, you'll be able to scan yourself right into the security checkpoint if you have TSA PreCheck.
0: You're going to have e-gates with facial comparison technology where you can keep your driver's license and your boarding pass in your pocket and just walk on through the e-gate. And then put your bag on a 3D scanner that is going to digitally unpack the bag.
1: And travelers without PreCheck can expect to see faster moving security lines too.
10: And that report from WBZ TV's Amanda Callahan. Walk-through body scanning technology will also let passengers keep their arms down. The Trump administration has released previously classified CIA documents related to the September 11th attacks. The documents are mainly from the daily intelligence briefings for former presidents Bill Clinton and George W. Bush, where both were warned Osama bin Laden was plotting to attack the U.S. using hijacked passenger jets. CIA Director John Ratcliffe called it the single largest release of CIA analysis related to 9/11 ever. The Federal Reserve is due to announce its decision on interest rates this week.
2: Speculation about a possible rate hike is growing ahead of Wednesday's decision. New data from the Consumer Price Index out Friday showed annual inflation still well above the central bank's 2% target. That's pushing many analysts to raise their expectations about an increase, even as President Trump has pushed for Fed Chair Kevin Warsh to move in the opposite direction and lower rates. I'm Jim Forbes.
10: Some people in Salem are lending a helping hand to bats. Here's WBC's Kendall Buell with details on that for us.
3: The usually serene gardens at the Ropes Mansion sound a bit like a construction site today. People have come here to put together bat houses. Bridgewater State Professor John Rollins did some prefabrication for this project and is impressed by the work he's seeing.
4: This group is doing very well. It looks like we're going to have some good bat homes soon.
3: The bat fans here first got to learn a little about these flying mammals from Rollins' wife and fellow Bridgewater State Professor Maria Armoire. She says while the bats will get shelter, they'll help them survive the white nose fungus that has decimated much of their population, they'll return the favor.
5: A normal adult bat will eat half their weight in insects every single night. And a female that is lactating or pregnant, she's going to eat her whole body weight.
3: Armoire says one of these single chamber houses will provide a home for 50 to 100 bats. From Salem, Kendall Buell, WBZ, Boston's News Radio.
10: Dozens of students and educators usher in the new school year at Boston's Trinity Church with the annual blessing of the backpacks.
15: And with that, the backpacks, satchels, and book bags of kids and adults alike are ready for the new school year after the blessing of the backpacks at Trinity Church. The historic church has been hosting the event for years as a way to usher in the change that comes with the new school year starting. Reverend Morgan Allen is the rector at Trinity Church who gave the blessing.
7: We share a backpack tag. It's a simple gift, but it's a reminder that wherever we go, we're never alone. Never without the love of God and the love of this parish family.
15: The students here range from young kids who just started their education journey to young adults going off into the world for the first time on their own. Ryan is here from New Jersey and he's a student at Northeastern. He says he wanted to have his backpack blessed to help with the pressures college life can bring.
8: The school year tends to cause a lot of anxiety and stress, so just having God always like knowing he's there, but like he has your back, I think it provides some reassurance that this school year is going to be okay.
15: From Trinity Church, Kyle Bray, WBZ, Boston's News Radio.
10: The Queen's home, where President Trump spent his earliest years, now has a new owner.
9: Donald Trump's childhood home in Queens is sold for $1.93 million. Trump lived in the Tudor-style house until he was four. The five-bedroom home was purchased last year for $835,000. Then underwent an eight-month renovation, transforming it from a mold-ridden cat den to a modern abode, adding a chef's kitchen, herringbone wood floors, and spa-style bathrooms. The buyer's identity has not been made public. Dave Packer, ABC News, New York.
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10: Checking your ride once again, here's the Subaru. Retailers of New England, all-wheel drive, traffic on the threes. David, any improvements or added problems? Maybe a little of both.
14: Well, we certainly don't have any improvements, Sherry. Jam south of the city, 95-128 North from Route 109 to a multi-car crash being worked on between Great Plain Ave and Kendrick Street. At least three tow trucks needed here. Only one left lane gets by, and it's an 18-minute delay. 24 south. 95, 495 North, heavy and slow through Middleborough, then a spin-out reported by Route 123. Route 6 West is heavy and slow, Chase Road to the Sagamore Bridge. Route 3 has delays in both directions through Plymouth and the northbound from Route 53 past Derby Street. The expressway north is almost 25 minutes Braintree to Boston. This may get worse. We have a new spin-out reported by Exit 9. Delays on the lower deck of 93 to the Zakim Bridge and west of the city. Well, this may be an improvement, getting a little bit better now in the Mass Pike west around Route 16 after an earlier spin out. However, beyond this, slow for almost 6 miles getting out past 290. North of the city, 95 south is slow for almost all of 21 miles from York to the Hampton Tolls, and then delays on 95, 128 south through Linfield and Wakefield. It's heavy and slow on 495 south a lot of the way from Haverhill through Methuen. In New Hampshire, 93 south is slow from Concord into Hooksett. On the T, Providence train 5838 is 10 to 20 minutes late. David Struffolino, WBZ traffic on the threes.
10: 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And now the four-day WBZ AccuWeather forecast, this time brought to us by Parkway Honda and Toyota of Boston.
17: Flood watch in effect from Boston on south through the afternoon. We're going to have rain heavy at times for the rest of today, and some of the rain will be heavy enough to cause flooding out there, especially on streets and highways in areas of poor drainage. A high up near 70. A little bit of a break this evening. Then we could see a couple of showers again late tonight, first thing tomorrow morning, the low 66. Then we'll turn out mostly sunny, breezy, and nice tomorrow with lower humidity, high 75, cool despite sunshine Tuesday, high 67. Wednesday, warmer, partly sunny up to 77. And the dry weather continues into Thursday. I'm AccuWeather meteorologist John Furyk, WBZ, Boston's News Radio.
10: Seeing some intense rain right now, actually, Boston and north, parts of the North Shore. We're looking at Salem, Lynn, Revere. Then down on the South Shore, including Plymouth, all the way over west to Taunton and then into Providence. A band of very intense rain there. In the city right now, it's 66 degrees at 12:55.
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19: How best to protect pedestrians. It's two words. Pay attention, says Adam Snyder of the Governor's Highway Safety Association, and that goes for both pedestrians and drivers.
20: Focus on what you're doing. Focus on the walk in front of you. Focus on the drive in front of you.
19: Pedestrian accidents can happen in the blink of an eye, so drivers and pedestrians both have to focus. Distractions come from a lot of different sources, including food and kids, but one is better known than others.
20: No matter how you're getting around, put the phone away. Let's keep each other safe and keep an eye out for each other as opposed to having your face buried in your phone.
19: Pedestrian deaths spiked during COVID and have been declining the past 3 years, but they have not yet reached pre-pandemic levels. With the Car Chronicles, I'm Jeff Gilbert.
10: Coming up next in the news, President Trump tells Ukraine to halt strikes on Russian diesel sites. We'll have that and, of course, a check on the roads and the weather. A lot going on that front. Next.
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Why do we do it? 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My mom always told me, Philip, be prepared. 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
5: Heavy rain coming down in the city, 66 degrees at 1 o'clock. We do have a flood watch from Boston South through this afternoon. Hello, thanks for being with us. I'm Sherry Small. Here's what's happening in news. President Trump calls on Ukrainian President Volodymyr Zelensky to stop strikes on Russian diesel sites. The president telling reporters at the Irish Open golf tournament that Ukraine strikes could cause a global shortage.
6: There are plenty of other targets. Don't hit diesel fuel because that's hurting the world. We don't want him to hit diesel fuel.
5: Ukraine's long-range strikes have been targeting Russia's oil and gas industry for months. Meanwhile, Russia and Ukraine kept up large-scale drone strikes overnight, with Ukrainian drones killing two people and hurting 14 others near an oil and industrial hub in western Russia. That's according to local officials. Massachusetts just got a major upgrade in air defense capability.
7: Governor Maura Healey joined military and state officials today to celebrate the arrival of the 104th Fighter Wing's first F-35A Lightning II at Barnes Air National Guard Base in Westfield. The F-35 is the Air Force's newest fifth-generation fighter jet, designed to give pilots unmatched situational awareness and precision strike capability in any weather while surviving in the most advanced threat environments. Healey stands with Lieutenant Governor Kim Driscoll, Congressman Richard Neal, Public Safety Secretary Gina Kwan, and Major General Gary Keefe for the ceremony. The aircraft's arrival marks a significant milestone for the 104th Fighter Wing based in western Massachusetts. Jay Willett, WBZ, Boston's News Radio.
5: A Boston man faces animal cruelty charges after police find a dead dog and several other emaciated dogs in his home. Now, prosecutors say Boston police responded to the apartment of Lester James on Old Colony Avenue last week after James called 911 about his dead pit bull. James told officers that he left his apartment the prior afternoon and came back the next day to find the pit bull, dead in its cage. Prosecutors say police found the dead pit bull in a cage that was covered in squalor and with no bowls of food and water inside. Several other dogs in the apartment also living in squalid conditions and appeared emaciated or hurt. Police arrested James, and Boston Animal Care and Control took the dogs to MSPCA Angel Medical Center for treatment. A Sandwich police officer is facing OUI charges after an off-duty crash on Cape Cod.
8: Hey, don't touch me.
9: I'll do anything I want.
10: While the initial investigation was taking place, a relative of Cotter's arrived on scene, verbally abusing and assaulting an independent photographer who was filming the incident.
8: You just touched me. I have a body camera on.
9: I don't care.
10: Neighbors we spoke to on Grand Oak Road say it was unlike anything they've ever seen on their street. Cotter was charged with multiple crimes, including OUI and operating an unregistered vehicle. He's expected to be arraigned in Barnstable District Court.
5: And that's WBZ TV's Logan Hall. 44-year-old Officer Matthew Cotter is accused of crashing his BMW through a woman's bushes and into her parked car Friday night. To the roads, traffic and weather together. Here's the Subaru Retailers of New England all-wheel drive. Traffic on the threes. Dan Gorham, welcome.
11: Thank you, Sherry. Unfortunately, there's a lot of activity out there. That rain's really causing problems, as you know. We've had reports of a new crash down in Randolph. That's on the northbound side of 93, right past the 24 split. That's already causing slowdowns for a couple miles. You're held up there for almost back to 138. We just have confirmation that the 128 northbound crash in Needham has just been cleared. Things are still slow moving through there now. You're backed up to almost 109 still. Southbound side as well. Curiosity delays.

0: for a couple miles in that same area. Farther south, you're slow going. Coming up Route 3, you're on the brakes from 53 all the way up past Derby Street. The Cape is still just a mess. Route 6 backed up almost 10 miles heading off the Cape over the Sagamore. Downtown, not looking great either. We do have a new crash now on the expressway southbound by Savin Hill. That is causing an already sticky situation to get even worse. You're backed up for a couple miles there heading south. You're slowing down on the northbound side as well due to curiosity delays. Dan Gorham, WBZ's Traffic on the Threes.
1: Thank you, Dan. And now the four-day WBZ AccuWeather forecast. We do have a flood watch from Boston South through this afternoon. It is rainy out there, some of it heavy enough, again, to cause flooding on streets and also areas with poor drainage. The high in the city, 70 degrees tonight, 66 is the low. We're just going to end up when this rain clears out with patchy clouds, maybe a passing shower or two late. Tomorrow, lingering shower to start us off, but then it's going to be a nice day. We're going to see mostly sunny skies. There'll be a breeze with lower humidity and a nice mild high of 75 degrees. On Tuesday, cooler, even though we're going to see sunshine, a high of only 67 in Boston, lower 70s for some of those inland spots. And a really nice day midweek with a high of 77 in Boston. Right now, heavy rain in the city and 66 degrees in Boston. A restaurant in South Boston is giving new arrivals a warm welcome this month. Here's WBC's Emma Friedman.
2: At the Playwright, they're giving customers punch cards that say Southie orientation on them. Introducing Southie's newest residents this month.
3: Any of the staff will give you a punch card. You complete 5 of the 10 activities that are on the punch card. There's a QR code explaining what kind of activities they are. They're very campus-related, quote-unquote.
2: Alex is the host at the Playwright.
3: It's to kind of introduce the new residents of Southie because it's of a new school year. And then you have a chance to win a $250 gift card as well as a Playwright Gold card.
2: When you scan the QR code on the card, it says your September syllabus has arrived. You can get a punch on your card by attending a book club, a Pats game, or a Monday night football game at the Playwright, complete with the $1 chicken tenders. While it's meant to bring in business, it's also a unique way to draw people in and let young professionals moving in meet their neighbors with a prize on the line.
3: $250 gift card as well as the Playwright Gold card, which lets you cut the line at Broadway and Playwright.
2: In South Boston, Emma Friedman, WBZ Boston's News Radio.
1: The Vermont State Hazmat Team and other agencies respond to a train derailment. The train freight car carrying liquefied propane derailed and rolled over on Friday night near the Park Street crossing in Rutland City, Vermont. Officials say that the tank was not compromised and there were no propane leaks. On Saturday, the train was put back on the tracks and moved down the line to transfer the propane. 60 Minutes is back with a whole new look.
4: The iconic news magazine program returns for its 59th season tonight with a whole new cast as it emerges from a chaotic and controversial offseason. Only Leslie Stahl, Bill Whitaker, and John Wertheim will return as reporters. And even they needed convincing from bosses, including Barry Weiss, that the network would let the journalists report their stories. Viewers will notice a change in graphics and some story presentation differences. There's also going to be a new end-of-show segment that will begin airing later this season. Drew Mulholland, WBZ, Boston's News Radio.
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5: Remember Napster?
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5: The streaming platform that shook up the record industry a generation ago is looking to shake things up again.
7: We're going from streaming music to streaming intelligence.
5: That's Napster CEO John Acunto. The platform is selling conversational AI agents on Microsoft's Azure cloud for a penny a minute, compared to the 25 cents to a dollar many others charge.
7: We feel Napster did its part and its job in history of disrupting music, and we're going to do our part in disrupting AI. And this is really just the first step.
5: Acunto says Napster's agents sit on top of existing large language models to keep costs down, while Azure provides the underlying infrastructure. And while Napster's original music business shut down earlier this year, Acunto says musicians could still use its AI tools.
7: It's a very delicate thing right now, obviously, in the creative space, AI. So we're going to kind of see how that settles out.
5: I'm Nathan Hager, Bloomberg Business on WBZ, Boston's News Radio.
1: 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We'll have that along with all your headlines, sports, traffic, and weather. It's all next. 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
1: The first football Sunday of the season is now underway. There are 8 games happening right now in the 1 o'clock slate, followed by 4 more at 4:25 p.m. The Dallas Cowboys and New York Giants get the Sunday night football spotlight. Kickoff is at 8:20 p.m. in New Jersey. And the Patriots are not back in action until next Sunday. Then they'll host the Steelers in Foxborough. The Red Sox, however, they are set to take the field this afternoon. That's as long as this wet weather doesn't get in the way. The game was already pushed back to 3:05 p.m. because of the rain, but we'll continue to keep a close eye on that if there are any more changes. Peyton Tolley, meanwhile, has a mound for the Sox facing off with the Kansas City's Noah Cameron. Out to those wet roads, traffic and weather together. Here's the Subaru Retailers of New England all-wheel drive traffic on the threes. And Dan, what do you see?
0: Well, Sherry, those wet roads are causing a lot of trouble out there today. Looking at that car crash on the left lane of the expressway southbound just before Savin Hill, you are locked up there back to the Mass Ave connector. Once you get past that, though, you're okay down to the split. Northbound expressway is seeing delays in a few spots coming off the split for about a mile and a half. You get a brief breather, then you're right back in it from before East Milton Square all the way up through that crash at Savin Hill. Then you're right right on the brakes again as you get into that tunnel. Slow going for almost that entire 9 mile stretch there. Coming south into the city, you're backed up on 93 south from Route 28 in Somerville all the way over the Zakum. You're looking good through the tunnel where the rain can't touch you there. Lever

0: connector is in decent shape, gets a little crowded as you get over the river and head on to Sturo. 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
1: Thank you, Dan. And now the weather looking like it is going to finally maybe have this rain wrap up by later this afternoon. But for now, a flood watch from Boston South is in effect through this afternoon. A high of 70 degrees in Boston today. Patchy clouds with a passing shower or two late tonight. An overnight low of 66. Tomorrow, a much nicer day. A lingering shower could start us off then. It'll turn out to be just mostly sunny, breezy, lower humidity as well, and a pleasant high of 75. Tuesday, cooler, even though we're going to see sun most of the time. We're only heating up to 67 in the city. For some of those inland spots, they'll warm up to the lower 70s. Wednesday, a much nicer day. Just a mix of sun and clouds and a pleasant 77 degree high in Boston. Right now, we're seeing quite a bit of rain coming down in the city, 66 degrees.
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1: Hello and good Sunday afternoon. I'm Sherry Small. Here are the five things you need to know at 1:15. President Trump tells Ukrainian President Zelensky to stop attacking Russian diesel sites, saying that they could cause a global shortage. A Boston man faces animal cruelty charges after police found a dead pit bull and several other emaciated dogs in his home. Government forces in Yemen launch attacks against Iran-backed Houthi rebels along the Red Sea. The city of Boston and the MBTA are holding another open house tomorrow for community feedback on the Blue Hill Avenue transformation project. Anthropic CEO says the AI industry needs to give safety measures time to catch up.
3: The CEO of Anthropic says the artificial intelligence industry should slow down its fast-moving developments to give safety measures time to catch up. Without it, Dario Amodei warned on Saturday that AI could be capable within 6 to 12 months of leading a swarm that could take over the entire internet, among other risks. Amodei also offered a plan in a post on his website to increase checks on the industry, one part of which he said Anthropic is undertaking by itself already. Amodei's post comes only a few days after one of Anthropic's researchers announced he's resigning over concerns that the company and its competitors are not acting responsibly in AI development. I'm Julie Walker.
1: A Wisconsin congressman and a pilot are involved in a small plane crash. ABC's Chuck Severson has details.
4: The small plane lost power while heading to Wausau downtown airport Saturday night, and they made an emergency water landing in Lake Wausau, writes Wisconsin Congressman Tom Tiffany on social media. He says the plane started to sink. They swam to shallow water, and first responders in a boat rescued them. Tiffany expresses deepest gratitude to the pilot, the Wausau Fire Department, and all the first responders. He adds an experience like this reminds you just how precious life is. Chuck Sievertson, ABC News.
1: And the congressman and pilot suffered only minor injuries. The CEO of Ryanair is disputing a passenger's claim of being partially sucked out of a window in July. Here's ABC's Gio Benitez.
5: Passenger Lubashaw Karavich says that he had a seatbelt on during the incident. His wife says she held onto his legs as he was nearly pulled out of the plane. The NTSB preliminary report says the window shattered after being struck by fragments from a broken fan blade in the Boeing 737-800's right engine that damaged the fuselage and other parts of the plane. Flight attendants reported hearing and feeling a loud, continuous vibration and seeing a small amount of smoke before the oxygen masks dropped. The CEO of Ryanair, Michael O'Leary, now saying he wasn't partially out of the window. This is the second time O'Leary has spoken out on the incident. NTSB Chair Jennifer Homendy previously criticizing him for publicly discussing possible causes before the investigation is complete.
1: And the flight was headed from Greece to Germany. Lovers of the arts, nature, and all things ethereal can spend some time at a local cemetery to take in two iconic films later this month. Here's WBZ's Nicole Davis to tell us all about it.
6: Cemetery Cinema is a partnership between the Mount Auburn Cemetery in Watertown and Cambridge and the Coolidge Corner Theater in Brookline. Bree Harvey is the Vice President of Cemetery and Visitor Services at the cemetery. She says the Coolidge reached out years ago,
7: thinking that Mount Auburn would just be a really incredible venue for some beautiful films that felt very thematically appropriate for showing in the cemetery.
6: She says the goal here is simple with Cemetery Cinema.
7: Bring community together to explore topics and themes around values and media that we can all embrace together.
6: And this time around, it's a double feature of The Straight Story, directed by David Lynch, and Wim Wenders' Wings of Desire. All you have to do is buy some tickets, then show up, bring yourself a chair or blanket. You'll be set up in the cemetery's hazel dell, surrounded by winding paths and decades-old oak trees.
7: Then, as soon as it's dark enough for the movies to start, the first of the two features will begin. Typically, we do have somebody from the Coolidge's team who helps to really introduce both of the films and talk a little bit about why they've been chosen.
6: By the way, when it comes to snacks, there will be some concessions on site, but you can bring your own if you like. The first night of this year's event is already sold out, but some tickets are still available for the showing on September 23rd. You can get them on the Mount Auburn or Coolidge Corner Theater websites. Nicole Davis, WBZ, Boston's News Radio.
1: Rescuers free a badly entangled whale off the coast of Cape Cod. The Center for Coastal Studies says that the whale was first spotted last Sunday. And then after a two-day search, an aerial survey team spotted the whale off Easton. The center's entanglement response team was able to remove most of the rope that was tangled in its mouth and wrapped around its body. Officials say that while the whale's prognosis was poor, its return to normal swimming after the rescue made them hopeful about its chances. We're back. We'll check the wet roads and the weather. Tell you when this rain is going to be all wrapped up later today.
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1: Time for the Subaru. Retailers of New England, all-wheel drive, traffic on the threes, and Dan Gorham on watch for us. And how are things looking at 123, Dan?
0: Well, not great, Sherry. We're going to start with some good news because we can use that today. The crash in Needham on the northbound side of 128 has been completely cleared, and traffic is moving well now through that area in both directions. Farther south, though, past the 93 split, another accident just after Route 24 on 93 south, causing some pretty heavy delays now. You're bumper to bumper back to 138 there. Farther south, we have a spin out on 495 north in Middleborough by Route 44. That's getting you on the brakes there for about 7 miles. Looking west, there's a breakdown on the Pike East out by the Charlton Service Plaza, causing some backups there. Downtown, that crash on the southbound side of the expressway by Savin Hill now has you stacked up all the way back into the O'Neill Tunnel. Northbound, still slow going all the way up from the split into the tunnel as well. Airport tunnels are moving well, at least. Tobin is an easy ride to and from Chelsea as well. River roads are moving well at the moment, too. Dan Gorham, WBZ's Traffic on the Threes.
1: And now the four-day WBZ AccU weather forecast. Here's meteorologist John Furyk.
12: We're going to have rain heavy at times out there through the rest of today. Rain heavy enough to cause flooding on streets and highways in areas of poor drainage. Flood watch is in effect through the afternoon. The high right around 70. A couple of showers still in the area tonight into first thing tomorrow morning. The low 66. Then we'll turn out mostly sunny, breezy, and nice tomorrow with lower humidity. A high 75. Sunny and cool Tuesday. High 67. Warmer Wednesday, partly sunny up to 77. I'm AccuWeather's John Furyk, WBZ, Boston's News Radio.
1: And still seeing widespread rain across the state right now. In the city, rain coming down pretty hard, 66 degrees in Boston at 125.
13: Welcome, this is Now Streaming with Jordan.
14: Life in normal is quiet, peaceful, predictable. Until it isn't.
13: The film is called Normal, starring Bob Odenkirk as Sheriff Ulysses, who comes to a small Midwestern town to serve as interim sheriff following the odd death of the original sheriff. Well, it turns out the town is corrupt, very corrupt, with the chief villain being Henry Winkler in a fine turn as the crooked mayor, who, with other prominent members of the community, is laundering money, a lot of it, for the vicious Yakuza gang from Japan. When a bank robbery goes bad, we find out it's a bank loaded with Yakuza gold. The villains fly to the Midwest to take back their assets and take care of the sheriff. This results in a knockdown, drag-out, over-the-top, violent story, with Bob Odenkirk having a lot of fun fighting the bad guys. And Odenkirk's charm makes this an easy 90-minute watch. Normal on HBO Max. And that's Now Streaming with Jordan, WBZ, Boston's News Radio.
1: Some Bruins might be playing the wrong sport.
15: Ahead of the Sox game, several Bruins players got to take some batting practice. Morgan Geeky launched one over the Green Monster. And when he went over to hand goalie Jeremy Swayman the bat... Based on that response, it sounds like Swayman is in the right spot between the pipes at the Garden. As for on the ice, the Bruins prospects are taking on the Sabres prospects in a pair of games. Game 1 is at 5 p.m. in Buffalo, and Game 2 is at noon on Monday. Then training camp officially begins on Wednesday. Jared Brosnan, WBZ, Boston's News Radio.
1: Today's planned Worcester stop at the Boston Bruins Fan Fest has been canceled because of the rain in the area. Now, the Bruins say that the decision was made out of an abundance of caution, and the team will still play in Game 1 of the 2026 Prospect Showcase facing the Buffalo Sabres. The City of Boston and the MBTA are scheduled to hold another community meeting on their latest plans to redesign Blue Hill Avenue. That meeting taking place tomorrow at 6:30 p.m. at the BCYF Perkins Community Center on Talbot Avenue in Dorchester, and they are looking for community feedback on the project. A flash flood warning is in effect for parts of the Bay State. That and all your headline news straight ahead. Stick with us. It is 127.
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1: Hello and thanks for being with us. We have 66 degrees in the city. Rain coming down. In fact, we do have a flood watch in effect from Boston south through this afternoon. I'm Sherry Smollett. Thanks for being with us. President Trump is telling Ukraine's president to stop attacking Russia's diesel fuel refineries.
28: While attending a tournament at his golf club in Dunbeg, Ireland, President Donald Trump seemed to at least partly blame Ukrainian President Volodymyr Zelensky for a shortage of diesel fuel.
29: Mr. Zelensky has to do one thing. He has to stop knocking out diesel fuel in Russia. Let him go after targets, but not diesel fuel, because he's causing a shortage of diesel. This isn't done by the Middle East. This is done by what's happening with Russia and Ukraine. So we spoke to Mr. Zelensky about it. There are plenty of other targets. Don't hit diesel fuel.
28: On Friday, the price of diesel hit a record price in the U.S., soaring to $6.05 a gallon. I'm Donna Water.
1: An MBT employee alleges general manager Phil Eng's hair-pulling incident was part of a years-long pattern of inappropriate behavior. The Globe reports that Gabrielle Mondeston filed a complaint to the state's Commission Against Discrimination, describing how Eng pulled her hair during an executive dinner in 2024 in a moment that she called intrusive and difficult for her to understand. Mondeston says this type of unsuitable behavior wasn't uncommon, and that during her time with the T, Eng allegedly was neglectful to honor her medical accommodations. While Eng has not personally admitted any wrongdoing, he has publicly apologized for the incident. Mondeston has submitted her resignation, which goes into effect this Friday. A murderer is granted parole after spending decades in prison.
5: Ezekiel Arroyo was sentenced to life in prison without the possibility of parole for murdering another man outside a Roxbury church in 1998. However, the state's parole board voted to release Arroyo after 24 years in prison, according to Mass Live. He was 18 years old at the time of the murder, and a couple years ago, the Supreme Judicial Court ruled that giving life sentences to those between 18 and 20 at the time of the offense was unconstitutional and amounted to, quote, cruel and unusual punishment. Arroyo will be released to Puerto Rico, where he was initially planning an escape with his then-girlfriend after the murder, but he never showed up for the flight. Jared Brosnan, WBZ, Boston's News Radio.
1: A motorcyclist is seriously hurt after colliding with a bear in Worcester County. The Petersham Fire Department says the crash happened yesterday on New Salem Road near the New Salem town line. The motorcyclist was flown to UMass Memorial in Worcester for treatment. No word on his current condition. Salem residents are giving bats a place to call their home. But first, we're going to check your ride, traffic, and weather together. Here's the Subaru Retailers of New England all-wheel drive traffic on the threes. And Dan, how are things looking at 133?
0: Things not looking too great. The rain's really doing some work today, unfortunately. We're going to start with that accident on the expressway southbound by Savin Hill. There's a left lane crash there. Now has you back all the way to the into the tunnel. After that, you're clear down in the split. Coming up, though, you've got a lot of company. You're slowed way down and long stretches all the way up into the city on that slow 9 mile ride today. Downtown, you got some trouble getting into the city on 93 South from Assembly Square all the way over the Zakum. That backup is now merging with the expressway south problems as well. We are now seeing a new crash in the right lane of the Mass Pike eastbound just after the Prue Tunnel. Really not helping things there. You're backed up through the Prue Tunnel there almost, and that doesn't seem to be getting any better. You are also slow on getting onto Sturo from the Lever Connector. Up north, you're seeing a really slow stretch on Route 1 through Saugus. Nothing too unusual there, but the weather's certainly not helping that. And 128 South, seeing some crowding for about 5 miles as you head into the Cloverleaf. Dan Gorham, WBZ's Traffic on the Threes.
1: Thank you. And now the four-day WBZ AccuWeather forecast. It's cloudy with rain today, and some of that is heavy enough to cause flooding on streets, also in areas of poor drainage. A high today of 70 in the city, and then tonight patchy clouds will see a passing shower or two late. The overnight low in Boston 66, starting off the work week Monday with a lingering shower, but then it's just going to turn out to be a nice day, mostly sunny, breezy. It's not going to be as humid as it is today, and a high of 75. Tuesday, a high of only 67, despite plenty of sunshine most of the time. Lower 70s on Tuesday for some of those inland spots. But Wednesday, we bounce back and warm back up to 77. A nice day with just a mix of sun and clouds. Heavy rain in the city right now, 66 degrees in Boston. Salem is famous for things that go bump in the night. And this weekend, people are building homes for something that actually does.
3: Salem's Kelly Fitzgerald loves bats.
4: And they're really important to the local ecosystem. They're really special creatures.
3: So you're good with having 100 of them living in your yard?
4: That's right? My dream. I would love that.
3: Kelly's one of a few dozen people who have come to the Ropes Manor Garden to help make that dream come true. With screws and caulking, she's putting together prefab pieces to build a bat house that could indeed become home to up to 100 of the flying mammals. The event, sponsored by the Peabody Essex Museum, and features a mini lecture from bat biologist Maria Armoire of Bridgewater State University. Armoire says she's found a lot of bat love here in the Witch City.
4: People, especially visiting Salem, have a great appreciation for these mammals, and they want to know how to share that excitement.
3: And what's not exciting about having prolific mosquito hunters around the home? Armoire says adult bats eat between half to all of their body weight in insects every single night. From Salem, Kendall Buell, WBZ, Boston's News Radio.
1: Just days after the 25th anniversary of 9/11, security experts are thinking of ways to streamline the process at TSA. Here's WBZ TV's Amanda Callahan with more.
6: We have kept the skies safe, but as we look forward to the next 25 years and beyond, it's incumbent upon us to be more fast and agile than our adversaries and potential threats.
7: Newly appointed TSA Administrator David Cummins says he's focused on making travel more efficient and more modern with new technology. Coming to Logan Airport soon, you'll be able to scan yourself right into the security checkpoint if you have TSA PreCheck.
6: You're going to have e-gates with facial comparison technology where you can keep your driver's license and your boarding pass in your pocket and just walk on through the e-gate and then put your bag on a 3D scanner that is going to digitally unpack the bag.
7: And travelers without PreCheck can expect to see faster moving security lines too.
1: And walk-through body scanning technology will also let passengers keep their arms down. Meanwhile, the Trump administration has released previously classified CIA documents related to the September 11th attacks. The documents are mainly from the daily intelligence briefings for former Presidents Bill Clinton and George W. Bush, where both were warned Osama bin Laden was plotting to attack the U.S. using hijacked passenger jets. CIA Director John Ratcliffe called it the single largest release of CIA analysis related to 9/11 ever. Time now for Bloomberg.
8: Parents are pushing their teenagers to start investing now.
9: Some of these parents know that time is on their kid's side and compounding interest is everything when you start thinking about it. So the earlier the better is what it's in their head.
8: Josiana Joshua wrote the story for Bloomberg News, and she says for many parents, it's a way to give their kids a financial leg up.
9: We don't know what the economy is going to look like when their kids become adults. Like, AI is changing everything. They don't know what their job prospects are going to look like. Social Security is supposed to be up in a few years, so they don't know what their backbone is.
8: And big investment firms are taking notice with a variety of offerings.
9: Charles Schwab is one of them. So the teens are the ones making the investments, making the trades, but the parents are basically equal partners in it, so they have the same amount of moves and the same amount of ability to make a trade or not make a trade.
8: For financial firms, they get to lock in a new, younger generation of future customers. I'm Charlie Pellett, Bloomberg Business on WBZ, Boston's News Radio.
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1: This afternoon's Red Sox game is taking place a little later than originally planned. They've pushed the game back to 3:05 p.m. as heavy rains continue to pound the Bay State. And as long as things clear up by then, the Sox are set to face off in the third and final game against the Kansas City Royals. According to ESPN, the Sox have a 99.9% chance of making the playoffs, so the main focus is on seeding. They will need to make up the 4.5-game gap between the Yankees to secure the top wild card spot. And the Patriots are off until next Sunday, but there are 8 NFL games underway right now. The first Sunday night football matchup of the year is between the Giants and Cowboys. Kickoff in New Jersey is at 8:20 p.m. Back to the roads. We're seeing trouble out there. Here's the Subaru Retailers of New England all-wheel drive traffic on the streets. And Dan, this time it is sponsored by the Massachusetts State 911 Department. Help is at your fingertips.
0: Thank you, Sherry. We are seeing some trouble out there, of course, today. Right lane crash on the Pike eastbound in the city, just as you get out of the Prue Tunnel, is causing a log jam now for about a mile back into the tunnel. They're still working on that expressway crash on the southbound side by Savin Hill. That's a left lane crash that's causing some heavy delays back up into the O'Neill. Northbound, you're also packed in from the Mass Ave connector heading up into the tunnel. Down south, that crash in Randolph has been cleared now. That was on the northbound side of 93 by Route 24. You're still slow going through that area, though. And the spin out on 495 in Middleborough has also been cleared from that northbound side by Route 44. You're still on the brakes, though, as you get toward Route 24 on that side. New left lane crash on 495 south in Chelmsford near the rest area there. 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The Crohn's and Colitis Foundation has been at the forefront of inflammatory bowel disease research and care for over 50 years. Learn more at crohnscolitisfoundation.org. Dan Gorham, WBZ's Traffic on the Threes.
1: And now let's check the weather. We've got a lot going on, a lot of rain out there. Just taking a quick look at the radar map, it looks like far western Mass is starting to dry out, but the rest of the state really getting quite a bit of a deluge. We'll see rain heavy enough to cause flooding on some streets and in areas of poor drainage. Today's high 70 in Boston. Patchy clouds with a passing shower or two late tonight. An overnight low of 66. Tomorrow, a lingering shower will start us off, but then it's going to be a nice day. It's going to be sunny, breezy, lower humidity with a high of just 75, so a mild high, I should say. Tuesday is a high of just 76. This, despite plenty of sunshine, lower 70s for some of those inland spots on Tuesday as well, but a nice warm-up on Wednesday to a high of 77 with a mix of sun and clouds. Quite a bit of rain coming down right now in Boston, 66 degrees in the city.
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1: Hello, and thanks for being with us on this Sunday afternoon. It's September 13th. I'm Sherry Small. Here are the five things you need to know at 1:46. President Trump tells Ukrainian President Volodymyr Zelensky to stop attacking Russian diesel sites. A motorcyclist is hospitalized after colliding with a bear in Petersham. A train car carrying liquid propane derails in Vermont, prompting a hazmat response. Officials say the tank did not leak. A Sandwich police officer has been placed on administrative leave after an alleged drunk driving crash. Advances in medical technology are usually seen in hospitals and doctors' offices, but that's changing. Here's WBC's Charlie Bergeron to explain.
19: In Massachusetts, there are four locations where emergency medical services have the ability to administer whole blood transfusions at the scene of a crisis or an accident. One of those is in the Lawrence area. The Eagle Tribune reports Merrimack health paramedics were called to Exeter Street and East Dalton Street in Lawrence back on the 31st of August. Three teens were shot, a 13-year-old seriously injured, and was given a blood transfusion at the scene before being transported to Lawrence General Hospital. Thanks to the quick work done by those paramedics, that teen survived. Fire departments in Canton and Mansfield, as well as UMass Memorial Health in Worcester, also equipped to administer whole blood care on site. Charlie Bergeron, WBZ, Boston's News Radio.
1: It's the Sunday after the first day of school in Boston, and students and teachers alike got a little extra help for the new school year at Boston's Trinity Church.
20: The historic Trinity Church in Boston is packed with people as usual on a Sunday, but today the pews are also full of backpacks. That's because it's the annual blessing of the backpacks, when the church offers a blessing to students and educators embarking on a new school year. Reverend Morgan Allen is the rector here, and he says the start of a new school year can be an important transition.
21: For us who don't have school-age children nearby or who don't have a vocation in a school, we can lose track of just what a sense of beginning the fall brings.
20: As students reconnect with or meet new friends and get ready for the start of a new year of learning. Narain is here with his daughter Maggie, who got her purple and green backpack blessed. He says he's taken all three of his kids to get theirs blessed over the years.
22: Just make them acutely aware of community, acutely aware of a good spirit, and also the overall blessings that we all have just to be with each other and be in school.
20: From Trinity Church, Kyle Bray, WBZ, Boston's News Radio.
1: Police and fire crews respond to a rollover crash into a home in Beverly this morning. Beverly police say an SUV rolled over and struck the side of a home on Thompson Road. This happened at about 9:45 a.m. Two people inside the SUV suffered non-life-threatening injuries. No one inside the home was hurt. Police are investigating. The Federal Reserve is due to announce its big decision on interest rates this week.
3: Speculation about a possible rate hike is growing ahead of Wednesday's decision. New data from the Consumer Price Index out Friday showed annual inflation still well above the central bank's 2% target. That's pushing many analysts to raise their expectations about an increase, even as President Trump has pushed for Fed Chair Kevin Warsh to move in the opposite direction and lower rates. I'm Jim Forbes.
1: President Trump is doubling down on his support of Irish unification. He told reporters on the first day of his trip to Ireland that he would love to see Ireland unified, adding it's going to happen eventually. Well, that comment sparked backlash from pro-British unionists. Today, President Trump says he loves his comment on unification. The Queen's home, where President Trump spent his earliest years as a new owner. Here's ABC's Dave Packer.
4: Donald Trump's childhood home in Queens is sold for $1.93 million. Trump lived in the Tudor-style house until he was four. The five-bedroom home was purchased last year for $835,000, then underwent an eight-month renovation, transforming it from a mold-ridden cat den to a modern abode, adding a chef's kitchen, herringbone wood floors, and spa-style bathrooms. The buyer's identity has not been made public. Dave Packer, ABC News, New York.
1: All right, flu season is upon us. ABC News medical correspondent Dr. Darian Sutton has more.
5: Last year alone, it accounted for at least 32 million illnesses and 24,000 deaths. Now, scientists use global surveillance data to anticipate what strains of the flu we'll likely see this winter. And right now, the vaccines are updated and designed to protect against three different strains. Now, the most important update is influenza A H3N2. Last season, that spread widely, dominating at least 90% of the samples analyzed. For last year, we saw the highest rate of children hospitalized from the flu than we've seen since 2010. So an important reminder to get vaccinated and reduce your risk.
1: The CDC says peak flu season is typically between December and February. We're back. We'll check the roads and the weather next.
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1: Traffic and weather together. 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
0: All right, thank you, Sherry. The crash on the Pike eastbound after the Prude Tunnel has been cleared. There's some good news. They made quick work of that. They're moving okay through the Pike in both directions now, in and out of the city. They're still working on the accident on the expressway, though, down by the Savin Hill. That's on the southbound side, causing a major slowdown all the way back into the tunnel. Clear after that, though, as you're getting down to the split. Northbound expressway is stacked up now, starting at East Milton Square up to Columbia Road. We have a new accident by Granite Ave, not helping things there. Got a little running room, and then you're right back in it at Mass Ave getting into the tunnel. It's a tough ride getting into the city from the north as well. 93 southbound locked up from Assembly Square down into the tunnel. Those backups are starting to bump into the problems from the expressway. And up north, a crash on 495 south in Chelmsford, really jamming things up there as well, tying things up for a couple miles in both directions by Route 4. Southbound side, you're backed up to Route 3. Looking south, you're having trouble coming up on Route 3. A couple spots in Plymouth and up by Derby Street, seeing a lot of brake lights. And heading off the Cape is not a lot of fun today. You're now looking at a 7-mile backup on Route 6 before the Sagamore. Dan Gorham, WBZ's Traffic on the Threes.
1: And now the 4-day WBZ AccU weather forecast. Here's meteorologist John Furyk.
6: Rain heavy at times for the rest of today, leading to some flooding in streets and highways and areas of poor drainage. Flood watch is in effect. The high road around 70. Maybe a little bit of a lull this evening, but then it looks like we'll see a couple of showers with the front late tonight into tomorrow morning. Low 66. Clouds break for some sun tomorrow. Breezy and nice with lower humidity. High 75 in the afternoon, and then sunny and cool Tuesday. High 67. Warmer Wednesday. Partly sunny up to 77. And dry and into the 70s for Thursday. I'm AccuWeather's John Furyk. 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
1: And a quick look at the radar map. And we're seeing far western Mass is drying out as far as eastern Massachusetts, and let's see, the South Shore and the South Coast still seeing some very intense rain right now. In the city right now, we have rain and 66 degrees. All right, what a way to say goodbye to summer in Lowell.
7: An icon is closing out the Lowell Summer Music Series tonight. Graham Nash will be on stage. Oh yeah, he's going to put a bow on the 36th season of the Lowell Summer Music Series. He's now 84 years old. Broke onto the scene, you may remember, with the British band The Hollies. And then he found those sweet, sweet, sweet harmonies with Crosby, Stills, Nash, and, you know, sometimes Young. Sunday night fun tonight. Here we go in Lowell. Boarding House Park. Place is just lovely if you've never been. Have fun singing along. Drew Mulholland, WBZ. Boston's News Radio.
1: Celine Dion is back on stage in Paris after a years-long hiatus. The Canadian singer canceled shows for her Courage World Tour in 2023 after being diagnosed with stiff person syndrome. She cried as she performed her hits on stage last night, performing in French and English. The show is part of her Paris residency, which has now expanded into 16 concerts. All right, coming up next in the news, President Trump wants Ukraine to stop strikes on Russian oil sites. Suzanne Sausville up next. With that, and also a look at the roads and the weather. It's 1:57.
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1: Rain and 66 degrees in Boston at 2 o'clock. Good afternoon and thanks for joining us. I'm Suzanne Salisville. Here's what's happening. President Trump calls on Ukrainian President Volodymyr Zelensky to stop strikes on Russian diesel sites. The president telling reporters at the Irish Open golf tournament that Ukraine's strikes could cause a global shortage.
2: There are plenty of other targets. Don't hit diesel fuel because that's hurting the world. We don't want him to hit diesel fuel.
1: Ukraine's long-range strikes have been targeting Russia's oil and gas industry for months. Meanwhile, Russia and Ukraine kept up large-scale drone strikes overnight. Local officials say Ukrainian drones killed 2 people and injured 14 others near an oil and industrial hub in western Russia. Massachusetts just got a major upgrade in its air defense capability. WBZ's Jay Willett has that.
3: Governor Maura Healey joined military and state officials today to celebrate the arrival of the 104th Fighter Wing's first F-35A Lightning II at Barnes Air National Guard Base in Westfield. The F-35 is the Air Force's newest fifth-generation fighter jet, designed to give pilots unmatched situational awareness and precision strike capability in any weather while surviving in the most advanced threat environments. Healey stands with Lieutenant Governor Kim Driscoll, Congressman Richard Neal, Public Safety Secretary Gina Kwan, and Major General Gary Keefe for the ceremony. The aircraft's arrival marks a significant milestone for the 104th Fighter Wing based in western Massachusetts. Jay Willett, WBZ, Boston's News Radio.
1: A Boston man faces animal cruelty charges after police find a dead dog and several other emaciated dogs in his home. Boston police responded to the apartment of Lester James on Old Colony Ave last week after James called 911 about his dead pit bull. James told officers he left the apartment the prior afternoon and came back to find the pit bull dead in its cage. Prosecutors say the cage appeared to be covered in dog feces and vomit, with no bowls of food or water inside. Several other dogs in the apartment were also living in squalid conditions and appeared emaciated or hurt. Police arrested James, and Boston Animal Care and Control took the dogs to MSPCA Angel Medical Center for treatment. An off-duty Sandwich police officer is arrested after allegedly driving drunk. WBZ-TV's Logan Hall has more.
4: Neighbors say Sandwich police officer Matthew Cotter tore through Grand Oak Road at high speeds, driving through 2 yards, taking out bushes, and ultimately crashing into a parked car. One resident tells WBZ News after the accident, Cotter got out of the car and announced, quote, "I'm a Sandwich police officer." Video shows Cotter undergoing a field sobriety test before being handcuffed and taken to the Massachusetts State Police Bourne Barracks for processing. In a statement, the Sandwich Police Department said in part, quote, "The Sandwich Police Department and its members hold each other and themselves to the highest standards. In addition to the criminal charges taken by the Massachusetts State Police, the Sandwich Police Department will be conducting a thorough internal investigation."
1: Cotter has been placed on administrative leave. 2:03 traffic and weather together. The Subaru Retailers of New England all-wheel drive traffic on the threes. Good afternoon, Dan.
5: Good afternoon, Sherry. The story today is the expressway. 2 crashes are being worked on. The first on the southbound side by Savin Hill. Just been cleared. That's still got you stop and go all the way up into the tunnel. New accident on the northbound side as well by Granite Ave. That's making those northbound problems even stickier. You're tied up from East Milton Square up into the city, hitting the brakes almost all the way up to the Zakum. Had a Pike eastbound crash just after the Prue Tunnel. That was cleared quickly, and you're moving well through that stretch. Airport tunnels are looking pretty good. A few brake lights heading to Logan and the Ted Tunnel. Callahan and Sumner are looking good. Up in Chelmsford, that 495 southbound crash is backing things up to Route 3. It happened in the left lane, which is causing curiosity delays on the northbound side, back a couple of miles there. 295 north, we just got a report of a left lane crash right by the state line. Out west, the Pike East is jammed up underneath Worcester and the Auburn.

0: area. Eastbound side having trouble right after 84 as well. Make sure you take it slow out there and try to avoid those big puddles. Dan Gorham, WBZ's Traffic on the Threes.
1: Thank you, Dan. The forecast cloudy with some rain for the rest of the day. Heavy at times with some possible street flooding. Patchy clouds overnight with a passing shower or two. Low 66. A lingering shower to start tomorrow morning, then turning out mostly sunny, breezy, and lower humidity. High 75. Mostly sunny on Tuesday, but cooler with a high of 67 in Boston. Low 70s inland. Mostly sunny again on Wednesday and warmer with a high of 77. Right now in Boston, it's raining and 66 degrees. 60 Minutes is back with a very different look. 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
2: The iconic news magazine program returns for its 59th season tonight with a whole new cast as it emerges from a chaotic and controversial offseason. Only Leslie Stahl, Bill Whitaker, and John Wertheim will return as reporters. And even they needed convincing from bosses, including Barry Weiss, that the network would let the journalists report their stories. Viewers will notice a change in graphics and some story presentation differences. There's also going to be a new end-of-show segment that will begin airing later this season. Drew Mulholland, WBZ, Boston's News Radio.
1: The Vermont State Hazmat Team and other agencies respond to a train derailment Friday night. A freight car carrying liquefied propane derailed and rolled over near the Park Street crossing in Rutland City. Officials say the tank was not compromised and no propane was leaking. The train was put back on the tracks yesterday and moved down the line to transfer the propane. The CEO of Ryanair is disputing a passenger's claim of being partially sucked out of a window in July.
3: Passenger Lubosha Karovic says that he had a seatbelt on during the incident. His wife says she held onto his legs as he was nearly pulled out of the plane. The NTSB preliminary report says the window shattered after being struck by fragments from a broken fan blade in the Boeing 737-800's right engine that damaged the fuselage and other parts of the plane. Flight attendants reported hearing and feeling a loud, continuous vibration and seeing a small amount of smoke before the oxygen masks dropped. The CEO of Ryanair, Michael O'Leary, now saying he wasn't partially out of the window. This is the second time O'Leary has spoken out on the incident. NTSB Chair Jennifer Homendy previously criticizing him for publicly discussing possible causes before the investigation is complete.
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4: 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Paul Dillinger is head of global design innovation at Levi Strauss.
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4: The Wear Longer program builds on the denim alteration, repair, and embellishment services Levi's been offering at some of its stores for about a decade. The company tells the Associated Press it's rolling out the course for students now in schools, community venues, and stores nationwide. College student Ava Trujillo says it is a new skill she can use with her own wardrobe. Plus, she says she's helping the planet.
6: We've learned a lot about like how much waste really goes into like textile manufacturing and just making clothes in general.
4: Retailers are catering to what they believe is a growing interest in young people wanting to take care of their clothes. And they say it helps cultivate a relationship with their customers. I'm Amy Morris, Bloomberg Business on WBZ, Boston's News Radio.
1: A whale is rescued from entanglement off the coast of Cape Cod. That story coming up.
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1: The first football Sunday is upon us. There are 8 games underway right now, most of which are still competitive as they approach halftime. The lone exception is the Cleveland Browns losing 24-0 to the Jaguars. Unfortunately, the Patriots are not in action today after losing on Wednesday night in Seattle. The Red Sox, however, are set to take the field this afternoon as long as this wet weather doesn't get in the way. The game was already pushed back to 3:05, but we'll continue keeping a close eye on that. Peyton Tolley has the mound for the Sox, facing off with Kansas City's Noah Cameron. 2:13, time for traffic and weather together. The Subaru Retailers of New England all-wheel drive traffic on the threes, brought to you by King Collision. What's happening, Dan?
0: This is Dan coming up from the Cape. You've got a lot of company. A 7-mile backup on Route 6 now before the Sagamore, and pockets of congestion on Route 3 in Plymouth. Then again, as you get up into Hanover, you're gummed up for about 6 miles from before Route 123 up past Derby Street. 495 down there having problems on the northbound side in Middleborough. That's slow there still from an earlier crash. Another crash in Chelmsford on 495 has been cleared. That was a left lane crash on the southbound side up there. Still has you on the brakes though. Back to the Lowell Connector and on the northbound side as well. Curiosity. Chelsea delays got you backed up there for a couple miles, too. Downtown starting to get a little hairy heading to the airport in the Ted Tunnel. Still a grind getting into the city from Somerville. Log jam there from Sullivan Square down over the bridge into the tunnel on 93 South. Lever Connector also pretty messy on the southbound side getting onto Sturo. Northbound side, you're clear, though. 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Dan Gorham, WBZ's Traffic on the Threes.
1: Cloudy with some rain for the rest of the day. Heavy at times with some possible street flooding, so keep an eye out for that. Patchy clouds overnight with a passing shower or two. Low 66. A lingering shower to start tomorrow, then turning out mostly sunny. Breezy and lower humidity. High 75. Mostly sunny on Tuesday, but cooler with a high of 67 in Boston. Low 70s inland. Mostly sunny again on Wednesday and warmer with a high of 77. Right now in Boston, we have rain and 66 degrees.
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1: Good afternoon, I'm Suzanne Salisville. Here are the five things you need to know at 2:15. President Trump calls on Ukrainian President Zelensky to stop attacks on Russian diesel sites, saying they're causing a shortage. A Boston man faces animal cruelty charges after police found a dead pit bull and several other emaciated dogs in his apartment. The City of Boston and the MBTA will hold another open house tomorrow for community feedback on the Blue Hill Ave transformation project. A motorcyclist is severely hurt after colliding with a bear in Worcester County. The CEO of Anthropic says the AI industry needs to slow down development. ABC's Melissa Aiden has more.
11: Dario Amodei, the chief executive, publishing a 3,800-word letter saying that while he believes artificial intelligence could bring vast benefits, he says it's advancing at too quick of a pace, writing, quote, "We must slow the pace at which we improve the capabilities of AI models. Progress will still seem fast, and we must make wise use of the time we gain." While Elon Musk chiming in saying, Dario is right. OpenAI Sam Altman agreeing with the guardrails that Amodei is proposing, like having third-party evaluators verify the AI company's safety practices and commitments. While the call for an industry-wide slowdown comes during rapid growth of AI and on the heels of an Anthropic researcher's resignation over concerns that the firm and its competitors are not acting responsibly with AI development.
1: The warnings come after Anthropic announced plans to move into Cambridge's One Kendall Square office complex. A Wisconsin congressman and a pilot are involved in a small plane crash.
20: The small plane lost power while heading to Wausau downtown airport Saturday night, and they made an emergency water landing in Lake Wausau, writes Wisconsin Congressman Tom Tiffany on social media. He says the plane started to sink. They swam to shallow water, and first responders in a boat rescued them. Tiffany expresses deepest gratitude to the pilot, the Wausau Fire Department, and all the first responders. He adds, an experience like this reminds you just how precious life is. Chuck Sievertson, ABC News.
1: Lovers of the arts, nature, and all things ethereal can spend some time at a local cemetery to take in two iconic films later this month. WBZ's Nicole Davis explains.
21: Cemetery Cinema is a partnership between the Mount Auburn Cemetery in Watertown and Cambridge and the Coolidge Corner Theater in Brookline. Bree Harvey is the Vice President of Cemetery and Visitor Services at the cemetery. She says the Coolidge reached out years ago,
22: thinking that Mount Auburn would just be a really incredible venue for some beautiful films that felt very thematically appropriate for showing in the cemetery.
21: She says the goal here is simple with Cemetery Cinema.
22: Bring community together to explore topics and themes around values and media that we can all embrace together.
21: And this time around, it's a double feature of The Straight Story, directed by David Lynch, and Wim Wenders' Wings of Desire. All you have to do is buy some tickets, then show up, bring yourself a chair or blanket. You'll be set up in the the cemetery's hazel dell surrounded by winding paths and decades-old oak trees.
22: Then as soon as it's dark enough for the movies to start, the first of the two features will begin. Typically, we do have somebody from the Coolidge's team who helps to really introduce both of the films and talk a little bit about why they've been chosen.
21: By the way, when it comes to snacks, there will be some concessions on site, but you can bring your own if you like. The first night of this year's event is already sold out, but some tickets are still available for the showing on September 23rd. You can get them on the Mount Auburn or Coolidge Corner Theater websites. Nicole Davis, WBZ, Boston's News Radio.
1: Rescuers free a badly entangled whale off the coast of Cape Cod. The Center for Coastal Studies says the whale was first reported last Sunday. After a two-day search, an aerial survey team spotted the whale off East Ham. The center's entanglement response team was able to remove most of the rope that was tangled in its mouth and wrapped around its body. Officials say while the whale's prognosis was poor, its return to normal swimming after the rescue made them hopeful about its chances. El Nino conditions are bringing tropical sea creatures to the Southern California coast.
2: Hammerheads, a whale shark, and now an array of exotic rays, including one of the most endangered in the ocean, all moving into the warming waters of Southern California. The large school of sicklefin devil rays surprising Juan Carlos Aguilar as he was spearfishing off Catalina Island in the midst of our heat wave.
3: They were just moving very graciously as they do and looking like stealth bombers of the sea, if you will.
2: These rays, which prefer tropical temperatures, are rarely seen this far north. The majestic creatures also captured off Newport Beach, as well as a rare solitary bent fin devil ray and endangered spine-tail devil ray.
1: ABC's Leanne Suter. Several major companies are reportedly planning health benefit cutbacks next year.
5: Walt Disney, Bloomberg, Starbucks, Deloitte, and the city of Dallas are among those expected to trim healthcare spending next year. Consulting firm PwC says health plans are projecting the highest medical cost to rise 9% in 2027. Insurer Aon predicted higher costs, with U.S. employer health care costs rising 9.5% next year. That would push average costs over $19,000 per employee. I'm Rob Martier.
19: You have the app, but do you have the story?
23: The breakdown in the left-hand lane, it's actually, oh no, wait a minute. It's not a breakdown. There's a state police cruiser there. They have the left-hand lane blocked for the ducks that are walking on the left shoulder. I love that.
24: You're going to be all right? You're very emotional.
23: It's the best thing I ever heard.
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1: It's 2:23, time for traffic and weather together. The Subaru Retailers of New England, all-wheel drive traffic on the threes. What's going on, Dan?
0: Well, Suzanne, we're looking at a crash down in Cumberland now. That's on the northbound side of 295. That's blocking the left lane right by that Rhode Island state line. Over on the Cape, we now have a new crash on 6 West by 1:30 and sandwiched. That's right in the thick of that parking lot heading off the Cape. Still a 7 mile back up there. You're now also tapping the brakes all the way back into Harwich, though. Not a great situation down there. 495 north seeing some stop and go through Middleton and Route 3 with some delays as well on the northbound side heading up into Hanover through Derby Street. Some good news. The expressway has lightened up a bit. That southbound crash by Savin Hill was cleared, but you're still seeing some volume through that area. Northbound, you've got company still from East Milton Square up to South Bay. Ted Williams Tunnel seems to be stacking up now in both directions. You're in a grind there almost all the way to and from the airport. Callahan and Sumner are moving right along, though. Does 93 South getting into the city is really seeing a lot of trouble now. You are crawling along from Sullivan Square all the way down through the tunnel, and we are getting new just a new report of a crash on 2 West just prior to 110 in Harvard. Dan Gorham, WBZ's Traffic on the Threes.
1: And now the 4-day WBZ AccuWeather forecast.
4: Flood watch in effect from Boston on south through the afternoon. We're going to have rain heavy at times for the rest of today, and some of the rain will be heavy enough to cause flooding out there, especially on streets and highways in areas of poor drainage. A high up near 70. A little bit of a break this evening. Then we could see a couple of showers again late tonight, first thing tomorrow morning, the low 66. Then we'll turn out mostly sunny, breezy, and nice tomorrow with lower humidity, high 75, cool despite sunshine Tuesday, high 67. Wednesday, warmer, partly sunny up to 77. And the dry weather continues into Thursday. I'm AccuWeather meteorologist John Furyk, WBZ, Boston's News Radio.
1: And right now it's 68 degrees in Bridgewater, 65 in Gloucester, 66 in Worcester. In Boston, we have rain and 66 degrees.
6: Hey everybody, this is Jimmy Tingle with my jokes of the week. This week, the state of Maryland accidentally sent food stamps to a person who just won the $2 million lottery. The lottery defended the mistake, saying, "Listen, we are sorry, but with inflation and the price of gas, $2 million really doesn't even go that far." This week, a woman flying first class tried to give a cake to her husband who was flying in coach, and the flight attendant took the cake and threw it away, which is bad, but if the wife is flying first class and the husband is flying coach, I don't think cake is their biggest problem. This week in Ohio, a truck spilled an entire load of pickles across the highway. The truck driver said, "Listen, I am sorry, but it could have been worse. At least we didn't spill that lettuce that gives you diarrhea." And finally, this week, the MBTA announced they will let seniors ride for free if they can prove they can't drive, which is easy to do. Every day, half the drivers in Boston prove they can't drive. This is Jimmy Tingle at jimmytingle.com. Let me know what you think.
1: Some Bruins might be playing the wrong sport.
7: Ahead of the Sox game, several Bruins players got to take some batting practice. Morgan Geeky launched one over the Green Monster. And when he went over to hand goalie Jeremy Swayman the bat,
8: I'm not following that up.
7: Based on that response, it sounds like Swayman is in the right spot between the pipes at the Garden. As for on the ice, the Bruins prospects are taking on the Sabres prospects in a pair of games. Game 1 is at 5 p.m. in Buffalo, and Game 2 is at noon on Monday. Then training camp officially begins on Wednesday. Jared Brosnan, WBZ, Boston's News Radio.
1: Coming up, President Trump calls on Ukraine to stop strikes on Russian diesel sites. We'll have that and much more next.
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2: 66 degrees in Boston at 2:30. Good afternoon. I'm Suzanne Sawsville. Here's what's happening. President Trump is telling Ukraine's president to stop attacking Russia's diesel fuel refineries. The AP's Donna Warder reports.
3: While attending a tournament at his golf club in Dunbeg, Ireland, President Donald Trump seemed to at least partly blame Ukrainian President Volodymyr Zelensky for a shortage of diesel fuel.
4: Mr. Zelensky has to do one thing. He has to stop knocking out diesel fuel in Russia. Let him go after targets, but not diesel fuel, because he's causing a shortage of diesel fuel. This isn't done by the Middle East. This is done by what's happening with Russia and Ukraine. So we spoke to Mr. Zelensky about it. There are plenty of other targets. Don't hit diesel fuel.
3: On Friday, the price of diesel hit a record price in the U.S., soaring to $6.05 a gallon. I'm Donna Warder.
2: Iran-backed Houthi rebels are claiming new attacks on Saudi Arabia. ABC's Stephen Portnoy with the latest.
5: Fighting again flares up in the long-running war between the Houthis and the Saudis. President Trump has said the U.S. has had discussions with the Houthis aimed at keeping them in line.
6: They don't want us to go after them, but they've called and they've talked to us and they don't want us to. They would much prefer not having us involved, and they're letting most ships go through. It's just one country that they're not too happy with.
5: The Houthis say they're only targeting Saudi ships.
2: Today, Yemeni government forces launched attacks against Houthis along the Red Sea. Yemen's government vowed to send more forces to the Red Sea after rebels captured a key shipping port, which is used as an alternative to the Strait of Hormuz. South Boston Vietnam veterans are celebrating the 45th anniversary of a local memorial. WBZ's Emma Friedman with that.
7: Former U.S. Senator from Virginia and highly decorated Vietnam veteran Marine James H. Webb attending a memorial mass in St. Bridget Church and rededication ceremony in Southie.
8: In this community, you can see what they did when their country called.
7: Vietnam veterans marking the 45th anniversary of the South Boston Vietnam Memorial at Medal of Honor Park across the street from the church. It's one of the earliest tributes to the war and honors 25 Southie men that lost their lives in the war. Veterans standing and accepting red flowers for the South Boston Honor Roll.
9: Bazzanotti Charles, First Lieutenant, United States Army, May 13th, 1970.
7: Mayor Michelle Wu and Congressman Stephen Lynch were among the guests of honor. In South Boston, Emma Friedman, WBZ Boston's News Radio.
2: A man convicted of murder is granted parole after decades behind bars.
10: Ezekiel Arroyo was sentenced to life in prison without the possibility of parole for murdering another man outside of Roxbury Church in 1998. However, the state's parole board voted to release Arroyo after 24 years in prison, according to Mass Live. He was 18 years old at the time of the murder, and a couple years ago, the Supreme Judicial Court ruled that giving life sentences to those between 18 and 20 at the time of the offense was unconstitutional and amounted to, quote, cruel and unusual punishment. Arroyo will be released to Puerto Rico, where he was initially planning an escape with his then-girlfriend after the murder, but he never showed up for the flight. Jared Brosnan, WBZ, Boston's News Radio.
2: Life-saving medical care is expanding outside the hospitals. More on that straight ahead. But first, it's 2:33, and that means it's time for traffic and weather together. The Subaru Retailers of New England all-wheel drive traffic on the threes. How's it looking, Dan?
11: Well, Suzanne, the wet roads are not doing anyone any favors today. Up north, reports of a crash on Route 2 westbound just before Route 110 in Harvard. Now, we have a left-lane crash on 495 south in Chelmsford. That has been cleared, but we're still seeing residual delays on the southbound side. Back to the Lowell connector there. Out west, the Pike is gummed up in a couple of spots. You're slow going on the eastbound side in Auburn by 290, and you're backed up on the westbound side just after 84 at way out in Sturbridge. Downtown's a really tough ride coming down into the city from 93. The southbound side is very heavy and slow from Assembly Square down to the Leverett Connector. You're still tapping the brakes over the bridge and through the O'Neill Tunnel. Northbound tunnel's looking good, though, and you're doing okay up over the bridge and into Somerville. Tobin's pretty clear ride to and from Chelsea. A few brake lights, but not too bad. Lever connector is a mess, though. Southbound getting onto Sturo. And the northbound side, it's slow going past Mass General before it opens up. The Callahan and Sumner are looking okay, but the Ted Williams continues to see backups in both directions just about the whole way through the tunnel. Dan Gorham, WBZ's Traffic on the Threes.
2: The forecast cloudy with some rain for the rest of the day. Heavy at times with some possible street flooding. Patchy clouds overnight with a passing shower or two, low 66. A lingering shower tomorrow morning, then turning out mostly sunny, breezy, and lower humidity, high 75. Mostly sunny on Tuesday, but cooler with a high of 67 in Boston, low 70s inland. Mostly sunny again on Wednesday, but warmer with a high of 77. Right now in Boston, we have rain and 67 degrees. Advances in medical technology are usually seen in hospitals and doctors' offices, but that's changing. WBZ's Charlie Bergeron explains.
12: In Massachusetts, there are four locations where emergency medical services have the ability to administer whole blood transfusions at the scene of a crisis or an accident. One of those is in the Lawrence area. The Eagle Tribune reports Merrimack health paramedics were called to Exeter Street and East Dalton Street in Lawrence back on the 31st of August. Three teens were shot, a 13-year-old seriously injured, and was given a blood transfusion at the scene before being transported to Lawrence General Hospital. Thanks to the quick work done by those paramedics, that teen survived. Fire departments in Canton and Mansfield, as well as UMass Memorial Health in Worcester, also equipped to administer whole blood care on site. Charlie Bergeron, WBZ, Boston's News Radio.
2: The MBTA employee who had their hair pulled by General Manager Phil Eng alleges that was just one incident in a years-long pattern of inappropriate behavior. Gabrielle Mondestin tells the Boston Globe Eng pulled her hair during an executive dinner in 2024 and said the moment left her distressed. But Mondestin says that type of unsuitable behavior isn't uncommon, and during her time with the MBTA, Eng was allegedly neglectful in honoring her medical accommodations. While Eng has not personally admitted any wrongdoing, he has publicly apologized for the incident. Mondestin has submitted her resignation, which goes into effect this Friday. Flu season is upon us. ABC News medical correspondent Dr. Darian Sutton has more.
13: Last year alone, it accounted for at least 32 million illnesses and 24,000 deaths. Now, scientists use global surveillance data to anticipate what strains of the flu we'll likely see this winter. And right now, the vaccines are updated and designed to protect against three different strains. Now, the most important update is influenza A H3N2. Last season, that spread widely, dominating at least 90% of the samples analyzed. For last year, we saw the highest rate of children hospitalized from the flu than we've seen since 2010. So an important reminder to get vaccinated and reduce your risk.
2: The CDC says peak flu season is typically between December and February. Time for business with Bloomberg.
14: Winners and losers are emerging in higher education. Struggling colleges are closing while stronger schools are using the shakeout to expand. Villanova is a prime example, which just opened a 112-acre satellite campus after acquiring neighbor Cabrini University, complete with new dorms, pickleball courts, and a smoothie shop. Bloomberg reporter Elizabeth Rembert.
15: We're in a period of the big getting bigger and unfortunately the small getting smaller. And so it's sad when a school closes, but Villanova is showing us that it's also a time of opportunity for the stronger universities.
14: More than 400 private colleges are expected to follow the fate of Cabrini and close or merge over the coming decade, according to higher education consultant Huron. Meanwhile, schools with name recognition are bursting at the seams. Villanova, with alumni including the Pope and Knicks star Jalen Brunson, has seen applications jump more than 70% in the past decade.
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2: This afternoon's Red Sox game is taking place a little later than planned. They've already pushed the game back to 3:05 due to heavy rain. The Sox are set to face off in the third and final game against the Kansas City Royals. According to ESPN, the Sox have a 99.9% chance of making the playoffs. So the main focus is on seeding. They'll need to make up the 4.5 game gap with the Yankees to secure the top wild card spot. We're also in the midst of our first NFL Sunday of the season. 8 games are underway right now. The New York Giants will host the Dallas Cowboys for Sunday night football, kicking off at 8:20. It's 2:43, time for traffic and weather together. The Subaru Retailers of New England all-wheel drive traffic on the threes. How are the roads, Dan?
11: If you're heading off the Cape today, not good. You're going to have a lot of company. You're heavy on the brakes for 6 miles now on Route 6 before the Sagamore. Had a crash in that area as well that didn't help things. Sounds like that's been cleared out, but it certainly was not helping. Still tapping the brakes all the way back to Harwich as well. A little trouble getting to the Bourne Rotary, too. That's in much better shape, though. Routes 3 and 495 are clearing out a bit now. If heading north, you're still on the brakes on 3 North in Marshfield, and again in that Hanover-Weymouth stretch. After that, you're clear up to the Braintree split. Above that, the expressway is still recovering from a couple of earlier crashes. You're seeing pockets of trouble pretty much all the way up and down and both sides down to the Braintree split. 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Dan Gorham, WBZ's Traffic on the Threes.
2: Cloudy with some rain for the rest of the day. Heavy at times with some possible street flooding. Patchy clouds overnight with a passing shower or two, low 66. A lingering shower to start tomorrow, but then turning out beautiful, mostly sunny, breezy, and lower humidity, high 75. Mostly sunny on Tuesday, but cooler with a high of 67 in Boston, low 70s inland. Mostly sunny again on Wednesday, but warmer with a high of 77. Right now in Boston, we have some rain and 66 degrees.
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2: Good afternoon, I'm Suzanne Sawsville. Here are the five things you need to know at 2:45. President Trump tells Ukrainian President Volodymyr Zelensky to stop attacking Russian diesel sites. South Boston Vietnam vets celebrate the 45th anniversary of the memorial in Medal of Honor Park. A motorcyclist is hospitalized after colliding with a bear in Petersham. A Sandwich police officer has been placed on administrative leave after an alleged drunk driving crash. Days after the 25th anniversary of 9/11, security experts are thinking of ways to streamline the process at TSA. WBZ-TV's Amanda Callahan has that.
0: We have kept this guy safe. But as we look forward to the next 25 years and beyond, it's incumbent upon us to be more fast and agile than our adversaries and potential threats.
3: Newly appointed TSA Administrator David Cummins says he's focused on making travel more efficient and more modern with new technology. Coming to Logan Airport soon, you'll be able to scan yourself right into the security checkpoint if you have TSA PreCheck.
0: You're going to have e-gates with facial comparison technology where you can keep your driver's license and your boarding pass in your pocket and just walk on through the e-gate and then put your bag on a 3D scanner that is going to digitally unpack the bag.
3: And travelers without PreCheck can expect to see faster moving security lines too.
2: Walk-through body scanning technology will also let passengers keep their arms down through security. The Trump administration has released previously classified CIA documents related to the September 11th attacks. The documents are mainly from the daily intelligence briefings for former Presidents Bill Clinton and George W. Bush, where both were warned Osama bin Laden was plotting to attack the U.S. using hijacked passenger jets. CIA Director John Ratcliffe called it the single largest release of CIA analysis related to 9/11 ever. The Federal Reserve is due to announce its decision on interest rates this week.
4: Speculation about a possible rate hike is growing ahead of Wednesday's decision. New data from the Consumer Price Index out Friday showed annual inflation still well above the central bank's 2% target. That's pushing many analysts to raise their expectations about an increase, even as President Trump has pushed for Fed Chair Kevin Warsh to move in the opposite direction and lower rates. I'm Jim Forbes.
2: Some people in Salem are lending a helping hand to bats. WBZ's Kendall Buell has the story.
5: The usually serene gardens at the Ropes Mansion sound a bit like a construction site today. People have come here to put together bat houses. Bridgewater State Professor John Rollins did some prefabrication for this project and is impressed by the work he's seeing.
6: This group is doing very well. It looks like we're going to have some good bat homes soon.
5: The bat fans here first got to learn a little about these flying mammals from Rollins' wife and fellow Bridgewater State Professor Maria Armoir. She says while the bats will get shelter that'll help them survive the white nose fungus that has decimated much of their population, they'll return the favor.
25: A normal adult bat will eat half their weight in insects every single night. And a female that is lactating lactating or pregnant, she's going to eat her whole body weight.
5: Imar says one of these single-chamber houses will provide a home for 50 to 100 bats. From Salem, Kendall Buell, WBZ, Boston's News Radio.
2: A motorcyclist is seriously hurt after colliding with a bear in Worcester County. The Petersham Fire Department says it happened yesterday on New Salem Road near the New Salem town line. The motorcyclist was flown to UMass Memorial in Worcester for treatment. There's no word on his condition. Dozens of students and educators usher in the new school year at Boston's Trinity Church with the annual Blessing of the Backpacks. WBZ's Kyle Bray has that.
7: And with that, the backpacks, satchels, and book bags of kids and adults alike are ready for the new school year after the blessing of the backpacks at Trinity Church. The historic church has been hosting the event for years as a way to usher in the change that comes with the new school year starting. Reverend Morgan Allen is the rector at Trinity Church who gave the blessing.
8: We share a backpack tag. It's a simple gift, but it's a reminder that wherever we go, we're never alone. Never without the love of God and the love of this parish family.
7: The students here range from young kids who just started their education journey to young adults going off into the world for the first time on their own. Ryan is here from New Jersey, and he's a student at Northeastern. He says he wanted to have his backpack blessed to help with the pressures college life can bring.
9: The school year tends to cause a lot of anxiety and stress, so just having God always, like, knowing he's there, but, like, he has your back, I think it provides some reassurance that this school year is going to be okay.
7: From Trinity Church, Kyle Bray, WBZ, Boston's News Radio.
2: The Queen's home where President Trump spent his earliest years as a new owner.
10: Donald Trump's childhood home in Queens is sold for $1.93 million. Trump lived in the Tudor-style house until he was four. The five-bedroom home was purchased last year for $835,000. Then underwent an eight-month renovation, transforming it from a mold-ridden cat den to a modern abode, adding a chef's kitchen, herringbone wood floors, and spa-style bathrooms. The buyer's identity has not been made public. Dave Packer, ABC News, New York.
2: The 78th Primetime Emmy Awards are tomorrow night. Law & Order SUV star Mariska Hargitay will be the first woman to host the ceremony since 2011.
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13: True that.
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2: All right, back to the roads we go at 253. Traffic and weather together. The Subaru Retailers of New England, all-wheel drive traffic on the threes. Where are we, Dan?
33: Well, Suzanne, going to start downtown. We're still having issues coming into the city from the north. 93 southbound is just jammed up now back to almost Mystic Ave now. It's a tough ride down onto the lower deck and up and over the Zakim into the tunnel. Lever connector, not any better. That's a grind from the Tobin down past Mass General, then opens up when you get onto Sturo. Sturo is starting to see that Fenway congestion now on either side of Sturo. Westbound, you're bogged down all the way along the Esplanade. Eastbound, just starting to see those brake lights before that Fenway off-ramp. Below that, the Pike is still moving well in both directions. We had an eastbound crash earlier after the Prue Tunnel that was cleared very quickly. No residual delays there anymore. Heading to the airport, though, it's a little bit tougher. The Ted Tunnel is stacked up right as you get into the tunnel. You're on the brakes the whole way to Logan. Coming back is a mess as well for that whole ride. Callahan and Sumner seeing some slowdowns, too. It's getting busy at the airport right now. We are just getting reports of an accident up in Wilmington, up above the Cloverleaf on 93 North. That's on the right side of the road there, just before Concord Street. Southbound, you're seeing some brake lights as well from 495 down to 125 in Andover. Dan Gorham, WBZ's Traffic on the Threes.
2: And now the four-day WBZ AccuWeather forecast.
0: We're going to have rain heavy at times out there through the rest of today. Rain heavy enough to cause flooding on streets and highways in areas of poor drainage. Flood watch is in effect through the afternoon. The high right around 70. A couple of showers still in the area tonight into first thing tomorrow morning. The low 66. Then we'll turn out mostly sunny, breezy, and nice tomorrow with lower humidity. A high 75. Sunny and cool Tuesday. High 67. Warmer Wednesday. Partly sunny up to 77. I'm AccuWeather's John Furyk. 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
2: And right now it's 66 degrees in Wareham, 67 in Lowell, 68 in Framingham. In Boston, it's raining and 66 degrees. What a way to say goodbye to summer in Lowell.
1: An icon is closing out the Lowell Summer Music Series tonight. Graham Nash will be on stage. Oh yeah, he's going to put a bow on the 36th season of the Lowell Summer Music Series. He's now 84 years old. Broke onto the scene, you may remember, with the British band The Hollies. And then he found those sweet, sweet, sweet harmonies with Crosby, Stills, Nash, and, you know, sometimes Young. Sunday night fun tonight. Here we go in Lowell. Boarding House Park. Place is just lovely if you've never been. Have fun singing along. Drew Mulholland, WBZ. Boston's News Radio.
2: Ugh, love that song. Celine Dion is back on stage in Paris after a years-long hiatus. The Canadian singer canceled shows for her Courage World Tour in 2023 after being diagnosed with stiff person syndrome. She cried as she performed her hits on the stage last night, performing in French and English. This show is part of her Paris residency, which has expanded into 16 concerts. President Trump tells Ukraine to halt strikes on Russian diesel sites. That story and much more coming up next in the news at 3 o'clock. 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It's 2:57. We have rain and 66 degrees in Boston.
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3: Tom Langan here from Brigham Gill Chrysler Dodge Jeep Ram on Route 9, Natick. Remember when COVID turned the car market upside down, then the great deals just disappeared?
4: Brigham Gill.

0: 67 degrees in Boston at 3 o'clock. Good afternoon and thanks for joining us. I'm Suzanne Salzville. Here's what's happening. President Trump calls on Ukrainian President Volodymyr Zelensky to stop strikes on Russian diesel sites. The president telling reporters at the Irish Open golf tournament that Ukraine's strikes could cause a global shortage.
1: There are plenty of other targets. Don't hit diesel fuel because that's hurting the world. We don't want him to hit diesel fuel.
0: Ukraine's long-range strikes have been targeting Russia's oil and gas industry for months. Meanwhile, Russia and Ukraine kept up large-scale drone strikes overnight, with Ukrainian drones killing two people and hurting 14 others near an oil and industrial hub in western Russia, according to local officials. Massachusetts just got a major upgrade in air defense capability.
2: Governor Maura Healey joined military and state officials today to celebrate the arrival of the 104th Fighter Wing's first F-35A Lightning II at Barnes Air National Guard Base in Westfield. The F-35 is the Air Force's newest fifth-generation fighter jet, designed to give pilots unmatched situational awareness and precision strike capability in any weather while surviving in the most advanced threat environments. Healey stands with Lieutenant Governor Kim Driscoll, Congressman Richard Neal, Public Safety Secretary Gina Kwan, and Major General Gary Keefe for the ceremony. The aircraft's arrival marks a significant milestone for the 104th Fighter Wing based in western Massachusetts. Jay Willett, WBZ, Boston's News Radio.
0: A Sandwich police officer is facing OUI charges after an off-duty crash on Cape Cod. Police say 44-year-old officer Matthew Cotter crashed his BMW through a woman's bushes and into her parked car Friday night. WBZ-TV's Logan Hall has more.
3: Hey, don't touch me.
4: I'll do anything
5: While the initial investigation was taking place, a relative of Cotter's arrived on scene, verbally abusing and assaulting an independent photographer who was filming the incident.
3: You just touched me. I have a body camera on.
4: I don't care.
5: Neighbors we spoke to on Grand Oak Road say it was unlike anything they've ever seen on their street. Cotter was charged with multiple crimes, including OUI and operating an unregistered vehicle. He's expected to be arraigned in Barnstable District Court.
0: Cotter is now on administrative leave. No injuries were reported in the crash. Young cancer patients and their families have a day at the zoo. That story coming up next. But first, it's 3:03, and that means it's time for traffic and weather together. The Subaru Retailers of New England, all-wheel drive, traffic on the threes. What's happening, Dan?
6: Well, Suzanne, just as things are starting to look up, we're now getting reports of another accident on the expressway by Savin Hill. This one's on the northbound side on the left lane. We had an earlier accident in that same spot on the southbound side that seemed to just starting to clear up. You're backed up southbound from Columbia Road down past the gas tank. Northbound has been sticky all day. You're hung up there from East Milton Square up past Savin Hill all the way to South Bay. Another crash reported in the Sumner Tunnel now. Looks like that's toward the beginning of the tunnel, causing a log jam for a solid mile there. Ted Tunnel coming back from the airport, not much better. That's heavy and slow for the entirety of the tunnel. If you're heading to the airport, the Ted is jammed up that way as well, and the Callahan is seeing brake lights the whole stretch as well. Really tough getting into the city from Somerville. 93 South is backed up from Assembly Square up and over the Zakim Bridge. You're okay through the tunnel until you hit that expressway back up. Northbound through the tunnel, you're in good shape up and over the bridge onto the upper deck as well. Lever Connector southbound is backed way up to the Tobin, and Sturo is clogging up around Fenway in both directions with game coming up soon. Dan Gorham, WBZ's Traffic on the Threes.
0: The forecast, patchy clouds overnight with a passing shower or two, low 66. A lingering shower to start the morning, then turning out mostly sunny, breezy, and low humidity, high 75. Mostly sunny on Tuesday, but cooler with a high of 67 in Boston, low 70s inland. Mostly sunny again on Wednesday and warmer with a high of 77. Right now in Boston, we have rain and 66 degrees. Rain can't spoil the fun for kids with the Jimmy Fund as they spend the day at the Franklin Park Zoo. WBZ's Kyle Bray is there.
7: In life, you don't get many opportunities to hang out with princesses and penguins at the same time. But that's what families got to do with the 33rd annual Jimmy Fund Clinic Summer Festival. 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

0: animals, getting their faces painted, and taking pictures with princesses and superheroes. Lisa Sherber is the director of patient and family programs for the Jimmy Fund, and she says they weren't worried about rain ruining the party.
1: We knew families would come, and as soon as those 11 o'clock came, the families were lined up, and the kids had their little rain boots and their rain jackets and smiles on their faces, and it has been such a beautiful day.
0: Jason is one of the parents here, and he says he loves having a day where his son can just have fun.
2: Our son Leo is currently in treatment over at the Jimmy Fund, so to be able to come out here and spend it with all the other people that are going through the same thing as us and having a day for them where they can be kids and walk around is a great thing.
0: From the Franklin Park Zoo, Kyle Bray, WBZ, Boston's News Radio.
3: The Vermont State Hazmat Team and other agencies respond to a train derailment Friday night. A train freight car carrying liquefied propane derailed and rolled over near the Park Street crossing in Rutland City. Officials say the tank was not compromised and no propane was leaking. Yesterday, the train was put back on the tracks and moved down the line to transfer the propane. A restaurant in South Boston is giving new arrivals a warm welcome this month.
4: At the Playwright, they're giving customers punch cards that say Southie orientation on them. Introducing Southie's newest residents this month.
5: Any of the staff will give you a punch card. You complete 5 of the 10 activities that are on the punch card. There's a QR code explaining what kind of activities they are. They're very campus related, quote unquote.
4: Alex is the host at the Playwright.
5: It's to kind of introduce the new residents of Southie because it's a new school year. And then you have a chance to win a $250 gift card as well as a Playwright Gold card.
4: When you scan the QR code on the card, it says your September syllabus has arrived. You can get a punch on your card by attending a book club, a Pats game, or a Monday night football game at the Playwright, complete with the $1 chicken tenders. While it's meant to bring in business, it's also a unique way to draw people in and let young professionals moving in meet their neighbors with a prize on the line.
5: $250 gift card as well as the Playwright Gold card, which lets you cut the line at Broadway and Playwright.
4: In South Boston, Emma Friedman, WBZ Boston's News Radio.
3: The City of Boston and the MBTA are scheduled to hold another community meeting on their latest plans to redesign Blue Hill Ave. It's taking place tomorrow at 6:30 p.m. at the BCYF Perkins Community Center on Talbot Ave in Dorchester. 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
6: That's Napster CEO John Acunto. The platform is selling conversational AI agents on Microsoft's Azure cloud for a penny a minute, compared to the 25 cents to a dollar many others charge.
8: We feel Napster did its part and its job in history of disrupting music, and we're going to do our part in disrupting AI. And this is really just the first step.
6: Acunto says Napster's agents sit on top of existing large language models to keep costs down, while Azure provides the underlying infrastructure. And while Napster's original music business shut down earlier this year, Acunto says musicians could still use its AI tools.
8: It's a very delicate thing right now, obviously, in the creative space, AI. So we're going to kind of see how that settles out.
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3: More delays for the Red Sox as they try to wrap up a three-game series with the Kansas City Royals. The game was supposed to be just getting underway now, but they've extended the delay. It's unclear what time first pitch will be, but the Sox say they'll share the new first pitch time as soon as possible. Given that there's only 13 games left until playoffs, it's a lot more difficult to reschedule a game this late in the season. So it's very likely they push through at some point today. Meantime, the first football Sunday of the season is underway. Former Boston College wide receiver Zay Flowers had an impressive showing in the first half of the Ravens-Colts game, racking up 150 receiving yards and a touchdown. However, he's now questionable to return with a hamstring injury. It's 3:13, time for traffic and weather together. The Subaru Retailers of New England, all-wheel drive traffic on the threes. Here's Dan.
21: Thank you, Suzanne. Well, things are now moving by the area of that crash in East Boston in the Sumner Tunnel. It has been cleared now, but still a slow ride leaving the airport. Ditto for the TED. That's slow going the whole ride out. Heading into the airport is crowded as well in the TED Tunnel. Callahan looks to be moving smoothly, though. You're still stuck in it, though, if you're heading into the city from Somerville. Backed up there, back to Assembly Square and up and over the bridge. Tobin is all clear in both directions to and from Chelsea. That is until you hit the Leverett Connector, of course. You're packed in there all the way to Sturrow. Sturrow West is clogged up all along the Esplanade to Fenway for, well, whenever that game's going to start. 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Dan Gorham, WBZ's Traffic on the Threes.
3: Patchy clouds overnight with a passing shower or two, low 66. A lingering shower to start tomorrow morning, then turning out beautiful, mostly sunny, breezy, and low humidity with a high of 75. Mostly sunny on Tuesday, but cooler with a high of 67 in Boston, low 70s inland. Mostly sunny again on Wednesday and warmer with a high of 77. Right now in Boston, it's raining and 67 degrees.
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3: Good afternoon. I'm Suzanne Salsville. Here are the five things you need to know at 3:15. President Trump tells Ukrainian President Zelensky to stop attacking Russian diesel sites, saying they could cause a global shortage. Governor Maura Healey welcomes a new fighter jet to the Massachusetts Air National Guard. Government forces in Yemen launch attacks against Iran-backed Houthi rebels along the Red Sea. The city of Boston and the MBTA will hold another open house tomorrow for community feedback on the Blue Hill Ave transformation project. Anthropic CEO says the AI industry needs to give safety measures time to catch up. The AP's Julie Walker reports.
1: The CEO of Anthropic says the artificial intelligence industry should slow down its fast-moving developments to give safety measures time to catch up. Without it, Dario Amodei warned on Saturday that AI could be capable within 6 to 12 months of leading a swarm that could take over the entire internet, among other risks. Amodei also offered a plan in a post on his website to increase checks on the industry, one part of which he said Anthropic is undertaking by itself already. Amodei's post comes only a few days after one of Anthropic's researchers announced he's resigning over concerns that the company and its competitors are not acting responsibly in AI development. I'm Julie Walker.
3: A Massachusetts nonprofit that's trained more than 2,000 service dog teams needs more volunteers to train their puppies. WBZ Sherry Small with that.
2: On Saturday, Need Service Dogs in Princeton, Mass. celebrated Puppy Raiser Appreciation Day with more than 100 puppy raisers and their dogs at the grand opening of their veterinary and early learning center. Sue Walsh has been raising puppies for Needs for 20 years, and she's encouraging others to give it a try.
22: Raise one puppy. Go to one graduation. Be hugged by somebody that you don't know. So tight you can't breathe. And they say, thank you for changing my life. And you see, I get really emotional.
2: Needs raises dogs for adults and children with hearing loss, physical disabilities, autism and developmental disabilities, and for veterans and service members with disabilities or PTSD. Needs CEO Aubrey Henderson.
23: We are critically in need of puppy raisers to expand our program and match service dogs with even more clients.
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3: 60 Minutes is back with a new look.
24: The iconic news magazine program returns for its 59th season tonight with a whole new cast as it emerges from a chaotic and controversial offseason. Only Leslie Stahl, Bill Whitaker, and John Wertheim will return as reporters, and even they needed convincing from bosses, including Barry Weiss, that the network would let the journalists report their stories. Viewers will notice a change in graphics and some story presentation differences. There's also going to be a new end-of-show segment that will begin airing later this season. Drew Mulholland, WBZ, Boston's News Radio.
3: A Wisconsin congressman and a pilot are involved in a small plane crash. ABC's Chuck Sieverton reports.
25: The small plane lost power while heading to Wausau downtown airport Saturday night, and they made an emergency water landing in Lake Wausau, writes Wisconsin Congressman Tom Tiffany on social media. He says the plane started to sink. They swam to shallow water, and first responders in a boat rescued them. Tiffany expresses deepest gratitude to the pilot, the Wausau Fire Department, and all the first responders. He adds, an experience like this reminds you just how precious life is. Chuck Sievertson, ABC News.
3: The CEO of Ryanair is disputing a passenger's claims of being partially sucked out of a window back in July. ABC's Gio Benitez with that.
26: Passenger Lupusha Karavit says that he had a seatbelt on during the incident. His wife says she held onto his legs as he was nearly pulled out of the plane. The NTSB preliminary report says the window shattered after being struck by fragments from a broken fan blade in the Boeing 737-800's right engine that damaged the fuselage and other parts of the plane. Flight attendants reported hearing and feeling a loud, continuous vibration and seeing a small amount of smoke before the oxygen masks dropped. The CEO of Ryanair, Michael O'Leary, now saying he wasn't partially out of the window. This is the second time O'Leary has spoken out on the incident. NTSB Chair Jennifer Homendy previously criticizing him for publicly discussing possible causes before the investigation is complete.
3: The flight was headed from Greece to Germany. El Nino conditions are bringing tropical sea creatures to the Southern California coast.
0: Hammerheads, a whale shark, and now an array of exotic rays, including one of the most endangered in the ocean, all moving into the warming waters of Southern California. The large school of sicklefin devil rays surprising Juan Carlos Aguilar as he was spearfishing off Catalina Island in the midst of our heat wave.
4: They were just moving very graciously as they do and looking like stealth bombers of the sea, if you will.
0: These rays, which prefer tropical temperatures, are rarely seen this far north. The majestic creatures also captured off Newport Beach, as well as a rare solitary bentfin devil ray and endangered spine-tailed devil ray.
3: ABC's Leanne Suter reporting. Rescuers free a badly entangled whale off the coast of Cape Cod. The Center for Coastal Studies says the whale was first reported last Sunday. After a two-day search, an aerial survey team spotted the whale off Eastham. The center's entanglement response team was able to remove most of the rope that was tangled in its mouth and wrapped around its body. Officials say that while the whale's prognosis was poor, its return to normal swimming after the rescue made them hopeful about its chances.
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3: All right, it's 3:23. 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The Subaru Retailers of New England all-wheel drive traffic on the threes. Dan, how's it looking?
30: Well, not great looking down the Cape if you're headed back to the mainland today. That Route 6 delay is now down to just over 3 miles. That doesn't sound like good news, but considering it was a 10-mile backup not long ago, I will take it. Coming up north, you're tapping the brakes on 495 north in that Middleborough stretch as you get past Route 44. Route 3, you're okay. Just a couple slowdown spots there until you get up into Hanover. You're hung up for about 4 miles from Route 123 in Norwell, up past Derby Street. Southbound, just a little slow into that lane drop. The Braintree split is moving well, as is 93, 24, and 128 to the west of that. Heading north, though, we're running into some problems. On the expressway northbound, a crash blocking the left lane by Savin Hill. That's clogging things up. It's a grind heading north from Squantum Street up past that crash. Southbound on the expressway is also looking pretty good. A little busy past Mass Ave and around South Bay and the Yacht Club. All good below that, though, down to the split. Downtown, the Sumner's moving okay now after a crash at the beginning of the tunnel there. That's been cleared, and you're in decent shape leaving the airport there. Callahan's in good shape, too, but the TED Tunnel is locked up in both directions. Dan Gorham, WBZ's Traffic on the Threes.
3: 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And now the four-day WBZ AccuWeather forecast.
31: A flood watch is in effect until 6 p.m. We'll have rain heavy at times for the rest of the afternoon, tapering off to a shower early this evening. Some of the rain could be heavy enough to cause flooding on streets and in poor drainage areas. Partly to mostly cloudy tonight, remaining humid with a shower in spots later on, low 66. A stray morning shower tomorrow, turning out mostly sunny and nice with lower humidity, high 76. Clear and noticeably cooler tomorrow night, lows from the mid-40s in some inland suburbs to 55 by the harbor. Cooler Tuesday with sunshine becoming mixed with high clouds, a high of 67. And then on Wednesday, pleasantly warmer with sunshine and some clouds, 77 for a high, but closer to 70 on the Cape and Islands. I'm AccuWeather meteorologist Carrie Schwindedhammer, WBZ, Boston's News Radio.
3: And right now it's 68 degrees in Weymouth, 66 in Billerica, 67 in Framingham. In Boston, we have rain and 67 degrees.
10: Welcome to The Upside with Jordan, a dose of good news because it's a big world out there. In early September, 31 years ago, a record was broken in baseball that will likely remain intact. I'm talking about Cal Ripken Jr., who back then broke Lou Gehrig's record when Cal played in his 2,131st consecutive game. Cal Ripken of the Orioles became the new Iron Man. And in that televised game between the Orioles and the Angels, ratings were off the charts. And Ripken received one of the longest standing ovations in baseball history, more than 22 minutes. What he really did was promote an idea that so much of life is about showing up, about being resilient, about being there for your teammates. The longest consecutive playing streak in baseball history, that's a record that any young ball player at any level should at least think about. They're likely not to break it, but it would certainly make sense to emulate it. And that's The Upside with Jordan, WBZ, Boston's News Radio.
3: Today's planned Worcester stop of the Boston Bruins Fan Fest is canceled because of inclement weather in the area. The Bruins said the decision was made out of an abundance of caution. The team will still play in Game 1 of the 2026 Prospect Showcase facing the Buffalo Sabres. President Trump calls on Ukraine to stop its attacks on Russian diesel fuel infrastructure. That story and much more coming up next in the news at 3:30.
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3: 67 degrees in Boston at 3:30. Good afternoon. I'm Suzanne Sawsville. Here's what's happening. President Trump is telling Ukraine's president to stop attacking Russia's diesel fuel refineries. The AP's Donna Warder explains.
0: While attending a tournament at his golf club in Dunbeg, Ireland, President Donald Trump seemed to at

0: least partly blame Ukrainian President Volodymyr Zelensky for a shortage of diesel fuel.
1: This is Zelensky's to do one thing. He has to stop knocking out diesel fuel in Russia. Let him go after targets, but not diesel fuel, because he's causing a shortage of diesel. This isn't done by the Middle East. This is done by what's happening with Russia and Ukraine. So we spoke to Mr. Zelensky about it. There are plenty of other targets. Don't hit diesel fuel.
0: On Friday, the price of diesel hit a record price in the U.S., soaring to $6.05 a gallon. I'm Donna Water.
2: The MBTA employee who had their hair pulled by General Manager Phil Ng alleges that was just one incident in a years-long pattern of inappropriate behavior. Gabrielle Mondestin tells the Boston Globe Ng pulled her hair during an executive dinner in 2024 and said the moment left her distressed. But Mondestin says that type of unsuitable behavior isn't uncommon. And during her time with the MBTA, Ng was allegedly neglectful in honoring her medical accommodations. While Ng has not personally admitted any wrongdoing, he's publicly apologized for the incident. Mondestin has submitted her resignation, which goes into effect this Friday. South Boston Vietnam veterans are being honored today, 45 years after a memorial was dedicated in Medal of Honor Park. WBZ's Emma Friedman.
3: Southie never forgets.
4: Following a memorial mass at St. Bridget Church, Congressman Stephen Lynch spoke to veterans, local elected officials, and attendees about the 25 brave Southie men who died fighting in the Vietnam War.
3: So I'm grateful for Tom Lyons and to all the gentlemen here today in the pews with the Corsages, who have kept faith with their fallen brothers in arms and won't allow us to forget.
4: Mayor Wu was also in attendance at the rededication ceremony commemorating the 45th anniversary of the South Boston Vietnam Memorial.
5: I'm here always to pay homage to the 25 young men who laid down their lives, their families, the Gold Star families, to all of our veterans, those who came back and continue to remember, and to Tommy Lyons. At a time when the rest of the country was turning their back on those who had served, this community stood up.
4: In South Boston, Emma Friedman, WBZ Boston's News Radio.
2: Police and fire crews respond to a rollover crash into a home in Beverly this morning. Beverly police say an SUV rolled over and struck the side of a home on Thompson Road at around 9:45 a.m. Two people inside the SUV suffered non-life-threatening injuries. No one inside the home was hurt. Police are investigating. Salem residents are giving bats a place to call home. That story next. But first, it's 3:33, and that means it's time for traffic and weather together. The Subaru Retailers of New England, all-wheel drive traffic on the threes. What's happening now, Dan?
6: Well, Suzanne, good news out there is that the crash that was blocking the left lane on the northbound side of the expressway has now been cleared. We're still clogged up below that back to Squantum Street, but we can expect that to lighten up now, barring any other incidents. Southbound's pretty good. A couple rough spots around Mass Ave down to Columbia, again by the gas tank. Other than that, it's smooth sailing down to the split. Downtown, the Pike is moving well in both directions. River roads are in good shape, except for those people heading to be wet and waiting at Fenway. Sturrow West is hung up back to that Fairfield footbridge, before that from the Longfellow into the Copley Tunnel. Problems on 93 South heading into town are getting worse now. That is a log jam starting just past Mystic Ave. Got you on the brakes up and down, up and over the Zakum. The tunnel is moving well in both directions as well. Lever Connector getting onto Sturrow is now in great shape. That was pretty messy earlier, and getting onto 93 South from the Tobin, you're going to be tied up a little bit there. I'm happy to say the Sumner Tunnel is all free and clear now. A crash by the entrance earlier had that really gummed up. Callahan looks good too. Ted's still having some problems in both directions though. Dan Gorham, WBZ's Traffic on the Threes.
2: The forecast, patchy clouds overnight with a passing shower or two, low 66. A lingering shower to start tomorrow, then turning out mostly sunny, breezy with low humidity, high 75. Mostly sunny on Tuesday, but cooler with a high of just 67 in Boston, low 70s inland. Mostly sunny again on Wednesday and warmer with a high of 77. Right now in Boston, we have rain and 67 degrees. Salem is famous for things that go bump in the night, and this weekend people are building homes for something that actually does. WBZ's Kendall Buell explains.
7: Salem's Kelly Fitzgerald loves bats.
8: They're really important to the local ecosystem. They're really special creatures.
7: So you're good with having 100 of them living in your yard?
8: That's right? My dream. I would love that.
7: Kelly's one of a few dozen people who have come to the Ropes Manor Garden to help make that dream come true. With screws and caulking, she's putting together prefab pieces to build a bat house that could indeed become home to up to 100 of the flying mammals. The event's sponsored by the Peabody Essex Museum and features a mini lecture from bat biologist Maria Armoire of Bridgewater State University. Armoire says she's found a lot of bat love here in the Witch City.
9: People, especially visiting Salem, have a great appreciation for these mammals, and they want to know how to share that excitement.
7: And what's not exciting about having prolific mosquito hunters around the home? Armoire says adult bats eat between half to all of their body weight in insects every single night. From Salem, Kendall Buell, WBZ. Boston's News Radio.
2: A murderer is granted parole after spending decades in prison.
10: Ezekiel Arroyo was sentenced to life in prison without the possibility of parole for murdering another man outside of Roxbury Church in 1998. However, the state's parole board voted to release Arroyo after 24 years in prison, according to Mass Live. He was 18 years old at the time of the murder, and a couple years ago, the Supreme Judicial Court ruled that giving life sentences to those between 18 and 20 at the time of the offense was unconstitutional and amounted to, quote, cruel and unusual punishment. Arroyo will be released to Puerto Rico, where he was initially planning an escape with his then-girlfriend after the murder, but he never showed up for the flight. Jared Brosnan, WBZ, Boston's News Radio.
2: Days after the 25th anniversary of 9/11, security experts are thinking of ways to streamline the process at TSA.
11: We have kept the skies safe, but as we look forward to the next 25 years and beyond, it's incumbent upon us to be more fast and agile than our adversaries and potential threats.
12: Newly appointed TSA Administrator David Cummins says he's focused on making travel more efficient and more modern with new technology. Coming to Logan Airport soon, you'll be able to scan yourself right into the security checkpoint if you have TSA pre-check.
11: You're going to have e-gates with facial comparison technology where you can keep your driver's license and your boarding pass in your pocket and just walk on through the e-gate and then put your bag on a 3D scanner that is going to digitally unpack the bag.
12: And travelers without pre-check can expect to see faster moving security lines too.
2: That was WBZ-TV's Amanda Callahan reporting. Time for business with Bloomberg.
13: Parents are pushing their teenagers to start investing now.
14: Some of these parents know that time is on their kids' side and compounding interest is everything when you start thinking about it. So the earlier the better is what it's in their head.
13: Josiana Joshua wrote the story for Bloomberg News, and she says for many parents, it's a way to give their kids a financial leg up.
14: We don't know what the economy is going to look like when their kids become adults. Like, AI is changing everything. They don't know what their job prospects are going to look like. Social Security is supposed to be up in a few years, so they don't know what their backbone is.
13: And big investment firms are taking notice with a variety of offerings.
14: Charles Schwab is one of them. So the teens are the ones making the investments, making the trades, but the parents are basically equal partners in it, so they have the same amount of moves and the same amount of ability to make a trade or not make a trade.
13: For financial firms, they get to lock in a new, younger generation of future customers. I'm Charlie Pellett, Bloomberg Business on WBZ, Boston's News Radio.
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5: No sign of the Sox over at Fenway Park as rain continues delaying today's game against the Kansas City Royals. They previously pushed the game back to 3:05, but in a post on social media, the Sox say they have to wait for conditions to improve. No official start time has been announced. According to ESPN, the Sox have a 99.9% chance of making the playoffs, so the main focus is on seeding as the team comes down to the stretch. They'll need to make up the 4.5 game gap with the Yankees to secure the top wild card spot. The NFL is back with 8 games currently underway across the country. The first Sunday night football matchup of the year is between the Giants and Cowboys. Kickoff in New Jersey is at 8:20 p.m. 3:43, traffic and weather together. The Subaru Retailers of New England, all-wheel drive, traffic on the threes. What now, Dan?
6: Well, Suzanne, roads up north are looking pretty good. Got some brake lights on 128 south between the Jug Handle and the Cloverleaf. Then again, on the northbound side, as you get by the upper end of Route 3 in Burlington there, Pike is clear in both directions all the way out to Worcester, where you're going to see some slowdowns in Auburn by 290. That's about a 3.5-mile backup there. Pike in the city moving well east and west. That is until you get to the Ted Williams Tunnel. That's jammed up heading into the airport. Also, a lot of brake lights leaving it as well. Sumner and Callahan are both moving great at the moment after some previous troubles there. Tobin's a nice ride to and from the city, but 93 South is heavy and slow from before Assembly Square over the bridge. Then you're okay both ways in the Tip O'Neill Tunnel. 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Dan Gorham, WBZ's Traffic on the Threes.
5: Patchy clouds overnight with a passing shower or two. We'll see a low of 66. A lingering shower to start tomorrow, then turning out beautiful. Mostly sunny, breezy, and low humidity. High 75. Mostly sunny on Tuesday, but cooler with a high of just 67 in Boston. Low 70s inland. Mostly sunny again on Wednesday and warmer with a high of 77. Right now in Boston, we have rain and 67 degrees.
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5: Good afternoon. I'm Suzanne Sausville. Here are the five things you need to know at 3:45. President Trump tells Ukrainian President Volodymyr Zelensky to stop attacking Russian diesel sites. Beverly police say an SUV rolled over and crashed into the side of a home this morning, injuring 2 people. A train car carrying liquid propane derails in Vermont Friday night, prompting a hazmat response. Officials say the tank did not leak. A Sandwich police officer has been placed on administrative leave after an alleged drunk driving crash. Advances in medical technology are usually in hospitals and doctors' offices, but that's changing. WBZ's Charlie Bergeron explains.
7: In Massachusetts, there are four locations where emergency medical services have the ability to administer whole blood transfusions at the scene of a crisis or an accident. One of those is in the Lawrence area. The Eagle Tribune reports Merrimack health paramedics were called to Exeter Street and East Dalton Street in Lawrence back on the 31st of August. Three teens were shot, a 13-year-old seriously injured, and was given a blood transfusion at the scene before being transported to Lawrence General Hospital. Thanks to the quick work done by those paramedics, that teen survived. Fire departments in Canton and Mansfield, as well as UMass Memorial Health in Worcester, also equipped to administer whole blood care on site. Charlie Bergeron, WBZ, Boston's News Radio.
5: It's the Sunday after the first day of school in Boston, and students and teachers alike got a little extra help for the new school year at Boston's Trinity Church. WBZ's Kyle Bray.
8: The historic Trinity Church in Boston is packed with people as usual on a Sunday, but today the pews are also full of backpacks. That's because it's the annual blessing of the backpacks, when the church offers a blessing to students and educators embarking on a new school year. Reverend Morgan Allen is the rector here, and he says the start of a new school year can be an important transition.
9: For us who don't have school-age children nearby or who don't have a vocation in a school, we can lose track of just what a sense of beginning the fall brings.
8: As students reconnect with or meet new friends and get ready for the start of a new year of learning. Narain is here with his daughter Maggie, who got her purple and green backpack blessed. He says he's taken all three of his kids to get theirs blessed over the years.
10: Just make them acutely aware of community, acutely aware of a good spirit, and also the overall blessings that we all have just to be with each other and be in school.
8: From Trinity Church, Kyle Bray, WBZ, Boston's News Radio.
5: A motorcyclist is seriously hurt after colliding with a bear in Worcester County. The Petersham Fire Department says the crash happened yesterday on New Salem Road near the New Salem town line. The motorcyclist was flown to UMass Memorial in Worcester for treatment. There's no word on his condition. The Federal Reserve is due to announce its decision on interest rates this week.
11: Speculation about a possible rate hike is growing ahead of Wednesday's decision. New data from the Consumer Price Index out Friday showed annual inflation still well above the central bank's 2% target. That's pushing many analysts to raise their expectations about an increase, even as President Trump has pushed for Fed Chair Kevin Warsh to move in the opposite direction and lower rates. I'm Jim Forbes.
5: President Trump says he plans to remove a 10% tariff on Irish whiskey. The president is in Ireland to meet with leaders and attend the Irish Open at one of his golf courses. During the trophy ceremony, President Trump said that he'd been asked about the issue by everyone, including some of the golfers. Irish whiskey currently faces the standard tariff imposed on most imports from the EU. Flu season is upon us. ABC News medical correspondent Dr. Darian Sutton has more.
12: Last year alone, it accounted for at least 32 million illnesses and 24,000 deaths. Now, scientists use global surveillance data to anticipate what strains of the flu we'll likely see this winter. And right now, the vaccines are updated and designed to protect against three different strains. Now, the most important update is influenza A H3N2. Last season, that spread widely, dominating at least 90% of the samples analyzed. For last year, we saw the highest rate of children hospitalized from the flu than we've seen since 2010. So an important reminder to get vaccinated and reduce your risk.
5: The CDC says peak flu season is typically between December and February. The Queen's home where President Trump spent his earliest years has a new owner.
13: Donald Trump's childhood home in Queens is sold for $1.93 million. Trump lived in the Tudor-style house until he was four. The five-bedroom home was purchased last year for $835,000, then underwent an eight-month renovation, transforming it from a mold-ridden cat den to a modern abode, adding a chef's kitchen, herringbone wood floors, and spa-style bathrooms. The buyer's identity has not been made public. Dave Packer, ABC News, New York.
5: The 78th Primetime Emmy Awards are tomorrow night. Law & Order SUV star Mariska Hargitay will be the first woman to host the ceremony since 2011. The series with the most nominations this year are HBO Max's The Pitt and Hacks and Apple TV's Widow Bay and Pluribus. The Emmys air at 8 p.m. tomorrow on NBC.
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5: All right, let's check your ride at 3:53 with traffic and weather together. The Subaru Retailers of New England, all-wheel drive traffic on the threes. How are the roads, Dan?
6: Well, Suzanne, we have new reports of a crash out on Auburn on the Pike westbound just after 290. That's blocking the left lane out there and has you backed up to 146 there. West of that, the Pike eastbound is clogged up in that Sturbridge stretch where it merges with 84. That's a typical spot. Then you're all clear on the Pike getting all the way to and from the city. The Ted Williams Tunnel issues continue, though. It's a tough ride getting all the way through the tunnel to the airport. Slow coming the other way, too. The Sumner and Callahan, though, are both moving well now in either direction. Still bumper to bumper heading south into Boston from Somerville. You are in a grind there from Route 28 up over the bridge. You finally open up getting into the tunnel. Tunnel northbound looks okay, too. The crash on the northbound side of the expressway by Savin Hill has now been cleared, and things are moving much better through that area now. That was blocking the left lane and causing heavy delays, but you're still tapping the breaks through that Savin Hill area and up into the tunnel. Below that from East Milton Square up to the gas tank as well. Expressway southbound looking a little busy. You're slow there from Mass Ave down to the gas tank. Dan Gorham, WBZ's Traffic on the Threes.
5: And now the 4-day WBZ AccuWeather forecast brought to you by Parkway Honda and Toyota of Boston.
18: Our flood watch continues for the rest of the afternoon, and there could be rain heavy at times before it tapers off to a passing shower. Watch for some localized flooding. Partly to mostly cloudy tonight, a stray shower later on, remaining humid with a low of 66. After that morning shower tomorrow, we'll turn out mostly sunny and nice tomorrow with lower humidity and a bit of a breeze, high 76 degrees. Clear and much cooler tomorrow night, lows from the mid-40s in some inland suburbs to 55 by the harbor. Sunshine will become mixed with high clouds on Tuesday. It'll be cooler, high 67. A nice warmer day on Wednesday with sunshine and some clouds. The high 77, but closer to 70 on the Cape and Islands. I'm AccuWeather meteorologist Carrie Schwindedhammer, WBZ, Boston's News Radio.
5: Right now it's 67 degrees in Easton, 65 in Danvers, 67 in Needham. In Boston, we have rain and 67 degrees.
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0: Graham Nash will be on stage.
21: I know it will.
0: Oh, yeah, he's going to put a bow on the 36th season of the Lowell Summer Music Series. He's now 84 years old, broke onto the scene, you may remember, with the British band The Hollies. And then he found those sweet, sweet, sweet harmonies with Crosby, Stills, Nash, and, you know, sometimes Young. Sunday night fun tonight. Here we go in Lowell. Boarding House Park. Place is just lovely if you've never been. Have fun singing along. Drew Mulholland, WBZ. Boston's News Radio.
5: The Odyssey is Universal's highest-grossing film of all time.
22: The 114-year-old film company announced the milestone Saturday.
23: We won the war. Help me go home.
22: The epic film's domestic earnings will top $600 million this weekend, with an international mark of over $1 billion in ticket sales. The Odyssey is now also Christopher Nolan's highest-grossing film ever. It's also the top-grossing R-rated film in history, as well as the biggest earner ever for IMAX. I'm Rob Martier.
5: President Trump wants Ukraine to stop strikes on Russian oil sites. That story next.
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0: Ukraine's long-range strikes have been targeting Russia's oil and gas industry for months. Meanwhile, Russia and Ukraine kept up large-scale drone strikes overnight. Local officials say Ukrainian drones killed two people and injured 14 others near an oil and industrial hub in western Russia. Massachusetts just got a major upgrade in air defense capability. WBZ's Jay Willett has more.
1: Governor Maura Healey joined military and state officials today to celebrate the arrival of the 104th Fighter Wing's first F-35A Lightning II at Barnes Air National Guard Base in Westfield. The F-35 is the Air Force's newest fifth-generation fighter jet, designed to give pilots unmatched situational awareness and precision strike capability in any weather while surviving in the most advanced threat environments. Healey stands with Lieutenant Governor Kim Driscoll, Congressman Richard Neal, Public Safety Secretary Gina Kwan, and Major General Gary Keefe for the ceremony. The aircraft's arrival marks a significant milestone for the 104th Fighter Wing based in western Massachusetts. Jay Willett, WBZ, Boston's News Radio.
0: A Boston man faces animal cruelty charges after police find a dead dog and several other emaciated dogs in his home. Boston police responded to the apartment of Lester James on Old Colony Ave last week after James called 911 about his dead pit bull. James told officers he left the apartment the prior afternoon and came back to find the pit bull dead in its cage. Prosecutors say the cage appeared to be covered in dog feces and vomit, with no bowls of food or water inside. Several other dogs in the apartment were also living in squalid conditions and appeared emaciated or hurt. Police arrested James, and Boston Animal Care and Control took the dogs to the MSPCA Angel Medical Center for treatment. A Southy restaurant's new promotion is meant to get new arrivals out of the house. We'll explain next. But first is 4:03, and that means it's time for traffic and weather together. The Subaru Retailers of New England all-wheel drive traffic on the threes. Dan, what's going on?
2: Well, we have a new right lane crash on the northbound side of the Tip O'Neill Tunnel right by the Government Center exit. That is blocking the right lane, so if you're getting off at Government Center, don't get over to the right too early. That's backing up the tunnel all the way before that. Downtown, the river roads have cleared up. A few trouble spots over in Cambridge, but generally looking pretty smooth all around. Pike East starting to see some congestion by that Fenway construction lane drop before the Prue Tunnel. Westbound, you're moving just fine. The O'Neill Tunnel getting a lot of, the Ted Williams Tunnel getting a lot of attention today. That's a tough ride, both to and from the airport. That's been hung up most of the afternoon. Callahan and Sumner are both moving well. Just a few brake lights as you get under the harbor. Down the Cape, it's been a mess all day for folks getting off Cape, and we have backups. We used to have backups on Route 6 West all the way back to Harwich earlier. Now, finally, it looks like we have just a couple brake lights as you get onto the Sagamore, but you're moving well now. Bourne is all clear as well. 495 is easy going now from some problems in Middleborough earlier. Route 3 also looking pretty open most of the way up. A little trouble in Hanover. Dan Gorham, WBZ's Traffic on the Threes.
0: Thank you, Dan. The forecast, patchy clouds overnight with a passing shower or two, low 66. A lingering shower tomorrow morning, then turning out mostly sunny, breezy, and low humidity with a high of 75. Mostly sunny on Tuesday, but cooler with a high of 67 in Boston, low 70s inland. Mostly sunny again on Wednesday and warmer with a high of 77. Right now in Boston, we have some rain and 67 degrees. One South Boston restaurant is trying out a new way to bring in customers who may be new to the area. WBZ's Emma Friedman reports.
3: So we have this new Southie orientation promotion.
4: It looks like a punch card you get at a Froyo place, but each punch of this card is meant to get Southie newbies out of the house and to meet folks around the neighborhood.
3: You know, in Boston, our leases always start at September 1st, so there's always an influx of young professionals moving into Southie, and this is a way to get them well acquainted to the neighborhood.
4: Alex is the host here at The Playwright that's putting on the Southie Orientation promotion this month. Alex says he put together the official Southie course load, so you can get a punch for attending a book club or making friends while watching a Pats game. Complete any five challenges or, like he says, classes, and you will be entered to win a Playwright Gold card to cut lines at bars around the neighborhood and a $250 gift card.
3: You can fill out as many

0: many cards as you want. Once you finish, like, one punch card, you can fill out a second one.
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2: 60 Minutes is back with a very different look.
3: The iconic news magazine program returns for its 59th season tonight with a whole new cast as it emerges from a chaotic and controversial offseason. Only Leslie Stahl, Bill Whitaker, and John Wertheim will return as reporters, and even they needed convincing from bosses, including Barry Weiss, that the network would let the journalists report their stories. Viewers will notice a change in graphics and some story presentation differences. There's also going to be a new end-of-show segment that will begin airing later this season. Drew Mulholland, WBZ, Boston's News Radio.
2: The CEO of Ryanair is disputing a passenger's claim of being partially sucked out of a window in July. ABC's Gio Benitez has that.
4: Passenger Lubosha Karavit says that he had a seatbelt on during the incident. His wife says she held onto his legs as he was nearly pulled out of the plane. The NTSB preliminary report says the window shattered after being struck by fragments from a broken fan blade in the Boeing 737-800's right engine that damaged the fuselage and other parts of the plane. Flight attendants reported hearing and feeling a loud, continuous vibration and seeing a small amount of smoke before the oxygen masks dropped. The CEO of Ryanair, Michael O'Leary, now saying he wasn't partially out of the window. This is the second time O'Leary has spoken out on the incident. NTSB Chair Jennifer Homendy previously criticizing him for publicly discussing possible causes before the investigation is complete.
2: The Vermont State Hazmat Team and other agencies responded to a train derailment Friday night. A freight car carrying liquefied propane derailed and rolled over near the Park City Crossing in Rutland City. Officials say the tank was not compromised and no propane was leaking. The train was put back on the tracks yesterday and moved down the line to transfer the propane. Time for a check on business with Bloomberg.
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5: 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The company tells the Associated Press it's rolling out the course for students now in schools, community venues, and stores nationwide. College student Ava Trujillo says it is a new skill she can use with her own wardrobe. Plus, she says she's helping the planet.
7: We've learned a lot about like how much waste really goes into like textile manufacturing and just making clothes in general.
5: Retailers are catering to what they believe is a growing interest in young people wanting to take care of their clothes. And they say it helps cultivate a relationship with their customers. I'm Amy Morris, Bloomberg Business on WBZ, Boston's News Radio.
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2: The first football Sunday is upon us. The Jaguars were the first team to pick up a win today, knocking off the Cleveland Browns 34-10 in Jacksonville. The New York Jets also securing their first win of the season over the Titans 23-10 in Tennessee. Unfortunately, the Patriots aren't in action today after losing on Wednesday night in Seattle. The Red Sox, however, are set to take the field today after numerous delays thanks to the rain. The first pitch against the Royals is now set for 4:55 p.m. Peyton Tolley has the mound for the Sox, facing off with Kansas City's Noah Cameron. 4:13, traffic and weather together. The Subaru Retailers of New England, all-wheel drive, traffic on the threes. What's the latest, Dan?
17: Well, Suzanne, a new crash out on 128 in Waltham on the southbound side out there just after Trapello Road. That is blocking the right lane and is causing a backup now to Route 2. Looks like we're getting some curiosity delays on the northbound side as well, seeing a lot of brake lights in that area on both sides. That accident on the northbound side of the O'Neill Tunnel has the right lane blocked. That's just before the Government Center exit, and that is locking things up back to the Mass Ave connector. Still rough getting into the city from the north. 93 southbound is a grind from the Schraffs building down over the bridge. Northbound, you're looking good, though, all the way up into Somerville. That's clogging up the lever connector, getting onto it as well. Having some trouble getting onto Sturo there. Other than that, the river roads are looking good. The expressway, both north and south, having some pockets of delays, especially on the northbound side as you get up into the tunnel due to that accident. 495 is looking good now. We had some earlier problems in Middleborough, Route 3, a little hang up in Plymouth, again in Hanover by Derby Street. Southbound, you're on the brakes a bit, heading into that lane drop. Nothing terrible, though. Dane Gorham, WBZ's Traffic on the Threes.
2: Patchy clouds overnight with a passing shower or two, low 66. A lingering shower to start tomorrow, then turning out mostly sunny, breezy, and lower humidity, high 75. Mostly sunny on Tuesday, but cooler with a high of just 67 in Boston, low 70s inland. Mostly sunny again on Wednesday and warmer with a high of 77. And looking ahead, a few more clouds for Thursday with highs in the mid-70s. Right now in Boston, we have some light rain and 67 degrees.
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2: Good afternoon. I'm Suzanne Sawsville. Here are the five things you need to know at 4:15. President Trump calls on Ukrainian President Zelensky to stop attacks on Russian diesel sites, saying they're causing a shortage. A Boston man faces animal cruelty charges after police found a dead pit bull and several other emaciated dogs in his home. The city of Boston and the MBTA will hold another open house tomorrow for community feedback on the Blue Hill Ave transformation project. A motorcyclist is severely hurt after colliding with a bear in Worcester County. The CEO of Anthropic says the AI industry needs to slow down development. ABC's Melissa Aiden has more.
18: Dario Amodei, the chief executive, publishing a 3,800-word letter saying that while he believes artificial intelligence could bring vast benefits, he says it's advancing at too quick of a pace, writing, quote, "We must slow the pace at which we improve the capabilities of AI models. Progress will still seem fast, and we must make wise use of the time we gain." While Elon Musk chiming in saying, "Dario is right." OpenAI Sam Altman agreeing with the guardrails that Amodei is proposing, like having third-party evaluators verify the AI company's safety practices and commitments. While the call for an industry-wide slowdown comes during rapid growth of AI and on the heels of an Anthropic researcher's resignation over concerns that the firm and its competitors are not acting responsibly with AI development.
2: The warnings come after Anthropic announced plans to move into Cambridge's One Kendall Square office complex. Pediatric cancer patients and their families get a day of fun at the Franklin Park Zoo. WBZ's Kyle Bray was there.
19: While it is raining all over the families at the 33rd Annual Jimmy Fund Clinic Summer Festival, it's certainly not dampening the spirits here at the Franklin Park Zoo. Kids are getting the chance to check out the zoo's new penguin enclosure while also getting to pose for photos with superheroes and princesses. Jimmy Fund Director of Patient and Family Programming Lisa Sherber says it's special to get to hold the event at the zoo each year.
20: It's outdoors, and that's really important. So for our kids that they have compromised immune systems, this is a really safe place for them. And then when you're talking and you look over and you see a giraffe leaning over, it just makes it even more magical.
19: Claire is here with her daughter, Tilly. She says the summer festival is one of their favorite events of the year.
21: This is an absolute cannot miss it every year. Didn't care that it was raining. We're like, we're still going to go.
19: Tilly has her face painted with a butterfly. I had to ask her which zoo animal is her favorite.
22: The kangaroos.
23: Yeah, kangaroos are really cool. What do you like about kangaroos?
22: How they hop.
19: From the Franklin Park Zoo, Kyle Bray, WBZ, Boston's News Radio.
2: An off-duty Sandwich police officer is arrested after allegedly driving drunk. WBZ-TV's Logan Hall with that.
24: Neighbors say Sandwich police officer Matthew Cotter tore through Grand Oak Road at high speeds, driving through 2 yards, taking out bushes, and ultimately crashing into a parked car. One resident tells WBZ News after the accident, Cotter got out of the car and announced, quote, "I'm a Sandwich police officer." Video shows Cotter undergoing a field sobriety test before being handcuffed and taken to the Massachusetts State Police Bourne Barracks for processing. In a statement, the Sandwich Police Department said in part, quote, "The Sandwich Police Department and its members hold each other and themselves to the highest standards. In addition to the criminal charges taken by the Massachusetts State Police, the Sandwich Police Department will be conducting a thorough internal investigation."
2: Cotter has been placed on administrative leave. No injuries were reported in the crash. Lovers of arts, nature, and all things ethereal can spend some time at a local cemetery later this month to take in 2 iconic films. WBZ's Nicole Davis explains.
25: Cemetery Cinema is a partnership between the Mount Auburn Cemetery in Watertown and Cambridge and the Coolidge Corner Theater in Brookline. Bree Harvey is the vice president of cemetery and visitor services at the cemetery. She says the Coolidge reached out years ago,
26: thinking that Mount Auburn would just be a really incredible venue for some beautiful films that felt very thematically appropriate for showing in the cemetery.
25: She says the goal here is simple with Cemetery Cinema.
26: Bring community together to explore topics and themes around values and media that we can all embrace together.
25: And this time around, it's a double feature of The Straight Story, directed by David Lynch, and Wim Wenders' Wings of Desire. All you have to do is buy some tickets, then show up, bring yourself a chair or blanket. You'll be set up in the the cemetery's hazel dell surrounded by winding paths and decades-old oak trees.
26: Then as soon as it's dark enough for the movies to start, the first of the two features will begin. Typically, we do have somebody from the Coolidge's team who helps to really introduce both of the films and talk a little bit about why they've been chosen.
25: By the way, when it comes to snacks, there will be some concessions on site, but you can bring your own if you like. The first night of this year's event is already sold out, but some tickets are still available for the showing on September 23rd. You can get them on the Mount Auburn or Coolidge Corner Theater websites. Nicole Davis, WBZ, Boston's News Radio.
2: Rescuers free a badly entangled whale off the coast of Cape Cod. The Center for Coastal Studies says the whale was first reported last Sunday. After a two-day search, an aerial survey team spotted the whale off Eastham. The center's entanglement response team was able to remove most of the rope that was tangled in its mouth and wrapped around its body. Officials say while the whale's prognosis was poor, its return to normal swimming after the rescue made them hopeful about its chances.
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2: It's 4:23, time for traffic and weather together. The Subaru Retailers of New England all-wheel drive, traffic on the threes. Dan, what's happening?
4: Well, we have that serious accident in the tip of O'Neill Tunnel now, blocking the right lane on the northbound side before the Government Center exit. Try to stay left there as you come into the tunnel. That is causing some heavy delays now headed north. You're slow now on the expressway, starting way down at the Neponset Circle and really just inching along when you get to Mass Ave. Southbound expressway also stacking up a bit. You're off the gas pedal from that Mass Ave connector down past the gas tank, especially slow by the Yacht Club down there in Dorchester. The 128 southbound crash over in Waltham, we have reports that it has now cleared up, but a new one in that same area on the northbound side now. That's just really locking things up on both sides of 128 in that Route 2 area. 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Dan Gorham, WBZ's Traffic on the Threes.
2: And now the 4-day WBZ AccuWeather forecast.
5: A flood watch is in effect until 6 p.m. We'll have rain heavy at times for the rest of the afternoon. That could lead to flooding of streets and poor drainage areas. Then as we head through the overnight, we'll dry on out, but there could be a shower in spots later on. Partly to mostly cloudy and humid, low 66. For tomorrow, a stray early morning shower, otherwise turning out mostly sunny and nice. Lower humidity, high 76. Much cooler tomorrow night, clear skies, lows from the mid-40s in the inland suburbs to 55 by the harbor. It'll be cooler Tuesday, sunshine and some high clouds, high of 67. And sunshine and some clouds on Wednesday, pleasantly warmer in the afternoon, high 77, but closer to 70 on the Cape and Islands. I'm AccuWeather meteorologist Carrie Schwindedhammer, WBZ, Boston's News Radio.
2: And right now it's 68 degrees in Taunton, 66 in Amesbury, 68 in Framingham. In Boston, it's raining and 67.
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1: The Dodge Charger Super B will be a limited edition vehicle, pricing release closer to launch around the end of this year. With the Car Chronicles, I'm Jeff Gilbert.
2: Rapper Little Durk is found not guilty in his trial over the attempted killing for hire of rival rapper Quando Rondo.
3: The rapper was found not guilty on all five federal charges for murder for hire, stalking resulting in death, and conspiracy. The prosecution saying they are disappointed with the verdict, but the defense celebrating a win. Now, Lil Durk is not a free man. He has another trial coming up October 5th, where he faces federal counts for racketeering, murder, and firearms charges. Jericho Tran, ABC News.
2: South Boston Vietnam veterans gather for an annual rededication ceremony. That story and much more next.
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2: 67 degrees in Boston at 4:30. Good afternoon. I'm Suzanne Salisville. Here's what's going on. President Trump is telling Ukraine's president to stop attacking Russia's diesel fuel refineries. The AP's Donna Warder has our top story.
15: While attending a tournament at his golf club in Dunbeg, Ireland, President Donald Trump seemed to at least partly blame Ukrainian President Volodymyr Zelensky for a shortage of diesel fuel.
16: Mr. Zelensky has to do one thing. He has to stop knocking out diesel fuel in Russia. Let him go after targets, but not diesel fuel, because he's causing a shortage of diesel. This isn't done by the Middle East. This is done by what's happening with Russia and Ukraine. So we spoke to Mr. Zelensky about it. There are plenty of other targets. Don't hit diesel fuel.
15: On Friday, the price of diesel hit a record price in the U.S. soaring to $6.05 a gallon. I'm Donna Water.
2: Iran-backed Houthi rebels are claiming new attacks on Saudi Arabia. ABC's Stephen Portnoy with the latest.
17: Fighting again flares up in the long-running war between the Houthis and the Saudis. President Trump has said the U.S. has had discussions with the Houthis aimed at keeping them in line.
18: They don't want us to go after them, but they've called and they've talked to us and they don't want us to. They would much prefer not having us involved, and they're letting most ships go through. It's just one country that they're not too happy with.
17: The Houthis say they're only targeting Saudi ships.
2: Today, Yemeni government forces launched attacks against Houthis along the Red Sea. Yemen's government vowed to send more forces to the Red Sea after rebels captured a key shipping port, which is used as an alternative to the Strait of Hormuz. South Boston Vietnam veterans are celebrating the 45th anniversary of a local memorial. WBZ's Emma Friedman reports.
19: Former U.S. Senator from Virginia and highly decorated Vietnam veteran Marine James H. Webb attending a memorial mass in St. Bridget Church and rededication ceremony in Southie.
20: In this community, you can see what they did when their country called.
19: Vietnam veterans marking the 45th anniversary of the South Boston Vietnam Memorial at Medal of Honor Park across the street from the church. It's one of the earliest tributes to the war and honors 25 Southie men that lost their lives in the war. Veterans standing and accepting red flowers for the South Boston Honor Roll.
21: Bazzanotti Charles, First Lieutenant, United States Army, May 13th, 1970.
19: Mayor Michelle Wu and Congressman Stephen Lynch were among the guests of honor. In South Boston, Emma Friedman, WBZ Boston's News Radio.
2: A man convicted of murder is granted parole after decades behind bars.
22: Ezekiel Arroyo was sentenced to life in prison without the possibility of parole for murdering another man outside a Roxbury church in 1998. However, the state's parole board voted to release Arroyo after 24 years in prison, according to Mass Live. He was 18 years old at the time of the murder, and a couple years ago, the Supreme Judicial Court ruled that giving life sentences to those between 18 and 20 at the time of the offense was unconstitutional and amounted to, quote, cruel and unusual punishment. Arroyo will be released to Puerto Rico, where he was initially planning an escape with his then-girlfriend after the murder, but he never showed up for the flight. Jared Brosnan, WBZ, Boston's News Radio.
2: Life-saving medical care is expanding outside the hospitals. More on that straight ahead. It's 4:33, traffic and weather together. The Subaru retailers of New England, all-wheel drive traffic on the threes. What now, Dan?
23: Well, Suzanne, we are starting out to the northwest, kind of a 1-2 punch out there on 128 in Waltham. We had a southbound crash by Route 2 that was slowing things down on both sides of the highway. That was cleared out almost immediately there was another crash in that same area on the northbound side. You're clogged up there now on 128 for about 2 miles on either side of Route 2, southbound back to the golf course, northbound back to Prospect Hill. 495 north, we are getting reports of a new crash in Hopkinton now on the northbound side by that West Main Street exit in Hopkinton. Things are moving well through there at the moment, but we'll keep our eye on that. Back downtown, we did have a serious crash in the O'Neill Tunnel that's still blocking the right lane in there before Government Center and causing a standstill back to Mass Ave. Feeling the effects of that crash all the way down the expressway, you're slowing down back at the Yacht Club all the way up. Southbound, you're slow going from that Mass Ave connector down past Morrissey Boulevard. Below Neponset, though, is looking clear in both directions down to the split. Dan Gorham, WBZ's Traffic on the Threes.
2: The forecast, patchy clouds overnight with a passing shower or two, low 66. Now, tomorrow we'll start off with a lingering shower, but then it turns beautiful, mostly sunny, breezy with low humidity, high 75. Mostly sunny on Tuesday, but cooler with a high of 67 in Boston, low 70s inland. Mostly sunny again on Wednesday and warmer with a high of 77. Right now in Boston, we still have some rain. It's hanging on, but it's moving out to sea and 67 degrees. Advances in medical technology are usually seen in hospitals and doctors' offices, but that's changing. WBZ's Charlie Bergeron explains.
24: In Massachusetts, there are 4 locations where emergency medical services have the ability to administer whole blood transfusions at the scene of a crisis or an accident. One of those is in the Lawrence area. The Eagle Tribune reports Merrimack health paramedics were called to Exeter Street and East Dalton Street in Lawrence back on the 31st of August. Three teens were shot, a 13-year-old seriously injured, and was given a blood transfusion at the scene before being transported to Lawrence General Hospital. Thanks to the quick work done by those paramedics, that teen survived. Fire departments in Canton and Mansfield, as well as UMass Memorial Health in Worcester, also equipped to administer whole blood care on site. Charlie Bergeron, WBZ, Boston's News Radio.
2: The MBTA employee who had their hair pulled by general manager Phil Ng alleges that was just one incident in a years-long pattern of inappropriate behavior. Gabrielle Mondestin tells the Boston Globe Ng pulled her hair during an executive dinner in 2024 and said the moment left her distressed. But Mondestin says that type of unsuitable behavior is not uncommon. And during her time with the MBTA, Ng was allegedly neglectful in honoring her medical accommodations. While Ng has not personally admitted any wrongdoing, he has publicly apologized for the incident. Mondestin has submitted her resignation, which goes into effect this Friday. Flu season is upon us. ABC News medical correspondent Dr. Darian Sutton with more.
0: Last year alone, it accounted for at least 32 million illnesses and 24,000 deaths. Now, scientists use global surveillance data to anticipate what strains of the flu we'll likely see this winter. And right now, the vaccines are updated and designed to protect against three different strains. Now, the most important update is influenza A H3N2. Last season, that spread widely, dominating at least 90% of the samples analyzed. For last year, we saw the highest rate of children hospitalized from the flu than we've seen since 2010. So an important reminder to get vaccinated and reduce your risk.
2: The CDC says peak flu season is typically between December and February. Time now for a check on business with Bloomberg.
1: Winners and losers are emerging in higher education. Struggling colleges are closing while stronger schools are using the shakeout to expand. Villanova is a prime example, which just opened a 112-acre satellite campus after acquiring neighbor Cabrini University, complete with new dorms, pickleball courts, and a smoothie shop. Bloomberg reporter Elizabeth Rembert.
3: We're in a period of the big getting bigger and unfortunately the small getting smaller. And so it's sad when a school closes, but Villanova is showing us that it's also a time of opportunity for the stronger universities.
1: More than 400 private colleges are expected to follow the fate of Cabrini and close or merge over the coming decade, according to higher education consultant Huron. Meanwhile, schools with name recognition are bursting at the seams. Villanova, with alumni including the Pope and Knicks star Jalen Brunson, has seen applications jump more than 70% in the past decade.
4: I'm Courtney Donahoe, Bloomberg Business on WBZ. 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
2: First pitch is finally almost here for the Red Sox as they face off with the Kansas City Royals. The game was delayed twice due to the weather, but it's set to get underway at 4:55. We're also in the midst of our first NFL Sunday of the season. All but one of the 1 o'clock games have wrapped up, with the Lions and Saints still in overtime. The Lions are up 31-24 with 2 minutes left, so the Saints need to score to avoid the loss. The Bills held on in a thriller against the Texans, winning 36-31. The New York Giants will host the Dallas Cowboys for Sunday Night Football. Kickoff is at 8:20. All right, it's 4:43, and that means it's time for traffic and weather together. The Subaru Retailers of New England all-wheel drive traffic on the threes. Dan, what's going on?
23: Well, Suzanne, we're starting to see some problems out there again. New crash now on 495 South up in Methuen, right by 213. That's backing things up into Haverhill. Looking out west, another accident reported on the north side of 495 in Hopkinton by that West Main Street exit. Traffic seems to be moving through that at the moment. Farther west, the Pike westbound in Auburn has hung up for a few miles due to an earlier crash out there. Eastbound is slow going out in Sturbridge, coming up from 84. Another crash down in Canton now. A car is off the road on the southbound side of 93 down there, just before the 128 split. That's causing some crowding in that area past Blue Hills. Before that, 93 south after the Braintree split is looking slow as well for a spot around Route 28 in Randolph. 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Dan Gorham, WBZ's Traffic on the Threes.
2: Patchy clouds overnight with a passing shower or two late, low 66. A lingering shower to start tomorrow morning, then turning out mostly sunny, breezy, and lower humidity with a high of 75. Mostly sunny on Tuesday, but cooler with a high of 67 in Boston, low 70s inland. Mostly sunny again on Wednesday and warmer with a high of 77. And looking ahead, a few more clouds for Thursday with highs in the mid-70s. Right now in Boston, we still have some light rain and 66 degrees.
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2: Good afternoon. I'm Suzanne Sawsville. Here are the five things you need to know at 4:45. President Trump tells Ukrainian President Volodymyr Zelensky to stop attacking Russian diesel sites. South Boston Vietnam veterans celebrate the 45th anniversary of the memorial in Medal of Honor Park. A motorcyclist is hospitalized after colliding with a bear in Petersham in Worcester County. A Sandwich police officer has been placed on a

0: administrative leave after an alleged drunk driving crash. Days after the 25th anniversary of 9/11, security experts are thinking of ways to streamline the process at TSA. WBZ-TV's Amanda Callahan has that.
1: We have kept the skies safe, but as we look forward to the next 25 years and beyond, it's incumbent upon us to be more fast and agile than our adversaries and potential threats.
2: Newly appointed TSA Administrator David Cummins says he's focused on making travel more efficient and more modern with new technology. Coming to Logan Airport soon, you'll be able to scan yourself right into the security checkpoint if you have TSA pre-check.
1: You're going to have e-gates with facial comparison technology where you can keep your driver's license and your boarding pass in your pocket and just walk on through the e-gate. And then put your bag on a 3D scanner that is going to digitally unpack the bag.
2: And travelers without pre-check can expect to see faster moving security lines too.
0: Walkthrough body scanning technology will also let passengers keep their arms down through security. The Trump administration has released previously classified CIA documents related to the September 11th attacks. The documents are mainly from the daily intelligence briefings for former Presidents Bill Clinton and George W. Bush, where both were warned Osama bin Laden was plotting to attack the U.S. using hijacked passenger jets. CIA Director John Ratcliffe called it the single largest release of CIA analysis related to 9/11 ever. The Federal Reserve is due to announce this week a decision on interest rates.
3: Speculation about a possible rate hike is growing ahead of Wednesday's decision. New data from the Consumer Price Index out Friday showed annual inflation still well above the central bank's 2% target. That's pushing many analysts to raise their expectations about an increase, even as President Trump has pushed for Fed Chair Kevin Warsh to move in the opposite direction and lower rates. I'm Jim Forbes.
0: Some people in Salem are lending a helping hand to bats. WBZ's Kendall Buell has details.
4: The usually serene gardens at the Ropes Mansion sound a bit like a construction site today. People have come here to put together bat houses. Bridgewater State Professor John Rollins did some prefabrication for this project and is impressed by the work he's seeing.
5: This group is doing very well. It looks like we're going to have some good bat homes soon.
4: The bat fans here first got to learn a little about these flying mammals from Rollins' wife and fellow Bridgewater State Professor Maria Armoir. She says while the bats will get shelter that'll help them survive the white nose fungus that has decimated much of their population, they'll return the favor.
6: A normal adult bat will eat half their weight in insects every single night. And a female that is lactating or pregnant, she's going to eat her whole body weight.
4: Armoir says one of these single chamber houses will provide a home for 50 to 100 bats. From Salem, Kendall Buell, WBZ, Boston's News Radio.
0: A motorcyclist is seriously hurt after colliding with a bear in Worcester County. The Petersham Fire Department says it happened yesterday on New Salem Road near the New Salem town line. The motorcyclist was flown to UMass Memorial in Worcester for treatment. There is no word on his condition. Dozens of students and educators usher in the new school year at Boston's Trinity Church with the annual blessing of the backpacks.
7: And with that, the backpacks, satchels, and book bags of kids and adults alike are ready for the new school year after the blessing of the backpacks at Trinity Church. The historic church has been hosting the event for years as a way to usher in the change that comes with the new school year starting. Reverend Morgan Allen is the rector at Trinity Church who gave the blessing.
8: We share a backpack tag. It's a simple gift, but it's a reminder that wherever we go, we're never alone. Never without the love of God and the love of this parish family.
7: The students here range from young kids who just started their education journey to young adults going off into the world for the first time on their own. Ryan is here from New Jersey and he's a student at Northeastern. He says he wanted to have his backpack blessed to help with the pressures college life can bring.
9: The school year tends to cause a lot of anxiety and stress, so just having God always like knowing he's there, but like he has your back, I think it provides some reassurance that this school year is going to be okay.
7: From Trinity Church, Kyle Bray, WBZ, Boston's News Radio.
0: The Queens home where President Trump spent his earliest years has a new owner.
10: Donald Trump's childhood home in Queens is sold for $1.93 million. Trump lived in the Tudor-style house until he was four. The five-bedroom home was purchased last year for $835,000, then underwent an eight-month renovation, transforming it from a mold-ridden cat den to a modern abode, adding a chef's kitchen, herringbone wood floors, and spa-style bathrooms. The buyer's identity has not been made public. Dave Packer, ABC News, New York.
0: The 78th Primetime Emmy Awards are tomorrow night. Law & Order SVU star Mariska Hargitay will be the first woman to host the ceremony since 2011. The series with the most nominations this year are HBO Max's The Pitt and Hacks and Apple TV's Widow Bay and Pluribus. The Emmys air at 8 p.m. tomorrow on NBC.
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0: All right, it's 4:53, time for traffic and weather together. The Subaru Retailers of New England, all-wheel drive, traffic on the threes. How are the roads, Dan?
13: Well, Suzanne, not great. We're seeing a new accident on 128 North just before Dedham Street down in Canton. That is blocking the right lane down there. That other crash on 93 South right before that 128 merge still has you slowed down for about a mile there. Farther north on 128, we had a couple crashes in that area around Route 2 in Lexington, Waltham area. Those have both now been cleared, but we're still seeing brake lights there. Northbound side from Totten Pond up to Trapella Road, tapping the brakes again after you get past Route 2. Southbound side of 128 there, about a mile before you get to Route 20. Downtown, that serious accident in the O'Neill Tunnel on the northbound side has cleared. That was before Government Center. You are still jammed up, though, to Mass Ave and off the gas up the expressway, still all the way back down to Neponset. Southbound expressway is seeing slowdowns from Mass Ave down past the gas tank. Below Neponset, the expressway looks pretty clear in both directions, though Ted Williams Tunnel still looking hairy there in both directions. It's a rough ride getting to and from the airport. In the TED. Sumner and Callahan are moving well, though. Dan Gorham, WBZ's Traffic on the Threes.
0: 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And now the 4-day WBZ AccuWeather forecast.
14: A flood watch is in effect until 6 p.m. We'll have rain heavy at times for the rest of the afternoon, tapering off to a shower early this evening. Some of the rain could be heavy enough to cause flooding on streets and in poor drainage areas. Partly to mostly cloudy tonight, remaining humid with a shower in spots later on, low 66. A stray morning shower tomorrow, turning out mostly sunny and nice with lower humidity, high 76. Clear and noticeably cooler tomorrow night, lows from the mid-40s in some inland suburbs to 55 by the harbor. Cooler Tuesday with sunshine becoming mixed with high clouds, a high of 67. And then on Wednesday, pleasantly warmer with sunshine and some clouds, 77 for a high, but closer to 70 on the Cape and Islands. I'm AccuWeather meteorologist Carrie Schwindedhammer, WBZ, Boston's News Radio.
0: And right now, most of the rain has already gone out to sea. It's still raining south of Boston, directly south of Boston. In Hingham, it's still raining and 66 degrees. In Haverhill, it's cloudy and 67. In Worcester, cloudy and 68. In Boston, we might have some rain in a few little spots. Otherwise, it's cloudy and 66. What a way to say goodbye to summer in Lowell.
15: An icon is closing out the Lowell Summer Music Series tonight. Graham Nash will be on stage. Oh, yeah, he's going to put a bow on the 36th season of the Lowell Summer Music Series. He's now 84 years old. Broke onto the scene, you may remember, with the British band The Hollies. And then he found those sweet, sweet, sweet harmonies with Crosby, Stills, Nash, and, you know, sometimes Young. Sunday night fun tonight. Here we go in Lowell. Boarding House Park. Place is just lovely if you've never been. Have fun singing along. Drew Mulholland, WBZ. Boston's News Radio.
0: I love that song so much. President Trump tells Ukraine to halt strikes on Russian diesel sites. That story and much more coming up next in the news at 5 o'clock. 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
0: Cloudy and 66 degrees in Boston at 5 o'clock. Good afternoon. I'm Suzanne Salisbury. Here's what's happening. President Trump calls on Ukrainian President Volodymyr Zelensky to stop strikes on Russian diesel sites. The president telling reporters at the Irish Open golf tournament that Ukraine's strikes could cause a global shortage.
1: There are plenty of other targets. Don't hit diesel fuel because that's hurting the world. We don't want him to hit diesel fuel.
0: Ukraine's long-range strikes have been targeting Russia's oil and gas industry for months. Meanwhile, Russia and Ukraine kept up large-scale drone strikes overnight, with Ukrainian drones killing two people and hurting 14 others near an oil and industrial hub in western Russia. That according to local officials. Massachusetts just got a major upgrade in air defense capability. WBZ's Jay Willett with that.
2: Governor Maura Healey joined military and state officials today to celebrate the arrival of the 104th Fighter Wing's first F-35A Lightning II.

0: Air National Guard base in Westfield. The F-35 is the Air Force's newest fifth-generation fighter jet, designed to give pilots unmatched situational awareness and precision strike capability in any weather while surviving in the most advanced threat environments. Healy stands with Lieutenant Governor Kim Driscoll, Congressman Richard Neal, Public Safety Secretary Gina Kwan, and Major General Gary Keefe for the ceremony. The aircraft's arrival marks a significant milestone for the 104th Fighter Wing base based in Western Massachusetts. Jay Willett, WBZ, Boston's News Radio.
1: A Sandwich police officer is facing OUI charges after an off-duty crash on Cape Cod. Police say 44-year-old officer Matthew Cotter crashed his BMW through a woman's bushes and into her parked car Friday night. WBZ-TV's Logan Hall has more.
2: Hey, don't touch me.
3: I'll do anything
4: While the initial investigation was taking place, a relative of Cotter's arrived on scene, verbally abusing and assaulting an independent photographer who was filming the incident.
2: You just touched me. I have a body camera on.
3: I don't care.
4: Neighbors we spoke to on Grand Oak Road say it was unlike anything they've ever seen on their street. Cotter was charged with multiple crimes, including OUI and operating an unregistered vehicle. He's expected to be arraigned in Barnstable District Court.
1: Cotter is now on administrative leave. No injuries were reported in the crash. Young cancer patients and their families have a day at the zoo. That story coming up next. But first, you know what it means, that sound. It's 503 Traffic and Weather Together, the Subaru Retailers of New England, all-wheel drive traffic on the threes. Dan, what's going on now?
5: Well, Suzanne, that crash on 93 North in Canton has the right lane blocked before Dedham Street. That's causing backups for about a mile there if you're heading toward that 93 merge. Another accident in Canton right at that merge on 93 South has the shoulder blocked there. That's got you in a jam, especially if you're heading to 95 South there. Up to the north, that 495 crash in Methuen has cleared and you're moving well over Ward Hill now in both directions. Farther south in Lexington, a pair of crashes on either side of 128 by Route 2 have also cleared. That's back to a speed limit ride through there. Downtown, good news if you're heading into the city from 93. That was backed way up into Somerville. You're now okay until you get to the bridge. You're on the brakes a little bit as you get over the bridge and into the O'Neill Tunnel. The O'Neill Tunnel northbound, we had a serious crash there before Government Center. That has cleared. You're moving okay. I'm seeing some brake lights, though, as you get toward the bridge. Down south, the off-Cape traffic has totally cleared up. You're in good shape driving north, tapping the brakes on Route 3 north through Hanover into Weymouth. Dan Gorham, WBZ's Traffic on the Threes.
1: The forecast, patchy clouds overnight with a passing shower or two, low 66. A lingering shower starts the day tomorrow. Then it turns out beautiful, mostly sunny, breezy, and low humidity, high 75. Mostly sunny on Tuesday, but a bit cooler with a high of 67 in Boston, low 70s inland. Mostly sunny again on Wednesday, but warmer with a high of 77. Right now in Boston, it's cloudy and 66 degrees. Rain couldn't spoil the fun for kids with the Jimmy Fund as they spent the day at the Franklin Park Zoo. WBZ's Kyle Bray was there.
6: In life, you don't get many opportunities to hang out with princesses and penguins at the same time. But that's what families got to do with the 33rd annual Jimmy Fund Clinic Summer Festival. Thousands of parents and kids are at Franklin Park Zoo checking out the animals, getting their faces painted, and taking pictures with princesses and superheroes. Lisa Sherber is the director of patient and family programs for the Jimmy Fund, and she says they weren't worried about rain ruining the party.
7: We knew families would come, and as soon as those 11 o'clock came, the families were lined up, and the kids had their little rain boots and their rain jackets and smiles on their faces, and it has been such a beautiful day.
6: Jason is one of the parents here, and he says he loves having a day where his son can just have fun.
8: Our son Leo is currently in treatment over at the Jimmy Fund, so to be able to come out here and spend it with all the other people that are going through the same thing as us and having a day for them where they can be kids and walk around is a great thing.
6: From the Franklin Park Zoo, Kyle Bray, WBZ, Boston's News Radio.
1: The Vermont State Hazmat Team and other agencies respond to a train derailment Friday night. A train freight car carrying liquefied propane derailed and rolled over near the Park Street crossing in Rutland City. Officials say the tank was not compromised and no propane was leaking. On Saturday, the train was put back on the tracks and moved down the line to transfer the propane. A restaurant in South Boston is giving new arrivals a warning.

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1: At the Playwright, they're giving customers punch cards that say Southie orientation on them. Introducing Southie's newest residents this month.
2: Any of the staff will give you a punch card. You complete 5 of the 10 activities that are on the punch card. There's a QR code explaining what kind of activities they are. They're very campus-related, quote-unquote.
1: Alex is the host at the Playwright.
2: It's to kind of introduce the new residents of Southie because it's of a new school year. And then you have a chance to win a $250 gift card as well as a Playwright Gold card.
1: When you scan the QR code on the card, it says your September syllabus has arrived. You can get a punch on your card by attending a book club, a Pats game, or a Monday night football game at the Playwright, complete with the $1 chicken tenders. While it's meant to bring in business, it's also a unique way to draw people in and let young professionals moving in meet their neighbors with a prize on the line.
2: $250 gift card as well as the Playwright Gold card, which lets you cut the line at Broadway and Playwright.
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0: The City of Boston and the MBTA are scheduled to hold another community meeting on their latest plans to redesign Blue Hill Ave. It's taking place tomorrow at 6:30 p.m. at the BCYF Perkins Community Center on Talbot Ave in Dorchester. The city and the MBTA are looking for public feedback on the project that will transform a 3-mile stretch of Blue Hill Ave. Time now for a check on business with Bloomberg.
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3: That's Napster CEO John Acunto. The platform is selling conversational AI agents on Microsoft's Azure cloud for a penny a minute, compared to the 25 cents to a dollar many others charge.
5: We feel Napster did its part and its job in history of disrupting music, and we're going to do our part in disrupting AI. And this is really just the first step.
3: Acunto says Napster's agents sit on top of existing large language models to keep costs down, while Azure provides the underlying infrastructure. And while Napster's original music business shut down earlier this year, Acunto says musicians could still use its AI tools.
5: It's a very delicate thing right now, obviously, in the creative space, AI. So we're going to kind of see how that settles out.
6: I'm Nathan Hager, Bloomberg Business on WBZ, Boston's News Radio.
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0: After hours of delays, the Red Sox are finally in action right now at Fenway Park, taking on the Kansas City Royals. It's still scoreless in the first inning. Sox pitcher Peyton Tolley clearly didn't mind all the delays. He had a perfect first inning on the mound, throwing 9 strikes for 3 strikeouts. Meantime, the first football Sunday of the season is underway. 2 of the Patriots' divisional opponents picked up wins today. First was the Jets, who cruised to a 23-10 win over the Titans in Tennessee. Second was the Bills, who had a much tougher time knocking off the Texans, but they ultimately won the game 36-31. All right, it's 5:13. Time for traffic and weather together. The Subaru Retailers of New England all-wheel drive traffic on the threes. How's it looking, Dan?
14: Well, Suzanne, the Tip O'Neill Tunnel is still feeling that accident. It's eased up a bit, but still slow going from the entrance up through the Zakim Bridge. Southbound through the tunnel, you're okay. A few brake lights, but not too bad. Before that, things have really cleared out at 93 South, though, through Somerville. Just a little slowdown over the bridge there. Lever Connector is also lightened up. Just some volume now as you get past the Garden and onto Sturo. River Roads and Pike through the city are in great shape at the moment. Ted Tunnel to the airport still look a little rough. So I see some glimmers of hope there, though. Ditto if you're heading west away from the airport. Both the Sumner and the Callahan are wide open right now. Tobin Bridge is free and clear to and from Chelsea as well. Down south, all the Cape Roads are clear. You are also easy going all the way up Route 3. Just a little hang up and Hanover about around Derby Street, but other than that, you're okay. 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Dan Gorham, WBZ's Traffic on the Threes.
0: The forecast, patchy clouds overnight with a passing shower or two, low 66. A lingering shower to start tomorrow morning, then turning out mostly sunny, breezy, and lower humidity, high 75. Mostly sunny on Tuesday, but a bit cooler with a high of just 67 in Boston, low 70s inland. Mostly sunny again on Wednesday and warmer with a high of 77. And looking ahead, a few more clouds for Thursday with highs in the mid-70s. Right now in Boston, it's cloudy and 66.
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0: Good afternoon, I'm Suzanne Salisbury. Here are the 5 things you need to know at 5:15. President Trump tells Ukrainian President Zelensky to stop attacking Russian diesel sites, saying they could cause a global shortage. Governor Maura Healey welcomes a new fighter jet to the Massachusetts Air National Guard. Government forces in Yemen launch attacks against Iran-backed Houthi rebels along the Red Sea. The city of Boston and the MBTA will hold another open house tomorrow for community feedback on the Blue Hill Ave transformation project. Anthropic CEO says the AI industry needs to give safety measures time to catch up. The AP's Julie Walker reports.
15: The CEO of Anthropic says the artificial intelligence industry should slow down its fast-moving developments to give safety measures time to catch up. Without it, Dario Amodei warned on Saturday that AI could be capable within 6 to 12 months of leading a swarm that could take over the entire internet, among other risks. Amodei also offered a plan in a post on his website to increase checks on the industry, one part of which he said Anthropic is undertaking by itself already. Amadei's post comes only a few days after one of Anthropic's researchers announced he's resigning over concerns that the company and its competitors are not acting responsibly in AI development. I'm Julie Walker.
0: A Massachusetts nonprofit that's trained more than 2,000 service dog teams needs more volunteers to train their puppies. WBZ Sherry Small reports.
16: 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Sue Walsh has been raising puppies for Needs for 20 years, and she's encouraging others to give it a try.
17: 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And you see, I get really emotional.
16: 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Meads CEO Aubrey Henderson.
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0: 60 Minutes is back with a new look.
19: The iconic news magazine program returns for its 59th season tonight with a whole new cast as it emerges from a chaotic and controversial offseason. Only Leslie Stahl, Bill Whitaker, and John Wertheim will return as reporters, and even they needed convincing from bosses, including Barry Weiss, that the network would let the journalists report their stories. Viewers will notice a change in graphics and some story presentation differences. There's also going to be a new end-of-show segment that will begin airing later this season. Drew Mulholland, WBZ, Boston's News Radio.
0: A Wisconsin congressman and a pilot are involved in a small plane crash. ABC's Chuck Severson with that.
20: The small plane lost power while heading to Wausau downtown airport Saturday night, and they made an emergency water landing in Lake Wausau, writes Wisconsin Congressman Tom Tiffany on social media. He says the plane started to sink. They swam to shallow water, and first responders in a boat rescued them. Tiffany expresses deepest gratitude to the pilot, the Wausau Fire Department, and all the first responders. He adds, an experience like this reminds you just how precious life is. Chuck Sievertson, ABC News.
0: The CEO of Ryanair is disputing a passenger's claims of being partially sucked out of a window back in July. ABC's Gio Benitez has more.
21: Passenger Lubashaw Karavich says that he had a seatbelt on during the incident. His wife says she held onto his legs as he was nearly pulled out of the plane. The NTSB preliminary report says the window shattered after being struck by fragments from a broken fan blade in the Boeing 737-800's right engine that damaged the fuselage and other parts of the plane. Flight attendants reported hearing and feeling a loud, continuous vibration and seeing a small amount of smoke before the oxygen masks dropped. The CEO of Ryanair, Michael O'Leary, now saying he wasn't partially out of the window. This is the second time O'Leary has spoken out on the incident. NTSB Chair Jennifer Homendy previously criticizing him for publicly discussing possible causes before the investigation is complete.
0: The flight was headed from Greece to Germany. El Nino conditions are bringing tropical sea creatures to the Southern California coast.
22: Hammerheads, a whale shark, and now an array of exotic rays, including one of the most endangered in the ocean, all moving into the warming waters of Southern California. The large school of sicklefin devil rays surprising Juan Carlos Aguilar as he was spearfishing off Catalina Island in the midst of our heat wave.
23: They were just moving very graciously as they do and looking like stealth bombers of the sea, if you will.
22: These rays, which prefer tropical temperatures, are rarely seen this far north. The majestic creatures also captured off Newport Beach, as well as a rare solitary bent fin devil ray and endangered spine tail devil ray.
0: That was ABC's Leanne Suter reporting. Rescuers free a badly entangled whale off the coast of Cape Cod. The Center for Coastal Studies says the whale was first reported last Sunday. After a two-day search, an aerial survey team spotted the whale off Eastham. The center's entanglement response team was able to remove most of the rope that was tangled in its mouth and wrapped around its body. Officials say while the whale's prognosis was poor, its return to normal swimming after the

0: rescue made them hopeful about its chances.
1: 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That way, as soon as you start your car...
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0: Sorry for the delay there. I have to admit, I've been watching the finals at the U.S. Open, the men's, and it's been distracting me. Anyway, it's 5:23, traffic and weather together, the Subaru Retailers of New England, all-wheel drive, traffic on the threes. Dan, are you paying attention?
8: I am. I don't blame you one bit, Suzanne, not one bit. Now that the rain has eased up, we are seeing a lot of improvements on the roads out there. We did see a lot of accidents this afternoon, including a serious crash in the O'Neill Tunnel on the northbound side before Government Center. That is clear now, but you're still pretty heavy on the brakes heading up through the tunnel until you get past that Government Center exit. Southbound on 93, you're in great shape all the way down through Somerville. A few brake lights on the lower deck and getting over the Zakum. You're pretty clear, though, through most of the tunnel and now all the way down the expressway to the split. Looks great there. Expressway northbound getting much better. Better as well. Just a little crowding from the Yacht Club up to South Bay. Then you have some running room until you get past Mass Ave and hit the tunnel there. Ted Tunnel still slow in both directions, but there's nothing in your way in the Sumner and Callahan. River roads are looking great. Pike eastbound, seeing some slowdowns through that Fenway construction area. You're backed up from BU to the Prue Tunnel. Down south in Canton, we've cleared a couple accidents near that 93-95 merge. 95 northbound before Dedham Street saw a crash that slowed things down. You're in good shape down there now. Dan Gorham, WBZ's traffic on the threes.
0: 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And now the four-day WBZ AccuWeather forecast.
9: Our flood watch continues for the rest of the afternoon, and there could be rain heavy at times before it tapers off to a passing shower. Watch for some localized flooding. Partly to mostly cloudy tonight, a stray shower later on, remaining humid with a low of 66. After that morning shower tomorrow, we'll turn out mostly sunny and nice tomorrow with lower humidity and a bit of a breeze. High 76 degrees. Clear and much cooler tomorrow night. Lows from the mid-40s in some inland suburbs to 55 by the harbor. Sunshine will become mixed with high clouds on Tuesday. It'll be cooler. High 67. A nice warmer day on Wednesday with sunshine and some clouds. The high 77, but closer to 70 on the Cape and Islands. I'm AccuWeather meteorologist Carrie Schwindedhammer, WBZ, Boston's News Radio.
0: And checking the radar right now, it's 68 degrees in Plymouth, 65 in Gloucester, 68 in Worcester. In Boston, it's cloudy and 66.
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10: On this NFL Sunday, the first of the season, we reflect on the first weekend of high school football. Ben Smolsky coaches Newburyport High, looking for a big season. It's such a fabric of the Massachusetts communities, the high school football is.
12: I grew up in the city, and my father was a big figure in the community and youth football, and then he ended up coaching the high school football and softball. So
10: he's in it, Coach Smolsky. Hope the Clippers there in Newburyport have a big year, and good luck to all the student athletes. The Lowell Summer Music Series has a legend on stage tonight. Graham Nash wraps up the season for Lowell. This is it.
7: I'm really looking forward to bringing you a very special show of music at the Boarding House Park. 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
10: Another great season for the Lowell Summer Music Series. Great venue. Nice job by James McDonald and his team putting it all together. So many great acts. They always do such an amazing job. Let's roll it back next summer. What do you say, James? I'm Drew Mulholland at the WBZ Water Cooler.
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0: Coming up, President Trump calls on Ukraine to stop its attacks on Russian diesel fuel infrastructure. We'll have that and much more coming up next in the news at 5:30. 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
0: Cloudy and 66 degrees in Boston at 5:30. Good afternoon. I'm Suzanne Salsville. Here's what's going on. President Trump is telling Ukraine's president to stop attacking Russia's diesel fuel refineries. The AP's Donna Warder has that.
25: While attending a tournament at his golf club in Dunbeg, Ireland, President Donald Trump seemed to at least partly blame Ukrainian President Volodymyr Zelensky for a shortage of diesel fuel.
26: Mr. Zelensky has to do one thing. He has to stop knocking out diesel fuel in Russia. Let him go after targets, but not diesel fuel, because he's causing a shortage of diesel fuel. This isn't done by the Middle East. This is done by what's happening with Russia and Ukraine. So we spoke to Mr. Zelensky about it. There are plenty of other targets. Don't hit diesel fuel.
25: On Friday, the price of diesel hit a record price in the U.S., soaring to $6.05 a gallon. I'm Donna Warder.
0: The MBTA employee who had their hair pulled by General Manager Phil Eng alleges that was just one incident in a years-long pattern of inappropriate behavior. Gabrielle Mondestin tells the Boston Globe Eng pulled her hair during an executive dinner in 2024 and said the moment left her distressed. But Mondestin says that type of unsuitable behavior isn't uncommon, and during her time with the MBTA, Eng was allegedly neglectful in honoring her medical accommodations. While Eng has not personally admitted any wrongdoing, he has publicly apologized for the incident. Mondestin has submitted her resignation, which goes into effect this Friday. South Boston Vietnam veterans are being honored today, 45 years after a memorial was dedicated in the Medal of Honor Park. WBZ's Emma Friedman with that.
2: Southie never forgets.
20: Following a memorial mass at St. Bridget Church, Congressman Stephen Lynch spoke to veterans, local elected officials, and attendees about the 25 brave Southie men who died fighting in the Vietnam War.
2: So I'm grateful for Tom Lyons and to all the gentlemen here today in the pews with the Corsages, who have kept faith with their fallen brothers in arms and won't allow us to forget.
20: Mayor Wu was also in attendance at the rededication ceremony commemorating the 45th anniversary of the South Boston Vietnam Memorial.
3: I'm here always to pay homage to the 25 young men who laid down their lives, their families, the Gold Star families, to all of our veterans, those who came back and continue to remember, and to Tommy Lyons. At a time when the rest of the country was turning their back on those who had served, this community stood up.
20: In South Boston, Emma Friedman, WBZ Boston's News Radio.
0: Police and fire crews respond to a rollover crash into a home in Beverly this morning. Beverly police say an SUV rolled over and struck the side of a home on Thompson Road at around 9:45. Two people inside the SUV suffered non-life-threatening injuries. No one inside the home was hurt. Police are investigating. Salem residents are giving bats a place to call home. That story coming up. But first, it's 5:33. Time for traffic and weather together. The Subaru Retailers of New England, all-wheel drive traffic on the threes. What's happening, Dan?
4: Well, Suzanne, we're going to start out west right now. We have reports coming in of a rollover in Hopkinton on the southbound side of 495, right at that West Main Street exit. A car rolled over into the woods out there. Had an earlier crash in that same spot, though. Things look like they're still moving okay through that area. Mass Pike underneath Worcester was gummed up earlier as well. That's going freely in both directions now. Farther out in Sturbridge, we are locked up for a while, coming up from 84 onto the Pike eastbound there. Other than that, the Pike is easy going all the way to and from Boston. Just some brake lights as you get through the Prue Tunnel at the moment. Then you're looking great until you get to the Ted Williams Tunnel. That's clogged up a bit heading to the airport. Coming back through there is pretty slow as well. Callahan and Sumner are wide open, though. Downtown things have really eased up. Had a serious crash in the O'Neill Tunnel that tied things up there for a bit. Still a few brake lights heading northbound from the beginning of the tunnel up to Government Center. After that, you're in great shape. Southbound, I'm happy to report you are all clear from Somerville over the bridge all the way down the tunnel to the expressway. Dan Gorham, WBZ's Traffic on the Threes.
0: Thank you, Dan. The forecast, patchy clouds overnight with a passing shower to low 66. A lingering shower to start tomorrow, then it turns beautiful, mostly sunny, breezy, and low humidity, high 75. Mostly sunny on Tuesday, but cooler with a high of 67 in Boston, low 70s inland. Mostly sunny again on Wednesday and warmer with a high of 77. Right now in Boston, it's cloudy and 66. Salem is famous for things that go bump in the night, and this weekend people are building homes for something that actually does. WBZ's Kendall Buell explains.
5: Salem's Kelly Fitzgerald loves bats.
6: They're really important to the local ecosystem. They're really special creatures.
5: So you're good with having 100 of them living in your yard?
6: That's right? My dream. I would love that.
5: Kelly's one of a few dozen people who have come to the Ropes Manor Garden to help make that dream come true. With screws and caulking, she's putting together prefab prefab pieces to build a bat house that could indeed become home to up to 100 of the flying mammals. The event, sponsored by the Peabody Essex Museum, and features a mini lecture from bat biologist Maria Armoire of Bridgewater State University. Armoire says she's found a lot of bat love here in the Witch City.
7: People, especially visiting Salem, have a great appreciation for these mammals, and they want to know how to share that excitement.
5: And what's not exciting about having prolific mosquito hunters around the home? Armoire says adult bats eat between half to all of their body weight in insects every single night. From Salem, Kendall Buell, WBZ, Boston's News Radio.
0: A murderer is granted parole after spending decades in prison.
8: Ezekiel Arroyo was sentenced to life in prison without the possibility of parole for murdering another man outside of Roxbury Church in 1998. However, the state's parole board voted to release Arroyo after 24 years in prison, according to Mass Live. He was 18 years old at the time of the murder, and a couple years ago, the Supreme Judicial Court ruled that giving life sentences to those between 18 and 20 at the time of the offense was unconstitutional and amounted to, quote, cruel and unusual punishment. Arroyo will be released to Puerto Rico, where he was initially planning an escape with his then-girlfriend after the murder, but he never showed up for the flight. Jared Brosnan, WBZ, Boston's News Radio.
0: Days after the 25th anniversary of 9/11, security experts are thinking of ways to streamline the process at TSA. WBZ TV's Amanda Callahan with that.
9: We have kept the skies safe, but as we look forward to the next 25 years and beyond, it's incumbent upon us to be more fast and agile than our adversaries and potential threats.
10: Newly appointed TSA Administrator David Cummins says he's focused on making travel more efficient and more modern with new technology. Coming to Logan Airport soon, you'll be able to scan yourself right into the security checkpoint if you have TSA PreCheck.
9: You're going to have e-gates with facial comparison technology where you can keep your driver's license and your boarding pass in your pocket and just walk on through the e-gate. And then put your bag on a 3D scanner that is going to digitally unpack the bag.
10: And travelers without PreCheck can expect to see faster moving security lines too.
0: Walkthrough body scanning technology will also let passengers keep their arms down through security. Time for business with Bloomberg.
11: Parents are pushing their teenagers to start investing now.
12: Some of these parents know that time is on their kids' side and compounding interest is everything when you start thinking about it. So the earlier the better is what it's in their head.
11: Josiana Joshua wrote the story for Bloomberg News, and she says for many parents, it's a way to give their kids a financial leg up.
12: We don't know what the economy is going to look like when their kids become adults. Like, AI is changing everything. They don't know what their job prospects are going to look like. Social Security is supposed to be up in a few years, so they don't know what their backbone is.
11: And big investment firms are taking notice with a variety of offerings.
12: Charles Schwab is one of them. So the teens are the ones making the investments, making the trades, but the parents are basically equal partners in it, so they have the same amount of moves and the same amount of ability to make a trade or not make a trade.
11: For financial firms, they get to lock in a new, younger generation of future customers. I'm Charlie Pellett, Bloomberg Business on WBZ, Boston's News Radio.
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0: The Red Sox are in action right now over at Fenway Park, taking on the Kansas City Royals. They're up 1-0 in the third inning, thanks to a home run from Caleb Durbin. Peyton Tolley put his name in the history books, securing an immaculate inning in the first. That means 9 pitches, all strikeouts. Only just over 100 pitchers in all of Major League Baseball history have accomplished the feat. The Bruins prospects are also in action right now, taking on the prospects from the Buffalo Sabres. They're up 2-1 in the second period. All right, it's 5:43. Traffic and weather together. The Subaru Retailers of New England, all-wheel drive traffic on the threes. What's going on, Dan?
4: Well, Suzanne, we are still keeping our eye on that accident out in Hopkinton. A car rolled over into the woods on the southbound side of 495 right by that West Main Street exit. You're still moving well through there, but expect some curiosity braking. Be ready for that. South of town, roads are looking good. Had some problems down in Canton earlier by that 95 merge. Those have all been cleared, and it's easy going south of town down there. Getting off the Cape was an absolute mess earlier. We had a 10-mile standstill. It was slow all the way back to Harwich, but I'm happy to say you are all clear now. We had some trouble coming up 495 and Route 3 as well in Hanover. That is all delay-free now as well, I'm very happy to say. 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There are thousands of kids waiting over a year. End their wait. 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
0: Patchy clouds overnight with a passing shower or two. We'll see a low of 66. A lingering shower to start tomorrow, then turning out mostly sunny, breezy, and low humidity, high 75. Mostly sunny on Tuesday, but a bit cooler with a high of just 67 in Boston, low 70s inland. Mostly sunny again on Wednesday and warmer with a high of 77. And looking ahead, a few more clouds for Thursday with highs in the mid-70s. Right now in Boston, it's cloudy and 66.
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0: Good afternoon. I'm Suzanne Salisville. Here are the five things you need to know at 5:45. President Trump tells Ukrainian President Volodymyr Zelensky to stop attacking Russian diesel sites. Beverly police say an SUV rolled over and crashed into the side of a home this morning, injuring two people. A train car carrying liquid propane derails in Vermont Friday night, prompting a hazmat response. Officials say the tank did not leak. A Sandwich police officer has been placed on administrative leave after an alleged drunk driving crash. Advances in medical technology are usually seen in hospitals and doctors' offices, but that's changing. WBZ's Charlie Bergeron explains.
1: In Massachusetts, there are four locations where emergency medical services have the ability to administer whole blood transfusions at the scene of a crisis or an accident. One of those is in the Lawrence area. The Eagle Tribune reports Merrimack health paramedics were called to Exeter Street and East Dalton Street in Lawrence back on the 31st of August.

0: Three teens were shot, a 13-year-old seriously injured, and was given a blood transfusion at the scene before being transported to Lawrence General Hospital. Thanks to the quick work done by those paramedics, that teen survived. Fire departments in Canton and Mansfield, as well as UMass Memorial Health in Worcester, also equipped to administer whole blood care on site. Charlie Bergeron, WBZ, Boston's News Radio.
1: It's the Sunday after the first day of school in Boston, and students and teachers alike got a little extra help for the new school year at Boston's Trinity Church. WBZ's Kyle Bray with that.
2: The historic Trinity Church in Boston is packed with people as usual on a Sunday, but today the pews are also full of backpacks. That's because it's the annual Blessing of the Backpacks, when the church offers a blessing to students and educators embarking on a new school year. Reverend Morgan Allen is the rector here, and he says the start of a new school year can be an important transition.
3: For us who don't have school-age children nearby or who don't have a vocation in a school, we can lose track of just what a sense of beginning the fall brings.
2: As students reconnect with or meet new friends and get ready for the start of a new year of learning. Narain is here with his daughter Maggie, who got her purple and green backpack blessed. He says he's taken all three of his kids to get theirs blessed over the years.
4: Just make them acutely aware of community, acutely aware of a good spirit, and also the overall blessings that we all have just to be with each other and be in school.
2: From Trinity Church, Kyle Bray, WBZ, Boston's News Radio.
1: A motorcyclist is seriously hurt after colliding with a bear in Worcester County. The Petersham Fire Department says the crash happened yesterday on New Salem Road near the New Salem town line. The motorcyclist was flown to UMass Memorial in Worcester for treatment. There's no word on his condition. The Federal Reserve is due to announce its decision on interest rates this week.
5: Speculation about a possible rate hike is growing ahead of Wednesday's decision. New data from the Consumer Price Index out Friday showed annual inflation still well above the central bank's 2% target. That's pushing many analysts to raise their expectations about an increase, even as President Trump has pushed for Fed Chair Kevin Warsh to move in the opposite direction and lower rates. I'm Jim Forbes.
1: President Trump says he plans to remove a 10% tariff on Irish whiskey. The president is in Ireland to meet with the leaders and attend the Irish Open at one of his golf courses. During the trophy ceremony, President Trump said that he'd been asked about the issue by everyone, including some of the golfers. Irish whiskey currently faces the standard tariff imposed on most imports from the EU. Flu season is upon us. ABC News medical correspondent Dr. Darian Sutton with more.
6: Last year alone, it accounted for at least 32 million illnesses and 24,000 deaths. Now, scientists use global surveillance data to anticipate what strains of the flu we'll likely see this winter. And right now, the vaccines are updated and designed to protect against three different strains. Now, the most important update is influenza A H3N2. Last season, that spread widely, dominating at least 90% of the samples analyzed. For last year, we saw the highest rate of children hospitalized from the flu than we've seen since 2010. So an important reminder to get vaccinated and reduce your risk.
1: The CDC says peak flu season is typically between December and February. The Queen's home where President Trump spent his earliest years has a new owner.
7: Donald Trump's childhood home in Queens is sold for $1.93 million. Trump lived in the Tudor-style house until he was four. The five-bedroom home was purchased last year for $835,000, then underwent an eight-month renovation, transforming it from a mold-ridden cat den to a modern abode, adding a chef's kitchen, herringbone wood floors, and spa-style bathrooms. The buyer's identity has not been made public. Dave Packer, ABC News, New York.
1: The Odyssey is Universal's highest-grossing film of all time.
8: The 114-year-old film company announced the milestone Saturday.
9: We won the war. Help me go home.
8: The epic film's domestic earnings will top $600 million this weekend, with an international mark of over $1 billion in ticket sales. The Odyssey is now also Christopher Nolan's highest-grossing film ever. It's also the top-grossing R-rated film in history, as well as the biggest earner ever for IMAX. I'm Rob Martier.
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1: All right, back to the roads we go at 5:53 with traffic and weather together. The Subaru Retailers of New England all-wheel drive traffic on the threes. Dan, what's happening now?
15: Well, Suzanne, this is my favorite thing I've said all day. The Southeast Expressway is clear. Not sure when I'm going to get the next time I'll be able to say that. It is smooth sailing all the way up and down from the tunnel to the split right now. Downtown, you're even moving well in both directions through the O'Neill Tunnel. Farther north, you're in great shape getting to and from the city on 93 over the bridge. The upper and lower decks are all crystal clear, and 93 is moving right along all the way through the Cloverleaf up to the New Hampshire border. Only sticky point now is that stubborn Ted Williams tunnel that's had brake lights through the that whole stretch to and from the airport for just about all afternoon, really. It does look like it's finally easing up, though, following the lead of the rest of the roads around town. Sumner and Callahan are wide open as well, and there's nothing in your way along the river roads as that Sox game is underway. Looking out west, that rollover crash in Hopkinton is still being cleared. That's on the northbound side, right in that exit complex at West Main Street there. Still have some crowding out in Sturbridge as people head up from 84 onto the Pike eastbound. You're all good under Worcester, though, and the Pike into Boston. Dan Gorham, WBZ's 24-hour traffic network.
1: And now the four-day WBZ AccuWeather forecast.
16: A flood watch is in effect until 6 p.m. We'll have rain heavy at times for the rest of the afternoon. That could lead to flooding of streets and poor drainage areas. Then as we head through the overnight, we'll dry on out, but there could be a shower in spots later on, partly to mostly cloudy and humid, low 66. For tomorrow, a stray early morning shower, otherwise turning out mostly sunny and nice, lower humidity, high 76. Much cooler tomorrow night, clear skies, lows from the mid-40s in the inland suburbs to 55 by the harbor. It'll be cooler Tuesday, sunshine and some high clouds, high of 67. And sunshine and some clouds on Wednesday. Pleasantly warmer in the afternoon. High 77, but closer to 70 on the Cape and Islands. I'm AccuWeather meteorologist Carrie Schwindedhammer, WBZ, Boston's News Radio.
1: And checking the radar right now, it's 69 degrees in Taunton, 66 in Danvers, 67 in Newton. In Boston, it's cloudy and 65 degrees. What a way to say goodbye to summer in Lowell. WBZ's Drew Mulholland with that.
17: An icon is closing out the Lowell Summer Music Series tonight. Graham Nash will be on stage. Oh yeah, he's going to put a bow on the 36th season of the Lowell Summer Music Series. He's now 84 years old. Broke onto the scene, you may remember, with the British band The Hollies. And then he found those sweet, sweet, sweet harmonies with Crosby, Stills, Nash, and, you know, sometimes Young. Sunday night fun tonight. Here we go in Lowell. Boarding House Park. Place is just lovely if you've never been. Have fun singing along. Drew Mulholland, WBZ. Boston's News Radio.
1: Celine Dion is back on stage in Paris after a years-long hiatus. The Canadian singer canceled shows for her Courage World Tour in 2023 after being diagnosed with stiff person syndrome. She cried as she performed her hits on the stage last night, performing in French and English. The show is part of her Paris residency, which has expanded into 16 concerts. Coming up, President Trump wants Ukraine to stop strikes on Russian oil sites. We'll have that and much more coming up next in the news at 6 o'clock. 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
1: 65 degrees in Boston at 6 o'clock. Good evening. I'm Suzanne Sausville. Here's what's happening. President Trump calls on Ukrainian President Volodymyr Zelensky to stop strikes on Russian diesel sites. The president telling reporters at the Irish Open golf tournament that Ukraine strikes could cause a global shortage.
27: There are plenty of other targets. Don't hit diesel fuel because that's hurting the world. We don't want him to hit diesel fuel.
1: Ukraine's long-range strikes have been targeting Russia's oil and gas industry for months. Meanwhile, Russia and Ukraine kept up large-scale drone strikes overnight. Local officials say Ukrainian drones killed 2 people and injured 14 others near an oil and industrial hub in western Russia. Massachusetts just got a major upgrade in air defense capability. WBZ's Jay Willett has that.
0: Governor Maura Healey joined military and state officials today to celebrate the arrival of the 104th Fighter Wing's first F-35A Lightning II at Barnes Air National Guard Base in Westfield. The F-35 is the Air Force's newest fifth-generation fighter jet, designed to give pilots unmatched situational awareness and precision strike capability in any weather while surviving in the most advanced threat environments. Healey stands with Lieutenant Governor Kim Driscoll, Congressman Richard Neal, Public Safety Secretary Gina Kwan, and Major General Gary Keefe for the ceremony. The aircraft's arrival marks a significant milestone for the 104th Fighter Wing based in Western Massachusetts. Jay Willett, WBZ, Boston's News Radio.
1: PDF.

0: Their patients and their families get a day to have fun at the Franklin Park Zoo. WBZ's Kyle Bray.
1: While it is raining all over the families at the 33rd Annual Jimmy Fun Clinic Summer Festival, it's certainly not dampening the spirits here at the Franklin Park Zoo. Kids are getting the chance to check out the zoo's new penguin enclosure while also getting to pose for photos with superheroes and princesses. Jimmy Fun Director of Patient and Family Programming Lisa Sherber says it's special to get to hold the event at the zoo each year.
2: It's outdoors, and that's really important. So for our kids that they're they have compromised immune systems, this is a really safe place for them. When you're talking and you look over and you see a giraffe leaning over, it just makes it even more magical.
1: Claire is here with her daughter, Tilly. She says the summer festival is one of their favorite events of the year.
3: This is an absolute cannot miss it every year. Didn't care that it was raining. We're like, we're still going to go.
1: Tilly has her face painted with a butterfly. I had to ask her, which zoo animal is her favorite?
4: The kangaroos.
5: Yeah, kangaroos are really cool. What do you like about kangaroos?
4: How they hop.
1: From the Franklin Park Zoo, Kyle Bray, WBZ, Boston's News Radio.
0: In sports, the Sox are in action over at Fenway Park, leading the Kansas City Royals 1-0 in the fifth inning. The Bruins' prospects are also in action down in Buffalo. They're beating the Sabres' prospects 3-1 in the second period. All right, it's 6:03, time for traffic and weather together. The Subaru Retailers of New England, all-wheel drive, traffic on the threes. How are the roads, Dan?
6: Well, Suzanne, we got some crowding on the Leverett Connector now. Northbound, you're in a jam as you get by Mass General. Southbound by the Garden and onto Sturo Drive, a little bit of volume. After that, the river roads are all clear. Ted Williams is really lightened up now. That's been locked up most of the afternoon. Pretty easy ride to and from the airport, finally. Sumner and Callahan are also in great shape. Seeing a few brake lights now on the Pike East as you get through the Prue Tunnel. You're all clear before and after that area, though. 93 is now a speed limit ride all the way up and down from the New Hampshire border, all the way down over the Zakum, through the O'Neill Tunnel and Expressway, all the way down to the Braintree Split. Dan Gorham, WBZ's 24-hour traffic network.
0: 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Have a good night. And now the four-day WBZ AccuWeather forecast.
7: A flood watch is in effect until 6 p.m. We'll have rain heavy at times for the rest of the afternoon, tapering off to a shower early this evening. Some of the rain could be heavy enough to cause flooding on streets and in poor drainage areas. Partly to mostly cloudy tonight, remaining humid with a shower in spots later on, low 66. A stray morning shower tomorrow, turning out mostly sunny and nice with lower humidity, high 76. Clear and noticeably cooler tomorrow night, lows from the mid-40s in some inland suburbs to 55 by the harbor. Cooler Tuesday with sunshine becoming mixed with high clouds, a high of 67. And then on Wednesday, pleasantly warmer with sunshine and some clouds, 77 for a high, but closer to 70 on the Cape and Islands. I'm AccuWeather meteorologist Kerry Schwindedhammer, WBZ, Boston's News Radio.
0: And right now it's 69 degrees in Norwood, 67 in Topsfield, 68 in Sudbury. In Boston, it's cloudy and 66. An off-duty Sandwich police officer is arrested after allegedly driving drunk. WBZ-TV's Logan Hall has more.
8: Neighbors say Sandwich police officer Matthew Cotter tore through Grand Oak Road at high speeds, driving through 2 yards, taking out bushes, and ultimately crashing into a parked car. One resident tells WBZ News after the accident, Cotter got out of the car and announced, quote, "I'm a Sandwich police officer." Video shows Cotter undergoing a field sobriety test before being handcuffed and taken to the Massachusetts State Police Bourne Barracks for processing. In a statement, the Sandwich Police Department said in part, quote, "The Sandwich Police Department and its members hold each other and themselves to the highest standards. In addition to the criminal charges taken by the Massachusetts State Police, the Sandwich Police Department will be conducting a thorough internal investigation."
0: Cotter has been placed on administrative leave. No injuries were reported in the crash. It is 6:06. 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Up next is Food for Thought. I'm Suzanne Sawsville.
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10: 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So get ready. It's Food for Thought, giving you something to chew on.
11: Hi, Hello, everybody. Welcome into Food for Thought, brought to you by the Box Center. I am particularly

0: excited about the show because I've had the pleasure of spending some time with our guest over the past couple of months. And I think you are going to be excited about this particular guest because summer is upon us. I'm obviously speaking from New England, and we just had a couple of days where it was really warm, and it made us feel like, oof, okay, warm weather is ahead. But this is also a time where a lot of families, a lot of couples think about travel, right? People take the most vacation they can take over their summer vacations. And, you know, some people stay local, but other people really get to travel extensively over the course of the summer. And this week we have a very well-known and very wonderful travel advisor. Her name is Natalie Kurtzman of Natalie Kurtzman Travel. And she recently helped my family with a great European trip to Europe, both to London and to Nice, France. And it really got me thinking about how easy this experience was for me and how so many of us are doing so many things and we can't be an expert in all areas. And to have the support of someone who is an expert travel person help you with your travels can make all the difference in the world. And I'm so excited to invite Natalie to the program. Natalie, how are you?
1: I'm great, Jenny. Thank you so much for having me today.
0: Oh, thank you for being here. I'm excited to talk about this. I think it's great timing, and I loved getting to know you and working with you these past few months. So tell me a little bit about your sort of origin story. We like to sort of get to know the guests that we're going to be chatting with over the next handful of minutes. So tell us a little bit about your background, where are you from, and your earliest interest in travel.
1: Absolutely. So I am based in Boston. I grew up in the area, and my family is still here as well. Growing up, my mom is actually like a fifth generation Bostonian, and my dad is actually from France. He came to the States for graduate school and met my mom. And so having that, you know, growing up in a home that was very European centric, but then also had this Boston Irish tie-in, really informed my idea of travel and what it meant to explore the world and see the world. And travel has really always been a part of who I am. As a kid, you know, my dad being French, I spent a lot of time in France growing up. He's an only child, and so spending a lot of time with my grandparents, both in Paris and then in the southwest of France, outside of Bordeaux in the country. And from there, we would often, you know, we were always in the car doing road trips, whether in Europe or domestically. We would drive up to like Prince Edward Island or over, you know, to the Midwest for a week. My parents, even to this day, love to travel and really gave me that gift as well. And they really always strived for authentic experiences, a lot of culture. My dad is actually an artist, and so a lot of my cultural travel experience were around art and music and really that, like, cultural element, and, of course, food as well. And so
0: I love that.
1: Travel for me,
0: and I love that idea.
1: Yeah.
0: I love that idea so much of this idea of being young and really being able to see the world. That's something that's super important to my family, too, which now I have young kids, is that, yes, there's so many places we can drive to outside of Boston, but to be able to see how much of the world exists, we feel is so important. And for you, I'm sure that just was normal for you. It just was something that you experienced because you experienced it so regularly. It was this idea of, okay, we hop on a plane and we go somewhere new. And obviously they did a good job of sort of curating those experiences for you. That was obviously important to your parents.
1: Yeah, it absolutely was. And I think that it just widens your world as a kid. And this is why I feel really strongly, especially as a mom, I have two kids myself who are 7 and almost 10. It just widens your entire perspective, and you can see all the different ways people live, the way that they go to work, the kind of work they do, the foods they eat. I mean, it just really takes you out of this little bubble that I think we all live in, you know, just living in our own communities, and expands that and shows you all of the different ways you can live and I think adds so much richness to your own world. And so that is really, it really informed a lot of who I've become.
0: I love that so much. And I think I'm assuming as a young child going back and forth from Boston to France with somewhat of regularity and then trips all throughout, you weren't thinking to yourself, okay, I want to be a travel agent, or were you? Was this something that, like, you wanted to create travel experiences for people? Was this something you knew always, or was this something that evolved?
1: That's such a great question. And obviously, I think, you know, the travel agency landscape has changed a lot. You know, back when I was a kid, my parents never used a travel agency to book trips. And so I honestly wasn't really aware that this was a thing or a job I could go into. And I think back in the day, you know, there are still some brick and mortars around, but obviously I think a lot of agencies have moved into what I do, where I'm home-based or I'm on the road and helping clients from all over the world. And so it's not tied just to, like, my local community. And I think back, you know, in the day, that's how a lot of it was. You'd go into a brick and mortar shop and, you know, get your, your flight ticket right then and choose a package. And now it's much more curated. But I actually, I wanted to be a teacher when I was a kid, and I actually, went to school thinking that's what I was going to do.
0: I would say in some ways you are still a teacher. It's just in a very different capacity, which I think is really cool. So it is like it shaped what you now do, but it wasn't something that you sought after. And you're right, this landscape has changed so much. I want to dig in a little bit more to the landscape, hear a little bit more about obviously what your business is and how people can experience you. We're going to take a break. We'll be back with more Food for Thought in just a minute.
2: The Subaru Retailers of New England all-wheel drive, traffic on the threes.
3: Well, downtown in the city, roads are looking clear. Had a rough day with the rain in and around the city. A lot of slowdowns and incidents, but finally we're in good shape in town. Just a couple brake lights headed back from the airport and the TED Tunnel. A couple going in toward the end of the Callahan, too. But other than that, we're in great shape around the city. 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
0: Welcome back to Food for Thought, brought to you by The Box Center. So Natalie Kurtzman is my guest of Natalie Kurtzman Travel. We just got a sense of where and why travel has been an exciting part of Natalie's life. And I love this idea that, you know, she grew up traveling but didn't really think of travel as something that was going to be a career path or a job. I actually feel the same. I didn't know that, you know, being a producer or being a television, you know, was something that I was going to do. So I understand that, but yet there were pieces of your childhood and pieces of your upbringing that made this sort of a natural progression, obviously, with how much you saw of the world from a very early age. So we talked a little bit about what the history of travel support looked like. And obviously the world of travel has changed so much with, you know, the digital space and just with the way people are consuming travel and experiencing travel. So I want to talk a little bit more about that history. And if you have an idea of sort of that progression and then how you found yourself a part of that. So you talked a little bit about sort of your traditional travel agency and the changes that have taken place. So share a little bit more about that and then how you got into the space.
1: Yeah, so I'll answer first how I got into this space because it's kind of interesting. So I did go to college thinking I wanted to be a teacher, and I went to the University of Connecticut. They have a really robust education program, but you cannot travel abroad and do the education program. So I had this crossroads where traveling abroad was such an important piece to me of my college experience. Or doing the traditional teacher track. And that's when I kind of had a moment where I was like, okay, maybe there's another career path for me. Maybe, you know, I could always have gone back and become a teacher in a different way. But I actually ended up choosing the traveling abroad path. And I actually lived in Paris for my whole junior year, which, again, really, you know, continued to reinforce that travel was not just a passion, but also something that I

0: I think maybe I didn't know it at the time, but I did feel like there were these little embers starting to burn that made me feel like this was a career that I could really enjoy and feel passionate about. You know, from that year traveling abroad, I was constantly, you know, the one planning all the trips for my friends and would just dive into hours of research. And for me, it was about seeing the sites and doing, you know, the things that you kind of have on a bucket list, but also really digging deeper and going into villages and doing things that felt very authentic and local and not expected. To me, that's really where, like, the best part of travel is. It's about meeting people and going off the beaten path and seeing things that you wouldn't necessarily read about, you know, online or in a guidebook. And so from there, after graduating college, I moved back to Boston. I actually dove into higher ed, not really knowing what my path was going to be coming back home to Boston. You know, we have so many great higher ed institutions. So I did event planning, working with alumni groups for about 5 years. And then from there, I moved into marketing for as a consultant for small businesses in the Boston area. And at that point, I actually had started a blog. This is kind of when blogs, this was back in 2010, and blogs were really just starting. And I was like, this feels like something as, you know, a hobby, something I can kind of dive into. And it only took a few years, really, of doing that for fun, until it kicked off. And I realized that travel, more than anything else, was something that I really wanted to share and really wanted to write about. And so the blog ended up running for 10 years and what it was called the Boston Daybook. It's now been closed down, but it really had a huge travel component. And well before kids, but then also after kids. And when my kids were really young, you know, we took my son when he was 9 months to Japan and writing about that and not just about what we did, but how do you travel with a 9-month-old to Japan and what kinds of things do you need to think about to take on a trip like that? And it was so like inspiring for me because the feedback that I would get from fellow parents and readers about how I gave them the courage and the inspiration to take similar trips really made me think about, okay, this feels like the next path for me. And it was just a matter of time and, you know, making it happen. And so, you know, we had the break with COVID. My kids were young. I took a little bit of time off. And once my kids went back to school, that's when I was like, now is the time. I've been wanting to break into the travel agency side. And it was just about finding the time, having my kids be a little bit older. And honestly, it's a hard industry to break into. I think that that has changed a lot. But for me, you know, I would spend a lot of time on different sites trying to figure out what agency would accept a newcomer. You know, I didn't have training. I didn't have a book of business. So getting off the ground was not an obvious thing.
1: And that's part of why I think it's been so great is because of those professional experiences you had before, right? Like yes, they were so different and yet they all had this kind of same storytelling piece, right? Like it was kind of, whether it was, you know, connecting on the event place, telling a story from an event perspective, the higher education perspective, like you're educating people about what their travels are. So the nice part is by going on your own, you were able to sort of say, you know, like I know how to do these components. And it was during such a unique time where everyone was beginning to tell their stories online. I actually don't know the answer to why. I know why we connected. We connected through my very good friend, Tara Foley, who was the founder at the time of Folane, which is the first clean beauty company. I don't know exactly why you know her, but I know that's how and why we connected. And so that's also part of what I know these businesses are, and so much of it is word of mouth and having a good experience with someone and then being able to move from there. And obviously you had already been doing this for your friends. You had already been doing this for yourself. You'd already been doing this for so many different readers. So it was sort of these steps that led you here. But we love that Genesis story, which is why we always spend some time asking about it. So, okay, so here you are, you know, post-COVID saying, like, this is exactly what I am going to do now. My kids are in a place where I can do this. And, oh, my gosh, has it taken off. So so you formally start this company, and you start storytelling, too, in a more I guess, more structured way now that it's connected to your business. So after starting, you know, how did it grow and how has it continued to grow?
0: Yeah, and so Tara is the best. And I was one of Full-Lane's first employees. So I helped them with social media, email marketing. It's funny, I actually connected with her because our husbands worked at the same company. And I wrote a blog piece on Full-Lane when they were just starting out. So that's how we originally met. And then I got to work with her for quite some time. Yeah, and then our kids, I told her I was pregnant with my firstborn, and then she's like, I'm pregnant too. So we got to share that too.
1: Oh, I love that.
0: Yeah, which is really special. So starting my agency was really scary. Honestly, I was, you know, I knew that I had the motivation and the passion, but I honestly didn't know if I would be good at it, if I would have clients. You know, there's a lot of unknowns, but I figured, you know, with anything great in life, you have to take the risk. And so I just kind of started out and I learned so much in that first year. This industry is so nuanced. And there are just so many variables. And so I really just took on as much training and had as many conversations as I could with hotels and different partners and other advisors, other agency owners, just to really figure out how I wanted to build my business and, you know, the process that I wanted to work with to make sure that my clients have the best experience. So my first clients were original blog readers, and I love that because they understood my travel style. They understood, you know, my personality, and even if I hadn't met them in person, it felt like they knew me and, you know, I had the opportunity to get to know them. And they were willing to take a chance on me, you know, as a new agency owner, and that was really special, and I'm very grateful for that.
1: I love that so much. And they had a connection with you already. And so it was sort of a natural piece. And I do think that's what's great about working with you is, yes, it certainly feels professional and formal, but it also feels like you're kind of connecting with a friend. Like you ask the questions that feel very helpful in sort of understanding what is going to make this trip really easy or really exciting for you particularly, which is different than your friend or your family, you know, down the road. Everyone has a specific idea of how they want to travel. We'll talk more about this, but one of the great ways to connect with Natalie originally is through like a series of questions that she asks you to sort of get to know you. Like you want to happen when you're connecting into any kind of business arrangement is who are we working with? What are the things that are going to sort of make you tick? We're going to take a break. We'll be back with more food for thought and more with Natalie in just a minute.
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6: Back with more Food for Thought, brought to you by The Box Center. It's a great time to travel. It's also a really good time to go see a great show. I actually saw somebody that works at The Box Center this past week, and they were telling me some great ones that are coming up. So make sure you go online to check out what's happening at The Box Center soon. So, Natalie, you have been to so many different places. I follow you on Instagram, so I get to see all of the different cool places that you're popping up. I know you were just in, I think you were in South Africa, or you were in somewhere in Africa.
7: Yes.
6: So tell us a little bit about where your travels have taken you, and if it's at all possible, because I know that there is beauty in every place that you go, narrow down the 3 or so of places that have been especially inspiring to you, and then we can break them down even further.
7: I love it. So I have been lucky to travel to 45 countries, and many of those countries I've been to many times, you know, France, Italy, UK. And I was just in South Africa. I was attending a conference, and I went on my first safari, which was incredible. It is hard to narrow down, but I would say 3 places that come to mind just really still on my brain and places that I am really wanting to get back to would be Japan, for the food, the culture, the fashion, the simplistic way of life, there's such an order to everything, which I find so fascinating. India, which is like the opposite. There's not a lot of order. The smells, the food, the visuals. I mean, really one of the most, like, if you can call a place romantic and just like sweeps you up into its aura, India is just really magical, really incredible. And then the 3rd, I would say, which is not on everyone's radar, is an island in St. Vincent in the Grenadines called Canwan. And this is an island that is so special, and really they call it like billionaire's paradise because it's not a place to go to see and be seen. It's a place to be barefoot in the barefoot luxury and to really just soak up this beautiful island, roam around. There are 14,000 tortoises that live on the island, and it's just a really special place for like a fresh air and just to reset.
6: Oh, I love this. This is such great things to think about, and I want to ask so much more about it. India is certainly top on my family's list. We actually had a trip planned for April of 2020 and clearly did not get there and still haven't gotten there because you certainly have to, you have to have kids that can sort of manage that. So I can't wait to hear more about that. We're going to take a break. We'll be back with more Natalie in just a minute.
4: I'm Dan Watkins with a quick check of the stories trending on WBZ News Radio 1030. Cape Cod police officer is facing OUI charges after an off-duty crash recently. Officials say that Sandwich officer Matthew Cotter slammed his car into a parked vehicle Friday night.
8: The city of Boston and the MBTA will hold another open house on Monday for community feedback on the Blue Hill Avenue Transformation Project. And students and teachers got some extra help for the new school year at Boston's Trinity Church this weekend. WBZ's Kyle Bray.
9: The annual blessing of the backpacks, when the church offers a blessing to students and educators embarking on a new school year. Reverend Morgan Allen is the rector here, and he says the start of a new school year can be an important transition.
10: For us who don't have school-age children nearby or who don't have a vocation in a school, we can lose track of just what a sense of beginning the fall brings.
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18: Well, crews have cleared a rollover crash out in Hopkinton. They were busy today. This one happened on the northbound side of 495. The car rolled over into the woods right in that West Main Street exit complex there. Traffic still seems to be moving well there, though. Roads in and out of the city and tunnels to and from the airport are all easy going at the moment. 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Dan Gorham, WBZ's 24-hour traffic network.
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6: Welcome back to Food for Thought, brought to you by The Box Center. So Natalie of Natalie Crispin Travel is our guest. We're talking about some of the great places that she has been to. And you mentioned India, you mentioned Japan. So, like, you know, going to all of these different countries, there's a very sort of, I'm assuming, like a very specific format and so many different pieces that happen when you're traveling to these places. I know there were suggestions of things that you made for us in traveling to the UK to help expedite the travel process. I know there were different things that we needed to consider when we were going to France. So I want to go back and talk a little bit more about that process. I mentioned a questionnaire that you fill out. So somebody finds you, somebody takes maybe a look at your Instagram and the way that you sort of put together your travel experiences, or they find you from word of mouth, or they found you from, you know, from your website. Talk a little bit about what the process looks like upon engagement.
19: Yeah, absolutely. So I think we've referenced this, that travel is so personal, and the way that I work is very personalized as well. No two clients are alike, no two trips are alike, and I think the questionnaire, if you reach out to me, I do send a questionnaire that has more of, like, you know, the basics, first aids, who you're traveling with, what hotels or trips you've taken before that you've really enjoyed, and then, you know, specifics like dates and where you want to go and budget and all of those things. And then I love to hop on a call or a Zoom, because I think that there are always things that you want that you don't even know. And so when we have a conversation, we can really drill into that. And some of the questions I'll ask will, you know, maybe surprise you, or you'll come up with other things that feel really important. Because, you know, I think that, everyone has a set budget and everyone has a finite amount of time. It really comes down to time. And I take great responsibility in making that time be as close to what you want it to be, and really make sure that the goals you have for the trip are, you know, what we're making the magic happen around. And so it's really important to be aligned there. So I ask a lot of questions. You know, some clients want adventure, some want rest, some want a little bit of both. Some people want, you know, a fast pace, some people want slow pace.
7: And then, you know, I obviously have my favorite hotels, and a lot of what I travel, the reason I travel is to meet our partners who are helping on the ground, but also is to visit hotels, because you can look online, you can look at photos, but there's nothing like experiencing a place firsthand. And two hotels may look exactly the same online, and then when you go and visit, you kind of pick up on these little nuances. You know, is there a large fragrance in the lobby that could bother a client? Is what's the service like? You know, the little touches, I think, actually have a huge impact. And so for me, it's really tailor matching the client with the trip, but also from like an accommodation perspective. I think hotels, villas can really make or break the trip, you know?

0: it is a big piece of it for me. And then same goes with, you know, the partners and the activities that we're booking, the restaurants. You know, some people want to eat at 5 p.m. and some people want to eat at 9 p.m. and some people want more of a party atmosphere. And so it's really about making sure that we're curating a trip that is exactly what you're hoping it's going to be.
1: I love that. And the process is so smooth. And I will say one of the things that I loved about working with you is you are also very flexible. I want to note that, like, you know, this day and age, everybody is utilizing, you know, AI to, quote unquote, make their life easier. And sure, in some ways, it definitely is. And I'm not saying that, that's not true. But I think the piece that Natalie's touching upon is the piece why working with her, at least in my experience, was so helpful, is there's this human touch piece that you, in experiencing travel, that cannot be duplicated through a platform. You know, like there is this back and forth that says literally what you just said. I don't want to walk into a hotel and smell something that is going to give me an irky feeling every time I walk in and walk into the place. Or, you know, I have two kids. I want to make sure that I have kitchen access in the morning because there's a big time change and I don't want it to be the middle of the night and my kids be starving. You know, there's all of these nuances that help craft a beautiful travel experience. One of the things my husband and I always say is that when you're traveling internationally, there is inevitably something that's going to kind of stand, you know, that's going to be a surprise, right? That there's a piece of it that you're not going to expect. And that's like the gift of travel. And sometimes those things aren't always a positive thing. But the way that I feel like in working with you is you help sort of pull out what could be the potential roadblocks. And obviously that is through the extensive research that you do on the destination, I'm assuming, correct?
0: Yeah, and from my experience, you know, that's why travel, I mean, it's a huge perk of being in this industry, but it's also really important because, you know, with this new EES, you know, finger scanning system in Europe, you know, I'm hearing from other colleagues on the ground who are experiencing it. It's very different than what you'd read online. And so for us, it's really important to understand the mechanics and logistics of the travel so that we can better guide our clients. And honestly, I mean, travel, like, things do come up, and that's why we're here during the trip as well to help support that. But I think if you go in with an open mind, because sometimes the thing that happens that goes wrong or wasn't expected, I mean, it might be a hassle, but it might be also like a beautiful unexpected surprise and leads you somewhere else. But
1: often,
0: we're definitely
1: often
0: here.
1: It often is.
0: Yeah.
1: I love that. It's very true. It often is the surprise and the thing that turns into something unexpected and wonderful and something you talk about for years. We'll take a break. We'll be back with more Natalie in just a minute.
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1: Welcome back to Food for Thought. We're talking about travel, and every time I talk about travel, it just makes me want to get on a plane and go somewhere else. So Natalie Kurtzman of Natalie Kurtzman Travel worked with me and my family on a trip that we took recently. We were just talking about how when you travel internationally, inevitably something happens that you didn't expect or that wasn't planned. And that sort of unexpected nature is kind of what leads to the beauty of travel. But to have the support of somebody that is sort of on the ground helping troubleshoot when things go wrong is incredibly helpful. So I can imagine with all of the many, many hundreds of trips that you have planned and taken on your own, there have been some quote unquote, what could have been considered disasters that you've helped avert. So share some of those with us and how you've helped either folks or yourself manage through them.
0: Yeah, of course. I mean, I think the big one that we definitely see more than we'd like is a flight being canceled or a missed flight, something like that. And we don't book flights for all of our clients, but that is something we can do. So if we're managing the flights, we have a 24/7 number. But either way, you know, even if you've booked the flight on your own, we can jump in and support and make sure that the hotel knows and that the on-the-ground team is supporting, you know, any new information that they have. The whole idea is that when you land in the destination, that you are taken care of immediately. And so if we need to move things around to make that happen, you know, it's happened before where a client has, you know, missed their flight. I didn't book the original flight, but I ended up jumping online, booking them a new flight. They were already at the airport. So I was able to help get them on a new flight and then move the transfer, let the hotel know. And then, of course, you know, the hotel can also jump in and, you know, due to our great partnerships, make sure that they're, you know, they have some extra treats, that they're taken care of a little bit, even, you know, in a more comforting way. Because after a long travel day or a missed flight, you know, that's a stressful way to start a trip. And so our whole mission is to really alleviate any of that stress and overwhelm and to really just make sure that the rest of the trip goes as seamlessly as possible.
1: I love that. And I mean, we're right. Like, things like this, they happen. They just do. And how do you make sure that it's as smooth as possible? And I will say the support at the airport, whether or not it be expediting through a various airport or getting your kids into, you know, I know you sometimes do things that there are special, you know, some countries are nicer to children than families than others.
0: But yes,
1: even when,
0: for sure.
1: even when they like to support families, there's sometimes areas where families can be supported on their own. And I know you make that available. And these are all just things that if you're not in the business, you have no idea that these are even offerings that you could enjoy. Okay, so I want to talk about some of the amazing awards that you've received in such a short amount of time. You mentioned, like, people are often in this industry for a very long time before they gain attraction or gain a following or certainly get some of these accolades. And I know accolades don't really necessarily, they're not the be-all and end-all of anything, of course, but it's so nice to be acknowledged for the work that you're doing. Tell us about some of the recent awards you've received.
0: Yeah, absolutely. So I am a top producer at my host agency. And so that means that, you know, I'm one of the top producers and we are able to leverage that to enhance our clients' trips through, you know, greater partnerships and all of that. And then I've also been awarded the last two consecutive years with the Condé Nast Traveler Top Travel Specialist recognition, which is huge. I mean, this is a magazine and digitally a website I have followed since I was, you know, young. And so earning that for the first time in 2025 was really, honestly, it was a career benchmark and I was hoping I would get it at some point. And so receiving it so early felt like a huge nod to all of the hard work and, you know, all of the hours and passion that I've put into this, and felt really special and still is. So I'm very grateful for that.
1: That's wonderful. And I think you're right in saying that, you know, it's not necessarily what it is about the award for you. Obviously, that feels really great. But it's also about how this can support the people that you're working with, because it just has these businesses take you, you know, I don't know if it's a little bit more seriously or just recognize the notoriety. And yes, it's always great to be recognized for the work that we're doing.
0: It's credibility, so
1: credibility is so important in this space, and it helps you sort of, you know, cut some lines that otherwise and open some doors that otherwise might not be available. So you do a great job of storytelling on your Instagram. So I want to talk about more about how folks can follow you there, also talk about ways that they can connect with you. So share some of the best ways to connect with you.
0: Yeah, so Instagram is a great place. I love storytelling, and I love taking photos, and I love sharing videos. I just think it's like such a way to have an emotional connection with a place and with people. And so my Instagram is at Natalie Kurtzman Travel. And then I also have a website, which is nataliekurtzmantravel.com. And that's a great starting place as well. I have a contact intake form there. That's a great kicking off point if you want to talk about anything, whether it's, you know, and I should add, like, I can help with a full custom trip, and I can also just help with, you know, hey, we want to get away, maybe we want to staycation this weekend, and we want help with a hotel. And then we can also do cruising and villas. So it's really like there's a lot of different ways that I work with clients, and that also keeps it really interesting to me. Those are the two best ways to get in touch.
1: I love it. And you are a luxury travel advisor. I want to first of all make sure that we spell in your last name. So it's Natalie Kurtzman, KURTZMAN. So nataliekurtzmantravel.com. But you know, you're going to help people in a variety of different capacities. Like you happened in one instance of our trip, we happen to have already had accommodations, and so you planned everything around the accommodation. So there's a variety of different ways that you can work with Natalie if you're looking to schedule your days from beginning to end, if you're looking for the whole kit and caboodle from beginning to end, if you want the whole thing guided, or you only want a portion of it guided, or you sometimes want pickup from the airport, or other times you don't. I mean, I think that's the nice part of it. It is a fully customized experience. And then you offer a great way to go back and sort of like look over what your itinerary is. So you have a great platform that helps everything sort of live in the same place. Can you explain that a bit?
0: Yeah, so I use a software where we put all of the details into an itinerary, and then say that you just want a hotel and maybe you want to transfer. What I love too is, you know, I work with a lot of repeat clients, and no trip is the same. So maybe one trip you want a full custom trip and the next one you don't. You know, every trip has a different need and a different goal, and so that's okay. And so we kind of have that conversation. But regardless, the itinerary will also share, you know, things to do in your free time, any logistical points, contact information. And then there's an app that you can use during travel. So on your phone, it's really easy to review on the go, and it has, you know, map links and all of that. The whole idea is just to make it really seamless. And I think one other point, just like I just thought about it, going back to like AI, which I think is an amazing tool. But really, I think the thing that I see a lot of is just this overwhelm. And I think also people are short on time, but there's so much information out there. I mean, I think especially with AI, but, you know, there's so much information. We're just taking in information, and it can be really hard to, you know, filter through it and to help feel good about your decision. And so that's really, I feel like, what the value of working with me is that I can listen to what you want and help you filter out, you know, through all the thousands of options that there are. Because the goal isn't just a hotel or a trip. It's the right hotel or trip.
1: Yeah, that's such an important distinction. I'm going to talk about something that I specifically did to give you an idea of like how nitty gritty things can get. Is I'm very particular in terms of where I eat. Like I'm probably overly health conscious about options for my kids, options for myself, options for my husband. And so that became like a big, big, big piece of my conversations with Natalie is I want to go to the places that are really focused on quality, are really focused on shopping locally, are really focused on, you know, making sure that they're, you know, able to accommodate if there are certain dietary restrictions or needs. And it's, that's not a thing that you can search for. Like, that's not a Googleable thing. Like, yeah, maybe they'll say they have some organic produce or maybe in their, you know, their about section, they're going to have, you know, farm to table, but that doesn't mean much. And that also doesn't mean much in other countries, right? Like the ways that we talk about things in our country is very different than the way that other people talk about them in their country. And so making that part very clear was very helpful in getting sort of Natalie's responses back in terms of, okay, so this is why you're going to love this place. This is a place that you want to make sure you're going to check out. Here's a farmer's market that's going to allow you to have access to the things that you want in particular. And so that process was pretty amazing. Okay, we're going to take a break. We have our last block with Natalie. We'll be back in just a minute.
5: Retailers of New England, all-wheel drive, traffic on the threes.
8: Well, things in general are moving pretty well in and around the city. Got a few sticky spots at the moment. Pike East through the Prue Tunnel is seeing some brake lights before that Copley-Prue exit. You're looking at a backup on 93 South just over the Zakim Bridge as you get into the tunnel. Lever Connector is getting crowded as well. Northbound just after Mass General and the southbound side from the Garden as you get onto Sturo Drive there. Other than that, river roads are in great shape. Airport tunnels are mostly clear as well. Just some slowdowns as you're leaving the airport at the end of the Ted Williams Tunnel. Dan Gorham, WBZ's 24-hour traffic network.
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1: Okay, well, hopefully we have gotten everyone inspired for their next trip and clear that this is a great person to reach out to for support in that trip. Because at least for me, you know, I'm running a business, I'm, you know, doing things like, you know, radio and TV and then being a mom and managing all those things. Like, to plan an extensive trip, whether it be for 3 or 4 nights or a week or 2 weeks, it involves a lot of time and a lot of research. And I, you know, even though it was such a collaborative process working with Natalie, so I got to feel very involved that I, you know, as much as I wanted to, it took so much stress off of just the overall experience. I felt like I knew the place I was going to before I went there. And of course, like orienting obviously takes time as part of the excitement of it, but you don't want that orienting to feel like you're literally dropped in the middle of nowhere with like a man without a horse. I don't think that's the saying, but it's something like that. Anyway, so that's part of why it was such a wonderful experience. So Natalie, I want to talk a little bit about travel trends. Like, what are some of the things that you're seeing? We know that, like, countries come sort of in and out of being in vogue, and then experiences that people are doing. What are you seeing as something that's on trend right now?
0: Yeah, so I have seen a huge influx of multi-generational travel. And I think it's always been popular. I don't know if it's like since COVID or whatnot, but people wanting to really travel together with grandparents, with, you know, their adult siblings and their kids. So we're seeing a trend of larger groups, whether they're doing a villa or hotel stay, just wanting to experience different places together is a huge trend we're seeing. And then I also think people are wanting more and more experiential. So whether that's experiencing food, culture, you know, doing some sort of like cooking class or crafting class, but wanting it to feel really local. And then I think people are slowing down. So, you know, I wouldn't say that I do a lot of like very slow travel, but wanting to, you know, I feel like a few years ago, it would be like two nights here. And now people are expanding a little bit. They don't necessarily have more time, but instead of, you know, it's like, you know, when I think about Italy, people are like, I'm going to Italy. I want to go to these six places. And I'm like, you know what? Italy requires more than one trip. Like there are so many amazing places to go. And I worry that if you're just going to bounce around, you're actually not going to see anything and not really get a feel for anything. And so I try to help guide them to doing less and staying in one place longer. And I really feel like, one, you get to experience the place, but also like your nervous system gets to reset. You get to like really enjoy the property you're staying at. You know, you're not just running from one thing to the next, because just like, you know, the issues that can come about and can be like a surprise, interesting element. I also think the same thing happens when we slow down, right? We'll notice something different. We're going to, you know, find time to experience something in a different way that maybe we would be too rushed to see otherwise. So that's a trend that I am definitely here for.
1: Yeah, that is something that I appreciate too. And you also helped me do that. And there was an instance where I sort of said, okay, should we do something else on the day we got there? And you were like, girl, your 7-year-old and your 4-year-old are going to have just done an 8-hour, you know, travel day. Like, you know, take it easy. And it's true. It's like, you need that moment to just be able to relax and look around. Anyway, it has been such a pleasure to work with you. It is. It's hard. It's a lot on the kids. It's a lot on the family. But I think that extra pause is something helpful. And that feedback is helpful because you're doing that with such regularity. Anyway, Natalie, you are amazing. This is Natalie Kurtzman of Natalie Kurtzman Travel. Thank you for planning an amazing trip for me. Thank you for being obviously an inspiration to everyone looking. And we look forward to following you along on the rest of your travel.
0: Thank you so much, Jenny. Thanks for having me.
1: Okay, awesome. And that's it this week for Food for Thought, brought to you by the Box Center. We will see you next time. Ciao, ciao.
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12: 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Chris Sinek.
13: Oh my goodness, Kevin. I've been doing traffic for 29 years, and I've never seen a police chase through backed up traffic.
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14: 67 degrees in Boston at 7 o'clock. Good evening, I'm Dan Watkins. Here's what's happening. President Trump says he won't be intervening in the Lindsey Clancy case. The president making the comments as he departed Ireland today. This comes after Clancy's lawyer asked the president to get involved and step in and pardon the Duxbury mother, who's accused of murdering her 3 young children back in January of 2023. President Trump says that this is a state matter.
15: That's a very sad situation. I certainly heard that. But it's a very sad situation. There is no winner there. There's no win no matter what you do. 3 children are dead.
14: Clancy's attorney made the request after a hung jury led to a mistrial earlier this month. A status hearing is set for September 29th. The Plymouth DA hasn't said whether he will retry the case. Back in Washington, after President Trump promised to give every American $5,000 if Republicans retain control of Congress during the upcoming midterm election, House Speaker Mike Johnson called the proposal a creative idea. Johnson spoke about the potential dividend checks on CNN's State of the Union today.
16: He launched it at the at our convention and got a lot of people excited. Of course, devil's in the details. We have to figure all that out.
14: President Trump hasn't explained how his plan would be funded, but Commerce Secretary Howard Lutnick has stated that the checks would not come from tax money, telling NBC News that they can, quote, earn the money that Donald Trump wants to to pay out. It's been 45 years since the memorial was originally dedicated in Medal of Honor Park, and decades later, people came together today to honor the veterans from South Boston who fought in the Vietnam War.
17: Southie never forgets.
18: Following a memorial mass at St. Bridget Church, Congressman Stephen Lynch spoke to veterans, local elected officials, and attendees about the 25 brave Southie men who died fighting in the Vietnam War.
17: So I'm grateful for Tom Lyons and to all the gentlemen here today in the pews with the corsages who have kept faith with their fallen brothers in arms and won't allow us to forget.
18: Mayor Wu was also in attendance at the rededication ceremony commemorating the 45th anniversary of the South Boston Vietnam Memorial.
19: I'm here always to

0: homage to the 25 young men who laid down their lives, their families, the Gold Star families, to all of our veterans, those who came back and continue to remember, and to Tommy Lyons. At a time when the rest of the country was turning their back on those who had served, this community stood up.
1: In South Boston, Emma Friedman, WBZ Boston's News Radio.
2: The city of Boston and the MBTA will be holding another community meeting on plans to redesign Blue Hill Avenue. The meeting's set for tomorrow night at 6:30 at the BCYF Perkins Community Center in Dorchester. Officials are looking for public feedback on the project that would transform a three-mile stretch. 7:03, traffic and weather together. The Subaru Retailers of New England all-wheel drive traffic on the threes with Dan Gorham. What's going on, Dan?
3: Well, things are looking generally good out there. Had a minor slowdown through that Fenway stretch. Those construction crews have the left lane blocked in both directions. They replaced the bridge overpass. All clear, though, through past the Prue Tunnel exit. You're a little slow on the southbound side of 93 right after the Zakin Bridge. Other than that, 93 looks clear on both sides, all the way up and down from the New Hampshire border to the Braintree split. River Roads, Tobin Bridge, and Airport Tunnels all in great shape. Just a couple brake lights getting to and from Logan and the Ted. Dan Gorham, WBZ's 24-hour traffic network.
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2: And here's Carrie Schwindenhammer with the forecast.
5: Humid tonight with some clouds. Also a stray shower later on, low 66. Turning out mostly sunny and nice tomorrow with lower humidity, high 75. Clear and noticeably cooler tomorrow night. Lows from the mid-40s well inland to 55 by the harbor. Sunshine becoming mixed with high clouds on Tuesday. It'll be cooler with a high of 67. Sunday to partly cloudy and pleasantly warmer. Wednesday, high 77, closer to 70 on the Cape and Islands. I'm AccuWeather meteorologist Carrie Schwindenhammer, WBZ, Boston's News Radio.
2: And in sports, the bottom of the seventh over at Fenway, the Red Sox lead the Royals 2-1. 67 degrees in Boston at 7:04. I'm Dan Watkins, WBZ, Boston's News Radio.
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7: This Week with George Stephanopoulos starts right now.
8: AI doomsday.
9: 10% doesn't seem an unreasonable estimate that AI could kill all humans.
8: Yes. The CEOs of Anthropic, OpenAI, and Elon Musk call for a slowdown in the development of artificial intelligence.
10: We don't have months. We don't have years. We got to move now.
8: After a whistleblower's warning that the technology could kill us all by the end of the decade, send shockwaves around the world. And...
11: So I'm asking you to pretend that I'm on the ballot. I'm on the ballot.
8: The president takes center stage at the GOP convention with a dubious promise.
11: $5,000 for every adult citizen in our country.
12: The dividend is not happening.
8: As gas prices surge and the unpopular war drags on.
13: This bizarre Republican midterm convention here can't paper over the fact that Republicans have done nothing to earn your vote.
8: This morning, House Democratic Leader Hakeem Jeffries and Republican Congressman Mike Lawler join us live. And 9/11 hero.
14: The look on his face was one of shock, confusion, pain.
8: 25 years after America's darkest day, Martha Raddatz has the powerful story of the man who ran into the fire to save a complete stranger.
6: From ABC News, it's This Week. Here now, George Stephanopoulos.
8: Good morning and welcome to This Week, a week in which extreme worry about the existential risk of AI went mainstream. It began with the resignation of AI researcher Jacob Coxon, who walked away from Anthropic, warning the industry is gambling with our lives, developing a technology that could kill us all. Other AI insiders have been sounding the alarm for years. This time it broke through, rocking the internet, sparking urgent conversations around kitchen tables, corporate boardrooms, and the halls of Congress. And just yesterday, the CEOs of two of the biggest AI companies, Dario Amodei of Anthropic and Sam Altman of OpenAI, agreed publicly that AI development must slow down. The big question now, will that actually happen before it's too late? Chief Business Correspondent Rebecca Jarvis starts us off.
15: Tech Titan and Anthropic CEO Dario Amodei reacted

0: Saturday after a former Anthropic employee's dire warning this week set off a wave of concern over artificial intelligence's rapid growth.
1: People essentially are aware that the work they are currently doing, if we don't slow down, could lead to AI takeover by the end of the decade.
0: Amade responding to that possibility.
2: So instead of saying, you know, it's a 10% chance, that sounds like it's a roll of the dice, I think it's much more illuminating to say, well, that forks into different paths. And if we take the right paths, then the chance of something going wrong is very low. If we take the wrong paths, then the chance of something going wrong could be even higher than that.
0: And in a stunning letter titled, "We Must Pace the Frontier," Amade writing that, "Over the last few months, I have become convinced that fully addressing the risks requires even more prudence, and that we must slow the pace at which we improve the capabilities of AI models." With OpenAI chief Sam Altman posting in a response, "I agree with Dario that we need to pace the frontier. Committing to having independent evaluators with employee-like access is a great idea, and we will do the same." In his letter, Amade saying his fears stem from the pace at which AI has advanced drastically faster in recent months, plus that incident earlier this summer when OpenAI agents hacked AI startup Hugging Face. He also expressed concern that in 6 to 12 months, a swarm of bots could take over the entire internet. Hours before that letter, the Wall Street Journal reporting a previously unknown hack 2 months earlier, where OpenAI agents launched a cyber attack against a popular coding service called RubyGems. An OpenAI spokeswoman telling the Wall Street Journal they continue to investigate as part of our broader review of agent activity during training and evaluation. Anthropic this week also releasing a harrowing report, saying they stopped several possible incidents this year where scientists allegedly plotted to use its AI models to develop biological weapons, saying biological misuse is one of the most serious risks of frontier AI models. Without the correct safeguards, such capabilities could have catastrophic consequences. The report also highlighting incidents of people using Anthropic's chatbot Claude in an effort to potentially develop software for weapons design, including firearms, missiles, armed drones, bombs, and other munitions, with cases identified originating from China, Russia, and Yemen. In the report, Anthropic said they couldn't establish whether or not the searches were done for a legitimate or nefarious purpose. In another specific instance, Anthropic identified an Iranian threat actor using Claude to develop targeting recommendations against U.S. naval forces in the region. But Amade expressing concerns over grinding AI advancements to a complete halt.
2: If we go too slow, I still believe that the wrong people will be in charge of the technology. And you know, that, again, will bring the probability of things going wrong very high.
0: It comes after a grave warning Tuesday from Jacob Coxon, a former OpenAI and Anthropic employee who quit his job as a researcher at Anthropic just months after he started. Coxon, in a post on X, writing, "Neither company is acting responsibly. The people building AI earnestly believe that it could kill us all by the end of the decade." With Evan Hubinger, a safety researcher at Anthropic, responding, writing, "Coxon is correct. We really do earnestly believe AI could kill all humans. I personally think it is greater than 10% within the next decade." The warnings breaking through in a way few have previously, drawing the attention of A-list celebrities, including Sheryl Crow and Matt Damon, and politicians on both sides of the aisle.
3: You don't have to be a genius to say, hey, stop that development.
4: Do you have any concerns about AI leading to human extinction?
5: No, I don't have any. I have concerns that if we don't win AI, we're going to be put in a very bad position.
6: Thanks, Rebecca Jarvis, for that. And we are joined now by the man who started this debate, Jacob Coxon. Jacob, thank you for joining us this morning. Are you getting the kind of response you hoped for when you announced your resignation on Tuesday?
1: So I wasn't actually hoping for any big response, really. It was exceptionally surprising to see the level of engagement with the tweet. And I think it was really indicative of the moment being ripe for this sort of chat.
6: What do you make of your former boss, Dario Amade's essay yesterday, talking about slowing down the pace of development?
1: I think it's great. It's very exciting. And I think this is a substantial step towards the what I was talking about

0: needing some sort of slowdown between the people building the different AIs. Although the one thing it's maybe missing is, in terms of the current proposal, is more engagement with China.
1: Hey, what would that look like?
0: What does the potential engagement
1: with China
0: look like?
1: Engagement with China. What needs to be done with China?
0: I really don't know the details of foreign policy, as it were, but I do hope that the people in China who are looking at the same problems as we are, so they're trying to build the same technology, will come to the same conclusion that it has to be done in a measured manner, and it should be easy to cooperate on some sort of mutual slowing.
1: What difference will this third-party monitoring, the independent auditors that Mr. Amadei is talking about, what difference will that make inside the companies?
0: So I would guess it'll make it a lot easier to have... So inside the companies, it'll slow the ability to produce these frontier models, probably. It'll also ensure that there's substantially more transparency into exactly what goes wrong if there is some sort of incident. And I think it'll also allow for trust between the labs to a much greater extent if people can rely on verification from these trusted third parties.
1: And how do you respond to those who say this is a somewhat cynical marketing ploy, that the leaders of OpenAI, the leaders of Anthropic, want to lock in their market advantage, slow development for everybody else?
0: So I think actually taking this sort of measure is actively harmful for the leading frontier labs. They're slowing themselves down more than they're slowing their competitors down. So if anything, this is burning an advantage in order to stay safe.
1: How widespread is the sentiment inside the companies that you expressed publicly on Tuesday? We're starting to hear more about right now. When you were talking to your colleagues day in, day out, is this the kind of thing that was top of mind?
0: So it's definitely not top of mind day in, day out. Day in, day out, if you're working on the tech, then you're sort of head down trying to do coding, programming. There's not enough time to be constantly thinking about the risks. But definitely I've noticed that in recent months, it comes up more and more often. So no matter where you are in the company, probably around, you know, a couple of times a week, I guess, there'll be some sort of conversation around the big risks of the technology.
1: What was the last straw for you? What made you think, I have to get out?
0: So there actually wasn't a single last straw. It really was a kind of continuous process of realization that I was genuinely not happy with the way things were going, and I needed to make like a significant change. So there were a few contributing incidents over months, but there was no like single catalyst that led to me quitting.
1: Which scenario worries you the most?
0: Honestly, I think the concept of building a superintelligence is, well, it's been likened to summoning an alien species. So I think thinking about it in terms of an alien mind that we don't fully understand is pretty terrifying, even without any concrete scenario.
1: You've had people like Senator Bernie Sanders call for a ban on this artificial superintelligence, but is that even possible?
0: I'm not sure. Again, I really I don't know what could and couldn't be implemented. I think, well, it's definitely physically possible to implement a ban on artificial superintelligence if there was cooperation between all the countries. Whether or not an actual ban is a good idea is like up for discussion. I certainly agree with the proposals for slowing down seem like a very sensible first step.
1: For everyone watching now, for everyone who might be as terrified as you've been at different times, what's the one thing you hope that everyone takes away from this debate, and what kind of response do you think would be most important right now?
0: I think probably the most important thing to take away is no matter what you're currently doing, AI is going to have probably a significant impact on your life, and it's pretty important to keep your eyes open about the direction things are heading and not necessarily leave it all up to the people that are building it, because, you know, they want engagement. The people building the technology want to have conversations with people, and in fact it's been one of the main sticking points over the last few years has been the inability to wake people up about the danger that they're creating.
1: Let's hope that has changed. Jacob Coxon, thanks very much. We're going to have the latest now in the midterms, less than 8 weeks away. After that unconventional midterm convention, where President Trump told his party to make the midterms a referendum on him. Very much in character, but a risky strategy given Trump's record low poll numbers. Chief White House correspondent Mary Bruce was on the scene in Dallas.
2: With the midterms just 51 days away, both parties barreling towards November's high-stakes elections.
3: So I'm asking you to pretend that I'm on the ballot. I'm on the ballot.
4: Donald Trump is hoping that a flashy primetime event will make you forget that, well, his trade war is killing costs for families at the grocery store.
2: In Dallas this week, Republicans hosting their first ever midterm convention with little reference to the war in Iran or its ripple effects on the economy.
3: This has been the most successful 2 years financially and every other way in the history of the presidency.
2: By the end of the week, diesel hitting an all-time high, $6.12 a gallon, affecting the cost of just about everything you buy. The price of gasoline also rising, hitting $4.30 per gallon, the highest since the end of May. And late Friday, new concern about prices going up even further. Saudi Arabia shutting down a pipeline that bypasses the Strait of Hormuz after repeated attacks by the Houthis. Trump facing near record low approval ratings and well aware the cost of living is a top issue for voters, making an unprecedented offer to pay every American $5,000 if Republicans win both chambers of Congress.
3: $5,000 for every adult citizen in our country.
2: He did not say how he would come up with the roughly $1.3 trillion he'd need to pay every American adult or how that would even work. Democrats say that the president's pitch is nothing more than a stunt.
5: The dividend is not happening. He promised a dividend on the tariffs. That didn't happen. He promised a dividend on Doge. That didn't happen.
2: Some Republicans pushing back on the idea. Maine Senator Susan Collins calling it extraordinarily costly, adding tax and spending decisions should not appear to be tied to election results. Senate Majority Leader John Thune sounding skeptical.
6: Would you have enough votes to pass a $5,000 dividend to every American?
7: Well, that's a good question, Dana, and we'll cross that bridge when we come to it.
1: Thanks to Mary Bruce for that. We're joined now by the House Democratic Leader, Hakeem Jeffries. Mr. Leader, thank you for coming in this morning. I want to talk about the convention in a second, but let's start with AI and these remarkable warnings we're getting this week. I know you met with President Obama and talked about this issue earlier this week. What do Democrats think need to be done right now?
8: Well, we certainly need to begin to act urgently to address the challenges that exist. And unfortunately, Republicans have abandoned their responsibility. So under Speaker Mike Johnson, he killed a bipartisan task force this Congress that was prepared to do the serious work necessary to try to erect the guardrails to protect the health, the safety, the well-being of the American people. So what we did as Democrats was to begin last December a commission on artificial intelligence and innovation economy so we could evaluate the steps that needed to be done and then present an aggressive framework, which we're in the process of doing, so that Congress can act on behalf of the American people.
1: But do we even have time for that? You've got some of your colleagues like Representative Ro Khan and other Democrats saying Congress should come back in right now, take urgent action right now. Don't go back for the midterm elections until they've done something.
8: I agree with my colleagues that we actually need to act urgently. And unfortunately, House Republicans have effectively canceled the last 2 weeks of the legislative session scheduled for this month, which is something that they've repeatedly done. We should take decisive action now so that we can slow down, as the CEOs have recently acknowledged, slow down the pace of development in order to protect the American people and ensure that AI is proceeding safely.
1: What is decisive action? Senator Bernie Sanders, as I said, has called for a ban on artificial superintelligence. Your colleague Ted Lieu of California says there needs to be a kill switch inside the companies. Are you for those?
8: Well, we'll have that conversation this week upon our return. We're going to meet as a caucus on Tuesday morning, and a high priority will be action on artificial intelligence.
1: Okay, let's turn to the midterm convention and the president's $5,000 promise. If Democrats take control next year, is that dead on arrival?
8: Well, listen, it wasn't a serious proposal that was presented by Donald Trump. He's broken every promise that he's presented. Donald Trump promised to actually lower costs on day one. Costs haven't gone down, they've gone up. Donald Trump promised not to start endless wars in the Middle East, but to stop them, and then turned around and did the exact opposite in Iran. Donald Trump even promised to love and cherish Medicaid and then enacted the largest cut to Medicaid in American history. As Democrats, we're going to focus on aggressively driving down the high cost of living and fighting for an affordable America, because the cost of living in this country is way too high. Republicans have made the situation worse. Democrats are going to act aggressively.
1: Democrats aren't much more popular than Republicans right now. And the president and his allies at the convention this week tried to argue that you're the party of communism. Let's take a look.
3: Remember during the last State of the Union, I said, our country will never be a socialist country. I was right. It's going to be a communist country if they win. You know what they did? They dropped socialism. They went right for the big one. And all I'm asking in this election is that you stand with me. Together, we will defeat communism in America once and for all.
1: Worried that attack might cut?
8: Not at all. One thing that Donald Trump did say at the midterm convention that was interesting is to pretend as if he's on the ballot. Mr. President, we don't have to pretend. You are actually on the ballot. Your failed economy is on the ballot. The cost of living crisis is on the ballot. The fact that you've gotten us involved in a reckless and costly war of choice in the Middle East that has skyrocketed gas prices, that's on the ballot. Ripping health care away from millions of Americans is on the ballot. The Trump tariffs, which have increased costs on everyday Americans by thousands of dollars per year, are on the ballot. Donald Trump is absolutely on the ballot in November, and the American people are going to send a message loudly and clearly on Election Day that even Donald Trump cannot ignore.
1: The internet activist Hassan Piker was also front and center at this convention in Dallas this week, particularly his comment that America deserved 9/11. How should Democrats handle him?
8: Well, I've been very clear in terms of my denunciation of him and the aggressive, in some cases, anti-Semitic remarks that he's issued, as have other Democratic candidates all across the country. Now, what's interesting is in terms of who's going to be on the ballot, George, in November. We've got extraordinary candidates. We've got combat veterans like Kate Conley and Rebecca Bennett. We've got doctors. We've got nurses. We have engineers. We have farmers. We have union leaders. We've got firefighters. We've got police officers. We have a hostage negotiator. We have a Tejano music superstar in the Rio Grande Valley and even a smoke jumper in Montana. These are extraordinary candidates. Their names will appear on the ballot. They've got incredible patriotic life experiences, and their commitment to public service is going to speak for itself.
1: You've taken some heat from progressives in the party, including from many who align with the Democratic Socialists. Are you confident that you'll actually be Speaker if the Democrats win?
8: Well, we're focused right now on taking back control of the House of Representatives. That is the only mission that's important, so we can lower the high cost of living, lower the cost of gas, lower the cost of groceries, lower the cost of housing, certainly fight to make health care affordable for every single American, and combat the unprecedented corruption that's been unleashed on the American people, and beginning on day one, hold the crooks accountable. We've made clear, George, that if someone has been screwing over the American people, shortchanging the American people, or stealing from the American people, they're going to be held accountable under a Democratic majority.
1: You said hold the crooks accountable. Does that mean that the House is going to be pursuing impeachment proceedings on day one?
8: No, we haven't ruled anything in and we haven't ruled anything out in terms of impeachment. As it relates to accountability, what we're going to do, led by Jamie Raskin and House Committee Democrats on the Judiciary Committee, as well as House Democrats on the Oversight Committee, led by Robert Garcia, both of them are doing a tremendous job. We've got to follow the facts, apply the law, be guided by the Constitution, and then let the chips fall where they may, in the best interest of the American people, so that the House, once again, can function like a separate and co-equal branch of government and a check and balance on an out-of-control executive branch.
1: On that theme, a lot of Democrats had raised questions about the activities, the private business activities of Jared Kushner. Was it a mistake for you to meet with him?
8: No, listen, I'm of the view that if we're going to be committed to actually solving problems on behalf of the American people, including, by the way, passing the housing affordability bill in this Congress that became law as a result of bipartisan work led by Maxine Waters in the House and Elizabeth Warren in the Senate, there are going to be times that you have to speak with people on the other side of the aisle, even individuals who you strongly disagree with on the overwhelming majority of issues.
1: And if the number one issue is the cost of living right now, what do Democrats do on day one about that?
8: Well, listen, there's a variety of different things that we're going to have to do. We have to end the Trump tariffs, because we know the Trump tariffs have increased costs on everyday Americans by thousands of dollars per year. We've got to stop this reckless and costly war of choice in Iran, which has skyrocketed gas prices to the highest levels, for instance, on Labor Day ever seen in the United States of America. We've certainly got to fix our broken health care system and do the type of things like restoring the Affordable Care Act tax credits, which have increased costs on everyday Americans by thousands of dollars per year, in some cases up to $1,000 per month, in ways that are unaffordable for people who can no longer be able to go see a doctor when they need one. These are some of the things that I think we can begin to do, but it's going to have to be a bold, aggressive legislative effort that we sustain, not just for the first 100 days, but for the first year and the entirety of the Congress.
1: It's almost certainly going to have to take some cooperation from President Trump. He went on Fox News this week and said he thinks he can make deals with you. Do you see areas where cooperation is possible?
8: Well, I think, look, we've said from the very beginning of this Congress, if the other side of the aisle is willing to find the common ground necessary to decisively address the fact that everyday Americans are drowning in this Republican economy, working hard, playing by the rules, can't thrive and can barely survive, then we're committed to actually trying to find that common ground, as we just recently did with the housing affordability bill that is now law.
1: Hakeem Jeffries, thanks for your time this morning.
8: Thanks, George.
1: Republican response from one of its most vulnerable House members when we come back.
9: 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All-wheel drive. Traffic on the threes.
10: Well, we had a brief slowdown in Chelsea on the Tobin Bridge just over Admiral's Hill. Just about a half-mile stretch there. Now it looks like you're all clear heading both in and out of the city over the Tobin. Sturo Drive East locked up right now by Mass General as you're getting onto the connector. Once you get past that, though, you're in great shape. Connector southbound getting onto Sturo is free and clear. Tip O'Neill Tunnel up and down the city looking good. Just a minor hiccup there in each direction. Ted Williams Tunnel seeing just a few brake lights also in both directions. And the Sumner has some as well, right at the end of the tunnel. Callahan's wide open, though. Dan Gorham, WBZ's 24-hour traffic network.
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3: To the greatest president in the history of the United States, that loves us so much he can't even breathe, that I will go out with my family, my friends. I'll do it anyway. I don't care if I'm registered or not. I'm going to try and cheat like hell like they do.
1: President Trump at the midterm convention this week. We're joined now by Republican Congressman Mike Lawler of New York. Congressman, thanks for joining us this morning. Do you pledge your allegiance to Donald Trump?
14: I pledge my allegiance to my constituents, which I always have. It's why I've been rated among the most bipartisan and effective members of Congress. I've been praised by presidents of both parties, including Joe Biden and Donald Trump, because I work to get things done. You know, my best friend in Congress is a Democrat, Josh Gottheimer. And we work tirelessly on issues that matter to our constituents and the American people, including AI, where we are leading on Stop Rogue AI Agents Act and the Chat Act to protect children and require age verification. And, you know, it's funny, Hakeem Jeffries brought up the housing bill. I was the lead on that. Six of my bills were signed into law under that bipartisan housing package, which will actually increase supply, cut red tape, increase access to capital, and reduce overall costs.

0: You know, Hakeem spent a lot of time in the last segment railing about Republicans. Both of us are from New York. Democrats control everything in New York, and yet we have the highest tax burden, the worst business climate. We lead the nation in out-migration. Utility costs are up 58% in New York because they shut down nuclear power, blocked natural gas, banned pipelines. People are leaving in droves. I agree. There's an affordability crisis. And there's a lot we have to do as a country, whether it is permitting reform on the national stage, whether it is tackling our broken health care system. You know, since Obamacare took effect, premiums are up 150%. Something's obviously not working. So we have to put the rhetoric aside, the nonsense aside, and actually focus on addressing the issues facing the American people on housing, on health care, on
1: energy.
0: That's
1: Mr.
0: been
1: Jeffries.
0: My focus as a member of Congress.
1: Well, he also mentioned the Medicaid cuts that you voted for when you voted for the president's tax and spending bill last year.
0: Yeah, let's talk about that.
1: Your opponents say that, it's going to hurt your constituents, throw people off health care.
0: No, first of all, under the Biden administration, Medicaid doubled because they eased the requirements for access. And the fact is, what we did was put in place common sense reforms to slow the rate of growth. We put in eligibility verification, speeding it up twice a year, citizenship verification to make sure illegals, like in the state of New York, are not collecting Medicaid benefits, work requirements for able-bodied adults without dependent children. That's something Bill Clinton and Democrats championed in the 90s. And by the way, Democrats voted for under Joe Biden when we increased work requirements on SNAP. Democrats voted for it just 2 years ago. Even with all of the common sense reforms, George, Medicaid is still growing by 25%. We are protecting the Medicaid system for the disabled, for our seniors, for our single mothers, for children, precisely who the system was intended to support.
1: Do you support this $5,000 dividend that the president talked about this week? And if so, why haven't Republicans already passed it?
0: You know, George, I support putting money back in the pockets of hardworking Americans, which is why we passed the single largest tax cut in American history. It's why I fought to lift the cap on salt from 10,000 to 40,000, standing up to President Trump on that issue, delivering the largest tax cut for my constituents, putting more than $4,000 back in their pockets. So whether you talk about tax cuts, whether you talk about dividends,
1: but I asked you about the president's $5,000 dividend.
0: Hold on.
1: Do you support
0: whether
1: that
0: you
1: or
0: talk
1: not?
0: About,
1: it's a yes
0: I
1: or no
0: understand.
1: Question.
0: Whether you no, George, it's not a yes or no. Here's the answer. Whether you call it a tax cut, a stimulus, which is what the Biden administration did, and you said that was the greatest anti-poverty program since the New Deal when Biden passed the stimulus check. So obviously you don't have a problem when they're handing money back to the American people through a stimulus check, or you call it a dividend. The question is, how do you pay for it? How do you be able to pass the legislation to put more money back in the pockets of hardworking Americans? That's the objective. We should all be wanting to do that, to put the issue of affordability front and center and ease the burden on Americans. We saw cumulative inflation under Joe Biden of 21%. We are still clawing our way through it. It is a challenge. I don't think anybody would dispute that. But we have made progress. The economy is growing. Over 1 million private sector jobs have been created over the last year and a half. The size and scope of the federal government is shrinking after the Biden administration exploded it, increasing federal spending by $5 trillion. So there's more to do, George. But whether you call it a stimulus check or a dividend, the question is, how do you pay for it? That's my focus. We have a $40 trillion debt, and we have to be serious about tackling that.
1: Are you convinced that President Trump's going to accept the results of these elections? And will you and your fellow colleagues pledge to follow through and certify the winners who were certified by local officials?
0: I have always accepted the results of the election. I always will. As I said previously, Joe Biden won in 2020 and Donald Trump won in 2024. The American people make the ultimate determination of our elections. I will always support the outcome of that.
1: Congressman, thanks for your time this morning. Roundtable's up next. We'll be right back.
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1: Back with the roundtable, joined by former New Jersey Governor Chris Christie, former DNC Chair Donna Brazile, National Review Editor Ramesh Panuru, and Vox.com Editorial Director Asit Herndon. And I want to start with AI, Chris. I wonder if we're going to look back at this week when it finally did seem to hit critical mass, this debate about AI, and realize that AI and dealing with AI is really the number one public policy issue of our time.
6: It is, George. And look, when the developers are losing control and sounding the alarms, that's a problem, right? Because these guys have been pedal to the metal, you know, with blinders on for a long time. And I think there needs to be a focus on the regulations to require technical solutions to these problems. This is not a governmental fix. This is the government telling technology, you need to come to us with a fix that we find to be satisfactory. And the White House has been completely disengaged from this. And quite frankly, so is Congress. And so I hope they all wake up because, you know, I don't want to see them singing on the front steps of the Capitol after there's been a tragedy if they're going to do nothing at all about trying to fix it when people are sounding the alarms now.
1: We did hear from President Obama this week, at least at these fundraisers held in Manhattan with Hakeem Jeffries. And I've been thinking about this. I've been thinking back to my time in the White House, to looking back at all those former presidents who were at the 9/11 memorial services on Friday. And I have to imagine that any one of them, Republican or Democrat, by this point would have gone to the country Oval Office address saying this is what needs to be done.
7: I thought earlier last year when President Trump announced a task force inside the White House that the White House would take the lead. But what we're seeing right now is state leaders are taking the lead all over the country. Over 109 laws have passed across the country. Gavin Newsom has to make a big decision over the next couple of days. Plus, there are 29 states that have imposed some kind of moratorium or some restrictions on building these data centers. If Congress cannot figure out guardrails, the administration is basically saying we're competing against China, so let's go straight ahead. But meanwhile, the inside is, George, what scares me is that it says they're going to kill us within the next decade. Well, is that 3.5 years away? So we're on a clock. And no one is paying attention.
1: I mean, I think one of the scary things is they don't really even know how bad the problem is, even inside the companies. But we've never seen anything like this, Ramesh, where you have the leaders of the companies saying, please stop us from doing what we're doing.
8: Yeah. Right. And I think it would be reckless to disregard those warnings. But there's also the problem, if they're not on top of it, then educated members of the public aren't really on top of it. And then there's members of Congress and members of the administration on the outer circle, and they are totally unprepared for this debate. They're unprepared for the debate being as multifaceted as it is, because people are concerned about jobs, but they're also concerned about these existential risks. They're concerned about the effects on their children. Congressman Lawler talked about regulating how AI chatbots talk to kids. That's a consensus issue, and yet Congress hasn't been able to act even on that.
9: That, to me, is the really important part. We're seeing both an elite and grassroots consensus at this point. You have the CEOs from AI companies over the last week, but on the campaign trail, we hear mass calls for Congress to step in, for the president to focus on them. And as the former governor said, the president's out to lunch on this, and I think the public knows that. And so that's why we're seeing this kind of increased frustration, is because, you know, I interviewed Congressman Jim Clyburn over the summer, and he told me he had not heard of ChatGPT until the week before. And so I think that speaks to the reasons why Congress feels so distant from this issue, because they are.
1: If they're out there on the campaign trail now, they're not going to feel distant from it. This is a real grassroots rebellion going on.
6: Yeah, you can feel it. You can feel it. This is a parents at their kids' soccer games issue, in the same way it's an issue inside universities and in other places in the tech world. And so, look, you know, this is where intellectual curiosity matters, George. And one of the things that you just mentioned about the former presidents, you know, I would say that Bush and Clinton and Obama were all very intellectually curious presidents. And the lack of intellectual curiosity right now inside the White House really hurts it, because this is a tough issue. And you got to take the time to dig in and read and learn and bring experts in. This is hard work. This is the hard work of the presidency. This isn't a rally in Dallas. This is hard work, and we need, if not the president's not going to do it, then some of the leaders in Congress have to.
8: Well, you know, this is a presidency and a White House that have been so economically interventionist in very foolish ways, area after area. But this one place where actually some regulation could be useful is where they're taking a pure free market line that I think is both irresponsible and not politically sustainable.
7: But China, you know, Mr. Xi is coming here on September 24th. The president has an opportunity to start talking about guardrails so that the United States don't feel like they're going to be, I don't know, slowed down. This is a great opportunity for the president to, I guess, study up and get ready for an important conversation. China is already thinking about guardrails. We're not thinking about it, because we don't want to be the country that slows down development when AI is about economic growth, it's about jobs, and of course, it's about national security.
1: Let's talk about the midterms now. When we saw Hakeem Jeffries here, he seemed pretty happy with the fact that President Trump wanted to make himself the center of this election right now. But I wonder if, even if it's unconventional, even though the president's approval ratings are in the low 30s, that it might be a strategy born of necessity, because Republicans can't run away from Donald Trump anyway.
9: It's definitely a strategy of necessity, because Donald Trump has Republicans in the pickle. He is both their biggest turnout driver. He's also the Democrats' biggest turnout driver. And so putting him front and center doesn't surprise me that Hakeem Jeffries thinks that's something that serves the Democratic Party. But Donald Trump's approval rating is slipping because folks have turned, he's lost credibility on his signature issue, economic handling. And so people understand the prices have gone up, that they understand that the Iran war has led to rise in oil prices. That kind of causational relationship is not hard for the regular voter to get. And so they have flipped on Donald Trump. And that's where I think his unpopularity is really driving. $5,000 dividend doesn't matter if you don't have credibility that people think you're going to follow through.
1: You watch President Trump's social media feed, you hear him speak, you wonder if those poll numbers are even being given to him.
6: Well, and if they are, he doesn't believe them anyway. Look, I think there's a difference with what you just said, George. I don't think it is a necessity that they be front and center. You just had Mike Lawler on. No matter what Mike says, and I know him well, you think he wants Donald Trump front and center in that suburban New York district? No shot he wants it. No chance. He's doing what he needs to do to continue to be funded right now. But he doesn't want Donald Trump coming
1: to his district. But that's what I mean by a strategy born of necessity. They can't help it.
6: Well, but the president could, if he wanted to.
8: Right.
6: And if you listen to these numbers, the Quinnipiac poll came out this week. The generic ballot right now is plus 23D.
9: Yeah.
6: Plus 23. In 2018, it was plus 11 Democrat. In 22, it was plus 9 Republican. Donald Trump's numbers are 26 points underwater. He's 33 points, as you pointed out, Ramesh, underwater on the economy, which is a new low for him. At 36 points underwater on Iran, this is a guy who should go and focus on AI in the White House, come up with some solutions that could make a Rose Garden-type strategy work for them. They're never going to be able to get rid of the connection, but he doesn't need to be front and center. But I fear for my party that his ego is going to prevent that. Now, I'll just give you one other example, George. Iowa. Right now in Iowa, Donald Trump is 16 points underwater. In Iowa. And they are, the Democratic gubernatorial candidate is +8, and the Democrat Senate candidate is +4.
1: Right.
6: This is Iowa, and there it's not only prices, but also tariffs that are killing them.
1: But everybody thought the map was going to work against the Democrats, particularly the Senate map, but it does seem to be moving in their direction right now.
7: Look, there's no question, George. And May, when we were talking, we talked about North Carolina, we talked about Maine, we talked about Ohio, and we talked about Georgia. And now we're talking about Alaska. We're talking about Kansas. Mm-hmm. I mean, what's the matter with Kansas? They don't like Mr. Marshall. They don't like the fact that he's not speaking out against the tariff. He's not standing up for the ranchers and the farmers. We're talking about more states in play in the United States Senate than we did back in the spring. And for Hakeem Jeffries, for what it's worth, he now has at least 12 more competitive districts to focus on. So Donald Trump wants to make it all about him. We say, bring it on.
8: There are any number of things that President Trump could do to improve Republican chances this fall. Backing off on these trade wars, not launching a new one against Canada would help. Talking about affordability and the cost of living as something he's working on and not as a hoax, that would help. Talking about issues other than renovating plans in Washington, D.C. would help. The problem is he's not willing to do any of those things. All of those things would help a lot more than this dividend check, which is obviously a gimmick and which is frankly worth the vapor that it's printed on.
1: You mentioned the tariffs, Chris. It's when you look at two of the Senate seats right now, Maine and Michigan, overwhelming impact.
6: Huge. The Canadian fight is a fight that Mike Rogers and Susan Collins want nothing to do with. Mm-hmm. And broader on tariffs, Donna mentioned Kansas. I mean, the president of the United States is -3 right now in Kansas. I mean, look, sometimes, as you know, George, in politics, the atmosphere overwhelms the candidates. And if Roger Marshall is only +5 in Kansas, that means the atmosphere is starting to overwhelm the quality of the candidate, the record of the candidate, and the disposition of those people because they voted for something in Donald Trump they thought they were going to get. And now they're not getting it.
9: This is why Donald Trump was pushing so hard for redistricting earlier in this mm-hmm. year. Republicans are trying to insulate themselves from running on Donald Trump's second term and the backlash that has produced from the public. Because that effort has failed, you now see a kind of mashed up strategy where they cannot really run on defending what has come from this White House. They want to make this a referendum on Democrats' extremism. That's not where the public is.
6: Well,
9: they understand this is a reaction
7: Trump's
9: to Trump.
7: Tariffs even wiped out all of the dividends that any American could have received from his tax cuts. It has just wiped it out.
1: That's going to have to be the last word. Thank you all very much. Up next is the nation marks 25 years since September 11th attacks. Martha Raddatz brings us a remarkable story of heroism and two men bonded by tragedy at the Pentagon.
5: 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All-wheel drive. Traffic on the threes.
10: Well, roads around the city are looking pretty clear. The Fenway exodus after the game was pretty smooth. You're just running into some congestion now on Sturrow Drive. On the eastbound side, getting onto the Leverett connector there, you're jammed up getting past Mass General. Looks like everyone's home from the weekend at this point with that weather we had today. Cape roads were backed up to Harwich earlier. Everything's all clear now, though, coming up the South Shore as well. Pike is smooth sailing in both directions now, all the way out through Sturbridge. That was a stubborn spot for a while there, around 84. Nothing in your way anymore on 93 and 95 either, all the way up to the New Hampshire border. Dan Gorham, WBZ's 24-hour traffic network.
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1: That is Martha Raddatz with a special reunion on Friday on the 25th anniversary of the 9/11 attacks. Navy Lieutenant Kevin Schaefer was badly injured when American Airlines Flight 77 hit the Pentagon. Army Sergeant First Class Steve Workman saved his life, and he shared his story with Martha.
16: For retired Army Sergeant First Class Steve Workman and his wife Angie, September 11th brings painful memories.
17: These anniversaries have

0: to be tough for both of you.
1: Mm-hmm.
2: They are. They are very hard.
3: Oh!
4: Oh my God!
0: That was 9:03 a.m. Shock. Disbelief.
5: This is so terrible.
0: Fear spreading through Workman's Pentagon office as they tracked the tragedy in New York. But not for a minute did Workman think the Pentagon would be hit.
1: I didn't think, you know, that would ever happen. This is a fortress.
0: Then 34 minutes later, at 9:37 a.m., American Airlines Flight 77 tore through that fortress.
6: Our belief at the moment is that an aircraft has crashed into either the courtyard itself or into that particular side of the building.
1: It rattled the office space that we were in.
0: So, Steve, everybody else is leaving. You tell them to evacuate.
1: Yes, ma'am.
0: But you're going in.
1: Yes.
0: Smoke poured from what was left of the Navy Command Center. Fighting through the darkness and heavy smoke, Steve began searching for anyone who still might be alive.
1: I'd stop and I would yell. I came across this giant hole in the wall. That's where I found Kevin.
0: Doused in jet fuel and severely burned, Steve knew the young officer needed emergency care immediately.
1: He was sitting right there and he was just still smoldering. His uniform seemed to be burnt to his body.
0: Kevin Schaefer made a plea Workman would never forget.
1: The look on his face was one of shock, confusion, pain. And when he looked in my eyes and said, "Please don't let me die," I knew I couldn't.
0: Steve found a janitor with a maintenance cart and cleared a pathway, brick by brick, wheeling Kevin out of the darkness.
1: When I saw the first ambulance pull up, I said, "That's us."
0: Steve commandeered the ambulance and headed for Walter Reed Hospital through the congested streets of Washington with Kevin Schaefer wailing in pain.
1: As we were backing in, the emergency department, I think there must have been 100 people out there. They grabbed him immediately and started going down to the left, and I could hear him yelling, "Stop, stop." And then he started saying, calling my name, saying, "Steve, Steve." So I ran over there. He looked at me and said, "What's your last name?" So I was just like, "It's Workman. It's Steve Workman, Kev. You're here at the hospital. You're going to be fine. They're going to take care of you."
0: While Steve headed back to the Pentagon, his wife was in a panic, trying to calm her two sons, but losing hope that Steve had survived the attack she was watching on television.
2: The thing that really was hitting me was, he would call me if he was okay.
0: You finally borrowed a cell phone. And when you got that, it was hours later.
2: I was so frantic in those moments. I didn't know it was him. I didn't realize it was him on the phone for a few seconds. I just didn't recognize his voice, nothing.
0: You thought he might have been gone?
2: I did. I thought he was gone, and it was just the weight of hearing his voice and the weight, it just was so overwhelming. And then I realized it was him, and I just broke down. And he said, "I can't talk, but you have to know I'm okay." And then he hung up.
0: Back at the hospital with his wife Blanca soon at his side, Kevin was in the fight of his life. Nearly half of the then 29-year-old's body was deeply burned, to the bone in some places, his skin and lungs charred from fire and jet fuel, the pain all-consuming. Doctors were not sure if he'd survive.
1: They were pulling jet fuel out of his body, out of his lungs. And it was just as black as tar. And they had a device above his head where they were collecting it.
0: But Steve never stopped going. Day after painful day, he was there.
1: I told him he was going to survive. And I needed him to do that. And so I would tell him all the time, fight. Fight hard. Don't give up.
0: It took months, but Kevin was finally released from the hospital to continue his recovery at home. 6 months later, Kevin awarded a Purple Heart, Steve receiving the Soldier's Medal, the highest award of valor in peacetime. Steve and Kevin remain closer than ever, sharing a bond few can understand.
1: To watch Kevin, to manage, to monitor his growth as he is, you know, fully recovered, and watching him become a dad and a family man and a businessman, I'm proud. I'm proud of him. He's, you know, he's my little brother, and he's doing very well.
0: The two had much to talk about during this reunion. Steve's growing family, the seven grandkids, and Steve wanted to know the latest about Kevin's three kids. The oldest boy, Stephen, named in honor of the man who rescued his father. For This Week, I'm Martha Raddatz.
3: Thanks to Martha for that. We'll be right back.
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1: 67 degrees in Boston at 8:01. Good evening, I'm Dan Watkins. Here's what's happening. Millions of Americans have been in the path of heavy downpours today. That's led to dangerous flash flooding in some parts of the Northeast. ABC's Perry Rossum with more.
2: Heavy rain flooding areas up and down the I-95 corridor from Delaware to Massachusetts, bringing more than 4 inches of rain to some areas in a matter of hours. Cars submerged. First responders on scene. In Connecticut, at least 13 people rescued, according to authorities, after floodwaters were raging in the town of Westport. 6 to 7 inches of rain falling there, ending up with these roads turning into rivers.
1: And we'll get a full check of that forecast coming up in just a few minutes. We've told you about plans to redesign Blue Hill Avenue in Boston.